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5: The time now is 7:03 on Wednesday, July 29th, 2026. Good evening. I'm Glenn Marshall, and currently we're sitting around 78 degrees here in Chicago under mostly sunny skies. We're going to be clear tonight. Low of 63, 50s again in some of the coldest spots. Tomorrow, keep in mind it'll be hazy sunshine mixing with some clouds and very warm. A high of 87 is expected, but tomorrow night turning out mostly cloudy and warmer. The low near 70 degrees. Of course, we're going to look at that AccuWeather 5-day forecast. That's coming up at 7:15. Right now, our top story on News Radio WBBM. A popular South Suburban basketball coach has been killed. Our top story comes from WBBM's Terry Keschner.
6: Chicago police say 60-year-old Tim Bankston, the boys' basketball coach at TF North High School in South Suburban Calumet City, was found shot in a home on the 7600 block of South Emerald around 10 a.m. Bankston played basketball at Simeon High School in Chicago, where he was a teammate of Ben Wilson, who was shot and killed in 1984. Bankston and Wilson were classmates with Chicago's 17th Ward Alderman David Moore.
7: Just heartbroken, shock. Realizing that this is the anniversary of when Ben Wilson was voted number one in the country, and then to have his teammate killed today is just shocking, and it is bringing back so many memories and so many heartbreaks right now.
6: Police are investigating Bankston's shooting death, but few details have been released. Terry Keschner, News Radio 105.9 WBBM.
5: The city of Chicago is setting new standards for vendors it buys guns from for the police department and other agencies. It's an effort to stop the flow of gun used in crimes.
8: Under Mayor Brandon Johnson's executive order, gun dealers selling to the city must share their compliance records to see if their products have been used in straw purchases and trafficking.
9: We know there is no single policy that will end gun violence, but we also know that meaningful progress comes when we use every tool available to protect our people.
8: Chris Brown, president of the anti-gun violence group Brady, says while the vast majority of dealers have not seen any of their guns recovered by police at crime scenes, 5% have sold dozens that have.
10: Just like any other industry, okay, where you have controls over your supply chain, that kind of oversight is not being provided.
8: This follows an investigation by Brady that found law enforcement agencies across the country have spent millions in tax dollars with gun dealers and manufacturers that repeatedly violated federal regulations. Nancy Hardy, News Radio 105.9 WBBM.
5: Milwaukee Public Schools is hosting a hiring fair in Lakeview this week targeting displaced CPS teachers. The Wisconsin district staff will conduct on-site interviews and make offers on the spot. Dominic Maniscalco is MPS's chief human resource officer. Sir, here's what he had to say.
11: Milwaukee Public Schools is here with open arms to accept any educator here in Chicago if they want an educational home base, if they want a place that is stable, where your voice can be heard, where you want to educate students for the future. Milwaukee is the place for you.
5: The Milwaukee District offers a competitive compensation package, including an average annual teacher salary of $90,000, excellent benefits, and a pay structure that rewards teacher longevity and continued education. The district is currently seeking to hire 200 teachers. And a 32-year-old Valparaiso area woman found covered in blood Sunday night is accused of stabbing her father to death and cutting out his heart. The Times of Northwest Indiana reports those gruesome details were revealed in a murder charge filed by the Porter County Prosecutor's Office against Serena Dahlnix. The incident was discovered when police received a 911 call requesting a well-being check on 69-year-old Gregory Dahlnix after the family had not been able to contact him. During the call, police said they were informed that Serena, who lived in the house with her father, had been found covered in blood. Responding officers forced their way into the home and arrested her. And a federal grand jury in Chicago has indicted a film producer for allegedly defrauding clients.
12: The U.S. Attorney's Office says 60-year-old Jason Cloth of Beverly Hills, California, fraudulently obtained more than $100 million from various clients. Cloth operated Canadian-based Creative Wealth Media Finance Corp. According to the indictment, he misrepresented the value of clients' investments, which he knew would be used for other purposes, such as the development of a real estate project in Canada. He was arrested this week and charged with 7 counts of wire fraud. Carolina Garibe, News Radio 105.9 WBBM.
5: 708, traffic and weather together on the 8th is sponsored by Grand Appliance. There's a crash on I-80. Here to explain is Abby Ryan.
13: Oh, we had an earlier crash on I-80. They just cleared it a little bit ago. It's a jam still, though, because of the crash, and that's from I-55 to Hobald. Earlier crash just cleared. Then slow from Larkin to Richards. Westbound is okay. 80-94 eastbound slow. Past Torrance to Indianapolis Boulevard. The rest of Indiana looks great. The inbound side of the Edens, 23, heavy past Peterson to the Kennedy Junction, outbound clear. Kennedy outbound 15 to Montrose, 30 out to the airport, inbound an hour and 12, O'Hare into downtown. Stop and go from Canfield to the Jane Byrne Interchange, 35 coming in from the Edens Junction. I-190, O'Hare Extension eastbound slows from Bessie Coleman to 294. Eisenhower outbound, heavy central to Harlem, Higgins to I-90, 16 to Mannheim, 37 to I-90, inbound an hour and 3. Jam 25th to Independence with a crash involving a motorcycle. Two left lanes blocked. Then heavy western to the Jane Bird Interchange. 40 of those minutes coming in from Mannheim. Stevenson outbound slows from Kedzie to Cicero. 20 to 294, 28 to 355. Inbound 45 to 355 in. Heavy LaGrange to Kedzie. 37 of those minutes coming in from 294. I-55 Will County southbound. Heavy from I-355 to before Joliet Road. Dan Ryan out 15. Inbound a 17-minute ride. I-57 outbound 18. Bishop Ford outbound 20 minutes. Tight 115th and past it to Bobie and Woods. To stop a Lakeshore Drive northbound solid Roosevelt to Monroe. Row heavy at Chicago Avenue and southbound. Stop and go Chicago Avenue to Roosevelt. Tri-State South. Heavy Bensonville Bridge to Ogden past the mile-long bridge to 95th and I-80 past Halsted. 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
5: Thanks a lot, Abby. Tonight we're going to see lows in 63, again 50s in some of the coolest spots, but tomorrow a high of 87 and tomorrow night a low near 70. It's currently 77 degrees at O'Hare. We're looking at 78 at Midway and 71 at the lakefront, 710.
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5: The time now is 7:11, and Chicago Mayor Brandon Johnson was downtown with city officials today, breaking ground on a new project, bringing more housing to River North.
17: The 25-floor historic high-rise in Michigan and Illinois will be converted from an office building into residential, creating 320 new homes, including 64 affordable housing units. Downtown Alderman Brendan Riley joins Mayor Brandon Johnson for the groundbreaking ceremony of the $162 million project.
18: This is going to go a long way in addressing our housing shortage in the city of Chicago.
17: Mayor Johnson says the project is one of 26 office to residential conversions underway.
9: My administration and private partners are no longer investing in a downtown office sort of monoculture. We are developing a true neighborhood that Chicagoans can afford to live, work, and raise families in.
17: The project is expected to be completed in 2027. Mallory Vorbrooker, News Radio 105.9 WBBM.
5: And ComEd reported today that as of this afternoon, power had been restored for over 90% of the more than 530,000 customers impacted by Monday's intense storms. Crews have been working around the clock to replace thousands of downed poles, repairing damaged equipment, as well as removing downed trees and clearing vegetation. A statement from ComEd says most of the customers still without power will have it restored by tomorrow evening, but the work may take longer in the hardest hit communities along the path confirmed tornadoes, including Homewood, Hazelcrest, Chicago Heights, Crete, Steger, and Sauk Village. Coming up after the break, we are going to look at that AccuWeather 5-day forecast plus sports. The time now is 7:13.
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5: And at 7:15, it is now time for the AccuWeather 5-day forecast, and is sponsored by Four Seasons Heating, Air Conditioning, Plumbing, Sewer, and Electric. Here's meteorologist Brian Thompson.
24: I'm glad it is going to be a clear night tonight after we had really very few clouds around throughout the day. We'll have a low of 63 tonight. It'll drop into the 50s in some of the coolest spots. Hazy sunshine tomorrow. We'll be mixing with clouds. We'll be quite warm with a high of 87, but the humidity will stay pretty low tomorrow. We'll be warmer tomorrow night, as it turns out, mostly cloudy. Low tomorrow night right around 70. Not as warm on Friday, but it will be more humid with a mostly cloudy sky. There will be a shower or thunderstorm around to the afternoon. Friday's high around 78, and then some steadier rain likely into Friday night. We could even have some heavy rain for a time Friday night. Still a couple of showers and perhaps a thunderstorm Saturday. Mostly cloudy and breezy, a high of 75. We'll have some sunshine at times for Sunday with a high around 78 degrees. Right now it's 77 at O'Hara and at Midway, 75 in Waukegan, 73 at the lakefront. We're going down to 63 tonight. I'm AccuWeather meteorologist Brian Thompson.
5: And with so much AI-generated content, knowing what's real, it's not easy. Our newsroom still does it the old-fashioned way. Stories reported by journalists, fact-checked by editors. When accuracy matters, trust WBBM News Radio. And at 7:16, that means it's time for sports. The New York Yankees are up against the White Sox 4-0 at the bottom of the second with two outs, while the Cubs are scoreless against the Cardinals. That game is actually scoreless altogether at the top of the third with one out, and here is Rick Gregg with more.
25: Practice one of training camp for the Bears featured players in underwear, as defensive coordinator Dennis Allen put it, meaning no pads. Those don't come till Monday, so for now, it's glorified walkthrough work and a mental skills workshop with Allen focusing on takeaways.
26: Yeah, you got to live it every day. You get the things that you emphasize. That's part of the culture of our defense, that runs through the vein of our defense, and that doesn't guarantee anything. But if you don't have that mindset, then they're not coming. So we have to practice with that mindset.
25: The Bears forced a league-best 33 turnovers last season, and it wasn't rare to see them pick off Caleb Williams in camp or during in-season practices, even though Williams kept his regular season turnovers to a minimum. His sack numbers fell by nearly two-thirds, too. Here's why they'll stay down.
0: Learning the offense and being able to help, knowing where it's going to come from before it happens, and then being able to maybe take a step over, get out, step up, just knowing where the hots are, doing a better job with, you know, maybe changing the protection, getting us out of something, you know, just to be able to get the ball out of my hands.

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2: 15 to Mannheim, 35 to I-90 inbound an hour. A jammed inbound 25th to Independence motorcycle crash blocks the two left lanes and heavy from Western to the Jane Bird interchange. Hour I-90 into downtown, 37 coming in from Mannheim. Stevenson out. A 19-minute ride to 294, 27 to 355. Inbound 42, 355 into DuSable Lakeshore Drive. 34 coming in from 294. The I-55 southbound side through Will County, heavy 355 to before Joliet Road. Dan Ryan outbound, 15 inbound, 17. I-57 outbound, 18, 20 on the outbound Bishop Ford, heavy 115 through Bobie and Woods. DuSable Lakeshore Drive northbound solid Roosevelt to Monroe and heavy at the light of Chicago. Southbound stop and go Chicago to Roosevelt. Heavy on the southbound Tri-State 294. Bensonville Bridge to Ogden past the mile-long bridge 95th and I-80 past Halstead. 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
3: Thanks a lot, Abby. We're going to see a low of 63, 50s again in some of the coolest spots tonight. But tomorrow, it'll be a high of 87 and a low near 70 tomorrow night. It's currently 77 degrees at O'Hare. We're looking at 77 at Midway as well. 71 at the lakefront, and it's 720. Now, our top story this hour, Milwaukee Public Schools set up near Wrigley Field with the goal of hiring 200 Chicago Public School teachers amid layoffs. We'll have much more on this story coming up at 7:31, but first, here is your Healthy Minute Report.
4: 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I'm Dr. Melissa Tracy from Loyola Medicine with Healthy Minute. 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

0: quarter at Microsoft's Azure Cloud Computing Unit, up 43% from a year ago, a sign that the billions it's spending on AI and to develop its own AI models is starting to pay off. Shares higher in late trading. But at Meta Platforms, despite solid earnings for last quarter, it gave a disappointing revenue forecast, sparking worries about its breakneck spending pace on AI. Those shares are lower in after-hours trading. Earlier today, the Federal Reserve kept interest rates unchanged, but with oil shooting higher on renewed fighting between the U.S. and Iran, stocks took a plunge. The Dow down 1,153 points, a more than 2% fall. The Nasdaq down 434. That's 1.75% lower. The S&P lost 1.5%, down 113 points, and oil back near 85 bucks a barrel. And DoorDash, the nation's biggest food delivery company, building its own food delivery drones. Look for it to start this fall. 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
1: 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Here's Abby Ryan.
6: Well, right now, Glenn, Eden's on the inbound side. Lake Hook to the Kennedy Junction. The travel time, 18. Heavy before Cicero to the Kennedy Junction. Outbound is fine. Eden, Spurlock's grade. Kennedy out of 14 to Montrose, 25 to the airport. Express, same as the locals, 14 minutes. Inbound stop and go Harlem to the Jane Bird Interchange. 57 O'Hare to downtown. 33 of those minutes coming in from the Eden's Junction. I-190 O'Hare Extension eastbound. Heavy from Bessie Coleman to 294. Eisenhower out. Heavy Austin to Harlem, 15 to Mannheim, 33 to I-90. Inbound 58. Heavy 25th to Independence. Motorcycle crash blocks the right lane. Then heavy western to the Jane Bird Interchange. 34 minutes coming in from Mannheim. Stevenson outbound. That is slow from Kedzie to Pulaski. 19 to 294. 27 to 355. Inbound 41. 355 into DuSable Lakeshore Drive. Heavy inbound LaGrange to Kedzie. Outbound slow Kedzie to Pulaski. Inbound from 294, 33 minutes. Dan Ryan outbound 15, heavy from the Jane Bird Interchange to 18th. Inbound 17, heavy Canalport to the Jane Bird Interchange. I-57's back to normal. Bishopport outbound, heavy 115 through Bobie and Woods, 20 to 80, 94. DuSable Lakeshore Drive northbound, heavy Roosevelt to Monroe and at the light of Chicago. And southbound, heavy approaching the light of Chicago, Wacker to Balbo. Next report from the Metro Traffic Center at 738. 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
1: Thanks a lot, Abby. We'll see a low of 63 degrees, 50s again, and some of the coolest spots. We'll have a high of 87 tomorrow with a low near 70 tomorrow night. It's currently 77 degrees at O'Hare and Midway and 71 at the lakefront, 729.
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1: And the time now is 7:30 on Wednesday, July 29th, 2026. Good evening, I'm Glenn Marshall, and these are the top stories on News Radio WBBM. Amid CPS layoffs, hundreds of Chicago teachers were offered a teaching job on the spot in Milwaukee. A settlement has been reached in a 2020 deadly crash on the tri-state. Iran launches renewed missile attacks as the U.S. strikes back. Plus, Dr. Fauci pleaded the fifth over 100 times during a tense hearing on Capitol Hill. We have WBBM Sports. The New York Yankees are up against the White Sox at the bottom of the third with one out. The score is 4-0. And the Cubs and the Cardinals are still scoreless at the top of the fourth with two outs. AccuWeather's letting us know it's going to be clear with a low of 63. 50s again in some of the cooler spots. Tomorrow, hazy sunshine mixing with some clouds and very warm with a high of 87. And tomorrow night, turning out mostly cloudy and warmer with a low near 70. The time now is 7:31. Milwaukee Public Schools, they visited Chicago's North Side this week in an effort to recruit some of the city's laid off teachers. Our top story comes from WBBM's Mallory Vorbroker.
21: With hundreds of Chicago Public Schools employees holding pink slips, Milwaukee Public Schools is taking advantage and holding a two-day recruitment fair at Hotel Zachary right across the street from Wrigley Field. The district is looking to fill about 200 teaching positions, says Oscar Hawthorne, Director of Talent Management.
22: We are here to connect people who are passionate about serving all children. We're offering early contingent contracts here on the spot for those who want to make a commitment today.
21: Dominic Maniscalco, MPS Chief Human Resources Officer, says the feedback he gets from Chicago teachers who have already made the move is positive.
23: What we are finding is that Chicago teachers, when they come to Milwaukee, are saying that they have a greater opportunity for their voice to be heard.
21: The school district also has 150 support positions available. Mallory Vorbroker, News Radio 105.9 WBBM.
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24: We love doing this. We love helping out in the community. We deliver on the south side of Chicago, and anything we can do to bring smiles to children's faces, that's amazing. Makes our day.
1: 50 corporate partners took part in the event. Most of the school supplies will be going to Chicago Public School students. And a large financial settlement has been reached in connection with a deadly crash on the Tri-State Tollway nearly 6 years ago.
0: 64-year-old Marianne Falco of Bloomingdale was killed in a six-vehicle crash on Interstate 294 near Willow Springs in the southwest suburbs in September 2020. Now a law firm says it has settled a wrongful death lawsuit for a total of $3.2 million on behalf of her estate. A Palos Heights man named Charles Grease was charged with reckless homicide and aggravated DUI, resulting in death for that crash. His insurance company settled before trial and paid $200,000. Now another $3 million.

0: comes from another defendant who was driving a commercial truck and was also involved in that crash. Terry Keschner, News Radio 105.9 WBBM.
1: An investigation is underway after Thornton Fractional North basketball coach Tim Bengston was found fatally shot this morning in a home at 76 and Emerald in the Auburn Gresham neighborhood on the south side. Police say the 60-year-old was found unresponsive by responding officers and pronounced dead. Bengston was a Southside basketball legend at Simeon before going to Thornton Fractional in Calumet City. No other injuries were reported. Today in Iran, they launched missile strikes targeting U.S. bases in Jordan. This as the U.S. and Saudi forces targeted Tehran-backed militias in Iraq. President Trump has repeatedly threatened to hit Iran very hard, but the U.S. may be running low on certain ammunition. ABC's Stephen Portnoy has the details.
2: A report from a D.C.-based think tank, the Center for Strategic and International Studies, that estimates 65% of the stockpile of Patriot missiles has been depleted. And that would leave the U.S. with about 750 Patriot missiles left in the stockpile. And sources have indicated that the Patriot missile supply has been a factor in the president's decision not to undertake a massive strike.
1: The latest attacks have pushed oil prices higher, $91 per barrel as of this afternoon, up from $83 earlier this week. And coming up after the break, we are going to look at those low gas prices. The time now is 7:35.
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1: And thank you to our listeners for the following gas prices. In Island Lake, the Thorntons on State and Darrell is selling gas for $3.94 per gallon, while in Buffalo Grove, the Woodmans on Deerfield in Milwaukee has gas for $4.05 per gallon. If you see a great price, please give us a call at 312-409-GAS. That's 312-409-4277. We're approaching 7:38. That means traffic and weather together on the 8th, and is sponsored by Plumbers 911. Here's Abby Ryan.
12: Oh, right now, a Glen DuSable Lakeshore Drive northbound, the heavy Roosevelt to Monroe and heavy at the light at Chicago. And then southbound, heavy approaching the light at Chicago, then from Wacker to Balbo. Tri-State, northbound clear, southbound 294, heavy before I-290 or Eisenhower over to Ogden. I-80 past Halstead. If you're on 355 southbound, so past

0: I-55 to before 127th. This overnight road work popping up again in the right lane pretty early. Route 53 looks good. I-80 is clear. 8094 is fine. Northwest Indiana clear along the Indiana Toll Road. Skyway to and from Indiana and on I-65. Eden's in 17. Heavy past this road to the Kennedy Junction. Outbound 15-minute ride. Eden-Spur looks great. Kennedy out 13 to Montrose. 23 to the airport. Heavy Madison to Ohio and Foster to Harlem. Inbound stop and go Harlem to the Jane Bird Interchange 53. O'Hare into downtown 30 coming in from the Eden Junction. I-190 eastbound heavy before Bessie Coleman to 294. Eisenhower out. Heavy from Central to Harlem 16 to Mannheim 34 to I-90. Inbound it's jammed Mannheim to Independence with a motorcycle crash still blocking the right lane. Then heavy Damon at the Jane Bird Interchange 58 I-90 in 34 coming in from Mannheim. Stevenson outbound slow Kedzie to Pulaski, 19 to 294, 27 to 355 inbound, 38 to 355 in heavy before 1st to Kedzie. Dan Ryan outbound 15, inbound 17. 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
1: WBBM AccuWeather, it's going to be a clear night tonight and pretty comfortable for late July. Low 63, we'll drop into the 50s again in some of the coolest spots. Tomorrow we'll have hazy sunshine mixing with clouds. We'll be very warm with a high of 87. Warmer tomorrow night as it turns out, mostly cloudy, a low near 70. And mostly cloudy on Friday. It will not be as warm, but it will be more humid with a shower or thunderstorm around during the afternoon. High 78 and then some rain at times. Some of it could be heavy as we head into Friday night. 77 right now at O'Hara and at Midway, 75 in West Woodlawn, 73 at the lakefront. We're going down to 63 tonight. I'm AccuWeather meteorologist Brian Thompson.
2: Thanks a lot, guys. The time now is 7:40, and Dr. Anthony Fauci pleaded the fifth over 100 times during a tense hearing today before a Senate committee. President Biden pardoned Fauci before leaving office, but some Republicans believe Fauci could still face charges for any perjury committed during today's hearing. It was chaired by Rand Paul, who is a frequent critic of the nation's former top infectious disease expert.
3: Have you refused this pardon, or do you have any reason to believe this full and unconditional pardon, this grant of immunity, would somehow require you to plead the Fifth Amendment?
4: On the advice of counsel, I respectfully decline to answer based upon my rights under the Fifth Amendment of the Constitution.
2: Now, the Kentucky Republican has pushed an unconfirmed claim that COVID-19 began in a Chinese lab and that the National Institutes of Health funded infectious disease research at that lab. Mayor Brandon Johnson is losing his second chief financial officer this year. Acting CFO Stephen Maher is set to leave on Friday.
5: Maher has been in the position for less than 8 months, and his departure comes ahead of a budget season where the city faces a $1 billion deficit next year. He took over after Jill Jaworski left in January. The Sun-Times, which first reported his leaving, says Maher does not have another job lined up. This could be a troubling signal to Wall Street rating agencies and investors before an annual investors conference next month. A mayoral spokesperson tells us in a statement, Maher has been a dedicated public servant, and the administration is grateful for his leadership in setting up the city for long-term financial success. Nancy Hardy, News Radio 105.9 WBBM.
2: And coming up after the break, we are going to look at those top trending stories. The time now is 7:42.
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2: And K-pop boy band BTS will not submit its music for consideration at the 69th Grammy Awards. All seven members posted the same statement on their individual social media accounts, saying part that they hope their music can be heard and loved for what it is, rather than being divided by region or language. Millions of dollars worth of iconic sports memorabilia goes on display and end up for auction in Rosemont this week. Heritage Auctions HQ on West Hubbard Street is selling everything from used baseball bats, game-used balls, shoes, and more. To learn more about the auction that runs until August 23rd, visit our website at WBBMNewsRadio.com. And an airline passenger came in not like a wrecking ball, but with 5 cannonballs. TSA reports a traveler attempted to bring the cannonballs into Alabama's Gulf Shores International Airport. Turns out they were stolen from the historic military site at Fort Morgan. That is doing entirely too much. The time now is approaching 7:46. That means it's time to take a look at sports. Right now, the Yankees, they're still up at the bottom of the fourth with two outs against the White Sox, 4-0, while the Cubs and the St. Louis Cardinals, they are not scoring in this game at the top of the fifth with zero outs. This game is still scoreless. And here with more on sports is Rick Gregg.
10: It wasn't just a trick of the light at the newly redecorated podium at Halas Hall. Caleb Williams really is a bit trimmer, 10 to 15 pounds trimmer, he says.
11: I lost some weight, so it's good. I'm excited about that, be able to move a little bit better, be smoother. Just being able to also bring that into the facility with the strength staff and things like that, things I've done, things that work well with me, and being able to adjust and be better for the season.
10: The QB even shared his weight loss secret on day one of training camp.
11: Eating at certain times, going to bed and not eating after 7, and just eating consistently, eating well.
10: On the field, Williams looked the same, though he definitely dirted the ball a few times when last year he might have tried to force a throw. And off the field, it seems like he's the same, too. This description from new safety Kobe Bryant fits.
12: True leader, true competitor. I love that about him. He was dialed in today. He was locked in the locker room today. I was trying to mess with him a little bit, but he was too locked in. So maybe I thought he was going to throw me one today, but he didn't. But honestly, man, I'm excited to be here and play with him. He's bright future. Like I continuously keep saying, the sky's the limit. Not even the limit, but he's going to be a great quarterback for sure.
10: Back to work again in the morning. Pads don't go on until next week. Baseball. Detroit had Tarik Skubal on the mound at a 7-0 lead on Baltimore and lost 10-9 in 12 innings in what might have been Skubal's last home start for the Tigers. Maybe the Cubs or even Sox could trade for him. They're both looking for pitching. They're both finishing series with matinees on Thursday, though Javier Assad will start for the Cubs in St. Louis. Shota Imanaga pushed to Friday. With sports at 16 and 46 past each hour, Rick Gregg, News Radio 105.9 WBBM.
2: And we are approaching 7:48. 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Here's Abby Ryan.
0: A Glen inbound Edens, Lake Hook to the Kennedy Junction, 17, heavy from Cicero to the Kennedy. Outbound cleared 15, Kennedy outbound, heavy from Randolph to Ohio, Nagel to Harlem. It is 11 minutes to Montrose and 20 out to the airport. The inbound side of the Kennedy, you are looking at a 48-minute ride O'Hare to downtown. Stop and go from Harlem to the Jane Byrne Interchange here downtown, 28 coming in from the Edens Junction. I-190 eastbound, your O'Hare extension, heavy from the terminals over to the Tri-State Tollway ramps. Eisenhower out, heavy central to Harlem, 16 to Mannheim, 34 to I-90, inbound 52, heavy Mannheim to Independence, cleanup of an earlier crash involving a motorcycle on the right shoulder. It's heavy from Damon to the Jane Byrne Interchange to 52 I-90 and 32 coming in from Mannheim. Stevenson out. Slow from Kedzie to Pulaski, 19 to 294, 27 to 355. Inbound heavy first to Kedzie, 36, 355 in. Dan Ryan out, 15. Inbound 16. I-57 looks great. Bishop Ford outbound, 18. Heavy pass 115 to Bobie and Woods. It's down to two lanes, 18 out to 80-94. DuSable Lakeshore Drive northbound, heavy Roosevelt to Monroe and approaching the light at Chicago southbound, also at the light at Chicago, and then Wacker to Balbo. Tri-State 294 southbound, I-290 to Ogden, then I-80 past Halstead. 8094 looks good. The rest of Indiana, too. 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Summer sizzles on Chicago's North Shore. The Wilmette Art Fair runs August 1st and 2nd. Upcoming shows at Ravinia include Chance the Rapper, Brian McKnight, and Gladys Knight. 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
2: Thanks a lot, Abby. We'll see a low of 63 degrees. 50s again in some of the coolest spots tonight, but tomorrow we'll have a high of 87, and tomorrow night a low near 70. It's currently 77 degrees at O'Hare and Midway. It's 71 at the lakefront, and it's 7:50.
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2: Aurora is honoring some students who did well at an international STEM competition last month.
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15: Serving as a sole representative from the state of Illinois, your success, hard work, and dedication make the city of Aurora proud.
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16: We've developed an innovative app to help identify artifacts more quickly and accurately, making the process easier for archaeologists, museums, and researchers around the world.
14: 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Along with second place, they also earned the prestigious Champions Finalist Award. The students say they're grateful to be able to represent the Aurora community.
16: It showed us that our hard work, creativity, and teamwork can help solve real-world problems and make a positive difference in our community.
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2: Jared Leto has been accused of criminal sexual conduct by multiple women who claimed the incidents happened when they were teenagers. In a new BBC documentary, a total of 10 women who came forward with varying allegations ranging from sexually explicit phone calls to sexual assault against the actor and musician. All of the women featured in Jared Leto's Hollywood's Dark Secret claimed the inappropriate interactions occurred between 2002 and 2016 when the actor, now 54, was in his 30s and 40s. The time now is approaching 7:52.
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22: The Federal Reserve voted to keep interest rates unchanged, but three dissenters wanted to raise rates, a sign that a rate hike could be coming later this year. And on Wall Street, when you add in worries about the war in Iran escalating again, pushing oil sharply higher, stocks took a tumble. The Dow down 1,153 points, a more than 2% drop. The Nasdaq down 434, 1.75% lower. The S&P lost 113, down 1.5%, and oil back near $85 a barrel. Late earnings at Starbucks show turnaround efforts are on track. Same-store sales up 6%. Microsoft had an earnings beat thanks to its cloud computing unit, but revenue forecast at Meta Platforms lower than Wall Street wanted to see. Mortgage applications last week tumbling 6.5%, just as mortgage rates moved higher. And Netflix paying $200 million for the broadcast rights to stream next year's FIFA Women's World Cup tournament. 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
2: And an investigation is underway after Thornton Fractional North basketball coach Tim Bankston was found fatally shot this morning in a home at 76 and Emerald, the Auburn Gresham neighborhood on the south side. Police say the 60-year-old man was found unresponsive by responding officers and pronounced dead. Now, Bankston was a Southside basketball legend at Simeon before going to Thornton Fractional in Calumet City. No other injuries were reported, and so far police have no one in custody. The time now is 7:55.
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2: Traffic and weather together on the 8th at 7:58. Here's Abby Ryan.
0: Right now, Glen Eden's on the inbound side. Lake Hook to the Kennedy Junction. It is 17 minutes heavy past this road to the Kennedy. Outbound is clear. Kennedy outbound, 11 to Montrose, 17 out to the airport. Inbound, 43 O'Hare to downtown. Heavy from Harlem into downtown at the Jane Byrne Interchange. 25 coming in from the Eden's Junction. I-190 eastbound, heavy O'Hare terminals to 294. Eisenhower out, slows from Central to Austin. 15 demand.

0: Mannheim 33 to I-90, inbound heavy spots Mannheim to Independence. Clean up of an earlier crash on the right shoulder, then heavy western to the Jane Bird Interchange, 48 I-90 in. 30 minutes coming in from Mannheim. Stevenson out. Slow Kedzie to Pulaski, 19 to 294, 27 to 355, inbound 33. Heavy from Harlem to Kedzie. Dan Ryan outbound 14, inbound 15. Next report from the Metro Traffic Center. 808 News Radio 105.9 WBBM.
1: Thanks a lot, Abby. It's currently 77 degrees at O'Hare and Midway, 71 at the lakefront.
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1: And here's what's next on News Radio WBBM. The community is mourning the loss of a popular basketball coach and former player killed in a shooting on Chicago's South Side. The National Weather Service has confirmed the number of tornadoes that touched down in the Chicago area on Monday. Plus, U.S. Central Command says it began retaliatory strikes against Iran. This story's next from ABC News. In sports, the Cubs are playing the Cardinals. That game is still scoreless at the bottom of the fifth with two outs. Meanwhile, the Yankees are up against the White Sox 4-0 in the middle of the fifth inning. AccuWeather's letting us know it's going to be a low of 63 degrees tonight, 50s again in some of the cooler spots. We'll have hazy sunshine mixing with clouds and very warm tomorrow with a high of 87. It's going to be turning out mostly cloudy and warmer with a low near 70 tomorrow night. It's currently 77 degrees at O'Hare and Midway, 71 at the lakefront, and it's 8 o'clock.
3: From ABC News, I'm Dave Packer. CENTCOM says the U.S. has begun retaliatory strikes against Iran in the wake of last night's sneak attack on U.S. forces in Jordan. President Trump earlier.
4: Fortunately, we had our people operating the greatest equipment in the world, namely the Patriot system. Think of it. Five missiles going 8,600 miles an hour, big ones, coming right at us, and all five were shot down.
3: Also down, American opinion of the war with Iran.
5: A new Quinnipiac poll shows 66% of voters say the war with Iran has not been worth fighting. Trump says he's still hoping to strike a deal with Iran. One person who's not optimistic, Israeli Prime Minister Benjamin Netanyahu, who met with Trump at the White House yesterday.
3: ABC's Mary Bruce. This evening, the Senate Judiciary Committee postponed its meeting to vote on Todd Blanche's nomination for Attorney General. Republican Senators Tom Tillis and John Cornyn saying they won't vote for Blanche unless there are assurances from the DOJ that the $1.8 billion Trump IRS settlement fund is officially dead. The Federal Reserve left its key interest rate unchanged, about 3.6%. Dr. Anthony Fauci faced some tough questions from Senator Rand Paul and others on a Senate committee today. Every question answered the same way.
6: Can you explain to the committee why you chose to fund this dangerous research in China?
7: On the advice of counsel, I respectfully decline to answer based upon my rights under the Fifth Amendment of the Constitution.
3: The hearing comes after Paul released hundreds of pages from Fauci's personal diary. Cleanup continues in Wisconsin in the hard-hit communities of Menasha and Fox River, ravaged by an EF3 tornado earlier this week. Police Chief Matthew Albrecht.
8: I'm pleased to report today that we are making progress. Trees are being removed from the roadways. Utility crews are hard at work. And we're working on trying to get back to some sense of normalcy, but it's going to take time. It's going to take days and weeks.
3: You're listening to ABC News.
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1: The number of cyclosporiasis cases has risen to 18,000 over 45 states. Evacuation orders remain in place for large areas of Bordeaux thanks to wildfires.
2: We are here in France where crews have been in the process of trying to get ahead of the flames that have been burning that have already scorched an area four times the size of Paris. And they had intended to come to this area to do some preemptive work and lay water down around the area to try to keep it cool, to keep the chance of fires going down. And then just a few moments ago, we saw the smoke rising here. Another fire has popped up.
1: ABC's Marcus Moore. Texas has been reliably red for decades, but divisions are starting to show within the Republican Party.
3: In his final months in office, Texas Agriculture Commissioner Sid Miller is cutting loose on fellow Republican Governor Greg Abbott.
4: His performance, I would have to give him an overall C.
3: Despite an endorsement from Donald Trump, Miller lost in the GOP primary to keep the seat he's held since 2014, but he insists.
4: This is not something I'm doing because I'm leaving office.
3: Miller says Governor Abbott has not returned a single phone call or replied to a single email he sent since he took office 12 years ago. Jim Ryan, ABC News in Dallas-Fort Worth.
1: A city audit finds Chicago's infamous rat problem won't go away under its current plan. It finds workers prioritized poisoning rats on a case-by-case basis rather than implementing more comprehensive and permanent solutions to curb their populations. Dave Packer, ABC News.
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6: The time now is approaching 8:05. Good evening. I'm Glenn Marshall, and currently we're sitting around 75 degrees here in Chicago. It's going to be clear tonight with a low of 63 degrees, 50s, and again in some of the cooler spots. Tomorrow, though, hazy sunshine mixing with clouds and very warm. We'll have a high of 87 degrees, but tomorrow night going to be turning out mostly cloudy and warmer with a low near 70. Of course, we're going to look at that AccuWeather 5-day forecast. That's coming up at 8:15. Right now, our top local story on News Radio WBBM. A popular South Suburban basketball coach has been killed, bringing back memories of another infamous Chicago murder decades ago. Our top story is coming from WBBM's Terry Keschner.
7: In November of 1984, Chicago was shocked over the shooting death of Simeon High School's Ben Wilson, the top-rated high school basketball player in the country. Now, more than four decades later, Chicago police say 60-year-old Tim Bankston, the boys' basketball coach at TF North High School in South Suburban Calumet City, was found shot in a home on the 7600 block of South Emerald around 10 a.m. Bankston was a teammate of Ben Wilson and a classmate of Chicago 17th Ward Alderman David Moore.
8: You know, right now I'm lifting and praying for his wife, his entire family, his brother, his children. Just, you know, I'm just uplifting, you know, everybody right now and our Simeon family. I mean, this is really a tough one.
7: Police are investigating Bankston's death. Terry Keschner, News Radio 105.9 WBBM.
6: Storm damage cleanup is continuing throughout the Chicago area with neighbors helping each other. The National Weather Service confirmed five tornadoes touched down during Monday's storms in Country Club Hills, Hazelcrest, Harvey, Homewood, Lansing, Glen Ellen, Orland Park, and Wheaton. ComEd said as of this afternoon, power has been restored to more than 90% of the over 530,000 customers impacted by the storm. The utility company says most of the customers still without power will have it restored by tomorrow evening, but it may take longer in the hardest hit communities along the path of the confirmed storms. And Mayor Brandon Johnson wants to use the city's purchase power to stop gun violence. He signed an executive order this morning to target dealers with violent gun regulations.
9: The mayor says the executive order puts irresponsible actors on notice.
10: As contractors come up for renewal and new contracts are considered, these stronger standards will guide how the city partners with firearm vendors moving forward.
9: Chris Brown, president of the anti-gun violence group Brady, says government agencies buy more guns than any other group, and Chicago is following other municipalities in trying to leverage that towards safety.
11: The names of those dealers will be vetted against publicly available information to determine whether those same dealers had crime guns traced to them, and that's a matter of the public record.
9: The order takes effect immediately. Nancy Hardy, News Radio 105.9 WBBM.
6: 808 traffic and weather together on the 8s. We got debris in the road on 8094. Here to explain is Abby Ryan.
12: Not sure what it is because it's just over the computer system, but NDOT saying 8094 eastbound, watch out for debris in the road past I-65. And between Central, the very next exit. So watch out for that if you're on the eastbound side of 8094. I-65 and near Indiana Toll Road are okay right now. So is the Chicago Skyway. The Eaton's on the inbound side. Lake Hook to the Kennedy Junction. Not bad, just a little slow approaching the Kennedy. It's a tight past Cicero to the Kennedy Junction at 17. So far, the Kennedy outbound, 11 to Montrose, 17 to the airport. Heavy Randolph to Ohio. Inbound, it's heavy, and that is past Harlem, let's call it Nagel, past the Wintrust Mural at North Avenue to the Jane Byrne Interchange, 43 O'Hare and 25 coming in from the Eden Junction, I-190 headed on the eastbound side, heavy past the terminals to 294. If you're on the inbound side of the Eisenhower, heavy spots from Mannheim to Independence, and that is clean up of an earlier crash on the right shoulder, then heavy Damon to the Jane Byrne Interchange. Got 48 still, I-90 in, 30 coming in from Mannheim. Outbound slows from Central to Austin. 15 to Mannheim, 33 to I-90. If you're on the Stevenson, heavy on the inbound side, Harlem to Kedzie. 33, 355 in, 25 in from 294. Outbound slow, Kedzie to Pulaski, 19 to 294, 27 to 355. Dan Ryan, outbound 15, inbound 14. I-57's back to normal. Bishop Ford outbound, heavy 115 to Bobie and Woods at 18. Next report, 818 from the Metro Traffic Center, News Radio 105.9 WBBM.
6: Thanks a lot, Abby. We're going to see a low of 63 degrees tonight, 50s again in some of the cooler spots. But tomorrow we'll see a high of 87 with a low near 70 tomorrow night. It's currently 75 degrees both at Midway and O'Hare. We're also seeing 69 degrees at the lakefront. It's 810.
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6: At 8:11, an 18-year-old man and a 13-year-old boy remain hospitalized after they were shot inside an apartment building near 77th and Stewart in the Auburn Gresham neighborhood. Police say it happened just after 4 this afternoon when an unknown suspect fired multiple shots into the victim's apartment from the hallway. The 18-year-old suffered a gunshot wound to his neck and is listed in critical condition, while the 13-year-old suffered graze wounds to his leg and is listed in good condition. As of right now, no one is in custody as police continue their investigation. Several people were injured in a crash between an ATV and an SUV on the northwest side last night, with one of them badly hurt.
19: Chicago police say the crash happened shortly after 9 p.m. near Diversey and Cicero in Belmont Cragin. A woman driving an SUV was turning into a parking lot when police say she hit an ATV. The 22-year-old driver of the ATV was taken to the hospital in critical condition. There was also a 16-year-old boy riding with him who was listed in good condition. The SUV driver was also listed in good condition. Citations are pending. No other injuries were reported. Carolina Garibe, News Radio 105.9 WBBM.
6: An initiative from Illinois Secretary of State Alexei Junialis took to crack down on rogue tow truck operators, strengthen oversight of tow truck registrations, and combat fraud has been sent to Governor Pritzker. The bill, approved unanimously by the Illinois General Assembly, expands the Secretary of State's authority to suspend or revoke certificates and special registration plates issued to tow truck and wrecker operators who fraudulently obtain registrations, illegally use tow truck plates, or violate vehicle registration laws. The Secretary of State said the legislation gives his office stronger enforcement tools to identify the bad actors and remove them from state roles. The time now is 8:13.
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6: 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Here's meteorologist Brian Thompson.
24: It's going to stay clear and comfortable for tonight, a low of 63. It will drop into the 50s again in some of the coolest spots. A very warm day tomorrow. Hazy sunshine will mix with clouds. We'll have a high tomorrow around 87. And clouding up tomorrow night, it will be a warmer night with a low close to 70. By Friday, though, it will not be as warm, but the humidity will be higher with more clouds. We will see a shower or thunderstorm around in the afternoon with a high of 78. Some rain at times, perhaps heavy heading into Friday night, along with a chance for a thunderstorm. And Saturday still looks pretty active. We'll have a fair amount of clouds with a couple of showers, perhaps a thunderstorm. A humid day Saturday, but again, not that warm with the clouds and the showers. High 75. Should get back to some sunshine Sunday. High 78. I'm AccuWeather meteorologist Brian Thompson.
6: Thanks a lot, Brian. The time, well, the temps now currently 75 degrees at O'Hare and Midway. It's 69 at the lakefront and 73 in Wheeling. We are approaching 8:16. That means it's time for sports. The New York Yankees are still on top of the White Sox 4-0 at the top of the sixth with two outs. Meanwhile, the Cubs and the Cardinals are still scoreless at the bottom of the sixth with one out. And here with more on sports is Rick Gregg.
25: A tradition unlike any other, not the Masters. Bears defensive coordinator Dennis Allen's insistence that his players do up-downs on their first day of camp, in some cases for the first time since Pop Warner ball. And so it was Wednesday at Halas Hall.
26: If you're planning on practicing today, then we'll do our 40.
25: Count new safety Kobe Bryant is one who went through the initiation, but actually didn't mind it one bit.
27: I got told the guys, we're going to deal with way harder stuff than 40 up-downs. It's just allowing us to buy in. And, nobody was on their own out there. We're all together.
25: Bryant, who says he'd like to earn captain status this season and company, did not do all that much on the field in practice number one. No pads, a short workout, just getting their sea legs underneath, as Allen put it. They'll keep ramping up in the morning, and Montez Sweat will have to do his 40 up-downs then. The edge rusher missed day one sick, but is expected back. New Blackhawk Roman Kantsarov made his first ever visit to his new hometown this week, part of the league's rookie showcase. Wednesday, the Russian sensation explained how he's learning the local language.
28: I like watching the Transformers or Spider-Man. I know these movies, and I just right now watching in original in English and just repeat, just remember the words, and right now just learning.
25: Kantsarov says he's bummed by Connor Bedard's injury, but excited to play with an American hockey superhero, Patrick Kane, come training camp in just a few weeks. Javier Assad will start the Cubs series finale in St. Louis Thursday afternoon. Scheduled starter Shota Imanaga will go Friday at home instead. White Sox will send Sean Burke against the Yankees. With sports at 16 and 46 past each hour, Rick Gregg, News Radio 105.9 WBBM.
6: Thanks a lot, Rick. The time now is 8:18. Traffic and weather together on the 8s. We got a stall on the Kennedy. Here's Abby Ryan.
12: Well, right now, the Kennedy inbound hefty from Harlem all the way over to the Jane Byrne interchange. This stall actually at the Wintrust Maryland North Avenue. Thank you to Harry calling in. He says that stall blocks the left lane. He called our WBBM Mercedes-Benz of Hoffman Estates traffic tip line at 855-780-ROAD.

We appreciate the phone call. So far, if you're on the rest of the roads, the inbound side of the Kennedy travel time, 43 O'Hare into downtown, 25 coming in from the Eaton's Junction. It's tight passing the Wintrust, Maryland, North Avenue. Outbound heavy Randolph to Ohio, 11 to Montrose, 17 out to the airport. If you're on the inbound side of the Eaton's, it's heavy past this road to the junction at 17 coming in from Lake Cook. The O'Hare extension, I

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2: Outbound Ryan type from the Jane Bird Interchange on over 2 right before 18th. DuSable Lakeshore Drive. It is tight both ways at the light of Chicago, especially southbound from the Oak Street curve. Don't forget, just about 40 minutes from now, there are fireworks tonight. Next report, 828 from the Metro Traffic Center, News Radio 105.9 WBBM.
3: Thanks a lot, Abby. It's going to be a low of 63 degrees tonight with 50s again in some of the coolest spots. Tomorrow, we'll see a high of 87 and a low near 70 tomorrow night. It's currently 75 degrees at O'Hare and Midway, 69 at the lakefront, and it's 820. In our top story this hour, a suburban crash that killed a woman ends in a huge financial settlement. Well, how much more on this story coming up at 831, but first, some never-before-offered items that belong to Abraham Lincoln could be yours for the right price during an auction that ends tomorrow.
4: Heritage Auctions is overseeing the sale of the legal manuscripts, documents, and other items from a collection owned by the family of one of Lincoln's former law partners. They come from the Springfield Law Office where Lincoln once worked. Among the items getting the highest bids are a wood desk and a table. The auction house touts the collection as bringing bidders inside Lincoln's formative years as a working lawyer, strategist, and rising statesman. Mai Martinez, News Radio 105.9 WBBM.
3: Lollapalooza 2026 takes over Grant Park tomorrow, and if you're planning on being in the loop during the four-day music extravaganza, expect large crowds, heavy traffic, and street closures, as nearly 500,000 people are expected to be at this festival. Several streets around Grant Park are closed and will remain shut down until after the festival for cleanup. While tickets for Lollapalooza are almost completely sold out, there are some single-day general admission tickets and platinum VIP tickets that are still available for Sunday that can be purchased through verified resale at Lollapalooza's website. And a suburban company is recalling more than 12,000 pounds of bacon across multiple states. The recall involves not ready to eat smoked bacon products from Maple Leaf Foods Incorporated, located in Lyle. Now, the Food Safety and Inspection Service of the U.S. Department of Agriculture said the bacon was imported from Canada without the benefit of import reinspection into the U.S. There's concerns that some of the product may be in consumers' refrigerators and freezers. The time now is 8:22.
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11: A dismal day on Wall Street, even though the Federal Reserve voted to keep interest rates unchanged.

0: changed again, easing worries about a possible surprise rate increase. But with fighting between the U.S. and Iran heating up again, oil shot nearly 7% higher, and bond yields rose to an almost two-decade high. So investors got spooked about another endless war in the Middle East, and with that, the Dow tumbled 1,153 points. That's a more than 2% decline. The NASDAQ down 434, 1.75% lower, and the S&P lost 1.5%, down 113 points. And oil is back around $85 a barrel. Late earnings today from Meta Platforms, it gave a lackluster third quarter revenue forecast, those shares moving lower in after-hours trading. Much better results from Microsoft thanks to its Azure cloud computing unit. And Mattel unveiling this year's signature collection Barbie holiday doll. It comes in a variety of skin tones and hairstyles for all to enjoy. Tom Busby, News Radio 105.9 WBBM.
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10: 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We got some motorcycle shenanigans on the outbound side of the Dan Ryan. Here to explain is Abby Ryan.
11: Can you hear the nostrils flaring? All right. This is night number two. We had problems last night. Sounded like a motorcyclist lost their leg on the Eisenhower. Now they're doing it on the outbound Dan Ryan, and it is causing delays all the way down to 18th. Harry calling into our WBBM Mercedes-Benz of Hoffman Estates traffic tip line 855-780 Road to let us know there are tons, hundreds of motorcycles. They're driving dangerously, doing stunts, making a mess of traffic all the way down to 18th Street and past it. He did call a couple of minutes ago, but it does look like the possibly doing wheelies or something toward 18th Street. It does clear up after that, but definitely be careful. You might want to avoid that intersection. You can take Damon or Ashland, even Halstead, and bypass that. Get on at I-55 instead. If you're on the outbound side of the Ryan, give yourself about 24 minutes to get out to the I-57 Bishop Ford split. 57's okay, Bishop Ford outbound. Heavy halfway past 115th, so approaching 130th, stays heavy.

0: through Bobie and Woods. After that, you're okay. The outbound side of the Bishop Ford, that is a 24-minute ride as well. The inbound side of the Kennedy, still tight. O'Hare Extension, that is heavy, just past the terminals on the eastbound side of I-190 on over 2, the Tri-State Tollway ramps. Next report, 8:38 from the Metro Traffic Center. 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
1: Thanks a lot, Abby. It's going to be a low of 63 degrees, 50s again in some of the cooler spots, but tomorrow we'll see a high of 87 and a low near 70 tomorrow night. It's currently 75 degrees at O'Hare and Midway, 69 at the lakefront, 829.
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6: This is Terry Keschner. A suburban crash that killed a woman results in a large financial settlement.
1: Former Illinois Speaker Michael Madigan is making an appeal to the nation's highest court.
7: This is Nancy Hardy. With a $1 billion deficit on the horizon, the city of Chicago loses another CFO.
1: Plus, the U.S. military has launched new strikes against Iran. In sports, the Cubs are playing the Cardinals. That game is still scoreless at the top of the seventh, while the New York Yankees are on top of the White Sox 4-0 at the top of the seventh with one out. AccuWeather's letting us know there's going to be a low of 63 degrees tonight. 50s again in some of the cool spots. We'll have hazy sunshine mixing with clouds and very warm tomorrow to start the day. We'll have a high of 87. Tomorrow night, turning out mostly cloudy and warmer with a low near 70 degrees. Time now is 8:31, and a financial settlement is now over $3 million following a deadly crash on the tri-state nearly 6 years ago. WBBM's Terry Keschner reports.
6: There was a six-vehicle crash on Interstate 294 in the southwest suburbs in September 2020. A 64-year-old woman named Marianne Falco was killed. Charles Grease of Palos Heights was charged with reckless homicide and aggravated DUI, resulting in death for that crash. His insurance company paid $200,000, and now a law firm says another defendant involved in the crash, who was driving a commercial truck, will pay $3 million, bringing the total settlement to $3.2 million on behalf of Falco's estate. Terry Keschner, News Radio 105.9 WBBM.
1: Former Illinois House Speaker Michael Madigan asked the nation's highest court today to hear an appeal of the historic corruption conviction that could keep him behind bars until he's nearly 90 years old. This came 3 months after the federal appeals court in Chicago upheld Madigan's February 2025 conviction on charges of bribery, conspiracy, wire fraud, and other crimes. However, the Supreme Court only takes a fraction of the cases presented to it, which likely makes Madigan's petition a long shot. Mayor Brandon Johnson is losing his second chief financial officer this year. The acting CFO is now set to leave on Friday.
7: Maher has been in the position for less than 8 months, and his departure comes ahead of a budget season where the city faces a $1 billion deficit next year. He took over after Jill Jaworski left in January. The Sun-Times, which first reported his leaving, says Maher does not have another job lined up. This could be a troubling signal to Wall Street rating agencies and investors before an annual investors conference next month. A mayoral spokesperson tells us in a statement, Maher has been a dedicated public servant, and the administration is grateful for his leadership in setting up the city for long-term financial success. Nancy Hardy, News Radio 105.9 WBBM.
1: An influential member of the city's police oversight commission wants the search for a new superintendent to be postponed until after the mayoral election. The current deadline to narrow the search to three finalists is November 12th, but the Sun-Times reports Anthony Driver has asked the city council to move the deadline to the spring after the February 23rd vote. Driver says he wants to ensure that Chicago attracts the strongest possible pool of candidates. Mayor Brandon Johnson, who has yet to announce a re-election bid, rejects the idea, saying he's legally obligated to follow the current timeline. And the cleanup continued today in the aftermath of Monday's storms in Wisconsin. Manisha Police Chief Matthew Albrecht said he was encouraged by what he had seen so far.
8: I'm pleased to report today that we are making progress.

0: are being removed from the roadways. Utility crews are hard at work, and we're working on trying to get back to some sense of normalcy, but it's going to take time. It's going to take days and weeks.
1: Menasha and Fox River were among the communities hardest hit by the severe weather, which included an EF3 tornado. Tonight, the U.S. announced it's launching new strikes in Iran in response to Tehran's recent attack on American forces. It follows a period of calm, with the U.S. saying it had intercepted Iranian strikes earlier and had carried out separate strikes with Saudi forces and Tehran-backed militias in neighboring Iraq. President Trump had vowed to retaliate earlier today, and after Iran targeted a base in Jordan that hosts U.S. troops, ABC will have more on these later, latest attacks at the top of the hour. And coming up after the break, we're going to look at those low gas prices. The time now is 8:35.
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1: And thanks to our listeners for the following gas prices. In Chicago Ridge, the Amoco on Harlem and Southwest Highway is selling gas for $3.95 per gallon, while in Manuka, the Quick Trip on Ridge and Holt is selling gas for $3.99 per gallon. If you see a great price, please give us a call at 312-409-GAS. That's 312-409-4277. We're approaching 8:38. Traffic and weather together on the 8s. Here's Abby Ryan.
9: Well, on the outbound side of the Dan Ryan, we've got more things going on. Harry calling us at our WBBM Mercedes-Benz of Hoffman Estates traffic tip line, 855-780 Road.
10: This is Harry again. A group of motorcycles, there's got to be like hundreds of them. They're kind of almost block snaking Dan Ryan outbound traffic, come to a complete stop, and it looks like they're heading on the ramp to the inbound Stevenson towards Lakeshore Drive or somewhere in that way. So drivers, regular drivers need to be aware about this, because they're being really obnoxious and causing traffic to stop. So thanks much. Bye-bye.
9: Thank you, Harry, for calling in all of your tips tonight. I really do appreciate it. It is still tight on the outbound Dan Ryan from the Jane Byrne Interchange to about 18th Street. And now we have very heavy delays on the inbound side of the Stevenson getting on to DuSable Lakeshore Drive. Northbound, it's also tight from 18th on up through Grant Park. If you're on DuSable Lakeshore Drive near Navy Pier, southbound heavy, and that's from the Oak Street curve down to the light of Chicago. Northbound, it is tight. right around Navy Pier, of course, about 20 minutes away from the fireworks tonight, and that is slow before the Navy Pier exit ramp at Illinois Street on up to the light at Chicago. We also have a delay northbound right as you approach LaSalle North Avenue that continues past the Oak Street curve on the northbound side of Jusaba Lakeshore Drive. The inbound side of the Eden still tight approaching the Kennedy Junction. If you're on the O'Hare Extension, I-190 headed eastbound, heavy from Bessie Coleman to the Tri-State Tollway. And if you're on the inbound side of the Kennedy, that is tight before Harlem. And that continues to Nagel. After that, it is tight from Lawrence on over heavy spots all the way down past the Wintrust Mural at North Avenue to Ohio. Northbound on the Kennedy or outbound Kennedy at Lake Street, reports of a crash. Next report, 848 from the Metro Traffic Center. 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
11: WBBM AccuWeather with a clear sky tonight while below around 63. It's going to drop into the 50s again in some of the coolest spots. Very warm tomorrow. Hazy sunshine, a mix with clouds, a high of 87. And warmer tomorrow night as it turns out, mostly cloudy. Lows will be around 70. Then Friday, mostly cloudy and not as warm, but it will be noticeably more humid with a shower or thunderstorm around in the afternoon. High 78. We could have some heavier rain into Friday night. I'm AccuWeather meteorologist Brian Thompson.
1: Thanks a lot, guys. It's currently 75 degrees at O'Hare Inn, Midway 69 at the lakefront. It is 840, and a producer with credits in such films as Joker and The Green Knight was arrested yesterday after a federal grand jury here indicted him for alleged wire fraud.
12: 60-year-old Jason Cloth of Beverly Hills, California, faces 7 counts of wire fraud after he allegedly defrauded clients of more than $100 million, according to the U.S. Attorney's Office. Prosecutors say Cloth operated Canada-based Creative Wealth Media Finance Corp. from 2019 to 2026 and solicited multiple clients, including an Illinois investment advisor, to invest in film and entertainment projects when he knew that money would actually be used for other purposes, including the development of a real estate project in Canada. Carolina Garibay, News Radio 105.9 WBBM.
1: A downtown Chicago high-rise is getting a facelift that includes the addition of affordable housing.
13: Mayor Brandon Johnson joined city officials at a groundbreaking ceremony held for a $162 million office-to-residential conversion project on Chicago's Magnificent Mile.
14: The 500 North Michigan Avenue project will deliver 320 homes, and 64 of them will be affordable, preserving the 1968 building facade. And this honors the beauty of our downtown, the architecture, while making sure that areas continue to meet our modern needs for more housing.
13: Retail and commercial uses will remain on the lower floors, says Matt Ferris, co-founder of Commonwealth Development and partner in the rehab.
15: The project will have a roof deck and a pool, and the amenities will include a bi-level fitness center, a wellness center.
13: The city says the plan is one of 26 office to residential conversion projects underway in downtown Chicago. Mallory War Broker, News Radio 105.9 WBBM.
16: Whether it's a sweltering heat wave,
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19: Flooding, downpours, hail, damaging winds, even a tornado.
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1: The South Korean boy band BTS is boycotting the Grammys. Some fans are speculating that their withdrawal could be connected to recent category changes. Last month, five new categories were announced, including Best Asian Pop Music Performance. In a statement, the K-pop band writes that they hope that music can be heard and loved by itself rather than being divided by region or language. The actor Joe Manosso is leaving the show Chicago Fire. Deadline reports that Manosso is set to appear in a handful of episodes at the start of the upcoming 15th season to wrap the arc of his character, Joe Cruz. Now, Manosso has been with Chicago Fire since season one. And we have come up on 8:46. That means it is time to take a look at sports. The New York Yankees are up still 4-1 against the White Sox in the bottom of the seventh, one out. And the Cubs are still scoreless, as well as the Cardinals in the top of the eighth with one out. And here is Rick Gregg with more.
25: Practice one of training camp for the Bears featured players in underwear, as defensive coordinator Dennis Allen put it, meaning no pads. Those don't come till Monday, so for now, it's glorified walkthrough work and a mental skills workshop with Allen focusing on takeaways.
26: Yeah, you got to live it every day. You get the things that you emphasize. That's part of the culture of our defense, that runs through the vein of our defense, and that doesn't guarantee anything. But if you don't have that mindset, then they're not coming. So we have to practice with that mindset.
25: The Bears forced a league-best 33 turnovers last season, and it wasn't rare to see them pick off Caleb Williams in camp or during in-season practices, even though Williams kept his regular season turnovers to a minimum. His sack numbers fell by nearly two-thirds, too. Here's why they'll stay down.
27: Learning the offense and being able to help, knowing where it's going to come from before it happens, and then being able to maybe take a step over, get out, step up, just knowing where the hots are, doing a better job with, you know, maybe changing the protection, getting us out of something, you know, just to be able to get the ball out of my hands. And I think that's going to be a goal of mine this year also.
25: Practice two in the morning. Montez Sweat should be there after the edge rusher missed practice one, sick. The Cubs will start Javier Assad in their matinee finale with the Cardinals. Shota Imanaga will instead throw Friday against the Yankees. Big Ten football media days wrap up in the morning. Northwestern's David Braun is on the schedule. Ex-Northwestern coach Pat Fitzgerald spoke Wednesday, saying he and his program at Michigan State have a bag of chips on their shoulders, not just one chip, but he also spoke glowingly about his opportunities at NU. With sports at 16 and 46 past each hour, Rick Gregg, News Radio 105.9 WBBM.
1: 8:48, traffic and weather together on the 8th. We had a motorcycle blocking the Dan Ryan right now. Here to explain is Abby Ryan.
9: Well, we had motorcycles blocking the Dan Ryan around 18th Street. It is still slow now northbound. We've got heavy delays, and that is from Soldier Field. Heavy spots all the way up toward Navy Pier and past it to the light at Chicago. Keep in mind, we're about 10 minutes away from Navy Pier fireworks tonight. Southbound, Usaba Lakeshore Drive also tight, just past Michigan or around the Oak Street Curve to the light at Chicago too. Plus, the exit and entrance ramps to Navy Pier are pretty heavy. It looks like those motorcycles might be stuck now on Dusaba Lakeshore Drive northbound through Grant Park, where it's a little tricky. The inbound side of the Edens, back to normal. Everything is okay. Northbound on Dusaba Lakeshore Drive also delayed before Addison. on up to Hollywood. Watch out for heavy delays there. The inbound side of the Kennedy, let's start off with I-190, the O'Hare extension. Heavy from Bessie Coleman over to the 294 ramps. If you're on the inbound side of the Kennedy, O'Hare into downtown, that is going to cost you now just about 41 minutes coming in. You're looking at 24 coming in from the Edens Junction. You've got some spots of delays that begin around Nagel and they continue all the way down past the Wintrust Mural at North Avenue over to Randolph. We had an earlier stall at North Avenue. It still gets pretty heavy before the Edens Junction, and that continues to Division. If you're on the inbound side of the Eisenhower, watch out for delays as well. That is slow from 9th Avenue to right around Austin, and then getting onto the outbound Ryan ramp. Next report, 8:58 from the Metro Traffic Center, News Radio 105.9 WBBM.
1: Thanks a lot, Abby. We're going to see a low of 63 tonight, 50s again in some of the cooler spots. Tomorrow, a high of 87, and then tomorrow night, a low near 70. It's currently 75 degrees at O'Hare, and Midway is 69 at the lakefront, and it's 7:50.
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1: And some wonderful news tonight for residents of a small Canadian town. They are finally getting rid of a rotten smell that has polluted the town for years. The cause of the smell? Over 100 tanks of fermented fish sauce. Each of the tanks holds 3,000 gallons. They were left in the town of St. Mary's after a seafood sauce company was abandoned over 20 years ago. The mayor says it's a big relief and added the government did not help pay for the cleanup, which is estimated to cost about $1.2 million. And at 8:53, it is now time for the Bloomberg Business Minute. Here is Tom Busby.
14: Blowout revenue last quarter at Microsoft's Azure Cloud Computing Unit, up 43% from a year ago, a sign that the billions it's spending on AI and to develop its own AI models is starting to pay off. Shares higher in late trading. But at Meta Platforms, despite solid earnings for last quarter, it gave a disappointing revenue forecast, sparking worries about its breakneck spending pace on AI. Those shares are lower in after-hours trading. Earlier today, the Federal Reserve kept interest rates unchanged, but with oil shooting higher on renewed fighting between the U.S. and Iran, stocks took a plunge. The Dow down 1,153 points, a more than 2% fall. The Nasdaq down 434. That's 1.75% lower. The S&P lost 1.5%, down 113 points, and oil back near 85 bucks a barrel. And DoorDash, the nation's biggest food delivery company, building its own food delivery drones. Look for it to start this fall. 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
1: Traffic and weather on the 8th. Here's Abby Ryan.
9: Well, we had an earlier crash on the Tri-State Tollway northbound past the Lincoln Oasis. Still slow up to Halstead. Crash just cleared out of the left lane. Thank you to the tipster calling that one into our WBBM Mercedes-Benz of Hoffman Estates traffic tip line at 855-780-ROAD. Also, Nina calling that same tip line. slow past Dundee to before Tower, medical emergency in the right lane. Then it is heavy before Old Orchard to past it at 20 from Lake Cook to the Kennedy Junction. Next report, 908 from the Metro Traffic Center. 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
2: This is Terry Keschner, a suburban high school basketball coach, is killed in a shooting.
3: So many memories and so many heartbreaks right now.
1: We now know how many confirmed tornadoes touched down in the Chicago area on Monday. Plus, U.S. Central Command says it has begun retaliatory strikes against Iran. The story's next on ABC News. In sports, the Cubs are playing the Cardinals, and that game is scoreless at the end of the eighth. Meanwhile, the Sox are hosting the Yankees, with the Yankees on top at the 4-1 at the middle of the eighth. AccuWeather's letting us know that there's going to be a low of 63 degrees tonight, 50s again in some of the coolest spots. We'll see a high of 87 tomorrow with a low near 70 tomorrow night. It's currently 75 degrees at O'Hare. It's 73 at Midway and 69 at the lakefront. It's 9 o'clock.
4: From ABC News, I'm Dave Packer. It's Thursday morning in Iran, where CENTCOM says U.S. retaliatory strikes have begun. ABC's Mary Bruce.
5: An American-owned tanker in Egypt seen smoldering after being hit by a drone. And Saudi Arabia now entering the fight, joining the U.S. to fire missiles at Iranian-backed militias in Iraq. Just 2 days ago, Trump said the U.S. and Iran were in very deep talks, which he described as very friendly. But tonight,
6: we're going to be hitting them very hard because it's our turn to hit them.
4: One day after Israeli Prime Minister Benjamin Netanyahu sat down with President Trump inside the White House, Netanyahu spoke exclusively with ABC News.
7: It's up to the people of Iran in the end to take their own destiny in their own hands. I think Iran is weaker than ever before.
4: Todd Blanche's nomination to become Attorney General stalled today as lawmakers scrapped a planned committee vote after key members demanded more assurances about the settlement of President Trump's lawsuit against the Internal Revenue Service. Among those, Republican Senator John Cornyn.
8: Where you are right now, you are not yet ready to vote in favor of Todd Blanche's nomination.
12: And the vote has not yet occurred.
4: Key issues include tax audit immunity and a $1.8 billion government weaponization compensation fund. On the Hill, Dr. Anthony Fauci, while facing a tough line of questions from lawmakers, asked about his response to COVID. Entries from his personal diaries released by Senator Rand Paul and unverified claims that COVID began in a Chinese lab. His response to all those questions the same.
16: Under the advice of my attorneys, I will invoke my right under the Fifth Amendment of the Constitution to refrain from answering your questions.
4: On Wall Street, stocks took a nosedive to end the day. Investors reacting to the Federal Reserve's decision on interest rates, leaving them unchanged. The Dow fell 1,153 points. 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
4: A federal jury in Buffalo convicting Hadi Matter of terrorism-related charges for the 2022 stabbing of Salman Rushdie. He's already serving time in state prison for an attempted murder conviction. Medicare Part D is losing a major source of funding.
10: Medicare Part D provides prescription drug coverage to around 25 million beneficiaries through private insurance companies and is a key component of the federal health plan for older adults. The Trump administration is ending subsidies to the program after this year, saying that premiums will go up by less than $10 a month for most Medicare recipients. Other

0: Estimates put the increase closer to $20.
1: ABC's Jim Ryan. Irish singer, songwriter Glenn Hansard has died.
2: Glenn Hansard got his start as a busker on the streets of Dublin and went on to win an Academy Award for this song in 2007, falling slowly from the film Once. He was riding on his motorcycle in the outskirts of Dublin when he crashed and died. In addition to Once, Hansard was the front man for the rock band The Frames, and 3 years ago led a rousing rendition of the Pogues' Fairy Tale of New York at Pogues founder Shane McGowan's funeral. Hansard was 56. Sherry Preston, ABC News.
1: Jackie, the internet-famous bald eagle, has improved so much in the care of veterinarians at a raptor center that she's been moved from the ICU to regular hospital care. Officials say Jackie no longer requires oxygen therapy, but she's still critically ill and getting around-the-clock treatment. Dave Packer, ABC News.
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4: It's 9:05 on Monday, July 29th, 2026. Good evening to you. I'm Roger Plummer. Right now it's 72 degrees under clear skies at O'Hare. Tonight, clear with a low of 63, but in the 50s in some cooler spots. Tomorrow, very warm, hazy sunshine mixing with clouds, a high of 87. We'll check the AccuWeather 5-day forecast at 9:15, but first, our top local story on News Radio WBBM. An investigation is continuing after a popular South Suburban basketball coach was killed today. WBBM's Terry Keschner has that story.
5: Chicago police say 60-year-old Tim Bankston, the boys' basketball coach at TF North High School in South Suburban Calumet City, was found shot in a home on the 7600 block of South Emerald around 10 a.m. Bankston played basketball at Simeon High School in Chicago, where he was a teammate of Ben Wilson, who was shot and killed in 1984. Bankston and Wilson were classmates with Chicago's 17th Ward Alderman David Moore.
6: Just heartbroken, shock, realizing that this is the anniversary of when Ben Wilson was voted number one in the country, and then to have his teammate killed today is just shocking, and it is bringing back so many memories and so many heartbreaks right now.
5: Police are investigating Bankston's shooting death, but few details have been released. Terry Keschner, News Radio 105.9 WBBM.
4: Storm damage cleanup is continuing throughout the Chicago area with neighbors helping each other. The National Weather Service confirmed 5 tornadoes touched down during Monday storms that impacted Country Club Hills, Hazelcrest, Harvey, Homewood, Lansing, Glen Ellen, Orland Park, and Wheaton. ComEd said as of this afternoon, power has been restored to more than 90% of the more than 530,000 customers impacted by the storm. The utility says most of the customers still without power will have it restored by tomorrow evening, but it may take longer in the hardest hit communities along the path of confirmed tornadoes. Milwaukee Public Schools has started a recruiting effort that began today and continues tomorrow on Chicago's north side, aimed at Chicago teachers amid CPS layoff plans.
7: Walking into Hotel Zachary in Lakeview, Join Our Team banners are on full display from the staircase to the second floor of the hotel, where the Milwaukee Public Schools team is set up ready to make on-the-spot job offers to Chicago teachers. When asked if the two-day recruitment fair is about taking advantage of the chaos at CPS as they try to close a massive budget hole, Dominic Maniscalco, Chief Human Resources Officer at MPS, doesn't hold back.
8: Yes, I'm not going to sugarcoat it. It's no secret that Milwaukee Public Schools casts a really wide net when it comes to finding really good qualified teachers. There is a need. We have some educators that need jobs, and we are willing to welcome them with open arms.
7: The team plans to hire 200 teachers across multiple grade levels at an average salary of $90,000 with benefits. An offer was on the table that morning to an educator. The district is also hiring paraprofessional positions. Mallory Vorbroker, News Radio 105.9 WBBM.
4: It's 9:08. Traffic and weather together on the 8th as we say good evening to Abby Ryan.
9: Well, right now, if you're on the outbound side of the Kennedy, slow spots Randolph to Ohio, overnight road work in the left lane after that with heavy spots from Edens Junction to Foster with that overnight road work in your left lane until midnight, 12 to Montrose, 21. Out to the airport, inbound heavy spot to Austin to Randolph, passing the wind trust Maryland North Avenue, still tight. A 40-minute ride from the airport, 26 coming in from the Edens Junction, the inbound side of the Edens, slow past Dundee to Before Tower, medical emergency in the right lane, and then heavy before Old Orchard to past it. It looks like there's an incident there, too. It's almost to Gulf Road. The inbound side 21, Lake Cook to the Kennedy Junction. I-190 O'Hare extension still hefty from Bessie Coleman on over to the Tri-State Tollway ramps. If you're on the inbound Eisenhower, just a slow spot here or there as you approach the southbound 294 ramp and then past Harlem to Before Central Avenue. If you're on the Stevenson, not too bad. The Dan Ryan, tight both ways, actually slow both ways between Roosevelt and the Stevenson. Dusable Lakeshore Drive. We've got some delays going on southbound, and that is from right around Belmont, actually from Addison on down to past LaSalle and then just past the Oak Street Curve to the light of Chicago. Of course, those Navy Pier fireworks going on tonight started 9 minutes ago. Northbound, you've got some hefty delays, and that's from Monroe on over to the Navy Pier exit and then all the way up to Chicago. A lot of people tend to get out of their cars and sit. Southbound, Dusable Lakeshore Drive, still tight spots through Grant Park. Next report, 918 from the Metro Traffic Center, News Radio 105.9 WBBM.
4: The AccuWeather forecast tonight, clear, a low of 63, but in the 50s in some of the cooler spots. Tomorrow, very warm, hazy sunshine mixing with clouds, a high of 87. Right now at O'Hare, 72 along the lakefront, 68 degrees. Coming up, a local missing teen is found. It's 910.
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4: I'm 9-11. A routine traffic stop in Chicago's South Loop led to the discovery of a missing teenager.
12: The Cook County Sheriff's Office says officers stopped a Mercedes SUV near the corner of Clark and Roosevelt Road in South Loop just before midnight Monday. The driver, 53-year-old Nathaniel McGee, allegedly failed to use his headlights. We're told McGee had a revoked license and an open cup of alcohol. When officers asked the two female passengers to exit the vehicle, they learned both were teenagers and one had been reported missing from Harvey. McGee allegedly told officers the girls were his friends and had purchased alcohol for them. He was charged with contributing to delinquency of a minor and released. The girls were checked by paramedics and taken home. 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
4: One person remains in critical condition following a crash involving an ATV on Chicago's Northwest Side last night.
13: Chicago police say a 22-year-old man is in critical condition after he was hit by a woman driving an SUV in Belmont Cragin. It happened shortly after 9 p.m. Police say the woman driving the SUV was turning into a parking lot near Diversey and Cicero when she hit the ATV. The SUV driver was taken to the hospital in good condition. There was also a 16-year-old riding in the ATV. He was also listed in good condition. No other injuries were reported and citations are pending. 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
4: 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It's 9:13.
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4: It's 9:15, time for the AccuWeather 5-day forecast. 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Here's meteorologist Brian Thompson.
19: It's going to stay clear and comfortable for tonight, a low of 63. It will drop into the 50s again in some of the coolest spots. A very warm day tomorrow. Hazy sunshine will mix with clouds. We'll have a high tomorrow around 87. And clouding up tomorrow night, it will be a warmer night with a low close to 70. By Friday, though, it will not be as warm, but the humidity will be higher with more clouds. We will see a shower or thunderstorm around in the afternoon with a high of 78. Some rain at times, perhaps heavy heading into Friday night, along with a chance for a thunderstorm. And Saturday still looks pretty active. We'll have a fair amount of clouds with a couple of showers, perhaps a thunderstorm. A humid day Saturday, but again, not that warm with the clouds and the showers. High 75. Should get back to some sunshine Sunday. High 78. I'm AccuWeather meteorologist Brian Thompson.
4: Right now at O'Hare, basically clear skies. We have 74 degrees. WBBM News Time 9:16. Time for sports at Rate Field. Cam Schlitter was dealing. He's the Yankee starting pitcher. He was giving up nothing to the White Sox. They finally got a run off of him. It was 4-1. Then Yankees relief pitchers came in. Now it's 4-4 in the ninth inning. Meanwhile, down in St. Louis, talk about no scoring. There's literally no scoring. The Cubs and the Cardinals are tied at 0 in the ninth inning. Now with more sports, here's WBBM's Rick Gregg.
20: It wasn't just a trick of the light at the newly redecorated podium at Halas Hall. Caleb Williams really is a bit trimmer, 10 to 15 pounds trimmer, he says.
21: I lost some weight, so it's good. I'm excited about that, be able to move a little bit better, be smoother. Just being able to also bring that into the facility with the strength staff and things like that, things I've done, things that work well with me, and being able to adjust and be better for the season.
20: The QB even shared his weight loss secret on day one of training camp.
21: Eating at certain times, going to bed and not eating after 7, and just eating consistently, eating well.
20: On the field, Williams looked the same, though he definitely dirted the ball a few times when last year he might have tried to force a throw. And off the field, it seems like he's the same, too. This description from new safety Kobe Bryant fits.
22: True leader, true competitor. I love that about him. He was dialed in today. He was locked in the locker room today. I was trying to mess with him a little bit, but he was too locked in. So maybe I thought he was going to throw me one today, but he didn't. But honestly, man, I'm excited to be here and play with him. He's bright future. Like I continuously keep saying, the sky's the limit. Not even the limit, but he's going to be a great quarterback for sure.
20: Back to work again in the morning. Pads don't go on until next week. Baseball. Detroit had Tarik Skubal on the mound at a 7-0 lead on Baltimore and lost 10-9 in 12 innings in what might have been Skubal's last home start for the Tigers. Maybe the Cubs or even Sox could trade for him. They're both looking for pitching. They're both finishing series with matinees on Thursday, though Javier Assad will start for the Cubs in St. Louis. Shota Imanaga pushed to Friday. With sports at 16 and 46 past each hour, Rick Gregg, News Radio 105.9 WBBM.
4: It's 9:18. Traffic and weather together on the 8th. Some delays on DeSable Lakeshore Drive. Here's Abby Ryan.
9: All right, now if you're on DuSable Lakeshore Drive, we've got the delays. It's all fireworks related, well, and then some. Northbound heavy from Randolph to the light of Chicago. Southbound heavy spots Fullerton to Randolph, heavy through Grant Park, and then slow approaching Oakwood Boulevard. Reports of a crash. The Navy Pier exits are pretty treacherous too. Northbound, the exit to Foster, Bryn Mawr, and Hollywood are tight as well. The inbound side of the Edens, it's slow past Dundee to Tower. Earlier medical emergency in the right lane, and then heavy before Old Orchard to past it. Give yourself 21 coming in from Lake Cook to the Kennedy Junction. Now, if you're on the Eden Spur, you're fine. Kennedy in heavy spots, Austin to Randolph, and passing the Wintrust Mural at North Avenue, still tight. 40 in from the airport, 26 in from the Eden Junction. Right before that on I-190, the O'Hare Extension, that's also heavy. Bessie Coleman to 294. Outbound slow spots, Randolph to Ohio, overnight road work in the left lane, then heavy spots, Eden Junction to Foster till midnight with overnight construction in the left lane. 12 to Montrose, 21 out to the airport. Eisenhower looks good. Stevenson does too. If you're on the Dan Ryan inbound, slow spots Canalport to the Jane Bird interchange at 17. Outbound decent. If you're in Northwest Indiana, I-94 headed westbound, you've got delays before US 20.

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2: Our top story this hour, two men in Illinois have filed a lawsuit alleging they were assaulted by federal agents while at work. We'll have much more on this story coming up at 9:31. The Evanston City Council narrowly rejected an effort during their meeting on Monday to put an advisory question on the November 3rd ballot that would ask voters if Northwestern University should pay certain taxes.
3: Northwestern has been tax exempt for nearly 175 years. Councilmember Perel Davis wants to ask voters if the university should pay taxes when using its property for commercial purposes unrelated to its nonprofit mission.
4: We're not asking for much more than what really every other university does pay. We cannot compel Northwestern to pay anything. What we have in the language here is a request for them to either willingly make a payment in lieu of taxes, or they will face higher scrutiny from the city council.
3: Questions were raised about how this would impact the university's relationship with the city, raising the blood pressure, as Alderman Jonathan Newsma put it. The council vote was a tie, 4-4. One alderman employed by the university abstained, and the mayor was not present to break the tie. Mike Krauser, News Radio, 105.9 WBBM.
2: 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It's 9:21.
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10: The Federal Reserve voted to keep interest rates unchanged, but three dissenters wanted to raise rates, a sign that a rate hike could be coming later this year. And on Wall Street, when you add in worries about the war in Iran escalating again, pushing oil sharply higher, stocks took a tumble. The Dow down 1,153 points, a more than 2% drop. The NASDAQ down 434, 1.75% lower. The S&P lost 113, down 1.5%, and oil back near $85 a barrel. Late earnings at Starbucks show turnaround efforts are on track. Same-store sales up 6%. Microsoft had an earnings beat thanks to its cloud computing unit, but revenue forecast at Meta Platforms lower than Wall Street wanted to see. Mortgage applications last week tumbling 6.5%, just as mortgage rates moved higher. And Netflix paying $200 million for the broadcast rights to stream next year's FIFA Women's World Cup tournament. 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
2: It appears plans to bring NASCAR back to Chicago streets have hit a speed bump. Cranes reports it all centers on a state subsidy that the racing giant is seeking. Lawmakers were reportedly ready to award NASCAR a $15 million state tourism grant. Instead, the legislature appropriated $5 million. One insider tells Cranes that talks for another race are now in limbo. Coming up, the latest in traffic and weather, it's 9:24.
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9: We do have problems on DuSable Lake Shore Drive right now. You've got some sizable delays from Michigan Avenue down to the light of Chicago. And then it picks up just past the river before Randolph all the way down to Soldier Field and Roosevelt Road. If you're on the northbound side, very heavy before the Navy Pier exit ramp all the way up to the light at Chicago. We also have delays headed toward Foster exit ramp, and then as you approach Bryn Mawr and Hollywood. The inbound side of the Kennedy O'Hare into downtown, a couple of delays there. Let's start off with the inbound side of the Edens first. It is heavy before Old Orchard to past it. If you're on the, there's a crash there. See it, call us, WBBM Mercedes-Benz of Hoffman Estates, traffic tip line 855-780 Road. At the moment, though, the inbound side of the Edens is a 21-minute ride coming in from Lake Hook to the Kennedy Junction. Let's make it a 19-minute trip. So far, the inbound side of the Kennedy, that is 38 O'Hare into downtown, 23 coming in from the Edens Junction outbound. You do have some tight spots, and that is just past Montrose, and it continues up to Foster. Overnight road work in the left lane, a 12-minute ride to Montrose 25 out to the airport. Inbound on the O'Hare extension, that is heavy just past the O'Hare terminals, eastbound on I-190.

0: Southbound Tri-State delayed from Cermak Road, pretty solid to Ogden. Stays slow all the way down to the Hinsdale Oasis. And the inbound Stevenson heavy from before County Line Road to 294. Next report, 938, News Radio 105.9 WBBM.
1: The AccuWeather forecast. Tonight, clear skies, a low of 63, but in the 50s in some of the cooler spots. Then tomorrow, very warm, hazy sunshine mixing with clouds, a high of 87. Right now at O'Hare, 72, along the lakefront, 68 degrees.
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1: It's 9:30. Good evening to you. I'm Roger Plummer. These are the top stories on News Radio WBBM. Illinois workers say federal agents attacked them while on the job. Former Illinois Speaker Michael Madigan is taking his legal battle to the U.S. Supreme Court. A large financial settlement has been reached following a deadly tri-state crash. Plus, the U.S. is attacking Iran in retaliation for strikes on American forces. WBBM Sports, the White Sox and Yankees are tied at 4 at Wrigley Field in extra innings. And the Cubs lead the Cardinals 2-0 in St. Louis in extra innings. WBBM Business, the Dow Jones plummeted 1,153 points. The NASDAQ dropped 434 points. And the S&P 500 finished down 113 points. AccuWeather says tonight, clear skies, a low of 63, but in the 50s in some coolest spots. Tomorrow, very warm, hazy sunshine, mixing with clouds and a high of 87. Right now at O'Hare, clear skies, 72 degrees, winds out of the northeast at 8 miles per hour. WBBM News Time, 931. Two Illinois men say federal agents attacked them at work, and now they're fighting back in court. WBBM's Glenn Marshall reports.
3: Darren Eichler and Daniel Green say they were pepper sprayed, thrown to the ground, and detained without charges by masked federal officers while caring for the grounds of a Forest Park cemetery last October. Alexander Block with the ACLU says it happened while the men were trying to save someone in the Des Plaines River.
4: They were really shocked at how they were treated. It is shocking. It should shock the conscience.
3: Eichler says he was denied medical attention for more than an hour despite chest pain and difficulty breathing, and was kept in handcuffs even at the hospital. Greer was zip-tied, shackled, and taken to a federal facility before being released with no explanation. The ACLU has filed federal claims on their behalf, part of a nationwide effort involving 54 claims across 17 states.
4: It's a shocking abuse of power, and it just shows how out of control Donald Trump's White House and his ICE stormtroopers were and are.
3: Glenn Marshall, News Radio 105.9, WBBM.
1: Former Illinois House Speaker Michael Madigan asked the nation's highest court today to hear an appeal of the historic corruption conviction that could keep him behind bars until he's nearly 90 years old. This came 3 months after the federal appeals court in Chicago upheld Madigan's February 2025 conviction on charges of bribery, conspiracy, wire fraud, and other crimes. However, the Supreme Court only takes a fraction of the cases presented to it, which likely makes Madigan's petition a long shot. There is a large financial settlement following a deadly crash on the tri-state nearly 6 years ago.
5: 64-year-old Marianne Falco of Bloomingdale was killed in a six-vehicle crash on Interstate 294 near Willow Springs in the southwest suburbs in September 2020. Now a law firm says it has settled a wrongful death lawsuit for a total of $3.2 million on behalf of her estate. A Palos Heights man named Charles Grease was charged with reckless homicide and aggravated DUI, resulting in death for that crash. His insurance company settled before trial and paid $200,000. Now another $3 million comes from another defendant who was driving a commercial truck and was also involved in that crash. Terry Keschner, News Radio 105.9 WBBM.
1: Tonight, the U.S. launched new strikes in Iran in response to Tehran's attack on American forces a day earlier. U.S. Central Command said on social media the strikes are a response to what it called an attempted Iranian attack yesterday. The new strikes follow a high-level meeting between President Trump and Israeli Prime Minister Benjamin Netanyahu.
6: On Tuesday, President Trump and Israel's Prime Minister Benjamin Netanyahu met at the White House. It was their first meeting since the war with Iran began 5 months ago. ABC's Lindsay Davis in an exclusive exclusive interview with Netanyahu asked whether the Israeli leader held the same goals at the start of the war.
7: Is your goal still regime change?
8: My goal is to make sure that Iran, with this regime, doesn't have nuclear weapons. That's something that President Trump and I both agree on, because it would be a different world.
6: President Trump has been critical of Netanyahu in recent weeks and Israel's military strikes in Lebanon. Michelle Franzen, ABC News.
1: The cleanup is underway in Menasha and Fox River, Wisconsin, following severe weather on Monday. And today, the police chief of Menasha, Matthew Albrecht, said a nightly curfew still is in place.
9: Last night, in our city, we began to see some activities that we did not want. We did have to take law enforcement action against people in the city who were causing some issues. I'm going to be the first person to say we are not going to tolerate that activity.
1: Monday's storms brought widespread damage to northeast Wisconsin, but for now there have been no reported deaths. Coming up, a look at low gasoline prices, traffic, and weather. It's 9:35.
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1: 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Coming up is Stardate, but first, it's 9:38. Traffic and weather together on the 8s. Those delays on DuSable Lakeshore Drive don't seem to be going away, Abby Ryan.
0: Nope, it's still tight at the Navy Pier entrance and exit. It's all because of fireworks tonight. If you're on the southbound side of DuSable Lakeshore Drive, heavy from the Oak Street curve down to the light of Chicago, and then it's pretty packed past the Chicago River before Randolph. Stays pretty solid all the way through Balboa, and the slowdowns don't stop. Getting onto the Stevenson exit ramp too, southbound around Oakwood Boulevard, that earlier crash cleared. Further south on DuSable Lakeshore Drive, you've got about a mile back up into Hayes. So that is past 57. Watch out for delays right before Science Drive. And again, about a mile approaching Hayes. If you're on the northbound side of the Tri-State Tollway, that is delayed northbound on DuSable Lakeshore Drive. Again, heavy from Navy Pier on up to the light at Chicago. the inbound side of the Kennedy, we've got delays there as well. It is tight from the Edens Junction in spots, heavy spots all the way past a Wintrust mural at North Avenue, and it continues on over to Randolph, the outbound side of the Kennedy. You've got delays from Madison on up to Augusta, Milwaukee, and then heavy delays from Montrose on up to Foster. That is overnight construction on the outbound side in the left lane. The O'Hare extension still tight, as I mentioned. Your inbound travel time, 38 O'Hare into downtown, 23 coming in from the Edens Junction, outbound 25 back to the airport. We still have delays on the southbound side of the Tri-State Tollway, Cermak on down to the Stevenson, the inbound side of the Stevenson from County Line Road to the Tri-State Tollway. Next report, 948 News Radio 105.9 WBBM.
14: WBBM AccuWeather. With a clear sky tonight, we'll have a low around 63. It's going to drop into the 50s again in some of the coolest spots. Very warm tomorrow. Hazy sunshine will mix with clouds, a high of 87. Then warmer tomorrow night as it turns out mostly cloudy. Lows will be around 70. Then Friday mostly cloudy and not as warm, but it will be noticeably more humid with a shower or thunderstorm around in the afternoon. High 78. We could have some heavier rain into Friday night. I'm AccuWeather meteorologist Brian Thompson.
1: Right now at O'Hare, 72 along the lakefront, 68 degrees. 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Here's Stardate.
18: Saturn feels like it has a big region of the early morning sky practically to itself right now. The giant planet climbs into good view after midnight and stands high in the south at first light. It looks like a bright golden star. You have to scan a long way in every direction to find another planet or star that rivals it. Saturn is traveling through Pisces, skimming along the border with Cetus. That region of the sky is well below the Milky Way, the hazy band of light that outlines the disk of the Milky Way galaxy. When we look at the Milky Way, we're looking into the most heavily populated part of the galaxy. So not only are there a lot more stars in and around that band, there are a lot more bright stars. At the same time, Saturn's location is a quarter of the way around the sky from the center of the galaxy, which is in Sagittarius. Again, that means we're looking into more thinly settled parts of the galaxy. It's like looking toward the suburbs of a major city instead of its busy downtown. There's just a lot less to see. Saturn is so far from the Sun that it takes the planet about 30 years to make one full circle against the starry background. So the planet will stay in this dimly settled region of the sky for a couple of years, making it especially easy to find as you look into the darkness. Tomorrow, bright mile markers for measuring the scale of the universe. Today's program was made possible by Mercer Caverns, in Calaveras County, in California's historic gold country. More information at mercercaverns.net. For the McDonald Observatory, I'm Billy Henry.
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7: The reviews are coming in for the new Anthony Bourdain biopic called Tony. The Guardian writes that the movie is an unexpectedly sentimental coming-of-age story about the formative experience of the legendary chef and TV star. 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Time for sports in St. Louis. There was no score going into the 10th inning. Then the Cubs PCA, that'd be Pete Curl Armstrong, smacked a two-run homer. But the Cardinals then scored three runs in the bottom of the 10th to win the game. And right now, at Wright Field, the Yankees and the White Sox are tied at four in extra innings. Now with more sports, WBBM's Rick Gregg.
9: A tradition unlike any other, not the Masters. Bears defensive coordinator Dennis Allen's insistence that his players do up-downs on their first day of camp, in some cases for the first time since Pop Warner ball, and so it was Wednesday at Halas Hall.
10: If you're planning on practicing today, then we'll do our 40.
9: Count new safety Kobe Bryant is one who went through the initiation, but actually didn't mind it one bit.
11: I got told the guys, we're going to deal with way harder stuff than 40 up-downs. It's just allowing us to buy in. And, nobody was on their own out there. We're all together.
9: Bryant, who says he'd like to earn captain status this season and company, did not do all that much on the field in practice number one. No pads, a short workout, just getting their sea legs underneath, as Allen put it. They'll keep ramping up in the morning, and Montez Sweat will have to do his 40 up-downs then. The edge rusher missed day one sick, but is expected back. New Blackhawk Roman Kantsarov made his first ever visit to his new hometown this week, part of the league's rookie showcase. Wednesday, the Russian sensation explained how he's learning the local language.
12: I like watching the Transformers or Spider-Man. I know these movies, and I just right now watching in original in English and just repeat, just remember the words, and right now just learning.
9: Kantsarov says he's bummed by Connor Bedard's injury, but excited to play with an American hockey superhero, Patrick Kane, come training camp in just a few weeks. Javier Assad will start the Cubs series finale in St. Louis Thursday afternoon. Scheduled starter Shota Imanaga will go Friday at home instead. White Sox will send Sean Burke against the Yankees. With sports at 16:46 past each hour, Rick Gregg, News Radio 105.9 WBBM.
7: It's 9:48. Traffic and weather together on the 8s with the latest on the roads. Here's Abby Ryan.
13: Edens is back to normal. If you're on the Kennedy, headed on the inbound side, heavy spots Austin to Randolph, passing the Wintrust Mural at North Avenue. That tight too, 38 O'Haron. It's 23 coming in from the Edens Junction. Outbound, slow spots Randolph to Ohio. Overnight road work in the left lane between the Edens Junction and Foster till midnight. 12 to Montrose, 25 to the airport. I-190 eastbound, heavy. From Bessie Coleman to the 294 ramps, Eisenhower's good. Stevenson in, heavy from County Line Road to 294. Overnight road work in the right lane. That'll be till midnight. Then it'll be the two right. 31 in from 355, 20 coming in from 294. Dan Ryan, inbound express lanes between 43rd and 35th. A white vehicle, possibly a Subaru. It was reportedly in the center lane. Then they said it was off to the shoulder. So just be careful and slow down in the express lanes between 43rd and 35th. 17 either way on the Dan Ryan outbound I-57 at 111th. Reports of a car in a lane, the left lane at 111th. There is no delay, though. So outbound Bishop Ford, heavy spots 130th to the Steel Bridge, 18 to 8094. DuSable Lakeshore Drive still messy. It's from southbound from the Oak Street curve all the way down to the light at Chicago. And then you've got delays, heavy delays through Grant Park. Northbound heavy from Randolph to Chicago as well. And southbound approaching Hayes, watch out for delays. Southbound Tri-State heavy Cermak to the Hinsdale Oasis. Overnight roadwork, two right lanes. I-80 eastbound heavy before I-55 to Hobart. Left lane 2 miles before I-55 to Hobart. Next report, 9:58, News Radio 105.9 WBBM.
7: The AccuWeather forecast tonight, clear skies, a low of 63 and in the 50s in some cooler spots. Tomorrow, very warm, hazy sunshine mixing with clouds, a high of 87. Right now at O'Hare, 72 along the lakefront, 68 degrees. It's 9:50.
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21: A dismal day on Wall Street, even though the Federal Reserve voted to keep interest rates unchanged again, easing worries about a possible surprise rate increase. But with fighting between the U.S. and Iran heating up again, oil shot nearly 7% higher, and bond yields rose to an almost two-decade high. So investors got spooked about another endless war in the Middle East, and with that, the Dow tumbled 1,153 points. That's a more than 2% decline. The Nasdaq down 434, 1.75% lower, and the S&P lost 1.5%, down 113 points. And oil is back around $85 a barrel. Late earnings today from Meta Platforms. It gave a lackluster third quarter revenue forecast, those shares moving lower in after-hours trading. Much better results from Microsoft thanks to its Azure cloud computing unit. And Mattel unveiling this year's signature collection Barbie holiday doll. It comes in a variety of skin tones and hairstyles for all to enjoy. Tom Busby, News Radio 105.9 WBBM.
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7: It's 9:58, traffic and weather together on the 8s. 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
13: Right now on the westbound side of I-94 through Michigan City, Indiana, it is tight. US 20 to past it, almost to Johnson Road. There's overnight construction going on through the long-term construction zone, southbound Tri-State. Stacked before Ogden to about a mile before Ogden. And that continues with slowdowns past Ogden all the way over to the Hinsdale Oasis. The inbound side of the Stevenson tightening, passing the Tri-State Tollway at 294. And that is because of overnight construction going on the inbound side of the Stevenson. It's in the right lane. At midnight, it'll be the two right. Next report, 1008, News Radio 105.9 WBBM.
7: The AccuWeather forecast tonight, clear skies, a low of 63, but in the 50s in some cooler spots. Tomorrow, very warm, hazy sunshine mixing with clouds, a high of 87.
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34: I'm Mallory Vorbroker. A public school district in Milwaukee is taking advantage of the turmoil in Chicago.
7: The National Weather Service has confirmed the number of tornadoes that touched down in the Chicago area on Monday. Plus, the U.S. military says it has concluded the most recent round of strikes on Iran. This story next from ABC News. WBBM Sports. The White Sox and the Yankees are tied in extra innings. The Cubs lose in 10 innings to the Cardinals. WBBM Business. The U.S. stocks markets did a major nosedive. Right now at O'Hare, clear sky, 72 degrees. It's 10 o'clock.
1: From ABC News, I'm Dave Packer. U.S. Central Command says it's concluded a fresh round of strikes on dozens of targets in Iran in retaliation for Tuesday night's surprise attack on U.S. forces. ABC News talked exclusively with Israeli Prime Minister Benjamin Netanyahu about what he believes are the options that President Trump faces in trying to end the conflict in Iran.
2: He's got basically three options. One, to indeed succeed in making the deal. Two, to continue the blockade. Three, to take military action. Anything that will produce the end of Iran's nuclear program is what we want. That's our common goal. We talked about it.
1: On Capitol Hill, Dr. Anthony Fauci, facing a blistering barrage of questions during a Republican-led Senate hearing on the COVID pandemic. Republican Senator Rand Paul leading the charge. Paul said in a book he believes that COVID came from a Chinese lab funded by the NIH while Fauci was in charge.
3: Many people believe this came from the lab. Do you think that the risks really are worth the benefits for gain-of-function research?
4: On the advice of counsel, I respectfully decline to answer based upon my rights under the Fifth Amendment to the Constitution.
1: Had the 85-year-old answering all questions just like that. In Wisconsin, cleanup in Menasha and Fox River, ravaged by an EF3 tornado earlier this week. Menasha Police Community Liaison Officer Matthew Rowe with an update on the injury.
5: Approximately 60 minor injuries with 40 transports via hospital. The other 20 were self-admission or self-walk-in to those hospitals.
1: Firefighters cleaning up in France and Spain after hundreds of thousands of people have been evacuated due to wildfires. In Columbia, South Carolina, the late Senator Lindsey Graham given a fond farewell in his home state. Governor Henry McMaster.
6: His impact was enormous, and I'm confident, as are you, that there will never be another Lindsey Graham.
1: You're listening to ABC News.
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1: Unanimous approval of a resolution expressing the Senate's belief that Ghislaine Maxwell should not receive a presidential pardon or clemency.
12: While the resolution itself is effectively toothless and lacks enforcement power, the unanimous vote serves as a kind of collective response from the Senate to a lingering issue that's cast a shadow on the confirmation of Todd Blanche, President Trump's nominee to serve as Attorney General. Blanche has faced criticism for interviewing Maxwell in prison last year, shortly before she was transferred to a minimum security federal prison camp in Texas. Trump himself has not signaled he plans to pardon Maxwell, though he's not categorically ruled out clemency. The resolution comes one day before the Senate Judiciary Committee is expected to vote on Blanche's nomination. Peter Haralambos, ABC News.
1: At the start of training camp, Kansas City coach Andy Reid offered an update on Mia Bimini, the wife of offensive coordinator Eric Bimini, who was shot Sunday night.
14: She's doing better and great from where she was out of the ICU unit and making progress. So we're happy about that.
1: Reid said there's still no timetable on the return of the player. His family confirms that San Diego Chargers MVP Billy Ray Smith Jr. has died. He was 64. On top of a decade in the NFL, Smith helped create an after-school program called Bait Street, co-founded the Great Friends Foundation for local military families, and spent years in broadcasting. Dave Packer, ABC News.
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7: It's 5 minutes past the hour. Hello, I'm Roger Plummer. Welcome and thank you for listening. AccuWeather says for Thursday, very warm, hazy sunshine mixing with clouds, a high of 87. Thursday night turning mostly cloudy and warm, a low near 70. We'll check the AccuWeather 5-day forecast in 10 minutes, but first, our top local story on News Radio WBBM. Milwaukee Public Schools was on Chicago's north side on Wednesday to recruit laid-off Chicago teachers. WBBM's Mallory Vorbroker reports.
34: With hundreds of Chicago Public Schools employees holding pink slips, Milwaukee Public Schools is taking advantage and holding a two-day recruitment fair at Hotel Zachary right across the street from Wrigley Field. The district is looking to fill about 200 teaching positions, says Oscar Hawthorne, Director of Talent Management.
0: We are here to connect people who are passionate about serving all children. We're offering early contingent contracts here on the spot for those who want to make a commitment today.
34: Dominic Maniscalco, MPS Chief Human Resources Officer, says the feedback he gets from Chicago teachers who have already made the move is positive.
15: What we are finding is that Chicago teachers, when they come to Milwaukee, are saying that they have a greater opportunity for their voice to be heard.
34: The school district also has 150 support positions available. Mallory Vorbroker, News Radio 105.9 WBBM.
7: Storm damage cleanup is continuing throughout the Chicago area with neighbors helping each other. The National Weather Service confirmed 5 tornadoes touched down during Monday's storms in Country Club Hills, Hazelcrest, Harvey, Homewood, Glen Ellen, Lansing, Orland Park, and Wheaton. ComEd says as of Wednesday afternoon, power has been restored to more than 90% of the more than 530,000 customers impacted by the storms. The utility says most of the customers still without power will have it restored by Thursday evening, but it may take longer in the hardest hit communities along the path of confirmed tornadoes. A Chicago man is facing charges after a traffic stop revealed he had been buying alcohol for teenage girls, one of whom was reported missing.
16: The Cook County Sheriff's Office says they pulled over 53-year-old Nathaniel McGee near the corner of Clark and Roosevelt in the South Loop neighborhood late Monday night for driving without headlights. Officers discovered McGee had a revoked license, an open container of alcohol, and two teenage passengers, one of whom had been reported missing from Harvey. McGee allegedly admitted to buying alcohol for the girls, and additional alcohol and cannabis were found in the vehicle. McGee was charged with contributing to delinquency of a minor, driving on revoked license, and cannabis possession before being released. Both girls were checked by paramedics and returned home. Glenn Marshall, News Radio 105.9 WBBM.
7: Pre-trial release was denied for Richard Stevenson during his initial court appearance on Wednesday, following his arrest for allegedly causing a deadly boat crash on the Fox River south of the McHenry Dam last Saturday that killed a 48-year-old woman. Several witnesses told investigating officers that the 45-year-old Stevenson had been consuming alcohol throughout the day while operating his pontoon at high rates of speed on both the Chena Lakes and the Fox River. He was located after the crash and taken to a hospital where his blood alcohol level was found to be 0.200. He's charged with two counts of aggravated driving of a boat while under the influence causing death and one count of reckless homicide. It's 8 minutes past the hour. Traffic and weather together on the 8s as we say good evening to Abby Ryan.
13: Good evening, Roger. If you're on the inbound side of the Kennedy, we still have delays, a 39-minute ride from the airport into downtown. Outbound, you're looking at 30 back out to the airport. You've got heavy delays on the O'Hare Extension I-190, and that is Bessie Coleman to just past Mannheim. The inbound side of the Kennedy, pretty solid, and that is before Irving Park Road. It stays heavy all the way down to Ohio, so passing the Wintrust Mural at North Avenue tight. And then you've got slowdowns from the Hubbard Street Tunnel down to right before the Jane Bird Interchange. Outbound side of the Kennedy. Watch out for delays from the Jane Byrne interchange up to Lake Street. Reports of a crash. Stay slow to Ohio. And then after that, you are heavy from Montrose up to Foster. And that is all because of overnight construction on the outbound Kennedy, Lawrence to Foster. It's that left lane till midnight. And then just about 2 hours from now, it'll be the two left overnight. Your travel time again on the inbound side, a 39-minute ride outbound 30 back to the airport. The Eisenhower descent, if you're on the inbound side of the Stevenson, tight on the ramp to the inbound Ryan, that's fine. Outbound, you've got delays to 18th Street. DuSable Lakeshore Drive still tight, northbound from Navy Pier on up to the light of Chicago, southbound approaching the light of Chicago, and then you got solid delays through Grant Park from Monroe all the way down to Roosevelt Road. Next report, 1018, News Radio 105.9 WBBM.
7: The AccuWeather forecast tonight, clear skies, a low of 63, but in the 50s in some cooler spots. Tomorrow, very warm, hazy sunshine mixing with clouds, a high of 87. Right now at O'Hare, 72, along the lakefront, 68 degrees. Coming up, the latest on a deadly shooting in South Shore, WBBM News Time 1010.
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7: WBBM News Time, 11 minutes past the hour. Chicago police are investigating a shooting Tuesday night in South Shore that left one man dead and another critically hurt.
23: Police found the men with gunshot wounds outside near 67th and Chappelle just before midnight. That's right on the border of Jackson Park. The department says one man who had been shot in the back and chest died at the hospital. The medical examiner says he's a 27-year-old who lived in the neighborhood. The other victim is a 42-year-old man who was in critical condition with wounds to his back and arm. It's not clear at this point how officers learned of the shooting. Nancy Hardy, News Radio 105.9 at WBBM.
7: The Evanston City Council narrowly rejected an effort to put a question on the November ballot asking voters if tax-exempt Northwestern University should pay taxes when using its property for commercial purposes.
24: The city cannot force Northwestern to pay taxes. The U.S. Supreme Court has ruled on that. So Councilmember Perel Davis wants voters to weigh in and ultimately get the university to voluntarily pay.
25: If they are not going to pay property taxes the way that all of the other businesses and nonprofits do, and it should be a little bit harder for them to do whatever endeavor they have coming through.
24: This is Alderman Jonathan Newsma.
26: So I don't think this referendum does much to solve a problem other than raising some blood pressure.
24: The vote was a tie. One alderman employed by Northwestern abstained. The mayor was not present to break the tie, so the effort failed. Mike Krauser, News Radio 105.9 WBBM.
7: Police in Schaumburg have closed their investigation into a daring overnight burglary that netted more than $1 million in merchandise from a Woodfield Mall jewelry store nearly 2 years ago. The Daily Herald reports Deputy Police Chief Joe Dugan said the department had been investigating the break-in for more than a year, but the leads and tips they received did not lead to anything solid. A security camera inside Marquis Jewelers was covered when burglars broke through a wall from a vacant space next door. Investigators later determined the thieves initially broke into the mall through the back door of the Sbarro restaurant, then went through a wall there to access the vacant unit next to the jewelry store. Coming up, the AccuWeather 5-day forecast and sports. It's 13 minutes past the hour.
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7: 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Here's meteorologist LaTroy Thornton.
6: The overnight hours bring a clear and moonlit sky with fairly comfortable conditions for sleeping. The humidity does rise a bit overnight with a low of 63, although some of the cool spots end up in the 50s ahead of hazy sun mixing with clouds on Thursday. It's a warmer day with a high of 87, followed by more clouds building in through Thursday night, and those clouds help to keep the temperature up for Thursday night as the low only drops to around 70, setting up a rather cloudy day on Friday. With less warmth but more humidity, watch for a shower and thunderstorm building in for the afternoon. After a high of 78, some of that rain turns steadier for Friday night, heavy at times along with a thunderstorm, with a couple of showers and a thunderstorm perhaps lingering into the day on Saturday. Otherwise, we'll keep those clouds around with a high of just 75, before a mix of clouds and sun and a dry day Sunday, high 78. I'm AccuWeather meteorologist LaTroy Thornton.
7: 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Time for sports in St. Louis. The Cubs and Cardinals were scoreless after nine innings, so they went to extras. Then in the 10th, Pete Crow Armstrong smacked a two-run homer to give the Cubs a 2-0 lead. Unfortunately, the Cardinals scored three runs in the bottom of the 10th to win the game. 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
8: Practice one of training camp for the Bears featured players in underwear, as defensive coordinator Dennis Allen put it, meaning no pads. Those don't come till Monday, so for now, it's glorified walkthrough work and a mental skills workshop with Allen focusing on takeaways.
9: Yeah, you got to live it every day. You get the things that you emphasize. That's part of the culture of our defense. That runs through the vein of our defense, and that doesn't guarantee anything. But if you don't have that mindset, then they're not coming. So we have to practice with that mindset.
8: The Bears forced a league-best 33 turnovers last season, and it wasn't rare to see them pick off Caleb Williams in camp or during in-season practices, even though Williams kept his regular season turnovers to a minimum. His sack numbers fell by nearly two-thirds, too. Here's why they'll stay down.
10: Learning the offense and being able to help, knowing where it's going to come from before it happens, and then being able to maybe take a step over, get out, step up, just knowing where the hots are, doing a better job with, you know, maybe changing the protection, getting us out of something, you know, just to be able to get the ball out of my hands. And I think that's going to be a goal of mine this year also.
8: Practice two in the morning. Montez Sweat should be there after the edge rusher missed practice one, sick. The Cubs will start Javier Assad in their matinee finale with the Cardinals. Shota Imanaga will instead throw Friday against the Yankees. Big Ten football media days wrap up in the morning. Northwestern's David Braun is on the schedule. Ex-Northwestern coach Pat Fitzgerald spoke Wednesday saying he and his program at Michigan State have a bag of chips on their shoulders, not just one chip, but he also spoke glowingly about his opportunities at NU. With sports at 16 and 46 past each hour, Rick Gregg, News Radio 105.9 WBBM.
7: It's coming up on 18 minutes past the hour with traffic and weather together on the 8s and the Real Estate Minute. Right now, the latest on the road, sponsored by Plumbers 911. Here's Abby Ryan.
0: Well, right now, if you're on the outbound side of the Edens, you are fine. The inbound side looks good, too. So far, the inbound side of the Kennedy, O'Hare to downtown, 39 minutes. Heavy from Addison to the Hubbard Street Tunnel, and then slow approaching the Jane Byrne Interchange, 27. Coming in from the Edens Junction, outbound slow from Madison to Ohio. Then heavy from Montrose to Foster, overnight road work in that left lane till midnight, 15 to Montrose, 31. To the airport, I-190, O'Hare Extension eastbound, heavy Bessie Coleman to 294. Eisenhower on the inbound side, getting onto the ramp to the outbound, Ryan tight, Stevenson inbound, heavy from the Tri-State to LaGrange, overnight road work in the right lane till midnight, then it'll be the two right. It's also heavy on the ramp to the inbound side of the Ryan.

Dan Ryan inbound slows Canalport to the Jane Bird interchange at 18 minutes. Outbound, it is slow as well. Make it heavy from the Jane Bird interchange down to 18th as well. So far, if you're on I-57, not bad. Bishop Ford outbound looks great. Usaba Lakeshore Drive headed southbound, heavy approaching the light at Chicago. And then before Monroe on down through Grant Park, hefty. Also near Hayes, watch out for some heavy delays. So far, northbound side of Usaba Lakeshore Drive still tight past the Navy Pier exit up to the light at Chicago. And the delays continue near Navy Pier. Traffic sponsored by Plumbers 911. 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
10: Blowout revenue last quarter at Microsoft's Azure cloud computing unit, up 43% from a year ago, a sign that the billions it's spending on AI and to develop its own AI models is starting to pay off. Shares higher in late trading. But at Meta Platforms, despite solid earnings for last quarter, it gave a disappointing revenue forecast, sparking worries about its breakneck spending pace on AI. Those shares are lower in after-hours trading. Earlier today, the Federal Reserve kept interest rates unchanged, but with oil shooting higher on renewed fighting between the U.S. and Iran, stocks took a plunge. The Dow down 1,153 points, a more than 2% fall. The Nasdaq down 434. That's 1.75% lower. The S&P lost 1.5%, down 113 points, and oil back near 85 bucks a barrel. And DoorDash, the nation's biggest food delivery company, building its own food delivery drones. Look for it to start this fall. 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
9: 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Traffic and weather together on the 8s. 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
10: Reckless motorcycles on the Bishop Ford, those 200 motorcycles that were probably on the Eisenhower yesterday, on the Eisenhower earlier, and the Stevenson are now headed on the southbound side of the Bishop Ford. It is jammed past the Stony Island feeder ramp to right past 115th. They're driving bananas right now. If you're on the inbound side of the Stevenson, watch out for heavy delays from 294 over to the LaGrange area. The outbound side from LaGrange to 294 as well. It's all because of overnight construction on the Stevenson. Both ways right near the Tri-State Tollway. Outbound, it's the right lane now through 5. Inbound, it's the right lane till midnight, then they're going to add another right lane until 5 a.m. Southbound side of 294, that is tight past Ogden to before the Hinsdale Oasis. There is overnight construction there as well on the Tri-State southbound, and that's Ogden to the Stevenson. It's the right lane, actually now the 3 right lanes till midnight, then it'll be a 4 right until 5 a.m. The inbound side of the Kennedy, that is stacked still, and it's just past Irving Park all the way down to the Dan Ryan outbound. You've got delays too. Next report, 11, make it 10:38. 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
9: Traffic and weather together on the 8s is sponsored by Jewel Osco. AccuWeather says tonight, clear skies, a low of 63, in the 50s in some cooler spots. Tomorrow, very warm, hazy sunshine mixing with clouds, a high of 87. Right now at O'Hare, 72 degrees.
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9: It's 30 minutes past the hour. Hello, I'm Roger Plummer. Thank you so much for tuning in. These are the top stories on News Radio WBBM. Illinois workers say they were attacked by federal agents. Former Illinois Speaker Michael Madigan is taking his case to the U.S. Supreme Court.
12: I'm Mallory Vorbroker. City officials say more living space is coming to the Magnificent Mile.
9: Plus, the U.S. military says it has retaliated against Iran for a recent assault on American troops. WBBM Sports, the White Sox topped the Yankees 6-5 at Wrigley Field in 12 innings, and the Cubs lose to the Cardinals 3-2 in St. Louis in 10 innings. WBBM Business, the Dow Jones plummeted 1,153 points. The NASDAQ dropped 434 points, and the S&P 500 finished down 113 points. AccuWeather says for Thursday, very warm, hazy sunshine mixing with clouds, a high of 87. Thursday night turning mostly cloudy and warm, a low near 70. WBBM News Time, 31 minutes past the hour. Two American citizens are suing the federal government after they say they were attacked by federal agents while they were working at a suburban cemetery. WBBM's Glenn Marshall reports.
13: Darren Eichler and Daniel Greer, both U.S. citizens, have filed federal claims through the ACLU after they say masked and heavily armed federal officers pepper sprayed them, threw them to the ground, and detained them without charges while they were working at a Forest Park cemetery last October. Alexandra Block with the ACLU says the men were detained while trying to help someone in the Des Plaines River.
14: You know, U.S. citizens who are just minding their own business at their job. And they were, they were arrested for no reason.
13: Eichler says he experienced chest palpitations and struggled to breathe, but says agents ignored his request for medical attention for more than an hour, while Greer was zip-tied, shackled, and taken to a DHS facility before being released without explanation. The filings are part of a coordinated ACLU effort involving 54 claims in 17 states. And after 6 months, Eichler and Greer will be able to sue the federal government.
14: It can happen to anyone. And so everyone should stand up to the government's abuse of power.
13: Glenn Marshall, News Radio 105.9 WBBM.
9: Former Illinois House Speaker Michael Madigan asked the nation's highest court on Wednesday to hear an appeal of the historic corruption conviction that could keep him behind bars until he's nearly 90 years old. This came 3 months after the federal appeals court in Chicago upheld Madigan's February 2025 conviction on charges of bribery, conspiracy, wire fraud, and other crimes. However, the Supreme Court only takes a fraction of the cases presented to it, which likely makes Madigan's petition a long shot. Chicago Mayor Brandon Johnson was downtown with city officials to break ground on a new project bringing more housing to the River North neighborhood.
12: The 25-floor historic high-rise in Michigan and Illinois will be converted from an office building into residential, creating 320 new homes, including 64 affordable housing units. Downtown Alderman Brendan Riley joins Mayor Brandon Johnson for the groundbreaking ceremony of the $162 million project.
15: This is going to go a long way in addressing our housing shortage in the city of Chicago.
12: Mayor Johnson says the project is one of 26 office to residential conversions underway.
16: My administration and private partners are no longer investing in a downtown office sort of monoculture. We are developing a true neighborhood that Chicagoans can afford to live, work, and raise families in.
12: The project is expected to be completed in 2027. Mallory Vorbroker, News Radio 105.9 WBBM.
9: In Wisconsin, the communities of Menasha and Fox River continued their cleanup efforts on Wednesday after they were ravaged by severe weather, including an EF3 tornado earlier this week. Officer Matthew Rowe with the Menasha Police Department said no new injuries were reported overnight.
17: Approximately 60 minor injuries with 40 transports via hospital. The other 20 were self-admission or self-walk-in to those hospitals.
9: Monday's storms brought widespread damage to northeast Wisconsin, but for now there have been no reported deaths. U.S. Central Command says it has begun retaliatory strikes against Iran on Wednesday night in the wake of Tuesday night's surprise attack on U.S. forces. ABC's Mary Bruce has more.
18: An American-owned tanker in Egypt seen smoldering after being hit by a drone. And Saudi Arabia now entering the fight, joining the U.S. to fire missiles at Iranian-backed militias in Iraq. Just 2 days ago, Trump said the U.S. and Iran were in very deep talks, which he described as very friendly. But tonight,
19: we're going to be hitting them very hard. because it's our turn to hit him.
9: Earlier on Wednesday, President Trump signaled that the U.S. would carry out major strikes. CENTCOM is calling the strikes a, quote, powerful response. Coming up, the latest in traffic and weather, and then Stardate. It's 35 minutes past the hour.
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9: 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That's 312-409-4277. It's 38 minutes past the hour. Traffic and weather together on the 8th. I'm guessing there's some happy White Sox fans exiting Raitt Field right now, Abby Ryan.
10: Yep, right now we do have some delays on the Dan Ryan inbound, outbound. Outbound, it's from the Jane Byrne Interchange down to 18th Street. And yes, definitely some White Sox fans along 33rd, 35th. And along Wentworth Avenue also, that continues on over to State, LaSalle, Federal, you name it. The inbound side of the Kennedy, O'Hare into downtown, heavy spots there from Belmont past the Wintrust Mural at North Avenue over to Ohio. Then you are tight from Randolph to the Jane Byrne Interchange. Outbound side of the Ryan, tight from the Jane Byrne Interchange down to the Stevenson as well. DuSable Lakeshore Drive still struggling both ways at the light of Chicago at the Navy Pier entrance and exit ramps. And then southbound DuSable Lakeshore Drive from Randolph all the way down to Balboa and again approaching Roosevelt Road. The outbound Bishop Ford, we have now 200 motorcycles reported there. Heavy before 130th to Dalton Avenue. Hopefully they're not getting off there. If you're on the rest of the roads, the southbound side of the Stony Island feeder ramp, that is tight with a crash with injuries to the Bishop Ford outbound as well. If you're on the outbound side of the Stevenson, you've got some delays from LaGrange to the Tri-State Tollway, all because of overnight construction. Give yourself just about a 30-minute ride out to 355. Southbound Tri-State, slow spots from Ogden on down to the Hinsdale Oasis. Next report, 1048 News Radio 105.9 WBBM.
0: WBBM AccuWeather. The overnight brings a clear sky with a low of 63, although some of the usual cool spots end up in the 50s once again, ahead of a rather warm day on Thursday with hazy sun and some clouds, the high 87. With more clouds building in through Thursday night, it stays quite warm at night as the low only drops to around 70. I'm AccuWeather meteorologist LaTroy Thornton.
9: Right now at O'Hare, 71, Wheeling 66, along the lakefront, 68 degrees. It's 40 minutes past the hour. Time for Stardate.
1: Ada Aquila is big, bright, and unsteady. Over a bit more than 7 days, the star pulses in and out like a beating heart. That causes its brightness to change. How it changes makes the star a good standard candle, a type of object that astronomers use to measure the scale of the universe. Eta Aquila is a Cepheid variable, the first one ever discovered. Such stars brighten and fade in a predictable way. By timing the cycle, astronomers can determine the star's true brightness. Comparing that to how bright the star looks allows them to calculate the star's distance. Cepheids are bright enough to see hundreds of millions of light years away, in galaxies beyond the Milky Way. To go even farther, astronomers rely on another type of standard candle, the exploding stars known as Type 1a supernovas. Like the Cepheids, the way they brighten and fade reveals their true brightness. Some of them appear in galaxies with Cepheids, where we already know their distance. That provides a way to calibrate all of the supernovas, which can be seen from billions of light years away. Of course, it's all a little more complicated than that. There are different classes of Cepheids, for example, so astronomers have to understand all the details, making sure that a standard candle really is a good distance marker. Eta Aquila is high above the moon in early evening, near Altair, its constellation's brightest star. We have more skywatching tips and much more about the cosmos in Stardate magazine. Details at stardate.org. I'm Billy Henry.
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2: This November 3rd, the midterm election is more than politics. 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Pritzker takes on Bailey for governor, and Stratton takes on Tracy in the Senate. 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
9: The sneakers Justin Bieber wore during his World Cup final performance have been sold at auction for $30,000. Bieber donated the Skylark sneakers to Christie's Auction House. The money will benefit the FIFA Global Citizen Education Fund, which aims to expand access to quality education and football for children worldwide. It's 46 minutes past the hour. Time for WBBM Sports. Local teams just wanted to play more. The White Sox played 12 innings against the Yankees and won 6-5. The Cubs played 10 innings against the Cardinals and lost 3-2. Now with more sports, here's WBBM's Rick Gregg.
13: It wasn't just a trick of the light at the newly redecorated podium at Halas Hall. Caleb Williams really is a bit trimmer, 10 to 15 pounds trimmer, he says.
14: I lost some weight, so it's good. I'm excited about that, be able to move a little bit better, be smoother. Just being able to also bring that into the facility with the strength staff and things like that, things I've done, things that work well with me, and being able to adjust and be better for the season.
13: The QB even shared his weight loss secret on day one of training camp.
14: Eating at certain times, going to bed and not eating after 7, and just eating consistently, eating well.
13: On the field, Williams looked the same, though he definitely dirted the ball a few times when last year he might have tried to force a throw. And off the field, it seems like he's the same, too. This description from new safety Kobe Bryant fits.
15: True leader, true competitor. I love that about him. He was dialed in today. He was locked in the locker room today. I was trying to mess with him a little bit, but he was too locked in. So maybe I thought he was going to throw me one today, but he didn't. But honestly, man, I'm excited to be here and play with him. He's bright future, like I continuously keep saying. The sky's the limit. Not even the limit, but he's going to be a great quarterback for sure.
13: Back to work again in the morning. Pads don't go on until next week. Baseball. Detroit had Tarik Skubal on the mound at a 7-0 lead on Baltimore and lost 10-9 in 12 innings in what might have been Skubal's last home start for the Tigers. Maybe the Cubs or even Sox could trade for him. They're both looking for pitching. They're both finishing series with matinees on Thursday, though Javier Assad will start for the Cubs in St. Louis. Shota Imanaga pushed to Friday. With sports at 16 and 46 past each hour, Rick Gregg, News Radio 105.9 WBBM.
9: It's coming up on 48 minutes past the hour with traffic and weather together on the 8th. Right now, we look at the roads and see if there are any reckless motorcycle riders out there. Here's Abby Ryan.
10: Tipster Anthony called in and said they're now northbound on the Bishop Ford, around 111th, about 200 of them acting foolish and doing all kinds of stunts and crazy things. And Anthony says, it's all fun and games until someone gets hurt. Like last night on the Eisenhower, where a motorcyclist who was doing shenanigans lost his leg. WBBM Mercedes-Benz of Hoffman Estates, traffic tip line 855-780-ROAD. Thank you, Anthony, for that phone call and the update. If you're on the outbound Bishop Ford, still heavy spots before 130th to the Steel Bridge. Your outbound travel time on the Ford, a 23-minute ride down to 8094. Northbound, there's no problem at the moment. We'll see how that goes. Outbound side of the Kennedy, you've got heavy delays from Montrose on up to Foster. Your travel time on the outbound Kennedy, a 24-minute ride to the airport, overnight roadwork up to Foster in the left lane. Inbound heavy spots California to Ohio, then slow passing Randolph and approaching the Jane Byrne interchange. 30 O'Hare and 20 coming in from the Eden's Junction. Eisenhower, I-290 inbound. That was tight getting onto the ramp to the inbound. Ryan still is. And the Dan Ryan outbound, tight to 18th. Northbound, past Canal Port to Roosevelt Road. Southbound, Usaba Lakeshore Drive, still a mess around the light of Chicago. And then from Randolph all the way down to Roosevelt. Northbound, you're heavy past Illinois Street, the Navy Pier exit on up to the light of Chicago. Next report, 1058, News Radio 105.9 WBBM.
9: The AccuWeather forecast tonight, clear skies, a low of 63, but in the 50s in some of the cooler spots. Tomorrow, very warm, hazy sunshine mixing with clouds, a high of 87. Right now at O'Hare, 71 along the lakefront, 68 degrees. It's 50 minutes past the hour. Thousands of Chicago children will head back to school with a backpack bursting with free supplies thanks to an effort on Wednesday.
16: Wintrust Arena was packed, not with athletes and fans, but with about 800 corporate volunteers packing 36,000 backpacks. That's nearly half of the 80,000 backpacks Cradles to Crayons plans to distribute at no cost to Chicagoland students. Dawn Melchiori is executive director of Cradles to Crayons Chicago. She says a lot of children will benefit.
17: Mostly Chicago public school kids, but it goes out into various places throughout the city and suburbs, but the majority is in CPS.
16: And the backpacks are full of lots of stuff.
17: Yeah, so we have folders and notebooks, pencils, colored pencils, erasers, all the things a child needs.
16: Bernice Phillips works for Boeing and left the office for the day to fill backpacks.
18: We know that there is a dire need for school supplies for students, as we have one in two students who are living under the poverty line in Chicago. And so we're happy to give back in this way.
16: Terry Keschner, News Radio 105.9 WBBM.
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0: The Federal Reserve voted to keep interest rates unchanged, but three dissenters wanted to raise rates, a sign that a rate hike could be coming later this year. And on Wall Street, when you add in worries about the war in Iran escalating again, pushing oil sharply higher, stocks took a tumble. The Dow down 1,153 points, a more than 2% drop. The NASDAQ down 434, 1.75% lower. The S&P lost 113, down 1.5%, and oil back near $85 a barrel. Late earnings at Starbucks show turnaround efforts are on track. Same-store sales up 6%. Microsoft had an earnings beat thanks to its cloud computing unit, but revenue forecast at Meta Platforms lower than Wall Street wanted to see. Mortgage applications last week tumbling 6.5%, just as mortgage rates moved higher. And Netflix paying $200 million for the broadcast rights to stream next year's FIFA Women's World Cup tournament. 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
9: Coming up, the latest in traffic, weather, and headlines. 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
9: 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Traffic and weather together on the 8. Here's Abby Ryan.
10: Well, the inbound side of the Ryan, we have White Sox traffic. It's heavy in the local lanes from 35th to the Stevenson and then approaching Roosevelt Road, outbound Jane Byrne Interchange to before 18th Street. Give yourself a lot of extra time. Do Saba Lakeshore Drive still solid from Randolph on down to Roosevelt and the outbound Eisenhower. Heavy delays from the Jane Byrne Interchange to Ashland. Tipster Elliott calling in. Those 200 motorcycles last seen traveling northbound Halsted at 111th. Looks like they're heading back to the expressway. 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
9: The AccuWeather forecast tonight, clear skies, a low of 63, but even cooler in the outlying suburbs. And tomorrow, very warm, hazy sunshine mixing with clouds, a high of 87.
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9: Coming up in the next half hour on News Radio WBBM, the community is mourning the loss of a popular basketball coach and former player. The National Weather Service has confirmed the number of tornadoes that touched down in the Chicago area on Monday. Plus, the U.S. military says it has carried out another round of strikes on Iran. This story next from ABC News. WBBM Sports, the White Sox beat the Yankees. The Cubs lose to the Cardinals. WBBM Business, the U.S. stock market did a nosedive. AccuWeather says tonight, clear skies, a low of 63, cooler in some outlying areas. WBBM News Time, 11 o'clock.
8: From ABC News, I'm Dave Packer. The war with Iran appears to be expanding, the U.S. making good Wednesday night on President Trump's vow to retaliate after Iran launched attacks on U.S. bases Tuesday. And now an American tanker has been struck by a drone in Egypt. ABC's Mary Bruce reports a majority of Americans are not behind this war.
11: A new Quinnipiac poll shows 66% of voters say the war with Iran has not been worth fighting. Trump says he's still hoping to strike a deal with Iran. One person who's not optimistic, Israeli Prime Minister Benjamin Netanyahu, who met with Trump at the White House yesterday and spoke with ABC's Lindsay Davis.
12: Well, I don't know if it's unlikely, but I'm skeptical about Iran's mode of operandus, the method of operating.
8: Kevin Warsh, the Fed chair, and the Federal Reserve voted to hold interest rates steady on Wednesday. President Trump telling reporters inside the White House Wednesday that while it's not the decision he would have wanted.
13: Kevin's got a board. He's fantastic. He's a brilliant guy, smart. I know he'd love to see lower interest rates, but he's got a board, and it's a political board, and they want to keep rates up.
8: Dr. Anthony Fauci refused to answer questions from a Senate committee Wednesday looking into the origins of COVID-19, accusing Republican Senator Rand Paul of having an unhinged obsession with him. Paul asking about the NIH funding of a lab in China.
14: Many people believe this came from the lab. Do you think that the risks really are worth the benefits for gain-of-function research?
15: On the advice of counsel, I respectfully decline to answer based upon my rights under the Fifth Amendment to the Constitution.
8: He pleaded the Fifth dozens of times. Millions of seniors could soon be paying more for their prescription drug coverage. The Trump administration ending a Biden-era federal subsidy program at the end of the year that's helped keep drug premiums low for Americans on Medicare Part D coverage. You're listening to ABC News.
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8: Police say bullets recovered from two bystanders killed in Sunday's shootout do not appear to have come from the gun that a 15-year-old is charged with firing. Instead, the documents reveal that the shell casings from the scene indicate that four weapons were fired during the shootout, according to police. President Trump announced a $22 billion renovation of Washington Dulles International Airport, including the removal of the people movers that are original to the airport. Some travelers, like Meredith Neely, are supportive.
17: Personally, I fly through this airport at least 20 times a year, so I see the ups and downs of everything. There's definitely some spots that could use a little TLC, but for the most part, it functions, but it could definitely look a little bit nicer.
8: Neely says as long as prices don't go up. Microsoft posted strong quarterly earnings, beating expectations thanks to growth in its cloud computing platform and an increase in paid artificial intelligence users. Microsoft cloud revenue rose 27% year over year, driven by demand for Azure and AI services. K-pop powerhouse BTS says they won't submit for the 2027 Grammy Awards. It's an apparent protest over the Recording Academy's decision to launch a new Best Asian Pop Music category. BTS says they want their music to be heard for what it is rather than be divided by region or language. Dave Packer, ABC News.
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9: It's 5 minutes past the hour. Hello, I'm Roger Plummer. Welcome and thanks for listening. AccuWeather says Thursday, very warm, hazy sunshine mixing with clouds, a high of 87. Thursday night turning mostly cloudy and warm, a low near 70. We'll check the AccuWeather 5-day forecast in 10 minutes. But first, our top local story on News Radio WBBM. A popular South Suburban basketball coach has been killed, bringing back memories of another infamous Chicago murder decades ago. WBBM's Terry Keschner reports.
0: In November of 1984, Chicago was shocked over the shooting death of Simeon High School's Ben Wilson, the top-rated high school basketball player in the country. Now, more than four decades later, Chicago police say 60-year-old Tim Bankston, the boys' basketball coach at TF North High School in South Suburban Calumet

0: City was found shot in a home on the 7600 block of South Emerald around 10 a.m. Bankston was a teammate of Ben Wilson and a classmate of Chicago 17th Ward Alderman David Moore.
1: You know, right now I'm lifting and praying for his wife, his entire family, his brother, his children, just, you know, I'm just uplifting, you know, everybody right now, and our Simeon family. I mean, this is really a tough one.
0: Police are investigating Bankston's death. Terry Keschner, News Radio 105.9 WBBM.
2: Storm damage cleanup is continuing throughout the Chicago area, with neighbors helping each other. The National Weather Service confirmed 5 tornadoes touched down during Monday storms across the west and south suburbs of Chicago. ComEd said as of Wednesday afternoon, power has been restored to more than 90% of the more than 530,000 customers impacted by the storm. The utility says most of the customers still without power will have it restored by Thursday evening, but it may take longer in the hardest hit communities along the path of the confirmed tornadoes. Mayor Brandon Johnson wants to use the city's purchase power to stop gun violence. He signed an executive order Wednesday morning to target dealers who violate gun regulations.
3: The mayor says the executive order puts irresponsible actors on notice.
4: As contractors come up for renewal and new contracts are considered, these stronger standards will guide how the city partners with firearm vendors moving forward.
3: Chris Brown, president of the anti-gun violence group Brady, says government agencies buy more guns than any other group, and Chicago is following other municipalities in trying to leverage that towards safety.
5: The names of those dealers will be vetted against publicly available information to determine whether those same dealers had crime guns traced to them, and that's a matter of the public record.
3: The order takes effect immediately. Nancy Hardy, News Radio 105.9 WBBM.
2: A man is in critical condition after being shot on Chicago's west side on Wednesday night. Chicago police say it happened near 106th and Harding in the Mount Greenwood neighborhood. Officials say the 56-year-old man was near the sidewalk when he was struck by gunfire. Police are searching for suspects. It's 8 minutes past the hour. Traffic and weather together on the 8s as we say good evening to Abby Ryan.
6: Good evening, Roger. If you're on the Kennedy, headed on the inbound side, slow past North Avenue to Randolph, 23 O'Hare and 13. Coming in from the Eden Junction outbound, heavy from the Eden Junction to Foster overnight roadwork, left lane, 9 to Montrose, 24 out to the airport. Eisenhower outbound, it's heavy from the Jane Bird interchange to Damon on I-290. Crash blocks the two left lanes, a white Jeep versus a tow truck. A 20 out to Mannheim, 37 to I-90, Stevenson outbound, slow passing 294, overnight roadwork, block shore, right lane. Inbound Dan Ryan, 19, heavy before 35th to the Stevenson and the locals. White Sox traffic, they're all celebrating tonight. Outbound, heavy spots from the Jane Bird interchange to before 18th at 18 on the outbound side. 57's okay. Bishop Ford, if you're on the outbound side, things have settled down finally. 394's okay, I-82. The Tri-State Tollway slow spots, and that's past Ogden to the Hinsdale Oasis. If you're on 88 outbound or westbound, passing 83, watch out for delays. Also getting on to 88 from I-290. Southbound, Usaba Lakeshore Drive, still tight both ways of the light at Chicago. Southbound, it is heavy past Monroe all the way down to Roosevelt through Grant Park. Next report, 1118, News Radio 105.9 WBBM.
2: The AccuWeather forecast tonight, clear skies, a low of 63, but in the 50s in some of the coolest spots. Tomorrow, very warm, hazy sunshine mixing with clouds, a high of 87. Tomorrow night, turning mostly cloudy and warm, a low near 70. Right now at O'Hare, 71, Wheeling, 66, Lansing, 68, along the lakefront, 68 degrees. WBBM News Time, 11:09.
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2: 10 minutes past the hour, several people were injured in a crash between an ATV and an SUV on the northwest side on Tuesday night, with one person badly hurt.
11: Chicago police say the crash happened shortly after 9 p.m. near Diversey and Cicero in Belmont Cragin. A woman driving an SUV was turning into a parking lot when police say she hit an ATV. The 22-year-old driver of the ATV was taken to the hospital in critical condition. There was also a 16-year-old boy riding with him who was listed in good condition. The SUV driver was also listed in good condition. Citations are pending. No other injuries were reported. Carolina Garibe, News Radio 105.9 WBBM.
2: The Evanston City Council rejected a bid to place an advisory referendum question on the November 3rd ballot that would ask voters whether Northwestern University should pay taxes when using its property for commercial purposes unrelated to the university's nonprofit mission. The U.S. Supreme Court has ruled that the city can't force Northwestern to pay taxes. So during Monday's meeting, Councilmember Perel Davis said she wanted voters to weigh in and ultimately get the university to voluntarily pay.
12: So Northwestern is not paying taxes in situations when every other nonprofit in Evanston is required to pay taxes.
2: The council vote on the referendum question resulted in a 4-4 tie, with one alderman who is employed by Northwestern abstaining. Mayor Daniel Biss was not there to break the tie. An initiative from Illinois Secretary of State Alexi Janulius to crack down on rogue tow truck operators, strengthen oversight of tow truck registrations, and combat fraud has been sent to Governor Pritzker. The bill, approved unanimously by the Illinois General Assembly, expands the Secretary of State's authority to suspend or revoke certificates and special registration plates issued to tow trucks and wrecker operators who fraudulently obtain registrations, illegally use tow truck plates, or violate vehicle registration laws. Janulius said the legislation gives his office stronger enforcement tools to identify the bad actors and remove them from state roads. Coming up, the AccuWeather 5-day forecast and sports. It's 13 minutes past the hour.
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2: It's 15 minutes past the hour. 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Here's meteorologist LaTroy Thornton.
20: The overnight hours bring a clear and moonlit sky with fairly comfortable conditions for sleeping. The humidity does rise a bit overnight with a low of 63, although some of the cool spots end up in the 50s ahead of hazy sun mixing with clouds on Thursday. It's a warmer day with a high of 87, followed by more clouds building in through Thursday night, and those clouds help to keep the temperature up for Thursday night as the low only drops to around 70, setting up a rather cloudy day on Friday. With less warmth but more humidity, watch for a shower and thunderstorm building in for the afternoon. After a high of 78, some of that rain turns steadier for Friday night, heavy at times along with a thunderstorm, with a couple of showers and a thunderstorm perhaps lingering into the day on Saturday. Otherwise, we'll keep those clouds around with a high of just 75 before a mix of clouds and sun and a dry day Sunday, high 78. I'm AccuWeather meteorologist LaTroy Thornton.
2: 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Time for sports. The Cubs lose in 10 innings in St. Louis 3-2. The White Sox beat the Yankees 6-5 in 12 innings at Wright Field. 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
21: A tradition unlike any other, not the Masters. Bears defensive coordinator Dennis Allen's insistence that his players do up-downs on their first day of camp, in some cases for the first time since Pop Warner ball, and so it was Wednesday at Halas Hall.
22: If you're planning on practicing today, then we'll do our 40.
21: Count new safety Kobe Bryant is one who went through the initiation, but actually didn't mind it one bit.
23: I told the guys, we're going to deal with way harder stuff than 40 up-downs. It's just allowing us to buy in. And, nobody was on their own out there. We're all together.
21: Bryant, who says he'd like to earn captain status this season and company, did not do all that much on the field in practice number one. No pads, a short workout, just getting their sea legs underneath, as Allen put it. They'll keep ramping up in the morning, and Montez Sweat will have to do his 40 up-downs then. The edge rusher missed day one sick, but is expected back. New Blackhawk Roman Kantsarov made his first ever visit to his new hometown this week, part of the league's rookie showcase. Wednesday, the Russian sensation explained how he's learning the local language.
24: I like watching the Transformers or Spider-Man. I know these movies, and I just right now watching in original on English and just repeat, just remember the words, and right now just learning.
21: Kantsarov says he's bummed by Connor Bedard's injury, but excited to play with an American hockey superhero, Patrick Kane, come training camp in just a few weeks. Javier Assad will start the Cubs series finale in St. Louis Thursday afternoon. Scheduled starter Shota Imanaga will go Friday at home instead. White Sox will send Sean Burke against the Yankees. With sports at 16 and 46 past each hour, Rick Gregg, News Radio 105.9 WBBM.
2: It's coming up on 18 minutes past the hour with traffic and weather together on the 8s and the Healthy Minute. 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Here's Abby Ryan.
6: All right now, Roger, if you're on the expressways and tollways, watch out for delays. They continue. If you're on the inbound side of the Kennedy O'Hare into downtown, we definitely have delays from right around Madison to the Jane Byrne interchange. That's because the outbound Eisenhower has a crash just past Ashland right before Damon. It's blocking the two left lanes. It's a white Jeep versus a tow truck. And your travel time to the outbound side of the Eisenhower all the way out to I-90, the Jane Addams Tollway, that is going to cost you about 45 minutes right now. It's a good 40-minute ride, a 38-minute ride out to Mannheim. The inbound side, not too bad. Outbound side of the Kennedy, you've got heavy delays before the Eaton's Junction up to Foster, and that is overnight construction going on. It's in the left lane, 24 out to the airport. Inbound, not too bad. It's about a 25-minute ride. Stevenson, a couple of slow spots. Outbound, you've got this White Sox traffic, and that is tight from Ashland and spots on down to Pulaski. The inbound side of the Dan Ryan still tight in the local lanes. And that is from right before 35th up toward the Chinatown feeder ramp. Southbound Usaba Lakeshore Drive still tight through Grant Park and at both ways of the light at Chicago Traffic. Sponsored by the ChicagoDogs.com. 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
1: The AccuWeather forecast tonight, clear skies, a low of 63, in the 50s in some cooler spots. Tomorrow, very warm, hazy sunshine mixing with clouds, a high

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3: Coming up on Bloomberg Business, Mattel unveils a new Barbie. 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
10: A dismal day on Wall Street, even though the Federal Reserve voted to keep interest rates unchanged again, easing worries about a possible surprise rate increase. But with fighting between the U.S. and Iran heating up again, oil shot nearly 7% higher, and bond yields rose to an almost two-decade high. So investors got spooked about another endless war in the Middle East. And with that, the Dow tumbled 1,153 points. That's a more than 2% decline. The Nasdaq down 434, 1.75% lower. And the S&P lost 1.5%, down 113 points. And oil is back around $85 a barrel. Late earnings today from Meta Platforms. It gave a lackluster third quarter revenue forecast. Those shares moving lower in after hours trading. Much better results from Microsoft thanks to its Azure cloud computing unit. And Mattel unveiling this year's signature collection Barbie holiday doll. It comes in a variety of skin tones and hairstyles for all to enjoy. 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
3: Coming up, the latest in traffic and weather. 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
5: 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Here's Abby Ryan.
6: We still have a handful of delays, and where we do, it's kind of ugly. If you're on the inbound Bishop Ford, a crash just past 103rd over toward MLK. Accident investigation site. Watch out for this one. It is heavy. It's a 22-minute ride coming in from 8094 outbound right before the Stony Island feeder ramp. You have a gapers delay. If you're on the outbound side of the Stevenson, that is slow passing the Tri-State Tollway. It's all because of overnight construction on the outbound side of the Stevenson, and it's in the right lane right now. So far, the outbound side of the Eisenhower is still treacherous. And that is from the Jane Byrne interchange to before Damon with a crash in the two left lanes. White Jeep versus a tow truck. 20 minutes out to Mannheim and 37 headed out to I-90, the Jane Addams Tollway. You've also got a tight delay just past First over to 9th Avenue. Reports of a crash there too. If you're on the inbound side of the Kennedy, that is a little tight as you approach the Jane Byrne interchange outbound. You've got delays from Ohio, heavy spots up to Armitage, it's slow passing Fullerton, and then heavy from Montrose to Foster. There's overnight construction there on the outbound side of the Kennedy. It blocks the left lane and your travel time right now. Inbound, it is a 22-minute ride. Outbound, you're looking at 27. Next report, 11:38, News Radio 105.9 WBBM.
5: The AccuWeather forecast. Tonight, clear, a low of 63, but in the 50s in some of the coolest spots. Tomorrow, very warm, hazy sunshine mixing with clouds, a high of 87. Tomorrow night, turning mostly cloudy and warm with a low near 70. Right now at O'Hare, 71, Rockford, 68. Along Chicago's lakefront, 68 degrees.
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5: It's 30 minutes past the hour. Hello, I'm Roger Plummer. Thank you very much for tuning in. 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
9: This is Terry Keschner. A suburban crash that killed a woman results in a large financial settlement.
5: Former Illinois Speaker Michael Madigan is making an appeal to the U.S. Supreme Court.
10: This is Nancy Hardy. With $1 billion deficit on the horizon, the city of Chicago loses another CFO.
5: Plus, the U.S. military has launched new strikes against Iran. WBBM Sports, the White Sox topped the Yankees 6-5 in 12 innings at Wrigley Field, and the Cubs lose to the Cardinals 3-2 in 10 innings in St. Louis. WBBM Business, the Dow Jones plummeted 1,153 points. The NASDAQ dropped 434 points, and the S&P 500 finished down 113 points. AccuWeather says for Thursday, very warm, hazy sunshine mixing with clouds, a high of 87. Thursday night, turning mostly cloudy and warm, a low near 70. WBBM News Time, 31 minutes past the hour. A financial settlement is now more than $3 million following a deadly crash on the tri-state nearly 6 years ago. WBBM's Terry Keschner reports.
9: There was a six-vehicle crash on Interstate 294 in the southwest suburbs in September 2020. A 64-year-old woman named Marianne Falco was killed. Charles Grease of Palos Heights was charged with reckless homicide and aggravated DUI, resulting in death for that crash. His insurance company paid $200,000, and now a law firm says another defendant involved in the crash, who was driving a commercial truck, will pay $3 million, bringing the total settlement to $3.2 million on behalf of Falco's estate. Terry Keschner, News Radio 105.9 WBBM.
5: Former Illinois House Speaker Michael Madigan asked the nation's highest court on Wednesday to hear an appeal of the corruption conviction that would keep him behind bars until he's nearly 90 years old. This came 3 months after the Federal Appeals Court in Chicago upheld Madigan's 2025 conviction on charges of bribery, conspiracy, wire fraud, and other crimes. However, the Supreme Court only takes a fraction of the cases presented to it, which likely makes Madigan's petition a long shot. Mayor Brandon Johnson is losing his second chief financial officer this year. The acting CFO, Stephen Maher, is now set to leave on Friday.
10: Maher has been in the position for less than 8 months, and his departure comes ahead of a budget season where the city faces a billion-dollar deficit next year. He took over after Jill Jaworski left in January. The Sun-Times, which first reported his leaving, says Maher does not have another job lined up. This could be a troubling signal to Wall Street rating agencies and investors before an annual investors conference next month. A mayoral spokesperson tells us in a statement, Maher has been a dedicated public servant, and the administration is grateful for his leadership in setting up the city for long-term financial success. Nancy Hardy, News Radio 105.9 WBBM.
5: The cleanup continued on Wednesday following Monday's devastating storms in Wisconsin. The police chief in the town of Menasha said he was encouraged by what he had seen so far.
11: I'm pleased to report today that we are making progress. Trees are being removed from the roadways. Utility crews are hard at work, and we're working on trying to get back to some sense of normalcy, but it's going to take time. It's going to take days and weeks.
5: Menasha and Fox River were among the communities hardest hit by that severe weather, which included an EF3 tornado. The U.S. military says it has completed what it described as, quote, a heavy wave of strikes against Iran. U.S. Central Command said in a social media post that over the span of 2 hours, they struck dozens of targets. U.S. officials say the strikes were in response to an Iranian missile attack on a U.S. base in Jordan. ABC's Lindsay Davis sat down with Israeli Prime Minister Benjamin Netanyahu for an interview 1 day after he met with President Trump regarding the war in Iran. And the Israeli leader is skeptical about the war ending peacefully.
12: You said just yesterday that you think that a diplomatic solution is unlikely. Why do you think that you all have such different assessments of the outcome here?
13: Well, I don't know if it's unlikely, but I'm skeptical about Iran's mode of operandus, the method of operating. They always lie, they always cheat, and they always play for time. Could that, with sufficient pressure, diplomatic, economic pressure, could that change? Give it a try.
12: Is your goal still regime change?
13: My goal is to make sure that Iran, with this regime, doesn't have nuclear weapons. That's something that President Trump and I both agree on, because it would be a different world.
5: Netanyahu's comments come amid heightened tensions between him and Trump as the war enters its sixth month. Coming up, the latest in traffic and weather. It's 35 minutes past the hour.
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5: Thank you to our listeners for the following gasoline prices in Glenwood. 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And in Hammond, Indiana, the Speedway on Calumet in Chicago is selling gas for $3.45 per gallon. If you see a great gasoline price, please give us a call at 312-409-GASS. That's 312-409-4277. It's 38 minutes past the hour. Traffic and weather together on the 8th with the latest on the roads. Here's Abby Ryan.
6: The inbound side of the Bishop Ford, heavy just past the Stony Island feeder ramp as you approach that MLK Jr. Accident investigation site. This one involving three vehicles, including a semi. This is right before it splits off to the southbound side of I-57 or the inbound side of the Dan Ryan. If you're on the outbound side of the Eisenhower, it's still slow before Ashland, and that's all the way to Independence. And then after that, you're very heavy from Des Plaines over to 9th Avenue with the crash there as well. The earlier crash at Damon is gone out of the two left lanes. The white Jeep and the tow truck have been taken away. So far, the inbound side of the Kennedy, not too bad. Outbound, you've got some slow spots past Ohio. Let's call it the Augusta-Milwaukee exit up to Armitage slow, and then it is heavy right before the Edens Junction up to Foster. There is overnight road work there in the left lane, a 26-minute ride to the airport, inbound 23 O'Hare into downtown. Southbound Usaba Lakeshore Drive still tight through Grant Park and tight both ways at the light at Chicago. Next report, 1148 News Radio 105.9 WBBM.
7: WBBM AccuWeather. The overnight brings a clear sky with a low of 63, although some of the usual cool spots end up in the 50s once again ahead of a rather warm day on Thursday with hazy sun and some clouds, the high 87. With more clouds building in through Thursday night, it stays quite warm at night as the low only drops to around 70. I'm AccuWeather meteorologist LaTroy Thornton.
5: Right now at O'Hare, 70, Waukegan, 61, Hoffman Estate, 64, Orland Park, 64, along Chicago's lakefront, 68 degrees. WBBM News Time, 40 minutes past the hour. A producer with credits in such films as Joker and The Green Knight was arrested after a federal grand jury here indicted him for alleged wire fraud.
8: 60-year-old Jason Cloth of Beverly Hills, California, faces 7 counts of wire fraud after he allegedly defrauded clients of more than $100 million, according to the U.S. Attorney's Office. Prosecutors say Cloth operated Canada-based Creative Wealth Media Finance Corp. from 2019 to 2026 and solicited multiple clients.

0: Clients, including an Illinois investment advisor, to invest in film and entertainment projects when he knew that money would actually be used for other purposes, including the development of a real estate project in Canada. Carolina Garibe, News Radio 105.9 WBBM.
1: A downtown Chicago high-rise is getting a facelift that includes the addition of affordable housing.
2: Mayor Brandon Johnson joined city officials at a groundbreaking ceremony held for a $162 million office to residential conversion project on Chicago's Magnificent Mile.
3: The 500 North Michigan Avenue project will deliver 320 homes, and 64 of them will be affordable, preserving the 1968 building facade. And this honors the beauty of our downtown, the architecture, while making sure that areas continue to meet our modern needs for more housing.
2: Retail and commercial uses will remain on the lower floors, says Matt Ferris, co-founder of Commonwealth Development and partner in the rehab.
4: The project will have a roof deck and a pool, and the amenities will include a bi-level fitness center, a wellness center.
2: The city says the plan is one of 26 office to residential conversion projects underway in downtown Chicago. Mallory Vorbroker, News Radio 105.9 WBBM.
1: Dr. Anthony Fauci repeatedly invoked the Fifth Amendment during testimony on Wednesday before a Senate committee. The retired health expert is facing new criticism from the GOP about his work leading the nation's pandemic response.
5: Dr. Anthony Fauci will face a contempt of Congress vote in a Senate committee next week after he invoked the Fifth Amendment in a hearing about his handling of the COVID-19 pandemic. The now retired infectious disease expert was subpoenaed by Kentucky's Rand Paul, who believes Fauci was dishonest in previous testimony to Congress.
6: History will judge, but the facts, as we now know them, paint a sordid tale of dishonesty, misjudgment, and ultimately the hubris, the likes of which the world has rarely seen.
5: Fauci says Paul has an obsession to prosecute him, to get him to say something.
7: Anything that could vindicate his repeated public pledges that I end up, in his words, quote, behind bars. Unquote.
5: President Trump was asked about Fauci.
8: COVID was a disaster, but Fauci did not help.
5: Fauci received a pardon at the end of the Biden administration. Ed Donahue, Washington.
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1: The superstar South Korean boy band BTS is boycotting the Grammys. Some fans are speculating that their withdrawal could be connected to recent category changes. Last month, five new categories were announced, including Best Asian Pop Music Performance. In a statement, the K-pop band writes that they hope that music can be heard and loved by itself rather than being divided by region or language. It's 46 minutes past the hour. Time for WBBM Sports. At Wrigley Field on Wednesday night, the White Sox and the Yankees decided nine innings wasn't enough. They went 12 before the White Sox's Edgar Caro hit a bloop single, scoring Tristan Peters, and the White Sox win 6-5. Now, down in St. Louis, the Cubs and the Cardinals decided nine innings wasn't enough. They just went one extra inning. PCA hit a two-run homer to give the Cubs a 2-0 lead, but the Cardinals scored three runs in the bottom of the 10th to win the game. Now, with more sports, here's WBBM's Rick Gregg.
2: Practice one of training camp for the Bears featured players in underwear, as defensive coordinator Dennis Allen put it, meaning no pads. Those don't come till Monday, so for now, it's glorified walkthrough work and a mental skills workshop, with Allen focusing on takeaways.
3: Yeah, you got to live it every day. You get the things that you emphasize. That's part of the culture of our defense. That runs through the vein of our defense. And that doesn't guarantee anything. But if you don't have that mindset, then they're not coming. So we have to practice with that mindset.
2: The Bears forced a league-best 33 turnovers last season, and it wasn't rare to see them pick off Caleb Williams in camp or during in-season practices, even though Williams kept his regular season turnovers to a minimum. His sack numbers fell by nearly two-thirds, too. Here's why they'll stay down.
4: Learning the offense and being able to help, knowing where it's going to come from before it happens, and then being able to maybe take a step over, get out, step up, just knowing where the hots are, doing a better job with, you know, maybe changing the protection, getting us out of something, you know, just to be able to get the ball out of my hands. And I think that's going to be a goal of mine this year also.
2: Practice two in the morning. Montez Sweat should be there after the edge rusher missed practice one, sick. The Cubs will start Javier Assad in their matinee finale with the Cardinals. Shota Imanaga will instead throw Friday against the Yankees. Big Ten football media days wrap up in the morning. Northwestern's David Braun is on the schedule. Ex-Northwestern coach Pat Fitzgerald spoke Wednesday, saying he and his program at Michigan State have a bag of chips on their shoulders, not just one chip, but he also spoke glowingly about his opportunities at NU. With sports at 16 and 46 past each hour, Rick Gregg, News Radio 105.9 WBBM.
1: It's coming up on 48 minutes past the hour with traffic and weather together on the 8th. Right now, we look at the roads this Wednesday night. Here's Abby Ryan.
5: Well, right now, the inbound side of the Edens, Roger, Lake Hook to the Kennedy Junction, clear. Inbound Kennedy looks great. Outbound, you've got heavy delays from the Jane Byrne interchange, actually from the Edens Junction over to Foster. Overnight roadwork, left lane 9 to Montrose, 22 out to the airport. Eisenhower outbound slows California to before Cicero, then heavy past Harlem to 9th with a three-vehicle crash. 33 to Mannheim, 49 to I-90, the Jane Addams Tollway. The outbound side of the Stevenson looks pretty good. Earlier delays slow passing the Tri-State. Those are gone. And if you're on the inbound side of the Bishop Ford, also I-57 and the Dan Ryan, they're all clear. Northbound I-355 as you approach I-55 slowdowns, DuSable Lakeshore Drive, some slow spots through Grant Park, and the rest of the roads are okay. Next report, 1158, News Radio 105.9 WBBM.
1: The AccuWeather forecast tonight, clear skies, a low of 63, but in the 50s in some cooler spots. Tomorrow, very warm, hazy sunshine mixing with clouds, a high of 87. Tomorrow night, turning mostly cloudy and warm, a low near 70. Right now, at O'Hare, 70, and along the lakefront, 68 degrees. It's 50 minutes past the hour. 800 corporate volunteers filled 36,000 backpacks with brand new school supplies yesterday at Wintrust Arena as part of the 11th annual Backpackathon. Don Melcorori is executive director of Cradles to Crayon Chicago, which also gathers clothing for needy families.
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2: Blowout revenue last quarter at Microsoft's Azure Cloud Computing Unit, up 43% from a year ago, a sign that the billions it's spending on AI and to develop its own AI models is starting to pay off. Shares higher in late trading. But at Meta Platforms, despite solid earnings for last quarter, it gave a disappointing revenue forecast, sparking worries about its breakneck spending pace on AI. Those shares are lower in after-hours trading. Earlier today, the Federal Reserve kept interest rates unchanged, but with oil shooting higher on renewed fighting between the U.S. and Iran, stocks took a plunge. The Dow down 1,153 points, a more than 2% fall. The Nasdaq down 434. That's 1.75% lower. The S&P lost 1.5%, down 113 points, and oil back near 85 bucks a barrel. And DoorDash, the nation's biggest food delivery company, building its own food delivery drones. Look for it to start this fall. 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
1: Coming up, the latest in traffic, weather, and WBBM headlines. It's 54 minutes past the hour.
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1: It's 11:58. Traffic and weather together on the 8th. Abby Ryan, thanks for all the reporting.
22: You're welcome, Roger. Outbound side of the Eisenhower, heavy, and that is before Harlem to 9th Avenue, and then it's so before 25th to Mannheim. Your travel time on the outbound Eisenhower headed out to the I-57. The outbound side of the Eisenhower headed out to Mannheim and then further to the Jane Byrne interchange. We have travel time of 48 minutes right now. This all because of a vehicle fire just past 9th Avenue. So watch out for that. It is definitely pretty grueling. And also the outbound side of the Kennedy, tight just past the Eden Junction to Foster. Overnight road work in that left lane. Give yourself 23 minutes to get out to the airport. You get traffic and weather together. 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
1: The AccuWeather forecast tonight, clear, a low of 63, cooler in some outer areas. Tomorrow, very warm, hazy sunshine mixing with clouds, a high of 87.
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2: I'm Mallory Vorbroker. A public school district in Milwaukee is taking advantage of the turmoil in Chicago.
3: This is Glenn Marshall. A routine traffic stop in Chicago's South Loop led to the discovery of a missing teenager.
1: Plus, the U.S. military says it has hit Iran in another round of strikes. This story next from ABC News, WBBM Sports. The White Sox beat the Yankees. The Cubs lose to the Cardinals. WBBM Business. The U.S. stock market did a nosedive. And AccuWeather says for Thursday, very warm, hazy sunshine mixing with clouds, a high of 87. Make yourself a great day. It's 12 midnight.
23: From ABC News, I'm Dave Packer. A new wave of U.S. strikes hitting dozens of targets across Iran. Central Command saying U.S. forces took aim at Iranian military command centers and missile and drone facilities. These latest attacks coming just hours after President Trump vowed to retaliate against Iran for firing at American forces in the Middle East.
24: We can hit them very hard. I mean, I can actually say that because in that, there's very little they can do about it. It was a different group than we're dealing with. They've already apologized, but, you know, we got to smack them a little bit.
23: A vote initially set for Thursday on Todd Blanche's nomination for attorney general postponed. Republican Senators John Cornyn and Tom Tillis still not on board, and Cornyn canceled a meeting with Blanche. They're demanding written assurances from the Justice Department about President Trump's settlement with the IRS. They want to make sure the anti-weaponization fund is officially dead, and they want to narrow the scope of the IRS audit shield for Trump and his family. Three Greek firefighters are dead, killed by one of the many wildfires in Europe. Authorities say two died on the island of Crete. The third was killed on the mainland. Meanwhile,
25: we are here in France where crews have been in the process of trying to get ahead of the flames that have been burning, that have already scorched an area four times the size of

0: Paris, and they had intended to come to this area to do some preemptive work and lay water down around the area to try to keep it cool, to keep the chance of fires going down. And then just a few moments ago, we saw the smoke rising here. Another fire has popped up.
1: ABC's Marcus Moore. Dr. Anthony Fauci Wednesday refusing to answer questions from a Senate committee led by Senator Rand Paul looking into the origins of COVID-19. Fauci invoking the Fifth Amendment dozens of times. In Japan, rescuers searching for survivors buried in the rubble of buildings that collapsed after Tuesday's powerful earthquake. At least 23 people are dead after the magnitude 7.1 quake. 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
1: New court filings, attorneys for former FBI Director James Comey accusing federal prosecutors of speaking to a famous mobster to build their case.
4: Defense lawyers say prosecutors interviewed Sammy the Bull Gravano to ask if he believed Comey's experience prosecuting the Gambino crime family would have led him to believe the term 86 was a reference to murder. Gravano cooperated with the Department of Justice in the 90s and admitted to his involvement in 19 murders. But he told prosecutors that Comey's post wasn't a personal threat to Trump. Comey's lawyers revealed the details as part of their push to have the case thrown out ahead of trial. Peter Harwalambus, ABC News.
1: In Arizona's Paradise Valley, a hiker had to be rescued via helicopter from Mummy Mountain. That hiker, legendary Disney animator Glenn Keane, who worked on features including Beauty and the Beast and Tangled.
5: My daughter Claire and the kids were all easily maneuvering. And there's like, well, Dad, just like, just kind of scoot around, and she's showing me. And as soon as I do that, my legs would stop shaking, start shaking, my arms would, and I knew that I had just spent all of my energy hiking up.
1: Keane did not require hospitalization. Disney is the parent company of ABC News. FIFA has announced disciplinary proceedings against two Argentina players for striking Spain opponents right after the World Cup final. Dave Packer, ABC News.
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7: 12:03 on this Wednesday, the 29th of July. Good afternoon. Thanks so much for joining us today on the WBBM Noon Business Hour. I'm Andy Dane in for Rob Hart. 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Well, Lollapalooza opens in Chicago tomorrow. That means scammers are targeting music fans over the land. Often those hard-to-get tickets. We'll cover that in our next segment. But first, the parasite outbreak linked to contaminated lettuce appears to have taken a bigger toll on Taco Bell and others than first reported, and significantly reducing customer traffic. Joining us now with the numbers is R.J. Hotovy, head of analytical research at the foot traffic analysis firm Placer AI here in Chicago. R.J., good afternoon. Thanks for joining us here on the Noon Business Hour. All right, so I know we've all been kind of trying to follow which places to avoid here with this lettuce outbreak. Taco Bell, really one of the names that we've heard the most, and it appears that they have really been hit hard by this outbreak.
8: Yeah, that's right, Andy. And actually, it is the chain that, looking at our foot traffic data, has been the most impacted by this parasite outbreak. It was only down a little bit for the first week when we started to hear whispers of the outbreak. But after the CDC and FDA named them in an update on July 16th, we did see pretty substantial decreases. At its low point, we saw a decline of 30% on a year-over-year basis. And now it's settled more into a mid-teens decline over the past few days as well. So substantially down. We've seen some of the other fast casual guys get hit initially, but they've rallied back. We've seen some of the other salad chains impacted more than others here. At the same time, too, some of the other QSR burger and chicken names have actually seen a slight benefit from that, perhaps from Taco Bell visitors who may be shifting their behavior at this point.
7: Yeah, and, you know, it's been hard to, you know, we've heard a lot of conflicting reports about, you know, which brands to avoid, which fast food chains or restaurants to avoid. So I know a lot of people who have just kind of been taking their chances, honestly, and trying some of these places. What do the numbers kind of tell us here about this outbreak at large and kind of how, you know, consumers are looking at it, you know, kind of the consumer perception versus actual health risk here?
8: Yeah, I think it's interesting to look at the numbers. And one of the things that we did is we went back and looked at McDonald's E. coli scare that we saw in the fourth quarter 2024. We also went back and looked at some of the same store visit or same store sales numbers that Chipotle published after their E. coli food scare in 2015 and 16. And I think one of the things you just pointed out is key here is the ability for these chains to communicate what happened and why it won't happen again. I think that's critical in this case. I think McDonald's did a good job communicating what had happened with a batch of affected onions and you know how that wasn't going to happen in terms of suppliers again. And as a result, it did see things decline, but not as severe as Taco Bell did. At the same time, Chipotle, back when they had the food safety incident, they didn't really have a lot of clarity and weren't able to communicate what happened. So I think that the struggles they saw in terms of visits lasted much longer. So I think you're right. There is a lot of confusion out there. There's a lot of uncertainty. I think we'll probably get a better update from Yum Brands, who's Taco Bell's parent company, that will report results tomorrow. And I think that'll help to hopefully clarify the situation and give consumers some confidence to return.
7: And RJ, quickly, before we let you go here, you kind of touched on it there, but you talk about an issue like this. How long can an outbreak and a, you know, just bad publicity like this, how long can that kind of taint a brand and maybe in this case, a whole company like Taco Bell?
8: Yeah, it can depend on the situation, and each one's unique. I think it ultimately depends on how the company communicates what happened, and again, any corrective measures. Typically, and we're already starting to see this from Taco Bell too, we do see a period where the company does do some deep discounts to drive people back into the restaurants, so that can also be a factor in how long these take. But typically, at a minimum, you do see these lasting for a few months, if not a couple quarters. So I think that's probably a reasonable expectation here. It does take time to win consumer trust back, and I think that's going to be the big challenge for Taco Bell and the Yum brand as a whole.
7: Well, certainly something we will be following. Great insight. Thanks so much. That is RJ Hanaby, head of analytical research at the foot traffic analysis firm Placer AI. Coming up, tips to avoid getting scammed during Lollapalooza.
9: Whether it's a sweltering heat wave,
10: definitely a short stay,
9: or a pop-up summer thunderstorm.
11: Yep, they said rain, so I'm ready.
9: When it comes to Chicago summer weather, being in the know.
12: Flooding, downpours, hail, damaging winds, even a tornado.
9: Plan ahead with our 5-day forecast at 15 past the hour. 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
19: Traffic and weather together on the 8th. I'm Abby Ryan with a look at your overnight road work. Kennedy outbound, Lawrence to Foster. Two left lanes scheduled to close overnight. Stevenson inbound near the tri-state. Two right blocked until 5 a.m. Outbound Stevenson. LaGrange to 294. It's the right lane till 5 a.m. In Will County, southbound I-55 at Joliet Road, the right lane blocked until 5 a.m. Dan Ryan inbound Roosevelt to the Eisenhower ramp, right lane till 5. Outbound Dan Ryan past the Jane Bird interchange 31st. Right lane till 5. Express lanes 35th to Pershing. It's the right lane till 6 a.m. I-57 inbound Halstead to the Ryan, the right lane till 5. 294 southbound Ogden to the Stevenson. It's the 4 right lanes till 5 a.m. WBBM AccuWeather forecast overnight. Clear, low 64. Later today, turning cloudy and hazy. Wildfire smoke, high 84. You get traffic and weather together. 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
22: 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Joining us now on the Village of Bedford Park business line, reminding you to bring your business home, is Steve Burness, President and CEO of the Better Business Bureau of Chicago. Steve, thanks for being with us here on the Noon Business Hour. All right, so Lollapalooza Eve here, and it's a big event. I know a lot of my friends are still looking around for tickets and hoping to get in the door there at Grant Park. What is it about these major events like Lollapalooza that can really bring out the ticket scammers?
23: Thanks for having me on today, Andy. I appreciate it. Yeah, Lollapalooza is one of Chicago's biggest weekends, you know, but unfortunately, you know, the scammers know that excitement can make otherwise smart people take risk. And that's what really it comes down to be that they normally wouldn't take. The biggest mistake that consumers make is the fear of missing out override the common sense. And we see that all the time. As we talk to victims, and I have relatives that have lost money to ticket scams like these, is that they thought something was fishy. It was too good to be true. They just didn't go with their gut feeling. They just wanted to go to the event. They put everything aside. And that's what the scammers bank on. And it works all the time. And we're seeing that we've seen that time and time again at the Better Business Bureau.
22: You mentioned, you know, some of those too good to be true, maybe offers. I suppose there's a lot here, but what are your tips and maybe some of the red flags here for those who are hoping to score some last minute tickets, but maybe something doesn't feel or look right?
23: Well, the key is social media is really a new scalper's alley. So many victims are finding sellers on Facebook Marketplace, Instagram, you know, TikTok and the others. They seem like legitimate organizations or legitimate individuals. But they copy things. They're imposters. They copy well-known websites. They copy others, you know, postings and listings, and they're not verifiable. So it's like going down an alley. You wouldn't buy a ticket from somebody walking down an alley. You shouldn't do that on the online marketplace unless you know the source and know that person or a friend of that person. Otherwise, you'll never know if the wristband that they've given you is valid or they have the wristbands. A lot of times, these scammers want the money up front. We'll send you the wristband or we'll give it to you. And some have alleged that they bought wristbands and then that person cancels it. They say it was stolen and you don't have the new purchase ID. So you can't get that. You know, you can't get it replaced. So it's key is knowing that individual and the fear of missing out is you got to have that common sense. And that's what really the problem we see at the Better Business Bureau.
22: So, you know, if you're looking to get into Lala and maybe you do make one of these purchases, be it through, you know, Facebook Marketplace, Craigslist, what have you. And you know, you went through with it, but then after you hit purchase, you think, you know what, I might have been scammed here. I may not be able to actually get into Lala. What do you recommend people do if they are fearing that maybe they've kind of been duped here?
23: Well, obviously, you're not going to know until you get there unless you get the items itself. But it's also going to our scam tracker at the Better Business Bureau. We keep track of all these scams across North America, but specifically in Chicago and Northern Illinois, we provide this information to the authorities as well. But it's important to look ahead of time, not after the fact. So make sure you do your due diligence. And again, there's third-party sites that are verifiable, like, you know, the well-known ones. But again, there's never a guarantee. We want you to do business with a licensed ticket broker. That's key, because they're licensed to do this and they have guarantees and protections in place. If you don't get the tickets, you'll get your money back. Unfortunately, the scammers say they have the tickets or the wristbands, and you'll never get your money back once you give it to them. So the important is, you can't, the only way to put scams out of business is not to give them your business. And that's the key. We've seen this time and time again for every major event, and especially with Lollapalooza in Chicago.
7: 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Thanks so much. 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Coming up next, having a money talk with aging parents.
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0: Traffic and weather together on the 8th. I'm Neil Fiorito with a look at overnight construction. The Kennedy outbound, expect delays from Lawrence to Foster. Work planned in the two left lanes. Stevenson inbound near the Tri-State, work in the two right. Outbound Stevenson, LaGrange Road to the Tri-State, work in the right lane. Expect delays on the Dan Ryan overnight. Inbound the Express at 59th, work scheduled in the right lane. And then from Roosevelt to the Eisenhower, work in the right lane. Up on Dan Ryan, past the Jane Byrne interchange to 31st, the right lane closed. In the express lanes from 35th to Pershing, work in the right lane. Also construction scheduled on I-57 inbound from Halstead to the Dan Ryan in the left lane. Tri-State Tollway northbound 75th to the Hinsdale Oasis, work scheduled in the two left. The AccuWeather

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2: The conversation about money with aging parents. A lot of times it looks like timing can really be key in those talks.
3: Yeah, and it's not only timing, but it's also having the wherewithal and the understanding that these are difficult conversations. You never want your parents to feel like you're encroaching in on your pre-inheritance, if you would. So, you know, when you're talking about orders and having your affairs in orders, right, an estate plan and those kind of things, those are good topics to talk about. We just highly recommend staying away from the numbers and the money, because then parents may feel like it's a little bit too much of an encroachment.
2: So you mentioned, you know, not maybe getting into the numbers, pulling out the bank accounts, things like that. What are other ways that adult children can kind of get into the topic without making their parents feel as if, you know, their kids are kind of trying to take away their independence?
3: You know, any opportunity, Andy, that you can have to bridge the conversation, a friend passes away or someone in the news, you know, highlights someone passing away, let's say without an estate plan, what a great opportunity it is to kind of bridge that. Because what we want is we want those parents to be organized financially, right? Only 56% of American adults have no estate plan at all, Andy, no will, no powers of attorney for property or health care. That number is just egregiously low. And so ultimately what we need is we need to make sure those basic fundamental documents are in place. So when death and or incapacity takes place, right, there's a smooth transition and your parents are actually better taken care of than they were beforehand.
2: When we talk, you know, Ed, about financial legal documents, you know, are there any that every family should know about before, you know, maybe there is an emergency or, you know, unfortunately someone maybe passes away, something like that?
3: Yeah, we don't practice law without a license, which our estate planning attorneys really appreciate. But everyone who's listening to this at the very minimum should have powers of attorney for health care, powers of attorney for property. And I wouldn't even go to say a will, but ultimately checking in with a qualified estate planning attorney is a great step, you know, not only for yourself in terms of getting your own documents, but also potentially getting your parents and making sure your parents are protected as well. Because in the event of incapacitation, right, everything kind of changes and you want to make sure that you've got the wherewithal and the legal right to guide and help your parents in their time of need.
2: You know, and Ed, we just talked about, you know, Lollapalooza ticket scams with Steve Burness of the BBB. You know, how can talking to your parents about finances and things like that maybe help protect them from scams and other forms of financial fraud?
3: Yeah, this is one of the biggest issues we're facing now, Andy, in regards to our senior clients and the attempts of fraud, right? It's getting a lot more sophisticated, especially with AI, checking in with your parents, because those kind of fraudulent events are shameful. People generally don't step up to be like, hey, I just got scammed. So, you know, if there is some sort of incapacitation or worry about your parents' finances, trying to figure out ways to get some visibility into their day-to-day spending may be helpful. And again, it's a very challenging conversation because you don't want to have your parents feel like they're disempowered when it comes to finances. But again, we're doing our best to protect them. So having those conversations now before the fact of when you need to or something happens is always a good idea. And again, seeking out the guidance of a good estate planning attorney is always highly recommended.
2: Really helpful tips there as always. Thanks so much. 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Still ahead on this Personal Finance Wednesday, addressing the financial challenges of becoming an adult.
4: Wednesday's Wall Street tumble, prompted in part by rising market worry the Fed is set to fight inflation with interest rate hikes, is being followed today by the latest on inflation. Although the measure is for June, before the U.S.-Iran ceasefire broke and gas prices started rising again, the market's hoping for good news. Commerce Department's Personal Consumption Expenditures Price Index, or PCE, is forecast to have slipped 0.1% month-to-month and rising 3.7% year-to-year, down from the prior 4.1%. June also may have been the saving grace for U.S. economic growth in this year's second quarter. We get the first estimate of April to June GDP, with forecasters expecting right around 2% growth. Much of that would be thanks to acceleration in consumer spending, with the World Cup and lower gasoline prices pointing to a meaningful boost in June. Amazon's earlier Prime Day event also supported retail sales in the month. With business news at 23 and 53 from the Bloomberg Newsroom, Andrew O'Day, News Radio 105.9 WBBM.
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13: Traffic and weather together on the 8th. I'm Abby Ryan with Look At Your Overnight Road Work. Tri-State Tollway, 294 northbound, 75th to the Hinsdale Oasis. Two left lanes scheduled to close till 5 a.m. Past I-290, it's the left lane till 6 a.m. Irving Park to Balmoral, three left until 5 a.m. Southbound 294 from Ogden to the Stevenson, the four right lanes blocked until 5 a.m. Reagan Memorial Toll Road, westbound 88, Eisenhower past the Tri-State Tollway, left lane till 5, both ways at Midwest Road. You've got three left until 3 a.m. with a left lane until 5 a.m. 355 southbound before 127th, the right lane until 6 a.m. WBBM AccuWeather forecast overnight, clear with a low of 64 degrees. Later today, turning cloudy and hazy with wildfire smoke from Canada and a high of 84. Traffic and weather together, News Radio 105.9 WBBM.
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15: Thanks for joining us today. I'm Andy Dane in for Rob Hart. 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Stocks trading sharply lower. Joining us now with the latest on the sell-off on Wall Street, J.J. Kinahan, Senior Vice President of CBOE Global Markets in Chicago. J.J., good afternoon. Thanks for being with us here on the New Business Hour. All right, we mentioned it. It has been an ugly day on Wall Street. What are you seeing here and what could be behind the weakness?
16: Well, I think the weakness started with the Iran attacks on the U.S. last night. And with that, it immediately led to the price of crude oil jumping. You combine that with the fact that, you know, the chip stocks, you know, have been just really weak in the

0: Asian markets, we continued again to see this heavy, heavy sell-off of the chips there, with, you know, SK Hynix just having listed their ADR in the U.S., and Samsung also falling there, which has just spilled over into the chip market here in the U.S. overall. And so, you know, the one positive I will say is that in the last 30 minutes or so, the S&P 500 has cut about half of its loss. It's still an ugly day, don't get me wrong, but that is helping significantly. And I think the other thing for, you know, folks watching at home today is the VIX, the measures the volatility in the index. It's at about 19.5. Keep in mind, 20 is considered a little bit of a warning level, if you will, where people are starting to get very concerned about downside risk. So the fact that, you know, we've creeped up pretty significantly there today with the VIX being up almost 8% on the day and, in fact, did trade up to 20 earlier, that bears watching throughout the day in terms of the flashing signal, if you will, Andy.
1: Yeah, well said, JJ. And you know, we talk about earnings season, obviously, that rolling along here, and obviously a lot of the geopolitical events in the Middle East, you know, kind of impacting investors right now. But with earnings season rolling on, what are your takeaways here so far?
0: Well, I think, you know, for tonight, we have two of the big ones with both Microsoft and Meta. And just to, you know, get people in the right frame of mind, so to speak, if I look at the options market right now, it's pricing in about a 7% move up or down in Meta. And that's really going to come down a lot to, you know, how much money are they spending on capital expenditures. That's really been the measure that people have gone after the chip stocks for so far, and any stock in terms of AI. So it'll be interesting to see what happens with Meta there. And on Microsoft, you're looking at about a 7.5% move expected, and that's going to be a lot about their growth rate of their Azure system and how fast that is continuing to grow overall. Anything that's tied to AI at all right now, the big question is, what's your return on investment? Because as we both know, there's been so much money spent, and I don't know that people are seeing the return that has been expected at this point.
1: Yeah, well said. You know, we talk about the return on investment here, and as we roll kind of into the second half of 2026, JJ, want to get your take here on maybe in your eyes the biggest risk to the financial markets here in the second half of the year, but on the other side, maybe an area of the market poised to move higher that we're not talking about right now.
0: Yeah, so I think that's a great question. And overall, the risk has to, at this moment, be geopolitical. And, you know, the primary reason for that is you just don't know how it affects the market overall. And there's just so much uncertainty that surrounds us. As, you know, we talked about crude oil a moment ago. When you see these kind of moves of 7.5%, 8% overnight in crude oil, it just shakes the market up, and it makes it very difficult for planning going forward. And I think the one area, you know, whenever there's times of trouble, people always turn to the consumer staple stocks. And, you know, you saw Coca-Cola with good earnings this week and going and saying that they expect organic growth to be almost 5% at the high end of the range. So people always have to eat and drink. And so when there's times of trouble, consumer staple stocks do tend to outperform.
1: Great advice there as we head into the second half of the year. Thanks so much. That's JJ Kinahan, Senior Vice President of CBOE Global Markets in Chicago. 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
3: Traffic and weather together on the 8th. I'm Neil Fiorito with a look at overnight construction, starting with the Kennedy outbound from Lawrence to Foster. Work planned in the two left lanes. Work scheduled on the Stevenson inbound near the Tri-State in the two right. Outbound Stevenson, LaGrange Road to the Tri-State, work in the right lane. Scheduled construction on both sides of the Dan Ryan. Outbound past the Jane Burton Interchange to 31st, the right lane closed. In the express lanes, 35th to Pershing, work in the right lane. Inbound Ryan Express at 59th, work in the right, and Roosevelt to the Eisenhower ramp, work in the right lane. Work on 57 inbound, Halsted to the Dan Ryan in the left lane. You get traffic and weather together on the 8th on News Radio 105.9 WBBM.
4: WBBM AccuWeather. The overnight brings a clear sky with a low of 63, although some of the usual cool spots end up in the 50s once again ahead of a rather warm day on Thursday with hazy sun and some clouds, the high 87. With more clouds building in through Thursday night, it stays quite warm at night as the low only drops to around 70. I'm AccuWeather meteorologist LaTroy Thornton.
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5: It is Personal Finance Wednesday here on the Noon Business Hour, and the financial decisions that young adults make after school can shape their future for years to come. 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Sandy, good afternoon. Thanks for joining us here on the Noon Business Hour. All right, let's start with parents here with their kids. What are some of the ways that they can kind of start making sure that they have manageable financial goals moving forward?
6: Yeah, well, thanks, Sandy. Starting with goals is so important because parents should be really clear on what it is they're trying to help their 20-something child with at this point in time. Are there skills and competencies that the child is still needing to develop? And if so, how can the parents step in and help shape the child in that direction? Some of the things that we see clients helping their children with are around budgeting, investing, taxes, credit cards, retirement planning, philanthropy. These are all really important personal financial concepts, especially as children are making their way into adulthood and really gaining their financial independence from their parents.
5: And so, Sandy, you know, when we talk about managing expectations here as well, you know, I know a lot of maybe younger people are just kind of assuming that, you know, they'll work for a bit and then next thing you know, the money's all there. How can parents kind of help in terms of kind of keeping the expectations at reasonable levels?
6: Now, when we work with clients, and we work with corporate executives, family business owners, entrepreneurs, and inheritors, the things that we're helping parents think about is what expectations are they setting for their children? What should the children expect? what should the children not expect and what's expected of the children. So I'll give you an example. Clients that we work with have a son who wanted to take a year of travel between college and starting his career. The parents thought this was a really great idea. It was aligned with their family values, and the parents set the expectation that they would cover travel costs, but only travel costs, so that the son would need to be responsible for meals, for entertainment, for lodging. Parents had the airfare covered. And if something happened along the way and the son needed some help with, a medical expense or some very important life-related expense, that he could reach out to the parents and have a conversation, and the parents would consider helping fund that. But otherwise, in terms of expectations, they wanted to make sure that they heard from the son periodically, and they wanted to make sure that at the end of his travels, he would spend some time writing, just a short essay on the reflections of what he learned while he was traveling and share it with them. That was really important.
5: Yeah, what a neat story. So, when you talk about that too, another aspect of this is obviously parents want to help, in that case, obviously those parents were helping quite a bit, but, you worry about maybe the kids, feeling like the parents are overbearing, a bit. Any tips on if parents want to help, but they don't want to kind of be accused of being, the helicopter mom and dad when it comes to finances?
6: Yeah. Or the snowplow parents too, right? What we encourage clients to do is really open up conversations with their children, and ask for permission. Would you, child, be open to hearing our thoughts? Would you like us to help you think through options here? Or do you just want us to listen to what's going on, right? Allowing the child to dictate how things go can be really helpful. Oftentimes we see parents wanting to step in because they want to help the child avoid making a financial mistake. And while none of us want to see our children stumble, those mistakes that we make, especially related to money, can be really great learning opportunities for us. So sometimes it's a matter of allowing the children to make those money mistakes, especially when they're relatively inconsequential in terms of the short-term cost relative to the long-term learning opportunity.
5: Well, lots to think about for both parents and kids, that's for sure. Great stuff. Thanks so much. That is Sandy Brager, Chief Client Officer and Partner at Aspiriant. Join us at this time tomorrow for Technology Thursday. And still to come, a look at the three biggest factors affecting the housing market.
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18: Traffic and weather together on the 8th. I'm Abby Ryan with a look at your overnight road work. I-80 headed eastbound before I-55 to Hobart, left lane till 5. At Briggs, it's the right lane scheduled to close until 5 a.m. Westbound I-80 at Briggs, left lane till 5. Veterans Memorial Toll Road, southbound I-355 before 127th, right lane till 6. Northbound 355, right before 127th, right lane till 6. Before I-55, it's the 2 right until 4 a.m. And then before Butterfield, the left lane blocked until 6 a.m. 88 westbound, Eisenhower, I-290 past 294, left lane till 5. Both ways at Midwest Road. You've got 3 left until 3, and then the left lane until 5 a.m. WBBM AccuWeather forecast overnight. Clear with a low of 64 degrees later today. Turning cloudy and hazy with wildfire smoke and a high of 84 degrees. You get traffic and weather together. 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
5: Chicago area homeowners are facing record prices, rising mortgage rates, and the fewest homes for sale since before the pandemic. Joining us now on the Village of Bedford Park business line, reminding you to bring your business home, is Drew Wishover, founder and owner of Inspired Title Group here in Chicago. Drew, thanks for joining us here on the New Business Hour. All right, so really a trio of issues here facing potential home buyers. Let's start with the record prices that we're seeing right now.
19: Yeah, there's no question that affordability is still going to be the biggest challenge that buyers are facing today, really. I mean, Chicago has been one of those more affordable metropolitan markets, but we just crossed over the $400,000 median price mark for, you know, the first time. And that's pretty significant. And, you know, the prices aren't climbing because the demand is out of control. They're climbing because there's just not enough homes available.
5: So that leads into the next problem here. When you talk housing inventory, why exactly are the numbers so low in the Chicago area in your eyes?
19: I think there's really three reasons. The first one is what they call the lock-in effect. I mean, so many people have houses with low mortgage rates that they acquired during the pandemic, you know, the 3%, the 2.5%, and now like 6% and 6.5% is become the norm. So people are becoming concerned about making that change. So they're just staying where they're at. The second part of that is, you know, people aren't moving as often. I mean, there's just, you know, a lot of uncertainty out there. So people are just kind of staying put. And then finally, I think that, you know, we just haven't built enough houses. The new construction part of this thing, it just hasn't caught up to what the demand is. And when you put all those things into, you know, factor, it just really just makes people kind of caution the movement into new homes and things.
5: So, you know, we talked about high prices earlier, but then not to mention you've got these rising mortgage rates. How are those factoring in here to kind of the issues that are facing these home buyers?
19: I mean, let's be honest. I mean, they're totally an impact to this because, you know, the more affordable the interest rates are, the more home you can afford. So, you know, a 1% increase, it adds just hundreds and hundreds of dollars to your monthly payment. So, you know, they're paying for more of the financing, let alone paying for the house as well. I mean, the house is going for a higher price, too. So these are factors that are really, you know, squeezing some people pretty hard.
5: And so, Drew, you know, with all these issues, you know, we've talked all the negatives here. I suppose, is there any positive you can give the home buyers? I mean, do you see any relief in sight here when you talk about, you know, the next 6 to 12 months in the Chicago housing market?
19: Yeah, I think I'm pretty optimistic about it. And I think, you know, the economists are too. I think we're going to continue to see, you know, the Chicago market with demands and things, because things are relatively affordable when you compare us to some of the other, you know, bigger cities. But, you know, the prices, I think, are going to continue to appreciate, you know, hopefully slower than what we've seen recently. The inventory, we're hoping that's going to improve as well. It's not going to be all of a sudden and just overnight. But for buyers, I think my advice is, you know, don't try to time the market perfectly. Buy when you're ready, and then you can always refinance if things change. Sellers, make sure you guys, you know, price your homes properly and make sure that you've got, you know, some strong interest to attract that buyer that's looking for your home.
5: A really great insight for home buyers out there, as always. Thanks so much. Drew Wishover, founder and owner of Inspired Title Group here in Chicago. Don't forget, if you missed any part of today's show, you can always go to our stream and skip back to the time you'd like. There's also a pause and rewind function, both online and with the Odyssey app.
14: Business at the number one coffee house chain is percolating as Starbucks raises its full year earnings forecast. The company says results easily topped forecasts last quarter, as its efforts at winning back customers pays off, with patrons in a hurry enjoying a speedier process picking up orders, diners choosing to linger enjoying a more pleasant cafe experience, and everyone benefiting from a beefed up menu. Chipotle Mexican Grill is getting some of its sizzle back. Efforts such as bringing back its honey chicken and overhauling its rewards program are prompting the chain to hike its full year forecast for both earnings and comparable sales. Chipotle says it is making inroads with diners who had complained that its meals were too expensive and service was subpar. Carvana is tapping the brakes on expectations. The big used car seller is warning that earnings may fall short of Wall Street forecasts as its rapid growth slowed and per-car profit slipped in the most recent quarter. With business news at 23 and 53 from the Bloomberg Newsroom, Andrew O'Day, News Radio 105.9 WBBM.
17: This November 3rd, the midterm election is more than politics. 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Pritzker takes on Bailey for governor, and Stratton takes on Tracy in the Senate. 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
6: Traffic and weather together on the 8th. I'm Neil Fiorito. And a look at overnight construction on the tollways. Tri-State southbound, Ogden to the Stevenson, working up to three right lanes. Northbound from 75th to the Hinsdale Oasis, working the two left lanes. Past the Eisenhower, working the left lane. Irving to Balmoral, expect construction in up to three left lanes on the northbound Tri-State. The Ronald Reagan Tollway westbound from the Eisenhower to pass the Tri-State, work in the left lane on both sides at Midwest Road. Expect construction in multiple lanes overnight. The Veterans Tollway northbound before 127th, work in the two right lanes. Near Butterfield, work in the left lane. Expect delays on the southbound side of 355 before 127th. Construction in the right lane until 6. The AccuWeather forecast overnight. Clear skies, low down to 62. For Wednesday, partly sunny skies, high 87. Get traffic and weather together on the 8s on News Radio 105.9 WBBM.
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28: Fantastic. He's a brilliant guy, smart. I know he'd love to see lower interest rates, but he's got a board, and it's a political board, and they want to keep rates up.
3: Dr. Anthony Fauci refused to answer questions from a Senate committee Wednesday looking into the origins of COVID-19, accusing Republican Senator Rand Paul of having an unhinged obsession with him. Paul asking about the NIH funding of a lab in China.
5: Many people believe this came from the lab. Do you think that the risks really are worth the benefits for gain-of-function research?
11: On the advice of counsel, I respectfully decline to answer based upon my rights under the Fifth Amendment to the Constitution.
3: He pleaded the Fifth dozens of times. Millions of seniors could soon be paying more for their prescription drug coverage. The Trump administration ending a Biden-era federal subsidy program at the end of the year that's helped keep drug premiums low for Americans on Medicare Part D coverage. 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
3: According to court documents, Seattle police say bullets recovered from two bystanders killed in Sunday's shootout do not appear to have come from the gun that a 15-year-old is charged with firing. Instead, the documents reveal that the shell casings from the scene indicate that four weapons were fired during the shootout, according to police. President Trump announced a $22 billion renovation of Washington Dulles International Airport, including the removal of the people movers that are original to the airport. Some travelers, like Meredith Neely, are supportive.
15: Personally, I fly through this airport at least 20 times a year, so I see the ups and downs of everything. There's definitely some spots that could use a little TLC, but for the most part, I mean, it functions, but it could definitely look a little bit nicer.
3: Neely says as long as prices don't go up. Microsoft posted strong quarterly earnings, beating expectations thanks to growth in its cloud computing platform and an increase in paid artificial intelligence users. Microsoft cloud revenue rose 27% year over year, driven by demand for Azure and AI services. K-pop powerhouse BTS says they won't submit for the 2027 Grammy Awards. It's an apparent protest over the Recording Academy's decision to launch a new Best Asian Pop Music category. BTS says they want their music to be heard for what it is rather than be divided by region or language. Dave Packer, ABC News.
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16: It's 5 minutes past the hour. Hello, I'm Roger Plummer. Welcome and thank you for listening. AccuWeather says for Thursday, very warm, hazy sunshine mixing with clouds, a high of 87. Thursday night turning mostly cloudy and warm, a low near 70. We'll check the AccuWeather 5-day forecast in 10 minutes. But first, our top local story on News Radio WBBM. Milwaukee Public Schools was on Chicago's north side on Wednesday to recruit laid-off Chicago teachers, WBBM's Mallory Vorbroker reports.
18: With hundreds of Chicago Public Schools employees holding pink slips, Milwaukee Public Schools is taking advantage and holding a two-day recruitment fair at Hotel Zachary right across the street from Wrigley Field. The district is looking to fill about 200 teaching positions, says Oscar Hawthorne, Director of Talent Management.
19: We are here to connect people who are passionate about serving all children. We're offering early contingent contracts here on the spot for those who want to make a commitment today.
18: Dominic Maniscalco, MPS Chief Human Resources Officer, says the feedback he gets from Chicago teachers who have already made the move is positive.
1: What we are finding is that Chicago teachers, when they come to Milwaukee, are saying that they have a greater opportunity for their voice to be heard.
18: The school district also has 150 support positions available. Mallory Vorbroker, News Radio 105.9 WBBM.
2: Storm damage cleanup is continuing throughout the Chicago area with neighbors helping each other. The National Weather Service confirmed 5 tornadoes touched down during Monday's storms in Country Club Hills, Hazelcrest, Harvey, Homewood, Glen Ellen, Lansing, Orland Park, and Wheaton. ComEd says as of Wednesday afternoon, power has been restored to more than 90% of the more than 530,000 customers impacted by the storms. The utility says most of the customers still without power will have it restored by Thursday evening, but it may take longer in the hardest hit communities along the path of confirmed tornadoes. A Chicago man is facing charges after a traffic stop revealed he had been buying alcohol for teenage girls, one of whom was reported missing.
14: The Cook County Sheriff's Office says they pulled over 53-year-old Nathaniel McGee near the corner of Clark and Roosevelt in the South Loop neighborhood late Monday night for driving without headlights. Officers discovered McGee had a revoked license, an open container of alcohol, and two teenage passengers, one of whom had been reported missing from Harvey. McGee allegedly admitted to buying alcohol for the girls, and additional alcohol and cannabis were found in the vehicle. McGee was charged with contributing to delinquency of a minor, driving on a revoked license, and cannabis possession before being released. Both girls were checked by paramedics and returned home. 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
2: Pre-trial release was denied for Richard Stevenson during his initial court appearance on Wednesday, following his arrest for allegedly causing a deadly boat crash on the Fox River south of the McHenry Dam last Saturday that killed a 48-year-old woman. Several witnesses told investigating officers that the 45-year-old Stevenson had been consuming alcohol throughout the day while operating his pontoon at high rates of speed on both the Chain of Lakes and the Fox River. He was located after the crash and taken to a hospital where his blood alcohol level was found to be 0.200. He's charged with 2 counts of aggravated driving of a boat while under the influence causing death and 1 count of reckless homicide. It's 8 minutes past the hour.
18: Traffic and weather together on the 8s. I'm Abby Ryan with a look at your overnight road work. Kennedy outbound, Lawrence to Foster, 2 left lanes scheduled to close overnight. Stevenson inbound near the Tri-State, 2 right blocked until 5 a.m. Outbound Stevenson, LaGrange to 294. It's the right lane till 5 a.m. In Will County, southbound I-55 at Joliet Road, the right lane blocked until 5 a.m. Dan Ryan inbound Roosevelt to the Eisenhower ramp, right lane till 5. Outbound Dan Ryan past the Jane Bird interchange to 31st. Right lane till 5. Express lanes 35th to Pershing. It's the right lane till 6 a.m. I-57 inbound Halstead to the Ryan, the right lane till 5. 294 southbound Ogden to the Stevenson. It's the 4 right lanes till 5 a.m. WBBM AccuWeather forecast overnight. Clear, low 64. Later today, turning cloudy and hazy. Wildfire smoke, high 84. You get traffic and weather together. 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
2: WBBM News Time, 11 minutes past the hour. Chicago police are investigating a shooting Tuesday night in South Shore that left one man dead and another critically hurt.
0: Police found the men with gunshot wounds outside near 67th and Chappelle just before midnight. That's right on the border of Jackson Park. The department says one man who had been shot in the back and chest died at the hospital. The medical examiner says he's a 27-year-old who lived in the neighborhood. The other victim is a 42-year-old man who was in critical condition with wounds to his back and arm. It's not clear at this point how officers learned of the shooting. Nancy Hardy, News Radio 105.9 WBBM.
2: The Evanston City Council narrowly rejected an effort to put a question on the November ballot asking voters if tax-exempt Northwestern University should pay taxes when using its property for commercial purposes.
4: The city cannot force Northwestern to pay taxes. The U.S. Supreme Court has ruled on that. So Councilmember Perel Davis wants voters to weigh in and ultimately get the university to voluntarily pay.
6: If they are not going to pay property taxes the way that all of the other businesses and nonprofits do, and it should be a little bit harder for them to do whatever endeavor they have coming through.
4: This is Alderman Jonathan Newsma.
7: So I don't think this referendum does much to solve a problem other than raising some blood pressure.
4: The vote was a tie. One alderman employed by Northwestern abstained. The mayor was not present to break the tie, so the effort failed. Mike Krauser, News Radio 105.9 WBBM.
2: Police in Schaumburg have closed their investigation into a daring overnight burglary that netted more than $1 million in merchandise from a Woodfield Mall jewelry store nearly 2 years ago. The Daily Herald reports Deputy Police Chief Joe Dugan said the department had been investigating the break-in for more than a year, but the leads and tips they received did not lead to anything solid. A security camera inside Marquis Jewelers was covered when burglars broke through a wall from a vacant space next door. Investigators later determined the thieves initially broke into the mall through the back door of the Sbarro restaurant, then went through a wall there to access the vacant unit next to the jewelry store. Coming up, the AccuWeather 5-day forecast and sports. It's 13 minutes past the hour.
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2: It's 15 minutes past the hour. Time for the AccuWeather 5-day forecast. 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Here's meteorologist LaTroy Thornton.
26: The overnight hours bring a clear and moonlit sky with fairly comfortable conditions for sleeping. The humidity does rise a bit overnight with a low of 63, although some of the cool spots end up in the 50s ahead of hazy sun mixing with clouds on Thursday. It's a warmer day with a high of 87, followed by more clouds building in through Thursday night, and those clouds help to keep the temperature up for Thursday night as the low only drops to around 70, setting up a rather cloudy day on Friday. With less warmth but more humidity, watch for a shower and thunderstorm building in for the afternoon after a high of 78. Some of that rain turns steadier for Friday night, heavy at times along with a thunderstorm, with a couple of showers and a thunderstorm perhaps lingering into the day on Saturday. Otherwise, we'll keep those clouds around with a high of just 75 before a mix of clouds and sun and a dry day Sunday, high 78. I'm AccuWeather meteorologist LaTroy Thornton.
2: 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Time for sports in St. Louis. The Cubs and Cardinals were scoreless after nine innings, so they went to extras. Then in the 10th, Pete Crow Armstrong smacked a two-run homer to give the Cubs a 2-0 lead. Unfortunately, the Cardinals scored 3 runs in the bottom of the 10th to win the game. 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
3: Practice 1 of training camp for the Bears featured players in underwear, as defensive coordinator Dennis Allen put it, meaning no pads. Those don't come till Monday, so for now, it's glorified walkthrough work and a mental skills workshop, with Allen focusing on takeaways.
5: Yeah, you got to live it every day. You get the things that you emphasize. That's part of the culture of our defense, that runs through the vein of our defense, and that doesn't guarantee anything. But if you don't have that mindset, then they're not coming. So we have to practice with that mindset.
3: The Bears forced a league-best 33 turnovers last season, and it wasn't rare to see them pick off Caleb Williams in camp or during in-season practices, even though Williams kept his regular season turnovers to a minimum. His sack numbers fell by nearly two-thirds, too. Here's why they'll stay down.
9: Learning the offense and being able to help, knowing where it's going to come from before it happens, and then being able to maybe take a step over, get out, step up, just knowing where the hots are, doing a better job with, you know, maybe changing the protection, getting us out of something, you know, just to be able to get the ball out of my hands. And I think that's going to be a goal of mine this year also.
3: Practice 2 in the morning. Montez Sweat should be there after the edge rusher missed practice 1 sick. The Cubs will start Javier Assad in their matinee finale with the Cardinals. Shota Imanaga will instead throw Friday against the Yankees. Big Ten football media days wrap up in the morning. Northwestern's David Braun is on the schedule. Ex-Northwestern coach Pat Fitzgerald spoke Wednesday saying he and his program at Michigan State have a bag of chips on their shoulders, not just one chip, but he also spoke glowingly about his opportunities at NU. With sports at 16 and 46 past each hour, Rick Gregg, News Radio 105.9 WBBM.
2: It's coming up on 18 minutes past the hour with traffic and weather together on the 8s and the Real Estate Minute.
26: Traffic and weather together on the 8s. I'm Neil Fiorito with a look at overnight construction. The Kennedy outbound, expect delays from Lawrence to Foster. Work planned in the 2 left lanes. Stevenson inbound near the Tri-State, work in the 2 right. Outbound Stevenson, LaGrange Road to the Tri-State, work in the right lane. Expect delays on the Dan Ryan overnight. Inbound the Express at 59th, work scheduled in the right lane. And then from Roosevelt to the Eisenhower, work in the right lane. Up on Dan Ryan, past the Jane Byrne interchange to 31st, the right lane closed. In the Express lanes from 35th to Pershing, work in the right lane. Also construction scheduled on I-57 inbound from Halsted to the Dan Ryan in the left lane. Tri-State Tollway northbound 75th to the Hinsdale Oasis, work scheduled in the 2 left. The AccuWeather forecast, overnight clear skies, low 62. Wednesday, partly sunny and a high up to 87. Get traffic and weather together on the 8s on News Radio 105.9 WBBM.
2: It's 20 minutes past the hour. Our top story this hour, 2 U.S. citizens have filed a lawsuit against the U.S. government alleging that they were assaulted by federal agents while doing their jobs at a local cemetery. We'll have much more on this story coming up at 31 minutes past the hour.
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14: Blowout revenue last quarter at Microsoft's Azure Cloud Computing Unit, up 43% from a year ago, a sign that the billions it's spending on AI and to develop its own AI models is starting to pay off. Shares higher in late trading. But at Meta Platforms, despite solid earnings for last quarter, it gave a disappointing revenue forecast, sparking worries about its breakneck spending pace on AI. Those shares are lower in after-hours trading. Earlier today, the Federal Reserve kept interest rates unchanged, but with oil shooting higher on renewed fighting between the U.S. and Iran,

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4: Hefty. In this city, the biggest stories don't always start with headlines. 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
5: Jenny Hall is CEO of Beyond Hunger in Oak Park.
6: Beyond Hunger is a food pantry, but we also offer a drive-through, and we have a home delivery program that serves Austin and Oak Park, as well as nutrition education. We have dietitians on staff and benefits access, so helping people sign up for SNAP, RTA rides, and Medicaid.
7: And here we are on a Saturday, and you're very busy.
6: Very busy. We have seen record numbers. Last Saturday, we served 422 households, which is about 1,200 individuals, and it's the most we've ever served in our entire history. A real feeling of scarcity right now, and we're just trying to make sure we have enough so that we can serve the people that are coming.
4: That's what we call a WBBM News Radio difference maker. Stories of people stepping up and making a real impact. And in neighborhoods across Chicago, the places that bring us together have stories too. Made in Chicago is about the small businesses and the local dreams that shape the streets we live on, providing opportunities and helping our communities grow.
8: It's canning day at Aris Cider House Brewery and Restaurant in Old Irving Park.
9: We have a blush cider, which is our two different types of cherry cider.
8: Aris co-owner Michelle Foyk says everything from canning to keg filling to cider processing is done in-house. And after 3 years of work, Aris opened for business in 2018, becoming the first woman-owned brewery in Illinois. Foyk says they take a culinary approach to cider while still making them easy to drink.
9: One of the things that we like to do is show people that it's an introductory cider. We always want to be able to say, hey, you know those Granny Smith apples that you eat at home? Well, this actually tastes like a Granny Smith apple.
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10: I'm WBBM News Radio political editor Jeff Buckles. The Chicago area is heading into one of the most important election years in recent memory, and WBBM News Radio will be all over the action. From the race for governor to pivotal contests for Congress, local offices, key referendums that will shape the future of our state, our newsroom will deliver comprehensive coverage every step of the way. You'll hear the voices of candidates and voters from every corner of our region and the state, from downtown Chicago to the suburbs, from Rockford to Carbondale. We will take you beyond campaign speeches to explain what's really at stake.
11: I'm morning news anchor Cisco Cotto. As candidates hit the campaign trail, WBBM reporters will be there inside union halls, school auditoriums, and debate stages. We'll bring you the energy of campaign season, the rallies, the policy debates, and the unexpected moments that define every election. We'll separate fact from fiction and help you understand how national issues are playing out right here.

0: At home.
1: 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From City Hall to Springfield to Washington, we'll track the power shifts and the decisions that matter most to Illinois voters.
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4: Traffic and weather together on the 8th. I'm Abby Ryan with LaGuetra Overnight Roadwork. Tri-State Tollway, 294 northbound, 75th to the Hinsdale Oasis. Two left lanes scheduled to close till 5 a.m. Past I-290, it's the left lane till 6 a.m. Irving Park to Balmoral, three left until 5 a.m. Southbound 294 from Ogden to the Stevenson, the four right lanes blocked until 5 a.m. Reagan Memorial Toll Road, westbound 88, Eisenhower past the Tri-State Tollway, left lane till 5, both ways at Midwest Road. You've got three left until 3 a.m. with a left lane until 5 a.m. 355 southbound before 127th, the right lane until 6 a.m. WBBM AccuWeather forecast overnight, clear with a low of 64 degrees. Later today, turning cloudy and hazy with wildfire smoke from Canada and a high of 84. Traffic and weather together, News Radio 105.9 WBBM.
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5: It's 30 minutes past the hour. Hello, I'm Roger Plummer. Thank you so much for tuning in. These are the top stories on News Radio WBBM. Illinois workers say they were attacked by federal agents. Former Illinois Speaker Michael Madigan is taking his case to the U.S. Supreme Court.
6: I'm Mallory Vorbroger. City officials say more living space is coming to the Magnificent Mile.
5: Plus, the U.S. military says it has retaliated against Iran for a recent assault on American troops. WBBM Sports, the White Sox topped the Yankees 6-5 at Wright Field in 12 innings. And the Cubs lose to the Cardinals 3-2 in St. Louis in 10 innings. WBBM Business, the Dow Jones plummeted 1,153 points. The NASDAQ dropped 434 points. And the S&P 500 finished down 113 points. AccuWeather says for Thursday, very warm, hazy sunshine mixing with clouds, a high of 87. Thursday night turning mostly cloudy and warm, a low near 70. WBBM News Time, 31 minutes past the hour. Two American citizens are suing the federal government after they say they were attacked by federal agents while they were working at a suburban cemetery. WBBM's Glenn Marshall reports.
7: Darren Eichler and Daniel Greer, both U.S. citizens, have filed federal claims through the ACLU after they say masked and heavily armed federal officers pepper sprayed them, threw them to the ground, and detained them without charges while they were working at a Forest Park cemetery last October. Alexandra Block with the ACLU says the men were detained while trying to help someone in the Des Plaines River.
8: You know, U.S. citizens who are just minding their own business at their job, and they were, they were arrested for no reason.
7: Eichler says he experienced chest palpitations and struggled to breathe, but says agents ignored his request for medical attention for more than an hour, while Greer was zip-tied, shackled, and taken to a DHS facility before being released without explanation. The filings are part of a coordinated ACLU effort involving 54 claims in 17 states. And after 6 months, Eichler and Greer will be able to sue the federal government.
8: It can happen to anyone. And so everyone should stand up to the government's abuse of power.
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5: Former Illinois House Speaker Michael Madigan asked the nation's highest court on Wednesday to hear an appeal of the historic corruption conviction that could keep him behind bars until he's nearly 90 years old. This came 3 months after the federal appeals court in Chicago upheld Madigan's February 2025 conviction on charges of bribery, conspiracy, wire fraud, and other crimes. However, the Supreme Court only takes a fraction of the cases presented to it, which likely makes Madigan's petition a long shot. Chicago Mayor Brandon Johnson was downtown with city officials to break ground on a new project bringing more housing to the River North neighborhood.
6: The 25-floor historic high-rise in Michigan and Illinois will be converted from an office building into residential, creating 320 new homes, including 64 affordable housing units. Downtown Alderman Brendan Riley joins Mayor Brandon Johnson for the groundbreaking ceremony of the $162 million project.
0: This is going to go a long way in addressing our housing shortage in the city of Chicago.
6: Mayor Johnson says the project is one of 26 office to residential conversions underway.
9: My administration and private partners are no longer investing in a downtown office sort of monoculture. We are developing a true neighborhood that Chicagoans can afford to live, work, and raise families in.
6: The project is expected to be completed in 2027. Mallory Vorbrooker, News Radio 105.9 WBBM.
5: In Wisconsin, the communities of Menasha and Fox River continued their cleanup efforts on Wednesday after they were ravaged by severe weather, including an EF3 tornado earlier this week. Officer Matthew Rowe with the Menasha Police Department said no new injuries were reported overnight.
10: Approximately 60 minor injuries with 40 transports via hospital. The other 20 were self-admission or self-walk-in to those hospitals.
5: Monday's storms brought widespread damage to northeast Wisconsin, but for now there have been no reported deaths. U.S. Central Command says it has begun retaliatory strikes against Iran on Wednesday night in the wake of Tuesday night's surprise attack on U.S. forces. ABC's Mary Bruce has more.
11: An American-owned tanker in Egypt seen smoldering after being hit by a drone. And Saudi Arabia now entering the fight, joining the U.S. to fire missiles at Iranian-backed militias in Iraq. Just 2 days ago, Trump said the U.S. and Iran were in very deep talks, which he described as very friendly. But tonight,
12: we're going to be hitting them very hard because it's our turn to hit them.
5: Earlier on Wednesday, President Trump signaled that the U.S. would carry out major strikes. CENTCOM is calling the strikes a, quote, powerful response. Coming up, the latest in traffic and weather, and then Stardate. It's 35 minutes past the hour.
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16: I'm WBBM News Radio political editor Jeff Buckles. Chicago and Illinois are heading into a pivotal midterm election with decisions that will shape everything from public safety and transit funding to taxes, schools, and the future of downtown. And WBBM News Radio will be everywhere the story unfolds. You'll hear directly from the candidates, the power brokers, and the people most affected, from the neighborhoods of Chicago to the suburbs and across the state. We go beyond the headlines to break down what's really at stake and what it means for you.
17: J.B. Pritzker.
18: People ought to pay attention to who it is actually that's trying to lower costs for them.
17: Darren Bailey.
19: Illinois is less affordable because of J.B. Pritzker.
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3: are on the ground at community meetings, union halls, and campaign stops across the region. 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
22: Traffic and weather together on the 8th. I'm Neil Fiorito with a look at overnight construction, starting with the Kennedy outbound from Lawrence to Foster. Work planned in the two left lanes. Work scheduled on the Stevenson inbound near the Tri-State in the two right. Outbound Stevenson LaGrange Road to the Tri-State, work in the right lane. Scheduled construction on both sides of the Dan Ryan. Outbound past the Jane Byrne Interchange to 31st, the right lane closed. In the express lanes, 35th to Pershing, work in the right lane. Inbound Ryan Express at 59th, work in the right, and Roosevelt to the Eisenhower Ramp, work in the right lane. Work on 57 inbound Halsted to the Dan Ryan in the left lane. You get traffic and weather together on the 8th on News Radio 105.9 WBBM.
23: WBBM AccuWeather. The overnight brings a clear sky with a low of 63, although some of the usual cool spots end up in the 50s once again, ahead of a rather warm day on Thursday with hazy sun and some clouds, the high 87, with more clouds building in through Thursday night. It stays quite warm at night as the low only drops to around 70. I'm AccuWeather meteorologist LaTroy Thornton.
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24: 8 Aquila is big, bright, and unsteady. Over a bit more than 7 days, the star pulses in and out like a beating heart. That causes its brightness to change. How it changes makes the star a good standard candle, a type of object that astronomers use to measure the scale of the universe. 8 Aquila is a Cepheid variable, the first one ever discovered. Such stars brighten and fade in a predictable way. By timing the cycle, astronomers can determine the star's true brightness. Comparing that to how bright the star looks allows them to calculate the star's distance. Cepheids are bright enough to see hundreds of millions of light years away, in galaxies beyond the Milky Way. To go even farther, astronomers rely on another type of standard candle, the exploding stars known as Type 1a supernovas. Like the Cepheids, the way they brighten and fade reveals their true brightness. Some of them appear in galaxies with Cepheids, where we already know their distance. That provides a way to calibrate all of the supernovas, which can be seen from billions of light years away. Of course, it's all a little more complicated than that. There are different classes of Cepheids, for example, so astronomers have to understand all the details, making sure that a standard candle really is a good distance marker. Eta Aquila is high above the moon in early evening, near Altair, its constellation's brightest star. We have more skywatching tips and much more about the cosmos in Stardate magazine. Details at stardate.org. I'm Billy Henry.
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5: The sneakers Justin Bieber wore during his World Cup final performance have been sold at auction for $30,000. Bieber donated the Skylark sneakers to Christie's Auction House. The money will benefit the FIFA Global Citizen Education Fund, which aims to expand access to quality education and football for children worldwide. It's 46 minutes past the hour. 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Local teams just wanted to play more. The White Sox played 12 innings against the Yankees and won 6-5. The Cubs played 10 innings against the Cardinals and lost 3-2. Now with more sports, here's WBBM's Rick Gregg.
7: It wasn't just a trick of the light at the newly redecorated podium at Halas Hall. Caleb Williams really is a bit trimmer, 10 to 15 pounds trimmer, he says.
8: I lost some weight, so it's good. I'm excited about that, be able to move a little bit better, be smoother. Just being able to also bring that into the facility with the strength staff and things like that, things I've done, things that work well with me, and being able to adjust and be better for the season.
7: The QB even shared his weight loss secret on day one of training camp.
8: Eating at certain times, going to bed and not eating after 7, and just eating consistently, eating well.
7: On the field, Williams looked the same, though he definitely dirted the ball a few times when last year he might have tried to force a throw. And off the field, it seems like he's the same, too. This description from new safety Kobe Bryant fits.
9: True leader, true competitor. I love that about him. He was dialed in today. He was locked in the locker room today. I was trying to mess with him a little bit, but he was too locked in. So maybe I thought he was going to throw me one today, but he didn't. But honestly, man, I'm excited to be here and play with him. He's bright future, like I continuously keep saying. He's, the sky's the limit. Not even the limit, but he's going to be a great quarterback for sure.
7: Back to work again in the morning. Pads don't go on until next week. Baseball, Detroit head Tarik Skubal on the mound at a 7-0 lead on Baltimore and lost 10-9 in 12 innings in what might have been Skubal's last home start for the Tigers. Maybe the Cubs or even Sox could trade for him. They're both looking for pitching. They're both finishing series with matinees on Thursday, though Javier Assad will start for the Cubs in St. Louis. Shota Imanaga pushed to Friday. With sports at 16 and 46 past each hour, Rick Gregg, News Radio 105.9 WBBM.
5: It's coming up on 48 minutes past the hour with traffic and weather together on the 8th.
17: AccuWeather forecast for the rest of today. Drenching thunderstorms that can produce damaging winds and cause flash flooding.
26: When you're on the go, in the city, or just planning out your day, you need a weather forecast you can rely on. 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Bright and sunny one minute, storm clouds rolling in the next. That's why we bring you traffic and weather together on the 8s every 10 minutes, every day, no matter what. It's not just a forecast. It's a plan for your day.
27: Strong to severe thunderstorms moving through the area. Possibility of tornadoes as
28: rain
27: well.
28: Rain and some thunder with some severe weather possible.
29: Stay weather aware. We are expecting thunderstorms to rapidly develop. These storms could be
30: informed of potential weather that's coming.
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32: 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Gotta get my weather. Is it going to rain? Is it going to snow?
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26: 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And when it comes to traffic, we know every minute matters.
35: How are the roads, Neil?
36: Well, a lot of traffic, especially coming into downtown. We'll start with the Eden, just getting to the junction. You're at 50 minutes.
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2: Traffic and weather together on the 8th. I'm Abby Ryan with a look at your overnight road work. I-80 headed eastbound before I-55 to Hobart, left lane till 5. At Briggs, it's the right lane scheduled to close until 5 a.m. Westbound I-80 at Briggs, left lane till 5. Veterans Memorial Toll Road, southbound I-355 before 127th, right lane till 6. Northbound 355, right before 127th, right lane till 6. Before I-55, it's the 2 right until 4 a.m. And then before Butterfield, the left lane blocked until 6 a.m. 88 westbound, Eisenhower, I-290 past 294, left lane till 5. Both ways at Midwest Road. You've got 3 left until 3, and then the left lane until 5 a.m. WBBM AccuWeather forecast overnight. Clear with a low of 64 degrees later today. Turning cloudy and hazy with wildfire smoke and a high of 84 degrees. You get traffic and weather together. 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
5: It's 50 minutes past the hour. Thousands of Chicago children will head back to school with a backpack bursting with free supplies thanks to an effort on Wednesday.
3: Wintrust Arena was packed, not with athletes and fans, but with about 800 corporate volunteers packing 36,000 backpacks. That's nearly half of the 80,000 backpacks Cradles to Crayons plans to distribute at no cost to Chicagoland students. Dawn Melchiori is executive director of Cradles to Crayons Chicago. She says a lot of children will benefit.
6: Mostly Chicago public school kids, but it goes out into various places throughout the city and suburbs, but the majority is in CPS.
3: And the backpacks are full of lots of stuff.
6: Yeah, so we have folders and notebooks, pencils, colored pencils, erasers, all the things a child needs.
3: Bernice Phillips works for Boeing and left the office for the day to fill backpacks.
10: 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And so we're happy to give back in this way.
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14: The Federal Reserve voted to keep interest rates unchanged, but 3 dissenters wanted to raise rates, a sign that a rate hike could be coming later this year. And on Wall Street, when you add in worries about the war in Iran escalating again, pushing oil sharply higher, stocks took a tumble. The Dow down 1,153 points, a more than 2% drop. The Nasdaq down 434, 1.75% lower. The S&P lost 113, down 1.5%. 5% and oil back near $85 a barrel. Late earnings at Starbucks show turnaround efforts are on track. Same-store sales up 6%. Microsoft had an earnings beat thanks to its cloud computing unit, but revenue forecast at Meta Platforms lower than Wall Street wanted to see. Mortgage applications last week tumbling 6.5%, just as mortgage rates moved higher. And Netflix paying $200 million for the broadcast rights to stream next year's FIFA Women's World Cup tournament. 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
15: In this city, the biggest stories don't always start with headlines. They start on blocks you know, with the people you might see in your neighborhood every day.
16: Jenny Hall is CEO of Beyond Hunger in Oak Park.
18: 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We have dietitians on staff and benefits access, so helping people sign up for SNAP, RTA rides, and Medicaid.
19: And here we are on a Saturday, and you're very busy.
18: Very busy. We have seen record numbers. Last Saturday, we served 422 households, which is about 1,200 individuals, and it's the most we've ever served in our entire history. A real feeling of scarcity right now, and we're just trying to make sure we have enough so that we can serve the people that are coming.
15: That's what we call a WBBM News Radio difference maker. Stories of people stepping up and making a real impact. And in neighborhoods across Chicago, the places that bring us together have stories too. Made in Chicago is about the small businesses and the local dreams that shape the streets we live on, providing opportunities and helping our communities grow.
20: It's canning day at Aris Cider House, Brewery, and Restaurant in Old Irving Park.
21: We have a blush cider, which is our two different types of cherry cider.
20: Aris co-owner Michelle Foyk says everything from canning to keg filling to cider processing is done in-house. And after 3 years of work, Aris opened for business in 2018, becoming the first woman-owned brewery in Illinois. Foyk says they take a culinary approach to cider while still making them easy to drink.
21: One of the things that we like to do is show people that it's an introductory cider. We always want to be able to say, hey, you know those Granny Smith apples that you eat at home? Well, this actually tastes like a Granny Smith apple.
15: These are the voices behind the stories. Not just what's happening, but who it's happening to. 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
22: I'm WBBM News Radio political editor Jeff Buckles. The Chicago area is heading into one of the most important election years in recent memory, and WBBM News Radio will be all over the action. From the race for governor to pivotal contests for Congress, local offices, key referendums that will shape the future of our state, our newsroom will deliver comprehensive coverage every step of the way. You'll hear the voices of candidates and voters from every corner of our region and the state, from downtown Chicago to the suburbs, from Rockford to Carbondale. We will take you beyond campaign speeches to explain what's really at stake.
23: I'm morning news anchor Cisco Cotto. As candidates hit the campaign trail, WBBM reporters will be there inside union halls, school auditoriums, and debate stages. We'll bring you the energy of campaign season, the rallies, the policy debates, and the unexpected moments that define every election. We'll separate fact from fiction and help you understand how national issues are playing out right here at home.
24: This is news anchor Mai Martinez. In the months leading up to Election Day, our team will provide in-depth profiles of candidates, exclusive one-on-one interviews, interviews and expert analysis that puts each race in perspective. When the political ads start rolling, WBBM will cut through the noise, giving you clear explanations of what's true, what's spin, and how it affects you. From City Hall to Springfield to Washington, we'll track the power shifts and the decisions that matter most to Illinois voters.
1: This is political analyst Mike Flannery. 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
17: Traffic and weather together on the 8th. I'm Neil Fiorito. And a look at overnight construction on the tollways. Tri-State southbound, Ogden to the Stevenson, working up to three right lanes. Northbound from 75th to the Hinsdale Oasis, working the two left lanes. Past the Eisenhower, working the left lane. Irving to Balmoral, expect construction in up to three left lanes on the northbound Tri-State. The Ronald Reagan Tollway westbound from the Eisenhower to pass the Tri-State, work in the left lane. On both sides at Midwest Road, expect construction in multiple lanes overnight. The Veterans Tollway northbound before 127th, work in the two right lanes. Near Butterfield, work in the left lane. Expect delays on the southbound side of 355 before 127th. Construction in the right lane until 6th. The AccuWeather forecast overnight. Clear skies, low down to 62. For Wednesday, partly sunny skies, high 87. Get traffic and weather together on the 8th on News Radio 105.9 WBBM.
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26: From ABC News, I'm Dave Packer. A new wave of U.S. strikes hitting dozens of targets across Iran. Central Command saying U.S. forces took aim at Iranian military command centers and missile and drone facilities. These latest attacks coming just hours after President Trump vowed to retaliate against Iran for firing at American forces in the Middle East.
27: We can hit them very hard. I mean, I can actually say that because there's very little they can do about it. It was a different group than we're dealing with. They've already apologized. But, you know, we got to smack them a little bit.
26: A vote initially set for Thursday on Todd Blanche's nomination for attorney general postponed. Republican Senators John Cornyn and Tom Tillis still not on board, and Cornyn canceled a meeting with Blanche. They're demanding written assurances from the Justice Department about President Trump's settlement with the IRS. They want to make sure the anti-weaponization fund is officially dead, and they want to narrow the scope of the IRS audit shield for Trump and his family. Three Greek firefighters are dead, killed by one of the many wildfires in Europe. Authorities say two died on the island of Crete. The third was killed on the mainland. Meanwhile,
28: we're here in France where crews have been in the process of trying to get ahead of the flames that have been burning, that have already scorched an area four times the size of Paris. And they had intended to come to this area to do some preemptive work and lay water down around the area to try to keep it cool, to keep the chance of fires going down. And then just a few moments ago, we saw the smoke rising here. Another fire has popped up.
26: ABC's Marcus Moore. Dr. Anthony Fauci Wednesday refusing to answer questions from a Senate committee led by Senator Rand Paul looking into the origins of COVID-19. Fauci invoking the Fifth Amendment dozens of times. In Japan, rescuers searching for survivors buried in the rubble of buildings that collapsed after Tuesday's powerful earthquake. At least 23 people are dead after the magnitude 7.1 quake. 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
26: Court filings, attorneys for former FBI Director James Comey accusing federal prosecutors of speaking to a famous mobster to build their case.
4: Defense lawyers say prosecutors interviewed Sammy the Bull Gravano to ask if he believed Comey's experience prosecuting the Gambino crime family would have led him to believe the term 86 was a reference to murder. Gravano cooperated with the Department of Justice in the 90s and admitted to his involvement in 19 murders. But he told prosecutors that Comey's post wasn't a personal threat to Trump. Comey's lawyers revealed the details as part of their push to have the case thrown out ahead of trial. Peter Harwalambus, ABC News.
26: In Arizona's Paradise Valley, a hiker had to be rescued via helicopter from Mummy Mountain. That hiker, legendary Disney animator Glenn Keane, who worked on features including Beauty and the Beast and Tangled.
5: My daughter Claire and the kids were all easily maneuvering. And there's like, well, Dad, just like, just kind of scoot around, and she's showing me. And as soon as I do that, my legs would stop shaking, start shaking, my arms would, and I knew that I had just spent all of my energy hiking up.
26: Keane did not require hospitalization. Disney is the parent company of ABC News. FIFA has announced disciplinary proceedings against two Argentina players for striking Spain opponents right after the World Cup final. Dave Packer, ABC News.
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11: It's 5 minutes past the hour. Hello, I'm Roger Plummer. Welcome and thanks for listening. AccuWeather says Thursday, very warm, hazy sunshine mixing with clouds, a high of 87. Thursday night turning mostly cloudy and warm, a low near 70. We'll check the AccuWeather 5-day forecast in 10 minutes. But first, our top local story on News Radio WBBM. A popular South Suburban basketball coach has been killed, bringing back memories of another infamous Chicago murder decades ago. WBBM's Terry Keschner reports.
12: In November of 1984, Chicago was shocked over the shooting death of Simeon High School's Ben Wilson, the top-rated high school basketball player in the country. Now, more than four decades later, Chicago police say 60-year-old Tim Bankston, the boys' basketball coach at TF North High School in South Suburban Calumet City, was found shot in a home on the 7600 block of South Emerald around 10 a.m. Bankston was a teammate of Ben Wilson and a classmate of Chicago 17th Ward Alderman David Moore.
13: You know, right now, I'm lifting and praying for his wife, his entire family, his brother. his children, just, you know, I'm just uplifting, you know, everybody right now and our Simeon family. I mean, this is really a tough one.
12: Police are investigating Bankston's death. Terry Keschner, News Radio 105.9 WBBM.
11: Storm damage cleanup is continuing throughout the Chicago area with neighbors helping each other. The National Weather Service confirmed 5 tornadoes touched down during Monday's storms across the west and south suburbs of Chicago. ComEd said as of Wednesday afternoon, power has been restored to more than 90% of the more than 530,000 customers impacted by the storm. The utility says most of the customers still without power will have it restored by Thursday evening, but it may take longer in the hardest hit communities along the path of the confirmed tornadoes. Mayor Brandon Johnson wants to use the city's purchase power to stop gun violence. He signed an executive order Wednesday morning to target dealers who violate gun regulations.
8: The mayor says the executive order puts irresponsible actors on notice.
9: As contractors come up for renewal and new contracts are considered, these stronger standards will guide how the city partners with firearm vendors moving forward.
8: Chris Brown, president of the anti-gun violence group Brady, says government agencies buy more guns than any other group, and Chicago is following other municipalities in trying to leverage that towards safety.
14: The names of those dealers will be vetted against publicly available information to determine whether those same dealers had crime guns traced to them, and that's a matter of the public record.
8: The order takes effect immediately. Nancy Hardy, News Radio 105.9 WBBM.
11: A man is in critical condition after being shot on Chicago's west side on Wednesday night. Chicago police say it happened near 106th and Harding in the Mount Greenwood neighborhood. Officials say the 56-year-old man was near the sidewalk when he was struck by gunfire. Police are searching for suspects. It's 8 minutes past the hour.
15: Traffic and weather together on the 8th. I'm Abby Ryan with a look at your overnight road work. Kennedy outbound, Lawrence to Foster. 2 left lanes scheduled to close overnight. Stevenson inbound near the tri-state. 2 right blocked until 5 a.m. Outbound Stevenson. LaGrange to 294. It's the right lane till 5 a.m. In Will County, southbound I-55 at Joliet Road, the right lane blocked until 5 a.m. Dan Ryan inbound Roosevelt to the Eisenhower ramp, right lane till 5. Outbound Dan Ryan past the Jane Bird interchange 31st. Right lane till 5. Express lanes 35th to Pershing. It's the right lane till 6 a.m. I-57 inbound Halstead to the Ryan, the right lane till 5. 294 southbound Ogden to the Stevenson. It's the 4 right lanes till 5 a.m. WBBM AccuWeather forecast overnight. Clear, low 64. Later today, turning cloudy and hazy. Wildfire smoke, high 84. You get traffic and weather together. 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
11: WBBM News Time, 10 minutes past the hour. Several people were injured in a crash between an ATV and an SUV on the northwest side on Tuesday night, with one person badly hurt.
1: Chicago police say the crash happened shortly after 9 p.m. near Diversey and Cicero in Belmont Cragin. A woman driving an SUV was turning into a parking lot when police say she hit an ATV. The 22-year-old driver of the ATV was taken to the hospital in critical condition. There was also a 16-year-old boy riding with him who was listed in good condition. The SUV driver was also listed in good condition. Citations are pending. No other injuries were reported. Carolina Garibay, News Radio 105.9 WBBM.
11: The Evanston City Council rejected a bid to place an advisory referendum question on the November 3rd ballot that would ask voters whether Northwestern University should pay taxes when using its property for commercial purposes unrelated to the university's nonprofit mission. The U.S. Supreme Court has ruled that the city can't force Northwestern to pay taxes. So during Monday's meeting, Councilmember Perel Davis said she wanted voters to weigh in and ultimately get the university to voluntarily pay.
2: So Northwestern is not paying taxes in situations when every other nonprofit in Evanston is required to pay taxes.
11: The council vote on the referendum question resulted in a 4-4 tie, with one alderman who is employed by Northwestern abstaining. Mayor Daniel Biss was not there to break the tie. An initiative from Illinois Secretary of State Alexi Janulius to crack down on rogue tow truck operators, strengthen oversight of tow truck registrations, and combat fraud has been sent to Governor Pritzker. The bill, approved unanimously by the Illinois General Assembly, expands the Secretary of State's authority to suspend or revoke certificates and special registration plates issued to tow trucks and wrecker operators who fraudulently obtain registrations, illegally use tow truck plates, or violate vehicle registration laws. Janulius said the legislation gives his office stronger enforcement tools to identify the bad actors and remove them from state roads. Coming up, the AccuWeather 5-day forecast and sports. It's 13 minutes past the hour.
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11: It's 15 minutes past the hour. 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Here's meteorologist LaTroy Thornton.
23: The overnight hours bring a clear and moonlit sky with fairly comfortable conditions for sleeping. The humidity does rise a bit overnight with a low of 63, although some of the cool spots end up in the 50s ahead of hazy sun mixing with clouds on Thursday. It's a warmer day with a high of 87, followed by more clouds building in through Thursday night, and those clouds help to keep the temperature up for Thursday night as the low only drops to around 70, setting up a rather cloudy day on Friday. With less warmth but more humidity, watch for a shower and thunderstorm building in for the afternoon after a high of 78. Some of that rain turns steadier for Friday night, heavy at times along with a thunderstorm, with a couple of showers and a thunderstorm perhaps lingering into the day on Saturday. Otherwise, we'll keep those clouds around with a high of just 75 before a mix of clouds and sun and a dry day Sunday, high 78. I'm AccuWeather meteorologist LaTroy Thornton.
11: 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Time for sports. The Cubs lose in 10 innings in St. Louis 3-2. The White Sox beat the Yankees 6-5 in 12 innings at Wrigley Field. 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
0: A tradition unlike any other, not the Masters. Bears defensive coordinator Dennis Allen's insistence that his players do up-downs on their first day of camp, in some cases for the first time since Pop Warner ball, and so it was Wednesday at Hallis Hall.
3: If you're planning on practicing today, then we'll do our 40.
0: Count new safety Kobe Bryant is one who went through the initiation, but actually didn't mind it one bit.
4: I got told the guys we're going to deal with way harder stuff than 40 up-downs. It's just allowing us to buy in, and, you know, nobody was on our own out there. We're all together.
0: Bryant, who says he'd like to earn captain status this season and company, did not do all that much on the field in practice number one. No pads, a short workout, just getting their sea legs underneath, as Allen put it. They'll keep ramping up in the morning, and Montez Sweat will have to do his 40 up-downs then. The edge rusher missed day one sick, but is expected back. New Blackhawk Roman Kantsarov made his first ever visit to his new hometown this week, part of the league's rookie showcase. Wednesday, the Russian sensation explained how he's learning the local language.
5: I like watching the Transformers or Spider-Man. I know these movies, and I just right now watching in original on English and just repeat, just remember the words, and right now just... just learning.
0: Kantsarov says he's bummed by Connor Bedard's injury, but excited to play with an American hockey superhero, Patrick Kane, come training camp in just a few weeks. Javier Assad will start the Cubs series finale in St. Louis Thursday afternoon. Scheduled starter Shota Imanaga will go Friday at home instead. White Sox will send Sean Burke against the Yankees. With sports at 16 and 46 past each hour, Rick Gregg, News Radio 105.9 WBBM.
11: It's coming up on 18 minutes past the hour with traffic and weather together on the 8s and the Healthy Minute.
7: Traffic and weather together on the 8s. I'm Neil Fiorito with a look at overnight construction. The Kennedy outbound, expect delays from Lawrence to Foster. Work planned in the two left lanes. Stevenson inbound near the Tri-State, work in the two right. Outbound Stevenson, LaGrange Road to the Tri-State, work in the right lane. Expect delays on the Dan Ryan overnight. Inbound the Express at 59th, work scheduled in the right lane. And then from Roosevelt to the Eisenhower, work in the right lane. Up on Dan Ryan, past the Jane Byrne interchange to 31st, the right lane closed. In the Express lanes from 35th to Pershing, work in the right lane. Also construction scheduled on I-57 inbound from Halsted to the Dan Ryan in the left lane. Tri-State Tollway northbound 75th to the Hinsdale Oasis, work scheduled in the two left. The AccuWeather forecast, overnight clear skies, low 62. Wednesday, partly sunny and a high up to 87. Get traffic and weather together on the 8s on News Radio 105.9 WBBM.
11: It's 20 minutes past the hour. Our top story this hour, a suburban crash that killed a woman ends in a huge financial settlement. We'll have much more on this story coming up at 31 minutes past the hour.
24: Swelling in your legs, ankles, or feet could be a sign of an underlying heart condition. I'm Dr. Melissa Tracy from Loyola Medicine with Healthy Minute. 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I'm Dr. Melissa Tracy for News Radio 105.9 WBBM.
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7: A dismal day on Wall Street, even though the Federal Reserve voted to keep interest rates unchanged again, easing worries about a possible surprise rate increase. But with fighting between the U.S. and Iran heating up again, oil shot nearly 7% higher, and bond yields rose to an almost two-decade high. So investors got spooked about another endless war in the Middle East, and with that, the Dow tumbled 1,153 points. That's a more than 2% decline. The NASDAQ down 434, 1.75% lower, and the S&P lost 1.5%, down 113 points. And oil is back around $85 a barrel. Late earnings today from Meta Platforms, it gave a lackluster third quarter revenue forecast, those shares moving lower in after-hours trading. Much better results from Microsoft thanks to its Azure cloud computing unit. And Mattel unveiling this year's signature collection Barbie holiday doll. It comes in a variety of skin tones and hairstyles for all to enjoy. 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
11: Coming up, the latest in traffic and weather. It's 24 minutes past the hour.
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10: AccuWeather forecast for the rest of today. Drenching thunderstorms that can produce damaging winds and cause flash flooding.
11: When you're on the go, in the city, or just planning out your day, you need a weather forecast you can rely on. At WBBM News Radio, we understand how quickly things can change in Chicago. Bright and sunny one minute, storm clouds rolling in the next. That's why we bring you traffic and weather together on the 8s every 10 minutes, every day, no matter what. It's not just a forecast. It's a plan for your day.
12: Strong to severe thunderstorms moving through the area. Possibility of tornadoes as
13: rain
12: well.
13: And some thunder with some severe weather possible.
14: Stay weather aware. We are expecting thunderstorms to rapidly develop. These storms could be
15: informed of potential weather that's coming.
16: Know what to plan for the rest of the day, what you can and can't do.
17: Gotta get my traffic. Gotta get my weather. Is it going to rain? Is it going to snow?
18: Yeah, every morning, it's traffic and weather on the 8s WBBM.
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11: 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And when it comes to traffic, we know every minute matters.
20: How are the roads, Neil?
21: A lot of traffic, especially coming into downtown. We'll start with the Eden, just getting to the junction. You're at 50 minutes.
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24: Traffic and weather together on the 8s. I'm Abby Ryan with Look At Your Overnight Road Work. Tri-State Tollway, 294 northbound, 75th to the Hinsdale Away.

0: This two left lanes scheduled to close till 5 a.m. past I-290. It's the left lane till 6 a.m. Irving Park to Balmoral, three left until 5 a.m. Southbound 294 from Ogden to the Stevenson, the four right lanes blocked until 5 a.m. Reagan Memorial Toll Road westbound 88, Eisenhower past the Tri-State Tollway, left lane till 5, both ways at Midwest Road. You've got three left until 3 a.m. with a left lane until 5 a.m. 355 southbound before 127th, the right lane until 6 a.m. WBBM AccuWeather forecast overnight, clear with a low of 64 degrees. Later today, turning cloudy and hazy with wildfire smoke from Canada and a high of 84. Traffic and weather together, News Radio 105.9 WBBM.
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2: It's 30 minutes past the hour. Hello, I'm Roger Plummer. Thank you very much for tuning in. These are the top stories on News Radio WBBM.
3: This is Terry Keschner. A suburban crash that killed a woman results in a large financial settlement.
2: Former Illinois Speaker Michael Madigan is making an appeal to the U.S. Supreme Court.
4: This is Nancy Hardy. With a $1 billion deficit on the horizon, the city of Chicago loses another CFO.
2: Plus, the U.S. military has launched new strikes against Iran. WBBM Sports, the White Sox topped the Yankees 6-5 in 12 innings at Wright Field, and the Cubs lose to the Cardinals 3-2 in 10 innings in St. Louis. WBBM Business, the Dow Jones plummeted 1,153 points. The NASDAQ dropped 434 points. And the S&P 500 finished down 113 points. AccuWeather says for Thursday, very warm, hazy sunshine mixing with clouds, a high of 87. Thursday night, turning mostly cloudy and warm, a low near 70. WBBM News Time, 31 minutes past the hour. A financial settlement is now more than $3 million following a deadly crash on the tri-state nearly 6 years ago. WBBM's Terry Keschner reports.
3: There was a six-vehicle crash on Interstate 294 in the southwest suburbs in September 2020. A 64-year-old woman named Marianne Falco was killed. Charles Grease of Palos Heights was charged with reckless homicide and aggravated DUI, resulting in death for that crash. His insurance company paid $200,000, and now a law firm says another defendant involved in the crash, who was driving a commercial truck, will pay $3 million, bringing the total settlement to $3.2 million on behalf of Falco's estate. Terry Keschner, News Radio 105.9 WBBM.
2: Former Illinois House Speaker Michael Madigan asked the nation's highest court on Wednesday to hear an appeal of the corruption conviction that would keep him behind bars until he's nearly 90 years old. This came 3 months after the federal appeals court in Chicago upheld Madigan's 2025 conviction on charges of bribery, conspiracy, wire fraud, and other crimes. However, the Supreme Court only takes a fraction of the cases presented to it, which likely makes Madigan's petition a long shot. Mayor Brandon Johnson is losing his second chief financial officer this year. The acting CFO, Stephen Maher, is now set to leave on Friday.
4: Maher has been in the position for less than 8 months, and his departure comes ahead of a budget season where the city faces a $1 billion deficit next year. He took over after Jill Jaworski left in January. The Sun-Times, which first reported his leaving, says Maher does not have another job lined up. This could be a troubling signal to Wall Street rating agencies and investors before an annual investors conference next month. A mayoral spokesperson tells us in a statement, Maher has been a dedicated public servant, and the administration is grateful for his leadership in setting up the city for long-term financial success. Nancy Hardy, News Radio 105.9 WBBM.
2: The cleanup continued on Wednesday following Monday's devastating storms in Wisconsin. The police chief in the town of Menasha said he was encouraged by what he had seen so far.
5: I'm pleased to report today that we are making progress. Trees are being removed from the roadways. Utility crews are hard at work. And we're working on trying to get back to some sense of normalcy, but it's going to take time. It's going to take days and weeks.
2: Menasha and Fox River were among the communities hardest hit by that severe weather, which included an EF3 tornado. The U.S. military says it has completed what it describes as, quote,

0: a heavy wave of strikes against Iran. U.S. Central Command said in a social media post that over the span of 2 hours, they struck dozens of targets. U.S. officials say the strikes were in response to an Iranian missile attack on a U.S. base in Jordan. ABC's Lindsay Davis sat down with Israeli Prime Minister Benjamin Netanyahu for an interview one day after he met with President Trump regarding the war in Iran. And the Israeli leader is skeptical about the war ending peacefully.
1: You said just yesterday that you think that a diplomatic solution is unlikely. Why do you think that you all have such different assessments of the outcome here?
2: Well, I don't know if it's unlikely, but I'm skeptical about Iran's mode of operandus, the method of operating. They always lie, they always cheat, and they always play for time. Could that, with a sufficient pressure, diplomatic, economic pressure, could that change? Give it a try.
1: Is your goal still regime change?
2: My goal is to make sure that Iran, with this regime, doesn't have nuclear weapons. That's something that President Trump and I both agree on, because it would be a different world.
0: Netanyahu's comments come amid heightened tensions between him and Trump as the war enters its sixth month. Coming up, the latest in traffic and weather. It's 35 minutes past the hour.
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7: 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We have dietitians on staff and benefits access, so helping people sign up for SNAP, RTA rides, and Medicaid.
8: And here we are on a Saturday, and you're very busy.
7: Very busy. We have seen record numbers. Last Saturday, we served 422 households, which is about 1,200 individuals, and it's the most we've ever served in our entire history. A real feeling of scarcity right now, and we're just trying to make sure we have enough so that we can serve the people that are coming.
5: That's what we call a WBBM News Radio difference maker. Stories of people stepping up and making a real impact. And in neighborhoods across Chicago, the places that bring us together have stories too. Made in Chicago is about the small businesses and the local dreams that shape the streets we live on, providing opportunities and helping our communities grow.
9: It's canning day at Aris Cider House Brewery and Restaurant in Old Irving Park.
10: We have a blush cider, which is our two different types of cherry cider.
9: Aris co-owner Michelle Foig says everything from canning to keg filling to cider processing is done in-house. And after 3 years of work, Aris opened for business in 2018, becoming the first woman-owned brewery in Illinois. Foig says they take a culinary approach to cider while still making them easy to drink.
10: One of the things that we like to do is show people that it's an introductory cider. We always want to be able to say, hey, you know those Granny Smith apples that you eat at home? Well, this actually tastes like a Granny Smith apple.
5: These are the voices behind the stories. Not just what's happening, but who it's happening to. 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
2: Traffic and weather together on the 8s. I'm Neil Fiorito with a look at overnight construction, starting with the Kennedy outbound from Lawrence to Foster. Work planned in the two left lanes. Work scheduled on the Stevenson inbound near the Tri-State in the two right. Outbound Stevenson LaGrange Road to the Tri-State, work in the right lane. Scheduled construction on both sides of the Dan Ryan. Outbound past the Jane Burton Interchange to 31st, the right lane closed. In the express lanes, 35th to Pershing, work in the right lane. Inbound Ryan Express at 59th, work in the right, and Roosevelt to the Eisenhower Ramp, work in the right lane. Work on 57 inbound, Halsted to the Dan Ryan in the left lane. You get traffic and weather together on the 8s on News Radio 105.9 WBBM.
3: WBBM AccuWeather. The overnight brings a clear sky with a low of 63, although some of the usual cool spots end up in the 50s once again, ahead of a rather warm day on Thursday with hazy sun and some clouds, the high 87, with more clouds building in through Thursday night. It stays quite warm at night as the low only drops to around 70. I'm AccuWeather meteorologist LaTroy Thornton.
4: WBBM News Time, 40 minutes past the hour. A producer with credits in such films as Joker and The Green Knight was arrested after a federal grand jury here indicted him for alleged wire fraud.
5: 60-year-old Jason Cloth of Beverly Hills, California, faces 7 counts of wire fraud after he allegedly defrauded clients of more than $100 million, according to the U.S. Attorney's Office. Prosecutors say Cloth operated Canada-based Creative Wealth Media Finance Corp. from 2019 to 2026 and solicited multiple clients, including an Illinois investment advisor, to invest in film and entertainment projects when he knew that money would actually be used for other purposes, including the development of a real estate project in Canada. Carolina Garibe, News Radio 105.9 WBBM.
4: A downtown Chicago high-rise is getting a facelift that includes the addition of affordable housing.
6: Mayor Brandon Johnson joined city officials at a groundbreaking ceremony held for a $162 million office-to-residential conversion project on Chicago's Magnificent Mile.
7: The 500 North Michigan Avenue project will deliver 320 homes, and 64 of them will be affordable, preserving the 1968 building facade. And this honors the beauty of our downtown, the architecture, while making sure that areas continue to meet our modern needs for more housing.
6: Retail and commercial uses will remain on the lower floors, says Matt Ferris, co-founder of Commonwealth Development and partner in the rehab.
8: The project will have a roof deck and a pool, and the amenities will include a bi-level fitness center, a wellness center.
6: The city says the plan is one of 26 office to residential conversion projects underway in downtown Chicago. Mallory Vorbroker, News Radio 105.9 WBBM.
4: Dr. Anthony Fauci repeatedly invoked the Fifth Amendment during testimony on Wednesday before a Senate committee. The retired health expert is facing new criticism from the GOP about his work leading the nation's pandemic response.
9: Dr. Anthony Fauci will face a contempt of Congress vote in a Senate committee next week after he invoked the Fifth Amendment in a hearing about his handling of the COVID-19 pandemic. The now retired infectious disease expert was subpoenaed by Kentucky's Rand Paul, who believes Fauci was dishonest in previous testimony to Congress.
10: History will judge, but the facts, as we now know them, paint a sordid tale of dishonesty, misjudgment, and ultimately the hubris, the likes of which the world has rarely seen.
9: Fauci says Paul has an obsession to prosecute him, to get him to say something.
11: Anything that could vindicate his repeated public pledges that I end up, in his words, quote, behind bars. Unquote.
9: President Trump was asked about Fauci.
12: COVID was a disaster, but Fauci did not help.
9: Fauci received a pardon at the end of the Biden administration. Ed Donahue, Washington.
4: Coming up, the AccuWeather forecast, plus top trending stories and sports. It's 43 minutes past the hour.
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2: The superstar South Korean boy band BTS is boycotting the Grammys. Some fans are speculating that their withdrawal could be connected to recent category changes. Last month, five new categories were announced, including Best Asian Pop Music Performance. In a statement, the K-pop band writes that they hope that music can be heard and loved by itself rather than being divided by region or language. It's 46 minutes past the hour. Time for WBBM Sports. At Wright Field on Wednesday night, the White Sox and the Yankees decided nine innings wasn't enough. They went 12 before the White Sox's Edgar Caro hit a bloop single, scoring Tristan Peters, and the White Sox win 6-5. Now, down in St. Louis, the Cubs and the Cardinals decided nine innings wasn't enough. They just went one extra inning. PCA hit a two-run homer to give the Cubs a 2-0 lead, but the Cardinals scored three runs in the bottom of the 10th to win the game. Now, with more sports, here's WBBM's Rick Gregg.
4: Practice one of training camp for the Bears featured players in underwear, as defensive coordinator Dennis Allen put it, meaning no pads. Those don't come till Monday, so for now, it's glorified walkthrough work and a mental skills workshop, with Allen focusing on takeaways.
5: Yeah, you got to live it every day. You get the things that you emphasize. That's part of the culture of our defense. That runs through the vein of our defense, and that doesn't guarantee anything. But if you don't have that mindset, then they're not coming. So we have to practice with that mindset.
4: The Bears forced a league-best 33 turnovers last season, and it wasn't rare to see them pick off Caleb Williams in camp or during in-season practices, even though Williams kept his regular season turnovers to a minimum. His sack numbers fell by nearly two-thirds, too. Here's why they'll stay down.
6: Learning the offense and being able to help, knowing where it's going to come from before it happens, and then being able to maybe take a step over, get out, step up, just knowing where the hots are, doing a better job with, you know, maybe changing the protection, getting us out of something, you know, just to be able to get the ball out of my hands, and I think that's going to be a goal of mine this year also.
4: Practice two in the morning. Montez Sweat should be there after the edge rusher missed practice one, sick. The Cubs will start Javier Assad in their matinee finale with the Cardinals. Shota Imanaga will instead throw Friday against the Yankees. Big Ten football media days wrap up in the morning. Northwestern's David Braun is on the schedule. Ex-Northwestern coach Pat Fitzgerald spoke Wednesday, saying he and his program at Michigan State have a bag of chips on their shoulders, not just one chip, but he also spoke glowingly about his opportunities at NU. With sports at 16 and 46 past each hour, Rick Gregg, News Radio 105.9 WBBM.
2: It's coming up on 48 minutes past the hour with traffic and weather together on the 8th.
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10: Traffic and weather together on the 8th. I'm Abby Ryan with a look at your overnight road work. I-80 headed eastbound before I-55 to Hobart. Left lane till 5 at Briggs. It's the right lane scheduled to close until 5 a.m. Westbound I-80 at Briggs. Left lane till 5. Veterans Memorial.

0: Imperial Toll Road, southbound I-355 before 127th, right lane till 6, northbound 355, right before 127th, right lane till 6, before I-55, it's the 2 right until 4 a.m., and then before Butterfield, the left lane blocked until 6 a.m. 88 westbound, Eisenhower, I-290 past 294, left lane till 5, both ways at Midwest Road. You've got 3 left until 3, and then the left lane until 5 a.m. WBBM AccuWeather forecast overnight, clear with a low of 64 degrees later today, turning cloudy and hazy with wildfire smoke and a high of 84 degrees. You get traffic and weather together, News Radio 105.9 WBBM.
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2: 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Otherwise, most of our stuff is gently used, and we have about 50 drop-off locations throughout the city and suburbs where people can donate their clothing and their shoes and their coats to us, and we then distribute it out free.
1: Melchiori says 50 corporate partners gathered for the event of Cradles to Crayons. Most of the school supplies will be going to Chicago Public School students. Coming up on Bloomberg Business, DoorDash delivery drones. It's 51 minutes past the hour.
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4: Blowout revenue last quarter at Microsoft's Azure cloud computing unit, up 43% from a year ago, a sign that the billions it's spending on AI and to develop its own AI models is starting to pay off. Shares higher in late trading. But at Meta Platforms, despite solid earnings for last quarter, it gave a disappointing revenue forecast, sparking worries about its breakneck spending pace on AI. Those shares are lower in after-hours trading. Earlier today, the Federal Reserve kept interest rates unchanged, but with oil shooting higher on renewed fighting between the U.S. and Iran, stocks took a plunge. The Dow down 1,153 points, a more than 2% fall. The Nasdaq down 434. That's 1.75% lower. The S&P lost 1.5%, down 113 points, and oil back near 85 bucks a barrel. And DoorDash, the nation's biggest food delivery company, building its own food delivery drones. Look for it to start this fall. 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
1: Coming up, the latest in traffic, weather, and WBBM headlines. It's 54 minutes past the hour.
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9: 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The Chicago area is heading into one of the most important election years in recent memory, and WBBM News Radio will be all over the action, from the race for governor to pivotal contests for Congress, local offices, key referendums that will shape the future of our state. Our newsroom will deliver comprehensive coverage every step of the way. You'll hear the voices of candidates and voters from every corner of our region and the state, from downtown Chicago to the suburbs, from Rockford to Carbondale. We will take you beyond campaign speeches to explain what's really at stake.
10: I'm morning news anchor Cisco Cotto. As candidates hit the campaign trail, WBBM reporters will be there inside union halls, school auditoriums, and debate stages. We'll bring you the energy of campaign season, the rallies, the policy debates, and the unexpected moments that define every election. We'll separate fact from fiction and help you understand how national issues are playing out right here at home.
11: This is news anchor Mai Martinez. 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
9: I'm WBBM News Radio political editor Jeff Buckles. Chicago and Illinois are heading into a pivotal midterm election with decisions that will shape everything from public safety and transit funding to taxes, schools, and the future of downtown. And WBBM News Radio will be everywhere the story unfolds. You'll hear directly from the candidates, the power brokers, and the people most affected, from the neighborhoods of Chicago to the suburbs and across the state. We go beyond the headlines to break down what's really at stake and what it means for you.
14: J.B. Pritzker.
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17: 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Pritzker.
10: 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As the campaigns ramp up, WBBM reporters are on the ground at community meetings, union halls, and campaign stops across the region. We'll bring you the energy of this political season, the debates over crime and policing, the future of public transit, economic pressure on families, and the direction of leadership in Chicago.
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14: Traffic and weather together on the 8th. I'm Neil Fiorito. And a look at overnight construction on the tollways. Tri-State southbound, Ogden to the Stevenson. Work.

0: working up to three right lanes. Northbound from 75th to the Hinsdale Oasis, working the two left lanes. Past the Eisenhower, working the left lane. Irving to Balmoral, expect construction in up to three left lanes on the northbound Tri-State. The Ronald Reagan Tollway westbound from the Eisenhower to pass the Tri-State, work in the left lane. On both sides at Midwest Road, expect construction in multiple lanes overnight. The Veterans Tollway northbound before 127th, work in the two right lanes. Near Butterfield, work in the left lane. Expect delays on the southbound side of 355 before 127th. Construction in the right lane until 6. The AccuWeather forecast overnight. Clear skies, low down to 62. For Wednesday, partly sunny skies, high 87. 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
3: From ABC News, I'm Dave Packer. The war with Iran appears to be expanding. The U.S. making good Wednesday night on President Trump's vow to retaliate after Iran launched attacks on U.S. bases Tuesday. And now an American tanker has been struck by a drone in Egypt. ABC's Mary Bruce reports a majority of Americans are not behind this war.
4: A new Quinnipiac poll shows 66% of voters say the war with Iran has not been worth fighting. Trump says he's still hoping to strike a deal with Iran. One person who's not optimistic, Israeli Prime Minister Benjamin Netanyahu, who met with Trump at the White House yesterday and spoke with ABC's Lindsay Davis.
5: Well, I don't know if it's unlikely, but I'm skeptical about Iran's mode of operandus, the method of operating.
3: Kevin Warsh, the Fed chair, and the Federal Reserve voted to hold interest rates steady on Wednesday. President Trump telling reporters inside the White House Wednesday that while it's not the decision he would have wanted.
6: Kevin's got a board. He's fantastic. He's a brilliant guy, smart. I know he'd love to see lower interest rates, but he's got a board, and it's a political board, and they want to keep rates up.
3: Dr. Anthony Fauci refused to answer questions from a Senate committee Wednesday looking into the origins of COVID-19, accusing Republican Senator Rand Paul of having an unhinged obsession with him. Paul asking about the NIH funding of a lab in China.
7: Many people believe this came from the lab. Do you think that the risks really are worth the benefits for gain-of-function research?
8: On the advice of counsel, I respectfully decline to answer based upon my rights under the Fifth Amendment to the Constitution.
3: He pleaded the Fifth dozens of times. Millions of seniors could soon be paying more for their prescription drug coverage. The Trump administration ending a Biden-era federal subsidy program at the end of the year that's helped keep drug premiums low for Americans on Medicare Part D coverage. You're listening to ABC News.
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3: According to court documents, Seattle police say bullets recovered from two bystanders killed in Sunday's shootout do not appear to have come from the gun that a 15-year-old is charged with firing. Instead, the documents reveal that

0: Shell casings from the scene indicate that four weapons were fired during the shootout, according to police. President Trump announced a $22 billion renovation of Washington Dulles International Airport, including the removal of the people movers that are original to the airport. Some travelers, like Meredith Neely, are supportive.
1: Personally, I fly through this airport at least 20 times a year, so I see the ups and downs of everything. There's definitely some spots that could use a little TLC, but for the most part, I mean, it functions, but it could definitely look a little bit nicer.
0: Neely says as long as prices don't go up. Microsoft posted strong quarterly earnings, beating expectations thanks to growth in its cloud computing platform and an increase in paid artificial intelligence users. Microsoft cloud revenue rose 27% year over year, driven by demand for Azure and AI services. K-pop powerhouse BTS says they won't submit for the 2027 Grammy Awards. It's an apparent protest over the Recording Academy's decision to launch a new Best Asian Pop Music category. BTS says they want their music to be heard for what it is, rather than be divided by region or language. Dave Packer, ABC News.
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4: It's 5 minutes past the hour. Hello, I'm Roger Plummer. Welcome and thank you for listening. AccuWeather says for Thursday, very warm, hazy sunshine mixing with clouds, a high of 87. Thursday night turning mostly cloudy and warm, a low near 70. We'll check the AccuWeather 5-day forecast in 10 minutes. But first, our top local story on News Radio WBBM. Milwaukee Public Schools was on Chicago's north side on Wednesday to recruit laid-off Chicago teachers, WBBM's Mallory Vorbroker reports.
5: With hundreds of Chicago Public Schools employees holding pink slips, Milwaukee Public Schools is taking advantage and holding a two-day recruitment fair at Hotel Zachary right across the street from Wrigley Field. The district is looking to fill about 200 teaching positions, says Oscar Hawthorne, Director of Talent Management.
6: We are here to connect people who are passionate about serving all children. We're offering early contingent contracts here on the spot for those who want to make a commitment today.
5: Dominic Maniscalco, MPS Chief Human Resources Officer, says the feedback he gets from Chicago teachers who have already made the move is positive.
7: What we are finding is that Chicago teachers, when they come to Milwaukee, are saying that they have a greater opportunity for their voice to be heard.
5: The school district also has 150 support positions available. Mallory Vorbroker, News Radio 105.9 WBBM.
4: Storm damage cleanup is continuing throughout the Chicago area with neighbors helping each other. The National Weather Service confirmed 5 tornadoes touched down during Monday's storms in Country Club Hills, Hazelcrest, Harvey, Homewood, Glen Ellen, Lansing, Orland Park, and Wheaton. ComEd says as of Wednesday afternoon, power has been restored to more than 90% of the more than 530,000 customers impacted by the storms. The utility says most of the customers still without power will have it restored by Thursday evening, but it may take longer in the hardest hit communities along the path of confirmed tornadoes. A Chicago man is facing charges after a traffic stop revealed he had been buying alcohol for teenage girls, one of whom was reported missing.
8: The Cook County Sheriff's Office says they pulled over 53-year-old Nathaniel McGee near the corner of Clark and Roosevelt in the South Loop neighborhood late Monday night for driving without headlights. Officers discovered McGee had a revoked license, an open container of alcohol, and two teenage passengers, one of whom had been reported missing from Harvey. McGee allegedly admitted to buying alcohol for the girls, and additional alcohol and cannabis were found in the vehicle. McGee was charged with contributing to delinquency of a minor, driving on revoked license, and cannabis possession before being released. Both girls were checked by paramedics and returned home. Glenn Marshall, News Radio 105.9 WBBM.
4: Pre-trial release was denied for Richard Stevenson during his initial court appearance on Wednesday, following his arrest for allegedly causing a deadly boat crash on the Fox River south of the McHenry Dam last Saturday that killed a 48-year-old woman. Several witnesses told investigating officers that the 45-year-old Stevenson had been consuming alcohol throughout the day while operating his pontoon at high rates of speed on both the Chain of Lakes and the Fox River. He was located after the crash and taken to a hospital where his blood alcohol level was found to be 0.200. He's charged with two counts of aggravated driving of a boat while under the influence causing death and one count of reckless homicide. It's 8 minutes past the hour.
9: Traffic and weather together on the 8th. I'm Abby Ryan with Look At Your Overnight Road Work. Kennedy outbound, Lawrence to Foster, two left lane scheduled to close overnight. Stevenson inbound near the tri-state. Two right blocked until 5 a.m. Outbound Stevenson. LaGrange to 294. It's the right lane till 5 a.m. In Will County, southbound I-55 at Joliet Road, the right lane blocked until 5 a.m. Dan Ryan inbound Roosevelt to the Eisenhower ramp, right lane till 5. Outbound Dan Ryan past the Jane Bird interchange to 31st. Right lane till 5. Express lanes 35th to Pershing. It's the right lane till 6 a.m. I-57 inbound Halstead to the Ryan, the right lane till 5. 294 southbound Ogden to the Stevenson. It's the 4 right lanes till 5 a.m. WBBM AccuWeather forecast overnight. Clear, low 64. Later today, turning cloudy and hazy. Wildfire smoke, high 84. You get traffic and weather together. 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
3: 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Traffic and weather together on the 8th. All day, all night. Traffic and weather together on the 8th. All day, all night. WBBM Chicago.
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4: WBBM News Time, 11 minutes past the hour. Chicago police are investigating a shooting Tuesday night in South Shore that left one man dead and another critically hurt.
15: Police found the men with gunshot wounds outside near 67th and Chappelle just before midnight. That's right on the border of Jackson Park. The department says one man who had been shot in the back and chest died at the hospital. The medical examiner says he's a 27-year-old who lived in the neighborhood. The other victim is a 42-year-old man who was in critical condition with wounds to his back and arm. It's not clear at this point how officers learned of the shooting. Nancy Hardy, News Radio 105.9 WBBM.
4: The Evanston City Council narrowly rejected an effort to put a question on the November ballot asking voters if tax-exempt Northwestern University should pay taxes when using its property for commercial purposes.
16: The city cannot force Northwestern to pay taxes. The U.S. Supreme Court has ruled on that. So Councilmember Perel Davis wants voters to weigh in and ultimately get the university to voluntarily pay.
17: If they are not going to pay property taxes the way that all of the other businesses and nonprofits do, and it should be a little bit harder for them to do whatever endeavor they have coming through.
16: This is Alderman Jonathan Newsma.
18: So I don't think this referendum does much to solve a problem other than raising some blood pressure.
16: The vote was a tie. One alderman employed by Northwestern abstained. The mayor was not present to break the tie, so the effort failed. Mike Krauser, News Radio. 105.9 WBBM.
4: Police in Schaumburg have closed their investigation into a daring overnight burglary that netted more than $1 million in merchandise from a Woodfield Mall jewelry store nearly 2 years ago. The Daily Herald reports Deputy Police Chief Joe Dugan said the department had been investigating the break-in for more than a year, but the leads and tips they received did not lead to anything solid. A security camera inside Marquise Jewelers was covered

0: when burglars broke through a wall from a vacant space next door. Investigators later determined the thieves initially broke into the mall through the back door of the Sbarro restaurant, then went through a wall there to access the vacant unit next to the jewelry store. Coming up, the AccuWeather 5-day forecast and sports. It's 13 minutes past the hour.
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0: It's 15 minutes past the hour. Time for the AccuWeather 5-day forecast. 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Here's meteorologist LaTroy Thornton.
6: The overnight hours bring a clear and moonlit sky with fairly comfortable conditions for sleeping. The humidity does rise a bit overnight with a low of 63, although some of the cool spots end up in the 50s ahead of hazy sun mixing with clouds on Thursday. It's a warmer day with a high of 87, followed by more clouds building in through Thursday night, and those clouds help to keep the temperature up for Thursday night as the low only drops to around 70, setting up a rather cloudy day on Friday. With less warmth but more humidity, watch for a shower and thunderstorm building in for the afternoon after a high of 78. Some of that rain turns steadier for Friday night, heavy at times along with a thunderstorm, with a couple of showers and a thunderstorm perhaps lingering into the day on Saturday. Otherwise, we'll keep those clouds around with a high of just 75 before a mix of clouds and sun and a dry day Sunday, high 78. I'm AccuWeather meteorologist LaTroy Thornton.
0: WBBM News Time, 16 minutes past the hour. Time for sports in St. Louis. The Cubs and Cardinals were scoreless after nine innings, so they went to extras. Then in the 10th, Pete Crow Armstrong smacked a two-run homer to give the Cubs a 2-0 lead. Unfortunately, the Cardinals scored three runs in the bottom of the 10th to win the game. 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
7: Practice one of training camp for the Bears featured players in underwear, as defensive coordinator Dennis Allen put it, meaning no pads. Those don't come till Monday, so for now, it's glorified walkthrough work and a mental skills workshop with Allen focusing on takeaways.
8: Yeah, you got to live it every day. You get the things that you emphasize. That's part of the culture of our defense. That runs through the vein of our defense, and that doesn't guarantee anything. But if you don't have that mindset, then they're not coming. So we have to practice with that mindset.
7: The Bears forced a league-best 33 turnovers last season, and it wasn't rare to see them pick off Caleb Williams in camp or during in-season practices, even though Williams kept his regular season turnovers to a minimum. His sack numbers fell by nearly two-thirds, too. Here's why they'll stay down.
9: Learning the offense and being able to help, knowing where it's going to come from before it happens, and then being able to maybe take a step over, get out, step up, just knowing where the hots are, doing a better job with, you know, maybe changing the protection, getting us out of something, you know, just to be able to get the ball out of my hands. And I think that's going to be a goal of mine this year also.
7: Practice two in the morning. Montez Sweat should be there after the edge rusher missed practice one, sick. The Cubs will start Javier Assad in their matinee finale with the Cardinals. Shota Imanaga will instead throw Friday against the Yankees. Big Ten football media days wrap up in the morning. Northwestern's David Braun is on the schedule. Ex-Northwestern coach Pat Fitzgerald spoke Wednesday saying he and his program at Michigan State have a bag of chips on their shoulders, not just one chip, but he also spoke glowingly about his opportunities at NU. With sports at 16 and 46 past each hour, Rick Gregg, News Radio 105.9 WBBM.
0: It's coming up on 18 minutes past the hour with traffic and weather together on the 8th and the Real Estate Minute.
10: Traffic and weather together on the 8th. I'm Neil Fiorito with a look at overnight construction. The Kennedy outbound, expect delays from Lawrence to Foster. Work planned in the two left lanes. Stevenson inbound near the Tri-State, work in the two right. Outbound Stevenson, LaGrange Road to the Tri-State, work in the right lane. Expect delays on the Dan Ryan overnight. Inbound the Express at 59th, work scheduled in the right lane. And then from Roosevelt to the Eisenhower, work in the right lane. Up on Dan Ryan, past the Jane Byrne interchange to 31st, the right lane closed. In the Express lanes from 35th to Pershing, work in the right lane. Also construction scheduled on I-57 inbound from Halsted to the Dan Ryan in the left lane. Tri-State Tollway northbound 75th to the Hinsdale Oasis, work scheduled in the two left. The AccuWeather forecast, overnight clear skies, low 62. Wednesday, partly sunny and a high up to 87. Get traffic and weather together on the 8th on News Radio 105.9 WBBM.
0: It's 20 minutes past the hour. Our top story this hour, two U.S. citizens have filed a lawsuit against the U.S. government alleging that they were assaulted by federal agents while doing their jobs at a local cemetery. We'll have much more on this story coming up at 31 minutes past the hour.
11: If you own a home in Cook County, understanding how property taxes are calculated can help you plan ahead. I'm Matt Silver on Real Estate. In Cook County, the assessor determines your property's assessed value. Local taxing bodies like school districts and municipalities apply their tax rates to that value to calculate your bill, taking into account any exemptions you qualify for. Because several different entities are involved, property taxes can change from year to year. Reviewing your assessment and understanding available exemptions can make a difference. If you believe your assessed value is inaccurate, Cook County homeowners also have the right to file an appeal during designated appeal periods. That might apply if your property details are incorrect, such as square footage or condition, or if your home appears assessed higher than similar properties nearby. 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I'm Matt Silver for the Chicago Association of Realtors on News Radio 105.9 WBBM.
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13: Blowout revenue last quarter at Microsoft's Azure cloud computing unit, up 43% from a year ago, a sign that the billions it's spending on AI and to develop its own AI models is starting to pay off. Shares higher in late trading. But at Meta Platforms, despite solid earnings for last quarter, it gave a disappointing revenue forecast, sparking worries about its breakneck spending pace on AI. Those shares are lower in after-hours trading. Earlier today, the Federal Reserve kept interest rates unchanged, but with oil shooting higher on renewed fighting between the U.S. and Iran, stocks took a plunge. The Dow down 1,153 points, a more than 2% fall. The Nasdaq down 434. That's 1.75% lower. The S&P lost 1.5%, down 113 points, and oil back near 85 bucks a barrel. And DoorDash, the nation's biggest food delivery company, building its own food delivery drones. Look for it to start this fall. 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
0: Coming up, the latest in traffic and weather, it's 25 minutes past the hour.
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4: 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And when it comes to traffic, we know every minute matters.
5: How are the roads, Neil?
6: A lot of traffic, especially coming into downtown. We'll start with the Eden, just getting to the junction. You're at 50 minutes.
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7: Jenny Hall is CEO of Beyond Hunger in Oak Park.
8: Beyond Hunger is a food pantry, but we also offer a drive-through, and we have a home delivery program that serves Austin and Oak Park, as well as nutrition education. We have dietitians on staff and benefits access, so helping people sign up for SNAP, RTA rides, and Medicaid.
9: And here we are on a Saturday, and you're very busy.
8: Very busy. We have seen record numbers. Last Saturday, we served 422 households, which is about 1,200 individuals, and it's the most we've ever served in our entire history. A real feeling of scarcity right now, and we're just trying to make sure we have enough so that we can serve the people that are coming.
4: That's what we call a WBBM News Radio difference maker. Stories of people stepping up and making a real impact. And in neighborhoods across Chicago, the places that bring us together have stories too. Made in Chicago is about the small businesses and the local dreams that shape the streets we live on, providing opportunities and helping our communities grow.
10: It's canning day at Aris Cider House Brewery and Restaurant in Old Irving Park.
11: We have a blush cider, which is our two different types of cherry cider.
10: Aris co-owner Michelle Foyk says everything from canning to keg filling to cider processing is done in-house. And after 3 years of work, Aris opened for business in 2018, becoming the first woman-owned brewery in Illinois. Foyk says they take a culinary approach to cider while still making them easy to drink.
11: One of the things that we like to do is show people that it's an introductory cider. We always want to be able to say, hey, you know those Granny Smith apples that you eat at home? Well, this actually tastes like a Granny Smith apple.
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13: Traffic and weather together on the 8s. I'm Abby Ryan with a look at your overnight road work. Tri-State Tollway, 294 northbound, 75th to the Hinsdale Oasis. Two left lanes scheduled to close till 5 a.m. Past I-290, it's the left lane till 6 a.m. Irving Park to Balmoral, three left until 5 a.m. Southbound 294 from Ogden to the Stevenson, the four right lanes blocked until 5 a.m. Reagan Memorial Toll Road, westbound 88, Eisenhower past the Tri-State Tollway, left lane till 5, both ways at Midwest Road. You've got three left until 3 a.m. with a left lane until 5 a.m. 355 southbound before 127.

0: The right lane until 6 a.m. WBBM AccuWeather forecast overnight, clear with a low of 64 degrees. Later today, turning cloudy and hazy with wildfire smoke from Canada and a high of 84. Traffic and weather together, News Radio 105.9 WBBM.
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2: It's 30 minutes past the hour. Hello, I'm Roger Plummer. Thank you so much for tuning in. These are the top stories on News Radio WBBM. Illinois workers say they were attacked by federal agents. Former Illinois Speaker Michael Madigan is taking his case to the U.S. Supreme Court.
3: I'm Mallory Vorbroger. City officials say more living space is coming to the Magnificent Mile.
2: Plus, the U.S. military says it has retaliated against Iran for a recent assault on American troops. WBBM Sports, the White Sox topped the Yankees 6-5 at Wrigley Field in 12 innings. And the Cubs lose to the Cardinals 3-2 in St. Louis in 10 innings. WBBM Business, the Dow Jones plummeted 1,153 points. The NASDAQ dropped 434 points. And the S&P 500 finished down 113 points. AccuWeather says for Thursday, very warm, hazy sunshine mixing with clouds, a high of 87. Thursday night turning mostly cloudy and warm, a low near 70. WBBM News Time, 31 minutes past the hour. Two American citizens are suing the federal government after they say they were attacked by federal agents while they were working at a suburban cemetery. WBBM's Glenn Marshall reports.
4: Darren Eichler and Daniel Greer, both U.S. citizens, have filed federal claims through the ACLU after they say masked and heavily armed federal officers pepper sprayed them, threw them to the ground, and detained them without charges while they were working at a Forest Park cemetery last October. Alexandra Block with the ACLU says the men were detained while trying to help someone in the Des Plaines River.
5: You know, U.S. citizens who are just minding their own business at their job. And they were, they were arrested for no reason.
4: Eichler says he experienced chest palpitations and struggled to breathe, but says agents ignored his request for medical attention for more than an hour, while Greer was zip-tied, shackled, and taken to a DHS facility before being released without explanation. The filings are part of a coordinated ACLU effort involving 54 claims in 17 states. And after 6 months, Eichler and Greer will be able to sue the federal government.
5: It can happen to anyone. And so everyone should stand up to the government's abuse of power.
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2: Former Illinois House Speaker Michael Madigan asked the nation's highest court on Wednesday to hear an appeal of the historic corruption conviction that could keep him behind bars until he's nearly 90 years old. This came 3 months after the federal appeals court in Chicago upheld Madigan's February 2025 conviction on charges of bribery, conspiracy, wire fraud, and other crimes. However, the Supreme Court only takes a fraction of the cases presented to it, which likely makes Madigan's petition a long shot. Chicago Mayor Brandon Johnson was downtown with city officials to break ground on a new project bringing more housing to the River North neighborhood.
3: The 25-floor historic high-rise in Michigan and Illinois will be converted from an office building into residential, creating 320 new homes, including 64 affordable housing units. Downtown Alderman Brendan Riley joins Mayor Brandon Johnson for the groundbreaking ceremony of the $162 million project.
6: This is going to go a long way in addressing our housing shortage in the city of Chicago.
3: Mayor Johnson says the project is one of 26 office to residential conversions underway.
7: My administration and private partners are no longer investing in a downtown office sort of monoculture. We are developing a true neighborhood that Chicagoans can afford to live, work, and raise families in.
3: The project is expected to be completed in 2027. Mallory Vorbroker, News Radio 105.9 WBBM.
2: In Wisconsin, the communities of Menasha and Fox River continued their cleanup efforts on Wednesday after they were ravaged by severe weather, including an EF3 tornado earlier this week. Officer Matthew Rowe with the Menasha Police Department said no new injuries were reported overnight.
8: approximately 60 minor injuries with 40

0: transports via hospital. The other 20 were self-admission or self-walk-in to those hospitals.
1: Monday's storms brought widespread damage to northeast Wisconsin, but for now there have been no reported deaths. U.S. Central Command says it has begun retaliatory strikes against Iran on Wednesday night in the wake of Tuesday night's surprise attack on U.S. forces. ABC's Mary Bruce has more.
2: An American-owned tanker in Egypt seen smoldering after being hit by a drone. And Saudi Arabia now entering the fight, joining the U.S. to fire missiles at Iranian-backed militias in Iraq. Just 2 days ago, Trump said the U.S. and Iran were in very deep talks, which he described as very friendly. But tonight,
3: we're going to be hitting them very hard because it's our turn to hit them.
1: Earlier on Wednesday, President Trump signaled that the U.S. would carry out major strikes. CENTCOM is calling the strikes a, quote, powerful response. Coming up, the latest in traffic and weather, and then star date. It's 35 minutes past the hour.
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6: I'm WBBM News Radio political editor Jeff Buckles. The Chicago area is heading into one of the most important election years in recent memory, and WBBM News Radio will be all over the action. From the race for governor to pivotal contests for Congress, local offices, key referendums that will shape the future of our state, our newsroom will deliver comprehensive coverage every step of the way. You'll hear the voices of candidates and voters from every corner of our region and the state, from downtown Chicago to the suburbs, from Rockford to Carbondale. We will take you beyond campaign speeches to explain what's really at stake.
7: I'm morning news anchor Cisco Cotto. As candidates hit the campaign trail, WBBM reporters will be there inside union halls, school auditoriums, and debate stages. We'll bring you the energy of campaign season, the rallies, the policy debates, and the unexpected moments that define every election. We'll separate fact from fiction and help you understand how national issues are playing out right here at home.
8: This is news anchor Mai Martinez. 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From City Hall to Springfield to Washington, we'll track the power shifts and the decisions that matter most to Illinois voters.
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12: Traffic and weather together on the 8th. I'm Neil Fiorito with a look at overnight construction, starting with the Kennedy outbound from Lawrence to Foster. Work planned in the two left lanes. Work scheduled on the Stevenson inbound near the Tri-State in the two right. Outbound Stevenson LaGrange Road to the Tri-State, work in the right lane. Scheduled construction on both sides of the Dan Ryan. Outbound past the Jane Burton Interchange to 31st, the right lane closed. In the express lanes, 35th to Pershing, work in the right lane. Inbound Ryan Express at 59th, work in the right, and Roosevelt to the Eisenhower Ramp, work in the right lane. Work on 57 inbound, Halsted to the Dan Ryan in the left lane. You get traffic

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1: WBBM AccuWeather. The overnight brings a clear sky with a low of 63, although some of the usual cool spots end up in the 50s once again, ahead of a rather warm day on Thursday with hazy sun and some clouds, the high 87, with more clouds building in through Thursday night. It stays quite warm at night as the low only drops to around 70. I'm AccuWeather meteorologist LaTroy Thornton.
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3: 8a Aquila is big, bright, and unsteady. Over a bit more than 7 days, the star pulses in and out like a beating heart. That causes its brightness to change. How it changes makes the star a good standard candle, a type of object that astronomers use to measure the scale of the universe. Eta Aquila is a Cepheid variable, the first one ever discovered. Such stars brighten and fade in a predictable way. By timing the cycle, astronomers can determine the star's true brightness. Comparing that to how bright the star looks allows them to calculate the star's distance. Cepheids are bright enough to see hundreds of millions of light years away, in galaxies beyond the Milky Way. To go even farther, astronomers rely on another type of standard candle, the exploding stars known as Type 1a supernovas. Like the Cepheids, the way they brighten and fade reveals their true brightness. Some of them appear in galaxies with Cepheids, where we already know their distance. That provides a way to calibrate all of the supernovas, which can be seen from billions of light years away. Of course, it's all a little more complicated than that. There are different classes of Cepheids, for example, so astronomers have to understand all the details, making sure that a standard candle really is a good distance marker. Eta Aquila is high above the moon in early evening, near Altair, its constellation's brightest star. We have more skywatching tips and much more about the cosmos in Stardate magazine. Details at stardate.org. I'm Billy Henry.
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2: The sneakers Justin Bieber wore during his World Cup final performance have been sold at auction for $30,000. Bieber donated the Skylark sneakers to Christie's Auction House. The money will benefit the FIFA Global Citizen Education Fund, which aims to expand access to quality education and football for children worldwide. It's 46 minutes past the hour. 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Local teams just wanted to play more. The White Sox played 12 innings against the Yankees and won 6-5. The Cubs played 10 innings against the Cardinals and lost 3-2. Now with more sports, here's WBBM's Rick Gregg.
7: It wasn't just a trick of the light at the newly redecorated podium at Halas Hall. Caleb Williams really is a bit trimmer, 10 to 15 pounds trimmer, he says.
8: I lost some weight, so it's good. I'm excited about that, be able to move a little bit better, be smoother. Just being able to also bring that into the facility with the strength staff and things like that, things I've done, things that work well with me, and being able to adjust and be better for the season.
7: The QB even shared his weight loss secret on day one of training camp.
8: Eating at certain times, going to bed and not eating after 7, and just eating consistently, eating well.
7: On the field, Williams looked the same, though he definitely dirted the ball a few times when last year he might have tried to force a throw. And off the field, it seems like he's the same, too. This description from new safety Kobe Bryant fits.
9: True leader, true competitor. I love that about him. He was dialed in today. He was locked in the locker room today. I was trying to mess with him a little bit, but he was too locked in. So maybe I thought he was going to throw me one today, but he didn't. But honestly, man, I'm excited to be here and play with him. He's bright future, like I continuously keep saying. He's

0: the sky's the limit. Not even the limit, but he's going to be a great quarterback for sure.
1: Back to work again in the morning. Pads don't go on until next week. Baseball, Detroit head Tarik Skubal on the mound at a 7-0 lead on Baltimore and lost 10-9 in 12 innings in what might have been Skubal's last home start for the Tigers. Maybe the Cubs or even Sox could trade for him. They're both looking for pitching. They're both finishing series with matinees on Thursday, though Javier Assad will start for the Cubs in St. Louis. Shota Imanaga pushed to Friday. With sports at 16 and 46 past each hour, Rick Gregg, News Radio 105.9 WBBM.
2: It's coming up on 48 minutes past the hour with traffic and weather together on the 8th.
3: I'm WBBM News Radio political editor Jeff Buckles. Chicago and Illinois are heading into a pivotal midterm election with decisions that will shape everything from public safety and transit funding to taxes, schools, and the future of downtown. And WBBM News Radio will be everywhere the story unfolds. You'll hear directly from the candidates, the power brokers, and the people most affected, from the neighborhoods of Chicago to the suburbs and across the state. We go beyond the headlines to break down what's really at stake and what it means for you.
4: J.B. Pritzker.
5: People ought to pay attention to who it is actually that's trying to lower costs for them.
4: Darren Bailey.
6: Illinois is less affordable because of J.B. Pritzker.
7: I'm WBBM morning news anchor Cisco Cotto. As the campaigns ramp up, WBBM reporters are on the ground at community meetings, union halls, and campaign stops across the region. We'll bring you the energy of this political season, the debates over crime and police, the future of public transit, economic pressure on families, and the direction of leadership in Chicago.
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19: Traffic and weather together on the 8th. I'm Abby Ryan with a look at your overnight road work. I-80 headed eastbound before I-55 to Hobart, left lane till 5. At Briggs, it's the right lane scheduled to close until 5 a.m. Westbound I-80 at Briggs, left lane till 5. Veterans Memorial Toll Road, southbound I-355 before 127th, right lane till 6. Northbound 355, right before 127th, right lane till 6. Before I-55, it's the 2 right until 4 a.m. And then before Butterfield, the left lane blocked until 6 a.m. 88 westbound, Eisenhower, I-290 past 294, left lane till 5. Both ways at Midwest Road, you've got 3 left until 3.

0: 3 and then the left lane until 5 a.m. WBBM AccuWeather forecast overnight, clear with a low of 64 degrees later today, turning cloudy and hazy with wildfire smoke and a high of 84 degrees. You get traffic and weather together. 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
1: It's 50 minutes past the hour. Thousands of Chicago children will head back to school with a backpack bursting with free supplies thanks to an effort on Wednesday.
2: Wintrust Arena was packed, not with athletes and fans, but with about 800 corporate volunteers packing 36,000 backpacks. That's nearly half of the 80,000 backpacks Cradles to Crayons plans to distribute at no cost to Chicagoland students. Dawn Melchiori is executive director of Cradles to Crayons Chicago. She says a lot of children will benefit.
3: Mostly Chicago public school kids, but it goes out into various places throughout the city and suburbs, but the majority is in CPS.
4: And the backpacks are full of lots of stuff.
3: Yeah, so we have folders and notebooks, pencils, colored pencils, erasers, all the things a child needs.
2: Bernice Phillips works for Boeing and left the office for the day to fill backpacks.
5: 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And so we're happy to give back in this way.
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7: The Federal Reserve voted to keep interest rates unchanged, but three dissenters wanted to raise rates, a sign that a rate hike could be coming later this year. And on Wall Street, when you add in worries about the war in Iran escalating again, pushing oil sharply higher, stocks took a tumble. The Dow down 1,153 points, a more than 2% drop. The NASDAQ down 434, 1.75% lower. The S&P lost 113, down 1.5%, and oil back near 85 bucks a barrel. Late earnings at Starbucks show turnaround efforts are on track. Same-store sales up 6%. Microsoft had an earnings beat thanks to its cloud computing unit, but revenue forecast at Meta Platforms lower than Wall Street wanted to see. Mortgage applications last week tumbling 6.5%, just as mortgage rates moved higher. And Netflix paying $200 million for the broadcast rights to stream next year's FIFA Women's World Cup tournament. 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
1: Coming up, the latest in traffic, weather, and headlines. 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
13: AccuWeather forecast for the rest of today. Drenching thunderstorms that can produce damaging winds and cause flash flooding.
14: When you're on the go, in the city, or just planning out your day, you need a weather forecast you can rely on. At WBBM News Radio, we understand how quickly things can change in Chicago. Bright and sunny one minute, storm clouds rolling in the next. That's why we bring you traffic and weather together on the 8s every 10 minutes, every day, no matter what. It's not just a forecast. It's a plan for your day.
15: Strong to severe thunderstorms moving through the area. Possibility of tornadoes as well.
16: Rain and some thunder with some severe weather possible.
17: Stay weather aware. We are expecting thunderstorms to rapidly develop. These storms could be in form.

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2: 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Is it gonna snow?
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5: 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And when it comes to traffic, we know every minute matters.
6: How are the roads, Neil?
7: A lot of traffic, especially coming into downtown. We'll start with the Eden, just getting to the junction. You're at 50 minutes.
5: 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They start on blocks you know, with the people you might see in your neighborhood every day.
8: Jenny Hall is CEO of Beyond Hunger in Oak Park.
9: Beyond Hunger is a food pantry, but we also offer a drive-through, and we have a home delivery program that serves Austin and Oak Park, as well as nutrition education. We have dietitians on staff and benefits access, so helping people sign up for SNAP, RTA rides, and Medicaid.
10: And here we are on a Saturday, and you're very busy.
9: Very busy. We have seen record numbers. Last Saturday, we served 422 households, which is about 1,200 individuals, and it's the most we've ever served in our entire history. A real feeling of scarcity right now, and we're just trying to make sure we have enough so that we can serve the people that are coming.
5: That's what we call a WBBM News Radio difference maker. Stories of people stepping up and making a real impact. And in neighborhoods across Chicago, the places that bring us together have stories too. Made in Chicago is about the small businesses and the local dreams that shape the streets we live on, providing opportunities and helping our communities grow.
11: It's canning day at Aris Cider House Brewery and Restaurant in Old Irving Park.
12: We have a blush cider, which is our two different types of cherry cider.
11: Aris co-owner Michelle Foyk says everything from canning to keg filling to cider processing is done in-house. And after 3 years of work, Aris opened for business in 2018, becoming the first woman-owned brewery in Illinois. Foyk says they take a culinary approach to cider while still making them easy to drink.
12: One of the things that we like to do is show people that it's an introductory cider. We always want to be able to say, hey, you know those Granny Smith apples that you eat at home? Well, this actually tastes like a Granny Smith apple.
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7: Traffic and weather together on the 8s. I'm Neil Fiorito, and a look at overnight construction on the tollways. Tri-State southbound, Ogden to the Stevenson, working up to three right lanes. Northbound from 75th to the Hinsdale Oasis, working the two left lanes. Past the Eisenhower, working the left lane. Irving to Balmoral, expect construction in up to three left lanes on the northbound Tri-State. The Ronald Reagan Tollway westbound from the Eisenhower to pass the Tri-State, work in the left lane. On both sides at Midwest Road, expect construction in multiple lanes overnight. the Veterans Towway northbound before 127th, work in the two right lanes. Near Butterfield, work in the left lane. Expect delays on the southbound side of 355 before 127th. Construction in the right lane until 6. The AccuWeather forecast overnight. Clear skies, low down to 62. For Wednesday, partly sunny skies, high 87. Get traffic and weather together on the 8s on News Radio 105.9 WBBM.
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16: ABC News. I'm Sherry Preston. President Trump promising retaliation.
17: We're going to hit him very hard.
16: After recent attacks by Iran broke the pause in fighting. CENTCOM now says it has wrapped up what it calls a heavy wave of strikes, hitting dozens of Iranian targets. More from ABC's Mary Bruce.
18: President Trump had hoped a brief pause in fighting would jumpstart negotiations, but the war with Iran only widening. Iran firing on American bases in Jordan, an attempted surprise attack, which the U.S. deflected. But an American-owned tanker in Egypt seen smoldering after being hit by a drone.
16: Kuwaiti officials now say one person is dead after an Iranian missile strike on a Chinese company building. Jordan says it shot down 5 more Iranian missiles overnight as well. The renewed fighting pushing oil prices back up as stocks tumbled. ABC's Elizabeth Schulze.
19: Wall Street investors are worried that the Federal Reserve is not acting fast enough to combat soaring inflation. The Dow tumbling 1,100 points in its worst loss since April 2025. Skyrocketing oil, which was up another 8% today, is driving inflation higher. The national average for a gallon of gas now $4.08. That's back where it was in June before the Iran war ceasefire was announced.
16: Senators on the Judiciary Committee were supposed to vote today on the nomination of Acting Attorney General Todd Blanche to get the job permanently, but that vote has been postponed, with a couple of key Republicans still not willing to support him fully. One of them, Texas Senator John Cornyn, who is demanding written assurances that the so-called anti-weaponization fund really is dead.
20: As I told you earlier, it was not responsive to my concerns. I mean, we've heard from them. It's just that they refuse to commit to writing what he testified to under oath.
16: Progress in France against the wildfires. More than 80,000 people forced to evacuate, now being allowed back in their homes. You're listening to ABC News.
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16: An Oscar winner is facing some serious accusations.
23: Jared Leto is facing new allegations of sexual misconduct from multiple women in the BBC documentary Jared Leto, Hollywood's Dark Secret. ABC has not independently verified these claims. 4 of the women say they were teenagers when they met Leto, who was in his 30s and 40s. Leto denying the allegations, saying in a statement, "I have never sexually assaulted anyone in my entire life. These claims are absolutely and categorically false."
16: ABC's Kana Whitworth. Days after after the powerful earthquake in southern Japan, rescue workers are still trying to find survivors in the rubble of buildings. The death toll now at least 25 people. After the arrest last month in Milwaukee of a former NFL quarterback on suspicion of driving under the influence, ABC's Aaron Katursky says cops have released a body cam video of Tony Romo.
0: Former Dallas Cowboys star turned television analyst Tony Romo, remaining calm and courteous, asks to call his lawyer.
1: You're not.
0: He's handcuffed and transported to the police station to perform a field sobriety test. The deputy informs him why he's there. She says a search of his backpack turned up small, unopened bottles of booze, and documents obtained today by ABC News say police found an open bottle of alcohol on the passenger side of the vehicle.
16: Romo not formally charged yet. He's expected in court in September. DoorDash may soon be dashing through the air. The company says it has won FAA approval to build and fly a custom fleet of delivery drones. Sherry Preston, ABC News.
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2: It's 5 minutes past the hour. Hello, I'm Roger Plummer. Welcome and thanks for listening. AccuWeather says Thursday, very warm, hazy sunshine mixing with clouds, a high of 87. Thursday night turning mostly cloudy and warm, a low near 70. We'll check the AccuWeather 5-day forecast in 10 minutes. But first, our top local story on News Radio WBBM. A popular South Suburban basketball coach has been killed, bringing back memories of another infamous Chicago murder decades ago. WBBM's Terry Keschner reports.
17: In November of 1984, Chicago was shocked over the shooting death of Simeon High School's Ben Wilson, the top-rated high school basketball player in the country. Now, more than four decades later, Chicago police say 60-year-old Tim Bankston, the boys' basketball coach at TF North High School in South Suburban Calumet City, was found shot in a home on the 7600 block of South Emerald around 10 a.m. Bankston was a teammate of Ben Wilson and a classmate of Chicago 17th Ward Alderman David Moore.
24: You know, right now, I'm lifting and praying for his wife, his entire family, his brother, his children. Just, you know, I'm just uplifting, you know, everybody right now and our Simeon family. I mean, this is really a tough one.
17: Police are investigating Bankston's death. Terry Keschner, News Radio 105.9 WBBM.
2: Storm damage cleanup is continuing throughout the Chicago area with neighbors helping each other. The National Weather Service confirmed five tornadoes touched down during Monday storms across the west and south suburbs of Chicago. ComEd said as of Wednesday afternoon, power has been restored to more than 90% of the more than 530,000 customers impacted by the storm. The utility says most of the customers still without power will have it restored by Thursday evening, but it may take longer in the hardest hit communities along the path of the confirmed tornadoes. Mayor Brandon Johnson wants to use the city's purchase power to stop gun violence. He signed an executive order Wednesday morning to target dealers who violate gun regulations.
25: The mayor says the executive order puts irresponsible actors on notice.
26: As contractors come up for renewal and new contracts are considered, these stronger standards will guide how the city partners with firearm vendors moving forward.
25: Chris Brown, president of the anti-gun violence group Brady, says government agencies buy more guns than any other group, and Chicago is following other municipalities in trying to leverage that towards safety.
27: The names of those dealers will be vetted against publicly available information to determine whether those same dealers had crime guns traced to them, and that's a matter of the public record.
25: The order takes effect immediately. Nancy Hardy, News Radio 105.9 WBBM.
2: A man is in critical condition after being shot on Chicago's west side on Wednesday night. Chicago police say it happened near 106th and Harding in the Mount Greenwood neighborhood. Officials say the 56-year-old man was near the sidewalk when he was struck by gunfire. Police are searching for suspects. It's 8 minutes past the hour.
16: Traffic and weather together on the 8th. I'm Abby Ryan with a look at your overnight road work. Kennedy outbound, Lawrence to Foster, two left lanes scheduled to close overnight. Stevenson inbound near the tri-state. Two right blocked until 5 a.m. Outbound Stevenson.
1: LaGrange to 294. It's the right lane till 5 a.m. In Will County, southbound I-55 at Joliet Road, the right lane blocked until 5 a.m. Dan Ryan inbound Roosevelt to the Eisenhower ramp, right lane till 5. Outbound Dan Ryan past the Jane Bird interchange to 31st. Right lane till 5. Express lanes 35th to Pershing. It's the right lane till 6 a.m. I-57 inbound Halstead to the Ryan, the right lane till 5. 294 southbound Ogden to the Stevenson. It's the 4 right lanes till 5 a.m. WBBM AccuWeather forecast overnight. Clear, low 64 later today, turning cloudy and hazy. Wildfire smoke, high 84. You get traffic and weather together. 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
2: Into a parking lot when police say she hit an ATV. The 22-year-old driver of the ATV was taken to the hospital in critical condition. There was also a 16-year-old boy riding with him who was listed in good condition. The SUV driver was also listed in good condition. Citations are pending. No other injuries were reported. Carolina Garibe, News Radio 105.9 WBBM.
3: The Evanston City Council rejected a bid to place an advisory referendum question on the November 3rd ballot that would ask voters whether Northwestern University should pay taxes when using its property for commercial purposes unrelated to the university's nonprofit mission. The U.S. Supreme Court has ruled that the city can't force Northwestern to pay taxes. So during Monday's meeting, Councilmember Perel Davis said she wanted voters to weigh in and ultimately get the university to voluntarily pay.
4: So Northwestern is not paying taxes in situations when every other nonprofit in Evanston is required to pay taxes.
3: The council vote on the referendum question resulted in a 4-4 tie, with one alderman who is employed by Northwestern abstaining. Mayor Daniel Biss was not there to break the tie. An initiative from Illinois Secretary of State Alexi Janulius to crack down on rogue tow truck operators, strengthen oversight of tow truck registrations, and combat fraud has been sent to Governor Pritzker. The bill, approved unanimously by the Illinois General Assembly, expands the Secretary of State's authority to suspend or revoke certificates and special registration plates issued to tow trucks and wrecker operators who fraudulently obtain registrations, illegally use tow truck plates, or violate vehicle registration laws. Janulius said the legislation gives his office stronger enforcement tools to identify the bad actors and remove them from state roads. Coming up, the AccuWeather 5-day forecast and sports. It's 13 minutes past the hour.
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3: It's 15 minutes past the hour. 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Here's meteorologist LaTroy Thornton.
6: The overnight hours bring a clear and moonlit sky with fairly comfortable conditions for sleeping. The humidity does rise a bit overnight with a low of 63, although some of the cool spots end up in the 50s ahead of hazy sun mixing with clouds on Thursday. It's a warmer day with a high of 87, followed by more clouds building in through Thursday night, and those clouds help to keep the temperature up for Thursday night as the low only drops to around 70, setting up a rather cloudy day on Friday. With less warmth but more humidity, watch for a shower and thunderstorm building in for the afternoon after a high of 78. Some of that rain turns steadier for Friday night, heavy at times along with a thunderstorm, with a couple of showers and a thunderstorm perhaps lingering into the day on Saturday. Otherwise, we'll keep those clouds around with a high of just 75 before a mix of clouds and sun and a dry day Sunday, high 78. I'm AccuWeather meteorologist LaTroy Thornton.
3: 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Time for sports. The Cubs lose in 10 innings in St. Louis 3-2. The White Sox beat the Yankees 6-5 in 12 innings at Wright Field. 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
7: A tradition unlike any other, not the Masters. Bears defensive coordinator Dennis Allen's insistence that his players do up-downs on their first day of camp, in some cases for the first time since Pop Warner ball. And so it was Wednesday at Hallis Hall.
8: If you're planning on practicing today, then we'll do our 40.
7: Count new safety Kobe Bryant is one who went through the initiation, but actually didn't mind it one bit.
9: I got told the guys we're going to deal with way harder stuff than 40 up-downs. It's just allowing us to buy in, and, you know, nobody was on our own out there. We're all together.
7: Bryant, who says he'd like to earn captain

0: status this season, and company did not do all that much on the field in practice number one. No pads, a short workout, just getting their sea legs underneath, as Allen put it. They'll keep ramping up in the morning, and Montez Sweat will have to do his 40 up-downs then. The edge rusher missed day one sick, but is expected back. New Blackhawk Roman Kantsarov made his first ever visit to his new hometown this week, part of the league's rookie showcase. Wednesday, the Russian sensation explained how he's learning the local language.
1: I like watching the Transformers or Spider-Man. I know these movies, and I just right now watching in original on English and just repeat, just remember the words, and right now just learning.
0: Kantsarov says he's bummed by Connor Bedard's injury, but excited to play with an American hockey superhero, Patrick Kane, come training camp in just a few weeks. Javier Assad will start the Cubs series finale in St. Louis Thursday afternoon. Scheduled starter Shota Imanaga will go Friday at home instead. White Sox will send Sean Burke against the Yankees. With sports at 16 and 46 past each hour, Rick Gregg, News Radio 105.9 WBBM.
2: It's coming up on 18 minutes past the hour with traffic and weather together on the 8s and the Healthy Minute.
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5: Traffic and weather together on the 8s. I'm Neil Fiorito with a look at overnight construction. The Kennedy outbound, expect delays from Lawrence to Foster. Work planned in the two left lanes. Stevenson inbound near the Tri-State, work in the two right. Outbound Stevenson, LaGrange Road to the Tri-State, work in the right lane. Expect delays on the Dan Ryan overnight. Inbound the Express at 59th, work scheduled in the right lane. And then from Roosevelt to the Eisenhower, work in the right lane. Outbound Dan Ryan, past the Jane Byrne Interchange to 31st, the right lane closed. In the Express lanes from 35th to Pershing, work in the right lane. Also construction scheduled on I-57 inbound from Halsted to the Dan Ryan in the left lane. Tri-State Tollway northbound 75th to the Hinsdale Oasis, work scheduled in the two left. The AccuWeather forecast, overnight clear skies, low 62. Wednesday partly sunny and a high up to 87. Get traffic and weather together on the 8s on News Radio 105.9 WBBM.
2: It's 20 minutes past the hour. Our top story this hour, a suburban crash that killed a woman ends in a huge financial settlement. We'll have much more on this story coming up at 31 minutes past the hour.
6: Swelling in your legs, ankles, or feet could be a sign of an underlying heart condition. I'm Dr. Melissa Tracy from Loyola Medicine with Healthy Minute. 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I'm Dr. Melissa Tracy for News Radio 105.9 WBBM.
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8: A dismal day on Wall Street, even though the Federal Reserve voted to keep interest rates unchanged again.

0: easing worries about a possible surprise rate increase. But with fighting between the U.S. and Iran heating up again, oil shot nearly 7% higher, and bond yields rose to an almost two-decade high. So investors got spooked about another endless war in the Middle East, and with that, the Dow tumbled 1,153 points. That's a more than 2% decline. The Nasdaq down 434, 1.75% lower, and the S&P lost 1.5%, down 113 points. And oil is back around $85 a barrel. Late earnings today from Meta Platforms, it gave a lackluster third-quarter revenue forecast, those shares moving lower in after-hours trading. Much better results from Microsoft thanks to its Azure cloud computing unit. And Mattel unveiling this year's signature collection Barbie holiday doll. It comes in a variety of skin tones and hairstyles for all to enjoy. 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
1: Coming up, the latest in traffic and weather. 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
4: I'm WBBM News Radio political editor Jeff Buckles. The Chicago area is heading into one of the most important election years in recent memory, and WBBM News Radio will be all over the action. From the race for governor to pivotal contests for Congress, local offices, key referendums that will shape the future of our state, our newsroom will deliver comprehensive coverage every step of the way. You'll hear the voices of candidates and voters from every corner of our region and the state, from downtown Chicago to the suburbs, from Rockford to Carbondale. We will take you beyond campaign speeches to explain what's really at stake.
5: I'm morning news anchor Cisco Cotto. As candidates hit the campaign trail, WBBM reporters will be there inside union halls, school auditoriums, and debate stages. We'll bring you the energy of campaign season, the rallies, the policy debates, and the unexpected moments that define every election. We'll separate fact from fiction and help you understand how national issues are playing out right here at home.
6: This is news anchor Mai Martinez. In the months leading up to Election Day, our team will provide in-depth profiles of candidates, exclusive one-on-one interviews, and expert analysis that puts each race in perspective. When the political ads start

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4: I'm WBBM News Radio political editor Jeff Buckles. Chicago and Illinois are heading into a pivotal midterm election with decisions that will shape everything from public safety and transit funding to taxes, schools, and the future of downtown. And WBBM News Radio will be everywhere the story unfolds. You'll hear directly from the candidates, the power brokers, and the people most affected, from the neighborhoods of Chicago to the suburbs and across the state. We go beyond the headlines to break down what's really at stake and what it means for you.
5: J.B. Pritzker.
6: People ought to pay attention to who it is actually that's trying to lower costs for them.
5: Darren Bailey.
7: Illinois is less affordable because of J.B. Pritzker.
8: 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As the campaigns ramp up, WBBM reporters are on the ground at community meetings, union halls, and campaign stops across the region. We'll bring you the energy of this political season, the debates over crime and policing, the future of public transit, economic pressure on families, and the direction of leadership in Chicago.
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3: 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Traffic and weather together on the 8s. All day, all night.
15: Traffic and weather together on the 8s. I'm Abby Ryan with Look At Your Overnight Road Work. Tri-State Tollway, 294 northbound, 75th to the Hinsdale Oasis. Two left lanes scheduled to close till 5 a.m. Past I-290, it's the left lane till 6 a.m. Irving Park to Balmoral, three left until 5 a.m. Southbound 294 from Ogden to the Stevenson, the four right lanes blocked until 5 a.m. Reagan Memorial Toll Road, westbound 88, Eisenhower past the Tri-State Tollway, left lane till 5, both ways at Midwest Road. You've got three left until 3 a.m. with a left lane until 5 a.m. 355 southbound before 127th, the right lane until 6 a.m. WBBM AccuWeather forecast overnight, clear with a low of 64 degrees. Later today, turning cloudy and hazy with wildfire smoke from Canada and a high of 84. Traffic and weather together, News Radio 105.9 WBBM.
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16: It's 30 minutes past the hour. Hello, I'm Roger Plummer. Thank you very much for tuning in. These are the top stories on News Radio.

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1: This is Terry Keschner. A suburban crash that killed a woman results in a large financial settlement.
0: Former Illinois Speaker Michael Madigan is making an appeal to the U.S. Supreme Court.
2: This is Nancy Hardy. With a $1 billion deficit on the horizon, the city of Chicago loses another CFO.
0: Plus, the U.S. military has launched new strikes against Iran. WBBM Sports, the White Sox top the Yankees 6-5 in 12 innings at Wright Field, and the Cubs lose to the Cardinals 3-2 in 10 innings in St. Louis. WBBM Business, the Dow Jones plummeted 1,153 points. The NASDAQ dropped 434 points. And the S&P 500 finished down 113 points. AccuWeather says for Thursday, very warm. Hazy sunshine mixing with clouds, a high of 87. Thursday night, turning mostly cloudy and warm, a low near 70. WBBM News Time, 31 minutes past the hour. A financial settlement is now more than $3 million following a deadly crash on the tri-state nearly 6 years ago. WBBM's Terry Keschner reports.
1: There was a six-vehicle crash on Interstate 294 in the southwest suburbs in September 2020. A 64-year-old woman named Marianne Falco was killed. Charles Grease of Palos Heights was charged with reckless homicide and aggravated DUI, resulting in death for that crash. His insurance company paid $200,000, and now a law firm says another defendant involved in the crash, who was driving a commercial truck, will pay $3 million, bringing the total settlement to $3.2 million on behalf of Falco's estate. Terry Keschner, News Radio 105.9 WBBM.
0: Former Illinois House Speaker Michael Madigan asked the nation's highest court on Wednesday to hear an appeal of the corruption conviction that would keep him behind bars until he's nearly 90 years old. This came 3 months after the federal appeals court in Chicago upheld Madigan's 2025 conviction on charges of bribery, conspiracy, wire fraud, and other crimes. However, the Supreme Court only takes a fraction of the cases presented to it, which likely makes Madigan's petition a long shot. Mayor Brandon Johnson is losing his second chief financial officer this year. The acting CFO, Stephen Maher, is now set to leave on Friday.
2: Maher has been in the position for less than 8 months, and his departure comes ahead of a budget season where the city faces a $1 billion deficit next year. He took over after Jill Jaworski left in January. The Sun-Times, which first reported his leaving, says Maher does not have another job lined up. This could be a troubling signal to Wall Street rating agencies and investors before an annual investors conference next month. A mayoral spokesperson tells us in a statement, Maher has been a dedicated public servant, and the administration is grateful for his leadership in setting up the city for long-term financial success. Nancy Hardy, News Radio 105.9 WBBM.
0: The cleanup continued on Wednesday following Monday's devastating storms in Wisconsin. The police chief in the town of Menasha said he was encouraged by what he had seen so far.
3: I'm pleased to report today that we are making progress. Trees are being removed from the roadways. Utility crews are hard at work. And we're working on trying to get back to some sense of normalcy, but it's going to take time. It's going to take days and weeks.
0: Menasha and Fox River were among the communities hardest hit by that severe weather, which included an EF3 tornado. The U.S. military says it has completed what it described as, quote, a heavy wave of strikes against Iran. U.S. Central Command said in a social media post that over the span of 2 hours, they struck dozens of targets. U.S. officials say the strikes were in response to an Iranian missile attack on a U.S. base in Jordan. ABC's Lindsay Davis sat down with Israeli Prime Minister Benjamin Netanyahu for an interview 1 day after he met with President Trump regarding the war in Iran. And the Israeli leader is skeptical about the war ending peacefully.
4: You said just yesterday that you think that a diplomatic solution is unlikely. Why do you think that you all have such different assessments of the outcome here?
5: Well, I don't know if it's unlikely, but I'm skeptical about Iran's mode of operandus, the method of operating. They always lie, they always cheat, and they always play for time. Could that, with a sufficient pressure, diplomatic, economic pressure, could that change? Give it a try.
4: Is your goal still regime change?
5: My goal is to make sure that Iran, with this regime, doesn't have nuclear.

0: weapons. That's something that President Trump and I both agree on, because it would be a different world.
1: Netanyahu's comments come amid heightened tensions between him and Trump as the war enters its sixth month. Coming up, the latest in traffic and weather, it's 35 minutes past the hour.
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5: AccuWeather forecast for the rest of today. Drenching thunderstorms that can produce damaging winds and cause flash flooding.
6: When you're on the go, in the city, or just planning out your day, you need a weather forecast you can rely on. 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Bright and sunny one minute, storm clouds rolling in the next. That's why we bring you traffic and weather together on the 8s every 10 minutes, every day, no matter what. It's not just a forecast. It's a plan for your day.
7: Strong to severe thunderstorms moving through the area. Possibility of tornadoes as
8: well. Rain and some thunder with some severe weather possible.
9: Stay weather aware. We are expecting thunderstorms to rapidly develop. These storms could be
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12: 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Is it going to rain? Is it going to snow?
13: Yeah, every morning, it's traffic and weather on the 8s WBBM.
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6: 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And when it comes to traffic, we know every minute matters.
15: How are the roads, Neil?
16: A lot of traffic, especially coming into downtown. We'll start with the Eden, just getting to the junction. You're at 50 minutes.
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16: Traffic and weather together on the 8s. I'm Neil Fiorito with the look at overnight construction, starting with the Kennedy outbound from Lawrence to Foster. Work planned in the two left lanes. Work scheduled on the Stevenson inbound near the Tri-State in the two right. Outbound Stevenson LaGrange Road to the Tri-State, work in the right lane. Scheduled construction on both sides of the Dan Ryan. Outbound past the Jane Byrne Interchange to 31st, the right lane closed. In the express lanes, 35th to Pershing, work in the right lane. Inbound Ryan Express at 59th, work in the right, and Roosevelt to the Eisenhower Ramp, work in the right lane. Work on 57 inbound Halsted to the Dan Ryan in the left lane. You get traffic and weather together on the 8s on News Radio 105.9 WBBM.
19: WBBM AccuWeather. The overnight brings a clear sky with a low of 63, although some of the

0: usual cool spots end up in the 50s once again, ahead of a rather warm day on Thursday with hazy sun and some clouds, the high 87. With more clouds building in through Thursday night, it stays quite warm at night as the low only drops to around 70. I'm AccuWeather meteorologist LaTroy Thornton.
1: WBBM News Time, 40 minutes past the hour. A producer with credits in such films as Joker and The Green Knight was arrested after a federal grand jury here indicted him for alleged wire fraud.
2: 60-year-old Jason Cloth of Beverly Hills, California, faces 7 counts of wire fraud after he allegedly defrauded clients of more than $100 million, according to the U.S. Attorney's Office. Prosecutors say Cloth operated Canada-based Creative Wealth Media Finance Corp. from 2019 to 2026 and solicited multiple clients, including an Illinois investment advisor, to invest in film and entertainment projects when he knew that money would actually be used for other purposes, including the development of a real estate project in Canada. Carolina Garibay, News Radio 105.9 WBBM.
1: A downtown Chicago high-rise is getting a facelift that includes the addition of affordable housing.
3: Mayor Brandon Johnson joined city officials at a groundbreaking ceremony held for a $162 million office-to-residential conversion project on Chicago's Magnificent Mile.
4: The 500 North Michigan Avenue project will deliver 320 homes, and 64 of them will be affordable, preserving the 1968 building facade. And this honors the beauty of our downtown, the architecture, while making sure that areas continue to meet our modern needs for more housing.
3: Retail and commercial uses will remain on the lower floors, says Matt Ferris, co-founder of Commonwealth Development and partner in the rehab.
5: The project will have a roof deck and a pool, and the amenities will include a bi-level fitness center, a wellness center.
3: The city says the plan is one of 26 office-to-residential conversion projects underway in downtown Chicago. Mallory Vorbroker, News Radio 105.9 WBBM.
1: Dr. Anthony Fauci repeatedly invoked the Fifth Amendment during testimony on Wednesday before a Senate committee. The retired health expert is facing new criticism from the GOP about his work leading the nation's pandemic response.
6: Dr. Anthony Fauci will face a contempt of Congress vote in a Senate committee next week after he invoked the Fifth Amendment in a hearing about his handling of the COVID-19 pandemic. The now retired infectious disease expert was subpoenaed by Kentucky's Rand Paul, who believes Fauci was dishonest in previous testimony to Congress.
7: History will judge, but the facts, as we now know them, paint a sordid tale of dishonesty, misjudgment, and ultimately the hubris, the likes of which the world has rarely seen.
6: Fauci says Paul has an obsession to prosecute him, to get him to say something.
8: Anything that could vindicate his repeated public pledges that I end up, in his words, quote, behind bars. Unquote.
6: President Trump was asked about Fauci.
9: COVID was a disaster, but Fauci did not help.
6: Fauci received a pardon at the end of the Biden administration. Ed Donahue, Washington.
1: 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It's 43 minutes past the hour. 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
1: The superstar South Korean boy band BTS is boycotting the Grammys. Some fans are speculating that their withdrawal could be connected to recent category changes. Last month, 5 new categories were announced, including Best Asian Pop Music Performance. In a statement, the K-pop band writes that they hope that music can be heard and loved by itself rather than being divided by region or language. It's 46 minutes past the hour. Time for WBBM Sports. At Wrigley Field on Wednesday night, the White Sox and the Yankees decided 9 innings wasn't enough. They went 12 before the White Sox's Edgar Caro hit a bloop single, scoring Tristan Peters, and the White Sox win 6-5. Now, down in St. Louis, the Cubs and the Cardinals decided 9 innings wasn't enough. They just went 1 extra inning. PCA hit a 2-run homer to give the Cubs a 2-0 lead, but the Cardinals scored 3 runs in the bottom of the 10th to win the game. Now, with more sports, here's WBBM's Rick Gregg.
11: Practice one of training camp for the Bears featured players in underwear, as defensive coordinator Dennis Allen put it, meaning no pads. Those don't come till Monday, so for now, it's glorified walkthrough work and a mental skills workshop, with Allen focusing on takeaways.
12: Yeah, you got to live it every day. You get the things that you emphasize. That's part of the culture of our defense, that runs through the vein of our defense, and that doesn't guarantee anything. But if you don't have that mindset, then they're not coming. So we have to practice with that mindset.
11: The Bears forced a league-best 33 turnovers last season, and it wasn't rare to see them pick off Caleb Williams in camp or during in-season practices, even though Williams kept his regular season turnovers to a minimum. His sack numbers fell by nearly two-thirds, too. Here's why they'll stay down.
13: Learning the offense and being able to help, knowing where it's going to come from before it happens, and then being able to maybe take a step over, get out, step up, just knowing where the hots are, doing a better job with, you know, maybe changing the protection, getting us out of something, you know, just to be able to get the ball out of my hands. And I think that's going to be a goal of mine this year also.
11: Practice two in the morning. Montez Sweat should be there after the edge rusher missed practice one, sick. The Cubs will start Javier Assad in their matinee finale with the Cardinals. Shota Imanaga will instead throw Friday against the Yankees. Big Ten football media days wrap up in the morning. Northwestern's David Braun is on the schedule. Ex-Northwestern coach Pat Fitzgerald spoke Wednesday, saying he and his program at Michigan State have a bag of chips on their shoulders, not just one chip, but he also spoke glowingly about his opportunities at NU. With sports at 16 and 46 past each hour, Rick Gregg, News Radio 105.9 WBBM.
14: It's coming up on 48 minutes past the hour with traffic and weather together on the 8th.
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20: Traffic and weather together on the 8th. I'm Abby Ryan with a look at your overnight road work. I-80 headed eastbound before I-55 to Hobart. Left lane till 5 at Briggs. It's the right lane scheduled to close until 5 a.m. Westbound I-80 at Briggs. Left lane till 5. Veterans Memorial Toll Road, southbound I-355 before 127th, right lane till 6, northbound 355, right before 127th, right lane till 6, before I-55, it's the 2 right until 4 a.m., and then before Butterfield, the left lane blocked until 6 a.m. 88 westbound, Eisenhower, I-290 past 294, left lane till 5, both ways at Midwest Road. You've got 3 left until 3, and then the left lane until 5 a.m. WBBM AccuWeather forecast overnight. Clear with a low of 64 degrees later today. Turning cloudy and hazy with wildfire smoke and a high of 84 degrees. You get traffic and weather together. 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
14: 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Don Melcorori is executive director of Cradles to Crayon Chicago, which also gathers clothing for needy families.
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0: supplies. 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Otherwise, most of our stuff is gently used. And we have about 50 drop-off locations throughout the city and suburbs where people can donate their clothing and their shoes and their coats to us, and we then distribute it out free.
1: 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Most of the school supplies will be going to Chicago Public School students. Coming up on Bloomberg Business, DoorDash delivery drones. It's 51 minutes past the hour.
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4: Blowout revenue last quarter at Microsoft's Azure cloud computing unit, up 43% from a year ago, a sign that the billions it's spending on AI and to develop its own AI models is starting to pay off. Shares higher in late trading. But at Meta Platforms, despite solid earnings for last quarter, it gave a disappointing revenue forecast, sparking worries about its breakneck spending pace on AI. Those shares are lower in after-hours trading. Earlier today, the Federal Reserve kept interest rates unchanged, but with oil shooting higher on renewed fighting between the U.S. and Iran, stocks took a plunge. The Dow down 1,153 points, a more than 2% fall. The Nasdaq down 434. That's 1.75% lower. The S&P lost 1.5%, down 113 points, and oil back near 85 bucks a barrel. And DoorDash, the nation's biggest food delivery company, building its own food delivery drones. Look for it to start this fall. 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
1: Coming up, the latest in traffic, weather, and WBBM headlines. 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
11: In this city, the biggest stories don't always start with headlines. 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
13: Beyond Hunger is a food pantry, but we also offer a drive-through, and we have a home delivery program that serves Austin and Oak Park, as well as nutrition education. We have dietitians on staff and benefits access, so helping people sign up for SNAP, RTA rides, and Medicaid.
14: And here we are on a Saturday, and you're very busy.
13: Very busy. We have have seen record numbers. Last Saturday, we served 422 households, which is about 1,200 individuals, and it's the most we've ever served in our entire history. A real feeling of scarcity right now, and we're just trying to make sure we have enough so that we can serve the people that are coming.
11: That's what we call a WBBM News Radio Difference Maker. Stories of people stepping up and making a real impact. And in neighborhoods across Chicago, the places that bring us together have stories too. Made in Chicago is about the small businesses and the local dreams that shape the streets we live on, providing opportunities and helping our communities grow.
14: It's canning day at Aris Cider House Brewery and Restaurant in Old Irving Park.
15: We have a blush cider, which is our two different types of cherry cider.
14: Aris co-owner Michelle Foyk says everything from canning to keg filling to cider processing is done in-house. And after 3 years of work, Aris opened for business in 2018, becoming the first woman-owned brewery in Illinois. Foyk says they take a culinary approach to cider while still making them easy to drink.
15: One of the things that we like to do is show people that it's an introductory cider. We always want to be able to say, hey, you know those Granny Smith apples that you eat at home? Well, this actually tastes like a Granny Smith apple.
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16: I'm WBBM News Radio political editor Jeff Buckles. The Chicago area is heading into one of the most important election years in recent memory, and WBBM News Radio will be all over the action. From the race for governor to pivotal contests for Congress, local offices, key referendums that will shape the future of our state, our newsroom will deliver comprehensive coverage every step of the way. You'll hear the voices of candidates and voters from every corner of our region and the state, from downtown Chicago to the suburbs, from Rockford to Carbondale. We will take you beyond campaign speech to explain what's really at stake.
17: I'm morning news anchor Cisco Cotto. As candidates hit the campaign trail, WBBM reporters will be there inside union halls, school auditoriums, and debate stages. We'll bring you the energy of campaign season, the rallies, the policy debates, and the unexpected moments that define every election. We'll separate fact from fiction and help you understand how national issues are playing out right here at home.
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21: Traffic and weather together on the 8th. I'm Neil Fiorito, and a look at overnight construction on the tollways. Tri-State southbound, Ogden to the Stevenson, working up to three right lanes. Northbound from 75th to the Hinsdale Oasis, working the two left lanes. Past the Eisenhower, working the left lane. Irving to Balmoral, expect construction in up to three left lanes on the northbound Tri-State. The Ronald Reagan Tollway westbound from the Eisenhower to pass the Tri-State, work in the left lane. On both sides at Midwest Road, expect construction in multiple lanes overnight. The Veterans Tollway northbound before 127th, work in the two right lanes. Near Butterfield, work in the left lane. Expect delays on the southbound side of 355 before 127th. Construction in the right lane until 6th. The AccuWeather forecast overnight. Clear skies, low down to 62 for Wednesday. Partly sunny skies, high 87. Get traffic and weather together on the 8s on News Radio 105.9 WBBM.
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0: from ABC News. I'm Sherry Preston. The U.S. launching new strikes on Iran. Central Command says a number of targets were hit, including their command centers and missile facilities.
1: Video from Iranian TV shows people digging through debris at what's described as a residential building on Keshem Island in the Persian Gulf. U.S. officials call it a powerful response to Iran's attack Tuesday, in which Iranian missiles targeted U.S. troops at an airbase in Jordan.
0: ABC's Karen Hua. The market's weary of the war and stubborn inflation taking a nosedive Wednesday. The Dow with its worst loss since April of 2025. The Fed under new chairman Kevin Warsh electing to keep interest rates steady, even though three Fed officials voted to raise rates in an effort to rein in prices. The Senate was supposed to vote today on Todd Blanche's nomination to be the next attorney general, but two Republicans are threatening to vote no, including outgoing Texas Senator John Cornyn.
2: Where you are right now, you are not yet ready to vote in favor of Todd Blanche's nomination.
3: Right. And the vote that time has not yet occurred.
0: He and Senator Tom Tillis say they want written assurances from the DOJ that the $1.8 billion settlement reached with the IRS by the Trumps will not be happening. Dr. Anthony Fauci taking the Fifth dozens of times on Wednesday as he was questioned by Senator Rand Paul and others on the Homeland Security Committee about COVID.
4: He essentially accuses Paul of having a vendetta against him. The phrase Fauci uses is a, quote, unhinged obsession. And he says that he doesn't believe he's going to get a fair shake in this hearing. He believes that Paul is essentially trying to set a kind of perjury trap to use anything that Fauci would say to refer him to the Justice Department for supposed perjury, even if it wasn't untrue or anything like that. And so Fauci says he sees no other way to proceed here other than to exert his Fifth Amendment right.
0: That's ABC's Jay O'Brien on Capitol Hill. 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
14: It's 5:03 on Thursday morning, July 30th. Good morning. Thanks for joining us. I'm Rob Hart, sitting in for Cisco Cotto today. 63 degrees right now in Chicago under partly cloudy skies. Going up to 88 today. Sunshine much of the time. Could see a little bit of haze, but it will be very warm today. But a bit of a cool down on the way for the weekend. The details in the 5-day forecast from AccuWeather coming up at 5:15. Our top local story on News Radio WBBM. Chicago police are searching for suspects in a shooting inside a Southside apartment building. It happened around 4 o'clock yesterday afternoon in the 400 block of West Winnicana Parkway in the Greater Grand Crossing neighborhood. Investigators say a 13-year-old boy and an 18-year-old man were hit when someone fired shots into an apartment unit from the hallway. The 18-year-old was shot in the neck and taken to the University of Chicago Medical Center in critical condition. The 13-year-old suffered a grazed

0: wound and was taken to Comer Children's Hospital in good condition. There's a push to crack down on rogue tow truck drivers.
1: For too long, rogue tow truck operators have preyed on Illinois drivers.
2: That's from a video put out by Illinois Secretary of State-elect Giannoulias, an initiative from his office, which the Illinois General Assembly approved unanimously, has now gone to the governor's desk. Chicago 36th Ward Alderman Gilbert Villegas explains.
3: Under the legislation, if a tow truck driver commits fraud, misuses their plates, or ignores required transfer notices, the state can take swift action and revoke vehicle registrations. Because if you're abusing the system, you shouldn't be on the road or allowed to conduct business.
2: Terry Keschner, News Radio 105.9 WBBM.
0: If you're still in the dark this morning following Monday's severe storms, ComEd says the lights should come back on today. The utility says 31,000 customers are still without power. Meanwhile, the National Weather Service has confirmed another tornado in the Chicago area from Monday's storms. An EF0 tornado was confirmed in west suburban Wheaton. The Weather Service says there have been 60 confirmed tornadoes in the Chicago area this year. A student from Chicago told Senator Dick Durbin and other lawmakers in Washington about conditions inside ICE facilities in the U.S. The story from WBBM's Mallory Vorbroker.
4: The forum led by Illinois Senator Dick Durbin heard from four witnesses, including Chicago high school student, 18-year-old Ricardo Hernandez Navarrete.
5: I was in ICE detention for 2 months and 10 days. One day, I was senior in high school, hang out with my friends and family. The next day, I was in detention.
4: He and his mother were arrested at a routine immigration check-in.
5: So many people that know me wrote letters to the judge, telling them that I'm a good person and hardworking kid. God willing, 2 days before my high school graduation, I was released.
4: The committee also heard from legal and medical immigration advocates to discuss the more than 50 people who have died in detention facilities. Mallory Vorbroker, News Radio 105.9 WBBM.
0: Family, friends, and classmates are mourning a suburban basketball coach who was found dead this week. Thornton Fractional North High School basketball coach Tim Bankston was found shot in a home at 76th and Emerald yesterday afternoon. Bankston was a classmate at Chicago Simeon High School with 17th Ward Alderman David Moore.
6: Keeping his family in prayer, keeping our Simeon family in prayer, his the basketball community is huge, not only at Simeon, not only in the city, not only in the state, but in this country. And Tim Bankston's name rings throughout the country. So, and keeping those kids at TF North in prayer. So, absolutely.
0: Bankston and Alderman Moore were classmates at Simeon High School with basketball star Ben Wilson, who was shot and killed in 1984. Chicago police are investigating Bankston's death. Chicago Public Schools teachers who find themselves displaced by planned layoffs could find the new job in Milwaukee. Milwaukee Public Schools is hosting a hiring fair in Lakeview this week, targeting displaced CPS teachers. District staff will conduct on-site interviews and make offers on the spot. Dominic Maliscalo is MPS's Chief Human Resources Officer.
7: Milwaukee Public Schools is here with open arms to accept any educator here in Chicago. If they want an educational home base, if they want a place that is stable, where your voice can be heard, where you want to educate students for the future, Milwaukee is the place for you.
0: The average teacher's salary in Milwaukee is around $90,000 a year plus benefits. The district is currently seeking to hire 200 teachers. 5:08, traffic and weather together on the 8th. Good morning, Brian Peck.
8: Well, good morning, Rob, and we start out on a Lollapalooza Thursday here with many closures in Grant Park, of course, for the series beginning today. Balbo, Jackson, and Monroe between DuSable Lakeshore Drive and Michigan Avenue all closed. You want to use Randolph and Roosevelt. Congress Plaza between Michigan Avenue and Congress. You've got Roosevelt is a good alternate route there. And Columbus is closed, too, between Roosevelt and Monroe. So use Michigan Avenue there. Otherwise, looking pretty good this morning on the Edens. You're 15 minutes in, 15 minutes out. the Kennedy, 15 minutes O'Hare into downtown. Smooth sailing as you go by the Wintrust mural near North Avenue. 9 minutes in from the Edens Junction. You're 9 minutes back out to Montrose. 15 out to O'Hare. The Eisenhower traveling at normal speeds inbound and outbound. The Stevenson already heavy approaching the Dan Ryan. Some ramp traffic there, but not too bad. 27 minutes coming in from I-355. 19 in from the Tri-State. Smooth sailing outbound. I-55 in Will County, no major issues. The Dan Ryan, 12 minutes in, 12 minutes out. I-57's in good shape. The Bishop Ford, no major issues so far this morning, even through the work zone outbound. You're 13 minutes in, 13 minutes out. Route 394, DuSable Lakeshore Drive, the Tri-State, the tollways. Route 53, I-80, and Northwest Indiana. You're all traveling at normal speeds. Next traffic coming up at 5:18 from the Metro Traffic Center News Radio, 105.9 WBBM.
0: AccuWeather forecast for today. Sunny most of the time, maybe a little bit of haze here and there, but very warm. A high today of 88. Tonight, partly cloudy, a low of 68, and then tomorrow, increasing clouds. Not as warm, but more humid, with some rain and thunderstorms arriving late in the day. Could be heavy tomorrow night. Tomorrow's high 80. Right now, we have 63 at O'Hare under partly cloudy skies. 69 at the lakefront, 62 in Lake Forest and in Wheaton. Clear skies, 59. It's 5:10.
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0: From Illinois are fighting back in court after they say they were attacked by federal agents while at work.
12: Aaron Eichler and Daniel Green say they were pepper sprayed, thrown to the ground, and detained without charges by masked federal officers while caring for the grounds of a Forest Park cemetery last October. Alexander Block with the ACLU says it happened while the men were trying to save someone in the Des Plaines River.
13: They were really shocked at how they were treated. It is shocking. It should shock the conscience.
12: Eichler says he was denied medical attention for more than an hour despite chest pain and difficulty breathing, and was kept in handcuffs even at the hospital. Greer was zip-tied, shackled, and taken to a federal facility before being released with no explanation. The ACLU has filed federal claims on their behalf, part of a nationwide effort involving 54 claims across 17 states.
13: It's a shocking abuse of power, and it just shows how out of control Donald Trump's White House and his ICE stormtroopers were and are.
12: Glenn Marshall, News Radio 105.9. 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
0: A federal grand jury in Chicago has indicted a film producer for allegedly defrauding clients.
14: U.S. Attorney's Office says 60-year-old Jason Cloth of Beverly Hills, California, fraudulently obtained more than $100 million from various clients. Cloth operated Canadian-based Creative Wealth Media Finance Corp. According to the indictment, he misrepresented the value of clients' investments, which he knew would be used for other purposes, such as the development of a real estate project in Canada. He was arrested this week and charged with 7 counts of wire fraud. Carolina Garibe, News Radio 105.9 WBBM.
0: 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The details in the 5-day forecast from AccuWeather next. It's 5:13.
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0: It's 5:15, the 5-day forecast from AccuWeather, sponsored by Four Seasons Heating, Air Conditioning, Plumbing, Sewer, and Electric. And here's meteorologist Joe Lundberg.
23: Ron, we're going to start the day with sunshine. There'll be a mix of clouds and sun later today, and it will get very warm, our high 87. And tonight will be partly cloudy and warmer than the past couple of nights have been, our low in the upper 60s. Tomorrow will turn mostly cloudy. Now, the morning hours will be dry, but as we go deeper into the afternoon, the risk of rain and a thunderstorm will gradually increase as it spreads in from the west. The high tomorrow close to 80. And tomorrow night looks rainy, and that rain could come down pretty hard. There may be a thunderstorm. Saturday looks to be cloudy, breezy, kind of humid with some rain and a thunderstorm tapering to a shower with time, the high 75. Improving weather Sunday, breezy, clouds, maybe a shower, then some sun, the high 78. More sunshine Monday, the high in the low 80s. Right now it's 57 degrees in Carroll Stream. It's 63 at O'Hare at Midway, 69 at the lakefront. Humidity at 77%. The wind west at 13. The barometer 30.06 inches at rising. We're headed up to 87. I'm AccuWeather meteorologist Joe Lundberg.
0: WBBM News Time 5:16. It's time for sports. Josh Liss is here, and that White Sox game last night was almost nobody wanted to win.
24: Is why we're yawning a few extra times this morning. Yeah, the Sox and Yankees going back and forth into the 12th inning, and that's where the Sox mini slide ends with a 6-5 victory after trailing 4-1 in the 8th inning, getting a couple of home runs from Munetaka Murakami included to tie it 4-4. They swap runs in the 11th, Murakami scoring on an error from the catcher who bounced a pickoff throw into third base. Yeah, this is all happening. And then into the 12th inning, Edgar Caro strokes a game-winning single with one out. It scores auto runner Tristan Peters, who went to third base on Chase Mydroth's sacrifice. Jordan Hicks gets the win, stranding the Yankees bases loaded, top 12, White Sox on top in a dozen frames. And they'll take on the Yankees again at 1:10 today. Sean Burke on the mound, the first place lead. Still a game and a half on Cleveland, stretches to 3 above Minnesota. The Guardians beat the Reds 6-1. Kyle Manzardo launched his 13th home run for the Guards. The Royals humble the Twins, finally 4-0 behind Randy Dobnak, a former Twin who hadn't won in 5 years. The Cardinals take down the Cubs in only 10 innings. That's their second loss in 6 games. The Cubs, all the runs come in the 10th inning when Trent Thornton gives up a winning 2-run double to Ivan Herrera with one out in the 10th after Pete Crow Armstrong's dramatic 2-run home run in the top of the 10th. Felt like a Cubs win in St. Louis, but they lose 3-2. They lead the NL wildcard by 4.5 games over the Phillies and Diamondbacks. Bears practice lifts off a little later this morning. 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
0: It's 518, traffic and weather together on the 8s, and here's Brian Peck.
8: Starting to pick up a little bit inbound on the Stevenson, really not that bad though, just really heavy as you approach the Dan Ryan with some ramp traffic there. 28 minutes coming in from I-355, 20-minute trip in from the Tri-State outbound, looking pretty good so far. Good at the airport too, I-190, no major issues there, no major cancellations going on today like we've had the last couple of days. In fact, just a total of 5 canceled flights at O'Hare this morning, so you should be in good shape if you have any flight plans today. On the Edens, 15 minutes in, 15 minutes out. The Kennedy, 15 minutes O'Hare into downtown, 15 minutes going right back out to the airport. The Eisenhower, you're 31 minutes from the Jane Addams to the Jane Byrne Interchange, 13 in from Mannheim, and clear sailing going outbound as well. On I-55 in Will County, northbound, southbound, moving well. The Dan Ryan, 12 minutes in, 12 minutes out. I-57 in the Bishop Ford look good. Route 394, DuSable Lakeshore Drive. The Tri-State and all the tollways, they're traveling at normal speeds for the most part. Route 53, even through the work zone so far early this morning, you're moving okay. That'll slow down as the morning progresses. I-80 eastbound and westbound, moving well. And in northwest Indiana, 80-94, I-94, I-65, and the Indiana Toll Road look good. Chicago Skyway, you're traveling well also. Next traffic coming up at 5:28 from the Metro Traffic Center, News Radio 105.9 WBBM.
0: AccuWeather forecast for today. Sunshine for much of the time, perhaps a little bit of haze here and there. Very warm, a high today of 88. Then tonight, partly cloudy, a low of 68. Tomorrow, increasing clouds, not as warm, but more humid with some rain and thunder arriving late in the day and becoming heavy at times tomorrow night. Tomorrow's high, 80. Right now, we have 63 at O'Hare under partly cloudy skies, 69 at the lakefront, 62 in Lake Forest, Glenview, partly cloudy, 62. It's 520. And our top story this hour, a 60-year-old man who was shot and killed on the south side yesterday has been identified as a high school basketball coach in Calumet City. The victim was also a Chicago basketball star, having led Simeon to the state title in 1984. We'll have much more on this story from Terry Keschner coming up at 5:31. Former Illinois House Speaker Michael Madigan is asking the Supreme Court to hear an appeal of his corruption conviction.
1: 84-year-old Michael Madigan, sentenced last year for bribery, conspiracy, wire fraud, and other crimes, means he could be in prison until he's nearly 90 years old. This year, a federal appeals court in Chicago upheld Madigan's February 2025 conviction. The Supreme Court only takes a fraction of the cases presented to it, making Madigan's petition to the nation's highest court a long shot. Roger Plummer, News Radio, 105.9 WBBM.
0: Caterpillar is opening up the wallet in order to build out the talent pipeline in Illinois. The heavy equipment manufacturing company says it'll spend $10 million on workforce development initiatives in the state. Caterpillar relocated its corporate headquarters from Illinois to Irving, Texas in 2022. It still has 5 factories in Illinois. Markets try to bounce back from yesterday's 2% sell-off. The details and business news from Bloomberg coming up in 90 seconds. It's 5:22.
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6: Rob, the mood among stock traders is better this morning after yesterday's rough day on Wall Street. From the CME in Chicago, S&P futures up 34, NASDAQ futures up 266, Dow futures up 142, NYMEX crude down about a quarter of 1% at $84.26 a barrel. At the Chicago Board of Trade, corn up 3, wheat up 24 and a quarter, soybeans up 3. Yesterday was an ugly one for U.S. stocks as oil prices surged. The Fed left rates unchanged as it had done all year, but the lack of updated guidance coupled with a divided committee left markets with little clarity on what's coming. Investors dumped 30-year Treasury bonds, sending the

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8: Traffic and weather together on the 8s, and here's Brian Peck.
9: Hillside, Mannheim closed both northbound and southbound. Looks like right at Washington Boulevard. Looks like some police activity going on there, so just be aware that is closed right now. Might want to use 25th Avenue as an alternate route. Again, in Hillside, Mannheim closed both northbound and southbound. This is right at Washington Boulevard. So, 25th, that's a good alternate route to use. Chris, thank you for calling us up on the WBBM Mercedes-Benz of Hoffman Estates traffic tip line, 855-780 Road. Elsewhere on the Edens, looking pretty good this morning. You're 15 minutes in from Lake Cook, 15 going back out on the Kennedy. Still a 15-minute trip O'Hare into downtown. 15 minutes going back out to the airport. I-190 eastbound, westbound, moving well. The Eisenhower, so far so good. 31 minutes in from the Jane Addams to the Jane Byrne Interchange. 13 in from Mannheim, clear sailing outbound as well. On the Stevenson, 28 minutes, I-355 to DuSable Lakeshore Drive. Get a little heavy approaching the Dan Ryan. 20 minutes in from the Tri-State. 17 going back out to the Tri-State. I-55 in Will County, moving well. The Dan Ryan's good in the local lanes. 12 minutes coming in from the merge. In the express, a little bit slow from 35th to the Chinatown feeder, a couple of minutes slower. Yeah, stay in the locals. Everything else moving okay. Next traffic, 538 News Radio, 105.9 WBBM.
8: AccuWeather forecast for the rest of today. Sunshine much of the time. You can see some haze. Very warm, a high of 88. Then tonight, partly cloudy and a low of 68. Tomorrow, increasing clouds. Not as warm, but more humid with some rain and thunder arriving late in the day and becoming heavy at times tomorrow night. Tomorrow

0: was high 80. Right now we have 63 degrees at O'Hare under partly cloudy skies, 69 at the lakefront. It's 5:30.
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0: Good morning. I'm Rob Hart, sitting in for Cisco Codo, and these are the top stories on News Radio WBBM. A Calumet City basketball coach was shot and killed on Chicago's South Side yesterday. Friends and classmates are in mourning.
2: I'm Mallory Vorbroker. City officials say more living space is coming to the Magnificent Mile.
0: Both the U.S. and Iran launch more military strikes, and the Judiciary Committee canceled its vote on the nomination for Todd Blanche to lead the Justice Department. Business, S&P futures up 29 points, NASDAQ futures up 221 points. AccuWeather says for the rest of today, sunshine much of the time, perhaps hazy, very warm and a high of 88. We have 63 degrees right now at O'Hare under partly cloudy skies. It's 5:31, topping our news at the half hour. A popular South Suburban basketball coach was shot and killed on the South Side. Family, friends, teammates, and classmates are in mourning. The details from WBBM's Terry Keschner.
3: Chicago police say 60-year-old Tim Bankston, the boys' basketball coach at TF North High School in South Suburban Calumet City, was found shot in a home on the 7600 block of South Emerald around 10 a.m. Bankston played basketball at Simeon High School in Chicago, where he was a teammate of Ben Wilson, who was shot and killed in 1984. Bankston and Wilson were classmates with Chicago's 17th Ward Alderman David Moore.
4: Just heartbroken, shock, realizing that this is the anniversary of when Ben Wilson was voted number one in the country. And then to have his teammate killed today is just shocking, and it is bringing back so many memories and so many heartbreaks right now.
3: Police are investigating Bankston's shooting death, but few details have been released. Terry Keschner, News Radio 105.9 WBBM.
0: A high-rise on the Magnificent Mile is getting a facelift, and that includes the addition of affordable housing.
2: Mayor Brandon Johnson joined city officials at a groundbreaking ceremony held for a $162 million office-to-residential conversion project on Chicago's Magnificent Mile.
5: The 500 North Michigan Avenue project will deliver 320 homes and 64 of them will be affordable, preserving the 1968 building facade. And this honors the beauty of our downtown, the architecture, while making sure that areas continue to meet our modern needs for more housing.
2: Retail and commercial uses will remain on the lower floors, says Matt Ferris, co-founder of Commonwealth Development and partner in the rehab.
6: The project will have a roof deck and a pool, and the amenities will include a bi-level fitness center, a wellness center.
2: The city says the plan is one of 26 office-to-residential conversion projects underway in downtown Chicago. Mallory Vorbroker, News Radio 105.9 WBBM.
0: Streamwood police are asking for your help in locating a 25-year-old man. William Hamilton IV, who goes by Billy, was last seen walking near the Streamwood Behavioral Hospital around noon last Friday. His family says he is not a danger to the public. Hamilton, described as 5 feet 8 inches tall, weighing around 180 pounds with brown hair. He was last seen wearing light-colored jeans, gray shoes, a beige shirt, and a camouflage hat. A new wave of Iran military strikes on U.S. bases in the Middle East. Here's ABC's Mary Bruce.
7: President Trump had hoped a brief pause in fighting would jumpstart negotiations, but the war with Iran only widening. Iran firing on American bases in Jordan, an attempted surprise attack, which the U.S. deflected. But an American-owned tanker in Egypt seen smoldering after being hit by a drone.
0: The U.S. military says American forces completed a heavy wave of strikes on Iranian military targets, including command centers, missile and drone sites, and surveillance facilities. There's a snag in the nomination of a Trump administration cabinet appointee.
8: A vote on Todd Blanche's nomination to become attorney general has been postponed in the Senate Judiciary Committee. Texas Republican John Cornyn says the Justice Department has not adequately addressed in writing his concerns about the federal settlement that gives President Trump and members of his family protection from tax audits. Without Cornyn's vote, Blanche's nomination can't move out of the Senate Judiciary Committee to a floor vote. President Trump says he has hasn't heard there is a problem.
9: All I can say is Todd Blanch is outstanding, and I thought it was pretty routine because he's so good. He just wouldn't find a better person. So I don't know, maybe John Cornyn's upset with me because I didn't endorse him.
8: Cornyn lost in the Republican primary in Texas. He says the Justice Department is stonewalling. Part of the settlement is a now scrapped plan to create an anti-weaponization fund to compensate people who believe they were wronged by the Justice Department. Ed Donahue, Washington.
0: It's 5:35. Traffic, weather, and low gas prices coming up next.
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0: 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In Fox Lake, the Marathon on Jack Frost is selling gas for $3.89 a gallon. Chicago Ridge, the Amoco at Harlem and Southwest Highway, selling gas for $3.95. 5:38, traffic and weather together on the 8s, and here's Brian Peck.
18: Trouble in Bellwood. We've got police activity. Mannheim is closed in both directions right at Washington Boulevard due to that police activity. Probably want to use 25th Avenue as a good alternate route for right now. On the Edens, you're 15 minutes from Lake Cook to the Kennedy Junction, 15 minutes going back out. The Kennedy still looking pretty good. 15 minutes in, you're 15 minutes going back out to the airport. I-190 eastbound, westbound, moving okay so far. On the Eisenhower, no major tie-ups so far. Outbound, inbound looks a little bit slow from Mannheim over to 17. 35 minutes coming in from the Jane Addams. You're 17 minutes in from Mannheim. On the Stevenson, you got some heavy spots. Harlem to the Dan Ryan, 37 minutes. I-355 to DuSable Lakeshore Drive, 29 in from the Tri-State. Outbound's clear. I-55 in Will County, northbound, southbound, so far so good. The Dan Ryan, 17 minutes coming in from the merge. A little slow from the merge to 76. Little slow approaching 18th Avenue as well. You're about 3 minutes slower in the express lane. Stay in the locals. They're slow. from 43rd to the Chinatown feeder. That's why you're a little bit slower there, 12 minutes out to the split. I-57, a few sunshine delays already this morning. 111th to Halstead, 17 minutes coming in from I-80, 15 going back out on the Bishop Ford. A little slow from Stony Island to the Dan Ryan, 15 coming in, 13 out

0: Route 394 due Sabo Lakeshore Drive. The Tri-State and the Tollways look good. Route 53 through the work zone, still moving okay. I-80 in Northwest Indiana, you're looking pretty good. Next traffic coming up at 548 from the Metro Traffic Center. 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
1: WBBM AccuWeather. There's sunshine today. Will become mixed with some clouds. It'll become quite warm this afternoon, high 87. Partly cloudy tonight, though 68. And mostly cloudy tomorrow and becoming more humid with high 80. Expect some rain and a thunderstorm late in the day. And that rain could come down hard at times tomorrow night before it gradually tapers to a shower Saturday, the high 75. 57 in Kenosha, 63 at Midway at O'Hare, 69 at the lakefront. Our high today, 87. I'm AccuWeather meteorologist Joe Lundberg.
2: It's 5:40. A routine traffic stop in Chicago's South Loop led to the discovery of a missing teen.
3: The Cook County Sheriff's Office says officers stopped a Mercedes SUV near the corner of Clark and Roosevelt Road in South Loop just before midnight Monday. The driver, 53-year-old Nathaniel McGee, allegedly failed to use his headlights. We're told McGee had a revoked license and an open cup of alcohol. When officers asked the two female passengers to exit the vehicle, they learned both were teenagers and one had been reported missing from Harvey. McGee allegedly told officers the girls were his friends and had purchased alcohol for them. He was charged with contributing to delinquency of a minor and released. The girls were checked by paramedics and taken home. Glenn Marshall, News Radio 105.9 WBBM.
2: President Trump wants to add an airport in Northern Virginia to his list of renovation projects.
4: President Trump is announcing a makeover of Dulles International Airport near Washington that will eliminate the 1962 people movers but retain the soaring landmark terminal designed by Aero Saarinen.
5: One of the worst airports anywhere in the world. We're going to make it maybe the best.
4: The airport renovation includes a new passenger train, walking tunnel, and moving walkways.
6: We are going to get rid of the people movers, Mr. President.
4: Transportation Secretary Sean Duffy says they hope to start construction next spring.
6: These are like elevated buses. It's kind of like, it looks like it's from Star Wars.
4: Trump used a laser pointer to highlight renderings of the $22.5 billion project.
5: Very exciting to me as a builder.
4: Jennifer King, Washington.
2: New body cam footage has been released from last month's arrest of a former professional football star in Milwaukee. ABC's Aaron Katursky has the details.
7: Former Dallas Cowboys star turned television analyst Tony Romo, remaining calm and courteous, asks to call his lawyer.
8: You're not.
7: He's handcuffed and transported to the police station to perform a field sobriety test. The deputy informs him why he's there. She says a search of his backpack turned up small, unopened bottles of booze, and documents obtained today by ABC News say police found an open bottle of alcohol on the passenger side of the vehicle.
2: Romo has not been formally charged with a crime, but is expected to appear in a Wisconsin court in September. It's 5:42. The top trending stories are next.
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12: Flooding, downpours, hail, damaging winds, even a tornado.
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4: A pale, eyeless fish discovered beneath a former chemical weapons facility has been named after the Demogorgon from Stranger Things. It was found in an Alabama cave that has been monitored for 40 years. This really does seem like the setup for a science fiction horror film, and like something from the Upside Down. It has no visible eyes or pigmentation and carries mutations that have disabled a gene responsible for detecting light. A British man used his kid's favorite food to set a new world record. Nathan Davies managed to take the crown by scarfing down 15 fish sticks in just 1 minute. Davies says he actually thinks he could have eaten more if he actually let the fish sticks cool down first. WBBM News Time 5:46. It's time for sports. Josh Liss is here. Anything fishy at Bears training camp?
5: Large training tables full of whatever they want to eat, hot or not. Defensive coordinator Dennis Allen put the Bears to work on day one yesterday, made an immediate impact, having the defense do 40 up downs during practice, calling the physical drill a mandatory rite of passage for playing on his unit. It's Allen and the Bears who get back to work at an 8:30 a.m. practice today at Howes Hall. No pads on until Monday. Over at the Rate, it goes extra innings. A dozen frames before the White Sox shake off the Yankees 6-5 on Edgar Caro's winning single. It scores the auto runner Tristan Peters, who was on third base after a Chase Meidroff sack bunt. Mutataka Murakami, in the middle of it all, stretches his on-base streak to 15 games, ties it with a home run 4-4 in the eighth, and then scores a game-tying run from third base in the 11th. Mooney, when the Yankees catcher's pickoff throw bounces into left field. All sorts of hijinks back and forth before the Sox take the game and make it another with the Yankees at 110 today. Sean Burke against Ryan Weathers. Cleveland smacks Cincinnati 6-1. Kyle Manzardo, 13th home run. So the Sox are a game and a half up on Cleveland and three up on losing Minnesota in the division race. It takes 10 innings for the Cubs and Cardinals to get untangled. They didn't score until extras. 3-2 St. Louis. All the runs in the 10th. Trent Thornton plugged for a fielder's choice at plates one run and then a two-run double to walk it off for St. Louis after Pete Crow Armstrong's two-run homer had given the Cubs a 2-0 10th inning lead. And the Cubs are in St. Louis to wrap up the series at 1:15 today. Assad versus Palante. There are 4.5 games up on the top wild card over the Phillies and Diamondbacks. Josh Liss, News Radio 105.9 WBBM.
4: 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And here's Brian Peck.
6: And here's Lollapalooza. It is here today. That means closures through Grant Park on Balboa, Jackson, and Monroe. They're all closed between DuSable Lakeshore Drive and Michigan Avenue. Use Randolph or Roosevelt. Congress Plaza is closed between Michigan Avenue and Columbus. You can use Roosevelt there. And Columbus between Roosevelt and Monroe, use Michigan Avenue. Also, some police activity going on in Bellwood this morning. Mannheim closed in both directions at Washington Boulevard. You want to use 25th Avenue as an alternate route there. On the Edens, 15 minutes in, 15 minutes out. The Kennedy a little bit slow from Nagel to Foster. 18 minutes coming in from O'Hare. Outbound, Nagel to Sayre. You're a little bit slow. 18 minutes out to the airport. Once you get there, getting into the airport on I-190 westbound, got a few heavy spots as per usual this time of the morning. Cumberland to Mannheim, maybe an extra 5 minutes you need for any flight plans. Eastbound getting out of the airport, you're fine. On the Eisenhower, Mannheim to 17th, a little bit of a slowdown there. 35 minutes coming in from the Jane Addams, 17 in from Mannheim. You're 16 out to Mannheim, 34 out to the Jane Addams. The Stevenson now slow from Harlem to the Dan Ryan, 37 minutes coming in from I-355, 29 in from the Tri-State. Outbound looks great. The Dan Ryan, 19 in, 12 minutes out. I-57, 17 minutes in, 15 going

0: Back out the Bishop Ford 16 and 13 out. DuSable Lakeshore Drive, the Tri-State, and the tollways look good. Route 53, I-80 in Northwest Indiana. 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
1: AccuWeather forecast for today. Sunshine much of the time, perhaps hazy, very warm, a high of 88. Tonight, partly cloudy, a low of 68. Tomorrow, increasing clouds, not as warm, but more humid, with some rain and thunder arriving late in the day and becoming heavy at times. Tomorrow night, a high of 80. Right now, we have 63 at O'Hare and Midway, 69 at the lakefront, and in Wheaton, clear skies, 59 degrees. It's 550.
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1: NASCAR is hitting the brakes on returning to Chicago, and the roadblock appears to be financial.
3: At issue is how much money NASCAR wants to defray some of its costs to have another street race in Chicago. Cranes reports Illinois lawmakers were poised to award NASCAR a $15 million state tourism grant, but the legislature shifted gears and appropriated only $5 million, the same amount NASCAR received for its races this July in Joliet. NASCAR is confirming that though it's interested, no deal has been reached to race in Chicago next year. Roger Plummer, News Radio, 105.9 WBBM.
1: PETA, People for the Ethical Treatment of Animals, wants to give an abandoned KFC a second life by turning it into the world's first chicken empathy museum. If PETA gets its way, visitors would learn about chickens' intelligence, emotional lives, and social bonds through educational displays. The organization says the proposed attraction would also sell vegan food. It's 5:52. Business news from Bloomberg next.
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11: Rob, after yesterday's ugly Wall Street session, things look better at the moment. From the CME in Chicago, S&P futures up 37, NASDAQ futures up 287, Dow futures up 130, NYMEX crude down about 1%, still elevated at $83.61 a barrel. At the Chicago Board of Trade, corn up 2.25, wheat up 21.5, soybeans up 2. Wheat prices are jumping as Russia said its forces had hit 3 dry cargo ships near Ukraine's Black Sea ports, adding to the risks for exports from the breadbasket region. A rough day for Wall Street yesterday as oil prices surged, and though the Fed left rates unchanged as expected, the bare-bones communication style of Chair Kevin Warsh left investors doubting his commitment to curbing inflation, and stocks ended sharply lower. The Wintrust WBBM Chicago Index from Bloomberg fell about 0.5% yesterday. With business at 23 and 53 and in the noon business hour, live from Bloomberg, Gina Cervetti, News Radio 105.9 WBBM.
1: We have a crash on the Dan Ryan. The details in traffic and weather together coming up next. It's 5:55.
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1: 5:58, traffic and weather together on the 8s, and here's Brian Peck.
24: New crash inbound on the Dan Ryan, slow spots from the merge to 83rd. This is in your left lane involving a Chevy Trailblazer. It's, right there in the left lane, so IDOT reminds you to move over. It's the law. It's not a game. You're also a little bit slow, 43rd to Roosevelt. 20 minutes coming in from the merge. You're 12 minutes going back out, about the same in the express, by the way. On the Eden, still looking good. The Kennedy, 18 minutes in, 18 minutes out. The Eisenhower, 35 in from the Jane Addams, 17 in from Anaheim, 16 back out to Mannheim. The Stevenson starting to pick up a little bit, and everything else looking okay. Next traffic, 608. 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
1: AccuWeather forecast for today. Sunshine much of the time. Some haze, very warm. High today of 88. 63 right now at O'Hare and Midway at 5:59.
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25: This is Nancy Hardy. A McHenry County jury convicts a daycare owner of battering a baby.
1: Illinois Senator Dick Durbin highlights what he calls abusive conditions at immigration detention facilities in the U.S. More missile strikes in the Middle East overnight as the renewed conflict widens. The details on the way from ABC News. Business, S&P futures up 38 points, NASDAQ futures up 289. AccuWeather says for the rest of today, sunshine much of the time, perhaps hazy, very warm, and a high of 88, going down to 68 tonight. We have 63 degrees at O'Hare, under partly cloudy sky, 63 at Midway, 69 at the lakefront. ABC News is next. It's 6 o'clock.
0: From ABC News, I'm Sherry Preston. More missiles raining down overnight in the Middle East as the pattern of black and fourth strikes took hold again and hope dims for a quick resolution in the war with Iran. ABC News Chief White House Correspondent Mary Bruce with more says, if anything, the conflict seems to be widening.
2: Saudi Arabia now entering the fight, joining the U.S. to fire missiles at Iranian-backed militias in Iraq. Just days ago, Trump said the U.S. and Iran were in very deep talks, which he described as very friendly. But the U.S. launching a barrage of powerful new attacks hours after the president leveled this threat.
3: We're going to hit him very hard.
0: The price of fuel up once again as fighting resumes. Here's ABC's Elizabeth Schulze.
4: The national average for a gallon of gas, now $4.08. That's back where it was in June before the Iran war ceasefire was announced. And with prices also going up for other staples like groceries, a new Reuters Ipsos poll finds nearly 60% of Americans now describe the economy as weak.
0: The Dow lost about 1,100 points on Wednesday for its worst trading day in more than a year. Federal Reserve leaving interest rates alone amid more worries about the war and stubbornly high inflation. Days after his son was sentenced to life in prison without parole for a mass shooting in Georgia, the father who gave the boy the gun he used in the murders will be sentenced as well.
5: When 16-year-old Colt Gray shot and killed two students and two teachers at Appalachee High School in 2024, he used a rifle his father had bought for him as a Christmas present. Now his father, Colin Gray, is set to be sentenced following his conviction on charges including second-degree murder and manslaughter. He's the first parent in U.S. history convicted of murder due to the acts of their child. The parents of two other mass shooters have been convicted of lesser crimes. Peter Harlambous, ABC News.
0: There's a search underway in New Jersey for a 10-year-old girl swept away in the Passaic River hours after flooding rains across the region. 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
1: It's 6:03 on Thursday morning, July 30th. Good morning. Thanks for joining us. I'm Rob Hart, sitting in for Cisco Cotto today.
33: And I'm Mike Martinez. Right now in Chicago, it's 63 degrees under partly cloudy skies. We'll actually end up with sun much of the time today. Some of that could be hazy, though. It'll be very warm, headed to a high of 88 degrees. So if you're headed out to Lollapalooza, pack that sunscreen. Tonight, partly cloudy skies, are low, 68 degrees. Tomorrow, increasing clouds, not as warm, but more humid, with some rain and thunderstorms arriving later in the day. We'll get those details ahead in the AccuWeather 5-day forecast coming up at 6:15.
1: Crash on the Dan Ryan, give you all the details in traffic coming up in 5 minutes. Our top local story on News Radio WBBM. The owner of a daycare in Crystal Lake has been convicted of battering a baby. WBBM's Nancy Hardy joins us live on the news line with the details of yesterday's verdict.
33: Good morning, Rob and Mai. It only took jurors an hour to find Anne Migliorato guilty after watching a video showing her forcefully changing the diaper of an 11-month-old boy. McHenry County prosecutors say a 10-year-old girl in her care recorded the now 63-year-old pushing the baby's legs over his head as he cried, and she said, "Every day I'm sick of this with you. Now you're going to pee again. No, you're not." The state's attorney's office says Migliorato fractured the baby's ribs and he stopped breathing during the incident 2 years ago. Migliorato rejected a plea deal earlier this month and is now set for sentencing in October. Reporting live, Nancy Hardy, News Radio 105.9 WBBM.
3: Two 15-year-old boys are recovering after being shot late last night on the South Side. Chicago police say both teens were standing outside in the 9200 block of Merrill around 11:30 when a male they didn't know approached and started arguing with them. He then pulled out a gun and shot them before running from the scene. Both boys were hospitalized in good condition.
1: A Chicago teen's case sparks a debate among lawmakers over ICE detention facilities.
6: Illinois Senator Dick Durbin hosted a forum about the conditions at ICE facilities around the country. The hearing featured testimony from 18-year-old Ricardo Hernandez Navarrete, who was a Chicago high school student at the time and was detained for 2 months and moved six times.
7: I was in those places for days or weeks. I never knew how long it would be. They moved me around so much, telling me so many times to sign deportation papers. In Louisiana, they keep me in solitary for 2 days for no reason.
6: Ricardo was arrested with his mother at an immigration check-in and was eventually released 2 days before his high school graduation without being told why. Senator Durbin asked,
8: "Do you think what happened to this young man being separated from his mother and moved over and over again with uncertainty about his future at a tender age, just barely out of high school, is that fair?"
6: Mallory Vorbroker, News Radio 105.9 WBBM.
3: A jewelry heist from a store in Woodfield Mall nearly 2 years ago may never be solved. The Daily Herald reports Schaumburg police say leads have dried up, leading them to close their investigation. The crime netted the thieves more than $1 million in merchandise from Marquis Jewelers on August 1st of 2024. Video from security cameras showed the thieves entering the jewelry store by breaking through the wall of a vacant space next door to it. Police believe six people pulled off that heist.
1: A proposed state law could make life tough for rogue tow truck drivers.
9: This is about protecting Illinois drivers.
10: That's from a video released by Illinois Secretary of State Alexei Janulius, an initiative from Janulius's office, which the Illinois General Assembly has approved, has now gone to the governor's desk. If this becomes law, the Secretary of State may suspend or revoke tow truck registrations and plates if an individual or company is not lawfully entitled to the registration or plates, has made or knowingly permitted illegal use of the license plates, has committed fraud in the registration of vehicles, or has failed to provide required notices involving vehicle transfers. Chicago 36th Ward Alderman Gilbert Villegas has spearheaded ordinances cracking down on towing operations that defy the law.
11: Restoring trust, holding rogue towers accountable.
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3: 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In for Beau Duran, we say good morning to Brian Peck.
24: Good morning, Mai, and we have good news on the Dan Ryan. A few slow spots from the merge to 83rd, where we had an earlier crash in the left lane there, been moved out and moving much better now. You're also a little bit slow Pershing to Roosevelt. It all equals out to 18 minutes from the merge into downtown, about the same in the express, 12 minutes out to the split. I-57 looking better too, 15 minutes in, 15 minutes out. The Bishop Ford getting a little bit heavy from Stony Island to the Dan Ryan, 16 minutes going in, 13 minutes going back out. On the Edens, you're a 15-minute trip late, Cook to the Kennedy Junction, 15 back out. The Kennedy, 18 minutes coming in from O'Hare, 18 back out to the airport. Once you get to the airport, I-190 eastbound, that's fine getting out of the airport, but getting into the airport westbound, some heavy spots from Cumberland to Mannheim. Need a good extra 7 to 10 minutes for any flight plans you have there. The Eisenhower starting to pick up a little bit. Slow spots from Mannheim to Austin. 41 minutes from the Jane Addams to the Jane Byrne Interchange. 23 in for Mannheim. Just 17 minutes out to Mannheim. 35 out to the Jane Addams. The Stevenson heavy spot central to the Dan Ryan. 38 minutes going in from I-355. 30 minutes in from the Tri-State. Still clear outbound. I-55 in Will County, you're moving well. Route 394, no major issues. DuSable Lakeshore Drive is fine. The Tri-State usual slowdown from Cermak to the Eisenhower. Otherwise, looking good. On the Jane Addams, the Ronald Reagan, the rest of the tollways, you're in good shape. Route 53, still pretty good through the work zone. I-80 in Northwest Indiana, traveling well so far. Next traffic coming up at 6:18 from the Metro Traffic Center. 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
1: AccuWeather forecast for today. Sunshine much of the time, perhaps hazy, very warm, a high of 88. Then tonight, partly cloudy, a low of 68. Tomorrow, increasing clouds, not as warm, but more humid with some rain and thunder arriving late in the day and becoming heavy at times tomorrow night and a high of 80. Right now, we have 63 at O'Hare under partly cloudy skies, 63 at Midway, 69 at the lakefront, and in Kankakee, clear skies 58. It's 16.
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3: A new executive order from Mayor Brandon Johnson tightens regulations for firearms vendors doing business with the city of Chicago. The order means vendors must meet certain requirements to sell firearms to the city, including sharing records to ensure products have not been used in straw purchases or gun trafficking. Chris Brown is president of the Brady Campaign, a gun violence prevention group.
13: Brady's research found that millions of taxpayer dollars have flowed to businesses with documented histories. This is not a secret. It's public records information of violating federal firearm regulations and fueling crime and violence. That doesn't have to be the status quo.
3: The order directs procurement services to work with the police department and develop new standards for gun buys within 90 days.
1: Two American citizens are suing the federal government, saying they were attacked by federal agents while working at a suburban cemetery.
14: Darren Eichler and Daniel Greer, both U.S. citizens, have filed federal claims through the ACLU after they say masked and heavily armed federal officers pepper sprayed them, threw them to the ground, and detained them without charges while they were working at a Forest Park cemetery last October. Alexandra Block with the ACLU says the men were detained while trying to help someone in the Des Plaines River.
15: You know, U.S. citizens who are just minding their own business at their job, and they were, they were arrested for no reason.
14: Eichler says he experienced chest palpitations and struggled to breathe, but says agents ignored his request for medical attention for more than an hour, while Greer was zip-tied, shackled, and taken to a DHS facility before being released without explanation. The filings are part of a coordinated ACLU effort involving 54 claims in 17 states. And after 6 months, Eichler and Greer will be able to sue the federal government.
15: It can happen to anyone, and so everyone should stand up to the government's abuse of power.
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1: A little bit of rain on the way tomorrow and Saturday. The details in the five-day forecast from AccuWeather next. It's 6:13.
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3: And speaking of the weather, it's 6:15, time for the AccuWeather 5-day forecast, sponsored by Four Seasons Heating, Air Conditioning, Plumbing, Sewer, and Electric. And we say good morning to meteorologist Joe Lundberg.
18: And good morning, Maya. It is a clear morning. We're going to see sunshine for a while today before it mixes with some clouds. It'll get pretty warm, too, the high 87. Tonight, partly cloudy, a warmer night than recent nights. Lows hold in the upper 60s. Tomorrow, though, turns mostly cloudy. It'll become more humid with a high near 80. We expect some rain and a thunderstorm to move in from the west late in the day and continue at night. There could be some downpours tomorrow night, and maybe even a rumble of thunder the overnight, those 68. Saturday remains cloudy and breezy and kind of humid with some rain and a thunderstorm tapering off to a shower with time to high 75. It improves on Sunday. We may start with a shower, but then we'll see some sunshine returning, the high 78. Should be a great day Monday with sunshine and low humidity, the high 82. 63 at O'Hare, 64 at Midway, 67 at the Lakefront. It's 58 in Streamwood. Humidity at 77%. Not much wind, in the barometer 30.06 inches and holding steady. Our high today, 87. I'm AccuWeather meteorologist Joe Lundberg.
1: 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It's time for sports. Josh Liss is here. And thanks to PCA, you could measure Cubs fans' emotions, much like the St. Louis Arch during last night's extra inning affair in St. Louis.
18: All right, let's get inside that quirky elevator in the Arch and take it all the way to the top, at least from the Cubs'
1: Everybody
18: perspective.
1: Everybody suck it in.
19: Pete will hit a high fly ball in the deep right field. Back goes Walker. That ball's got a chance. Gone. Two-run home run. Pete Crow Armstrong. Cubs lead 2-0 here in the 10th inning.
18: Visitors making some noise into the bottom of the 10th. Trent Thornton gives up a fielder's choice grounder. The Cards get one aboard, and then with one out, allows Ivan Herrera's two-run double. It ends with a 3-2 Cardinals walk-off win over the Cubs. Thornton the loser, and despite PCA's dramatic 10th inning shot, the Cardinals end their three-game slide, and the Cubs' second loss in six games. They're in St. Louis, 1-15 today, Assad versus Plant. And they're 4.5 up over Phillies and Diamondbacks for the top wild card. Milwaukee falls to San Fran 16-3, so the Cubs stay within 6 of the Brewers. The White Sox need 12 to shake off the Yankees 6-5. Down 4-1 in the 8th, they get back in the game with a couple of home runs. Edgar Caro winning single with one out in the 12th. Mutataka Murakami scored the game-tying run in the 11th. From third base, the Yankees catcher's pickoff throw to third. What's he doing? Bounces into left field. Yeah, that tied it before the walk-off in 12. The Sox take the Yankees down, play at 1-10 today. Their lead in the division is a game and a half on Cleveland. Bears camp picks up with a late 8:30 workout. 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
3: It's 6:18, traffic and weather together on the 8th, sponsored by Plumbers 911. Here's Brian Peck.
24: We've got Lollapalooza in town, and that means many closures in Grant Park. We've got Balbo, Jackson, and Monroe closed between DuSable Lakeshore Drive and Michigan Avenue. Use Randolph or Roosevelt. Congress Plaza is closed between Michigan Avenue and Columbus. You can use Roosevelt there, and Columbus between Roosevelt and Monroe. use Michigan Avenue. Elsewhere on the Edens, we're still looking pretty good. 15 minutes in, 15 minutes going back out. The Kennedy, slow from Cumberland to Foster. 20 minutes coming in from O'Hare. Just 9 minutes in from the Edens Junction. Smooth sailing as you go by the Wintrust Mural near North Avenue. You're 9 minutes out to Montrose. A little slow Nagel to Sayre. 17 minutes out to O'Hare. On I-190 westbound, getting into the airport, a little slow, Cumberland to Mannheim. Otherwise, looking pretty good. The Eisenhower, 53 minutes from the Jane Addams to the Jane Byrne Interchange, 32 in from Mannheim. You're 21 minutes out to Mannheim, 39 minutes out to the Jane Addams. On the Stevenson, getting a little heavy, Harlem to the Dan Ryan. Might even be some early morning road work there. In fact, IDOT reminds you to move over. It's the law. It's not a game. 44 minutes already from I-355 to DuSable Lakeshore Drive. 36 in from the Tri-State. You're 20 minutes out to the Tri-State. I-55 in Will County, slow spots, Weber Road to I-355. Southbound, you're okay. The Dan Ryan, 23 minutes in from the merge. Couple minutes faster in the express. 12 minutes out to the split. I-57 looks good. The Bishop Ford, 15 in. 13 minutes going out. Route 394 getting heavy at Salk Trail again in both directions. Malfunctioning traffic light. That was from a few nights ago from the storms. Otherwise, you're looking good everywhere else. 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
1: AccuWeather forecast for today. Sunshine much of the time, perhaps hazy. Very warm, a high of 88. Then tonight, partly cloudy and a low of 68. Tomorrow, increasing clouds. Not as warm, but more humid with some rain and thunder arriving late in the day and becoming heavy at times tomorrow night, and a high of 80. 63 at O'Hare and Midway, 69 at the lakefront and in Kankakee. Clear skies, 58. It's 621.
3: Our top story this hour, a commissioner on Chicago's Police Oversight Commission is calling for more time to find Chicago's next top cop. The official says the decision on who should be CPD Superintendent Larry Snelling's successor should be put on hold until after the mayoral election. WBBM's Nancy Hardy will have much more on this story coming up at 6:31.
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3: 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We want to know what the F stands for when you're referring to tornadoes on that scale, like F5, EF5. What does the F stand for? The WBBM contest line is now open. We'll start with caller 7 at 1-866-780-QUIZ. That's 1-866-780-7849.
1: 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We'll have the answer and winner in about 10 minutes.
3: It's 6:23, time for business news from Bloomberg. Here's Gina Cervetti.
7: Rob, higher airfares are ahead thanks to AI. Airlines have long relied on analysts to come up with pricing rules. Now with artificial intelligence, airlines can change seat prices faster by considering dozens of variables in real time. That's helping to boost revenue, but it's also shrinking the pricing gaps that once allowed travelers to find bargains. It was an ugly day on Wall Street yesterday, with the Dow tumbling just over 2%. Or 1,153 points. A divided Fed committee left rates unchanged, as it had done all year, but Chair Kevin Warsh did not offer a clear explanation of the latest move or say he'd back raising rates if inflation does not cool. And later, analysts at J.P. Morgan Chase moved up their call for a rate hike from the second half of next year to this December. The Wintrust WBBM Chicago Index from Bloomberg fell around 0.5%, with business at 23 and 53, and in the noon business hour. From Bloomberg, Gina Cervetti, News Radio 105.9 WBBM.
1: We have a crash on the Dan Ryan. The details and traffic and weather together coming up next. It's 6:25.
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8: On Route 394 northbound, getting really heavy from Steger Road to Sauk Trail. We've had this problem the last couple of days. Malfunctioning traffic lights in both directions, but mostly heavy going northbound. Everybody's heading northbound, of course, to get to the city. But it is from the storms that happened a few nights ago. They still haven't fixed this. Thank you for the calls on the tip line, by the way. WBBM Mercedes-Benz of Hoffman Estates traffic tip line, 855-780 Road. Might want to consider using Torrance Avenue here to avoid that, because going northbound, you're getting really backed up. Just heavy southbound as you approach Sauk Trail. On the Bishop Ford, once you get there, it's 15 minutes in from 8094, 15 going back out, a little slow through the work zone. I-57, 18 minutes in from I-80 to the Dan Ryan, a little slow in spots, 111th to the Dan Ryan, 15 minutes going out. Elsewhere on the Eden, still looks good in both directions. The Kennedy now, 22 minutes in, 20 minutes back out to the airport. The Eisenhower, 53 minutes in from the Jane Addams, 32 in from Mannheim, 21 out to Mannheim. The Stevenson, 47 in from I-355, 39 in from the Tri-State, 23 out to the Tri-State. Next traffic coming up at 6:38, News Radio 105.9 WBBM.
5: AccuWeather forecast for the rest of today. Sunshine much of the time, perhaps hazy. Very warm, a high of 88. Then tonight, partly cloudy and a low of 68. Tomorrow, increasing clouds. Not as warm, but more humid with some rain and thunder arriving late in the day, becoming heavy at times. Tomorrow's high, 80. 63 at O'Hare and Midway, 69 at the lakefront. It's 6:30.
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5: Good morning. I'm Rob Hart, sitting in for Cisco Cotto.
7: And I'm Mai Martinez. 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
5: A member of Chicago's Police Oversight Commission says the city should hold off on the search for the next CPD superintendent.
10: This is Mike Krauser, the DuPage County State's Attorney, says a man and woman alleged to have been involved in a home invasion displayed a disturbing level

0: of cruelty.
1: President Trump and Israeli Prime Minister Benjamin Netanyahu appear to have different end games for the war in Iran.
2: And Dr. Anthony Fauci sat for a contentious hearing yesterday on the country's response to the COVID pandemic.
1: WBBM Business.
2: S&P futures up 39 points. NASDAQ futures up 317 points.
1: It's going to be a sunny day today. Very warm, headed to a high of 88 degrees. Right now at O'Hare, partly cloudy skies and 63 degrees at 631.
2: Topping our news at the half hour, one of the people in charge of the search for a new Chicago police superintendent is encouraging aldermen to wait until after the mayoral election next spring. The details live from WBBM's Nancy Hardy.
3: Rob, Anthony Driver Jr. wants more time for him and other members of the Community Commission for Public Safety and Accountability to search for a new police superintendent. Larry Snelling retired this month, and the commission's deadline is currently November 12th to interview candidates and present the mayor and city council with three finalists. In a letter to Alderman, Driver says he wants to make sure Chicago attracts the strongest possible candidates for one of the most important public safety positions in the country. Reporting live, Nancy Hardy, News Radio 105.9 WBBM.
1: A DuPage County judge has ordered a man and woman held pending trial following a home invasion this week that included the killing of a dog.
4: 40-year-old Nicole Smith of Naperville and 35-year-old Andre Bridges of DeKalb are alleged to have gone to the apartment of an acquaintance on Monday afternoon on Capistrano Court in unincorporated Naperville. Prosecutors say they let themselves in and Smith pepper sprayed the man. He locked himself in a bathroom and called 911 and he heard a gunshot. His dog, a 3-year-old Maltese Yorkshire Terrier mix, was killed. The motivation is unclear. Both are charged with home invasion while armed with a firearm, aggravated cruelty to animals, and aggravated unlawful use of a weapon. State's Attorney Robert Berlin said in a statement, the level of cruelty alleged in this case is heartbreaking and extremely disturbing. Mike Krauser, News Radio 105.9 WBBM.
2: There are reports this week that President Trump is growing more and more frustrated by the situation in Iran, asking advisors what his options are, only to be told there aren't any great ones. ABC's Lindsay Davis spoke with the president's partner in the battle, Israeli Prime Minister Benjamin Netanyahu.
5: Both of them have different assessments of the ultimate outcome and how at least it'll be achieved, right? President Trump has suggested that he's really looking for a diplomatic solution. And he has said multiple times that Iran really wants to make a deal. Prime Minister Netanyahu says he's not so sure. In fact, his actual words was he's skeptical.
2: The U.S. and Iran continue to fire barrages of missiles, with the American military striking dozens of Iranian targets, including military command centers.
1: A fiery hearing on Capitol Hill yesterday featured Dr. Anthony Fauci, former director of the National Institute of Allergy and Infectious Diseases, and members of a Senate committee. He faced intense questioning from Republican lawmakers over his work during the COVID-19 pandemic. Fauci declined to answer any questions before the committee, invoking the Fifth Amendment. More now from ABC's Jay O'Brien.
6: Anthony Fauci, remember, has a preemptive pardon from President Biden. It was issued not because of potential criminality, Biden said at the time, but because of concerns about potential political prosecution of Anthony Fauci. And so he's got that preemptive pardon that covers his time in government. President Trump even said that he views that pardon as powerful and says that he respects it. And Republicans on Capitol Hill have said the same. So it doesn't look like they are going to attempt in some form or fashion to try to invalidate that. But now Chairman Paul has said he's going to use the fact that Fauci didn't answer any questions and try to refer him to the Justice Department for contempt of Congress.
1: In his opening remarks, Fauci said Paul has an obvious obsession with calling for his prosecution.
2: Days after his son was sentenced to life in prison without parole, the father of a Georgia school shooter will learn his fate today. He bought and gifted the weapon used in the killings.
7: When 16-year-old Colt Gray shot and killed two students and two teachers at Appalachian High School in 2024, he used a rifle his father had bought for him as a Christmas present. Now his father, Colin Gray, is set to be sentenced following his conviction on charges including second-degree murder and manslaughter. He's the first parent in U.S. history convicted of murder due to the acts of their child, though the parents of two other mass shooters have been convicted of lesser crimes. Peter Haralambos, ABC News.
2: Your smart quiz answer is next at 6:35.
1: 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The answer, that would be Fujita, named for former University of Chicago meteorologist Ted Fujita.
2: Congratulations to Adam Walaba in Geneva, called in, gave us the correct answer. You've just won two general admission lawn tickets to Gregory Allen Isakoff with the Chicago Philharmonic August 19th at Hunter Pavilion, provided by Ravinia. For tickets and more information, visit ravinia.org. 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
1: 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In Oaklawn, the Gulf on Cicero selling gas for $4.09 a gallon. And in Crystal Lake, the Exxon on King has gas for $4.19 a gallon.
2: 6:38, traffic and weather together on the 8th. 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And here's Brian Peck.
12: Getting heavy inbound on the Bishop Ford from 111th to Stony Island. Just a little past there. Reported stalled semi in a lane, really backing things up. 21 minutes from 8094 to the Dan Ryan. You're 15 minutes going out, a little slow through the work zone. Also, by the way, on Route 394, northbound heavy from Stager to Sauk Trail. Malfunctioning traffic lights again today. Day in both directions there, so be aware of that. I-57, 18 minutes in from I-80. You are 15 minutes going back out. Trouble in Bellwood. Manheim closed in both directions at Washington Boulevard, and Washington Boulevard closed between Butterfield and Frederick. This is due to a crash investigation there. Use 25th Avenue for north-south, Madison east-west. On the Edens, 17 minutes coming in from Lake Cook. You're 15 minutes going back out. The Kennedy now, 26 minutes O'Hare into downtown. 12 minutes in from the Edens Junction, about the same in the Express. 16 going out to Montrose, 28 out to O'Hare. On the Eisenhower, you're 55 minutes coming in from the Jane Addams. 34 in from Mannheim, 23 out to Mannheim, 41 out to the Jane Addams. The Stevenson, 47 in from I-355, 39 in from the Tri-State, 27 out to the Tri-State. The Dan Ryan, as I mentioned, or I didn't mention, 23 minutes in from the merge, 12 minutes going back out to the split. Everything else, the tri-state, the tollways, they're doing okay. Route 53, a little slow through the work zone, I-80 in northwest Indiana, moving okay. Next traffic, 648 News Radio 105.9 WBBM.
13: WBBM active weather. Sunshine will become mixed with cloud later today as it warms to a high of 87. Partly cloudy tonight, though 68. Clouding up tomorrow. Watch out for some rain and a thunderstorm late in the day and at night. Could be some downpours, especially tomorrow night. The high tomorrow, 80. Saturday, any rain and a thunderstorm will taper off to just a shower, but it'll stay cloudy and breezy with a high in the mid-70s. 56 in McHenry, 63 at O'Hare, 64 at Midway, and 67 now at the lakefront. Our high today reaches 87. I'm AccuWeather meteorologist Joe Lundberg.
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1: Recruiters from Wisconsin's largest school district have traveled south looking to hire staff in Chicago.
14: With hundreds of Chicago Public Schools employees holding pink slips, Milwaukee Public Schools is taking advantage and holding a two-day recruitment fair at Hotel Zachary right across the street from Wrigley Field. The district is looking to fill about 200 teaching positions, says Oscar Hawthorne, Director of Talent Management.
15: We are here to connect people who are passionate about serving all children. We're offering early contingent contracts here on the spot for those who want to make a commitment today.
14: Dominic Maniscalco, MPS Chief Human Resources Officer, says the feedback he gets from Chicago teachers who have already made the move is positive.
16: What we are finding is that Chicago teachers, when they come to Milwaukee, are saying that they have a greater opportunity for their voice to be heard.
14: The school district also has 150 support positions available. Mallory Vorbroker, News Radio 105.9 WBBM.
2: A man has been convicted of federal terrorism charges in the 2022 stabbing of author Salman Rushdie.
17: Hadi Matar already is serving a 25-year New York State prison sentence on an attempted murder conviction in the attack. Matar spoke in court back in May.
18: Salman Rushdie wants to disrespect other people's, he wants to be a bully, essentially. He wants to be able to bully other people. I don't agree with that.
17: Rushdie was about to speak on writer's safety when he was slashed 15 times in front of a stunned audience. He lost sight in his right eye. Prosecutors say Matar was motivated by the late Iranian Supreme Leader Ayatollah Ruhollah Khomeini's 1989 call for Rushdie's death because of his book, The Satanic Verses. He published a 2024 memoir about the attack. I'm Ed Donahue.
2: It's 6:43. We'll check the top trending stories and sports coming up next. No snacks after 7 p.m. Why one star bear is setting some strict bedtime rules. All the details on the way.
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2: In news straight out of the 20s, police in Harrisburg, Pennsylvania, the 1920s, by the way, police in Harrisburg, Pennsylvania say they're cracking down on illegal speakeasies. Officials say they've seen an increase in complaints from neighbors who are impacted by the businesses. The police captain says illegal speakeasies can also attract other kinds of criminal activities.
1: I totally expected you to do that in 1920. You don't say there, Buster.
2: I will save the Elliot Ness voice for a special occasion.
1: Okay. A Colorado woman who left her back door cracked open for her cat ended up coming face to face with a bear inside her home. Lynn Feldman says the bear made its way around the house, but the only thing it did was eat some cat food. She told police she didn't fear for her life and said the bear was polite.
2: What a segue. WBBM News Time 646. Speaking of bears and eating, the rules of the road for players at training camp.
4: Yeah, we should all be as disciplined as Caleb Williams.
5: Eating at certain times, going to bed and not eating after 7, and, you know, just eating consistently, eating well.
4: Yeah, Williams' season opening press conference, he revealed he dropped weight during the off season by overhauling his diet, specifically cutting off all food after 7 p.m., getting to sleep on time. The goal is to improve his pocket mobility.
5: Lost some weight, so it's good. I'm excited about that, be able to move a little bit better, be able, you know, be smoother. Just being able to also bring that into the facility with the strength staff and things like that. Things I've done, things that work well with me, and being able to adjust and be better for the season.
4: With pre-snap operations down pat, Williams says head coach Ben Johnson is expanding his responsibilities, allowing him to check, kill, and alter plays at the line based on post-snap coverage reads. Practice ramps up at 8:30 this morning. Light workout for the Bears. No pads until Monday. The White Sox take down the Yankees in 12, 6-5 on Edgar Caro's single. A dramatic eighth inning saw home runs from Sam Antonacci and Munetaka Murakami tie the game. Jordan Hicks' big win strands the Yankees' bases loaded. Top 12. The Sox go for another with Sean Burke against the Yankees at 110. The Cubs try to finish off the Cardinals at 115 today, taking a 10-inning loss last night, 3-2. The Cubs and Cards score all their runs in the 10th. Trent Thornton allows a winning two-run double. Pete Crow Armstrong hit a two-run shot, had the Cubs on top in the top of the 10th. David Braun, the Northwestern coach, speaks midday at Big Ten Football Media Days. The Fire's Philip Zinkernagel scores a goal in the MLS All-Stars win over the Mexican League, 4-3. 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
1: It's 6:48, traffic and weather. 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
12: Well, good news on the Bishop Ford. Heavy from 115th to Stony Island, had a stalled semi. It was in the center lane. Well, now it's cleared, but the damage is done. It's pretty heavy still. 22 minutes coming in from 80-94 to the Dan Ryan. You're 15 minutes going back out because you're slow from 130th to the Steel Bridge through the long-term road work there. But not that bad. 15 minutes going out. Route 394 northbound Steger to Sauk Trail, still heavy there. They're still without power, so the traffic light's not working. That's why you're getting a little backed up there. It's in both directions. On the Edens, looking good. 15 minutes coming in from Lake Hook, 20 minutes going out. The Kennedy, 32 minutes O'Hare into downtown, 16 in from the Edens Junction. You're 18 minutes going out to Montrose, 31 minutes out to O'Hare. I-190 eastbound, westbound, looking pretty good. The Eisenhower, 55 minutes already from the Jane Addams to the Jane Byrne Interchange, 34 minutes in from Mannheim, 22 out to Mannheim, 40 minutes out to the Jane Addams. The Stevenson got some heavy spots in the usual places. Harlem to the Dan Ryan, 47 minutes coming in from I-355, 39 minutes in from the Tri-State. You're 28 minutes out to the Tri-State. I-55 in Will County, slow from Weber Road to I-355. Northbound, southbound's okay. The Dan Ryan, 23 minutes in from the merge, 12 minutes out to the split. On Tri-State Tollway, a little slow northbound, Cermak to the Eisenhower, the Bensonville Bridge to Balmoral, all the usual spots. The rest of the tollway is pretty much the same. Route 53 getting heavy through the work zone. Everything else is looking pretty good so far this morning. Next traffic, 658 News Radio, 105.9 WBBM.
13: WBBM AccuWeather, sunshine will become mixed with cloud later today as it warms to a high of 87. Partly cloudy tonight, though 68. Clouding up tomorrow. Watch out for some rain and a thunderstorm late in the day and at night. Could be some downpours, especially tomorrow night. The high tomorrow, 80. Saturday, any rain and a thunderstorm will taper off to just a shower, but it'll stay cloudy and breezy with a high in the mid-70s. 56 in McHenry, 63 at O'Hare, 64 at Midway, at 67 now at the lakefront. Our high today reaches 87. I'm AccuWeather meteorologist Joe Lundberg.
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1: A large financial settlement has been reached nearly 6 years after a woman was killed in a crash on the Tri-State Tollway.
0: There was a six-vehicle crash on Interstate 294 in the southwest suburbs in September 2020. A 64-year-old woman named Marianne Falco was killed. Charles Grease of Palos Heights was charged with reckless homicide and aggravated DUI, resulting in death for that crash. His insurance company paid $200,000, and now a law firm says another defendant involved in the crash, who was driving a commercial truck, will pay $3 million, bringing the total settlement to $3.2 million on behalf of Falco's estate. Terry Keschner, News Radio 105.9 WBBM.
2: A popular UK musician is being mourned following his death in an accident.
6: Irish singer-songwriter Glenn Hansard has died in a motorcycle crash. He was 56 years old.
7: Take this, sinking boat.
6: Hansard was known for his dual career in acting and music and won an Academy Award in 2008 for the song Falling Slowly from the film Once, in which he also starred. His management says the accident happened in Dublin on Wednesday. He also played a member of a Dublin soul band in the film The Commitments and was the frontman for The Frames and part of the duo The Swell Season. Hansard also released solo albums, including Didn't He Ramble, which was nominated for a Grammy. I'm Karen Chamas.
2: We'll check business news from Bloomberg coming up next. The futures markets pointing to a higher open, plus some Yum brand earnings. The details on the way.
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26: My Rob, after yesterday's very rough session, things are looking better this morning. From the CME in Chicago, S&P futures up 48, NASDAQ futures up 392, Dow futures up 267. Crude is down about 1.2%, still up there at $83.49 a barrel. The mood this morning getting a boost from earnings reported late yesterday, including Microsoft, where the cloud unit grew at the fastest rate in 4 years. But this morning, we are hearing from Yum Brands, and the Taco Bell business was booming before that parasite outbreak linked to tainted lettuce crimped sales. The restaurant group said sales at established Taco Bell locations jumped 7% in the second quarter, outpacing analyst estimates. The chain has been the fastest growing brand in Yum's portfolio, which also includes KFC and the soon-to-be-sold Pizza Hut. Now, this morning, we're going to get an update on inflation after the Fed held those interest rates steady yesterday. We'll hear about the Fed's preferred metric on inflation, the so-called PCE. With business at 23 and 53 and in the noon business hour, live from Bloomberg, Gina Cervetti, News Radio 105.9 WBBM.
2: We have a closure in Bellwood. The details and traffic and weather together coming up next at 6:55.
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10: It's 6:58. Traffic and weather together on the 8s. Here's Brian Peck.
11: Trouble in Bellwood. Manheim closed in both directions at Washington Boulevard, and Washington Boulevard closed between Butterfield and Frederick. This is a crash investigation. Use 25th for north-south Madison going east-west. Now we have a new crash outbound on the Stevenson. You're slow from Kedzie to Central. This is a crash in the left lane, 28 minutes out to the Tri-State, 36 minutes out to I-355 inbound, 47 coming in from I-355, 39 minutes in from the Tri-State. On the Edens, 15 minutes in, 20 minutes going back out. On the Kennedy, 32 minutes in from O'Hare, 34 back out to the airport. Everything else moving pretty well so far. The Dan Ryan, 23 minutes in from the merge, 12 minutes out to the split. I-57, 18 minutes in, 15 out. And the Bishop Ford, 19 in. You are 15 minutes going back out. 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
12: AccuWeather forecast for today. Sunshine this morning, mixing with some clouds this afternoon. Very warm and a high of 88. We have 63 right now at O'Hare and Midway, 60 at the lakefront at 6:59.
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12: A Crystal Lake daycare owner has been found guilty of injuring an infant in her care.
13: This is Mike Krauser. New charges in the murder and dismemberment of a Joliet man identified after his arm with a distinctive tattoo was found in a lake in central Illinois.
10: More missiles fly in the Middle East as more countries appear to be dragged into the fight. 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
10: S&P futures up 45 points. NASDAQ futures up 366 points.
12: AccuWeather says for today, sunshine this morning, mixing with some clouds this afternoon. Very warm, a high of 88. Then tonight, partly cloudy, a low of 68. Going up to 80 tomorrow, could see some showers and thunderstorms. 63 right now at O'Hare. ABC News is next. It's 7 o'clock.
10: From ABC News,
14: I'm Sherry Preston. Another night of missiles fired from U.S. forces into Iran and from Iran toward bases housing U.S. troops. ABC's Karen Waugh says the American strikes came after a six-day lull in fighting.
15: There's growing concern.

0: That the war is expanding. Reported drone strikes hit two ships at a port in Egypt, including a U.S.-owned tanker. And now a report from Reuters saying China could be sending Iran shoulder-fired missiles. China denies the report.
1: In an exclusive interview with ABC's Lindsay Davis, Israeli Prime Minister Benjamin Netanyahu said he didn't think the clogged Strait of Hormuz would be a problem for long.
2: I don't think the straits are going to be that powerful a leverage, because people will move the energy pipelines out of the straits to the Red Sea, from there to Israel and the Mediterranean. We can unblock this choke point, and we will.
1: Oil is trading higher once again, though, and the markets are looking toward a higher opening following the Dow's worst day in more than a year.
3: As the conflict deepens, so has Americans' frustrations with the war. A new Quinnipiac poll finds that 66% of Americans say the war is not worth fighting. At the White House, the president asked if he would always respond to an Iranian strike.
4: Will I always hit back?
5: Yes.
4: Pretty much.
1: That's ABC's Rachel Scott at the White House. Russian attacks across Ukraine overnight, killing at least 8 people and wounding dozens of others. Officials say with the heaviest casualties and aftermath reported in the eastern regions of Dnipro and Lviv. The death toll from the earthquake in southern Japan believed to be about 34 people. Time running out to find survivors. There have been more than 250 aftershocks since the original magnitude 7.1 tremor. It's a big day for tech stocks. Both Apple and Amazon report earnings after the closing bell. This is also Tim Cook's last earning call as the CEO of Apple. You're listening to ABC News.
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9: 7:03 on Thursday morning, July 30th. Good morning. I'm Rob Hart, sitting in for Cisco Cotto today.
10: And I'm Mike Martinez. It is currently 66 degrees in Chicago under mostly sunny skies. Really going to be a beautiful day. Sunshine this morning mixing with some clouds this afternoon. Very warm, headed to a high of 88 degrees. We'll get more details ahead in the AccuWeather 5-day forecast coming up at 7:15.
9: And we have a crash in the Stevenson. Fill you in traffic coming up in 5 minutes. Our top local story on News Radio WBBM. McHenry County prosecutors are praising a 10-year-old girl for helping gather evidence to convict a Crystal Lake daycare owner of seriously injuring an infant. The details from WBBM's Nancy Hardy.
11: State's Attorney Randy Free says children should not have to protect one another from the adults entrusted with their care. But her office credits a quick-thinking girl for recording a video that helped jurors convict Ann Migliorato. In it, prosecutors say the 63-year-old forcefully pinned down an 11-month-old boy while changing his diaper, leading to a broken rib. Doctors testified he had 2 rib fractures prior to the chokehold incident in 2024. Court documents show Migliorato's daycare license was revoked. She faces between 18 and 90 years in prison at sentencing in October. Nancy Hardy, News Radio 105.9 WBBM.
10: Chicago police have released video of a gas station shooting earlier this morning that left 2 people dead and 2 others wounded. The shooting took place shortly before 12:30 on the morning of July 2nd. Surveillance video shows 4 suspects approached the gas station near 76th and Halsted and opened fire. A 53-year-old woman and a 46-year-old man were killed, while 2 other people in their 30s were critically injured. Police say the gunman ran away down a nearby alley after that shooting.
9: The wife and half-brother of a man from Joliet who was murdered and dismembered last month are now charged with first-degree murder.
4: 62-year-old Robin Turner and 26-year-old James Adams are alleged to have stabbed 38-year-old Dale Wayne Turner multiple times and then dismembered his body. His arm was found floating in a lake in central Illinois, Lake Mattoon. A distinctive tattoo led to his identity, and a later search of his home led to the discovery of more of his body in a freezer. Turner and Adams are charged with 3 counts of first-degree murder, 1 count of dismembering a human body, and 2 counts of concealing a homicidal death. Adams is alleged to have told police he killed his half-brother in self-defense. Prosecutors say internet searches show premeditation. Mike Krauser, News Radio 105.9 WBBM.
10: Mayor Brandon Johnson was downtown with city officials breaking ground on a new project bringing more housing to River North.
5: The 25-floor historic high-rise at Michigan and Illinois will be converted from an office building into residential, creating 320 new homes, including 64 affordable housing units. Downtown Alderman Brendan Riley joins Mayor Brandon Johnson for the groundbreaking ceremony of the $162 million project.
12: This is going to go a long way in addressing our housing shortage in the city of Chicago.
5: Mayor Johnson says the project is one of 26 office to residential conversions underway.
13: My administration and private partners are no longer investing in a downtown office sort of monoculture. We are developing a true neighborhood that Chicagoans can afford to live, work, and raise families in.
5: The project is expected to be completed in 2027. Mallory Vorbrooker, News Radio, 105.9 WBBM.
9: Chicago police are investigating the shooting death of TF North High School basketball coach Tim Bankston. The 60-year-old was found shot inside a home in the Auburn Gresham neighborhood yesterday morning. Bankston was a classmate at Chicago's Simeon High School with 17th Ward Alderman David Moore.
14: There are so many young men that are not in jail or in the grave because of Coach Tim. Him coaching at TF North, but he didn't forget Simeon, and he does the Bob Hambrick Classic at TF North, and we try to go there to support that. And he's just beloved citywide. I'm going to put it like this, statewide.
9: Bankston and Alderman Moore were classmates at Simeon High School with basketball star Ben Wilson, who was shot and killed in 1984. Chicago police are investigating Bankston's death.
10: It's 7:08, traffic and weather together on the 8th, sponsored by Four Seasons Heating, Air Conditioning, Plumbing, Sewer, and Electric. In for Beau Duran, here's Brian Peck.
15: Got a crash. It's outbound on the Stevenson. You're getting heavy from Pulaski to Central. This is in your left lane, 29 minutes out to the tri-state, 37 minutes in or out to I-355. Inbound, really heavy from Harlem to the Dan Ryan, as per usual. 44 minutes coming in from I-355, 36 in from the tri-state. Also, we have a new stall. It's inbound on the Dan Ryan, really heavy from the merge to 71st. This stall in the left lane. Thank you, Dave, calling us up on the WBBM Mercedes-Benz of Hoffman Estates traffic tip line, 855-780 Road. Then you're a little bit heavy from 47th to Roosevelt. 26 minutes total from the merge into downtown. About the same in the express, 12 minutes going out to the split. On the Edens, 15 minutes in, you're 19 minutes going back out. On the Kennedy, 35 minutes from O'Hare to the Jane Byrne Interchange, 20 minutes in from the Edens Junction. You'll pick up 2 minutes in the express lanes. Enjoy that. 21 minutes out to Montrose, 36 minutes out to O'Hare. Once you get there, I-190 eastbound, westbound, looking pretty clear. The Eisenhower now, you've got heavy spots from North Avenue all the way into Sacramento Boulevard. An hour in from I-90, 38 minutes in from Mannheim. Outbound, a little slow, Cicero to Des Plaines. 24 minutes out to Mannheim, 42 out to the Jane Adams. I-55 in Will County, northbound a little slow, Weber to I-355. Southbound looks good. On I-57, 15 minutes in, 15 minutes out, the Bishop Ford. 15 minutes in from 8094, still a little slow, Stony Island to the Dan Ryan. Outbound slow through the work zone, 15 minutes going out. Route 394, heavy around Sauk Trail. Power still out there. Traffic light not working, so you're getting a little backed up. Do Saba Lakeshore Drive. Nothing out of the ordinary, just getting heavy through Grand Grant Park, you've got the closures for Lollapalooza starting today, so that's why you're getting backed up there. Tri-State and the Tollways, nothing out of the ordinary there. Route 53, heavy through the work zone, both directions, I-80 and Northwest Indiana, moving well so far. Next traffic, 718 News Radio, 105.9 WBBM.
9: AccuWeather forecast for today. Sunshine this morning, mixing with some clouds this afternoon. Very warm, a high of 88. Then tonight, partly cloudy and a low of 68. Tomorrow, increasing clouds, not as warm, but more humid with some rain and thunder later on and a high near 80. Right now, we have 66 at O'Hare under mostly sunny skies, 71 at the lakefront, 57 in Naperville and in Glenview. Sunny skies, 64. It's 710.
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19: RJ Hanavi, head of analytical research at the foot traffic analysis firm Placer AI, says the biggest loser of the Taylor Farms fiasco was Taco Bell, which has seen a 30% drop in sales.
20: We've seen some of the other fast casual guys get hit initially, but they've rallied back. At the same time, too, some of the other QSR burger and chicken names have actually seen a slight benefit from that, perhaps from Taco Bell visitors who may be shifting their behavior at this point.
19: Ottavi tells the Noon Business Hour the Bell can win back its customers, but that will be determined by their next steps.
20: Typically, and we're already starting to see this from Taco Bell, too, we do see a period where the company does do some deep discounts to drive people back in the into the restaurants, so that can also be a factor in how long these take. But typically, at a minimum, you do see these lasting for a few months.
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21: 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Paper, pencils, pens, erasers, just about everything a kid will need. Kim Majerus is with Amazon, one of the corporations contributing to Cradles to Crayons.
22: We want to save the community and give them the opportunity to focus on their needs while we help support them get what they need at school. And that is a great education and, more importantly, getting the outcomes that they need so they could be a fruitful supplier to the workforce that we have today.
21: Daniel Panzarella owns Veterans Logistics.
23: I was actually shocked. One of the things that the Cradles to Crayons said is one in two children are in poverty in Chicago. So it's a great way to really help everybody start off right.
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10: The Chicago Board of Education is set to vote today on the CPS budget for the next school year. The nearly $10 billion spending plan calls for roughly 1,600 layoffs between teachers and support staff. The proposal also calls for short-term financing to offset delayed property tax distributions from Cook County. Five furlough days that were part of the original plan were taken off the table, however. CTU is planning a news conference ahead of the board meeting where they'll push to delay the vote to make more changes. CPS board members have until August 31st to approve a final budget.
9: A little bit of rain in the five-day forecast from AccuWeather coming up next. Then sports, where it takes a dozen innings for the White Sox and Yankees to settle things on the South Side.
24: 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I'm Lisa Fielding. 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
10: It's 7:15, time for the AccuWeather 5-day forecast, sponsored by Four Seasons Heating, Air Conditioning, Plumbing, Sewer, and Electric. Here's meteorologist Joe Lundberg.
1: Nice sunny start to our day, and that sunshine will just mix with some clouds this afternoon. It'll get very warm with a high up to 88. And tonight will be partly cloudy with a low of 68. Clouds will increase tomorrow. It'll become more humid with a high of 80. Toward the end of the day, some rain and even a thunderstorm will move in from the west. That'll continue tomorrow night as an area of low pressure cuts underneath us to the south. That rain may come down hard at times. There could be a thunderstorm. Certainly going to lead to some ponding on streets and highways and probably some travel delays, the low 68. We get to Saturday, the rain should taper off to a shower, the high 75. Breezy Sunday, clouds, maybe a shower, should give way to some sun, the high 78. More sunshine Monday, should be a nice day with a high of 82. Right now it's 57 degrees in Aurora, 71 at the lakefront, 66 at O'Hare and Midway. Humidity 67%, the air calm, and the barometer 30.06 inches and steady. We're headed up to 88 later today. I'm AccuWeather meteorologist Joe Lundberg.
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2: Morning. This White Sox highlight comes with bonus fireworks. Full house on their feet in the 12th inning of the raid. Jordan Hicks pitches out of a bases-loaded Yankees jam. Bottom 12, the Sox push Tristan Peters to third base on a Chase Meidroff bunt, bringing up light-hitting backup catcher Edgar Caro.
3: Dumps this one into center field. It's going to drop. Here comes Tristan Peters to play at the plate. Save! White Sox walk it off and beat the Yankees in 12. What a comeback.
2: Quite the show. Caro the hero. Sox win 6-5. CHSN the call. Mutataka Murakami scored the game-tying run in the 11th when from third base. The Yankees catcher tried picking him off, went in the left field. Also launched a game-tying solo homer in the 8th, Mooney. White Sox take on the Yankees 1-10 again today. After nine innings of nothing, the Cubs stumble in St. Louis 3-2. Trenton Thornton KO by a walk-off two-run double from the Cards. Ivan Herrera with one out in the 10th. Pete Crow Armstrong's two-run homer put the Cubs up 2-0 in the top of the 10th. 1-15 series wrap-up in St. Louis. Javier Assad on the mound under the arch. Bears training camp continues with an 8:30 a.m. workout, light practice. We'll hear from new offensive coordinator Press Taylor pre-practice. Defensive coordinator Dennis Allen immediately on day one has the defense do 40 up-downs, calls the physical drill a rite of passage for playing on his unit. Josh List, News Radio 105.9 WBBM.
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15: In Bellwood, Mannheim is closed in both directions at Washington Boulevard and Washington Boulevard closed between Butterfield and Frederick. This is due now to a fatal crash investigation. You want to use 25th going north-south. If you're going east-west, Madison's a good choice there. Elsewhere, we've got a stall inbound on the Eisenhower. Heavy spots from North Avenue to 25th. This stall is in your left lane, then it stays heavy to Sacramento. Looking at an hour now. Hour and 3 minutes from the Jane Addams to the Jane Byrne Interchange. 40 minutes in from Mannheim. You're 27 out to Mannheim, 45 out to the Jane Addams. The Stevenson outbound heavy, Cadzita Central. This is a crash in your left lane. You're 24 minutes out to Cicero, 35 out to the Tri-State, 43 out to I-355. Inbound, usual heavy spots. Harlem to the Dan Ryan, 46 coming in from I-355, 38 in from the Tri-State. Also a stall on the Dan Ryan inbound, slow from the merge to 71st. This is in your left lane, 26 minutes going in, you're 12 minutes going back out. On the Edens, 15 minutes in, 19 minutes out. The Kennedy, 37 in from O'Hare, 22 in from the Edens Junction, about the same in the Express. 21 minutes out to Montrose, 38 minutes out to O'Hare. I-55 57, 15 minutes in either direction. The Bishop Ford, 15 minutes in, 15 minutes out. Route 394 heavy at Sauk Trail. Power still out there in Sauk Village, so the traffic light not working there. You're getting backed up. Dusable Lake Shore Drive heavy through Grant Park. The rest of the roadways, the tollways all look pretty good. Route 53 heavy through the work zone. Otherwise, you're looking good. I-80 in Northwest Indiana, you're in good shape. 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
1: AccuWeather forecast for the rest of today. Sunshine this morning, mixing with some clouds this afternoon. Very warm, a high of 88. Then tonight, partly cloudy, a low of 68. Tomorrow, increasing clouds, not as warm, but more humid with some rain and thunder later on. Tomorrow's high, 80. 66 at O'Hare, 71 at the lakefront. Naperville, sunny, 57, and in Wheaton, sunny 62. It's 721.
10: Our top story this hour, a member of the Chicago Police Oversight Commission says the city should hold off on the search to find a new CPD superintendent. The officials say no decision should be made on Larry Snelling's permanent successor until after the mayoral election. WBBM's Nancy Hardy will have much more on this story coming up at 7:31.
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10: 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This hour's smart quiz question is, what state out west has the most waterfalls of any state in the United States? We want to know what state out west has the most waterfalls of any state in the U.S. The WBBN contest line is now open. We'll start with caller 7 at 1-866-780-QUIZ. That's 1-866-780-7849.
1: 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We'll have the answer and a winner in about 10 minutes.
10: It's 7:23, time for business news from Bloomberg. Here's Gina Cervetti.
0: My, Rob, today we'll get a new snapshot of inflation, the Fed's preferred gauge of prices, the Personal Consumer Expenditure Index, or PCE. The market is hoping for good news for June before the U.S.-Iran ceasefire broke and gas prices started rising again. U.S. stock futures are higher this morning, getting a boost from Starbucks, Chipotle, Mexican Grill, and Microsoft as investors applaud their latest earnings. Earnings reported late yesterday, and it was a rough day on Wall Street yesterday. The Fed left rates unchanged as expected, but with a lack of guidance, investors were left doubting Chair Kevin Warsh's commitment to curbing inflation. The Dow plunged 1,153 points. Adidas sold four times more jerseys and twice as many balls during this year's FIFA World Cup compared to 4 years ago, and the company just raised its outlook for the year. But with all of the marketing dollars spent on the Cup, Adidas posted profit that missed estimates in the latest quarter. With business at 23 and 53, and in the noon business hour from Bloomberg, Gina Cervetti, News Radio 105.9 WBBM.
1: It's 7:24. A deal for NASCAR to return to racing in Chicago appears to be stuck in the pits.
4: A proposal would have moved the racing event from its previous July dates to shortly after Memorial Day, according to Cranes. A press conference to announce the event was set for June, but never occurred. Cranes reports a major stumbling block is the amount of a state subsidy NASCAR is seeking to defray some of its costs. Sources say talks about a Chicago race are in limbo, with little time to resolve the matter before NASCAR has to finalize its 2027 racing schedule. Roger Plummer, News Radio, 105.9 WBBM.
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4: Traffic and weather together on the 8th. Here's Brian Peck.
5: Mannheim still closed in both directions at Washington Boulevard and Washington Boulevard closed between Butterfield and Frederick due to a fatal crash investigation from an earlier rollover crash this morning. Definitely want to use 25th Avenue north-south, or if you're going east-west, Madison Avenue would be your better choice. On the Edens, you're 15 minutes coming in from Lake Cook. Outbound getting heavy from Foster out to Toohey. 24 minutes out to Lake Cook on the Kennedy, 39 minutes O'Hare into downtown, 23 in from the Edens Junction, and the same in the Express, so take your pick there. 22 minutes out to Montrose, 38 out to O'Hare. The Eisenhower in Hour 3 coming in from the Jane Addams to the Jane Byrne Interchange, 40 minutes in from Anaheim, earlier stall at 25th. That's gone, but still very slow. 27 minutes out to Mannheim, 45 out to the Jane Addams. The Stevenson, 46 minutes coming in from I-355, 38 minutes in from the Tri-State. Outbound still heavy, Kedzie to Central. We still have this crash in the left lane in cleanup mode. 35 minutes out to the Tri-State, 43 out to I-355. The Dan Ryan earlier stall at 71st, gone, but still heavy. 26 minutes coming in, 12 minutes out. I-57, 18 minutes in, 15 minutes out. On the Bishop Ford, a little slow in both directions, 15 in, 15 minutes going out. Next traffic coming up at 7:38. 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
6: AccuWeather forecast for the rest of today. Sunshine this morning, mixing with some clouds this afternoon. Very warm today, a high of 88. Then tonight, partly cloudy and a low of 68. Tomorrow, increasing clouds, not as warm but more humid with some rain and thunder later on and a high near 80. Right now, we have 66 degrees at O'Hare under mostly sunny sky, 71 degrees at the lakefront. Naperville, sunny skies, 57 at 7:30.
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6: Good morning. I'm Rob Hart, sitting in for Cisco Cotto today.
8: And I'm Mai Martinez. These are the top stories on News Radio WBBM.
9: This is Nancy Hardy. There's a push to hold off finding a new police superintendent until after the Chicago mayor's race.
6: A couple has been denied pretrial release after being accused of breaking into a home in Naperville.
8: And a new poll asks how Americans feel about the war in Iran.
6: Plus, actor Jared Leto is denying criminal sexual misconduct accusations made by multiple women.
8: WBBM Business.
6: S&P futures up 53 points. NASDAQ futures up 421.
8: We'll have plenty of sunshine to start the day, then a little bit of clouds moving in this afternoon. Headed to a high of 88 degrees right now at O'Hare. Mostly sunny skies and 66 degrees.

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1: Topping our news at the half hour, one of the people tasked with finding a new Chicago police superintendent wants the city to wait until after the election for mayor next year. The story from WBBM's Nancy Harding.
2: The Community Commission for Public Safety and Accountability is required to give the mayor the names of three finalists for superintendent by November 12th. The city council is expected to vote on his choice in February, the same month as the mayoral general election. Member Anthony Driver Jr. wants to push it back. In a letter to aldermen, he said the timeline deserves thoughtful reconsideration. Mayor Brandon Johnson has not said if he's running for re-election. He chose Larry Snelling as superintendent 3 years ago based on Driver's and other commissioners' recommendations. Snelling retired earlier this month. Nancy Hardy, News Radio 105.9 WBBM.
0: The owner of a daycare center in Crystal Lake has been convicted of injuring a baby in her care, breaking several of his ribs. 63-year-old Ann Migliorotto was found guilty of counts including felony aggravated battery to a child and unlawful operation of a child care facility. She faces 18 to 90 years in prison when sentenced on October 8th. Migliorotto rejected a plea deal earlier this month that included a 10-year prison term.
1: A man and woman will be held in custody until trial following a home invasion in DuPage County this week that left a dog dead.
3: Nicole Smith of Naperville and Andre Bridges of DeKalb are facing multiple felony charges after allegedly entering the apartment of an acquaintance in unincorporated Naperville, pepper spraying the man and shooting his dog to death. Smith is 40, Bridges is 35. Both are charged with home invasion while armed with a firearm, aggravated cruelty to animals, and aggravated unlawful use of a weapon. Prosecutors have not said what the alleged motive was, just that the alleged attack was unprovoked. State's Attorney Robert Berlin said in a statement, "The level of cruelty is heartbreaking and extremely disturbing." He added, "They showed a shocking willingness to cause physical and emotional pain to others." Mike Krauser, News Radio, 105.9 WBBM.
0: Americans are weighing in on the Trump administration's actions in the Middle East.
4: About two-thirds of U.S. adults who answered a poll by the Associated Press and the Nork Center for Public Affairs Research say the war in Iran has not been worthwhile. That's most Democrats and independents, and about 37% of Republicans. The poll was conducted July 23rd to the 27th, when the U.S. and Iran halted attacks following a nearly two-week escalation of the war. Just 28% of U.S. adults surveyed currently approve of how President Donald Trump is handling Iran. It was 34% in June. And when it comes to just Republicans, about 61% approve, down from 71% in June. Donna Warder, Washington.
1: Explosive new accusations are being directed at an Academy Award-winning actor. ABC's Kanye Whitworth reports.
2: Jared Leto is facing new allegations of sexual misconduct from multiple women in the BBC documentary Jared Leto, Hollywood's Dark Secret. ABC has not independently verified these claims. Four of the women say they were teenagers when they met Leto, who was in his 30s and 40s. Leto denying the allegations, saying in a statement, "I have never sexually assaulted anyone in my entire life." These claims are absolutely and categorically false.
1: The BBC says it's corroborated a number of the women's accounts with friends and family who were told about the encounters at the time they allegedly happened. The broadcaster adds it's also seen pictures and messages that support some of the claims.
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1: 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The answer, that would be Washington State, and it has more than 3,100 waterfalls. If you're curious who was number two, that would be Oregon with 1,600.
2: 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And before she goes chasing waterfalls, she'll go to Ravinia. 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
1: 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In Waukegan, the Thorntons on Grand is selling gas for $3.99 a gallon. And in Hickory Hills, the Sitka Go on Roberts has gas for $4.09 a gallon.
2: 7:38, traffic and weather together on the 8th, sponsored by Four Seasons Heating, Air Conditioning, Plumbing, Sewer, and Electric. And here's Brian Peck.
4: Well, good news on the outbound Stevenson. We're finally in cleanup mode on this crash that we've had at Central, although it's still really heavy and it's still in the left lane. That's why you're still backed up 32 minutes out to the Tri-State, 40 minutes out to I-355, inbound heavy, Harlem to the Dan Ryan, 48 minutes coming in from I-355, 40 minutes in from the Tri-State. In Bellwood, Mannheim still closed both directions at Washington Boulevard. Washington Boulevard is also closed between Butterfield and Frederick. This is a fatal crash investigation from an earlier rollover crash that happened early this morning. You want to use 25th Avenue north-south, and if you're going east-west, maybe Madison would be a better choice. On the Edens, you're 15 minutes from Lake Cook to the Kennedy Junction. 24 minutes going back out. The Kennedy, 40 minutes coming in from O'Hare. 26 minutes in from the Edens Junction. 22 out to Montrose, 38 out to O'Hare. I-190 eastbound, westbound looks pretty good. The Eisenhower, 58 minutes from the Jane Addams to the Jane Bird Interchange. 36 minutes in from Mannheim. 29 minutes out to Mannheim. 47 out to the Jane Addams. I-55 in Will County, a little slow from the truck scales to I-355. Otherwise, you're looking good. Southbound, great. Dan Ryan, 26 minutes from the merge into downtown, 12 minutes out to the split. I-57, an 18-minute trip in, 15 minutes going out. The Bishop Ford, 15 minutes either direction. Route 394, still heavy at Salk Trail. Both directions, still out of power there from the storm a few days ago. DuSable Lakeshore Drive, still heavy through Grant Park from Lollapalooza closures. Otherwise, you're looking good. Tri-State and the tollways, nothing out of the ordinary. Route 53, really heavy in the work zone, both directions, Northwest Indiana, looking okay right now. Next traffic coming up at 7:48, News Radio 105.9 WBBM.
5: WBBM AccuWeather, sunshine today mixing with clouds this afternoon. Our high temperature will head to 88, partly cloudy tonight of 68. Mostly cloudy tomorrow, a little bit more humid with some rain toward the end of the day and even a thunderstorm, the high 80. Periods of rain, some of it heavy, and a thunderstorm tomorrow night. And then Saturday, cloudy, breezy, and humid. That rain will taper to a shower, the high 75. Right now it's 50 or 61 degrees in Round Lake Beach, 66 at Midway and O'Hare, 71 at the lakefront. Our high today reaches 88. I'm AccuWeather meteorologist Joe Lundberg.
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1: The murder of a popular suburban basketball coach has echoes of another infamous killing in Chicago more than 40 years ago.
6: In November of 1984, Chicago was shocked over the shooting death of Simeon High School's Ben Wilson, the top-rated high school basketball player in the country. Now, more than four decades later, Chicago police say 60-year-old Tim Bankston, the boys' basketball coach at TF North High School in South Suburban Calumet City, was found shot in a home on the 7600 block of South Emerald around 10 a.m. Bankston was a teammate of Ben Wilson and a classmate of Chicago 17th Ward Alderman David Moore.
7: You know, right now I'm lifting and praying for his wife, his entire family.

0: His brother, his children, just, you know, I'm just uplifting, you know, everybody right now, and our Simeon family. I mean, this is really a tough one.
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2: A longtime lawmaker has made his final journey home.
3: Senator Lindsey Graham has returned for the last time to South Carolina with an Air Force flyover and powerful friends remembering him as someone who never stopped working for the state he loved, South Carolina Governor Henry McMaster.
4: Lindsey Graham understood the hopes and dreams and needs of his state and delivered every time.
3: Former Representative Trey Gowdy.
5: It wasn't the trappings of office that he cared about, it was the work.
3: Graham died after a visit to Ukraine as he was seeking tougher sanctions against Russia.
5: Blessed are the peacemakers. He was on a trip, what turned out to be his last trip, trying to broker peace in a war where hundreds of thousands of people had lost their lives.
3: Senator Graham was 71 years old. I'm Lisa Dwyer.
6: Leaders in Washington, D.C. and federal officials are announcing preliminary security plans that will be in place for the Freedom 250 Grand Prix. The IndyCar race is scheduled to take place later this month around the National Mall. This is Secret Service Deputy Director Matthew Quinn.
7: We're all on the same plan to make sure that this event goes off as safely and successfully as possible for the residents of Washington, D.C., from the people traveling in from all over the world to watch this historic event.
6: He says the strategy also includes counterterrorism measures for possible drone activity.
2: We'll check the top trending stories and sports coming up next. The Bears' new offensive coordinator is a familiar voice to Caleb Williams. The details on the way.
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2: Talk about an overdue library book. A Welsh library says it recently received a pair of books that were checked out 116 years ago. Conwy Library says they were checked out by Walter Griffith Owen in 1910. His grandson returned the books. They're still in good condition. The library

0: Jury did not say if they charged the man 116 years worth of late fees.
1: He would pay that in stones or something. The Seattle Mariners are taking advantage of the Jimothy craze. The team has announced next Wednesday will be Jimothy night to honor the short-spined raccoon. The first 20,000 fans will take home a Jimothy rookie card, one of which will be a one-of-a-kind gold card. Special tickets are available that come with a T-shirt featuring the viral sensation.
0: 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It's time for sports, and here's Josh List.
2: He's new on the job, but not to Hallis Hall. Press Taylor was promoted to Bears offensive coordinator in February after serving as passing game coordinator last season, and he takes over for Declan Doyle, who departed for Baltimore, giving Caleb Williams seamless continuity in year two under head coach Ben Johnson.
3: This time last year, we were just teaching him how we wanted you to hold the ball, where we wanted you to align. We were going through play call drills with the quarterbacks. They didn't really know what the words meant. To where now, every tape is our guys running these concepts. It's our quarterback calling plays that he called throughout the course of last year, to where now it feels like we're more into the system.
2: Can't really do a story about Press Taylor without a story about why he's called Press. It's actually his middle name. He inherited his legal first name, Sherwood, from his dad, Sherwood Taylor, who was a great DB and team captain for Oklahoma in the 70s. To avoid being Sherwood Jr. around the house, he's gone by the middle name Press his entire life. New offensive coordinator Press Taylor meets the press at his season opening news conference before practice kicks off at 8:30. Edgar Caro says it's time to go home. Strokes a winning double in the 12th inning. The White Sox topple the Yankees 6-5. Munetaka Murakami scores the tying run twice on an 8th inning homer and 11th inning error. The first place Sox host New York at 1:10. The Cubs and Javier Assad pushed up in the rotation face the Cardinals at 1:15. Pete Crow Armstrong's 24th home run had the Cubs up 2-0 in the 10th before a 3-2 loss to St. Louis on a walk-off double. Josh Liss, News Radio 105.9 WBBM.
1: It's 7:48, traffic and weather together on the 8th. Here's Brian Peck.
4: In Bellwood, Mannheim still closed both directions at Washington Boulevard, and Washington Boulevard also closed between Butterfield and Frederick due to a fatal crash investigation from an earlier rollover crash. Use 25th Avenue going north-south, Madison for east-west. Also, cleanup mode on the Stevenson outbound heavy from Kedzie to Central. Earlier crash, it is moved over to the left shoulder now. Got a little bit of debris left over in that left lane, so do move over. IDOT reminds you to move over. It's the law. It's not a game. And by the way, thank you, Greg, that called us up on the tip line. 29 minutes out to the tri-state, 37 minutes out to I-355. Inbound, you're looking at 46 minutes from I-355 to DuSable Lakeshore Drive, 28 minutes in from the tri-state. The Dan Ryan, 30 minutes from the merge into downtown. We got a reported crash now at the Stevenson, so it's starting to back up there. About the same in the express. Not any difference because it is right there at the Stevenson. 12 minutes going out to the split on the Edens. 15 minutes in from Lake Cook. 24 minutes going back out on the Kennedy. 40 minutes in from O'Hare. 26 in from the Edens Junction. 22 minutes out to Montrose. 38 out to the O'Hare. And on the Eisenhower, 57 minutes coming in from the Jane Addams to the Jane Byrne Interchange. 35 in from Mannheim. 28 back out to Mannheim. On I-57, 18 minutes in, 15 minutes out. The Bishop Ford, a little heavy from Stony Island to the Dan Ryan, 15 minutes coming in. Slow through the work zone, 15 minutes going back out to 8094. Route 394, still heavy with no power in Sauk Village at Sauk Trail. The traffic light doesn't work, so you're getting backed up in both directions. DuSable Lakeshore Drive, yeah, Lollapalooza getting a little busy through Grant Park with the closures. The Tri-State and the Tollways, nothing out of the ordinary route. 53 in both directions, heavy through the work zone. Northwest Indiana doing okay. Next traffic, 7:58, News Radio 105.9 WBBM.
5: WBBM AccuWeather, a warm one today. Sunny to partly cloudy skies, are high reaching 88, and partly cloudy, mild tonight, though 68. Turning out mostly cloudy and more humid tomorrow with a high of 80. Expect rain and a thunderstorm late tomorrow through tomorrow night. 67 right now in South Chicago, 71 at the lakefront, 66 at O'Hare at Midway. We're headed toward 88. I'm AccuWeather meteorologist Joe Lundberg.
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1: A traffic stop led to criminal charges against a Chicago man that involved alcohol and teenage girls.
7: The Cook County

0: sheriff's office says they pulled over 53-year-old Nathaniel McGee near the corner of Clark and Roosevelt in the South Loop neighborhood late Monday night for driving without headlights. Officers discovered McGee had a revoked license, an open container of alcohol, and two teenage passengers, one of whom had been reported missing from Harvey. McGee allegedly admitted to buying alcohol for the girls, and additional alcohol and cannabis were found in the vehicle. McGee was charged with contributing to delinquency of a minor, driving on a revoked license, and cannabis possession before being released. Both girls were checked by paramedics and returned home. 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
1: Ella Langley has set another record with her smash hit, Choosin' Texas, which has notched its 15th week on top of the Billboard Hot 100. The song has now surpassed Mariah Carey's We Belong Together and Whitney Houston's I Will Always Love You to claim the title of most weeks at number one for a non-holiday song by a solo female artist. We have new numbers on inflation, the details and business news from Bloomberg coming up in 60 seconds at 7:52.
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3: The World Health Organization projects global cancer cases will nearly double by the year 2050, surging to 35 million diagnoses annually. While aging and population growth drive the numbers, experts say 4 in 10 cases are completely preventable. The WHO is calling on world leaders to immediately integrate basic cancer screenings and treatments into standard health coverage, warning that survival shouldn't depend on a patient's wealth. I'm Margie Schaefer.
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6: My, Rob, the futures point to a higher open after the rough Wall Street session for stocks yesterday. From the CME in Chicago, S&P futures up 45, NASDAQ futures up 4.45, Dow futures up 196 points, crude at $84.26 a barrel. The Fed's preferred measure of inflation, the Personal Consumption Expenditures Price Index, fell 0.1% last month from May on the back of lower gasoline prices at the time. Excluding food and energy, it rose 0.1%. Meanwhile, a separate report today shows the U.S. economy growing at a weaker-than-expected pace in the second quarter, despite a pickup in consumer spending and solid business investment. Inflation-adjusted gross domestic product rose at an annualized 1.5% pace. Intercontinental Exchange, the parent of the New York Stock Exchange, has agreed to buy Market Access Holdings for about $6 billion in cash, adding one of the world's biggest fixed income exchanges to its collection of trading platforms. And we're seeing shares of Chipotle Mexican Grill and Starbucks cooking up gains ahead of the opening bell as investors applaud their results. With business at 23 and 53 and in the noon business hour, live from Bloomberg, Gina Cervetti, News Radio 105.9 WBBM.
1: A fatal crash investigation in suburban Bellwood. The details in traffic and weather together coming up next at 7:50.
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11: It's 7:58, traffic and weather together on the 8th. Here's Brian Peck.
12: Got a new crash inbound on the Dan Ryan. Really heavy from Garfield all the way into the Stevenson. This is at least in one lane, 33 minutes from the merge into downtown. And because it's right there at the Stevenson where the express and the locals meet, really not saving that much time. It's really backed up in the express as well. So, yeah, you're not better off in either one. Might even want to consider using Halstead here. 12 minutes going out to the split. Everything else is starting to get a little bit better. Next traffic coming up at 808 News Radio 105.9 WBBM.
13: AccuWeather forecast for the rest of today. Sunshine this morning, mixing with some clouds this afternoon. Very warm, a high of 88, going down to 68 tonight. 66 degrees right now at 7:59.
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13: A jury finds a Crystal Lake daycare owner guilty of injuring a baby in her care after the incident was recorded by another child.
14: This is Terry Keschner. Some tow truck operators could get pulled over under a proposed state law.
11: The U.S. and Iran launch more military strikes overnight. Details ahead from ABC News.
13: WBBM Business.
11: S&P futures up 46 points. NASDAQ futures up 450 points.
13: AccuWeather says for the rest of today, sunshine this morning, mixing with some clouds this afternoon. Very warm, a high of 88. Going down to 68 tonight. 66 degrees right now at O'Hare under mostly sunny skies. 71 degrees along the lakefront. ABC News is next. It's 8 o'clock.
11: ABC News. I'm Sherry Preston. Wall Street begins its day this hour following the worst day for the Dow in more than a year. It fell 1,100 points amid frustration over stubbornly high inflation caused in part by the war with Iran, now in its sixth month. ABC's Elizabeth Schulze says energy is the biggest driver of inflation.
15: New estimate this morning from Moody's Analytics shows that the typical American household has now spent an extra $672 in gas, diesel, home heating, and jet fuel expenses combined since since the start of the Iran war. Gas Buddy's also predicting that drivers will see the highest prices for the month of August on record.
4: A day after the Fed decided to leave interest rates alone, the central bank's favorite gauge of inflation has also been released. Here's ABC's Jim Ryan.
6: In May, the personal consumption expenditures index rose 4.1% compared with May of last year. The June figure is a more modest 3.7% year over year. The Bureau of Economic Analysis is in the middle of revamping its method of calculating the numbers, a process that may result in lower inflation readings, not necessarily lower inflation, starting next month.
4: More strikes between the U.S. and Iran overnight after a relative lull in fighting. There was supposed to be a confirmation vote today on Todd Blanche to be the next attorney general. ABC national correspondent Stephen Portnoy in Washington, though, says that won't be happening.
16: The scheduled committee vote was scrapped, with two of the panel's GOP members saying they're not ready to support Todd Blanche's bid. Tom Tillis and John Cornyn say they want to see it in writing. A pledge from the AG nominee that the administration's anti-weaponization fund is truly dead. Blanche has repeatedly said the fund is not moving forward, but the Republican holdouts have said that's not enough. They've also got concerns about Blanche's sweeping order barring audits targeting Trump or his family.
4: Hope dwindling for the rescue of any survivors after the Japanese earthquake. More than 30 people believed killed, number of missing unclear. You're listening to ABC News.
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13: It's 8:03 on Thursday morning, July 30th. Good morning. Thanks for joining us. I'm Rob Hart, sitting in for Cisco Cotto today.
20: And I'm Mike Martinez. Right now in Chicago, it's 71 degrees under mostly sunny skies. It's going to be a gorgeous day. Plenty of sunshine to start the day, then some clouds moving in this afternoon. Headed to a high of 88 degrees tonight. Partly cloudy skies, are low 68 degrees. Tomorrow, nice, but we will have more humidity. We're headed to a high near 80 with some rain and thunder. Later, we'll get those details ahead in the AccuWeather 5-day forecast coming up at 8:15.
13: 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The owner of a Crystal Lake daycare has been convicted of battering a baby. The details from WBBM's Nancy Hardy.
21: It took jurors only an hour to find Ann Migliorato guilty after watching a video showing her forcefully changing the diaper of an 11-month-old boy. McHenry County prosecutors say a 10-year-old girl in her care recorded the now 63-year-old pushing the baby's legs over his head as he cried, and she said, quote, "Every day I'm sick of this with you. Now you're going to pee again. No, you're not." The state's attorney's office says Migliorato fractured the baby's ribs and he stopped breathing during the incident 2 years ago. She rejected a plea deal earlier this month and is now set for sentencing in October. Nancy Hardy, News Radio 105.9 WBBM.
20: Thousands of SNAP recipients in Illinois will receive hundreds of dollars in benefits after a federal change in benefit requirements.
22: On May 1st, hundreds of thousands of SNAP clients lost their benefits because they didn't meet federal work requirements. As a result, Governor Pritzker has announced the new FRESH program, or Families Receiving Emergency Support for Hunger. The $70 million program gives about 100,000 Illinoisans a one-time payment of $400 to provide some relief for families who no longer have food assistance. Eligible Illinois residents should see that payment deposited on their link cards by August 1st. Carolina Garibe, News Radio 105.9 WBBM.
13: Relief should be coming soon if you're still in the dark following Monday's severe storms. ComEd says the light should come back on today for the 31,000 customers who are still without power. Meanwhile, the National Weather Service has confirmed another tornado in the Chicago area. An EF0 tornado was confirmed in west suburban Wheaton. The Weather Service says there have been 60 confirmed tornadoes in the Chicago area this year. The all-time record was set in 2024, when the state saw 63.
20: First-degree murder charges have been filed after prosecutors say a Joliet man was killed and dismembered by his wife and half-brother.
0: The charges previously filed against 62-year-old Robin Turner and 26-year-old James Adams were dismembering a human body and concealment of a homicidal death. They're now charged with three counts of first-degree murder in the death and dismemberment of 38-year-old Dale Wayne Turner. An arm with a distinctive tattoo was found in Lake Mattoon in central Illinois, leading to his identity, and a subsequent search of his home led to the discovery of more body parts in a freezer. Prosecutors allege text messages and internet searches show premeditation. Mike Krauser, News Radio, 105.9 WBBM.
13: There's a push to crack down on rogue tow truck drivers.
1: For too long, rogue tow truck operators have preyed on Illinois drivers.
14: That's from a video put out by Illinois Secretary of State Alexi Janulius, an initiative from his office, which the Illinois General Assembly approved unanimously, has now gone to the governor's desk. Chicago 36th Ward Alderman Gilbert Villegas explains.
2: Under the legislation, if a tow truck driver commits fraud, misuses their plates, or ignores required transfer notices, the state can take swift action and revoke vehicle registrations. Because if you're abusing the system, you shouldn't be on the road or allowed to conduct business.
14: Terry Keschner, News Radio 105.9 WBBM.
20: Milwaukee Public Schools is recruiting teachers in Chicago as CPS plans to lay off hundreds of its staff members. The Wisconsin School District is hosting the second of a two-day recruitment effort at Lakeview's Hotel Zachary today. Oscar Hawthorne, Director of Talent Management at Milwaukee Public Schools, says they're looking for individuals who are able to adapt.
23: We are definitely in a technology age. AI has influenced everything that we're doing in our society, and it certainly has an impact in what's happening in the classroom. So making sure that we have individuals who are serving our kids who understand the power of technology, but also the safety precautions.
20: The event is going on now and will run until 3 this afternoon.
13: It's 8:08, traffic and weather together on the 8, sponsored by the Forest Preserves of Cook County. And here's Brian Peck.
12: Dealing with crashes inbound and outbound on the Dan Ryan, inbound really solid from Garfield to the Stevenson. This crash in at least one lane there. Your 33 minutes coming in from the merge, really not going to save any time in the express. They're heavy, too, because they meet right there at the Stevenson. So you're backed up in both. Might even want to use Halstead if you want to avoid the whole thing. That seems to be moving a little bit better. Outbound now, we have a new crash. Garfield to 59th, very heavy there. Reported crash in a lane. It's 17 minutes out to the split. You're about 3 minutes faster in the express outbound. Of course, Metro reminds you, to avoid delays like these, take the Rock Island line and enjoy your commute each and every day. On the Edens, you're 15 minutes in, 24 minutes out. The Kennedy, 41 minutes in from O'Hare, 27 in from the Edens Junction. A little extra heavy as you go by the Wintrust Mural near North Avenue. 21 minutes going out to Montrose, 37 out to O'Hare. About the same, by the way, inbound in the express lanes. On the Eisenhower, 58 minutes from the Jane Addams to the Jane Byrne Interchange, 36 in from Mannheim, outbound a little slow. Cicero to 25th, 26 out to Mannheim, 44 out to the Jane Addams. The Stevenson actually looks to be getting a little bit better. 43 coming in from I-355, 35 in from the Tri-State, 27 going back out to the Tri-State. I-57 still 18 minutes in, 15 minutes out to Bishop Ford, 15 minutes in, 17 minutes going back out. Route 394 still heavy in Sauk Village at Sauk Trail. Power still out from the storm a couple of days ago, so you have no traffic light there. DuSable Lakeshore Drive still busy through Grant Park with Lollapalooza. The Tri-State and the Tollways, nothing out of the ordinary. Route 53 heavy through the work zone in both directions. I-80 and Northwest Indiana moving okay. Next traffic coming up at 8:18 from the Metro Traffic Center. 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
20: The AccuWeather forecast calling for plenty of sunshine to start the day. Then we'll have some clouds moving in this afternoon. It's going to be very warm, a high of 88 degrees. If you're headed out to Lollapalooza, make sure to grab the sunscreen. Tonight, partly cloudy skies, our low 68 degrees. Tomorrow, we have increasing clouds, not as warm, but more humid, and we do have some rain and thunderstorms coming in later. Our high near 80. We'll get more details on all of that coming up in the AccuWeather 5-day forecast at 8:15.
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13: Tonight hearing, led by Illinois Senior Senator Dick Durbin, highlights the conditions being reported at ICE detention facilities in the U.S., and there was a Chicago student on the panel.
21: The forum, led by Illinois Senator Dick Durbin, heard from four witnesses, including Chicago high school student, 18-year-old Ricardo Hernandez Navarrete.
24: I was in ICE detention for 2 months and 10 days. One day, I was senior in high school, hang out with my friends and family. The next day, I was in detention.
21: He and his mother were arrested at a routine immigration check-in.
24: So many people that know me wrote letters to the judge telling them that I'm a good person and hardworking kid. God willing, 2 days before my high school graduation, I was released.
21: The committee also heard from legal and medical immigration advocates to discuss the more than 50 people who have died in detention facilities. Mallory Vorbroker, News Radio 105.9 WBBM.
20: Meantime, two Illinois men say federal agents attacked them at work, and now they're fighting back in court.
25: Darren Eichler and Daniel Green say they were pepper sprayed, thrown to the ground, and detained without charges by masked federal officers while caring for the grounds of a Forest Park cemetery last October. Alexander Block with the ACLU says it happened while the men were trying to save someone in the Des Plaines River.
26: They were really shocked at how they were treated. It is shocking. It should shock the conscience.
25: Eichler says he was denied medical attention for more than an hour despite chest pain and difficulty breathing, and was kept in handcuffs even at the hospital. Greer was zip-tied, shackled, and taken to a federal facility before being released with no explanation. The ACLU has filed federal claims on their behalf, part of a nationwide effort involving 54 claims across 17 states.
26: It's a shocking abuse of power, and it just shows how out of control Donald Trump's White House and his ICE stormtroopers were and are.
25: Glenn Marshall, News Radio 105.9. WBBM.
13: A little bit of rain on the way to start the weekend. The details in the 5-day forecast from AccuWeather next. 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
10: 8:15, time for the AccuWeather 5-day forecast sponsored by Four Seasons Heating, Air Conditioning, Plumbing, Sewer, and Electric. Here's meteorologist Joe Lundberg.
13: A lot of sunshine right now. My, that sunshine will become mixed with clouds this afternoon as it warms to 88. And tonight, partly cloudy, low 68. It'll turn mostly cloudy tomorrow, and with time, the humidity will come up, our high reaching 80. Expect some rain toward the end of the day and maybe even a thunderstorm. That continues tomorrow night, and some of that rain will be fairly heavy. Our overnight, though, about 68 as we head into the day Saturday. The rain should taper to just a couple of showers. Temperature Saturday only in the mid-70s. It'll be breezy Sunday. Morning clouds, maybe a shower, then some sun, the high 78. Lots of sunshine Monday. Nice day, the high about 82. 65 right now in Glenview. It's 71 already at O'Hare and Midway, 75 at the lakefront. Humidity 58%, just a little bit of a breeze out of the west at 5. And the barometer inching upward at 30.08 inches. We're headed toward 88 this afternoon. I'm AccuWeather meteorologist Joe Lundberg.
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15: Hi there. Leave it to the Cubs' best hitter to shatter a grueling 9-inning scoreless duel with the Cardinals, top 10 at Busch Stadium.
16: Pete will hit a high fly ball into deep right field. Back goes Walker. That ball's got a chance. Gone. Two-run home run, Pete Crow Armstrong. Cubs lead 2-0 here in the 10th inning.
15: PCA silences the St. Louis crowd with a go-ahead two-run shot with an out in the 10th. Pat Hughes, 104-3 the score. Bottom 10, Trent Thornton caves in, allowing a run to score and a fielder's choice. Then the Cardinals walk off with a two-run double, beat the Cubs 3-2. Series finale 1:15 this afternoon. San Francisco drops Milwaukee 16-3. Big league average leader 331 hitting Luis Arraez, 4 of 17 Giants hits to beat the Brewers, who are off into the Angels tomorrow and lead the Cubs by 6 games of the division. A full house at Wright Field doesn't go home after just 9 innings, or 10, or 11. It takes a dozen frames for Edgar the Hero Caro to deliver a game-winning single with one out in the 12th. The Sox top the Yankees 6-5. Mutataka Murakami homers to tie the game in the 8th, scores from 3rd, and a New York error to tie the game in the 11th. He's on a 15-game on-base streak, and the Sox face the Yanks at 1:10 today. The first place leads a game and a half over winning Cleveland, 3 on losing Minnesota. And the Bears hit the training camp practice field. Light workout, 8:30 this morning. First fan practice tomorrow. Big Ten football media days include a chat with David Braun, the Northwestern coach, midday. MLS All-Star game. They beat the Mexican League 4-3 with a goal from the Fire's Philip Zinkernagel. 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
10: It's 8:18, traffic and weather together on the 8th, sponsored by Boost Mobile. Here's Brian Peck.
12: Kind of a double whammy on the Dan Ryan inbound. You're heavy from Garfield to the Stevenson. We've got a stall in the center lane, backing things up, the worst spot to be. That's why you're so jammed there, and jammed in the express lanes too. So you're 37 going in from the merge, then outbound really solid from 51st to 59th. Crash involving a semi. Your two left lanes are down, 22 minutes out to the split. You are 7 minutes faster in the express. Definitely use the express lanes. On the inbound Edens, you're looking great. 15 minutes coming in. Outbound, 22 back out to Lake Cook. On the Kennedy, 41 minutes in from O'Hare, 27 in from the Edens Junction. Actually an improvement. 21 minutes out to Montrose, 37 out to O'Hare. Inbound, by the way, the express lanes are about the same. I-190 eastbound, westbound looks good. The Eisenhower, still a 58-minute trip from the Jane Addams to the Jane Byrne Interchange. 36 in from Mannheim, 26 out to Mannheim, 44 out to I-90. The Stevenson, 43 minutes coming in from I-355, 35 in from the Tri-State. 27 going back out to the tri-state. I-57, an 18-minute trip in, 15 out, not too bad. Bishop Ford's 15 in, 17 minutes going back out. DuSable Lakeshore Drive still heavy around Grant Park for Lollapalooza closures. And the tri-state and the tollways, nothing out of the ordinary. Route 53 still very heavy through the work zone in Northwest Indiana. 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
13: AccuWeather forecast for today. Sunshine this morning, mixing with some clouds this afternoon. Very warm, a high of 88. Then tonight, partly cloudy, a low of 68. And then tomorrow, increasing clouds, not as warm, but more humid with some rain and thunder later on, and a high near 80. Right now, we have 66 degrees at O'Hare under mostly sunny skies, 75 at the lakefront, 71 at Midway, and in Wheaton, sunny skies, 68. It's 820.
20: Our top story this hour, the search for Chicago's next top cop kicked off earlier this month after the retirement of Superintendent Larry Snelling. But a commissioner on the city's police oversight board says the search should be paused until after the upcoming mayoral election. WBBM's Nancy Hardy will have much more on this story coming up at 8:31.
13: Former Illinois House Speaker Michael Madigan is asking the Supreme Court to hear an appeal of his corruption conviction.
0: 84-year-old Michael Madigan, sentenced last year for bribery, conspiracy, wire fraud, and other crimes, means he could be in prison until he's nearly 90 years old. This year, a federal appeals court in Chicago upheld Madigan's February 2025 conviction. The Supreme Court only takes a fraction of the cases presented to it, making Madigan's petition to the nation's highest court a long shot. Roger Plummer, News Radio, 105.9 WBBM.
20: The parasite outbreak linked to contaminated lettuce appears to have taken a bigger toll on one fast food giant than first reported.
1: Whispers and confirmation of its connection to Taylor Farms lettuce had a lot of us not wanting Taco Bell.
2: We did see pretty substantial decreases. At its low point, we saw a decline of 30% on a year-over-year basis, and now it's settled more into a mid-teens decline over the past few days as well.
1: RJ Hottavy, head of analytical research at the foot traffic analysis firm Placer AI, tells the Noon Business Hour McDonald's and Chipotle have dealt with similar customer drop-offs tied to health concerns in recent years. And winning diners back will depend on how Taco Bell responds to the produce problem.
2: The ability for these chains to communicate what happened and why it won't happen again, I think that's critical in this case.
1: He also says Taco Bell could turn to promotions to fire up sales again. Andy Dane, News Radio, 105.9 WBBM.
13: Underwhelming numbers from the Facebook parent company Meta, and a preview of the opening bell coming up in business news from Bloomberg in 60 seconds. It's
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18: My Rob, futures point to a higher open here just ahead of the bell ringing after the very rough session we had for stocks yesterday. From the CME in Chicago, S&P futures up 55, NASDAQ futures up 502, Dow futures up 304 points. Meta Platforms is not providing the boost, though. It left investors wanting more. Its free cash flow has fallen to the lowest level since the third quarter of 2022, while the Facebook and Instagram owner turns itself into an AI company. But providing a lift is Microsoft. The cloud unit there grew at the fastest rate in 4 years at 43%. And results are pointing to customers snapping up the company's AI and computing services. A key metric of data center spending surged, but the total dollar number was less than what analysts expected. With business at 23 and 53 and in the noon business hour, live from Bloomberg, Gina Cervetti, News Radio 105.9 WBBM.
11: We have a crash and stall on the Dan Ryan. The details and traffic and weather together coming up next. It's 8:25.
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4: 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Here's Brian Peck.
5: A little bit of good news on the Dan Ryan. A couple of incidents here, but outbound heavy from 51st to 59th. That was an earlier crash. Finally moved out of the two left lanes there, but it's still really heavy. 22 minutes going out to the split. About 4 minutes faster in the express. Inbound still really solid. Garfield to the Stevenson. This is a stall, and the reason it's so bad, backed up, it's right there in the center lane. And so that's where the lanes merge, of course, too, with the express. So you're not saving any time in the express. A 37-minute trip to get in. We have a new crash on DuSable Lakeshore Drive. This is a reported crash northbound at Marquette Drive. It looks like this is at least in one lane there. Southbound, you're heavy through Grant Park. You got the closures for Lollapalooza there. Elsewhere on the Edens, 15 minutes coming in, 20 minutes going back out. The Kennedy, 41 minutes in from O'Hare, 37 back out to the airport. The Eisenhower, 58 minutes in from the Jane Addams, 36 in from Mannheim, 26 out to Mannheim. The Stevenson, 41 in from I-355, 33 in from the Tri-State, 27 out to the Tri-State. 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
6: Back to you with the forecast for the rest of today. Sunshine this morning, mixing with some clouds this afternoon. Very warm and a high of 88, going down to 68 tonight under partly cloudy skies. Tomorrow, increasing clouds, not as warm, more humid, with some rain and thunder later on, and a high near 80. 71 at O'Hare and Midway, 75 degrees at the lakefront. It's 8:30.
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6: Good morning. I'm Rob Hart, sitting in for Cisco Cotto.
4: And I'm Mai Martinez. 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
6: A member of Chicago's Police Oversight Board is calling for a pause in the search for a new CPD superintendent.
8: This is Mike Krauser.
9: I don't give a f-. This is my country.
8: The Kankakee County Sheriff fires a correctional officer for remarks that he made in a bar.
4: The U.S. military says it's completed a heavy wave of strikes against Iran.
6: And the Senate Judiciary Committee cancels its vote for the nomination of Todd Blanche to lead the Justice Department.
4: WBBM Business.
6: The opening bell. Markets trying to bounce back from yesterday's rout. The Dow up 353 points. The NASDAQ up 389. The S&P 500 is up 68.
4: Going to be a beautiful sunny day, headed to a high of 88 degrees right now at O'Hare. Mostly sunny skies and 71 degrees at 8:31.
6: Topping our news at the half hour, there's a call to delay the search for a new Chicago police superintendent until after the mayoral election in the spring. The details from WBBM's Nancy Hardy.
10: Anthony Driver Jr. wants more time for him and other members of the Community Commission for Public Safety and Accountability to search for a new police superintendent. Larry Snelling retired this month, and the commission's deadline is November 12th to interview candidates and present the mayor with three finalists. In a letter to Alderman, Driver says he wants to make sure Chicago attracts the strongest possible candidates for one of the most important public safety

0: jobs in the country. The city council is expected to vote on the mayor's choice in February. That's the same month as the general election. 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
1: A correctional officer in Kankakee County has been fired over comments he made in a bar that were captured on cell phone video.
2: The man was leaning against the bar, a beer in front of him.
3: I don't give a this is my country. I'm one of the minorities here. That's how it is.
2: He says, I don't give a blank. This is my blanking country. I don't give a blank. I don't want any minorities here. That's how it is. We don't hear what was said before those remarks. The video has been widely spread on social media. Sheriff Mike Downey said in a statement, we want to be absolutely clear that the behavior displayed in this video is unacceptable, does not reflect the values of this agency, and will not be tolerated under any circumstances. Mike Krauser, News Radio, 105.9 WBBM.
4: A man from Oak Park has been sentenced to more than 2.5 years in federal prison for illegally possessing a handgun outside of a Chicago fast food restaurant. Prosecutors say 33-year-old Jonathan Scott, a convicted felon, displayed the weapon during an argument with an employee of a McDonald's on the city's west side last May. At the time, he was out on bond for a violent crime case that was pending in state court.
1: American forces are ramping back up their attacks in the Middle East.
5: The U.S. military has said it has completed what it described as a heavy wave of strikes against Iran. Iran responded by striking a Chinese firm's building in northern Kuwait. U.S. Central Command released footage on Thursday of planes taking off from the flight deck of an aircraft carrier and aerial footage of targets on the ground being hit by airstrikes. U.S. Central Command says the attacks on Iran targeted Iran's Revolutionary Guard Corps. The latest U.S. barrage on Iran comes after the U.S. partnered with Saudi Arabia to strike Iranian-backed militias in neighboring Iraq, killing at least 26 people. Shortly after the U.S. strikes, an Iranian strike hit a Chinese firm's building in northern Kuwait on Thursday morning, severely damaging the structure and killing a worker. I'm Karen Shamas.
4: The Senate Judiciary Committee has postponed its meeting to vote on Todd Blanche's nomination for Attorney General. The decision comes after key Republicans, including Texas Senator John Cornyn, indicated they would not support the bid without written assurances from the Justice Department that a deal to settle President Trump's lawsuit against the IRS would not go through.
6: As I told you earlier, it was not responsive to my concerns. I mean, we've heard from them. It's just that they refused to commit to writing what he testified to under oath.
4: Republican Senator Tom Tillis of North Carolina is also calling for written documentation from Blanche before casting his vote on the confirmation.
1: The U.S. economy expanded at a sluggish 1.5% pace from April through June as rising imports weighed on growth. The Commerce Department reports that the second quarter gross domestic product, the nation's output of goods and services, decelerated from 2.1% in the first 3 months of the year. The number came in below economists' expectations. Meantime, the consumer spending rose 3.7% last month compared to a year ago.
4: Former NFL running back Amon Green has revealed he's dealing with early onset Parkinson's disease. During an appearance on the Go Long podcast, the 49-year-old said he received the diagnosis last year. He underwent testing after noticing symptoms, including movement with his feet while he was sleeping. Green played 12 NFL seasons with the Seahawks, the Green Bay Packers, and the Texans from 1998 through 2009. It's 8:35. We'll check traffic, weather, and low gas prices coming up next.
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4: 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And here's Brian Peck.
15: Got a new crash. This is outbound on the Eisenhower. You're slow from Cicero to Laramie. This crash in your left lane, then it stays slow to First Avenue. Up to 26 minutes now out to Mannheim, 44 minutes out to the Jane Addams inbound, 58 minutes from the Jane Addams to the Jane Byrne Interchange, 36 in from Mannheim. On the Dan Ryan, still dealing with a stall heavy from Garfield to the Stevenson. The stall's right there in the center lane, so you're getting backed up in both the local and the express. Not going to save any time in the express. Might even want to avoid this. Take Halstead. That's moving better. 37 minutes coming in from the merge. You're 16 back out to the split. Route 394, still a little slow at Sauk Trail. They're out of power from the storm a couple of days ago. Traffic lights not working. DuSable Lakeshore Drive, earlier crash at Marquette northbound. Looks like that's moved over to the shoulder, moving better. Still slow through Grant Park, though, with the closure for Lollapalooza. On the Edens, 15 minutes in, 20 minutes going back out to Kennedy. 41 in from O'Hare, 29 minutes in from the Edens Junction, the same in the Express. 18 minutes out to Montrose, 32 out to O'Hare. I-190 eastbound, westbound looks pretty good. The Stevenson, 41 minutes in from I-355, 33 in from the Tri-State, 23 back out to the Tri-State. On I-57, 18 minutes in, 15 minutes out. The Bishop Ford, 15 minutes in, 17 going back out. On the Tri-State and the tollways, really nothing out of the ordinary here. Route 53, still really heavy through the work zone. That's in both directions. I-80, you're moving okay so far. Eastbound, westbound, Northwest Indiana looking pretty good so far. Next traffic, 848, News Radio 105.9 WBBM.
16: WBBM AccuWeather, sunshine now, mixed with clouds this afternoon. It'll get quite warm today, our high reaching 88. Then partly cloudy tonight, though 68. Tomorrow will turn mostly cloudy and with time more humid. Expect some rain and a thunderstorm by day's end with a high of 80. That rain could come down pretty hard at times tomorrow night and linger into a part of Saturday before it tapers to a shower. Saturday's high about 75. 71 at O'Hare and Midway, 75 at the lakefront, 70 in Wheeling. Our high this afternoon, 88. I'm AccuWeather meteorologist Joe Lundberg.
4: Markets are higher in the first 10 minutes of trading. The opening bell, the Dow is up 205 points, the NASDAQ up 386, or 1.5%. The S&P 500 is up 58. It's 840.
1: There's an update involving a deadly wreck on the Tri-State Tollway that happened nearly 6 years ago.
17: 64-year-old Marianne Falco of Bloomingdale was killed in a six-vehicle crash on Interstate 294 near Willow Springs in the southwest suburbs in September 2020. Now a law firm says it has settled a wrongful death lawsuit for a total of $3.2 million on behalf of her estate. A Palos Heights man named Charles Grease was charged with reckless homicide and aggravated DUI, resulting in death for that crash. His insurance company settled before trial and paid $200,000. Now another $3 million comes from another defendant who was driving a commercial truck and was also involved in that crash. Terry Keschner, News Radio 105.9 WBBM.
4: Well, police call license plate readers effective crime-fighting tools. Privacy advocates consider them instruments of mass surveillance.
18: One group that tracks the location of automated license plate readers finds around 110,000 across all 50 states. The biggest operator is Flock, whose CEO, Garrett Langley, insists.
19: The technology is really simple. A car drives by. We take a picture of a car, and then we read the license plate.
18: It also makes the information available to law enforcement, and that's what bothers privacy advocates. Dozens have been arrested, charged with vandalizing roadside license plate readers. Jim Ryan, ABC News.
1: A teenage lifeguard is being praised after helping rescue a 10-year-old in Santa Cruz, California. ABC's Hannah Batal has reaction from the hero and the father of the boy he saved.
20: 16-year-old Ryder Williams says, "I'm grateful to have had the opportunity to return the child to his family safely. This is my job, and I love what I do."
21: I think he probably, from what I gathered, he assumed he was going to die. He was drowning. He knew he was drowning. He cannot express sufficient gratitude. There's nothing more valuable to me than my children.
1: The boy was standing in shallow water Saturday when he lost his footing and was pulled into the ocean by powerful swells. He was released to his family after an on-scene medical evaluation.
4: The president of a prominent East Coast college says the school is working to re-enroll students who missed a registration deadline.
22: The interim president of Howard University, Wayne Frederick, says over 200 of more than 500 freshmen who were recently unenrolled have been readmitted. He said the school started meeting and speaking with parents and students last week, which led to the re-enrollments. Some students at the historically black university in Washington, D.C. had outstanding balances after their aid and scholarships were applied, while others had incomplete immunization paperwork. Dozens of students had taken to social media, panicked about their next steps. Frederick defended the way the school handled the issue, saying they had been clear with students and families, but many apparently misunderstood the financial obligations they were expected to meet, with tuition due by mid-July. Jennifer King, Washington.
4: Garlic ice cream. The details and the top trending stories coming up next. It's 8:43.
14: This November 3rd, the midterm election is more than politics. It's personal. Taxes, public safety, schools. From Chicago to the suburbs, your vote shapes what comes next. Pritzker takes on Bailey for governor, and Stratton takes on Tracy in the Senate. 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
4: A new lawsuit's been filed against Comcast alleging a store manager would humiliate the lowest performing salesperson. The case centers around a Comcast store in Connecticut. The complaint says the lowest ranking sales consultant would be tied to a chair and then have a pie smashed in their face. Comcast doesn't comment on pending litigation.
1: And Domino's is out with a new product in the UK to help fans deal with the summer heat. The pizza chain already has a highly popular garlic and herb dip on its menu there. and it's now transforming that into an ice cream. Earlier this month, the pizza chain let beachgoers try the new dessert and have their cones topped with an extra drizzle of the dip. Fans can enter online to see if they can win a giveaway of a free box of that unique ice cream.
4: Okay.

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2: As long as you gobble all up before 7 p.m.
3: Eating at certain times, going to bed and not eating after 7, and, you know, just eating consistently, eating well. And
2: we should all be as disciplined as Caleb Williams. Season opening press conference, he says, I dropped some weight during the offseason by overhauling my diet, especially cutting off all food after 7 p.m. and getting to sleep on time. His goal is to improve his pocket mobility. And the Bears are starting another training camp practice right about now. Light work, no pads until Monday. Baseball this afternoon pits the White Sox and Yankees at 1:10. Sean Burke against Ryan Weathers. The Sox looking for two in a row after a 12-inning victory, 6-5, on Edgar Caro's game-winning single. The Cardinals beat the Cubs 3-2 on a 10th-inning two-run double off Trent Thornton. Ivan Herrera with the hit. Pete Crow Armstrong had cranked out a two-run shot, his 24th home run of the year, for a 2-0 Cubs lead in the top of the 10th. It doesn't last. The Cardinals snap their three-game slide, and the Cubs, just their second loss in six games, reboot with Cards at 1:15 today, Assad versus Plant. Big Ten football media days in town. Northwestern head coach David Brown will meet reporters soon. The Wildcats hired a high-profile offensive coordinator this offseason, former Oregon and UCLA and national championship-winning offensive coordinator for Ohio State, Chip Kelly, now running the Cats offense. Josh List, News Radio 105.9 WBBM.
1: It's 8:48, traffic and weather together on the 8s. Here's Brian Peck.
4: Getting a little backed up in northwest Indiana, eastbound 8094, heavy from Calumet to Klein Avenue. Got some midday road work going on, starting up early here in the two left lanes. That's why you're getting so heavy. Might even want to use Ridge Road if you're in a passenger car. In a semi, you probably need to use the Indiana Toll Road. Westbound, you're doing okay. The rest of northwest Indiana actually looking pretty good. Also, we had an earlier crash on the Eisenhower outbound. Still a little heavy there from Cicero to Laramie. This was in a lane, now cleared out. Stays slow to First Avenue. 24 minutes out to Mannheim. 42 minutes out to the Jane Addams and inbound. Even though it's getting better, still a little bit heavy. 52 minutes coming in from Jane Addams. That's 31 minutes in from Mannheim. Metro reminds you to avoid delays like these. Take the UP West line and enjoy your commute each and every day. On the Edens, 15 minutes in, you're 22 minutes going back out. The Kennedy getting a little bit better. 36 minutes coming in from O'Hare. 28 minutes in from the Edens Junction. The same in the Express, so take your pick there. 16 minutes out to Montrose. 30 minutes out to O'Hare. Once you're at the airport, I-190 eastbound, westbound is clear. The Stevenson, 41 minutes in from I-355, 33 in from the Tri-State, 23 minutes going out to the Tri-State. The Dan Ryan had an earlier stall at the Stevenson right there in the center lane. We're still backed up, but the stall is gone. The damage is done. 31 minutes going in from the merge, and the same in the Express because it was right there at the Stevenson. 16 minutes going out. I-57, 18 minutes coming in. You're 15 minutes going out on the Bishop Ford. 15 in, 17 out. Everything else moving okay. Next traffic coming up at 8:58, News Radio 105.9 WBBM.
5: WBBM AccuWeather, sunny to partly cloudy skies for the rest of today. It'll be very warm for the afternoon, the high 88. Partly cloudy tonight, low 68. Becoming cloudy tomorrow. Watch out for some rain toward days and even a thunderstorm, the high near 80. 68 in Berwyn, 71 at Midway and O'Hare, 75 at the lakefront. We're going up to 88. I'm AccuWeather meteorologist Joe Lundberg.
0: 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The Dow is up 305 points. NASDAQ up 523 or 2%. S&P 500 up 1% or 80 points. 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
1: A high rise in the heart of downtown Chicago is getting a makeover, and that includes the addition of affordable housing.
7: Mayor Brandon Johnson joined city officials at a groundbreaking ceremony held for a $162 million office to residential conversion project on Chicago's Magnificent Mile.
8: The 500 North Michigan Avenue project will deliver 320 homes homes, and 64 of them will be affordable, preserving the 1968 building facade. And this honors the beauty of our downtown, the architecture, while making sure that areas continue to meet our modern needs for more housing.
7: Retail and commercial uses will remain on the lower floors, says Matt Ferris, co-founder of Commonwealth Development and partner in the rehab.
9: The project will have a roof deck and a pool, and the amenities will include a bi-level fitness center, a wellness center.
7: The city says the plan is one of 26 office to residential conversion projects underway in downtown Chicago. Mallory Vorbroker, News Radio 105.9 WBBM.
0: The life and legacy of Rock and Roll Hall of Famer Janis Joplin will be the subject of a new graphic novel coming this fall. Janis Joplin, Pearl, a 128-page hardcover book, is described as a raw, intimate portrait of an artist who gave every piece of herself to the music. The publisher says it follows Joplin at the height of her fame as she claws her way from San Francisco breakout star to full-blown cultural icon. Janis Joplin, Pearl, is available for pre-order now. It'll ship on October 28th. The market's getting a lift from corporate earnings. The details in business news from Bloomberg coming up in 60 seconds. It's 8:52.
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13: My Rob, stocks are staging a comeback as the dip buyers step in, and we're also seeing some strong earnings powering gains today. The Dow is up 332 at 51,924. The S&P 500 is up 85 at 7,401. And the NASDAQ is up 558. That's more than 2% at 25,003. Earnings issued late yesterday from Starbucks, Chipotle, and Microsoft are all providing a lift. Microsoft's shares are surging. They are up almost 15%, following the fastest cloud growth in 4 years. Chip makers are rebounding today, and new economic reports today are signaling that the economy remains in good shape, but it's not too hot. With business at 23 and 53 and in the noon business hour, live from Bloomberg, Gina Cervetti, News Radio 105.9 WBBM.
0: It's 8:54. Starbucks reporting better than expected quarterly revenue and profit. The Seattle company says its business grew across both the morning and the afternoon. Some new menu items are proving to be popular. The S'mores Cold Brew, which features marshmallow syrup, marshmallow cream cold foam, and graham cracker topping. Well, that's selling well with Gen Z customers. Midday roadwork now on 8094. The details and traffic and weather together coming up next. It's 8:55.
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1: It's 8:58. Traffic and weather together on the 8s. Here's Brian Peck.
4: It's still trouble in Bellwood. Mannheim still closed in both directions. This is at Washington Boulevard. And Washington Boulevard also closed between Butterfield and Frederick. This is due to a fatal crash investigation from an earlier rollover crash. Happened very early this morning. You want to use 25th Avenue North-South. If you're going east-west, maybe Madison would be a good alternate route to take. On the Edens, 15 minutes in, 22 minutes going back out to Kennedy, 32 minutes O'Hare into downtown, 26 minutes in from the Edens Junction, 16 going back out to Montrose, 30 out to O'Hare. I-190 eastbound and westbound looks clear. The Eisenhower, 48 minutes from the Jane Addams to the Jane Byrne Interchange, 27 in from Mannheim, 22 back out to Mannheim. The Stevenson, 41 minutes, I-355 to DuSable Lakeshore Drive, 33 in from the Tri-State. Outbound a little slow first to the Tri-State, 23 minutes out to the Tri-State. The Dan Ryan, 26 in, 12 minutes out, I-57, 15 in either direction. The Bishop Ford, 13 minutes in, outbound, got a stall at 159, starting to slow things down in the work zone. 17 minutes to get out to 8094. Next traffic coming up at 9:08. 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
0: AccuWeather forecast for today. Sunshine this morning, mixing with some clouds this afternoon. Very warm and a high of 88. We have 71 right now, mostly sunny at 8:59.
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0: An Illinois congresswoman says she's taking a medical leave of absence during the House's summer recess.
22: This is Carolina Garibay. Thousands of Illinois SNAP recipients will receive a one-time payment as part of a new program from Governor Pritzker.
1: The Fed's favored inflation gauge shows prices up 3.7% in June compared to a year ago. More ahead from ABC News.
0: Markets are higher in WBBM business. They're bouncing back. The Dow is up 349 points. NASDAQ up 2.5%, 609 points. The S&P 500 is up 94. We have 71 degrees right now at O'Hare and Midway, going up to a sunny 88. ABC News is next. It's 9 o'clock.
23: From ABC News. I'm Sherry Preston. A new gauge of the prices we're paying, in part because of the war. The inflation gauge favored by the Fed shows prices 3.7% higher in June than they were a year ago. Here's ABC's Elizabeth Schulze.
2: We are seeing oil prices spike again as the war escalates. The national average for a gallon of gas now $4.08. That's back where it was in June before the ceasefire was announced. A year ago, about a dollar lower than this. And a new estimate this morning from Moody's Analytics shows that the typical American household has now spent an extra $672 in gas, diesel, home heating, and jet fuel expenses combined since the start of the Iran war.
23: The nation's economy growing from April to June at an annual rate of just 1.5%. However, stocks are bouncing back this morning after the Dow had its worst day in more than a year on Wednesday. Overnight, U.S. forces striking again, and Iran aiming at bases housing U.S. troops as the relative lull in fighting appears over. ABC's Rachel Scott is at the White House.
3: Israeli

0: Prime Minister Benjamin Netanyahu, who launched this war with the U.S., issuing this warning in an interview with our Lindsay Davis.
1: If Iran does strike Israel, how will you respond?
2: I think they'll make a terrible mistake and will respond very, very forcefully.
0: Netanyahu has also been less optimistic than President Trump that a deal with Iran could ultimately be reached.
3: Republican Senator John Cornyn saying on his way into the Capitol today he's no closer to getting confirmation that the $1.8 billion anti-weaponization fund and protections for the Trump family from audits set up by the IRS will be scrapped. He says he needs that before he will vote to confirm Todd Blanche as the next attorney general. Actor George Clooney now says he and his family were among the hundreds of thousands of people who had to evacuate in France ahead of raging wildfires. Dow's up 370. This is ABC News.
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6: It's 9:03 on Thursday morning, July 30th. Good morning. Thanks for joining us. I'm Rob Hart. 76 degrees right now in Chicago under mostly sunny skies, going up to 88 today. Sunshine mixing with clouds this afternoon. Very warm. Could see some rain and thunderstorms tomorrow. The details in the 5-day forecast coming up at 9:15. Also have some midday road work on 80-94. The details coming up in traffic in 5 minutes. Our top local story on News Radio WBBM. In light of questions about the health of Senator Mitch McConnell of Kentucky, one Illinois member of Congress is telling her constituents about an upcoming medical leave. The details from WBBM's Nancy Hardy.
7: Congresswoman Delia Ramirez is having surgery and taking several weeks off to recover. The Chicago Democrat made the announcement in a post to social media, but declined to offer specifics other than to say it's a planned leave over the August congressional break for a time-sensitive and medically required procedure. The U.S. House has been in recess for a week and is scheduled to resume August 31st. 43-year-old Ramirez shared the news, saying she acknowledges the American people's distrust in public officials and says her offices will reopen Tuesday. Nancy Hardy, News Radio, 105.9 WBBM.
6: Governor Pritzker announced a new program that gives thousands of Illinoisans a one-time cash payment after they lost federal food funding.
8: 100,000 Illinoisans will receive a one-time payment of $400 through the new Families Receiving Emergency Support for Hunger or FRESH program. Governor Pritzker says the program aims to provide some relief for families kicked off food assistance this spring. On May 1st, certain SNAP clients lost their benefits because they didn't meet federal work requirements. The one-time payment will be deposited as a cash payment on Illinois Link cards by August 1st. A notice will be mailed to eligible households who will receive these benefits. Carolina Garibay, News Radio 105.9 WBBM.
6: Chicago police are searching for the suspects who they say damaged a Southside gas station in an attempted crash-and-grab burglary this morning. It happened just after 4 a.m. at the BP at 86th and Jeffrey. Police say the suspects slammed a black SUV into the gas station but were unable to take anything from inside. Police say they fled in an unknown direction and left the SUV at the scene. The case of a Chicago teenager sparks a debate among lawmakers over ICE detention facilities.
9: Illinois Senator Dick Durbin hosted a forum about the conditions at ICE facilities around the country. The hearing featured testimony from 18-year-old Ricardo Hernandez Navarrete, who was a Chicago high school student at the time and was detained for 2 months and moved 6 times.
10: I was in those places for days or weeks. I never knew how long it would be. They moved me around so much, telling me so many times to sign deportation papers. In Louisiana, they keep me in solitary for 2 days for no reason.
9: Ricardo was arrested with his mother at an immigration check-in and was eventually released 2 days before his high school graduation without being told why. Senator Durbin asked,
11: do you think what happened to this young man being separated from his mother and moved over and over again with uncertainty about his future at a tender age, just barely out of high school, Is that fair?
7: Mallory Vorbroker, News Radio 105.9 WBBM.
6: A proposed state law could make life tough for rogue tow truck drivers.
12: This is about protecting Illinois drivers.
13: That's from a video released by Illinois Secretary of State Alexi Janulius. An initiative from Janulius's office, which the Illinois General Assembly has approved, has now gone to the governor's desk. If this becomes law, the Secretary of State may suspend or revoke tow truck registrations and plates if an individual or company is not lawfully entitled to the registration or plates, has made or knowingly permitted illegal use of the license plates, has committed fraud in the registration of vehicles, or has failed to provide required notices involving vehicle transfers. Chicago 36th Ward Alderman Gilbert Villegas has spearheaded ordinances cracking down on towing operations that defy the law.
14: Restoring trust, holding rogue towers accountable.
13: Terry Keschner, News Radio 105.9 WBBM.
6: Lollapalooza is officially here. The annual music festival in Grant Park opens its doors at 11 o'clock this morning. The CTA and Metra are adding service and capacity to existing routes to serve the tens of thousands of music fans who are expected for the four-day event. Organizers are encouraging attendees to check the Lollapalooza website to see their bag policy along with a list of prohibited items. It's 9:08. 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And here's Brian Peck.
15: And speaking of Lollapalooza, that means closures in Grant Park. We've got Balbo, Jackson, and Monroe between DuSable Lakeshore Drive and Michigan Avenue. Want to use Randolph or Roosevelt here. Congress Plaza, that's closed between Michigan Avenue and Columbus. Use Roosevelt. And Columbus between Roosevelt and Monroe, you can use Michigan Avenue there. Elsewhere in Northwest Indiana, really heavy now going eastbound. This is Torrance all the way over to Klein Avenue. Got some midday road work going on. It's two left lanes down. That's why you're getting so heavy. Westbound, a little slow. Grant Street to Burr Street, not too bad, but definitely you want to consider using Ridge Road if you're in a passenger car, if you're in a truck, maybe the Indiana Toll Road would be a good alternate route because they're moving well right now. On the Edens, you're 15 minutes in and 22 minutes going back out to Lake Cook. The Kennedy now 32 minutes O'Hare into downtown, 26 minutes in from the Edens Junction, 16 minutes out to Montrose, 30 minutes out to O'Hare. On the Eisenhower, 48 minutes from the Jane Addams to the Jane Byrne Interchange, 27 in from Mannheim, 22 back out to Mannheim. The Stevenson, 41 minutes in from I-355, 33 in from the Tri-State. Clear sailing outbound. On the Dan Ryan, 26 minutes in, 12 minutes going out. I-57 looking pretty good in both directions. The Bishop Ford inbound looking good. Outbound, we've got slow spots at 159th. Earlier stall, they did just clear that. Sue, thank you for calling us on the WBBM Mercedes-Benz of Hoffman Estates traffic tip line, 855-780-ROAD. Next traffic coming up at 9:18, News Radio 105.9 WBBM.
6: Back to you with the forecast for today. Sunshine this morning, mixing with some clouds this afternoon. Very warm, a high of 88. Then tonight, partly cloudy, a low of 68. Tomorrow, increasing clouds. Not as warm, but more humid with some rain and thunder later on and a high near 80. Right now, we have 76 at O'Hare and Midway, 75 at the lakefront and in Plainfield. Sunny sky, 75 degrees. Going up to 88. Markets are higher. The Dow is up 323 points. NASDAQ is up 2.3%. The S&P 500 up 1.2% or 87 points. It's 9:10.
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6: Two American citizens say they were attacked by federal agents while working at a suburban cemetery, and now they're suing the federal government.
20: Darren Eichler and Daniel Greer, both U.S. citizens, have filed federal claims through the ACLU after they say masked and heavily armed federal officers pepper sprayed them, threw them to the ground, and detained them without charges while they were working at a Forest Park cemetery last October. Alexandra Block with the ACLU says the men were detained while trying to help someone in the Des Plaines River.
21: You know, U.S. citizens who are just minding their own business at their job, and they were, they were arrested for no reason.
20: Eichler says he experienced chest palpitations and struggled to breathe, but says agents ignored his request for medical attention for more than an hour, while Greer was zip-tied, shackled, and taken to a DHS facility before being released without explanation. The filings are part of a coordinated ACLU effort involving 54 claims in 17 states. And after 6 months, Eichler and Greer will be able to sue the federal government.
21: It can happen to anyone. And so everyone should stand up to the government's abuse of power.
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6: A once very powerful politician in Illinois is asking the nation's top court to get him out of prison.
22: Former Illinois House Speaker Michael Madigan is 84 years old. This year, a federal appeals court in Chicago upheld Madigan's 7.5-year conviction, saying Madigan secretly exchanged, quote, enormous political influence within the Illinois General Assembly for over $3 million of benefit for political allies. This week, Madigan asked the U.S. Supreme Court to hear an appeal of his conviction. The nation's highest court takes only a fraction of the cases presented to it. Roger Plummer, News Radio, 105.9 WBBM.
6: A little bit of rain on the way for Friday and Saturday. The details in the five-day forecast from AccuWeather next, followed by sports, where it sure seemed like Pete Crow Armstrong's home run would be enough for the Cubs in St. Louis. It's 9:14.
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6: 9:15, the five-day forecast from AccuWeather, sponsored by Four Seasons Heating, Air Conditioning, Plumbing, Sewer, and Electric. And here's meteorologist Joe Lundberg.
27: Lots of sunshine across the area at this hour. That sunshine will mix with some higher clouds this afternoon. Our high temperature will get to about 88. Then overnight tonight, partly cloudy with a low in the upper 60s to near 70. Tomorrow turns out mostly cloudy and more humid. We do expect some rain toward the end of the day and even a thunderstorm. The high temperature will get to about 80 or so. We'll have rain tomorrow night, some of it heavy, and a thunderstorm. There could be some flash flooding as a result of those 68. Saturday, a cloudy, breezy, humid start to the weekend with any rain and a thunderstorm tapering to just a shower, the high 75. Improving on Sunday, clouds, maybe a shower, then some sun, the high 78. Better on Monday with more sunshine and lower humidity, the high 82. Right now, it's 76 at O'Hare and Midway, 75 at the lakefront and in Joliet. The relative humidity 49%, a southwest breeze at 5, the barometer 30.09 inches and rising. We're headed up to 88. I'm AccuWeather meteorologist Joe Lundberg.
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0: Hi there. Full house on their feet in the 12th inning. Sox pitcher Jordan Hicks pitches out of a bases-loaded Yankees jam, bottom 12. The Sox push Tristan Peters to third on a bunt, bringing up light-hitting backup catcher Edgar Caro. This White Sox highlight comes with bonus fireworks.
1: Dumps this one into center field. It's going to drop. Here comes Tristan Peters to play at the plate. Save! White Sox walk it off and beat the Yankees in 12. What a comeback.
0: Yeah, enjoy the fireworks show. 6-5 winner, CHSN. The call, Mutataka Murakami scored the tying run in the 11th when the Yankees catcher tried to pick off throw the third base and bounce to the left field. Sox play the Yanks one more time, 1-10 today. Sean Burke against Ryan Weathers. After nine innings of nothing, the Cubs stumble in St. Louis 3-2. Trent Thornton KO'd by a walk-off two-run double with an out in the 10th. Pete Crow Armstrong's two-run homer had the Cubs up 2-0 to the top 10th. And they'll play at 1:15 today. 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Assad on the mound for the Cubs. The Bears hit the training camp field right about now. Just a light workout. As defensive coordinator Dennis Allen and new offensive coordinator Press Taylor have both reintroduced themselves over the last couple of days. Big Ten football media days through today at the Hilton Chicago. And we'll hear from Northwestern boss David Braun midday. New Ryan Field scheduled open October 6th against Penn State, exactly 100 years to the day since the original stadium opened in 1926. 7 o'clock tip in town for the Sky. Slight favorites over Connecticut. The trade deadline of the WNBA Sunday at 2, and veteran guard Skylar Diggins could go. She's going to miss her 8th straight game tonight since the team announced she was benched. Josh Liss, News Radio 105.9 WBBM.
6: It's 9:18. 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
15: Got a vehicle fire. This is on the Jane Addams Tollway westbound. You're slow before Barrington Road. Looks like this is in your right lane right now. Eastbound, you're doing okay. The rest of the tollways, really nothing out of the ordinary. You're doing okay. In northwest Indiana, not so much. Got some midday road work, a couple of lanes, as a matter of fact. Eastbound 80-94, really heavy in spots from the Bishop Ford all the way over to Klein Avenue. This is in two left lanes, so you're getting slowed down. Maybe use Ridge Road if you're in a passenger car. Otherwise, Indiana Toll Road westbound, you're slow in spots. I-65 to Burr Street, but the rest of northwest Indiana looks pretty good. In Illinois, on the Edens, 15 minutes coming in, outbound, 20 minutes out to Lake Cook. The Kennedy slow from Cumberland to Nagel, Belmont to Ogden, 37 minutes coming in from O'Hare, 27 minutes in from the Edens Junction, about the same in the Express, 12 minutes out to Montrose, 26 out to O'Hare. Got any flight plans getting in and out of the airport? A little bit slow on I-190. Give yourself a little bit of extra time. On the Eisenhower, 48 minutes in from the Jane Addams, 27 in from Mannheim, 22 back out to Mannheim. The Stevenson, 41 minutes from I-355 to DuSable Lakeshore Drive, 33 in from the Tri-State. Clear sailing outbound. The Dan Ryan, 26 in, 12 minutes out. I-57 looks good. The Bishop Ford, earlier stall, cleared on the outbound side. Still slow through the work zone, though. 15 minutes going out, 13 minutes coming in. On DuSable Lakeshore Drive, just getting a little busy around Grant Park. Everything else moving okay. 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Traffic before work, traffic after work. There's a better way to get there on Metra. 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Metra. Drive less, do more. Next traffic, 928 News Radio 105.9 WBBM.
6: AccuWeather forecast for the rest of today. Sunshine this morning, mixing with some clouds this afternoon. Very warm, a high of 88. Then tonight, partly cloudy and a low of 68. Tomorrow, increasing clouds, not as warm, but more humid, with some rain and thunder later on, a high near 80. Right now, we have 76 at O'Hare and Midway, 75 at the lakefront, and in Glenview, mostly sunny, 75. Markets are higher. The Dow up 322 points. The NASDAQ up 2.3%, 572 points. The S&P 500 up 1.2% or 87 points. It's 9:20. And our top story this hour, a Kankakee County Sheriff's Office employee has been fired over an online video that spread across social media. The department says the employee was let go because of insensitive and derogatory remarks made in the video. We'll have much more on this story coming up at 9:31. Caterpillar is opening up the wallet in order to build out the talent pipeline in Illinois. The heavy equipment manufacturing company says it will spend $10 million on workforce development initiatives in the state. Caterpillar relocated its corporate headquarters from Illinois to Irving, Texas in 2022. It still has five factories in the state. It's 9:21.
2: The foods you eat every day may play a bigger role in cancer prevention than you think. I'm Dr. Eugene Ahn from Loyola Medicine with Healthy Eating. 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I'm Dr. Eugene Ahn for News Radio 105.9 WBBM.
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7: Rob's stocks are rising as investors snap up beaten down shares, and earnings from Starbucks, Chipotle, and Microsoft are providing a lift. The Dow is up 342 at 51,930. The S&P 500 up 91 at 7407, and the Nasdaq up 611 points at 25,054. Higher airfares are ahead thanks to AI. Airlines have long relied on analysts, human ones, to come up with pricing rules such as raising fares by 20% once a flight is a quarter full. But now with AI, airlines can change seat prices faster by considering dozens of variables in real time. And that's shrinking the pricing gaps that once allowed travelers to find those bargains. With business at 23 and 53, and in the noon business hour, live from Bloomberg, Gina Cervetti, News Radio 105.9 WBBM.
6: A vehicle fire on the Jane Addams Tollway. The details in traffic and weather together coming up next. It's 9:25.
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2: Bliss Boulevard got a stalled dump truck in the left center lane, adding insult to injury because we already have road work in the two left lanes that goes all the way out to Burr as well. Thank you, David, by the way. Called us up on the WBBM Mercedes-Benz of Hoffman Estates traffic tip line, 855-780-ROAD. Westbound, you've got slow spots from I-65 to Burr Street. By the way, eastbound, if you want to avoid that, if you're in a passenger car, Ridge Road or otherwise the Indiana Toll Road will do you much better. That's moving great right now. In Illinois, you're looking pretty good, mostly. 15 minutes coming in from the Edens, 20 minutes going out. The Kennedy's improving. 37 minutes in from O'Hare, 27 minutes in from the Edens Junction. The same in the Express. 12 minutes out to Montrose, definitely getting better. 26 out to O'Hare. Once you're there, a little slow in both directions on I-190. Give yourself extra time at the airport. The Eisenhower, 49 minutes coming in from the Jane Addams, 28 in from Mannheim, 20 minutes out to Mannheim. The Stevenson, 39 minutes in from I-355, 31 in from the Tri-State Clear outbound, and the Dan Ryan, 24 in, 12 minutes out. Next traffic, 938, News Radio, 105.9 WBBM.
3: AccuWeather forecast for today. Sunshine this morning, mixing with some clouds this afternoon. Very warm, a high of 88. Then tonight, partly cloudy, a low of 68. Tomorrow, increasing clouds, not as warm, but more humid with some rain and thunder later on and a high near 80. Right now we have 76 at O'Hare and Midway under mostly sunny skies, 75 at the lakefront, 73 in Lake Forest at 9:30.
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3: Good morning, I'm Rob Hart, sitting in for Cisco Cotto, and these are the top stories on News Radio WBBM. The Kankakee County Sheriff's Office has fired an employee over comments made in an online video.
5: This is Carolina Garibay. Shedd Aquarium is contributing to a conservation effort to save an endangered shark species.
3: Gas prices on the rise as the fight between the U.S. and Iran escalates once again, and some French wildfire evacuees are being allowed to return home as cooler weather moves in. Business, the markets are higher. The Dow up 358 points. NASDAQ up 633. The S&P 500 is up 93. We have 76 degrees right now in Chicago under mostly sunny skies. It's 931, topping our news at the half hour. Comments captured on cell phone video and shared on social media have cost a correctional officer in Kankakee County his job. The story from WBBM's Mike Krauser.
6: The man was in a bar and the brief video captured this.
7: I don't give a f-. This is my f-ing country. I don't give a f-. I'm one of the minorities here. That's how it is.
6: He says, I don't give a blank. This is my blanking country. I don't give a blank. I don't want any minorities here. That's how it is. A statement from the sheriff, Mike Downey, says the behavior displayed in this video is unacceptable, does not reflect the values of this agency, and will not be tolerated under any circumstances. Mike Krauser, News Radio, 105.9 WBBM.
3: The Shedd Aquarium has taken a significant step in saving an endangered shark species.
5: The Shedd has sent four zebra shark eggs to Indonesia, marking the first delivery from the aquarium that will help bolster endangered shark populations in the wild. The zebra shark eggs were laid in the wild reef exhibit at the Shedd, collected by divers and assessed for health, viability, and genetic diversity. Now the eggs are under the care of shark nannies in Indonesia. They will hatch and raise the shark pups before they're released in the ocean. Carolina Garibay, News Radio 105.9 WBBM.
3: Illinois Congresswoman Delia Ramirez is taking a leave of absence during the August recess to recover what she calls a time-sensitive surgical procedure. The Chicago Democrat says she's making the disclosure as she acknowledges a growing distrust in public officials by Americans. Kentucky Governor Andy Beshear sent a letter to Senator Mitch McConnell this week asking him to prove that he's fit to continue serving or resign from office. McConnell has been out of public eye since

0: fall at home in mid-June. Oil and gas prices are climbing again as the Trump administration orders new attacks on Iran, which is launching retaliatory strikes. ABC's Elizabeth Schulze has the latest.
1: New estimate this morning from Moody's Analytics shows that the typical American household has now spent an extra $672 in gas, diesel, home heating, and jet fuel expenses combined since the start of the Iran war. Gas Buddy's also predicting that drivers will see the highest prices for the month of August on record.
0: Gas Buddy reports gas prices in the Chicago area now average $4.50 a gallon. We'll tell you some low gas prices coming up in 4 minutes. A day after the Federal Reserve decided to leave interest rates alone, the central bank's favorite gauge of inflation has been released. The numbers from ABC's Jim Ryan.
2: In May, the Personal Consumption Expenditures Index rose 4.1% compared with May of last year. The June figure is a more modest 3.7% year over year. The Bureau of Economic Analysis is in the middle of revamping its method of calculating the numbers, a process that may result in lower inflation readings, not necessarily lower inflation, starting next month.
0: Meantime, the Commerce Department reports the U.S. economy expanded at a sluggish 1.5% pace in the second quarter. Cooler weather is helping to quell wildfires in Europe.
3: French authorities are allowing 84,000 evacuees from a massive wildfire in southwestern France to return home. While firefighters remain fully mobilized, the announcement on Thursday marks a positive turn in the battle against the blaze. The huge wildfire has burned an area four times the size of Paris. Over 220,000 people had been forced to flee. Higher humidity and cooler temperatures have raised hopes for relief. Rain is forecast in the region, but not enough to fully extinguish the flames. The fires are part of a series of blazes affecting southern Europe, including Spain, Greece, and Turkey. I'm Karen Chamas.
0: At the editor's desk, Brett Gogol, our writer Joe Bartosz, our assistant producer Tim Jacoby, our traffic producer Mike Allison, and our managing editor is Zach Weber. It's 9:35. We'll check traffic, weather, low gas prices, and give you a midday preview coming up next.
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0: 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We'll check traffic and weather together, along with a stock market update coming up. We have the details on a vehicle fire on the Jane Addams. But first, let's see what's coming up midday and on the noon business.

0: 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Good morning, Andy Dane.
1: Hey, Rob, good morning. Coming up midday and on the WBBM Noon Business Hour today, economic growth slowed more than expected last quarter as stubborn inflation kept pressure on the Fed. We'll kick things off with the details. 5 minutes may not seem like much, but it can be enough to strengthen your finances and build better money habits. We'll explain. It is Technology Thursday. 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We'll talk about that at 12:39, plus all the latest news, traffic, weather, sports, and business coming up midday.
0: 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It's 9:38, traffic and weather together on the 8s, and here's Brian Peck.
2: Looking good if you're on the Edens inbound, 15 minutes coming in, outbound, a little bit slow still, 2E to Old Orchard, not bad though, 19 minutes out to Lake Hook. The Kennedy, 35 minutes now, O'Hare into downtown, 23 minutes in from the Edens Junction, pretty much the same in the Express, so take your pick. 14 minutes out to Montrose, 27 out to O'Hare. Once you get there, I-190, eastbound and westbound are both heavy in both directions right now. So give yourself a little extra time for any flight plans you have, or if you're dropping someone off, it may take you a little while to get out of there. On the Eisenhower, 49 minutes coming in from the Jane Addams, 28 in from Mannheim. You're 20 minutes back out to Mannheim. The Stevenson, heavy spot central to the Dan Ryan, as per usual. 39 minutes coming in from I-3. 355, you're 31 in from the Tri-State, clear sailing outbound. The Dan Ryan, 24 minutes in, 12 minutes out. I-57's moving well. The Bishop Ford, Stony Island to the Dan Ryan, yeah, a little slow there, 15 minutes coming in. Outbound, you've got a long-term road work, of course, slowing down at Sibley, 16 minutes out to 8094. DuSable Lakeshore Drive getting a little busy. Grant Park, you got the closures for Lollapalooza kicking off here at 11 o'clock. Tri-State Tollway, nothing out of the ordinary. The Jane Addams had an earlier vehicle fire. It's gone. Ronald Reagan Veterans Memorial, nothing out of the ordinary. Route 53 still heavy through the work zone in both directions. I-80 looks good. Northwest Indiana eastbound, really heavy in spots. Got a double whammy here. First off, Bishop Ford to Indianapolis Boulevard. Stalled dump truck right there in the left center lane. And then it stays heavy to Burr because we've got midday road work. That's in the two left lanes, so that's why you're so heavy. Use Ridge Road if you're in a passenger car. Otherwise, Indiana toll road's your best bet. Westbound, you're doing okay. I-65 to Burr, a little bit slow there. Next traffic coming up at 9:48 News Radio 105.9 WBBM.
3: WBBM AccuWeather. Sunshine will mix with some clouds this afternoon as it warms to 88 and partly cloudy tonight, low 68. Becoming mostly cloudy tomorrow and more humid, the high 80. Expect some rain and a thunderstorm toward the end of the day. That rain will be heavy at times tomorrow night into early Saturday and could lead to some flash flooding. The overnight low 68. Later Saturday, leftover showers, the high 75. Right now, 76 in Carroll Stream at O'Hare and Midway, 75 at the lakefront. We're headed up to 88. I'm AccuWeather meteorologist Joe Lundberg.
0: Markets are higher. The Dow is up 340 points. The NASDAQ is up 2.7%, 650 points. The S&P 500 is up 1.3% or 96 points. It's 9:40. Investigators are looking into the death of a popular basketball coach in the south suburbs.
4: Chicago police say 60-year-old Tim Bankston, the boys' basketball coach at TF North High School in south suburban Calumet City, was found shot in a home on the 7600 block of South Emerald around 10 a.m. Bankston played basketball at Simeon High School in Chicago, where he was a teammate of Ben Wilson, who was shot and killed in 1984. Bankston and Wilson were classmates with Chicago's 17th Ward Alderman David Moore.
5: Just heartbroken, shock, realizing that this is the anniversary of when Ben Wilson was voted number one in the country, and then to have his teammate killed today is just shocking, and it is bringing back so many memories and so many heartbreaks right now.
4: Police are investigating Bankston's shooting death, but few details have been released. Terry Keschner, News Radio 105.9 WBBM.
0: The family of Nolan Wells, the Mississippi teenager who died after a night out with friends on the 4th of July, is filing lawsuits against social media companies to get information off of his phone. The story from ABC's Aaron Katursky.
6: From the moment her son's body was found in the water off the Mississippi Gulf Coast, Christine Wansley has raised questions about Wells' Snapchat account. And now court records show the mother is requesting messages, photos, videos, and other records from Snapchat, also Instagram, TikTok, and the family tracking app Life360. She has also sent legal notices to Wells' friends, telling them to expect lawsuits and to erase nothing from their phones.
0: The Wells family is set to appear at the National Urban League's annual conference in Nashville. We'll check the top trending stories coming up next. It's 9:43.
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0: Are you the chauffeur for your kids to their various activities and you say to yourself you just spend hours behind the wheel every day? Well, now we've quantified that for you. A new study looks at how much time you spend driving your kids to school. On average, it found that simply driving kids to and from school, that's 38 minutes a day over the course of a 180-day school year. That adds up to nearly 115 hours of driving. And of course, more research is needed for activities like volleyball and dance class. Today is National Cheesecake Day, celebrating the rich and creamy dessert. It does not originate in New York or Philadelphia. In fact, it dates back to ancient Greece. Back then, it consisted mostly of cheese, flour, and honey. Cream cheese didn't come around until 1872. Eli's Cheesecake, of course, offering deals to celebrate, and it's handing out free slices throughout Chicago today. We don't know if Cheesecake makes an appearance in the hit film The Odyssey. WBBM News Time, 9:46. It's time for sports, and here's Josh List.
12: Hi there. He's new on the job, but not to Hallis Hall. Press Taylor promoted to Bears offensive coordinator in February after serving as passing game coordinator last season, and Press Taylor takes over for Declan Doyle, who departed for Baltimore. It gives Caleb Williams seamless continuity in year two under head coach Ben Johnson.
13: This time last year, we were just teaching him how we wanted you to hold the ball, where we wanted you to align. We were going through play call drills with the quarterbacks. They didn't really know what the words meant. To where now, every tape is our guys running these concepts. It's our quarterback calling plays that he called throughout the course of last year, to where now it feels like we're more into the system.
12: Taylor built his resume as a Super Bowl winning offensive assistant with Philadelphia, gained fame for helping design and call the famous Philly special trick play, and spent 3 years as offensive coordinator for well-respected Doug Peterson in Jacksonville before joining the Bears, and now a year later promoted to offensive coordinator. Edgar Caro says it's time to go home, stroking a winning double in the 12th inning for the White Sox, 6-5 winners over the Yankees. They'll rematch at 1:10 today. Pete Crow Armstrong's 24th home run stakes the Cubs to a 2-0 lead in the 10th inning in St. Louis. The only runs on the board until the bottom of the 10th, when the Cards barge back, score three off Trent Thornton, including a walk-off two-run double, and beat the Cubs 3-2. 1:15 series wrap-up for the Cubs and Javier Assad in St. Louis. You listen to the game on 104.3 The Score. MLS All-Star Game, another win for the MLS side against the Mexican Leaguers, 4-3 down in Charlotte. They're 4-1 against the Liga MX Stars all-time. And the Fire's forward, Philip Zinkernagel, scored in the 42nd minute, the first Fire player to score in an All-Star Game since Mexican icon Cuauhtemoc Blanco in 2008. 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
0: It's 9:48. 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And here's Brian Peck.
2: A little bit of good news in Northwest Indiana. Looks like that stalled dump truck is moved out of the left center lane, so that's moving a little bit better there, but you still have the midday road work. Two left lanes down, you're heavy all the way over to Burr, and that begins before the Bishop Ford, in fact, from Halstead on the Tri-State all the way into 8094 and into Northwest Indiana. Westbound, a little slow from I-65 to Burr Street. The rest of Northwest Indiana, you actually look pretty good. On the Edens, 15 minutes in, 18 minutes out, slow spots from Toohey to right before Old Orchard. On the Kennedy now, 36 minutes coming in from O'Hare, 22 minutes in from the Edens Junction, about a minute slower in the express. Yeah, pretty much even. Take your pick. Outbound, we're looking at slowdowns from Randolph to Division, Lawrence to Sayre, 15 minutes out to Montrose, 26 out to O'Hare. On the Eisenhower, 49 minutes coming in from the Jane Addams, 28 in from Mannheim, 20 minutes out to Mannheim, 38 out to the Jane Addams. The Stevenson, heavy spot central to the Dan Ryan, 39 minutes coming in from I-355, 31 minutes in from the Tri-State, clear outbound. On the Dan Ryan, 24 minutes in, 12 minutes out, I-57 moving well. The Bishop Ford, 15 minutes in, you're 16 minutes going back out. DuSable Lakeshore Drive, a little slow through Grant Park with Lollapalooza kicking off in just over an hour. Tri-State and the Tollways, they're doing okay right now. Route 53 still a little slow through the work zone. I-80, you're looking pretty good. 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Next traffic, 9:58 News Radio, 105.9 WBBM.
0: AccuWeather forecast for the rest of today. Hazy sunshine mixing with some clouds. Very warm, a high of 88 tonight. Partly cloudy, a low of 68. Tomorrow, increasing clouds, not as warm, but more humid, with some rain and thunder later on, and a high of 82. Right now, we have 76 at O'Hare and Midway, 75 at the lakefront, Plainfield, sunny and 75. Markets are higher. The Dow is up 214 points. The NASDAQ is up 2.5%, 597 points. The S&P 500 is up 1%, or 80 points. It's 9:50.
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0: It appears a financial roadblock could prevent NASCAR from returning to the streets of downtown Chicago.
14: At issue is how much money NASCAR wants to defray some of its cost to have another street race in Chicago.
15: Cranes reports Illinois lawmakers were poised to award NASCAR a $15 million state tourism grant, but the legislature shifted gears and appropriated only $5 million, the same amount NASCAR received for its races this July in Joliet. NASCAR is confirming that though it's interested, no deal has been reached to race in Chicago next year. Roger Plummer, News Radio, 105.9 WBBM.
0: The townspeople of the small Canadian town of St. Mary's can finally breathe a sigh of relief. They're finally getting rid of the foul smell of rotten fish that has, for years, when the wind blows their way, wafted over the tiny community in the province of British Columbia. It's been determined that over 100 tanks, each holding 3,000 gallons of fermented fish sauce, was left when the Atlantic Seafood Sauce Company went out of business more than 20 years ago. Broken windows, a blown-off roof, collapsed walls eventually allowed that sauce smell to escape. A cleanup is underway. Markets are higher. The details and business news from Bloomberg coming up in 60 seconds. It's 9:52.
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17: Jason Wachtel of the search firm J.W. Michaels & Company says old pictures of college keg stands or years-old posts about politics can be deal breakers.
18: If it's out there, it could come back and bite you in the rear.
17: I'm Rob Hart.
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21: Rob, stocks are rising as investors snap up beaten down shares. Also getting a boost today from earnings. Microsoft, Chipotle, Starbucks all moving higher. The Dow is up 182 at 51,779. The S&P 500 up 72 at 7388. And the NASDAQ is up 549 points. That's 2.25% at 24,993. Shares of Microsoft are up 15%. The company's cloud computing business grew at the fastest pace since 2022. New report today shows inflation-adjusted consumer spending climbed 0.4% in June. That matched the strongest since July of 2025. Separately, the Fed's preferred measure of inflation fell 0.1% last month. Stripping out food and energy, the gauge rose less than forecast. And another report today showed that the U.S. economy grew at a weaker-than-expected pace in the second quarter of 1.5%. With business at 23:53 and in the noon business hour, live from Bloomberg, Gina Cervetti, News Radio 105.9 WBBM.
0: We have a stalled semi on the Eisenhower. The details and traffic and weather together. Coming up next, it's 9:50.
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0: It's 9:57. Dunkin' is bringing back its popular iced beverage bucket, and it comes with a new accessory to make traveling with it easier. Fans say the 48-ounce bucket is nearly impossible to drive with due to its size, so Dunkin' is introducing a bucket holder. The accessory fits neatly into your car's cup holder while holding the bucket safely above. Nothing stops innovation. It's 9:58. Traffic and weather together on the 8s. Nothing stops traffic, Brian Peck, unless you're dealing with a stalled semi.
2: Oh, big, giant stalled semi. It's a UPS truck, as a matter of fact, trying to get some deliveries to their destination.

0: directions, but it's stuck right in the center lane, inbound on the Eisenhower, super heavy from St. Charles to the 25th. To 25th Avenue. This is right in the center lane. Thank you for all the calls on the WBBM Mercedes-Benz of Hoffman Estates traffic tip line, 855-780 Road. And then it's slow all the way to Racine, so that equals out to 50 minutes coming in from the Jane Addams, 28 minutes in from Manheim, just 17 minutes out to Manheim. You are 35 out to the Jane Addams. On the Edens, 15 minutes coming in, 18 minutes going out. The Kennedy now 36 in from O'Hare, 22 minutes in from the Edens Junction. Pretty much the same in the Express. 15 minutes going out to Montrose, 26 minutes out to O'Hare, the Stevenson, 39 minutes in from I-355. A little slow from the Lamont to Cass, then very heavy Harlem to Kedzie. 29 minutes in from the Tri-State. You are clear sailing outbound on the Dan Ryan, 24 in. You're 12 minutes out. Everything else improving. Next traffic coming up at 10:08. 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
1: AccuWeather forecast for the rest of today. Hazy sunshine mixing with some clouds. Very warm and a high of 88. We have 76 right now at O'Hare under mostly sunny skies at 9:59.
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3: This is Mike Krauser. New charges in the murder and dismemberment of a Joliet man identified after his arm with a distinctive tattoo was found in a lake in central Illinois.
1: An Illinois congresswoman says she's taking a leave of absence during the August recess to recover from surgery. And new attacks in the Middle East aren't letting up. More on the way from ABC News. Business, the markets are higher. The Dow is up 178 points. The NASDAQ up 2.25%, 549 points. The S&P 500 up 1% or 74 points. 76 right now at O'Hare and Midway, 75 at the lakefront. ABC News is next. It's 10 o'clock.
4: From ABC News, I'm Sherry Preston. The relative quiet in the Middle East is over as Iran and the U.S. trade strikes once again. ABC's Matt Rivers is in Amman.
5: Once again here in Jordan, we had incoming fire from Iran overnight. U.S. troops forced to take cover in their bases here for the second straight night as five Iranian missiles were ultimately intercepted. Egypt also being targeted by a drone attack, and that is a major escalation. The first time that that's happened since this war began. U.S. forces in Kuwait targeted once again overnight as well.
4: And it was a deadly night in Ukraine. ABC's Britt Clennett has that.
6: Russia unleashing again one of its largest air assaults on Ukraine in weeks. We're talking more than 70 attack drones, 70 missiles, 280 attack drones, rather, that killed at least 8 people, including 3 children. It also battered homes, infrastructure as well, across multiple cities.
4: Stocks are in positive territory today, following the Dow's worst day since April of 2025. Traders have been spooked by further Mideast fighting, higher inflation, and the Fed deciding to hold interest rates steady.
7: Wall Street investors are worried that the Federal Reserve is not acting fast enough right now to tame rising prices. Under the new chairman, Kevin Warsh, the Fed kept interest rates unchanged, but 3 Fed officials disagreed with that. They said rates should go up now to try to bring down those high prices.
4: ABC's Elizabeth Schulze. The first look at America's economy from April through June shows sluggish growth. GDP growing at an annual rate of just 1.5%. It was over 2% earlier this year. George Clooney says he and his family have been forced to evacuate their home in southeastern France as wildfires burn nearby. That blaze far smaller than the vast inferno burning in the Bordeaux region. The Georgia father who gave his son the assault-style weapon used to kill 4 people at Georgia's Appalachia High School in 2024 is being sentenced himself today. 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
3: 10:03 Thursday, the 30th of July. Good morning. Thanks for joining us today. I'm Andy Dane in for Rob Hart. Lots of sunshine right now in Chicago, 76 degrees. AccuWeather says that sunshine will stick around. Might be a little hazy and could mix with clouds at times. A little warmer compared to yesterday. The high close to 90 degrees today on this first day of Lollapalooza. Partly cloudy skies tonight, down to below of 68 degrees. More clouds tomorrow. Not as warm, but a little more humid, and could also see some showers and thunderstorms. We'll have the details of the five-day forecast coming up at 10:15. Our top local story here on News Radio WBBM, the wife and half-brother of a Joliet man murdered and dismembered last month are now charged with first-degree murder. WBBM's Mike Krauser with the story.
4: 62-year-old Robin Turner and 26-year-old James Adams are alleged to have stabbed 38-year-old Dale Wayne Turner multiple times and then dismembered his body. His arm was found floating in a lake in central Illinois, Lake Mattoon. A distinctive tattoo led to his identity, and a later search of his home led to the discovery of more of his body in a freezer. Turner and Adams are charged with 3 counts of first-degree murder, 1 count of dismembering a human body, and 2 counts of concealing a homicidal death. Adams is alleged to have told police he killed his half-brother in self-defense. Prosecutors say internet searches show premeditation. Mike Krauser, News Radio 105.9 WBBM.
3: Illinois Congresswoman Delia Ramirez is going on medical leave.
5: Ramirez announced on social media she'll be taking several weeks off after what she called a medically necessary and time-sensitive surgical procedure. The Chicago Democrat says she acknowledges this comes amid growing distrust of public officials. On Tuesday, Kentucky Governor Andy Beshear sent a letter to Senator Mitch McConnell asking the Republican to prove he's fit to serve or resign. The 84-year-old has not been seen publicly since he was hospitalized last month. Ramirez says her leave coincides with Congress's August recess and that her offices will reopen on Tuesday. Nancy Hardy, News Radio 105.9 WBBM.
3: Chicago police have released video of shooting in Auburn Gresham last night that left 2 people dead and 2 others wounded. It happened just before 12:30 in the 7600 block of South Halstead. Police say 4 victims were standing outside when 4 suspects approached and opened fire. The suspects ran off. No one is in custody. Chicago police continuing to investigate the fatal shooting of TF North High School basketball coach Tim Bankston, found shot in a home in the 7600 block of South Emerald yesterday morning. Bankston was a classmate at Chicago's Simeon High School with 17th Ward Alderman David Moore.
6: Keeping his family in prayer, keeping our Simeon family in prayer, the basketball community is huge, not only at Simeon, not only in this city, not only in this state, but in this country. And Tim Bankston's name rings throughout the country. So, and keeping those kids at TF North in prayer. So, absolutely.
3: Bankston and Alderman Moore attended Simeon with basketball star Ben Wilson, who was shot and killed in 1984. Thousands of SNAP recipients in Illinois will receive hundreds of dollars in benefits after a federal change to SNAP benefit requirements.
7: On May 1st, hundreds of thousands of SNAP clients lost their benefits because they didn't meet federal work requirements. As a result, Governor Pritzker has announced the new FRESH program, or Families Receiving Emergency Support for Hunger. The $70 million program gives about 100,000 Illinoisans a one-time payment of $400 to provide some relief for families who no longer have food assistance.

0: residents. Eligible Illinois residents should see that payment deposited on their link cards by August 1st. Carolina Garibe, News Radio 105.9 WBBM.
1: There's a new push to crack down on rogue tow truck drivers.
2: For too long, rogue tow truck operators have preyed on Illinois drivers.
3: That's from a video put out by Illinois Secretary of State Alexi Giannoulias, an initiative from his office, which the Illinois General Assembly approved unanimously, has now gone to the governor's desk. Chicago 36th Ward Alderman Gilbert Villegas explains.
4: Under the legislation, if a tow truck driver commits fraud, misuses their plates, or ignores required transfer notices, the state can take swift action and revoke vehicle registrations. Because if you're abusing the system, you shouldn't be on the road or allowed to conduct business.
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1: The wait is over. Today is opening day of Lollapalooza. Gates open in just 1 hour for the four-day music fest in Grant Park. Tonight's headliners, Lorde and Chicago's own John Summit. If you are headed downtown, remember to check on the many street closures in the area and try taking public transportation if possible. Speaking of the road conditions tied to Lolla, it's 10:08. Let's get an update of traffic and weather together on the 8s and say good morning to Mike Allison.
5: Well, good morning, Andy. We will start off with the inbound side of the Eisenhower, where things are pretty tight right now from St. Charles to just before 25th Avenue. We had a stalled semi sitting in a lane. Good news is we just heard from our tipster Gary on the WBBM Mercedes-Benz of Hoffman Estates traffic tip line. That number 855-780-ROAD. He let us know that crews have just gotten it off to the shoulder, so this delay should start to improve, but for now, 48 minutes in from I-90, outbound just 35 to reach the Jane Addams. Looking elsewhere, on the Edens, that's moving along just fine in both directions. On the Kennedy, we have a 36-minute trip in from O'Hare, pretty tight between the River Road Toll Plaza and Nagel, then again from Addison down to Randolph. Outbound, moving better, but still tight out to that Wintrust mural near North Avenue, 15 minutes to get out to Montrose, and 26 to reach the airport. On the Stevenson, it's a 39-minute trip in from the Veterans, pretty tight in spots between Harlem and Kedzie. Good news is, if you're headed outbound, that is wide open. On the Dan Ryan, it's going to be 21 minutes to make your way downtown. Seeing some delays on and off from 47th up to about Roosevelt. Your outbound side moving just fine. 57, the Ford, both look okay. DuSable Lakeshore Drive northbound getting pretty busy with these Lolla closures. We've got some slow spots from Roosevelt up to Monroe, but southbound still moving well. The tollways, nothing out of the ordinary, but Northwest Indiana, 8094 eastbound, heavy spots from the Ford over to Indianapolis Boulevard, and that's due to some earlier road work. From the Metro Traffic Center, your next report is going to be at 1018 on News Radio 105.9 WBBM.
1: All right, Mike, thank you. AccuWeather forecast for today. Hazy sun, couple clouds in the mix as well. A warmer day, the high 88 degrees. Partly cloudy for tonight, down to below of 68. Tomorrow, more clouds, not as warm, but it will be a little more humid. Also, the chance of some showers and thunderstorms late in the day, high 82. Rain, some heavy, and even thunderstorms tomorrow night could cause some flash flooding in the area. Our low tomorrow evening, 68 degrees. Mostly sunny right now across the area, 76 degrees. O'Hare and Midway, 75 at the lakefront. Markets are higher. The Dow is up 109 points. The Nasdaq gaining 538, and the S&P up 65. It's 10:10.
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1: 10:11. The Chicago Board of Education scheduled to vote today on a $10 billion budget plan that would cut hundreds of teachers, but increase the number of special education teachers and free some spending next year. Some board members don't like the cuts in the current proposal. Others say they are needed to balance the budget. Legally, the board has until late August to approve a spending plan, but CPS is pushing for this week to avoid missing payroll come September. An oversight hearing led by Illinois Senator Dick Durbin highlighting the conditions being reported at ICE detention facilities in the U.S. with a Chicago student on the panel.
8: The forum led by Illinois Senator Dick Durbin heard from four witnesses, including Chicago high school student, 18-year-old Ricardo Hernandez Navarrete.
9: I was in ICE detention for 2 months and 10 days. One day I was seeing

0: In high school, hang out with my friends and family. The next day, I was in detention.
1: He and his mother were arrested at a routine immigration check-in.
0: So many people that know me wrote letters to the judge telling them that I'm a good person and hardworking kid. God willing, 2 days before my high school graduation, I was released.
1: The committee also heard from legal and medical immigration advocates to discuss the more than 50 people who have died in detention facilities. 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
2: Two Illinois men say federal agents attacked them at work. Now they're fighting back in court.
3: Darren Eichler and Daniel Green say they were pepper sprayed, thrown to the ground, and detained without charges by masked federal officers while caring for the grounds of a Forest Park cemetery last October. Alexander Block with the ACLU says it happened while the men were trying to save someone in the Des Plaines River.
4: They were really shocked at how they were treated. It is shocking. It should shock the conscience.
3: Eichler says he was denied medical attention for more than an hour despite chest pain and difficulty breathing, and was kept in handcuffs even at the hospital. Greer was zip-tied, shackled, and taken to a federal facility before being released with no explanation. The ACLU has filed federal claims on their behalf, part of a nationwide effort involving 54 claims across 17 states.
4: It's a shocking abuse of power, and it just shows how out of control Donald Trump's White House and his ICE stormtroopers were and are.
3: Glenn Marshall, News Radio 105.9, WBBM.
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2: 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Here's meteorologist Joe Lundberg.
8: WBBM AccuWeather for the rest of today. Hazy sunshine mixing with some clouds and very warm at the high of 88, then partly cloudy tonight, low 68. Tomorrow will turn out mostly cloudy and more humid with a high of 82. Expect some rain and a thunderstorm toward day's end. We'll see periods of rain tomorrow night, some of it heavy, including a thunderstorm. Watch for flash flooding, the low 68. Saturday, cloudy, breezy, and humid with some rain and a thunderstorm tapering to a shower, high 75. For Sunday, breezy with clouds and maybe a shower, followed by some sun, the high 78. Monday, mostly sunny and pleasant with lower humidity, the high 82. I'm AccuWeather meteorologist Joe Lundberg.
2: Sunshine right now, 79 degrees at O'Hare and Midway, 75 along the lakefront. 10:16 when searching for a business home field advantage. 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Good morning, Josh Liss.
9: Good morning. It's great to be with you. The old quick turnaround for the Cubs. Losers last night back in St. Louis for a game that starts at 1:15. Javier Assad 6-1 on the mound. The Cubs are about a plus 100 underdog. The Cardinals about a minus 120 favorite. I'll leave it to Cubs' best hitter to shatter a grueling nine-inning scoreless duel with the Cards last night. It was the top of the 10th at Busch.
10: Pete will hit a high fly ball in the deep right field. Back goes Walker. That ball's got a chance. Gone. Two-run home run. Pete Crow Armstrong. Cubs lead 2-0 here in the 10th inning.
9: Yeah, Pete Crow Armstrong bringing the visiting Cubs fans to their feet and the St. Louis crowd to a hush with a go-ahead two-run home run with an out in the 10th. Pat Hughes, 104-3 to score. Bottom 10. Ugh. Trent Thornton caves in, allows a run to score at a fielder's choice, and the Cards walk it off with a two-run double. It was fun while it lasted. 3-2 losers. Cubs play a matinee. So do the White Sox. After a full house at Wrigley Field, wouldn't go home after just nine innings, or 10, or 11. It takes a dozen frames before Edgar the Hero Caro delivers a game-winning single with an out in the 12th. 6, 5, and a dozen. Muta Takamura.

0: I mean, he's 15 game on base streak on the line after a homer last night. Sean Burke pitches to the Yankees. 1-10 start for the Sox today. They're leading the divisions, a game and a half atop Cleveland. The Guardians 6-1 winners over Cincinnati are off and host Arizona tomorrow. Bears training camp. Quickly day two is over with a light 8:30 a.m. workout. Supporters get their first look at this year's team when fans at Hallis Hall are allowed into the first open to the public practice tomorrow. The Sky host Connecticut tonight. Josh List, News Radio 105.9 WBBM.
1: Josh, thank you. 1018, traffic and weather together on the 8th, sponsored by Boost Mobile. Here's Mike Allison.
2: Well, seeing some delays on the inbound side of the Kennedy right now. This is between the River Road Toll Plaza and Central Avenue, and it's all due to some midday road work taking out a lane. Once you get past that point, slow again from Belmont down to about Randolph. 37 in from O'Hare, 20 minutes in from the junction. The express lanes will save you about a minute if you'd like to use them. Your outbound side, slow out to North Avenue, and again between Nagel and Sayre. Altogether, 25 minutes to make it out to O'Hare. Back over on the Edens, things are still moving along just fine in both directions. The Eisenhower on your inbound side, tight between St. Charles and 25th. We had an earlier stalled semi. It's gone, but the damage is done. 25 minutes in for Mannheim, just 17 to get back out. The Stevenson coming inbound, some slow spots on and off between Harlem and Kedzie. 39 to make it in from the Veterans, 29 in from the Tri-State. Your outbound side still moving just fine. On the Dan Ryan, we're looking at 21 minutes to get downtown, but just 12 to get back out to the split. No delays to be found on I-57 or on the Bishop Ford. DuSable Lakeshore Drive, your northbound side, some slow spots from Roosevelt up to Monroe, but southbound still doing just fine. On your tollways, nothing out of the ordinary. Northwest Indiana, 80-94, pretty busy in both directions. Westbound in some slow spots between 65 and Broadway, and eastbound in spots from the Bishop Ford over to Indianapolis Boulevard. 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Your next traffic report at 1028 on News Radio 105.9 WBBM.
1: Should be another pretty nice day in the Chicago area, albeit a little more toasty. Hazy sun, a couple clouds. High near 88 degrees for this afternoon. Partly cloudy tonight, low 68 degrees. More clouds tomorrow, not as warm, but a little more humid. Also keeping an eye out for rain and thunderstorms late in the afternoon, high 82. Could see more heavy storms tomorrow night, maybe even flash flooding in the area. Our low tomorrow evening, 68 degrees. Mostly sunny right now. We're at 79 degrees at O'Hare and Midway, 75 along the lakefront. A much better day on Wall Street today. The Dow is up 142 points, the NASDAQ gaining 505, and the S&P up 62 points at 1020. Our top story this hour, a Crystal Lake daycare owner found guilty of three felonies after being caught on video battering a baby. We'll have much more on the story coming up at 1031. A former Illinois House Speaker Michael Madigan is asking the U.S. Supreme Court to hear an appeal of his corruption conviction.
3: 84-year-old Michael Madigan, sentenced last year for bribery, conspiracy, wire fraud, and other crimes, means he could be in prison until he's nearly 90 years old. This year, a federal appeals court in Chicago upheld Madigan's February 2025 conviction. The Supreme Court only takes a fraction of the cases presented to it, making Madigan's petition to the nation's highest court a long shot. Roger Plummer, News Radio, 105.9 WBBM.
1: Wisconsin's absentee voters are getting a no-do-over.
4: A judge in Wisconsin has ruled that voters who have already returned their absentee ballots for the state's primary election are not allowed to void those and request a new one. The Dane County Circuit Court judge ruled against Democrats, who filed a last-minute lawsuit ahead of the August 11th primary. Three Democratic candidates for governor have dropped out of the race. One has re-entered it, creating a chaotic party primary. The ruling comes after more than 117,000 voters have already returned their absentee ballots. I'm Lisa Dwyer.
1: Well, it turns out the World Cup was only half full for some businesses. We'll get the details from Bloomberg coming up next. It's 1022.
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9: Well, on Wall Street, stocks are bouncing back after yesterday's rout. We're still not making up for all the losses yesterday, but we are significantly higher, especially on the NASDAQ. Microsoft driving some of the AI gains today. Dow up 153, S&P gaining 63, NASDAQ surging 507. Disney revamping its streaming services to jumpstart subscriber growth. Turns out the World Cup was only half full for some. As you mentioned, Adidas, or Adidas, as they say, quarterly profit lower on increasing marketing spending, even though it sold a lot of jerseys and balls, four times more, as a matter of fact, than the last World Cup. And Anheuser-Busch InBev sponsorship, well, it boosted demand for Michelob Ultra, but not enough to offset weak volumes in the China area. Starbucks and Chipotle have tweaked menus and rewards to win over diners, and it's working with Starbucks chicken wraps and iced fruit drinks, an especially big hit there. And Chili's launching a new retro design, reaching for nostalgia with red booths that it's bringing back, and also the vibe of the Southwest and the bar area with those neon margarita signs, if you remember those. With business at 23 and 53, live from Bloomberg Newsroom, Denise Pellegrini, News Radio 105.9 WBBM.
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2: To get past that point, slow again, Belmont down to Randolph, 37 in from O'Hare, 21 in from the Junction. Your outbound side moving a bit better at 16 to Montrose and 25 to get out to O'Hare. If you are trying to make it into the airport, I-190 picking up a bit in both directions now. Your eastbound side tight from Bessie Coleman over to the Tri-State, and westbound slowing down from the Kennedy to just past Cumberland. On the Eisenhower, 46 in from I-90 and 31 if you're headed outbound. On the Dan Ryan, your inbound side filling in between 43rd and Roosevelt. We're looking at 23 minutes to make it downtown. If you're headed outbound, that's wide open at just 12 minutes to get out to the split. Your next traffic report is at 10:38. 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
3: They're expecting hazy sunshine over the area for today. Some clouds in the mix as well. Very warm, a high 88 degrees. Partly cloudy for tonight, a low of 68. Then tomorrow, building clouds, not as warm, but more humid. Could also see some late showers and thunderstorms. The high tomorrow, 82 degrees. Mostly sunny right now. We're at 79 degrees at O'Hare and Midway, 75 along the lakefront at 10:30.
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3: Good morning. Thanks for joining us today. I'm Andy Dane in for Rob Hart. These are the top stories on News Radio WBBM.
5: This is Nancy Hardy. A McHenry County jury convicts a daycare owner of battering a baby.
6: This is Mike Krauser. The DuPage County State's Attorney says a man and woman alleged to have been involved in a home invasion displayed a disturbing level of cruelty.
7: This is Terry Keschner. A suburban high school basketball coach is killed in a shooting.
8: So many memories and so many heartbreaks right now.
3: And a new poll tracking how Americans feel about President Trump's handling of the U.S. attacks on Iran. Sports Day baseball for both the Cubs and White Sox. The Sox hosting the Yankees. Cubs take on the Cardinals in St. Louis. On Wall Street, the Dow is up 123 points. NASDAQ gaining 476. The S&P up 57. AccuWeather says hazy sun, some clouds today, a warm afternoon. The high 88. Right now, sunshine 79 degrees at 10:31. Prosecutors in McHenry County praising a 10-year-old girl for helping them gather evidence in a case involving injuries inflicted on a child by the owner of a daycare in Crystal Lake.
5: State's Attorney Randy Freeze says children should not have to protect one another from the adults entrusted with their care, but her office credits a quick-thinking girl for recording a video that helped jurors convict Ann Migliorato. In it, prosecutors say the 63-year-old forcefully pinned down an 11-month-old boy while changing his diaper, leading to a broken rib. Doctors testified he had two rib fractures prior to the chokehold incident in 2024. Court documents show Migliorato's daycare license was revoked. She faces between 18 and 90 years in prison at sentencing in October. Nancy Hardy, News Radio 105.9 WBBM.
3: A DuPage County judge ordering a man and woman held pending trial following a home invasion this week that included the killing of a dog.
6: 40-year-old Nicole Smith of Naperville and 35-year-old Andre Bridges of DeKalb are alleged to have gone to the apartment of an acquaintance on Monday afternoon on Capistrano Court in unincorporated Naperville. Prosecutors say they let themselves in and Smith pepper sprayed the man. He locked himself in a bathroom and called 911 and he heard a gunshot. His dog, a 3-year-old Maltese Yorkshire Terrier mix, was killed. The motivation is unclear. Both are charged with home invasion while armed with a firearm, aggravated cruelty to animals, and aggravated unlawful use of a weapon. State's Attorney Robert Berlin said in a statement the level of cruelty alleged in this case is heartbreaking and extremely disturbing. Mike Krauser, News Radio 105.9 WBBM.
3: The murder of a popular suburban basketball coach containing echoes of another infamous killing in Chicago more than 40 years ago.
7: In November of 1984, Chicago was shocked over the shooting death of Simeon High School's Ben Wilson, the top-rated high school basketball player in the country. Now, more than four decades later, Chicago police say 60-year-old Tim

0: Bankston, the boys' basketball coach at TF North High School in South Suburban Calumet City, was found shot in a home on the 7600 block of South Emerald around 10 a.m. Bankston was a teammate of Ben Wilson and a classmate of Chicago 17th Ward Alderman David Moore.
1: You know, right now I'm lifting and praying for his wife, his entire family, his brother, his children. Just, you know, I'm just uplifting, you know, everybody right now, and our Simeon family. I mean, this is really a tough one.
0: Police are investigating Bankston's death. 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
2: At 10:34, a new Associated Press in Newark poll showing most Americans think the war in Iran has not been worth fighting. About two-thirds of U.S. adults, including a majority of Democrats and independents and one-third Republicans, say the effort has not been worthwhile. Overall, 28% of those surveyed approve of how the Republican president is handling Iran. It's down from 34% last month. More deaths reported in Ukraine following the latest attacks by Russia.
3: A Russian missile and drone attack across Ukraine has killed at least 8 civilians, including children, and wounded over 50 others. Emergency service footage in Lviv showed injured Ukrainians being carried out from damaged buildings. Officials say the barrage targeted multiple regions, including areas near the Polish border. NATO member Poland is investigating the reports that a Russian cruise missile entered its airspace, potentially escalating tensions. The Russian strikes come as Ukraine has continued to strike Russian targets, including depots of a major online retailer. Ukrainian President Volodymyr Zelensky has been urging the U.S. for more air defense support. I'm Karen Shemas.
2: The U.S. economy expanded at a sluggish 1.5% pace from April through June as rising imports weighed on growth. The Commerce Department reports the second quarter gross domestic product, the nation's output of goods and services, decelerated from 2.1% in the first 3 months of the year. The number came in below economists' expectations. Meantime, consumer spending rose 3.7% last month compared to a year ago. Mayor Johnson among leaders on hand in downtown Chicago for a new project bringing more housing to the city.
4: The 25-floor historic high-rise in Michigan and Illinois will be converted from an office building into residential, creating 320 new homes, including 64 affordable housing units. Downtown Alderman Brendan Riley joins Mayor Brandon Johnson for the groundbreaking ceremony of the $162 million project.
5: This is going to go a long way in addressing our housing shortage in the city of Chicago.
4: Mayor Johnson says the project is one of 26 office to residential conversions underway.
6: My administration and private partners are no longer investing in a downtown office sort of monoculture. We are developing a true neighborhood that Chicagoans can afford to live, work, and raise families in.
4: The project is expected to be completed in 2027. Mallory Vorbrooker, News Radio 105.9 WBBM.
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2: 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In Palatine, the S&K at Quentin and Palatine selling gas for $4.05 a gallon. And in Homer Glen, the Citgo at 159th and Will Cook has gas for $4.15. 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That's 312-409-4277. 10:38, traffic and weather together on the 8s. Here's Mike Allison.
14: We have some road work slowing you down on the inbound side of the Kennedy right now. This is between the River Road Toll Plaza and Lawrence. We've got one lane blocked. Once you get past that point, slow again from Belmont down to Randolph. 40 minutes in from O'Hare, 22 in from the junction. The express lane's a couple minutes slower, so stick to the locals for now. Your outbound side moving better at 17 to Montrose and 27 if you're heading out to the airport. On the eat-ins, things are still looking good in both directions. The inbound side of the Eisenhower, a bit tight North Avenue to the Tri-State. And then we have some slow spots from Mannheim all the way over to Racine. 46 in from I-90, 24 of that in from Mannheim. Your outbound side still moving along just fine. On the Stevenson, inbound some slow spots here and there between Lamont and Route 83, and then pretty tight again from Harlem over to Kedzie. It's a 38-minute trip in from the Veterans. Outbound slow from 1st Avenue to LaGrange with some midday road work that's on both of your shoulders, 22 to the Tri-State and 30 out to 355. On the Dan Ryan, 23 minutes to make it in, but still just 12 to get back out. 57's all right either way. On the Bishop Ford, inbound's fine, but outbound you are starting to pick up through that long-term road work zone. We're up to 17 minutes now on your way to 8094. DuSable Lakeshore Drive getting pretty busy throughout the Grant Park area with all the closures for Lollapalooza. Also, your normal slowdown at Chicago Avenue. Tollways are moving well, but Northwest Indiana, eastbound 8094, pretty heavy right now from the Bishop Ford over to Calumet. Your next traffic report is at 1048 on News Radio 105.9 WBBM.
15: WBBM AccuWeather for the rest of today, becoming quite warm as sunshine mixes with clouds, or high 88. Partly cloudy tonight, though 68. Any sun will give way to clouds tomorrow as it becomes more humid with a high of 82. Expect some rain and a thunderstorm toward day's end. We'll see periods of rain and a thunderstorm tomorrow night. Some of that rain will be heavy. Watch for flash flooding, the low 68. The rain will taper to a shower or two Saturday, the high 75. I'm AccuWeather meteorologist Joe Lundberg.
2: Lots of sun right now in the area, 79 degrees O'Hare and Midway, 75 along the lakefront. Markets higher, the Dow is up 220 points, the Nasdaq gaining 523, and the S&P up 69 points at 10:41. A deal to have NASCAR racing return to downtown Chicago appears to have stalled.
16: A proposal would have moved the racing event from its previous July dates to shortly after Memorial Day, according to Cranes. A press conference to announce the event was set for June, but never occurred. Cranes reports a major stumbling block is the amount of a state subsidy NASCAR is seeking to defray some of its costs. Sources say talks about a Chicago race are in limbo, with little time to resolve the matter before NASCAR has to finalize its 2027 racing schedule. Roger Plummer, News Radio, 105.9 WBBM.
2: Washington Dulles International Airport will undergo a $22 billion renovation. Traveler Jay Storms is looking forward to the improvements.
17: The different terminals out here, the ones that aren't attached by a train, you get on these big buses that look like something from the 1960s, sci-fi or something, and they run you from across the airport over to the main terminal. They seem to work pretty well, but the problem with them is when it's really busy here, you'll have lines of people backed up trying to get on these things.
2: The project will include the removal of the people movers. Instead, it will feature a U-shaped passenger train line, a central walking tunnel, moving walkways, and new concourses. Well, with just weeks to go until the start of the fall semester, dozens of prospective Howard University students still in limbo. The school says it voided the enrollment of more than 500 freshmen over missed tuition and financial aid deadlines. University Interim President Dr. Wayne Frederick.
18: I can imagine the enormous pressure it puts puts everyone under. The reality is, though, over 2,200 students and families did exactly what we expected them to do and followed the policies and procedures and met the deadline, which means that I feel that our communication was pretty comprehensive.
2: School now working to re-enroll students who missed that deadline. Top trending stories and sports coming up. It's 10:43.
13: Whether it's a sweltering heat wave.
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21: Flooding, downpours, hail, damaging winds, even a tornado.
13: Plan ahead with our five-day forecast at 15 past the hour. 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
2: The Federal Aviation Administration says hundreds of seats on Boeing 737 MAX jets may need safety inspections so investigators can determine if they were incorrectly installed and need to be fixed. The FAA says if not, the seats could injure passengers during emergency landings or block aisles and slow those evacuations. And the popular online retail real estate market Zillow is weighing in on paint colors, which ones you should avoid if you want to sell your house. Number one is ochre yellow, a brownish yellow color that would lower offers on your home by more than $18,000. On the upside, chocolate brown, the color that buyers are currently loving the most. Experts say a bedroom painted in chocolate brown could boost a home's offer price by over $2,200. Sunshine right now in Chicago, 79 degrees, headed up to a toasty high of 88. 10:46, sports now. Here's Josh Liss.
27: We should all be as disciplined as Caleb Williams coming back for another season with the Bears.
28: Eating at certain times, going to bed and not eating after 7, and you know, just eating consistently, eating well.
27: He lost weight. He overhauled his diet, specifically cutting off all food after 7 p.m. and getting to sleep on time. The goal is to improve his pocket mobility.
28: Lost some weight, so it's good. I'm excited about that. Be able to move a little bit better, be smoother. Just being able to also bring that into the facility with the strength staff and things like that. Things I've done, things that work well with me, and being able to adjust and be better for the season.
27: Williams and the Bears are already cleaning up from a second light workout at training camp. The pads go on Monday. 12 innings, and the White Sox wind up pinning the Yankees 6-5 on Edgar Caro's single. Sox pick it up with the Yanks at 1-10 today. Sean Burke will start. They're a game and a half up on Cleveland, 3 up on Minnesota in the AL Central. The Cubs lead the NL Wild Card by 4.5 games over the Phillies and Diamondbacks. Still tucked 6 games back at the Brewers in the NL Central race. And play the Cardinals again at 1:15. Javier Assad pushed up to start against the Cardinals. They're about a plus 100 underdog. The Cubs. Cards about a minus 120 favorite with 11-game winner Andre Pallant on the mound. All of last night's runs come in the 10th inning. Despite Pete Armstrong's 2-run homer, the Cubs tumble in 10 to the Cards 3-2. Big Ten football media days wrap up in Chicago today. Northwestern coach David Braun will meet reporters soon. MLS All-Star Game. The MLS Stars beat the Mexican League Stars, Liga MX 4-3, with a goal from the Fire's Philip Zinkernagel. 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
2: At 10:48, traffic and weather together on the 8s is sponsored by Chevy Drive Chicago. Here's Mike Allison.
14: Well, starting to see some pretty heavy traffic as you make your way towards Northwest Indiana. 8094 eastbound is now solid from the Bishop Ford over to Calumet. We have some midday road work going on. Your two center lanes block, so really slowing you down. Definitely want to consider using Ridge Road or 159th Street as an alternate. Once you get past that point, you're slow again from I-65 over to Ripley. The westbound side, moving better, but still some slow spots between 65 and Broadway. On the Illinois side of things, DuSable Lakeshore Drive starting to pick up throughout the Grant Park area with Lollapalooza this weekend. Columbus closed for Lollapalooza, so you definitely want to consider using Michigan to avoid some of that delay. Also seeing your normal delay in both directions at Chicago Avenue. On your expressways, the Edens, you're moving along just fine in both directions. The Kennedy coming inbound, some more midday road work. This is in spots from the River Road Toll Plaza to Lawrence. 44 minutes in from O'Hare, just 30 on your way back out. Iowa 90 picking up now. Your eastbound side tight between Bessie Coleman and the Tri-State. Your westbound slowing down from the Kennedy to just past Cumberland. On the Eisenhower, 51 minutes to make it in from I-90, just 35 on your way back out. On the Stevenson coming inbound, things are pretty tight from Harlem to Kedzie. That makes it 37 minutes in from the Veterans, but outbound is still in the clear. 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Your next traffic report is at 10:58 on News Radio 105.9 WBBM.
2: Hazy sunshine mixing with clouds the rest of the day. A little warmer compared to recent days. The high back to 88 degrees. Partly cloudy tonight. A low of 68. More clouds for tomorrow. Not as warm, but a little more humid. Look out for rain and thunderstorms as well. The high tomorrow, 82 degrees. Mostly sunny right now. We're at 79 degrees. O'Hare and Midway, 75 along the lakefront at 10:50.
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2: Disturbing accusations being leveled at an award-winning actor. Here's ABC's Hannah Bata with the story.
0: Explosive allegations against Jared Leto, who won an Oscar for his role in Dallas Buyers Club. He starred in a string of Hollywood movies, including Tron: Ares and Masters of the Universe. But now he faces new allegations of sexual misconduct from multiple women who spoke to the BBC in the documentary Jared Leto, Hollywood's Dark Secret. ABC News has not independently verified these claims. Four of the women say they were teenagers when they met Leto, who was in his 30s and 40s.
2: The BBC says it's corroborated a number of the women's accounts with friends and family who were told about the encounters at the time that they allegedly happened. The broadcaster adds it's also seen pictures and messages supporting some of those claims. It's 10:51.
1: Top Democratic lawmakers want to stop the federal government from blocking immigrants' access to small business loans. Senator Edward Markey and Representative Nydia Velazquez, both ranking members of the small business committees in their chambers, have introduced a Congressional Review Act resolution to rescind a Trump administration policy that bans green card holders from getting Small Business Administration loans. The policy announced earlier this year sparked pushback from lawmakers and advocacy groups. Markey didn't mince any words. In a statement, he says, once again, Donald Trump is shutting hardworking immigrants out of the American dream with his discriminatory and dangerous policies, fear tactics, and violent rhetoric. Markey previously introduced legislation with Velazquez to roll back the administration's lending restrictions. Now they're turning to the Congressional Review Act, which can be used to overturn federal agency rules with resolutions eligible for fast-track procedures. With the Bloomberg Small Business Report, John Tucker, News Radio, 105.9 WBBM.
2: 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Bloomberg will have the details next. It's 10:52.
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2: 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Here's Denise Pellegrini.
6: Andy, at Wall Street, it is certainly a better day for stocks today than yesterday, and that is thanks in part to optimism about Microsoft and its AI business, as seen in its quarterly results. MasterCard, meantime, among those also out with better-than-expected results this morning. Fresh report, meantime, shows core inflation gaining, but only slightly, not as much as some had expected. Amazon's Zooks has gotten the green light to deploy up to 5,000 robo-taxis. Its driverless car business will be allowed to commercially deploy vehicles in the U.S. over the next 2 years. Currently operates in Vegas and San Francisco and is testing in other cities. And watch for bargain airfares to become extinct. Airlines are adopting AI to change seat prices more quickly by weighing dozens of variables in real time. That's helping them capture more revenue while shrinking price gaps with the discount airlines. And that could lead to higher fares on busy routes, but could also result in lower fares on off-peak and lower demand routes, meaning you might still find cheaper flights, but on places you might not want to go to. With business at 23 and 53 from the Bloomberg Newsroom, Denise Pellegrini, News Radio 105.9 WBBM.
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2: 10:58, let's update traffic and weather together on the 8s now. Mike Allison.
14: Well, heavy traffic as you make your way towards northwest Indiana. This delay actually starts on the southbound side of the tri-state near the I-80 merge. It goes over onto 80-94 and continues all the way over to Calumet. That's where crews are on the scene doing some midday road work. Your two center lanes are blocked. You definitely want to consider using Ridge Road or 159th Street instead. If you're headed westbound on 80-94, moving better, but still some slow spots from I-65 over to Broadway. Looking at I-80, that's starting to pick up now on your eastbound side. This is from LaGrange Road over to I-57. The westbound side moving okay for now. On your expressways, the Kennedy dealing with some road work on your inbound side. This is from the River Road Toll Plaza to Lawrence. At least one lane down with this road work. 44 minutes in from O'Hare, 25 in from the junction. Stick to the locals. Those express lanes are 3 minutes slower. On your outbound side, it's 20 minutes to get to Montrose and 31 to reach the airport. Your next traffic report is going to be at 11:08 on News Radio 105.9 WBBM.
2: Hazy sunshine, a couple clouds around today. Warm, high 88. Partly cloudy for tonight. Our low 68 degrees. Lots of sunshine right now. 82 degrees in Chicago.
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2: Coming up in the next half hour on News Radio WBBM, the doors to Lollapalooza are about to open. We'll have a live report from Grant Park.
16: This is Terry Keschner. Two Mundelein men are accused of murdering a man and dismembering his body.
2: And more attacks in the Middle East as hopes dim for a quick resolution to the U.S.-Iran war. More on that just ahead from ABC News. Sports, day baseball for both teams in town. The Cubs take on the Cardinals in St. Louis. The White Sox host the Yankees. On Wall Street, the Dow is up 350 points, the NASDAQ gaining 549, and the S&P up 81. AccuWeather says hazy sun, some clouds for the rest of the day, a warmer afternoon, the high 88 degrees. Right now, sunshine 82 degrees. ABC News is next at 11 o'clock.
17: From ABC News, I'm Wayne Cabot. Breaking news out of the Capitol, President Trump may be breaking with Todd Blanche as Attorney General, saying on Truth Social he's considering pulling the nomination of his one-time personal attorney. The Senate Judiciary Committee had been expected to vote today on this.
18: The scheduled committee vote was scrapped, with two of the panel's GOP members saying they're not ready to support Todd Blanche's bid. Tom Tillis and John Cornyn say they want to see it in writing. A pledge from the AG nominee that the administration's anti-weaponization fund is truly dead. Blanche has repeatedly said the fund is not moving forward, but the Republican holdouts have said that's not enough. They've also got concerns about Blanche's sweeping order barring audits targeting Trump or his family.
17: ABC's Stephen Portnoy, the president just now saying he may pull the nomination for now, but try again once Cornyn and Tillis are out of office in January. As fighting escalates with the U.S. and Iran, other Mideast nations are fending off attacks, sometimes unsuccessfully, says ABC's Matt Rivers in Amman.
19: Once again here in Jordan, we had incoming fire from Iran overnight. U.S. troops forced to take cover in their bases here for the second straight night as five Iranian missiles were ultimately intercepted. Egypt also being targeted by a drone attack, and that is a major escalation. The first time that that's happened since this war began, U.S. forces in Kuwait targeted once again overnight as well.
17: A suspected Russian cruise missile left a giant crater in eastern Poland, apparently meant for Ukraine. As world energy traders wonder if the worst is still to come, for the average person, the turmoil is measurable.
20: A new estimate this morning from Moody's Analytics shows that the typical American household has now spent an extra $672 in gas, diesel, home heating, and jet fuel expenses combined since the start of the Iran war. Gas Buddy's also predicting that drivers will see the highest prices for the month of August on record.
17: ABC's Elizabeth Schulze, the Dow now up to 328 points. You're listening to ABC News.
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5: 11:03, Thursday, the 30th of July. Good morning. Thanks for joining us today. A toasty Thursday in Chicago. I'm Andy Dane in for Rob Hart. Lots of sunshine right now. 82 degrees in Chicago. AccuWeather says hazy sun going to stick around for the rest of the day. Clouds in the mix as well. A lot warmer than recent days, getting up to a high close to 90. Partly cloudy tonight, a low of 68 degrees. A little cooler tomorrow, but we could see some showers and severe storms in the area. We'll have the details in our five-day forecast coming up at 11:15. Our top local story here on News Radio WBBM, the gates of Chicago's annual Lollapalooza Festival have just opened up for the weekend. Let's go live now to Grant Park where we find WBBM's Carolina Garibay.
6: Yeah, it feels like every year Lollapalooza sort of sneaks up on us, but for festival goers, it's something they have been looking forward to for a while. Tickets going on sale in April earlier, so people have had these tickets for a few months now. Dozens of people were lined up here pretty early this morning, some as early as 6:30. Now the wait is over as doors have officially opened for the first day of Lolla. Now today we have Lorde and Chicago area John Summit headlining the festival. We're also seeing a lot of people lined up here for SB19, which is a Filipino boy band. And they're actually the first ever Filipino act to perform here at Lollapalooza in Chicago. So a lot of excited fans here for them. Other big names today, Somber, Wet Leg, and 5 Seconds of Summer. Those headliners will go on today at 8:30. And there is also going to be a live stream for those of us who are going to be watching from home this weekend. Reporting live from Grant Park, Carolina Garibay, News Radio 105.9 WBBM.
5: All right, Carolina, thank you. Two men now charged with murder in the case of a man who disappeared several months ago in Lake County, Illinois.
7: The Lake County Sheriff's Office says 51-year-old Ruslan Furman was last seen at his home in unincorporated Mundelein last November. Now investigators believe he was beaten to death by 56-year-old Damon Voronov and 52-year-old Dmitry Bogatyrov at Bogatyrov's home, also in Mundelein, and they disposed of Furman's remains, which have not been found. Both defendants are currently in custody on unrelated charges, and prosecutors are trying to have them detained in custody while awaiting trial on murder charges in this case. Terry Keschner, News Radio 105.9 WBBM.
5: A correctional officer in Kankakee County has been fired over remarks he made in a bar that were captured on cell phone video.
8: The man was leaning against the bar, a beer in front of him.
9: I don't give a f-. This is my f- country. I don't give a f-. I don't want any minorities here. That's how it is.
8: He says, I don't give a blank. This is my blanking country. I don't give a blank. I don't want any minorities here. That's how it is. We don't hear what was said before those remarks. The video has been widely spread on social media. Sheriff Mike Downey said in a statement, we want to be absolutely clear that the behavior displayed in this video is unacceptable, does not reflect the values of this agency, and will not be tolerated under any circumstances. Mike Krauser, News Radio, 105.9 WBBM.
5: Investigations underway after two teenage boys were shot in Calumet Heights last night. Police say the victims were outside in the 9200 block of South Merrill Avenue when a man approached. A fight broke out and shots were fired. The teens were hospitalized in good condition. No one is in custody. One of those tasked with finding a new Chicago police superintendent wants the city to wait until after the mayoral election.
10: The Community Commission for Public Safety and Accountability is required to give the mayor the names of three finalists for superintendent by November 12th. The city council is expected to vote on his choice in February, the same month as the mayoral general election. Member Anthony Driver Jr. wants to push it back. In a letter to aldermen, he said the timeline deserves thoughtful reconsideration. Mayor Brandon Johnson has not said if he's running for re-election. He chose Larry Snelling as superintendent 3 years ago based on Driver's and other commissioner's recommendations. Snelling retired earlier this month. Nancy Hardy, News Radio 105.9 WBBM.
5: If you've ever wished your neighborhood park had better lighting, more benches, or nicer ball fields, the Chicago Park District wants to hear from you.
1: Anyone 13 years old or older who lives in Chicago can vote in the Park District's first participatory budgeting process. Residents are being asked to rank four categories for a $500,000 investment into neighborhood parks. Options include everything from better lighting and accessible playgrounds to renovated sports courts, additional benches, bike racks, and new trees. Officials say the process is designed to give residents a direct voice in how public money gets spent after more than 1,000 community ideas poured in earlier this year. Sarah Herrera, News Radio 105.9 WBBM.
5: It's 11:08. Let's update traffic and weather together on the 8th and check in with Mike Allison.
11: Well, we have some heavy traffic here as you make your way towards northwest Indiana. This delay actually starts on the southbound side of the tri-state right around the I-80 merge. That continues over onto 8094 and carries over to Calumet Avenue, where we have some midday roadwork still set up. Two center lanes blocked, really slowing you down. You definitely want to consider using Ridge Road as an alternate. Will certainly save you a great deal of time. If you're on the westbound side of 8094, everything's still moving just fine. Looking at your expressways on the Edens, that's still clear in both directions. The Kennedy coming inbound, we've got some heavy spots from the River Road Toll Plaza over to Lawrence. This is some more midday road work taking out a lane. 44 in from O'Hare and 25 to make it in from the junction. Those express lanes about 3 minutes slower, so stick to the locals for now. If you're headed outbound, some delays out to the Wintrust Mural near North Avenue, and then you're slow again between Lawrence and Sayre. It's a 32-minute trip to reach the airport. On Highway 90, things are cleared up, and both eastbound and westbound are now moving just fine. On the Eisenhower coming inbound, still pretty tight from North Avenue to the Tri-State, then again in spots Mannheim to Racine. 51 minutes in from I-90, just 35 to get back out. On the Stevenson, your inbound side, seeing some slow spots from Harlem until you make it to Kedzie. 41 in from the Veterans and 27 to get out. And checking on the Dan Ryan here, we've got a 24-minute trip to get downtown, and we're up to 16 if you're heading out to the Split. From the Metro Traffic Center, your next report at 11:18 on News Radio 105.9 WBBM.
5: Accurate weather forecast for today. Hazy sun mixing with clouds. Very warm, the high 88 degrees. Partly cloudy for tonight. We're down to a low of 68. Building clouds tomorrow, not as warm, but more humidity. Rain and thunderstorms likely as well, the high 82. And then rain, heavy storms tomorrow evening could result in flash flooding. Our low tomorrow night, 68 degrees. Mostly sunny right now. We're at 82 degrees at O'Hare and Midway, 75 along the lakefront. On Wall Street right now, the Dow is up 371 points. The NASDAQ gaining 606. And the S&P up 91. It's 11:10.
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5: 11. The case of a Chicago teenager has sparked debate among lawmakers over ICE detention facilities.
10: Illinois Senator Dick Durbin hosted a forum about the conditions at ICE facilities around the country. The hearing featured testimony from 18-year-old Ricardo Hernandez Navarrete, who was a Chicago high school student at the time and was detained for 2 months and moved six times.
17: I was in those places for days or weeks. I never knew how long it would be. They moved me around so much, telling me so many times to sign deportation papers. In Louisiana, they keep me in solitary for 2 days for no reason.
10: Ricardo was arrested with his mother at an immigration check-in and was eventually released 2 days before his high school graduation without being told.

0: Why? Senator Durbin asks.
1: Do you think what happened to this young man being separated from his mother and moved over and over again with uncertainty about his future at a tender age, just barely out of high school, is that fair?
0: Mallory Vorbroker, News Radio 105.9 WBBM.
2: Meantime, two American citizens now suing the federal government after claiming they were attacked by federal agents while working in a suburban cemetery.
3: Darren Eichler and Daniel Greer, both U.S. citizens, have filed federal claims through the ACLU after they say masked and heavily armed federal officers pepper sprayed them, threw them to the ground, and detained them without charges while they were working at a Forest Park cemetery last October. Alexandra Block with the ACLU says the men were detained while trying to help someone in the Des Plaines River.
4: You know, U.S. citizens who are just minding their own business at their job. And they were, they were arrested for no reason.
3: Eichler says he experienced chest palpitations and struggled to breathe, but says agents ignored his request for medical attention for more than an hour, while Greer was zip-tied, shackled, and taken to a DHS facility before being released without explanation. The filings are part of a coordinated ACLU effort involving 54 claims in 17 states. And after 6 months, Eichler and Greer will be able to sue the federal government.
4: It can happen to anyone. And so everyone should stand up to the government's abuse of power.
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2: A crash in suburban Hillside early this morning left one person dead and another injured. Police say it happened around 5 a.m. on Mannheim Road. A car driven by a 22-year-old man was northbound, struck another car in an intersection. The driver was killed in the crash. The person in the other car was taken to Elmhurst Hospital for treatment. We'll update the five-day forecast and the latest in sports news coming up. It's 11:14.
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2: 11:15, time now for the AccuWeather five-day forecast, sponsored by Four Seasons Heating, Air Conditioning, Plumbing, Sewer, and Electric. Here's meteorologist Joe Lundberg.
10: WBBM AccuWeather for the rest of today. Hazy sunshine mixing with some clouds and very warm at the high of 88, then partly cloudy tonight, low 68. Tomorrow will turn out mostly cloudy and more humid with a high of 82. Expect some rain and a thunderstorm toward day's end. We'll see periods of rain tomorrow night, some of it heavy, including a thunderstorm. Watch for flash flooding, the low 68. Saturday, cloudy, breezy, and humid with some rain and a thunderstorm tapering to a shower, high 75. For Sunday, breezy with clouds and maybe a shower, followed by some sun, the high 78. Monday, mostly sunny and pleasant with lower humidity, the high 82. I'm AccuWeather meteorologist Joe Lundberg.
2: Mostly sunny right now, 82 degrees at O'Hare and Midway, 75 along the lakefront. 11:16, when searching to sell your unwanted jewelry, search MJ Miller & Company. 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
11: Morning. Thanks for listening. They're getting back to baseball soon at Wrigley Field, where the White Sox host the Yankees at 1:10. Sean Burke will pitch. for the first place Sox, who lead the AL Central by a game and a half over Cleveland, three games above Minnesota. And the Sox last night had the full house on their feet in the 12th inning. Jordan Hicks out of the bullpen gets out of a bases loaded

0: Yankees jam in the top of the 12th. Bottom 12, the Sox push Tristan Peters to third on a Chase Meidroth bunt, bringing up light-hitting backup catcher Edgar Carroll.
1: Dumps this one into center field. It's going to drop. Here comes Tristan Peters to play at the plate. White Sox walk it off and beat the Yankees in 12. What a comeback.
0: Bonus fireworks for you. At the rate. Munetaka Murakami scored a game-tying run in the 11th when the Yankees catcher threw a pickoff throw bouncing into left field. He's on a 15-game on-base streak, Mooney, and facing the big bad Yankees this afternoon. After nine innings of nothing, the Cubs stumble in St. Louis 3-2. Trent Thornton KO'd by a walk-off two-run double with an out in the 10th after Pico Armstrong's two-run homer in the top half. The Cubs and Cards do battle at 1:15. Under the arch in St. Louis, Javier Assad on the mound. 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The Score. Bears training camp rolls through this morning's 8:30 light workout. Defensive coordinator Dennis Allen and new offensive coordinator Press Taylor have had their debut news conferences, setting high bars for their units. The Sky hosts the Sun tonight at 7, about a 4.5-point favorite. 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
2: 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Here's Mike Allison.
3: Well, seeing plenty of traffic with Lollapalooza starting today. We also have a few closures in place. These include Balbo, Jackson, and Monroe, all shut down between DuSable Lakeshore Drive and Michigan. You can use Randolph or Roosevelt to get around those. And then Columbus also closed. This is between Roosevelt and Monroe. You can use Michigan, because you definitely don't want to use DuSable Lakeshore Drive right now. Things are getting pretty busy either way throughout the Grand Park area. Also seeing your normal slowdown at Chicago Avenue. On your expressways, the Eden's starting to pick up on the inbound side. This is in spots from Willow down to Peterson with some midday road work starting. 19 minutes to make it in from Lake Cook, but still just 15 if you're headed outbound. On the Kennedy, your inbound side, seeing heavy spots now from the River Road Toll Plaza all the way into the Jane Byrne Interchange. It's a 44-minute trip in from O'Hare, 25 in from the junction. If you want to jump in those express lanes, they will save you a couple of minutes now. Your outbound side, 20 minutes to Montrose and 30 to get out to the airport. On the Eisenhower, 51 minutes in from I-90, but just 36 to make it out. On the Stevenson, we've got a 43-minute trip in from the Veterans, pretty tight between Harlem and Kedzie, but your outbound side still moving just fine. The Dan Ryan, 24 in and 16 to get back out. 57's moving along okay, and the Bishop Ford outbound's just a bit tight through that long-term roadwork zone. 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
2: Lots of sun, hazy sun at that for today. A couple clouds in the mix as well. A very warm day, high 88. Partly cloudy for tonight. We'll drop down to below 68 degrees. Building clouds tomorrow, not as warm, but more humid. Look out for rain and thunderstorms late in the day, the high 82. Could see more of those storms tomorrow evening. Heavy as well, flash flooding possibly. A low tomorrow night of 68 degrees. Right now, lots of sunshine in the Chicago area. 82 degrees at O'Hare, 81 Midway, 75 at the lakefront. Wall Street, lots of gains so far. The Dow is up 439 points. NASDAQ gaining 627. And the S&P is up 99 points at 11:20. Our top story this hour, State Representative Delia Ramirez says she's taking several days off from the congressional recess next month to recover from a time-sensitive surgical procedure. Much more on the story coming up at 11:31. A once very powerful politician in Illinois wants powerful help to get him out of prison.
4: Former Illinois House Speaker Michael Madigan is 84 years old. This year, a federal appeals court in Chicago upheld Madigan's 7.5-year conviction, saying Madigan secretly exchanged, quote, enormous political influence within the Illinois General Assembly for over $3 million of benefit for political allies. This week, Madigan asked the U.S. Supreme Court to hear an appeal of his conviction. The nation's highest court takes only a fraction of the cases presented to it. Roger Plummer, News Radio, 105.9 WBBM.
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5: 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I'm Dr. Eugene Ahn for News Radio 105.9 WBBM.
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8: Well, stocks have really bouncing back after yesterday's rout. A lot of positivity surrounding Microsoft and its cloud unit. It grew at the fastest clip in 4 years, suggesting solid prospects for its AI and computing services. Also, core inflation came in somewhat weaker than expected. That is helping, too. And right now, the Dow, it is surging more than 419 points right now. S&P up 95. NASDAQ skyrocketing 620 points. Disney revamping streaming services to jumpstart subscriber growth, with a focus on thinking of Disney Plus as the front door for the company's fans worldwide, with new features to close the technological gap with Netflix and YouTube. And Starbucks and Chipotle, Andy, as you mentioned, have tweaked menus and rewards to win over diners, and it is really working. The two chains both raising their sales guidance thanks to those new menu items and revamped loyalty programs, proving diners are still willing to spend if everything else lines up right. By the way, Starbucks chicken wraps and iced fruit drinks are apparently a huge hit. With business at 23 and 53 and in the coming noon business hour, live from Bloomberg Newsroom, Denise Pellegrini, News Radio 105.9 WBBM.
9: Sometimes it feels like the news is full of things that have never happened before, and that is not exactly true. 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Trade embargoes? Thomas Jefferson tried them. Rent too high? 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
2: 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Here's Mike Allison.
3: Well, seeing some heavy traffic.

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3: Well, shaping up to be a pretty nice day. Hazy sun, some clouds, toasty high 88. Partly cloudy for tonight. We're down to a low of 68 degrees. Sunshine right now in Chicago, 82 degrees at O'Hare, 81 Midway, 75 Lakefront at 1129.
4: 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Thomas Jefferson tried them. 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
3: 11:30, good morning. I'm Andy Dane in for Rob Hart. 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
6: This is Nancy Hardy. A member of Illinois' congressional delegation announces she's taking some time off after surgery.
3: A man and woman accused of killing a dog during a home invasion in the western suburbs. President Trump may put his nomination for U.S. Attorney General on pause. And fighting between the U.S. and Iran intensifies with American allies again in the line of fire. Sports, the White Sox host the Yankees this afternoon while the Cubs play day baseball in St. Louis. On Wall Street, the Dow is up 447 points, the Nasdaq gaining 611, and the S&P up 95. AccuWeather says hazy sun mixing with clouds today, warm high 88. Right now, mostly sunny, 82 degrees in Chicago at 11:31. Well, topping our news at this half hour, a member of Congress from Illinois telling her constituents about an upcoming medical leave. Word coming amid questions about the health of U.S. Senator Mitch McConnell.
6: Congresswoman Delia Ramirez is having surgery and taking several weeks off to recover. The Chicago Democrat made the announcement in a post to social media, but declined to offer specifics other than to say it's a planned leave over the August congressional break for a time-sensitive and medically required procedure. The U.S. House has been in recess for a week and is scheduled to resume August 31st. 43-year-old Ramirez shared the news, saying she acknowledges the American people's distrust in public officials and says her offices will reopen Tuesday. Nancy Hardy, News Radio 105.9 WBBM.
3: A man and woman will remain in custody until trial following a home invasion in DuPage County this week that left a dog dead.
7: Nicole Smith of Naperville and Andre Bridges of DeKalb are facing multiple felony charges after allegedly entering the apartment of an acquaintance in unincorporated Naperville, pepper spraying the man and shooting his dog to death. Smith is 40, Bridges is 35. Both are charged with home invasion while armed with a firearm, aggravated cruelty to animals, and aggravated unlawful use of a weapon. Prosecutors have not said what the alleged motive was, just that the alleged attack was unprovoked. State's Attorney Robert Berlin said in a statement, "The level of cruelty is heartbreaking and extremely disturbing." He added, "They showed a shocking willingness to cause physical and emotional pain to others." Mike Krauser, News Radio, 105.9 WBBM.
3: At 11:33, President Trump says he may delay Todd Blanche's nomination as Attorney General until certain Republican senators leave office next year. The president doubled down on choosing his former personal lawyer as the nation's top prosecutor, calling him a star. He says he'll keep Blanche in the role as acting Attorney General until GOP lawmakers John Cornyn of Texas and Tom Tillis of North Carolina are gone from the Senate. Cornyn and Tillis have sought additional assurances in writing, spelling a final end to the anti-weaponization fund proposed as part of President Trump's lawsuit against the Internal Revenue Service. The U.S. and Iran are trading strikes with one another yet again. In the overnight hours, Jordan says it intercepted Iranian missiles, and Egypt says an Iranian drone hit one of their ports. That after American forces struck military targets in Iran. Former Defense Department official Mick Mulroy is an ABC News contributor.
8: If you look at the attack in Egypt, that means that they could potentially challenge traffic through

0: Suez Canal. If that is, and that happens, then we would have three choke points that are effectively controlled by Iran or their proxies.
1: Also in the Middle East today, Saudi Arabia says it came under fire from Iran-backed militias based in Iraq. More attacks from Russia hit multiple Ukrainian cities overnight. It comes as Ukrainian President Volodymyr Zelensky was in Washington asking President Trump for training and resources for his forces on the Patriot missile defense system. Here's ABC's Britt Clement.
2: Russia unleashing again one of its largest air assaults on Ukraine in weeks. We're talking more than 70 attack drones, 70 missiles, 280 attack drones, rather, that killed at least 8 people, including 3 children. It also battered homes, infrastructure as well, across multiple cities.
1: The Russian invasion of Ukraine now in its 4th year. Governor Pritzker announcing a new program giving thousands of Illinoisans a one-time cash payment after losing federal funding.
3: 100,000 Illinoisans will receive a one-time payment of $400 through the new Families Receiving Emergency Support for Hunger or FRESH program. Governor Pritzker says the program aims to provide some relief for families kicked off food assistance this spring. On May 1st, certain SNAP clients lost their benefits because they didn't meet federal work requirements. The one-time payment will be deposited as a cash payment on Illinois Link cards by August 1st. A notice will be mailed to eligible households who will receive these benefits. Carolina Garibay, News Radio 105.9 WBBM.
1: It appears finances could get in the way of a NASCAR return to downtown Chicago.
4: At issue is how much money NASCAR wants to defray some of its cost to have another street race in Chicago. Cranes reports Illinois lawmakers were poised to award NASCAR a $15 million state tourism grant, but the legislature shifted gears and appropriated only $5 million, the same amount NASCAR received for its races this July in Joliet. NASCAR is confirming that though it's interested, no deal has been reached to race in Chicago next year. Roger Plummer, News Radio, 105.9 WBBM.
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1: 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At 11:38, let's update traffic and weather together on the 8s. Here's Mike Allison.
11: We are seeing some very heavy traffic as you make your way towards northwest Indiana. Your delay on 8094 eastbound actually starts on the southbound side of the tri-state near that I-80 merge. It passes over the Bishop Ford and goes all the way over to Calumet Avenue. We have some midday road work two center lanes still blocked, and it's really slowing you down. You definitely want to consider using Ridge Road as an alternate, or 159th Street would work as well. If you're headed westbound on 8094, everything's still moving just fine. Looking at the Indiana Toll Road, seeing a delay on your westbound side. This is from the West Point Toll Plaza to just before the state line. Looks like we have a crash taking out at least one lane. Your eastbound side, a very slight gaper's delay as you approach the scene. Back over on the Illinois side of things here, the Edens coming inbound, still dealing with some midday road work near Peterson. 18 in from Lake Cook and just 15 to get back out. On the Kennedy, it's picking up a bit now in both directions. We've reached 46 minutes in from O'Hare. It's 39 on your way back out. I-190 starting to pick up on the westbound side. We have some midday road work slowing you down from the Kennedy to a little before River, but eastbound is still in the clear. On the Eisenhower, inbound's pretty heavy here. This is from North Avenue to the Tri-State, and then you're jammed up again in spots from Mannheim over to Racine. 57 in from I-90, 36 to make it in from Mannheim. Outbound, moving better at 23 to Mannheim, and 41 on your way out to the Jane Addams. Your next traffic report is going to be at 1148 on News Radio 105.9 WBBM.
12: WBBM AccuWeather for the rest of today, becoming quite warm as sunshine mixes with clouds, or high 88. Partly cloudy tonight, though 68. Any sun will give way to clouds tomorrow as it becomes more humid with a high of 82. Expect some rain and a thunderstorm toward day's end. We'll see periods of rain and a thunderstorm tomorrow night. Some of that rain will be heavy. Watch for flash flooding, the low 68. The rain will taper to a shower or two Saturday, the high 75. I'm AccuWeather meteorologist Joe Lundberg.
1: Lots of sunshine right now in the area. 82 degrees at O'Hare, 81 Midway, 75 Lakefront. Wall Street, the Dow is up 462 points. The Nasdaq gaining 597. S&P up 94 at 1140. The Shedd Aquarium has sent shark eggs overseas to be released in the ocean as part of a conservation effort to save an endangered species.
3: Four zebra shark eggs were laid in the Shedd's Wild Reef exhibit and were carefully collected by divers and assessed for health, viability, and genetic diversity. Now the eggs are in Indonesia under the care of shark nannies at a facility designed for hatching and raising shark pups before they're released in the ocean. The egg delivery is part of a larger conservation effort to support the recovery of declining zebra sharks. The Shedd says this marks the first delivery from the aquarium. Carolina Garibe, News Radio 105.9 WBBM.
1: Lionel Richie heading back to Sin City this fall. The singer has added six new dates to his Lionel Richie King of Hearts residency at the Encore Theater in Wynn, Las Vegas. The show kicks off October 14th and runs through November 14th. Richie began the residency in 2019. He's currently out on the Sing a Song All Night Long tour with Earth, Wind, and Fire. Well, the roller coaster ride that is the weekly unemployment filings continues. ABC's Jim Ryan with the latest numbers.
13: 2 weeks ago, applications for state jobless benefits plunged to 188,000, the lowest since 1969. Last week, initial claims rose 9,000 to a seasonally adjusted 197,000. That's slightly below the rise analysts were expecting, but the summertime numbers are often volatile as manufacturers idle their plants for maintenance and retooling.
1: Claims are at lows not seen since the late 1960s. Just a few days after pushing Walmart off of the top spot as the world's biggest company, Amazon will report second quarter earnings later this afternoon.
14: Amazon is a lot of things, a ginormous online retailer, an ad service company that handles subscriptions for things like Amazon Prime, and a cloud server. And Amazon Web Services is what investors will likely be watching when the earnings are released. Capital expenditures are expected to be up as Amazon builds AI data centers to rent out on the internet, something that's been in strong demand this year. Amazon Web Services is expected to have earned about $41 billion, up from just over $30 billion a year ago. Sherry Preston, ABC News, New York.
1: The family of Nolan Wells, the Mississippi teenager who died after a night out with his friends on the 4th of July, is filing lawsuits against social media companies to get information off Wells' phone. More now from ABC's Aaron Katursky, who says Wells' parents have also sent notices to the friends who were with their son, asking them not to delete anything off of their phones.
15: One of those friends who was there on Horn Island July 4th is taking legal action of his own against online personalities who he says defamed him by suggesting he's a suspect in Wells' death. Bart Edmiston said it has exposed him and his family to death threats.
1: The family will be with attorney Benjamin Crump this afternoon at the National Urban League's annual conference. Top trending stories and sports news on the way. It's 11:43.
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1: Well, if you're traveling overseas anytime soon, you may want to check your passport to ensure that it is valid. And it has nothing to do with expiration dates. The U.S. State Department says your passport may get rejected by airlines or border officials because it's damaged. Examples of damage include significant tears, mold stains, missing or torn out pages, hole punches, or unofficial markings on the data page. And dangerously hot conditions have been moving west across the U.S. this week. Temperatures rising to triple digits and an increased risk of wildfires in some areas. Today, temperatures could reach 111 in Oklahoma and Texas. And 120 is a possibility in California's deserts. So that makes our high of 88 not look too bad. Right now, 82 degrees in Chicago at 11:46. 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Here's Josh Liss.
22: Sort of steamy day for baseball, but it is late July, and the White Sox are getting ready for a matinee with the Yankees at 1:10. There's Chase Meidroff at second base leading off, Mooney at first, Miguel Vargas the DH, in the middle of the Sox order, Gritch, Colson Montgomery, and Pereira. And then there's Braden Montgomery, Luis Angel Acuna, and Edgar Caro, last night's hero, batting last. Caro said it was time to go home, stroked a winning double in the 12th. The Sox toppled the Yanks 6-5. They're in first place in the AL Central, a game and a half up on Cleveland, 3 games up on Minnesota. Matinee ball for the Cubs in St. Louis. PCA in the leadoff spot after the big home run last night. Had the Cubs up 2-0 in the top of the 10th inning, but the Cards barged back, scoring 3 off Trent Thornton in the bottom half, including a walk-off 2-run hit. Cubs tumble 3-2. PCA at the top of today's order for the matinee in St. Louis against Andre Pallant. Javier Assad throws for the Cubs. Seiya Suzuki, Michael Busch, 2-3. Then there's Bregman, Hap, Horner, Conforto, Kelly, Swanson to round out today's Cubs lineup. Amon Green, the 49-year-old former Packer and Green Bay career rushing leader, says he has Parkinson's disease, first diagnosed in January 2025. Green says he had a little bit of feet twitching when he was in his sleep and knew something was going on long before that. He got a hold of some doctors, was able to contact and get diagnostics, get the testing, and finally got it done. Green says his short-term memory is trash. Amon Green, 49-year-old Packers running leader, rushing leader, diagnosed, he says, with Parkinson's disease. Bears practice comes and goes. Workout number 2, a light workout at Hallis Hall today. They're on the field again tomorrow in front of the public for the first time this summer. 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
1: All right, Josh, thank you. 1148 traffic and weather together on the 8th is sponsored by Menards. And here's Mike Allison.
11: Well, we are still seeing some heavy traffic as you make your way towards Northwest Indiana. 8094 eastbound is jammed up from a little before the Bishop Ford all the way over to Calumet Avenue. This is midday road work taking out two center lanes, really slowing you down. You want to consider either Ridge Road or 159th Street. It'll definitely save you some time. If you're heading westbound, it's starting to pick up in spots here from I-65 over to Klein Avenue. On the Illinois side of things, having some trouble now on the inbound side of the Dan Ryan, where it's tight from the merge up to 83rd Street. We have a stall sitting in the right lane. Crews on the scene. IDOT wants to remind you to move over. It's the law. It's not a game. 23 minutes.

0: to make it into the Jane Byrne Interchange, 17 on your way back out. On the Edens, coming inbound, still dealing with some midday roadwork in spots from Willow down to Peterson. 18 in from Lake Cook, but just 15 to make it out. On the Kennedy, we have a 44-minute trip in from O'Hare, 26 of that to make it in from the junction. Outbound, moving better at 25 to Montrose and 38 on our way out to the airport. On the Eisenhower, coming inbound, jammed up from North Avenue to the Tri-State, and then some pretty heavy spots again, Mannheim to Racine. 36 in from Mannheim, 22 to make it out. On the Stevenson, that's a 45-minute trip in from the Veterans. Outbound, moving better at 30 to get out to 355. 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If traffic, parking, and the high cost of gas are making your day even more stressful, it's time to ride Metra. Whether you're heading downtown, to dinner, or out with friends, Metra gets you there without the headache. Metra, drive less, do more. Your next traffic report is going to be at 1158 on News Radio 105.9 WBBM.
1: Hazy sun, couple clouds in the mix today as well. A toasty afternoon, high 88 degrees. Partly cloudy for tonight. We're down to a low of 68. Building clouds tomorrow. Not as warm, but more humidity. Also looking out for rain and thunderstorms late tomorrow afternoon. High 82. Could see severe weather tomorrow night. Flash flooding and a low of 68. Mostly sunny right now. 82 degrees at O'Hare. 81 Midway. 75 degrees along the lakefront at 1150.
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1: Affordable housing, part of plans for a high-rise in the heart of downtown Chicago that is getting a facelift.
3: Mayor Brandon Johnson joined city officials at a groundbreaking ceremony held for a $162 million office-to-residential conversion project on Chicago's Magnificent Mile.
4: The 500 North Michigan Avenue project will deliver 320 homes, and 64 of them will be affordable, preserving the 1968 building facade. And this honors the beauty of our downtown, the architecture, while making sure that areas continue to meet our modern needs for more housing.
3: Retail and commercial uses will remain on the lower floors, says Matt Ferris, co-founder of Commonwealth Development and partner in the rehab.
5: The project will have a roof deck and a pool, and the amenities will include a bi-level fitness center, a wellness center.
3: The city says the plan is one of 26 office to residential conversion projects underway in downtown Chicago. Mallory Vorbroker, News Radio 105.9 WBBM.
1: A hiker in Montana has survived a harrowing experience.
6: David Cifaldi and his two hiking companions were crossing Montana's froze-to-death plateau July 20th when Cifaldi slipped and became impaled by his trekking pole.
7: I remember rolling over and this kind of realization of like, something's not right here. Realized I had this trekking pole stuck in my side.
6: Cifaldi, a 32-year-old wound care nurse, was concerned about the cost of a rescue helicopter, so
7: I was able to kind of talk to my friends a little bit and get everybody on the same page that we were going to make the decision to hike out. It took us 6.5 hours to make it across, make it back down to the Mystic Lake trailhead. Another about hour to the Stillwater Billings Clinic ER, and then my friends drove me from there to the Intermountain Health ER.
6: The pole missed any vital organs. I'm Donna Warder.
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9: Jason Wachtel of the search firm J.W. Michaels & Company says old pictures of college keg stands or years-old posts about politics can be deal-breakers.
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12: Andy on Wall Street, it sure is a better day for stocks today compared to yesterday. And that is thanks in part to optimism about Microsoft and its quarterly results and AI prospects. Also, a fresh report out this morning shows core inflation getting only slightly, not as much as some people expected. And a separate picture shows not a lot of strength in the economy, but solid consumer spending. A lot of appetite, meantime, for Jersey Mike's subs. Sources say the initial public offering for the stock has drawn about 15 times the orders for the shares available. Apparently, around 20% of the accounts placing orders for shares in the Blackstone-based firm ended up not getting any shares at all because demand is so strong. And Amazon's Zooks has now gotten the green light to deploy up to 5,000 robo-taxis. Its driverless car business will be allowed to commercially deploy vehicles in the U.S. over the next 2 years. It operates already in Vegas and San Francisco and is testing in some other cities, Miami, Austin, Phoenix, and Dallas among those involved. With business at 23 and 53 and in the coming noon business hour from the Bloomberg Newsroom, Denise Pellegrini, News Radio 105.9 WBBM.
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1: 11:58, traffic and weather together on the 8s now. Here's Mike Allison.
0: Well, seeing a lot of traffic as you make your way towards northwest Indiana. 8094 on your eastbound side. Your delay starts back near the I-80 merge, goes across the Bishop Ford, and breaks once you hit Calumet Avenue. That's where Midday Roadwork has two center lanes taken out. You want to use Ridge Road or 159th Street to avoid that backup. Your westbound side starting to fill in here as well from Central all the way over to Burr. On the Illinois side of things, still having trouble on the inbound side of the Dan Ryan, where you're heavy from the merge up to 83rd Street. This is a stall. Your right lane remains blocked. Once you get past that point, heavy again from the Stevenson up to about Roosevelt. 24 minutes to make it in, and 18 on your way back out. Looking at DuSable Lakeshore Drive, busy both directions throughout the whole Grand

0: Park area. That's because we have Lollapalooza today. Columbus closed for that, so you might want to use Michigan to avoid some of these backups. And looking at the Kennedy, your inbound side still very heavy in spots from the River Road Toll Plaza all the way to the interchange. 46 in from O'Hare. It's 35 to get back out. Your next traffic report's 1208 on his radio 105.9 WBBM.
1: Hazy sun, couple clouds in the mix this afternoon as well. A toasty high of 88 degrees. Cloudy tonight, the low 68. Sunshine now in Chicago, 82 degrees at 11:59.
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1: Coming up on the WBBM Noon Business Hour, losing your phone can disrupt your life. We'll talk about ways to deal with it. Sports betting continues its rapid growth. And President Trump suggesting he may temporarily remove Todd Blanche as his nominee for Attorney General. More just ahead from ABC News. Sports, the White Sox host the Yankees this afternoon, while the Cubs take on the Cardinals in St. Louis. On Wall Street, the Dow is up 490 points, the NASDAQ gaining 592, and the S&P up 98 points. AccuWeather says hazy sun, couple clouds this afternoon, very warm, high 88. Right now, plenty of sunshine in Chicago, 82 degrees. ABC News covers the world at noon.
3: From ABC News, I'm Wayne Cabot. President Trump saying now he's thinking about pulling the nomination for Attorney General of his ex-personal attorney until the senators who blocked today's planned vote leave office in January. The update from ABC News, national correspondent Stephen Portnoy.
4: The two Republican holdouts on the Judiciary Committee say they want it in writing. A commitment from the AG nominee that the anti-weaponization fund is dead, along with limits on the sweeping order barring tax audits targeting President Trump and his family. As Trump says he has no problem pulling Todd Blanche's nomination or renewing it when Tom Tillis and John Cornyn's terms expire in January, Cornyn says Trump would be mistaken if he believes those are the only two Republican senators who have concerns.
3: What Cornyn and Tillis are asking for Blanche to put in writing his declaration that Trump's $1.776 billion compensation fund is dead. Blanche and Trump appear unwilling to do that. With the Iran war widening, ABC's Karen Travers says President Trump is hinting at going even bigger.
5: The big question now is whether the president escalates these strikes and goes to that option he was said to be considering last week of something bigger, something more like the early days of the war in late February and early March. The president ultimately decided not to do that because they wanted to see if there was a chance for diplomacy to take hold and actually move forward, and also concerns about the depleted munition stockpiles.
3: Today, Jordan intercepted missiles for a second day. At least one Iranian missile got through in Kuwait and killed someone. In Egypt, Iran's proxies are suspected of drone attacks that set a ship on fire, and the Saudis have been under attack as well. The sentencing hearing is today for Colin Gray, the Georgia dad who faces life in prison for giving his son the rifle used to kill two students and two teachers at Appalachia High School in 2024. The rifle was a Christmas gift. A jury convicted the father of second-degree murder and involuntary manslaughter. 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
1: 12:03 on this Thursday, July 30th. Good afternoon. Thanks so much for joining us here today on the WVBM Noon Business Hour.

0: I'm Andy Dane in for Rob Hart. Plenty of sunshine right now in the city, 82 degrees. AccuWeather forecast calling for lots of sunshine today. A couple clouds in the mix as well. A toasty day compared to recent days. A high of 88 degrees. Will be partly cloudy tonight, down to a low of 68. More on the forecast coming up later in the noon business hour. Lots to get to today on this Technology Thursday on the show. Let's start with a look at the markets. And right now, the market's having a big bounce back compared to yesterday. The Dow is right now up 556 points, the NASDAQ gaining 623, and the S&P 500 is up 107 points. We'll have the latest on the financial markets here throughout the hour. We'll also check in with Denise Pellegrini at Bloomberg coming up later in the show. 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Well, losing a phone can be a disturbing and expensive experience. We'll talk about navigating that in our next segment. But first, on the economic front, growth slowed last quarter. Inflation remained above the Fed's target, and consumers continued spending while dipping into savings. Joining us now to break it all down is Gus Fauché, chief economist at PNC Financial Services. Gus, good afternoon. Thanks for joining us here on the Noon Business Hour. Okay, a trio of economic reports today. Break them down for us.
1: Yeah, so we saw a bit of a slowing in GDP growth in the second quarter. We had about 1.5% growth at an annual rate. That was down from 2.1% in the first quarter. That being said, some of that came from a drag from the Strategic Petroleum Reserve doesn't reflect underlying weaker demand in the economy. So when we look at consumer spending, when we look at business investment, that looks good. We did see a bit slower inflation in June, but it still remains too high for the Federal Reserve. And then initial unemployment insurance claims remain remarkably low, signifying that the labor market is very solid in mid-2026.
0: Yeah, so, Gus, you know, when we look ahead here to the next several months, you know, whether it is the inflation, the slower growth, or the weaker consumer spending, what in your eyes is the biggest risk to the economy here?
1: It's definitely inflation. Inflation was down a little bit in June, but it's certainly up from where we were last year. We're going to see higher inflation in July with higher energy prices. Those are feeding through to prices of other goods and services. And the Federal Reserve yesterday sure sounds like a lot of the members of the FOMC, Federal Open Market Committee, are ready to increase interest rates in order to slow inflation down. So we have inflation that has not been at the Fed's 2% objective since early 2021, and it's becoming more of a problem for households. It's becoming more of a problem for businesses.
0: You know, we mentioned here, Gus, as well, I mean, the consumer is resilient, and you know, I mean, the bottom line is a lot of us, we don't have a choice. You kind of got to just keep on spending here. What's your take kind of on the mindset of the individual consumer here the rest of 2026?
1: Yeah, you know, I think consumers are holding on pretty well. We still have solid job gains. Wage growth has slowed, but it's still running, you know, at maybe a little bit above inflation. That being said, we do see that consumers are saving a lot less now than they were a couple of years ago. For high-income households, they're benefiting from higher stock prices, so as long as those continue to hold up, they should be okay. But lower middle-income consumers, they're feeling more pressure, and they're having to cut back on their savings, they're having to borrow a bit more, and that's not good for sustainability of the expansion over the longer run.
0: And Gus, you know, when we talk about kind of the average family here, when you look at today's data, what should families kind of take away from the numbers, and I suppose what should they be watching for next here?
1: I think the key thing is that the labor market still looks pretty good. The unemployment rate is 4.2%. That's quite low on a historical basis. That being said, interest rates are high. Interest rates, if anything, are likely to move somewhat higher over the near term. So it's going to be more expensive if you want to borrow to buy a car or to buy a home. And there's no indication that lower interest rates will be happening anytime soon.
0: Certainly a lot to follow. We will be keeping an eye out for the latest. Thanks so much. That is Gus Fauché, chief economist at PNC Financial Services. Coming up, dealing with the disruptive experience of losing your phone. 12:08, let's get an update of traffic and weather together on the 8s now. Check in with Mike Allison.
2: Well, we have closures in place for the first day of Lollapalooza. These include Balbo, Jackson, and Monroe, all shut down between DuSable Lakeshore Drive and Michigan. You can use either Randolph or Roosevelt as an alternate. Columbus also shut down. That's between Roosevelt and Monroe. You can use Michigan. You definitely don't want to use DuSable Lakeshore Drive, though.

0: It is really filling in now, both ways throughout the Grant Park area and again at Chicago Avenue. Looking elsewhere, some big delays as you make your way towards Northwest Indiana this afternoon. 8094 eastbound is crawling from the Bishop Ford all the way over to Calumet Avenue. We have some midday road work taking out two center lanes, really slowing you down. Use either Ridge Road or 159th Street to avoid that backup. Once you get past that point, you're slow again from I-65 over to Ripley. If you're on the westbound side of 8094, also getting pretty busy. This is between Central and Burr. From the Metro Traffic Center, your next report is going to be at 1218 on his radio 105.9 WBBM.
1: Accurate weather forecast for the rest of the day. Hazy sunshine mixing with clouds. Going to be a little warmer than recent days. High of 88 degrees. Partly cloudy tonight. We're down to below of 68. Building clouds tomorrow. Not as warm, but a little more humid. Rain and thunderstorms expected later in the day. The high 82. And then some rain, heavy at times. Perhaps some flash flooding tomorrow evening. A low of 68 degrees. Right now in Chicago, lots of sunshine. We're at 83 degrees at O'Hare and Midway, 76 along the lakefront. Wall Street today bouncing back so far. The Dow is up 527 points. The Nasdaq gaining 623. The S&P 500 is up 104 points. It's 1210.
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1: Our smartphones are our entire worlds these days, from passwords and banking apps to airline tickets, and losing one can be devastating, though a little preparation can make all the difference. Joining us now on the Village of Bedford Park Business Line, reminding you to bring your business home, is Chris Stegg, Chief Technology Officer at eGroup in Chicago. Chris, good afternoon. Thanks for joining us here on the Noon Business Hour. All right, so we all have the smartphones, and as we mentioned, they are a piece of us, really, these days. Why is it that losing one is such a big deal here in 2026?
3: Well, for adults and for children attending Lollapalooza or young adults at Lollapalooza, it's going to happen sometimes. So there are some tips and tricks, because the more you use your phone for business, finance, personal content, and, you know, kind of things that are proprietary to you, the more you want to take some of these steps. So I've got a few here to take action today before you lose the phone, and then I've got a few to suggest that when you do lose your phone that you come quickly to this checklist. So first of all, when you want to plan for this in the future, you can change your lock screen. I know it's not cool, and your family's photos and all are better for you to look at day to day. But if you're concerned about this, say you're taking it on a journey and you want to make sure that if you do lose it, you can get it back. You could change your lock screen to include an alternate contact information, so that if a Good Samaritan picks up your phone on a train or an airport, where we often lose these things, they're able to contact you. So just put your own email address or a relative's cell phone number there, that a Good Samaritan can contact you. If it's not a Good Samaritan, then we get into some trouble or some fun, where they're going to be able to unlock your phone at a maximum of 3 to 5 hours, even if you have a difficult to guess PIN. Most people don't. They're just saying iPhone or 1234. So those are super easy for them to get in. So definitely want to change your PIN to 6 digits, and don't make it a birth date or anything. Make it pretty hard to guess. Don't just put in iPhone or iPad like most kids do. And then if you do lose it, rush over to your phone provider's website, either Android, Samsung, or if you're an Apple user, go to iCloud.com. And you can lock or erase the phone. So that's, you're going to need the password there, of course. And sometimes these apps are going to want to ping your phone for a multi-factor authentication. So you might feel like you're in a loop there. But there is a way to lock your phone or erase it, even though if you don't have the phone for that multi-factor. And so that's another thing that you can do right away. And then you can contact your carrier, because the thief or would-be adversary might try to take your SIM out and then have them put it into another device and then take over all those multi-factors you have set up for your banks, your crypto, your gambling sites, and anything that you have in your phone that use SMS to text you the password or the third party or authentication, that can be hijacked. So you want to contact your carrier right away to have them lock your SIM card.
1: Really helpful stuff here, Chris, and it's incredibly timely. I just was on a weekend trip with a few friends, and we were in Michigan, and one of my buddies was getting out of a boat, and into the water went the phone. So he went the rest of the trip, you know, phoneless, and he kept saying, you know, I feel like a part of me is missing. I feel kind of naked, you know. And luckily he was able to kind of, you know, get in touch with his wife and try to figure out, you know, a way to come back from that. But what I think of too is we had just been out of the water and we had taken a group photo on his phone, and he said, "Boy, I really hope that I save that." And then you talk about now with backing up the phones and the iCloud, how important is the backup, whether you drop your phone in the water, like my friend who was not exactly thinking straight, or maybe you lose your phone, you leave it behind in a cafe. Where's the importance of backing up come in?
3: It's incredibly important. And as long as you have enough storage, most of that happens automatically. You should go to iCloud.com or your Samsung or Android provider's website just to make sure that it's there. But it happens once it's set up pretty automatically, and they'll definitely alert you and ask for more money if you run out of space. The other thing that I wanted to mention for your our business listeners is that if you're trading crypto, or if you've got an app on your phone, some of the trading apps, those are really, really juicy targets for someone who wants to take your phone. Make sure everybody, you're using facial recognition on all the apps that allow it. Don't use PINs or passwords. Those are more easily guessable. And if you do use your phone for trading stocks or crypto, you're going to want to take that SIM card and get its EIN. It's IMEI number. This is a number that's unique to your SIM. And if your phone is stolen, your carrier can use that to permanently blacklist that device on other mobile networks worldwide. Because the behavior of an adversary is to take your SIM and plug it into their phone, get on a different network, and then start to become you. So you traders, make sure you're doing that extra step as well.
1: A lot of really helpful info here, Chris. And before we let you go, I am curious, because it happens to a lot of us, for those who do lose their phone, what's maybe one of the biggest mistakes that we make and something that we should avoid?
3: Well, I think panic. If you've planned in advance and you've saved your Apple or Android password on your computer or in your little black book at home, I mean, that's the first thing. Just make sure, because we're so used to using our phone and our face as the password, you're going to need those identities and those credentials somewhere else to get in from another device, whether it's your spouse or relative's phone or computer.
1: I'm sure I'm not the only one out there kind of gripping my phone a little tighter after this interview. Really helpful stuff. Thanks so much. That is Chris Stegg, Chief Technology Officer at eGroup here in Chicago. Coming up, an update on the continuous growth of sports gambling. It's 12:16.
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1: 1218 Traffic and Weather Together on the 8th is sponsored by the Forest Preserves of Cook County. Here's Mike Allison.
2: Well, the heaviest spot of the moment continues to be the eastbound side of 8094. Your delay starts back near the I-80 merge and goes all the way over to Calumet Avenue. That's where some midday roadwork still has two center lanes blocked, really slowing you down. Definitely consider using Ridge Road or 159th Street to save some time. If you're on the westbound side of 8094, a bit tight in spots from Central over to Burr. Looking at your expressways, heaviest spot is on the Eisenhower coming inbound. You are jammed up between Mannheim and Racine. It's an hour and three in from I-90, 41 in for Mannheim. Outbound moving a bit better at 28 to Mannheim and 46 to hit the Jane Addams. Traffic is sponsored by the Forest Preserves of Cook County. There is no better place to feel free than the wild and wonderful Forest Preserves of Cook County. 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
1: Hazy sunshine mixing with clouds for the rest of the afternoon. A warm day, high 88. Partly cloudy for tonight. We're down to a low of 68 degrees. Building clouds tomorrow. Not as warm. It will be more humid, though. Rain and thunderstorms expected late in the afternoon. High 82. Those systems may carry into tomorrow evening and pick up in intensity. Perhaps some flash flooding in spots tomorrow night. A low of 68 degrees. Mostly sunny right now. 83 degrees at O'Hare and Midway. 76 at the lakefront. Markets, the Dow is up 551 points. The NASDAQ gaining 643 in the S&P. 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
1: Americans are betting on sports like never before, wagering more than the nation spends on movies, music, books, and museums combined. Joining us now to discuss is Frank Zaccanelli, former president, GM, and minority owner of the Dallas Mavericks and a partner with Past the Wire. Frank, good afternoon. Thanks for being here on the Noon Business Hour today. All right, so sports betting has really taken off here in the last several years. Feels like you can't sit down and turn on a sporting event or ESPN without seeing several ads for the various apps and industries. What's been the biggest driver behind the recent growth?
4: Well, Andy, good to be with you. And I want to say hello to all my friends in Chicago that are listening. The biggest change is that the sports associations, the leagues themselves have embraced it and they're promoting it. To give you a capsule of that, back in 1996, 97 and 98, when I was, the GM and president, minority owner, and we sold the team to Cuban in 2000. So I was involved all the way. I was not even able to walk into a sports book. I mean, there were strong provisions about gambling and how that was being handled. In today's world, every single sports league, I don't care from where to where to where, every single sports league basically has embraced it. They're picking games. They've got ties to, every kind of platform that there is. And the long and short of it, Andy, is that the world has changed.
1: Really well said. You talk about, honestly, yeah, the teams and the leagues playing a big role as well. It feels like another driver, Frank, here has been just how easy it is to pull out your phone and place a bet. I mean, how has the convenience of smartphone betting kind of helped out the industry as well?
4: Well, let me give you a statistic. You know, everybody talks about gambling and, oh boy, that's not good. And we're really creating a lot of young gamblers and we're doing all this and doing all that. You know, some of that is probably true, but let me give you a couple of statistics, Andy. Day trading on the stock market, is $33 billion a day. Okay? That's not including Bitcoin or any of this other stuff. Day traders, $33 billion. Legalized gambling in the United States is $1.3 billion. It's 4% of what's going on in the day trading markets in the United States. And here's the deal. You know, I mean, everybody is like, okay, well, you know, that's just the stock market. The stock market is the biggest gambling operation, especially in the day trading area. And guess what? Statistics from Goldman Sachs tell the world that 90% of the day trading money that is basically wagered, the first year these day traders have lost money. So, you know, there are many, many, many things that you could offset to the way the gambling is going. You know, you should gamble, and you should only gamble with money that you can afford to lose. You know, there are many, many things, but you look at prediction markets now, Andy, you look at Kelsey, you look at Polymarket, you know, they're going to be mini stock markets now. And so there's really nothing that's going to stop this. And if everybody's concerned about, you know, gambling, the stock market and the day trading and Bitcoin are the biggest forms of gambling on the planet Earth.
1: Really fair points, and certainly you know, an interesting conversation to have. Really great stuff. Thanks so much. That is Frank Zaccanelli, former president, GM, and minority owner of the Dallas Mavericks and a partner with Past the Wire. Still ahead in Technology Thursday, using virtual reality to help students try out a career. 12:23. Let's check the markets now. Head to Bloomberg and say hello to Denise Pellegrini.
5: Well, those gambling on stocks today are making some money. Microsoft helping today. Dow is up 546 points. S&P gaining 10. NASDAQ up 630. And in soccer, UEFA's governing body for soccer, world soccer, its members have decided to boycott FIFA tournaments if FIFA proceeds with plans to sell World Cup stakes to private investors. That is also being closely watched. Dow up 550. S&P gaining 107. NASDAQ surging 630. 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
6: Now, good afternoon, Denise. Wheat futures here trade higher today amid escalating Black Sea tensions. This morning, Ukraine attacked a grain export terminal in Russia's Taman port, causing significant damage. USDA projects that Russia and Ukraine combined will account for 30% of the global wheat exports this year. Wheat up 6 to 10 cents. 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
5: All right. Thank you, Logan. 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
1: 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Here's Mike Allison.
2: Well, DuSable Lakeshore Drive seeing some heavy traffic both directions.

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3: Good afternoon. Thanks for joining us today on the Noon Business Hour. I'm Andy Dane in for Rob Hart. These are the top stories on News Radio WBBM. President Trump's choice for attorney general may be put on hold.
4: This is Mike Krauser. New charges in the murder and dismemberment of a Joliet man identified after his arm with a distinctive tattoo was found in a lake in central Illinois.
3: In Technology Thursday, students in the Chicago Public Schools getting a virtual look at potential career choices. And gas prices push closer to the $5 a gallon mark. Sports: Cubs getting ready to take on the Cardinals in St. Louis. The White Sox getting set to host the Yankees on the South Side. On Wall Street, the Dow is up 561 points. NASDAQ gaining 625. S&P up 107. AccuWeather says hazy sunshine, a couple clouds. Warm day today, the high 88 degrees. Right now, mostly sunny, 83 degrees at 1231. President Trump says he may temporarily withdraw the name of his attorney general nominee, Todd Blanche. That's because two Republicans on the Senate Judiciary Committee say they're not ready to vote to confirm Blanche. Here's ABC's Stephen Portnoy.
5: The two Republican holdouts on the Judiciary Committee say they want it in writing, a commitment from the AG nominee that the anti-weaponization fund is dead, along with limits on the sweeping order barring tax audits targeting President Trump and his family. As Trump says he has no problem pulling Todd Blanche's nomination or renewing it when Tom Tillis and John Cornyn's terms expire in January, Cornyn says Trump would be mistaken if he believes those are the only two Republican senators who have concerns.
3: The president says he has no problem keeping Blanche in the position on an acting basis. Well, charges now upgraded against the wife and half-brother of a Joliet man murdered and dismembered last month.
4: The charges previously filed against 62-year-old Robin Turner and 26-year-old James Adams were dismembering a human body and concealment of a homicidal death. They're now charged with three counts of first-degree murder in the death and dismemberment of 38-year-old Dale Wayne Turner. An arm with a distinctive tattoo was found in Lake Mattoon in central Illinois, leading to his identity, and a subsequent search of his home led to the discovery of more body parts in a freezer. Prosecutors allege text messages and internet searches show premeditation. Mike Krauser, News Radio, 105.9 WBBM.
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3: 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Stark's stocks trading sharply higher. Joining us to break it all down is Jeff Kilberg, founder and CEO of KKM Financial here in Chicago. Jeff, thanks for joining us here on the Noon Business Hour. All right, I remember being in this spot about 24 hours ago, and the market's a lot of red on the screen in front of me. Today, the opposite, lots of green, a monster day for stocks. So what are you seeing here behind the optimism on Wall Street?
6: Well, Andy, you definitely have to have your ankles taped and your helmet buckled, because we have seen significant volatility. And yesterday was the Fed meeting where new chairman Kevin Warsh kind of gave some mixed messages, a little confusing. We saw rates move higher initially, which sent in a little panic. And you're right, the Dow Jones was down over 1,000 points. And here we are having a massive reversal. You're seeing the NASDAQ 100, which it was actually down 10% in the month of July, went into correction mode after hitting an all-time high just 2 months ago, Andy. But here we are seeing the NASDAQ bounce over 3%, almost up 1,000 points itself. So we are seeing the market revert its attention back to earnings season. It's been a gangbusters, historic earnings season. Year-over-year growth currently, you know, close to 30%. The 10-year average, Andy, is about 8%. So pretty remarkable to see the amount of profits that corporations are making. But Microsoft is leading the charge today, up over 15%. We're waiting for Apple, waiting for Amazon after the bell to report. But at the end of the day, despite all the volatility, despite all the global macro issues we are contending with, we are seeing the market go back to embrace what is important, and that is U.S. corporations making money.
3: Absolutely. You mentioned the geopolitical concerns in the Middle East, and obviously, you know, a lot of people that we talk to here on the program say that that is, at this point, probably one of, if not the biggest threat to the markets here in the second half of 2026. However, I mean, it really does appear that investors are kind of looking past that. How do you see

0: see the geopolitical angle kind of playing in here the rest of the year.
1: Yeah, I think you're right. It's something we have to endure. And here we are about to drip into the 6th month of the Iranian conflict, where we were hoping it was going to be a 1 month. But here we are. Hopefully the job can get done. The nuclear ambition can be erased from the Iranian leadership. But with crude oil at $83, $84, yes, the market is concerned about it. It's an inflationary input. About 2-3 weeks ago, when we thought we hit the off-ramp on the Iranian conflict, we saw crude oil, you know, which was up at $120 back in March, went down to $65. So that is kind of a barometer or a bellwether. I think if you see crude oil go back under $75, that will show some optimism that we can find some solution. I'm not a politician, nor do I pretend to be one, but I know we need a solution. And the markets are begging for that, because right now you are also seeing interest rates move higher as we see this Iranian conflict continue to drag out.
0: All right. So, Jeff, you know, any areas of the market here that maybe we are not, obviously, you know, we talked about tech and you've got the geopolitical side of this as well. Any areas of the market maybe we are not talking about that we should be talking about, and that investors should be looking into?
1: Well, I think some of the beat-up sectors, and this has been a historic year, Andy. You've never seen the S&P 500 sectors. There's 11 of them. You've never seen such dispersion, meaning you saw energy up over 40% at one point, while you saw financials down about 10%. So a massive amount of dispersion allows you to be a stock picker. So I think if you look at some of the names in healthcare, even some of the financials that have been beaten up this year, we look at Johnson & Johnson, we look at Lilly, we look at J.P. Morgan, we look at these blue-chip names. I manage the Essential 40 ETF, ticker ESN. We own a basket of 40 blue chip stocks. There's a reason to own blue chips, and you're seeing this great rotation out of the Magnificent Seven, out of this hot tech, high beta trade, into some of these blue chip main staples, industrial names. So that's where, I know it sounds a little geeky, but that's where I get excited for the back half of 2026, owning names that you use in everyday life.
0: And we love getting geeky here on the Noon Business Hour. Great stuff as always. Thanks so much. That is Jeff Kilberg, founder, CEO of KKM Financial in Chicago. Coming up in Technology Thursday, virtual reality letting Chicago Public School students test drive careers before they choose their future. It's 12:37.
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0: 12:38, time now for traffic and weather together on the 8th, sponsored by Four Seasons Heating, Air Conditioning, Plumbing, Sewer, and Electric. Here's Mike Allison.
6: Bill, seeing some real heavy traffic throughout northwest Indiana. The westbound side of I-94 is jamming up here as you're passing US 421 in Michigan City. We have a new crash. Your right lane remains blocked. Once you get past that point and hit 80-94 going westbound, kind of slow in spots from Central over to Burr. If you're on the eastbound side of 80-94, it is crawling today from before the Bishop Ford all the way over to Calumet. We have some midday road work going on. Your two center lanes remain blocked. Definitely want to use Ridge Road or even 159th Street to get around that one. Looking over on the Illinois side of things here, some big delays along to Sabal Lakeshore Drive in both directions throughout the Grant Park area. First day of Lollapalooza, so a lot of extra traffic, and Columbus closed as well.

0: Michigan serve you better. On your expressways, heaviest spot is on the Stevenson, where your outbound side's now getting reports of a vehicle fire near Central. 32 minutes to get out to the veterans. Your next traffic report is at 1248 on News Radio 105.9 WBBM.
1: Lots of hazy sunshine in the mix today. Couple clouds as well. A warmer day, the high 88 degrees. Tonight, partly cloudy. We're down to a low of 68. Tomorrow, building clouds. Not as warm, but maybe more humid. Rain and thunderstorms expected later in the day. High 82. Expect more storms and perhaps heavier systems tomorrow evening. Flash flooding possible. Our low tomorrow night, 68 degrees. Mostly sunny right now in Chicago. 83 degrees at O'Hare. 82 Midway. 76 along the lakefront. On Wall Street, the Dow is up 523 points, the Nasdaq gaining 600 points, and the S&P is up 101 at 1240.
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1: 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Virtual reality is giving Chicago public school students the chance to experience careers before choosing a path. And our next guest helped make that happen. Joining us to explain is Matt Wren, tech expert and founder of VRAR Chicago. Matt, good afternoon. Thanks for being here on the Noon Business Hour today. All right, so you walk into a CPS school gym, and it essentially becomes a virtual reality career lab. Take us through kind of how this works.
3: Absolutely. Thanks for having me back. So this was a great program. It was a lot of fun. And, you know, the interesting thing about it from my perspective is there's a lot of challenges to bringing this type of technology into a school. We don't know what their IT situation is. We don't know, you know, what the teacher load, like the load on the teachers is. So we have to set up this program where we don't know what we're walking into. So we know, okay, there's a gym floor and we know we're going to have space and we're going to have a lot of students that want to do it. So our team walks in, we sort of section off a gym floor into, you know, 10-foot by 10-foot spaces so that the students each have their own individual space. And then we load the you know, set up the VR headset so that they're in each space. And we kind of run it in sort of classroom sessions so that 24 students at a time are able to just come in, do their simulations, and then as they move on, 24 more come in behind them. And the really neat thing for the kids is they get to explore, you know, they get to choose a couple of simulations from over 100 different options. And they're exploring these careers in virtual reality and doing it the way that we do it. We can get through hundreds of kids in a single school day.
1: What a cool concept. Tell me a little bit about kind of what some of the experiences are and maybe some that it seems that the students are really enjoying.
3: Sure. So one of the things that Illinois has a law about this. It's the what's called the PACE law. And part of that is the kids have to be able to choose from a wide variety of careers. So there's 16 different career clusters, and our simulations cover 15 of those clusters. And they can choose everything from, you know, medical and healthcare type professions to teaching to research and science to construction jobs, first responder, emergency services. There's lots of different jobs. I will say some of the ones that are definitely more popular tend to be, you know, nursing and medical and healthcare related. Those were popular. There are some of the ones that are kind of out there. There was one that was skydiving instructing. A lot of kids really liked that one. But then there were other ones like first responders and actually a lot of the different construction trades, because there were several different simulations from each of the different construction trades. And a lot of kids were interested in those.
1: So, I am not exactly a virtual reality expert, far from it, in fact, but I have done it a few times. And it's incredible how realistic things can feel. I mean, how much does this really put the students kind of in the shoes of a nursing student or I guess a skydiving instructor? How does this kind of help them really kind of step into what that career is like?
3: Yeah, so it's very 360 video based, and the students, they're not learning. They're not traditionally necessarily learning about a career like they would in the classroom. What they're doing is they're actually watching a person who does the job go through kind of day in the life. And so, and it is 360, they can look around them, they can see what's happening, but they're getting a day in the life simulation of actually being in that job, which can be really valuable because ultimately if there's a career that they might be interested in, but then once they see what the day to day is like, they might not be interested anymore. That was one of the real big values to it. And then, the other thing I can say, which is really fun, is actually when you're outside the experience, when I'm talking with the principal and we're in a school gym with 30 middle schoolers, and you can hear a pin drop. that you can't buy

0: that kind of engagement. It's amazing to watch it happen. These kids just get into it.
1: Yeah, I'm sure that's pretty rare for the teachers and the principals hearing that many kids that quiet. Really fascinating stuff and kind of exciting to see where this will go and where the technology will evolve here moving forward. Thanks so much for joining us. That is Matt Wren, tech expert, founder of VRAR Chicago. Join us at this time tomorrow for Entrepreneur Friday. And still to come, oil prices have eased despite the conflict. We'll discuss when drivers can expect relief at the pump. It's 12:44.
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1: 12:48, traffic and weather together on the 8th, sponsored by Plumbers 911. Here's Mike Allison.
11: Well, a new trouble spot on the inbound side of I-57. Things are getting busy from just past 111th Street up to Halstead. We have a new crash. Sounds like one lane block so far. 21 minutes in from I-80, still just 15 if you're heading outbound. On the Stevenson going outbound, things are getting pretty tight between Cicero and just past Central Avenue. A vehicle fire, sounds like one lane blocked here. 34 minutes to hit the tri-state, 42 to get out to the veterans. Your inbound side also pretty heavy. This is in spots from 1st Avenue over to Kedzie. 51 minutes to make it in from 355. On the Dan Ryan, your outbound side filling in with some White Sox traffic, pretty heavy out to 35th Street. 23 minutes out to the split and 21 to make it back in. Traffic is sponsored by Plumbers 911. 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Your next traffic report is at 1258 on News Radio 105.9 WBBM.
12: Hazy sunshine mixing with clouds for the rest of the afternoon. It's going to be warmer compared to recent days, a high of 88 degrees. Should be a pretty nice night, partly cloudy, the low 68. Building clouds tomorrow, not quite as warm, but more humid. Look out for some showers and thunderstorms, a high 82. Right now, mostly sunny, 83 degrees at O'Hare, 82 Midway, 76 along the lakefront. The Dow is up 558 points right now, the NASDAQ gaining 634, and the S&P up 107 at 1250.
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12: Now, despite escalating tensions in the Middle East, oil prices have eased. But the big question for consumers, when will we see that relief at the pump and a return to normalcy? Joining us now on the Village of Bedford Park Business Line, reminding you to bring your business home, is Phil Flynn, Senior Market Analyst at Price Group in Chicago. Phil, thanks for being with us today. All right, so we mentioned it, the fighting in the Middle East going on, but yet oil prices continuing to fall, which feels like the opposite maybe of what we would expect. Why has the conflict not exactly pushed prices higher?
14: I think even with all the drama that we're seeing right now with the attacks between the U.S. and Iran, I think the market's starting to realize that Iran is running out of bullets. Their attacks, while dramatic, are not as dangerous as they were in the beginning of the conflict. And even as the tensions go up, more oil is starting to creep back through the Strait of Hormuz. So I think it's really a vote of confidence in the U.S. military that they're going to find a way to keep the oil flowing. And so far, you know, since the conflict, they've been able to do that and keep the market supplied, even as inventories get very tight.
12: You know, Phil, you mentioned the Strait of Hormuz. Obviously, that's been key here in the conflict and just in coming up in terms of gas prices and things like that. How are global energy companies kind of just working around those Strait of Hormuz disruptions?
14: It's almost amazing. When prices are high enough, they start to find a way, right? And at first, everybody was at a standstill. It's like, oh my gosh, we're never going to be able to move oil again. But then they started to look at alternatives. They looked at other countries to raise production. The United States raised production to a record high. Other countries like Brazil and other non-OPEC countries, you know, rose to the occasion. And while they didn't totally replace the oil that was lost, they kept the market flowing, and that kept the market moving. And I do think when we look over the longer term, the investment that's going to be made to avoid this situation in the future is going to pay dividends, you know, years down the road.
12: And Phil, before we let you go, the question that I'm sure a lot of our listeners are wondering here, when can they maybe expect some meaningful relief at the pump?
14: You know, I'm thinking in the next month. I really think prices are going to come down. In the short term here, refinery issues are going to give us another little pop. So grin and bear it. Better days are coming. And I think maybe a couple weeks, you'll really start to see those prices at the pump come down.
12: We sure hope so. Crossing our fingers, that's for sure. Thanks so much for joining us. As always, that is Phil Flynn, Senior Market Analyst at the Price Group in Chicago. A reminder that you can find past programs and later today a podcast of this hour at WBBMNewsRadio.com and on the Odyssey app. It's 12:53. Let's get another look at the markets from Bloomberg, and here's Denise Pellegrini.
15: Well, those gains continue to please investors right now. The Dow is up 551 points, S&P gaining 107, NASDAQ surging 634 points. Microsoft among the big gainers today. Those shares are up just more than 15% right now after better than expected quarterly results. Crude oil futures, you were just talking about, they're falling slightly. That's after a big jump yesterday. Crude right now just under $84 a barrel for NYMEX crude. And some problems with FIFA's plan to start getting outside investment for the first time. UEFA's 55 member nations of soccer's governing body and world governing body have resolved to boycott FIFA tournaments if the president of FIFA proceeds with plans to sell World Cup stakes to private investors. With business at 23 and 53, from the Bloomberg Newsroom, Denise Pellegrini, News Radio 105.9 WBBM.
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12: It is 12:58. Let's get an update now of the roadways, traffic, and weather together on the 8s. Keeping an eye out for us this afternoon is Mike Allison.
11: Well, still seeing some pretty heavy traffic in northwest Indiana. The eastbound side of 8094 jammed up from before the Bishop Ford over to the state line. We had some midday road work taking out your two center lanes. You definitely want to consider using Ridge Road or 159th to avoid this backup. If you're headed westbound on 8094, some slow spots take you from Central over to Burr. Elsewhere in northwest Indiana, on the westbound side of I-94, you're real heavy as you're passing US 421 in Michigan City. This is a crash, your right lane blocked with crews still on the scene. Your eastbound side, a bit of a gaper's delay right as you approach the scene there. On the Illinois side of things, on the Veterans Memorial Tollway, or 355 going northbound, you are now solid from 127th to just before I-55. This is a new crash, your two left lanes now blocked. Southbound still moving along okay. The rest of your tollways, nothing out of the ordinary, but we do have another trouble spot on your expressways. The inbound side of I-57, very heavy right now, 119th up to Halstead. This is a crash taking out a lane. 24 minutes in from I-80, 15 to get back out. Looking at the Stevenson, we still have a vehicle fire on your outbound side at Central. This is taking out a couple of lanes. It's a 44-minute trip if you're heading out to the Veterans, and we're up to 52 on your way back in. 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
12: Hazy sun for the rest of the day, mixing with clouds. Warmer, high 88. Partly cloudy tonight, the low 68. Right now, lots of sunshine, 85 degrees in Chicago.
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12: Thanks for joining us on the WBBM Noon Business Hour. 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We continue following the news that affects your money. Coming up in the next half hour.
0: This is Carolina Garibay. Thousands of excited festival goers head to Grant Park to kick off Lollapalooza.
12: Citations are issued more than 3 months after a freak accident that killed a suburban high school security guard. And a Georgia father sentenced to 15 years in prison for giving his son the gun he used in a deadly school shooting. More just ahead from ABC News. Sports Day baseball for both teams in town. White Sox hosting the Yankees. The Cubs take on the Cardinals in St. Louis. The Dow is up 517 points. NASDAQ gaining 627. S&P up 108. ABC at 1 o'clock.
2: From ABC News, I'm Wayne Cabot. A father has just been sentenced in Georgia for giving his son the rifle used to kill two students and two teachers at Appalachie High School in 2024. Colin Gray faced life in prison. The judge gave him 15 years.
3: Shane Aspinwall is the widow of teacher and assistant football coach Ricky Aspinwall, one of the four victims who died. She described how the life of her family has been upended since the 2024 shooting.
4: My now four-year-old thinks her daddy is still at football practice and wishes he could come home.
3: Peter Haralambos, ABC News.
2: If the Senate won't confirm Todd Blanche, President Trump is considering pulling his nominee for Attorney General until the Republicans who are standing in the way, John Cornyn and Tom Tillis, leave office in January. The vote today is hung up over Blanche's refusal to commit in writing to killing Trump's compensation fund and to limit his family's tax immunity from the IRS.
5: Cornyn and Tillis say that they're willing to hold it out, but then you heard the president today, or at least saw what he wrote on social media, saying maybe we don't even need to go through you. We can just wait until you're out of Congress, which is January. And to that, Cornyn responded, POTUS is mistaken if he believes concerns about the provisions in his tax lawsuit settlement are limited to me and Senator Tillis.
2: ABC's Christian Cordero. No let-up today in the U.S.-Iran war. Both sides trading missiles. Jordan intercepting Iranian missiles. The Saudis fending off attacks. A drone hitting shipping off Egypt. All very concerning to retired Colonel Seth Crumrich.
6: There hasn't been this much global conflict with these number of countries since World War II. And I think people need to step back and take a look at how big of a global conflict that we're currently in right now.
2: Mortgage rates rose again this week to 6.66%. Yesterday's worst drop in the Dow for over a year. A buying opportunity today up more than 500 points. 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
12: 103 Thursday, July 30th. Good afternoon. Thanks for joining us today. I'm Andy Dane in for Rob Hart. Partly sunny skies in Chicago, 85 degrees, a little toastier than it was yesterday, but a nice day. Hazy sun, a couple clouds, a high of 88 degrees. Partly cloudy for tonight. We'll head down to a low of 68. More clouds tomorrow, more humidity as well, and also the chance of some rain and thunderstorms. We'll have the details coming up in our five-day forecast at 1:15. Our top local story here on News Radio WBBM. Festival goers have begun filling up Grant Park, day one of Lollapalooza. And our WBBM's Carolina Garibay was there when the gates opened up at 11 o'clock this morning.
0: It appears to be battle of the boy bands on the first day of Lollapalooza. The contenders...
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0: Taylor Gowdy and Mia Voice from Columbus, Ohio, say they were the first fans in line, lining up bright and early at 6:15 to secure the best spot for the Australian band.
1: We want a decent spot, but I mean, we weren't anticipating being the first ones here. Yeah. It just happened. They're our favorite band, and they always just put on such a great performance every time.
8: They care so much about their fans, and they really form a connection with everyone who listens to their music.
0: And not far behind them, Crystal Gutierrez, who traveled from New Hampshire to see Filipino boy band SB19. They're the first Filipino group to ever perform at Lollapalooza Chicago.
9: I think I might cry because it's my first time seeing them perform live at all. 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
12: Other news we're following today. Citations now issued more than 3 months after a freak accident that killed a security guard at Buffalo Grove High School.
10: It was the afternoon of April 21st when a car pulling out of the school parking lot left the road and hit a sign pole that came down on 52-year-old Orlando Rivas. He was critically injured and later died. The driver, 20-year-old Elisa Chikanivska of Elmwood Park, has been issued citations for failing to reduce speed to avoid an accident, failure to exercise due care, and driving on the sidewalk. No criminal charges. The police chief, Brian Budd, said after the crash, "This is a tragic incident which has deeply impacted our high school community." Mike Krauser, News Radio, 105.9 WBBM.
12: A jewelry heist from a store at Woodfield Mall nearly 2 years ago may never be solved.
13: The crime netted the thieves more than $1 million in merchandise from Marquise Jewelers on August 1st of 2024. The Daily Herald reports Schaumburg police say leads in the case have dried up, prompting them to close their investigation. Back when it happened, one promising lead was video from security cameras from the store. It showed the thieves entering the business by breaking through the wall of a vacant space next door to it. According to police, at least six people pulled off the heist. None of them have been caught. Mai Martinez, News Radio 105.9 WBBM.
12: After nearly 2 years of being closed, the historic 400 Theater officially reopens tomorrow.
14: For neighbors, this is about more than catching a movie.
15: New 400 Theater has always been a kind of a staple in the neighborhood.
14: New owner Jordan Stansel says his great-grandfather started a small empire of theaters in northern Michigan, and he says it was talking to people in the neighborhood that convinced him to take a chance on the century-old theater.
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14: Families say they're especially excited about the affordable prices.
15: This is a little bit more of a reasonable outing that we can bring like a family of four to.
14: Tickets start at $11 in the evening, $6 for kids, and for everyone, they only pay $6 on Tuesdays. Sarah Herrera, News Radio 105.9 WBBM.
12: A Southside gas station damaged early this morning in an attempted crash and grab. Chicago police say the incident occurred just after 4 a.m. in the 8600 block of South Jeffrey Boulevard. The suspects used a black SUV to hit the gas station, but then went inside and were unable to take anything. Police say they fled the scene on foot. They left the SUV behind. The state of Indiana will make it easier for people to get access to weight loss medication.
28: Eligible Medicaid recipients in Indiana will soon have access to GLP-1 weight loss medication. Governor Mike Braun says the state is taking part in the Federal Center for Medicare and Medicaid Innovations Balance Program, which allows Indiana to buy the meds at a lower price. It also benefits a local company. Indianapolis-based Eli Lilly makes several GLP-1 weight loss medications. In a news release, the governor's office says when factoring in federal aid, Indiana will pay just $85 per person per month. The expanded access to weight loss medication is also coupled with a lifestyle support program. Rob Hart, News Radio 105.9 WBBM.
12: It's 108. Let's update traffic and weather together on the 8th and say good afternoon to Neil Fiorito.
29: Afternoon. A lot going on here, Andy. We have Lollapalooza, of course, the first day started up just a couple hours ago, so a lot of extra traffic coming into downtown because of it. And, of course, all the closures in place, so you're trying to navigate around all these closures in Grant Park. You're going to need a lot of extra time to get around downtown for the next couple of days. We have a vehicle fire getting cleaned up on the Stevenson outbound past Central. Looks like multiple lanes lanes are closed and you're jam-packed from Damon. A 36-minute ride to the Tri-State, 44 minutes out to 355. A crash getting cleaned up on I-57 coming inbound around Halstead. Traffic is heavy from 119th to the scene. 24 minutes to the Dan Ryan from I-80. We have a crash on the tollways along the Veterans Memorial northbound, passing 127th to before I-55. That's where the delays are, and it looks like it just cleared. Just getting word now that it cleared from your lanes on the Veterans northbound before I-55. The two left lanes back open for business once again. In northwest Indiana, some bad delays on 8094. Looks like some road work wrapping up, though, on the eastbound side, where you're heavy in spots from the Ford to the state line. That earlier delay was going all the way out to pass Calumet, so it looks like that road work might be wrapping up again on 8094 eastbound, but that's why you're backed up on I-80 in the area and along the tri-state getting toward 8094 as well. I-94 westbound jammed up past US 20 to pass US 421 in Michigan City. Emergency vehicles blocking your right lane because a car carrier went off the roadway. It's in the right ditch on its side. From the Metro Traffic Center, next report, 118 News Radio 105.9 WBBM.
12: All right, Neil, thank you. AccuWeather forecast for the rest of the day. Hazy sunshine mixing with clouds. A warmer day than recent days. A high of 88 degrees for tonight. Partly cloudy. Down to a low of 68 degrees. Tomorrow, building clouds. Not as warm, but a little more humid with rain and thunderstorms expected late. The high, 82. Right now, partly sunny skies. 85 degrees at O'Hare and Midway. 77 along the lakefront. On Wall Street, the Dow is up 541 points, the Nasdaq gaining 636, and the S&P up 109 at 110.
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12: A massive and unique plant store in the northern suburbs is slated to close next week if the owner does not find a new location. WBBM's Nancy Hardy reports from Niles that they lost their lease.
19: Owner Neil Weiss says he's back to square one after a promising deal fizzled.
20: We're searching and searching and searching. We worked on a property for 3.5 months.
19: We're talking in the party room of the Jungle of Niles, a 115,000 square foot space with thousands of plants, a small bird enclosure, large fish tank, and sandy space for Buddy and the other tortoises. Weiss estimates just moving everything would cost at least $70,000.
20: Because you got to recreate all the animal enclosures. You got to move the product.
19: Debbie brought her granddaughter Olive to feed the birds and walked out with a houseplant.
21: I'm sad that I just discovered them like a month and a half, 2 months ago. We've had so much fun coming here.
19: A GoFundMe campaign has raised more than $19,000 to help with the move. 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
24: The system was down. A lot of people were looking to pay with card. Didn't have cash on them.
23: But luckily, Corey Armstrong did.
24: I took it upon myself because I know that's what the Lord would want me to do, and took care of the people, all the people that were in the store. And their purchases.
23: The 38-year-old Armstrong is not sure how much money he actually spent. It might have been as much as $400.
24: I just reached in my pocket and grabbed what I had and gave it to the cashier and told her to just take care of everybody that's coming up.
23: Corey Armstrong's generosity has gone viral, with many people on social media asking, who was that nice guy?
24: I always try to pay it forward the best I can.
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12: A crash in suburban Hillside early this morning has left one person dead and another injured. Police say it happened around 5 a.m. on Mannheim Road. A car being driven by a 22-year-old man northbound struck another vehicle at an intersection. The driver was killed in that crash. A person in the other vehicle was taken to a Elmhurst hospital for treatment. A look at the five-day forecast and latest in sports news coming up. It's 1:14.
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12: It's 1:15. 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Here's meteorologist Brian Thompson.
6: It is going to stay very warm through the rest of this afternoon. We have quite a bit of sunshine around right now. There will be some clouds mixing on in as the afternoon goes on, a high of 88. Partly cloudy for tonight, low 68. Not as warm tomorrow, but more humid with increasing clouds. There will be some rain and some thunder late. High temperature tomorrow, about 82. While periods of rain heading into tomorrow night, some of that rain will be heavy and there could be a thunderstorm. Watch for flash flooding. A low tomorrow night around 68. And breezy and humid Saturday with clouds and a couple of showers, perhaps a thunderstorm. High Saturday, 75. It does dry out into Sunday and Monday with a little more sunshine. The temperatures will rebound a bit, a high of 78 on Sunday and 82 for a high Monday with lower humidity. 85 degrees right now at O'Hare. It's 83 right now at Midway and in Westlawn. It's 77 at the lakefront, and we're going up to 88 this afternoon. I'm AccuWeather meteorologist Brian Thompson.
12: Brian, thank you. 1:16. 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Summer breaks are getting shorter and shorter. Even the Bears are back on their second day of training camp.
7: Class is most certainly in session.
22: We're in second grade, essentially. We've moved on from first grade. We're able to kind of pick up where we left off, but move forward with it and then evolve. We've had time to think about what fit us, what fit our people, you know, who we're integrating into the offense now and how we're going to utilize those people. So I do think there's just a natural progression for things of where we're going
7: to
22: go.
7: That's offensive coordinator Press Taylor, who is new to that job, but not new to the Bears system. Most of the coaches on that side of the ball are back in some form, including JT Barrett handling quarterbacks. That continuity is why, in Taylor's estimation, the Bears are already operating at the same speed or faster than they did last year. Covering the Bears, Rick Gregg, News Radio 105.9 WBBM.
12: Well, fans will get a peek at the Bears at tomorrow's first public practice. The pads go on Monday at Hallis Hall. To baseball, first place White Sox underway with the Yankees at Wright Field. Riding high from last night's 12-inning victory, Edgar Caro with the walk-off single. It is Sean Burke on the mound this afternoon, and they are scoreless so far in the top of the first. In St. Louis, Cubs battling the Cardinals. Javier Assad pushed up a day in the starting rotation. Cubs coming off an extra inning loss last night. They are scoreless in the top of the first. Downtown at Big Ten Media Days, Northwestern coach David Braun taking the podium, looking ahead to leading the Wildcats under a new offensive coordinator, Chip Kelly, and ahead of October's debut of the new Ryan Field. WNBA The Sky hosts Connecticut at Wintrust Arena tonight. And finally to golf, the PGA Tour's Rocket Classic in Detroit and the 50th Women's British Open are underway. It's sports at 16:46, past each hour. 118 traffic and weather together on the 8th, sponsored by Boost Mobile. Here's Neil Fiorito.
29: A lot of traffic in northwest Indiana today, Andy, on 8094 in both directions. You have delays. You have delays on the toll road westbound right around Willow Creek Road. The big delays in Michigan City on I-94 westbound. Traffic inching along from US 20 to past US 421. You have emergency vehicles in the right lane dealing with a car carrier that went off the side of the roadway into the right ditch, laying there on its side. So a lot to see as you drive by, and that's why you're backed up on both sides of I-94 trying to make it through the area. You might want to use US 20 as an alternate to avoid that westbound side, especially on the area expressways along I-57. You still have some delays inbound from 119th to Halstead. Crash cleanup off on the shoulder about 20 minutes in. On the Stevenson, traffic remains very heavy on the way out from Damon to Pass Central. A vehicle fire getting cleaned up in the left lane. 25 will get you to Cicero, 43 to the Tri-State, 51 to 355, you're 45 in. Eden's okay for now. On the Kennedy

0: Inbound, heavy in spots from the River Road Toll Plaza to past the Wintrust Mural on your North Avenue and into the Jane Byrne. An hour in, you're 44 off the junction. You'll save about 5 in the express lanes coming inbound. The outbound ride of the Kennedy is 45 to O'Hare. Eisenhower, an hour 10 from I-90 and 46 in for Mannheim. Headed out to Mannheim, you're at 30 minutes. The Dan Ryan, some White Sox traffic on the outbound side from the Jane Byrne to 35th. Sox and the Yankees just started up a little while ago, 23 minutes out. A 21-minute ride inbound. 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
1: Hazy sunshine, some clouds in the mix today as well. Very warm, high 88. Partly cloudy tonight. We're down to a low of 68 degrees. More clouds in the area tomorrow. Not as warm, but more humid. Some rain and thunderstorms expected late in the day as well. High 82. Those storms could pick up in intensity tomorrow evening and trigger some flash flooding in the area. A low tomorrow night of 68 degrees. Partly sunny right now. We're at 85 degrees at O'Hare, 83 Midway, 77 Lakefront. On Wall Street, the Dow is up 549 points, the NASDAQ gaining 635, the S&P up 109. It's 120. Our top story this hour, following an extensive investigation, two Mundelein area men have been charged with the murder of a man who disappeared in November of 2025. Much more on the story coming up at 131. Mayor Brandon Johnson helping to break ground on a new project bringing more housing to River North.
2: The 25-floor historic high-rise at Michigan and Illinois will be converted from an office building into residential, creating 320 new homes, including 64 affordable housing units. Downtown Alderman Brendan Riley joins Mayor Brandon Johnson for the groundbreaking ceremony of the $162 million project.
3: This is going to go a long way in addressing our housing shortage in the city of Chicago.
2: Mayor Johnson says the project is one of 26 office to residential conversions underway.
4: My administration and private partners are no longer investing in a downtown office sort of monoculture. We are developing a true neighborhood that Chicagoans can afford to live, work, and raise families in.
2: The project is expected to be completed in 2027. Mallory Vorbrooker, News Radio 105.9 WBBM.
1: 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A deal for NASCAR to return to racing in Chicago seems to be stuck in a pit stop.
5: A proposal would have moved the racing event from its previous July dates to shortly after Memorial Day, according to Cranes. A press conference to announce the event was set for June, but never occurred. Cranes reports a major stumbling block is the amount of a state subsidy NASCAR is seeking to defray some of its costs. Sources say talks about a Chicago race are in limbo, with little time to resolve the matter before NASCAR has to finalize its 2027 racing schedule. Roger Plummer, News Radio, 105.9 WBBM.
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9: Andy, Microsoft is on track today to record the largest one-day increase in market value for any stock in history. That's after reporting quarterly results that indicate special strength in its AI-related business, and that's helping markets overall today. It's not all well in techland, though. Meta Platforms out with disappointing quarterly revenue forecasts. That is triggering investor concern may not benefit fast enough from Meta's massive outlay on artificial intelligence. The U.S. is weighing a huge fee for foreign students wanting to work. Wall Street Journal says the Trump administration is considering attaching a $100,000 price tag on international students' ability to work in the U.S. after they graduate from a U.S. university. This could hurt schools and also tech companies. And Orchid, a new AI personal assistant, is facing social media backlash. In an ad campaign, Orchid suggests it could help save a struggling relationship by reminding a forgetful boyfriend about an anniversary and can even buy flowers and book a restaurant reservation. With business at 23 and 53 from the Bloomberg Newsroom, Denise Pellegrini, News Radio 105.9 WBBM.
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1: 128, traffic and weather together on the 8th. How are we doing out there, Neil Fiorito?
0: A lot of traffic, Andy, especially coming into downtown. And once you're downtown, of course, you're packed in because of Lollapalooza, which started up just a couple of hours ago. So a lot more traffic, obviously, getting into downtown on most of your expressways. Very high travel times already. And we have a couple of trouble spots as well. On the Stevenson, the outbound side past Central, a vehicle fire getting cleaned up in the left lane. Traffic is stop and go from Damon Avenue. 30 minutes to Cicero Avenue, the Midway Airport exit. 45 to the Tri-State. You're 53 minutes out to the Veterans Tollway, 45 in. A little heavier traffic on the Dan Ryan outbound from the Jane Byrne to the Stevenson. White Sox traffic still making their way to the park here. The game started up at 1:10, a 27-minute ride out to the split. Crash getting cleaned up on I-57 inbound at Halstead, so a delay from 119th Street. Over in Northwest Indiana, a lot of delays on 8094 in both directions. You have backups on the toll road westbound around Willow Creek. That's midday construction.

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2: He's scoreless in the first on the south side. On Wall Street, the Dow is up 549 points. The NASDAQ gaining 635. S&P up 109. Hazy sunshine, some clouds, very warm for the rest of the day. The high 88 degrees. Right now in Chicago, partly sunny, 85 degrees at 131. And topping our news at this half hour, murder charges are now filed against two men in the case of a man who disappeared in the far north suburbs last November.
3: 51-year-old Ruslan Furman was last seen at his home in unincorporated Mundelein last November. Lake County Sheriff's detectives launched an extensive investigation and now believe Furman was beaten to death by 56-year-old Damon Voronov and 52-year-old Dmitry Bogatyrov at Bogatyrov's home, also in Mundelein, and they disposed of Furman's remains, which have not been found. Both defendants are currently in custody on unrelated charges, and prosecutors want to keep them behind bars until they go on trial on murder charges in Furman's death. Terry Keschner, News Radio 105.9 WBBM.
2: The owner of a Crystal Lake daycare has been convicted of battering a baby that she was watching.
4: It took jurors only an hour to find Ann Migliorato guilty after watching a video showing her forcefully changing the diaper of an 11-month-old boy. McHenry County prosecutors say a 10-year-old girl in her care recorded the now 63-year-old pushing the baby's legs over his head as he cried, and she said, quote, "Every day I'm sick of this with you. Now you're going to pee again. No, you're not." The state's attorney's office says Migliorato fractured the baby's ribs and he stopped breathing during the incident 2 years ago. She rejected a plea deal earlier this month and is now set for sentencing in October. 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
2: Comments captured on cell phone video and shared on social media have cost a correctional officer in Kankakee County his job.
5: The man was in a bar and the brief video captured this.
6: This is my country. I'm one of the minorities here. That's how it is.
5: He says, "I don't give a blank. This is my blanking country. I don't give a blank. I don't want any minorities here. That's how it is." A statement from the sheriff, Mike Downey, says the behavior displayed in this video is unacceptable, does not reflect the values of this agency, and will not be tolerated under any circumstances. Mike Krauser, News Radio 105.9 WBBM.
2: The man who gave his son the gun used in a deadly high school shooting in Georgia has now been sentenced to 15 years behind bars. Colin Gray, convicted of charges including second-degree murder and involuntary manslaughter, his then 14-year-old son Colt used the weapon to kill two students and two teachers at Appalachie High School in September of 2024. Colt Gray has been sentenced to life in prison without the possibility of parole. The confirmation of Todd Blanche to be Attorney General is now up in the air, due in large part to the anti-weaponization fund Blanche proposed and drew bipartisan criticism. Texas Senator John Cornyn, who lost a primary bid for a re-election, telling ABC's Jay O'Brien he remains a no vote because Blanche has not officially and fully abandoned the compensation fund.
7: I know that Todd Blanche understands it, but I think he's probably getting some pushback from the White House, and that's making things more complicated than it needs to be.
2: The fund would offer compensation to those who felt they were unfairly prosecuted by the Biden administration. Could have included individuals charged in the January 6th attack on the Capitol by those looking to overturn Donald Trump's election loss. Well, the U.S. and Iran again trading strikes, with the Iranians hitting American allies. ABC's Karen Travers reports President Trump has been hinting at larger attacks. It was unclear whether that will ultimately happen.
8: The president has claimed that talks are going on, even as the Iranians have denied that and said that they're not engaged in any direct talks with the United States at this point. The president has also said that the Iranians are begging for a deal, but nothing we have seen or heard from them publicly would indicate that that's the case.
2: Jordan, Kuwait, Egypt, and Saudi Arabia say they've been targeted by the latest round of Iranian attacks. More Russian missiles and drones targeting multiple cities in Ukraine overnight. It comes as Ukrainian leader Volodymyr Zelensky asks President Trump for more resources and training on the Patriot missile defense system. ABC's Britt Klenit reports.
9: Those are systems that Kyiv says are

0: vital to stop ballistic missiles like we saw those used overnight from happening and getting through. And we're seeing that happen again and again as Russia kind of changes tack to this strategy of long sustained attacks rather than these short, sharp attacks we've seen previously. Now, Zelensky, he has repeatedly linked the protection of civilians directly to the supply of air defense missiles.
1: At least 8 people died in the latest Russian attacks. Well, thousands in Illinois will receive hundreds of dollars in food assistance benefits after a change in federal regulations.
2: On May 1st, hundreds of thousands of SNAP clients lost their benefits because they didn't meet federal work requirements. As a result, Governor Pritzker has announced the new FRESH program, or Families Receiving Emergency Support for Hunger. The $70 million program gives about 100,000 Illinoisans a one-time payment of $400 to provide some relief for families who no longer have food assistance. Eligible Illinois residents should see that payment deposited on their link cards by August 1st. Carolina Garibe, News Radio 105.9 WBBM.
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1: 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Let's check in with Neil Fiorito.
7: All right, Andy, we've been talking about a vehicle fire on the Stevenson outbound passing Central Avenue. Everything cleared up. Now the lanes back open again. 45 to get to the Tri-State, 55 minutes to the Veterans Tollway. Crash delays continue on I-57, driving inbound passing 119th to Halstead. Crash cleanup there on the shoulder. IDOT reminds you to move over. It's the law. It's not a game. You're at 20 minutes in along I-57. The other trouble spot in northwest Indiana on I-94 westbound. Traffic is packed in past US 20 to past US 421. You have emergency vehicles blocking the right lane trying to get a car carrier figured out that went off into the right ditch lane there on its side. Only the left lane is squeezing by. Traffic is hectic on both sides of I-94. Again, in Michigan City, you might want to use US 20. A lot of the roadways in northwest Indiana pretty packed in, especially 80-94. So are the area expressways for the most part. The Edens Expressway, that's fine, but big delays coming into downtown. Remember, Lollapalooza kicked off today, so a lot more traffic getting into the city and a lot more traffic once you get into the city, walking around, driving around, whatever whatever you're doing, you're going to see a lot of people walking. And, of course, all the closures in Grand Park making it harder to navigate as you make your way into the downtown area. So if you're coming down here, obviously you want to avoid Grand Park unless you're going to Lollapalooza. Just give yourself a lot of extra time. On the Kennedy, your inbound ride's in hour 3. The Eisenhower ends in hour 10. Stevenson in about 45 minutes. The Dan Ryan 23 out, 27 inbound. And as mentioned, DuSable Lakeshore Drive really packed in, trying to get through Grand Park. Next report, 148, News Radio 105.9, WBBM.
8: Sunshine mixing with some clouds the rest of this afternoon. Very warm with a high of 88. Partly cloudy tonight, low 68. Not as warm tomorrow, but more humid with increasing clouds. Could be some rain, perhaps some thunder late in the day, a high of 82. Then periods of rain, some heavy along with a thunderstorm tomorrow night, which could lead to flash flooding. And still a couple of showers and a thunderstorm Saturday with a good deal of clouds, high 75. 85 right now at O'Hare. It's 83 at Midway, 84 in New Lenox, 77 at the lakefront. We're going up to 88 this afternoon. I'm AccuBud, the meteorologist, Brian Thompson.
1: Big day on Wall Street. The Dow is up 549 points, NASDAQ gaining 635, and the S&P up 109. It's 141. The sound of chamber music will fill the air in and around Chicago in the coming weeks.
2: Eight musicians from around the world will be entertaining crowds next month as part of the Nexus Chamber Music Festival in Winnetka and in Chicago's Loop.
9: These programs feature great classical masterpieces played by world-class artists who we bring in from all over the globe.
2: Musician and co-artistic director Brian Hong says many of the instruments have their own unique stories.
9: Some of our artists play on instruments that are over 300 years old. My partner and other co-artistic director, Alexander Hirsch, he's a cellist, and his cello was made in the year 1695. Another one of our artists, Claire Borg, an amazing violinist. The instrument she plays on is 256 years old.
2: Music for Eight has been performing around the U.S. and has become a new standard in the chamber music genre. The 9th Annual Chamber Music Festival kicks off on August 12th in Winnetka, and then for 2 days at Guarneri Hall on Adams in Chicago's Loop. 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
1: Well, speaking of music, Ella Langley has set another record with her smash hit Choosin' Texas, which has notched its 15th week on top of the Billboard Hot 100. The song has now surpassed Mariah Carey's We Belong Together and Whitney Houston's I Will Always Love You to claim the title of most weeks at number one for a non-holiday song by a solo female artist. Meantime, Shakira's anthem Die Die, recorded with Burna Boy, is also a record setter. It's become the highest charting World Cup-inspired single ever, landing at number 17. This week. We'll look at top trending stories and the latest in sports news coming up here in just a moment. It's 1:43.
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2: The daughter of actors Tom Cruise and Katie Holmes has decided to legally change her name. Voter registration records show 20-year-old Suri Cruise has picked her mother's middle name, Noel, to be her last name. Suri Noel is currently a student at Carnegie Mellon University in Pittsburgh. Her famous parents divorced back in 2022. And Starbucks reporting better-than-expected quarterly revenue and profit. A Seattle company says its business grew across both the morning and afternoon day parts. Some new menu items are proving popular. The S'mores Cold Brew, which features marshmallow syrup, marshmallow cream, cold foam, and a graham cracker topping, selling very well with Gen Z customers. Partly sunny skies right now in Chicago, 85 degrees, a high of 88 this afternoon. It's 1:46. Time for sports. We start with football. Day two of Bears training camp now in the books. And just one more light work for the reigning division champs ahead of the full pads going on Monday.
3: GM Ryan Poles said this week that if there's one Bear he's excited about, it's second-year receiver Luther Burden. Offensive coordinator Press Taylor sure sees why.
4: You saw in the spring he was one of those guys that you really saw the skill set flourish. Now he's not thinking quite as much. He's able to just go out, react, play, not worry about where I'm standing, where I'm supposed to be when the ball snaps, who I'm targeting to, my depths on routes, and you're just seeing him play. And Luther's college tape was as good as anybody we've seen. So being able to see that skill set come out is a lot of fun.
3: Burden missed much of last year's spring work, but still managed 47 catches, 652 yards, and a couple of scores. He'll have a bigger role this season with DJ Moore gone to Buffalo. Covering the Bears, Rick Gregg, News Radio 105.9 WBBM.
2: Well, Bears fans will get their first up-close look at the year's team when Hallis Hall hosts the summer's first open-to-the-public practice tomorrow morning. 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Northwestern head coach David Braun previewed a new-look Wildcat offense under new coordinator Chip Kelly. To baseball, Javier Assad of the Cubs tangling with the rival Cardinals in St. Louis. Bottom of the second, Cardinals just got on the board. They now have a 1-0 lead over the Cubs, coming off a Cubs loss last night. First-place White Sox hosting the Yankees, and they're coming off of a thrilling 12-inning walk-off win. Edgar Caro playing the role of hero last night. Sean Burke on the mound so far. Second inning, Sox and Yankees are scoreless. Finally, WNBA, the Sky hosting Connecticut at Wintrust Arena tonight. Popular veteran Skylar Diggins will miss her eighth straight game and could be traded ahead of Sunday's WNBA trade deadline. Get sports at 16 and 46 past each hour. 1:48, traffic and weather together on the 8th, sponsored by Mercedes-Benz of Hoffman Estates. Here's Neil Fiorito.
5: A lot of traffic coming into downtown because of Lollapalooza, Andy, on the Eisenhower inbound at hour 10 from I-90 in. You're an hour 5 just about from O'Hare into downtown. The Stevenson about 45 in from the Veterans Tollway. And, of course, you're packed in on DuSable Lakeshore Drive on either side, especially trying to get around Grand Park. The festival started up just a couple of hours ago. We do have some troubles again. Continue on 57 on the inbound side, and that's a crash getting cleaned up at Halstead on the shoulder. No lanes blocked anymore. About 20 minutes to the Ryan from I-80. On the tollways, we have a new trouble spot to watch for on the tri-state. Northbound before Balmoral, a crash. You're backed up from the Bensonville Bridge as you make your way through the area. Looking in northwest Indiana, a big delay continues on 94 through Michigan City. The westbound side, traffic inching along now past US 20 to past US 421. Emergency vehicles there now blocking two right lanes. Traffic getting by only on the left shoulder. That's a vehicle, emergency vehicles, blocking your lanes, dealing with a car carrier that went off into the right ditch, and it's laying on its side. There is a tow truck on the scene trying to get that thing pulled out of there, but it might be a while. Avoid it if you can and stick with US 20. We appreciate the calls and the updates on the WBBM Mercedes-Benz of Hoffman Estates traffic tip line at 855-780-ROAD. 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
2: Easy sunshine for the rest of the afternoon. Clouds in the mix as well. Warmer day, high 88. Partly cloudy for tonight. We're down to a low of 68. Building clouds tomorrow. Not quite as warm, but more humid. Look out for some rain and thunderstorms. High 82. Could see heavier storms tomorrow evening. Flash flooding possible as well. Low tomorrow night, 68 degrees. Partly sunny right now. We're at 85 degrees at O'Hare, 83 Midway, 77 along the lakefront at 150.
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2: Chicago parks belong to the public. And now the people are getting a bigger voice in how some of the district's money gets spent.
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14: Andy, a snapback rally today on Wall Street, especially with tech, and that is thanks in large part to Microsoft. Shares are up significantly after its earnings showed investors it's really starting to see returns on all the billions it's been spending on artificial intelligence. Starbucks also getting some attention. That's after an earnings beat and an upbeat outlook. Its turnaround plans of cleaner, updated stores, trendy new menu items, and a better trained staff sent sales higher last quarter. Another setback, though, in housing, home prices still rising. Just this week, though, average long-term mortgage rates hit 6.66%. That's the highest level in a year, according to Freddie Mac, as the war in Iran and higher oil prices keep inflation stubbornly high. And watch for bargain airfares to become extinct. Airlines are now adopting AI to change seat prices more quickly by weighing dozens of variables in real time. That's helping capture more revenue while shrinking pricing gaps between the airlines and discount airlines. That could lead to higher fares on busy routes, but could also result in lower fares on off-peak and lower demand routes. With business at 23 and 53 from the Bloomberg Newsroom, Denise Pellegrini, News Radio 105.9 WBBM.
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2: At 1:58, let's get an update of traffic and weather together on the 8s now and check in with Neil Fiorito.
5: All right, Andy, some big delays continue in northwest Indiana, especially on I-94 in both directions, but especially westbound, passing US 20 to past US 421. Emergency vehicles blocking two right lanes, traffic getting by only on the left shoulder. Crews are trying to get a car carrier out of the right ditch. It's on its side, and you can actually see a vehicle still on the back of the truck there. It didn't fall off. We're looking at big delays on both sides. As we mentioned, you might want to avoid the area by using US 20. That's a good way around it. Looking on the tollways, the tri-state with a crash northbound before Balmoral. Traffic is pretty heavy from the Bensonville Bridge. We have some issues on I-57 on either side. Going outbound, a backup from 111 to 119th. Getting reports of another crash there. You're about 20 minutes out. 20 minutes inbound, you're backed up right around the Piatone truck scales. Once you get past that, a crash, it's off on the shoulder. A pretty big delay trying to get through. Appreciate the call, Jim. The WBBM Mercedes-Benz of Hoffman Estates traffic tip line, 855-780 Road. We've been telling you about another crash on 57 inbound right around Halstead. That is gone. Big traffic delays around town. Lollapalooza started up today. Heavier traffic than normal on your inbound expressways. Next report, 208 News Radio 105.9 WBBM.
2: Hazy sun for the rest of the day. Clouds, warm conditions, high 88. Right now, partly sunny, 85 degrees in Chicago.
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23: This is Sarah Herrera. 5 years after Chicago police shot and killed 13-year-old Adam Toledo, the case is taking another turn.
2: Citations are issued more than 3 months after a freak accident that killed a suburban high school security guard. And the U.S. military launches airstrikes in retaliation for Iran's attacks on U.S. forces in Jordan. More just ahead from ABC. Sports: Cubs trail the Cardinals 1-0 in St. Louis. White Sox and Yankees scoreless on the south side. Wall Street, the Dow is up 601 points, the NASDAQ gaining 647, and the S&P up 116. Hazy sunshine the rest of the afternoon, a little warmer, high 88, right now 85 degrees, ABC at 2 o'clock.
0: From ABC News, I'm Wayne Cabot. In the final hour of trading, the worst stock sell-off in more than a year yesterday is a buying opportunity today, with the Dow gaining back about half of what it lost. Good for investors, maybe. Consumers are facing the prospect of higher inflation with new numbers out today.
1: In May, the Personal Consumption Expenditures Index rose 4.1% compared with May of last year. The June figure is a more modest 3.7% year over year. The Bureau of Economic Analysis is in the middle of revamping its method of calculating the numbers, a process that may result in lower inflation readings, not necessarily lower inflation, starting next month.
0: ABC's Jim Ryan. New claims today by Ukraine's President Zelensky that the Russians used a North Korean missile for the first time in their latest strikes, according to early data. Missiles from the U.S. and Iran continue to fly across the Middle East into Jordan, Egypt, Kuwait, and Saudi Arabia. Had the parents paid attention, the school shooting would not have happened, says a Georgia judge, Nicholas Prim, in sentencing the father, Colin Gray, to 15 years for the murders.
3: You were convicted because the warning lights were flashing brighter and brighter, and you didn't get him help, and you didn't remove his access to the guns.
0: The son used a rifle his dad gave him for Christmas to kill two students and two teachers at Appalachie High in 2024. President Trump says he may pull the nomination of Todd Blanche for attorney general until the men blocking the vote in the Senate, John Cornyn and Tom Tillis, are out of office in January. Cornyn lost a primary bid for re-election and is a no vote because Blanche hasn't abandoned the compensation fund.
4: I know that Todd Blanche understands it, but I think he's probably getting some pushback from the White House, and that's making things more complicated than it needs to be.
0: Wall Street, the Dow up more than 600 points now. 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
2: 2:03, Thursday, the 30th day of July. Good afternoon. Thanks for joining us today. I'm Andy Dane in for Rob Hart. Partly sunny skies, 85 degrees right now in Chicago. AccuWeather says hazy sun will stick around for the rest of the day. A couple clouds in the mix as well. A warmer day, the high 88 degrees. Partly cloudy for tonight as we head down to a low of 68. More clouds tomorrow, not quite as warm. However, we are expecting more humidity as well as the chance of some showers and thunderstorms, perhaps heavy tomorrow night. We'll have the complete details coming up in our five-day forecast at 2:15. But first, our top local story here on News Radio WBBM. The city of Chicago trying to stop a lawsuit from moving forward, tied to one of the city's most high-profile police shootings. WBBM Sarah Herrera with details.
23: A federal judge will soon decide the next step in the lawsuit over the fatal police shooting of 13-year-old Adam Toledo. New court filings show Chicago plans to seek dismissal of the family's lawsuit, arguing it missed the legal deadline. The family is asking for a January trial. The shooting happened during a police foot chase in Little Village in 2021 and prompted protests and calls for police reform. The two sides return to court next week. Sarah Herrera, News Radio 105.9 WBBM.
2: Meantime, Chicago police releasing video of a shooting in Auburn Gresham last night that left two people dead and two others wounded. It happened just before 12:30 in the 7600 block of South Halsted. Police say four victims were standing outside.

0: When four suspects approached and opened fire, the suspects then ran off. No one is in custody. Illinois Congresswoman Delia Ramirez says she's going on medical leave.
1: Ramirez announced on social media she'll be taking several weeks off after what she called a medically necessary and time-sensitive surgical procedure. The Chicago Democrat says she acknowledges this comes amid growing distrust of public officials. On Tuesday, Kentucky Governor Andy Beshear sent a letter to Senator Mitch McConnell asking the Republican to prove he's fit to serve or resign. The 84-year-old has not been seen publicly since he was hospitalized last month. Ramirez says her leave coincides with Congress's August recess and that her offices will reopen on Tuesday. Nancy Hardy, News Radio 105.9 WBBM.
0: Citations have been issued more than 3 months after a freak accident that killed a security guard at Buffalo Grove High School.
2: 20-year-old Alisa Chikanivska of Elmwood Park is not facing criminal charges for the incident that left 52-year-old Orlando Rivas dead. She was issued citations for failing to reduce speed to avoid an accident, failure to exercise due care, and driving on the sidewalk. It was after school one day in late April when Chikanivska was pulling out of the parking lot. Her car left the road and hit a sign pole that then came down on Rivas. He was critically injured and later died. The police chief, Brian Budd, said after the crash, "It was a tragic incident that deeply impacted the high school community. All the kids knew him." Mike Krauser, News Radio, 105.9 WBBM.
0: 2 years after a million-dollar jewelry heist in Schaumburg, the case appears to be completely cold.
3: The brazen burglary took place at Marquis Jewelers in Woodville Mall on August 1st, 2024. At the time, police said at least six people were involved in the heist. Video from security cameras showed the thieves entering the jewelry store by breaking through the wall of a vacant space next door to it and then stealing more than $1 million in merchandise. Now, the Daily Herald reports Schaumburg police say leads in the case have dried up, prompting them to close their investigation. Mai Martinez, News Radio 105.9 WBBM.
0: Hundreds of thousands expected to descend on Grant Park for Lollapalooza, which kicked off today.
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13: 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And it's just like, it reassures me that like music is the thing that I love more than anything else. It's the best.
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0: It's 2:08. Time now for traffic and weather together on the 8th. And Neil Fiorito.
14: All right, Andy, as we are all aware, Lollapalooza is back in town again. It started up earlier today, so the closure is obviously in place. They've been in place for a couple of days now, so really hard to navigate around downtown if you don't have to be anywhere near Grant Park. Please don't. The expressway is really heavy, especially coming inbound as well. We'll start on the Kennedy. Brake lights take you before Cumberland in spots to pass the Wintrust Mirror over to North Avenue and into downtown. You're an hour five in, 45 off the junction, 35 out to Montrose, 53 to head to O'Hare. No express lanes. They are closed for now, getting set to flip to the outbound side. The eyes at our inbound, about an hour. Same going out to the Jane Addams. On the Stevenson, about 50 either way you go, between 355 and DuSable Lakeshore Drive. Dan Ryan coming inbound about a half hour. You're 25 out. Couple of crash delays on I-57. One northbound passing the Piatone truck scales off on the shoulder, and another one outbound before 127th, at least a lane blocked. You're really solid from Halstead. 25 minutes to drive out to I-80 and the Ford outbound at 22. DuSable Lakeshore Drive packed in on either side, especially getting anywhere near Grant Park. You probably want to avoid the drive if you can. Maybe stick with Michigan Avenue if you don't have to be on the drive. On the Illinois Tollways, our trouble spot continues to be the Tri-State northbound before Balmoral. Crash getting cleaned up on the shoulder and heavy traffic before the Benson Jacksonville Bridge. In Northwest Indiana, a lot of traffic today heading into the weekend. Coming up tomorrow, a lot of you off, it looks like. I-94 continues to struggle on either side through Michigan City at 421 westbound past that area. You have emergency vehicles blocking both of your lanes. Traffic getting by slowly off on the left shoulder. They're trying to get a car carrier that went off into the right ditch. Use US 20 for now if you can. From the Metro Traffic Center, next report, 218, News Radio 105.9, WBBM.
0: All right, Neil, thank you. AccuWeather forecast for the rest of the day. Hazy sun, some cloud coverage as well. Very warm, high 88. Partly cloudy for tonight. We're down to below of 68 degrees. Building clouds tomorrow, not quite as warm, but maybe more humid. And the chance of rain and thunderstorms late in the day, high 82. Rain could pick up and be heavy tomorrow night. Flash flooding possible, the low 68 degrees. Partly sunny now. We're at 85 degrees at O'Hare and Midway, 78 along the lakefront. On Wall Street, the Dow is up 654 points, NASDAQ gaining 706, and the S&P up 128 at 210.
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0: Police looking for suspects who they say damaged a Southside gas station in an attempted crash-and-grab burglary early this morning. It happened just after 4 a.m. at the BP at 86th and Jeffrey. Police say the suspects slammed a black SUV into the gas station but were unable to take anything from inside. Investigators say they fled in an unknown direction and left the SUV at the scene. Well, hundreds of thousands in Illinois have defaulted on their federal student loans.
8: Nearly 295,000 Illinois federal student loan borrowers are currently in default. The total amount of defaulted debt is about $7.5 billion. That's according to student aid data from the U.S. Department of Education. That represents more than 18% of the 1.6 million federal student loan borrowers in the state. A student loan is considered to be in default if a borrower fails to make payments for 270 days. An economist tells the DeKalb Daily Chronicle that the rise in student loan defaults reflects the financial strain that many borrowers are facing. 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
0: Well, the next time you think there's just too much bad news in the world, remember the name Corey Armstrong.
9: 38-year-old Corey Armstrong was at the Family Dollar on South Halsted in Homewood when the electricity went out during Monday's severe weather, so no one could use a credit card. So Armstrong handed the cashier cash out of his own pocket and paid for everyone else.
15: I walked out the store after the crowd went down. I left out the store, so it might have been like $300-$400.
16: And I know you didn't do this for attention. 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
15: 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I do this all the time. It's not a big deal to me, and I know what it feels like to not have. 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
16: yeah, that's interesting, Mr. Armstrong. I feel like the most generous people are those who know what it's like to struggle.
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0: 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Both baseball teams in town in action as we speak. That's all coming up. 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
0: 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Here's meteorologist Brian Thompson.
22: And as we head through the rest of this afternoon, we'll still have a mix of sunshine and some clouds. It is going to be quite warm. Temperatures getting well into the 80s, up to about 88 this afternoon. But the humidity has remained relatively low throughout the day. Partly cloudy for tonight, a low of 68. The humidity is going to be on the rise tomorrow as clouds increase. It will not be as warm with some rain and perhaps some thunder late. Tomorrow's high around 82. Periods of rain, some heavy along with a thunderstorm tomorrow night, could lead to flash flooding, a low of 68. Then breezy and humid Saturday with clouds. We'll have a couple of showers, even a thunderstorm. Saturday, kind of a cool day, a high only 75. With some of those showers still moving through. By Sunday and Monday, temperatures will start to rebound. We'll get to a high of 78 with some sunshine Sunday, and mostly sunny with lower humidity by Monday, and a high around 82 degrees. It's 85 right now at O'Hare and at Midway, 84 in Skokie, 77 at the lakefront, and we're going up to 88 this afternoon. I'm AccuWeather meteorologist Brian Thompson.
0: All right, Brian, thank you. 216, time now for sports, sponsored by the ChicagoDogs.com. Let's start with baseball. And not a lot of offense to speak of really in either game that we are keeping an eye on. Let's start with the White Sox as they finish up their four-game series with the New York Yankees at Wrigley Field. Sox, of course, dropped the first two games but picked up an extra innings win last night. Edgar Caro, the hero, with the walk-off single. Top of the fourth, and it's been a pitcher's duel. They are scoreless, White Sox and Yankees. Sean Burke on the mound just continuing to deal. There's been no offense to speak of so far as the Sox look for the series split before heading to Tampa Bay for another tough series, again scoreless, in the top of the fourth at Wrigley Field. There's been a little more offense to speak of out at Busch Stadium in St. Louis. Bottom of inning number four there. The Cubs and Cardinals are tied at one. Cardinals jumped out to the early lead, but the Cubs answered in the top of the fourth to tie things up. And now 1-1 with Javier Assad on the mound. You can hear it on 104.3 The Score. To football, reporters having a chance to chat with Roma Dunze after day two of training camp practice for the Bears. The third-year wideout tried calming some nerves after he said last month he was learning to accept a new normal after a stress fracture in his right foot.
23: I really didn't articulate it well, honestly. That's not really what I meant. I just kind of meant that I had an injury. You know, that's it. That's football. Like, my foot feels great. You know, my foot feels amazing. I honestly, it's not even really something I think about anymore, which I think is the best thing you can have, you know, after an injury.
0: Dunze finished last season with 44 catches for 661 yards and six touchdowns. Bears hoping he can double those numbers this year. A former Green Bay running back, Amon Green, revealing he has Parkinson's disease. He told the Go Long with Tyler Dunn podcast his short-term memory is, quote, trash. The 49-year-old is the Packers' all-time rushing leader. Other sad NFL news, former San Diego Chargers linebacker Billy Ray Smith has died at the age of 64. His family says he had dementia caused by CTE. Finally, WNBA, the Sky at home tonight. They'll take on the Connecticut Sun, 7 p.m. tip-off. Get sports at 16 and 46 past each hour. 218, traffic and weather together on the 8th, sponsored by the ChicagoDogs.com. Neil Fiorito.
24: In the north suburbs along the Edens, Andy, some delays coming in from Cicero to the Kennedy, about 22 inbound. No delays outbound. Kennedy Expressway heavy coming into downtown, an hour 7 from O'Hare. 45 off the junction, outbound 34 to Montrose. Hop in those express lanes if you can. They just opened on the outbound side. If you get in, you'll save about 20 minutes. 52 minutes to head out to O'Hare. Delays on I-190 back and forth between the O'Hare terminals and the Kennedy Expressway. Eisenhower travel time an hour 3 to and from the Jane Addams. Stevenson about 45 in. You're 50 out to 355. Southside, the Dan Ryan 28 in, 25 out to the split. Crash delays on I-57 on both sides. Northbound passing the Piatone truck scales and outbound right around 127th. And that's why you're backed up from Halstead. A 25-minute ride out to I-80. Heavy in the work zone on the Bishop Ford outbound near the Steel Bridge. Your backup starts at 115th, 25 minutes to get out to 8094. DuSable Lakeshore Drive jam-packed on either side, getting through the Gold Coast and trying to make your way through Grand Park because of all the big commotion going on there with Lollapalooza. There's a lot to see, a lot to look at as you drive by, and just a lot of folks walking around. Remember, that started up today and goes over the weekend. You want to avoid the drive if you can. All the closures are in place. Michigan Avenue might be a better bet. Tri-State crash northbound before Balmoral. A Reagan crash eastbound at York Road. And on 94 in northwest Indiana, Michigan City at 421 westbound. Emergency vehicles in the two right lanes trying to get a semi that rolled over into the ditch. 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
0: Hazy sunshine for the rest of the afternoon. Some clouds as well. Very warm, a high 88. Partly cloudy skies tonight, a low of 68 degrees. And then tomorrow, building clouds. Not as warm, but it will be humid. Look out for rain and thunderstorms late in the day into the evening as well. A high tomorrow of 82 degrees. Right now, partly sunny skies, 85 degrees at O'Hare and Midway, 78 along the lakefront. On Wall Street, the Dow is up 658 points, NASDAQ gaining 715, and the S&P up 130 at 220. Our top story this hour, an extensive investigation has led to murder charges in a 2025 missing persons case. Much more on that story coming up at 231. The Newswatch continues now at 221.
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0: Well, foreign students may have to pay the big bucks to work here after graduating. Bloomberg with details next. It's 222.
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6: Well, the gains for tech stocks are continuing. The NASDAQ is now up 706 points. That is almost 3%. Dow better by 653. And the S&P up 129. Microsoft shares surging. That's after reporting quarterly results that indicate special strength in its AI-related business. I should also mention U.S. refiners have posted some of their most profitable quarters ever due to the global fuel shortage as a result of the Iran war. U.S. is weighing a major fee for foreign students who want to work here after they graduate. Wall Street Journal says the Trump administration is considering attaching a $100,000 price tag on international students' ability to work in the U.S. after they graduate from a U.S. university. That policy, if put into effect, could hurt universities, of course, and also a lot of tech companies. And Cheesecake Factory is getting a lot of attention today. It's National Cheesecake Day, full of deals and new flavor rollouts across the entire cheesecake industry today. With Business at 23 and 53, live from Bloomberg Newsroom, Denise Pellegrini, News Radio 105.9 WBBM.
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0: 28, let's get a look at traffic and weather together on the 8s now, and here's Neil Fiorito.
24: All right, Andy, a Lollapalooza lag on most of the expressways, especially coming into downtown, and of course, once you get downtown, very hectic to get around. All the closures are set up for Lollapalooza, which started earlier today. And with all those closures set up, a little harder to navigate around downtown. So definitely plan on giving yourself a little bit of extra time wherever you're coming from, making your way into the city. Couple of trouble spots lingering on I-57 on both sides. The northbound side really jammed up, still passing the Piatone truck scales. You're stuck in traffic there because of a crash getting cleaned up on the shoulder. It looks like a crash we had outbound before 127th Street has cleared. You're still looking at about 22 minutes to drive out to I-80. Of course, we mentioned Lollapalooza, and we all know that's affecting DuSable Lakeshore Drive, really struggling to get through the area of Grand Park. Maybe Michigan Avenue would be a better bet for you. Looking at the tollways, crash cleanup on the Tri-State northbound before Balmoral. That's why you're heavy from the Grand Avenue curve, and a delay on the Ronald Reagan tollway eastbound for Midwest Road and before York Road. That's a crash in the left lane. Delays on Route 53 in the northwest suburbs to the work zone. Southwest suburbs delays westbound as you make your way through Joliet and eastbound near Tinley Park. Backups on both sides of 8094 in northwest Indiana. Delays on the toll road at Willow Creek and big backups on I-94 and either direction right around US 421. The westbound side, you're getting by only on the left side of the roadway. Emergency vehicles there blocking the lanes, trying to get a car carrier pulled out of the right ditch. Next report, 238, News Radio 105.9 WBBM.
0: Not a bad forecast to kick off Lala weekend. AccuWeather says hazy sun, couple clouds, warm, high 88. Partly cloudy for tonight. We're down to below 68 degrees. Tomorrow may run into some showers and storms, but we'll deal with that tomorrow. Right now, partly sunny, 85 degrees at O'Hara and Midway, 78 degrees along the lakefront at 2:30.
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0: Good afternoon. Thanks so much for joining us today. I'm Andy Dane in for Rob Hart, and these are the top stories on News Radio WBBM.
4: This is Terry Keschner. Two Mundelein men are accused of murdering a man and dismembering his body.
0: A couple will await trial behind bars after allegedly breaking into a Naperville apartment.
8: This is Nancy Hardy. There's a push to hold off finding a new police superintendent until after the Chicago mayor's

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2: Operated Mundelein last November. Now investigators believe he was beaten to death by 56-year-old Damon Voronov and 52-year-old Dmitry Bogatyrov at Bogatyrov's home, also in Mundelein, and they disposed of Furman's remains, which have not been found. Both defendants are currently in custody on unrelated charges, and prosecutors are trying to have them detained in custody while awaiting trial on murder charges in this case. Terry Keschner, News Radio 105.9 WBBM.
3: A DuPage County judge has ordered a man and woman held pending trial after a home invasion earlier this week during which a dog was killed.
4: 40-year-old Nicole Smith of Naperville and 35-year-old Andre Bridges of DeKalb are alleged to have gone to the apartment of an acquaintance on Monday afternoon on Capistrano Court in unincorporated Naperville. Prosecutors say they let themselves in and Smith pepper sprayed the man. He locked himself in a bathroom and called 911 and he heard a gunshot. His dog, a 3-year-old Maltese Yorkshire Terrier mix, was killed. The motivation is unclear. Both are charged with home invasion while armed with a firearm, aggravated cruelty to animals, and aggravated unlawful use of a weapon. State's Attorney Robert Berlin said in a statement, "The level of cruelty alleged in this case is heartbreaking and extremely disturbing." Mike Krauser, News Radio 105.9 WBBM.
3: One of those tasked with finding a new Chicago police superintendent wants the city to wait until after the election for mayor.
5: The Community Commission for Public Safety and Accountability is required to give the mayor the names of 3 finalists for superintendent by November 12th. The city council is expected to vote on his choice in February, the same month as the mayoral general election. Member Anthony Driver Jr. wants to push it back. In a letter to aldermen, he said the timeline deserves thoughtful reconsideration. Mayor Brandon Johnson has not said if he's running for re-election. He chose Larry Snelling as superintendent 3 years ago based on Driver's and other commissioners' recommendations. Snelling retired earlier this month. Nancy Hardy, News Radio 105.9 WBBM.
3: At 2:33, a man who gave his son the gun he used in a deadly high school shooting in Georgia has been sentenced to 15 years in prison. Colin Gray was convicted of charges including second-degree murder and involuntary manslaughter after his son, Colt Gray, used the weapon to kill 2 students and 2 teachers back in September of 2024. Earlier this week, Colt Gray was sentenced to life in prison without the possibility of parole. Well, the confirmation of Todd Blanche to be the Attorney General is now up in the air, due in large part to the anti-weaponization fund that Blanche proposed. The fund drew criticism from Democrats and Republicans like Texas Senator John Cornyn and North Carolina Senator Tom Tillis. ABC's Christian Cordero says President Trump may withdraw Blanche's nomination.
6: Cornyn and Tillis say that they're willing to hold it out, but then you heard the president today, or at least saw what he wrote on social media, saying maybe we don't even need to go through you. We can just wait until you're out of Congress, which is January. And to that, Cornyn responded, POTUS is mistaken if he believes concerns about the provisions in his tax lawsuit settlement are limited to me and Senator Tillis.
3: Those both senators leave office next year. The U.S. economy slowed more than expected as the Iran war took hold.
7: The U.S. economy grew 1.5% from April through June, weighed down by rising imports. The U.S. gross domestic product, the output of goods and services, was a deceleration from 2.1% in the first quarter of this year. The Commerce Department's report is below economists' expectations, but consumer spending increased at an annual 3.2%, up from 0.5% in the first quarter. Consumer spending accounts for about 70% of U.S. economic activity, and a measure of the economy's underlying strength looks good. That does not include numbers for government spending and trade. Donna Warder, Washington.
3: If you've ever wished your neighborhood park had better lighting, more benches, or nicer ball fields, the Chicago Park District would like to hear from you.
8: Anyone 13 years old or older who lives in Chicago can vote in the Park District's first participatory budgeting process. Residents are being asked to rank 4 categories for a $500,000 investment into neighborhood parks. Options include everything from better lighting and accessible playgrounds to renovated sports courts, additional benches.

0: as bike racks and new trees. Officials say the process is designed to give residents a direct voice in how public money gets spent after more than 1,000 community ideas poured in earlier this year. Sarah Herrera, News Radio 105.9 WBBM.
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1: 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In Kenosha, the Citgo at 60th and 22nd, selling gas for $3.65 a gallon. And in Mundelein, the Thorntons at Maple and Lake has gas for $3.94. If you see a lower gas price, go ahead and give us a phone call. The number 312-409-GASS. Again, 312-409-4277. 2:38, traffic and weather together on the 8th. How are we doing out there, Neil Fiorito?
11: Let's start the drive south because pretty rough on the Bishop Ford on I-57. Starting on the inbound side of the Ford, traffic starting to pile up past the Steel Bridge to past 130th. Spin-out crash. You have two right lanes blocked. As always, it's good to hear from you on the WBBM Mercedes-Benz of Hoffman Estates traffic tip line, 855-780 Road. For right now, you're sitting at about 20 minutes from 8094 to the Dan Ryan. That will grow. Outbound traffic heavy through the work zone, 23 minutes to reach 8094. A crash and slowdowns on 57 outbound from the Dan Ryan to be 411th, 25 minutes to get out to I-80, and a backup continues in Piatone at the truck scales, the northbound side passing that area, a crash blocking at least a lane there. Expressways, the Eden's up to about 30 minutes in. Kennedy in an hour 8:45 off the junction. Outbound a half hour to Montrose, you say 5 in the express. 48 will get you out to O'Hare. The Eisenhower in bounds an hour 8 for I-90, 38 in for Mannheim, headed back out to Mannheim, 42 and hour 5 towards Schaumburg and I-90. Stevenson out, 42 to the Tri-State, 50 to the Veterans Tollway, about the same coming in from 355 to DuSable Lakeshore Drive. We've been talking about a lot of traffic on DuSable Lakeshore Drive because of Lollapalooza, which kicked off today. All the closures are in place, so going to take you a while to navigate around the downtown area because of the closures and just all the traffic and pedestrian traffic as well. Again, DuSable Lakeshore Drive, so avoid that if you can. Maybe Michigan Avenue would be better for you. On the tollways here, the Tri-State crash cleanup northbound before Balmoral, and now a stall southbound at the Eisenhower. The Reagan Tollway eastbound before York, earlier crash cleared from the lanes. Still have troubles in northwest Indiana on 94 in Michigan City. The westbound side, you have emergency vehicles blocking a couple of lanes, trying to get a car carrier out of the right ditch. Your next report's at 2:48, News Radio 105.9 WBBM.
12: WBBM AccuWeather, very warm the rest of this afternoon. Hazy sun will mix with some clouds, a high of 88. It'll be partly cloudy for tonight, a low of 68. Not as warm tomorrow, but more humid as clouds increase. There will be some rain and thunder late, a high of 82. We'll have some rain, some of it heavy tomorrow night, along with a thunderstorm that could lead to flash flooding, a low tomorrow night, 68. And mostly cloudy, breezy, and humid Saturday with a couple of showers and a thunderstorm, a high of 75. 85 right now at O'Hare and at Midway, 86 in Glenview, 77 at the lakefront. We're going up to 88. I'm AccuWeather meteorologist Brian Thompson.
1: Wall Street today, boy, quite the bounce back after yesterday's troubles. The Dow is up 637 points, NASDAQ gaining 695, and the S&P up 126. At 241, the Shedd Aquarium has taken a significant step in saving an endangered shark species.
13: The Shedd has sent four zebra shark eggs to Indonesia, marking the first delivery from the aquarium that will help bolster endangered shark populations in the wild. The zebra shark eggs were laid in the wild reef exhibit at the Shedd, collected by divers and assessed for health, viability, and genetic diversity. Now, the eggs are under the care of shark nannies in Indonesia. They will hatch and raise the shark pups before they're released in the ocean. Carolina Garibay, News Radio 105.9 WBBM.
1: Well, if you've ever dreamed of making your sports prediction picks while flying, you'll soon be able to.
14: Don't call it gambling because that's illegal on airplanes, but Delta is teaming up with DraftKings to let passengers make picks, and while you can't win cash, you can win Delta gift cards. Delta says there's no betting, buy-in, miles, or financial risk involved. Delta is calling it Sky Picks on domestic routes. Those who are 21 and older can sign into a DraftKings account and make their sports picks. It won't be on the screens on board. It'll be on individual phones and computers. And for now, it's only Major League Baseball. Later in the year, it will be the NFL as well. Last year, when Delta announced the plan to work with DraftKings on this, at least one lawmaker urged Delta and DraftKings to pause implementing it. Alex Stone, EBC News.
1: The life and legacy of Rock and Roll Hall of Famer Janis Joplin will be the subject of a new graphic novel coming this fall. Janis Joplin Pearl, a 128-page hardcover book, is described as a raw, intimate portrait of an artist who gave every piece of herself to the music. It follows Joplin at the height of her power as she claws her way from San Francisco breakout star to full-blown cultural icon. Janis Joplin Pearl is available for pre-order now. It'll ship October 28th. Big thank you to those working hard behind the scenes, that is, at the editor's desk today. At the editor's desk, that is Susan Glick, our business editor, Andy Gersher, our writers, Joe Bartosz and Cecilia Fergakis, assistant producer, Midiana Hutnick, our traffic producer, Anton Peters, and broadcast managing editor, Zach Weber. Top trending stories and sports coming up. It's 2:43.
10: This November 3rd, the midterm election is more than politics. 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
1: Actor George Clooney and his wife Amal had to evacuate their home in southern France yesterday as wildfires spread across southern Europe. In a letter to the mayor of the village they live in, they emphasize their hope for the safety of the residents and their intention to help rebuild the town. And a girls' school opened by Oprah Winfrey in South Africa nearly two decades ago will close after next year and transition operations back to local officials. Winfrey says she will instead focus on an expanded scholarship program for girls so more young people will have access to education. Partly sunny skies right now, 85 degrees, a high of 88 this afternoon. It's 2:46, time for sports, and let's start with baseball. Boy, not a lot going on offensively for either team in town as they make their way through this afternoon's action. Let's start with the Cubs, bottom of inning number 5 in St. Louis, and they are tied with the Cardinals at a run apiece. Javier Assad got the start. The bullpen has since taken over. A couple of runners on for the Cardinals as we speak. Cubs looking to hold on to that tie and get back in the win column after an extra innings loss last night. White Sox are coming off an extra innings loss win. Over the New York Yankees. Edgar Caro with the winning single. So far, no offense to speak of on the South side. The Yankees and White Sox are scoreless. Sean Burke, another great start so far on the mound, but the offense has yet to get going. Sox are looking to split that four-game set with the Yankees after losing the first two in the series. To football, Bears say they're picking up where they left off last year, moving quick on their second day of training camp practice. Veteran defensive lineman Grady Jarrett talked about year two under head coach Ben Johnson.
20: I feel like the culture has been set. I feel like the expectations have been set. So, and I feel that everybody has adapted to that and know up front. So as players, we have to uphold that every day because there's been no secret on what Coach Johnson, Coach Allen expect from us. So every day we got to continue to raise that standard and live it every day versus when it's the first year. Everybody kind of new in the building and we're kind of just figuring out. So I think that's the advantage in year two.
1: Bears hold their first public practice tomorrow. The pads go on next week. Tampa Bay Bucks quarterback Baker Mayfield announcing he will play out the final year of his contract and then become a free agent next year. Mayfield says the team has not presented a fair offer and he does not care to negotiate during the season. WNBA The Sky hosts Connecticut Wintrust Arena tonight. At sports at 16:46 past each hour. 2:48, traffic and weather together on the 8th, sponsored by JeffBuysYourHouse.com. 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
11: All right, Andy, a lot going on. We're going to start the drive along I-57. A crash still getting cleaned up if you're driving through the Peatone area. The northbound side really jammed up past the Peatone truck scales. Crash blocking at least a lane there. A crash cleared on the outbound side before 111th. You're still heavy in the area. We have a spin-out crash on the Bishop Ford. This is inbound past 130th. Two right lanes are blocked. Traffic is stop and go from the Steel Bridge. 25 in, about the same as you make your way outbound. Couple of issues on the tollways. The tri-state, the northbound side remains heavy from the Grand Avenue curve to before Balmoral. Crash cleanup there on the right shoulder. Southbound, solid traffic from the Irving Park toll to the Eisenhower. Earlier stall now out of the lanes. Everything open, but once you get past that, you're stop and go from I-57 to I-80. Crash there in the three left lanes in the south suburbs. Only the right lane is getting by. Crash we talked about on the Reagan eastbound gone around York Road. Delays on Route 53 in the northwest suburbs on either side. Southwest suburbs are back up on I-80 westbound around 57 and then from Richards to Center. Delays eastbound Harlem to 57 and onto the tri-state. Northwest Indiana, you're backed up on either side of 80-94 and on the toll road near Willow Creek Road. And on 94, you still have major delays. Either way, westbound from US 20 to US 421, all going on in Michigan City with emergency vehicles at 421 westbound, blocking your lane. So you're getting by on the left shoulder. They're working on trying to get a car carrier out of the right ditch. A lot to clean up there and some big delays. So US 20, probably a good alternate for you. 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
1: Hazy sunshine the rest of the afternoon. Some clouds in the mix as well. It's warm out there, high 88 degrees. cloudy tonight. We'll dip down to a low of 68. And tomorrow, building clouds. Not as warm, but it will be a little more humid. Could also see some rain and thunderstorms late in the day. The high, 82 degrees. Right now in Chicago, partly sunny, 85 degrees. O'Hare and Midway, 78 along the lakefront at 250.
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13: The 9th Annual Nexus Chamber Music Festival returns to Chicago August 12th through the 14th. Musician and co-artistic director Brian Hong says their shows are aimed to make classical music accessible, relevant, and hip to new audiences.
0: We take part in festivals like Nexus, where we present concerts, or we bring in artists to do things such as provide live soundtracks to silent films during the year. You'll see parents bringing their kids to see Buster Keaton films with live music. We've taken our artists to public schools across Chicago as well to do performances.
13: The music festival will feature 8 musicians from Germany, England, Iceland, and across the U.S. Some instruments they play are more than 300 years old. 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
1: A hike up Montana's highest peak turned into a treacherous trek when David Cifaldi tripped, fell, and ended up impaling himself with a steel-tipped trekking pole. Instead of calling for medical attention, he decided he could get back down the mountain alone. It took 6 hours, but he eventually was driven to a hospital where he works as a nurse. Now, a few days later, the 32-year-old is touching on his recovery.
21: I feel pretty good. I had quite a bit of pain and swelling the first few days. The swelling's gone down a bunch.
1: Cifaldi returned back to work this week. Poisoned crops have killed several wildlife in Africa.
22: Over a dozen elephants have died within a month in Kenya after eating cyanide-contaminated tomatoes, according to wildlife authorities. 15 elephants in southern Kenya from Amboseli National Park died after eating the tomatoes from nearby farms. Authorities did not specify who might be responsible for the contamination. However, in the past, farmers have been suspected of poisoning elephants to protect their crops. The park in southern Kenya borders an area where farming and the raising of livestock are prevalent. The Kenyan Wildlife Service warns that the contamination could affect local livestock grazing in the area. I'm Karen Chemas.
1: Business news on the way. It's 2:52.
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24: Global smartphone demand was down in the second quarter, with industry researcher Omdia reporting a 4% sales decline, with a shortage of memory chips weighing on the supply chain, as well as higher component costs for manufacturers. Despite the overall trend, Apple and Samsung each saw stronger sales, with Samsung taking 22% of the market and Apple 20%, a record high for the iPhone maker. I'm Jason Brooks.
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1: 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Here's Denise Pellegrini.
27: Andy, gains for stocks on Wall Street today. Microsoft shares surging on stronger than expected AI-related business activity. Crude oil prices gaining in recent weeks as the U.S.-Iran war widens. But now Energy Secretary Chris Wright says don't expect the U.S. to release another round of reserves to keep oil prices from gaining. The Strategic Petroleum Reserve currently holds about its lowest level in decades. Walt Disney's new boss gets a lot of credit for making theme parks the envy of the business. Now he's looking to duplicate that Disney magic with video streaming, overhauling Disney Plus into a portal that brings together Hulu, ESPN, and its movie library. It's also rolling out features including a better recommendation algorithm and vertical videos it hopes will lead to more frequent and longer viewer engagement. And Starbucks and Chipotle have tweaked menus and rewards to win over diners, and it's working. Two chains raising their sales guidance thanks to new menu items and revamped loyalty programs. Apparently, Starbucks chicken wraps and iced fruit drinks are an especially big hit. With business at 23 and 53, from the Bloomberg Newsroom, Denise Pellegrini, News Radio 105.9 WBBM.
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14: 258 traffic and weather together on the 8th. 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
15: Crash we had on the Bishop Ford cleared inbound past 130th. You remain heavy from Dalton Avenue, 25 minutes in, 25 back out again. Tri-State Tollway still really heavy southbound from I-57 to the I-80 merge. You have a crash in three left lanes. Only the right lane is getting by. You might want to use Kedzie or Dixie Highway. Crash we had northbound at Balmoral is gone. In northwest Indiana, big backups in Michigan City. I-94 westbound around US 421. You have emergency vehicles blocking your lanes. You're just getting by on the left shoulder, and crews are trying to get the semi that turned and went off into the right ditch. It looks like it's back on its wheels at least now. 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
14: Beautiful day, lots of sunshine. It is warm out there, high 88. Cloudy tonight, the low 68. Right now, partly sunny, 85 degrees in Chicago.
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16: This is Sarah Herrera. 5 years after Chicago police shot and killed 13-year-old Adam Toledo, the case is taking another turn.
14: Lollapalooza returns to Grant Park with tens of thousands of music lovers flooding downtown. And the FBI investigating a cyber attack on water plants in Minnesota. The latest next from ABC News. Sports: White Sox and Yankees scoreless on the south side. Cubs and Cardinals tied at 1 in St. Louis. Wall Street, the Dow is up 637 points. NASDAQ gaining 695. The S&P up 126. AccuWeather says hazy sunshine, a few clouds, warm rest of

0: The afternoon, a high of 88. Right now, partly sunny, 85 degrees. ABC News covers the world at 3 o'clock.
1: From ABC News, I'm Wayne Cabot. The FBI says it's aware of cyber attacks this week at more than 30 water plants across Minnesota. It does not confirm suspicions by some state and local investigators that Iranian hackers are to blame. As Iran and the U.S. intensify attacks on each other's forces, other Gulf nations are fending off more missiles. ABC's Matt Rivers in Jordan.
2: When we're talking about regional escalation, these other countries might get dragged in simply as this conflict goes on. They're often faced with very little choice. Here in Jordan specifically, if you remember in the beginning of the war, going back to late February, March, Jordan really didn't get targeted nearly as much as other countries. I'm thinking of the United Arab Emirates, Kuwait, Bahrain. Those were the countries in the region that were getting hit a lot more frequently. Now, since the ceasefire really was shattered a few weeks ago, you have seen Jordan targeted in a way simply it was not before.
1: Ukraine says that Russia used a North Korean missile for the first time in their latest strikes. What a difference a day makes on Wall Street. After a sell-off yesterday that was the biggest in over a year, the Dow up at the closing bell, 615 points, recovering more than half of its losses. President Trump may pull Todd Blanche's nomination for attorney general to avoid conceding to Senate Republicans who want limits on the IRS immunity that he negotiated for himself and his family. Mandela Barnes dropping out of the Democratic primary for Wisconsin governor, shaking up that race less than 2 weeks before the election. A Georgia father is going to prison for ignoring warning signs before his son killed four people at Appalachie High School in Georgia in 2024. Judge Nicholas Prim giving the father, Colin Gray, 15 years.
3: But for you failing to get cult help, but for your failure to remove access to the guns, this doesn't happen. September 4th would have been a normal day.
1: The son used a rifle his dad gave him for Christmas to carry out the murders. 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
7: It is 3:03. We are at Thursday, the 30th of July. July, another month winding down. This summer is flying by. Thanks for joining us this afternoon. I'm Lisa Fielding. We have 85 degrees, partly sunny skies, still low relative humidity, and that is the good news for the rest of today. No rain. We've got hazy sunshine, a high of 88. Could get some storms tomorrow night, though. The AccuWeather five-day forecast coming up for you at 3:15. But first at 3, the deadly police shooting of a 13-year-old little village boy sparked protests across Chicago and made national headlines back in 2021. Now, 5 years later, the legal fight over Adam Toledo's death is taking another turn. Here's WBBM Sarah Herrera with our top story.
8: New court filings show the city of Chicago plans to ask a federal judge to dismiss the lawsuit filed by Adam Toledo's family, arguing it missed the legal deadline. Toledo was 13 years old when Officer Eric Stillman shot him during a foot chase through Little Village in March of 2021. The shooting sparked protests across Chicago and calls for police reform. Toledo's family is asking for a January trial, while court records show settlement talks have failed. The case returns to federal court next week. Sarah Herrera, News Radio 105.9 WBBM.
7: Well, it's that time of year again. Lollapalooza officially taking over Grant Park day one, and some festival goers are currently staking out a spot for their favorite artists.
9: It appears to be Battle of the Boy Bands on the first day of Lollapalooza. The contenders?
10: 5 Seconds of Summer.
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9: Taylor Gowdy and Mia Voice from Columbus, Ohio say they were the first fans in line, lining up right and early at 6:15 to secure the best spot for the Australian band.
13: We want a decent spot, but I mean, we weren't anticipating being the first ones here. Yeah. It just happened. They're our favorite band, and they always just put on such a great performance every time.
14: They care so much about their fans, and they really form a connection with everyone who listens to their music.
9: And not far behind them, Crystal Gutierrez, who traveled from New Hampshire to see Filipino boy band SB19. They're the first Filipino group to ever perform at Lollapalooza Chicago.
15: I think I might cry because it's my first time seeing them perform live at all. And we're really proud of them, so we're here to see the history being the making.
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7: A Chicago area man named Corey Armstrong getting a lot of attention these days on social media because of his generosity.

0: Generosity. Armstrong was at a Family Dollar store in South Suburban Homewood on Monday when the power went out during the severe weather bout, and no one could use credit cards, so Armstrong used his own cash to pay for other people.
1: You need to carry cash because in situations like that, you never know what happens if the systems go down. You still need to pay for things, so I always make it a bet, promise, and make it an issue to keep cash on me.
0: And Armstrong estimated he spent about $300 to $400 of his own money and said the message is to always be kind and pay it forward. A jewelry heist at Woodfield Mall nearly 2 years ago, police say, may never be solved.
2: The crime netted the thieves more than $1 million in merchandise from Marquis Jewelers on August 1st of 2024. The Daily Herald reports Schaumburg police say leads in the case have dried up, prompting them to close their investigation. Back when it happened, one promising lead was video from security cameras from the store. It showed the thieves entering the business by breaking through the wall of a vacant space next door to it. According to police, at least six people pulled off the heist. None of them have been caught. Mai Martinez, News Radio, 105.9 WBBM.
0: One person dead, another recovering after a crash in West Suburban Hillside. It happened early this morning at the intersection of Mannheim and Washington. Police say a 22-year-old man was driving on Mannheim when he turned and slammed his Mustang into an SUV. He died at the scene. The person driving the SUV was hospitalized. Their condition not known just yet. A correctional officer in Kankakee County has been fired over some remarks he made in a bar that were caught on camera.
3: The man was leaning against the bar, a beer in front of him.
4: I don't give a f-. This is my country. I don't give a f-. I don't want any minorities here. That's how it is.
3: He says, I don't give a blank. This is my blanking country. I don't give a blank. I don't want any minorities here. That's how it is. We don't hear what was said before those remarks. The video has been widely spread on social media. Sheriff Mike Downey said in a statement, we want to be absolutely clear that the behavior displayed in this video is unacceptable, does not reflect the values of this agency, and will not be tolerated under any circumstances. Mike Krauser, News Radio, 105.9 WBBM.
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5: Hi, good afternoon, Lisa. Lollapalooza day, so a lot of extra traffic trying to get through downtown with all the Grand Park closures and really high travel times, especially coming into the downtown area. And we have several trouble spots we need to cover. On I-57 in the south suburbs, you remain really heavy northbound, passing the Piatone truck scales, emergency vehicles blocking the left lane, dealing with a semi that went off into the ditch. Hey, Bruce, we appreciate the call and the update here. The WBBM Mercedes-Benz of Hoffman Estates traffic tip line, 855-780 Road. Had a crash on the Bishop Ford Freeway inbound past 130th. That has been cleared. You're still heavy from Dalton Avenue. 25 in, you're 25 outbound as well. Nancy called and told us about 394 southbound and how heavy it is. Richton Road to Exchange, malfunctioning traffic lights. We've had a lot of problems with that in the area there following the big storms the other day. Across the tollways, a couple of bad delays on the tri-state southbound from I-57 to the I-80 merge. That's an accident blocking three left lanes. Only the right lane is open. Avoid it by using Kedzie or Dixie Highway. We have a crash and delays on the Jane Addams tollway eastbound before Barrington Road. The right lane is closed, and that's why you're heavy from Route 59. A fully engulfed vehicle fire on the Ronald Reagan tollway eastbound before Midwest Road. The two right lanes are blocked. Traffic is rough from Highland Avenue. In northwest Indiana, a lot of traffic today, especially on 94 getting through Michigan City. The westbound side packed in passing US 20 to pass US 421. Emergency vehicles blocking your lanes there. You're getting by only on the left shoulder. The emergency crews there trying to get a car carrier that went off into the right ditch. At least they have it up on its wheels now. Your gapers delay eastbound. Avoid it by using US 20. From the Metro Traffic Center, next report, 318, News Radio 105.9, WBBM.
0: All right, Neil, thanks so much. For the rest of today, hazy sunshine, some clouds, warm, but the humidity is low, with a high of 88, cloudy tonight, low of 68, not as warm tomorrow, but more humid, and that could come with some rain and thunder later on tomorrow night. Look for a high of 82. 86 at both airports, 78 lakefront. Checking in on the market watch today. The Dow, S&P, and the 500, NASDAQ 500, the S&P 500, and the NASDAQ all closed sharply higher. The Dow up 613, and the NASDAQ up nearly 700 today. It's 310.
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9: Okay, people, mine starts here.
0: He was sentenced to 20 years in prison for killing Sonia Massey. Sean Grayson is looking for early release. He is citing the Jan Coleman Act. Grayson applies for a federal medical release after his colon cancer progressed to stage 4, spreading to several organs. Grayson's attorneys say that it's not likely that he will live long enough to serve the entire sentence. Tomorrow, the former Sangamon County Sheriff's deputy will present this case to the Illinois Prisoner Review Board. If granted, Grayson would remain on supervised release for 5 years. State of Indiana will make it easier for people to get access to weight loss medication.
11: Eligible Medicaid recipients in Indiana will soon have access to GLP-1 weight loss medication. Governor Mike Braun says the state is taking part in the Federal Center for Medicare and Medicaid Innovations Balance Program, which allows Indiana to buy the meds at a lower price. It also benefits a local company. Indianapolis-based Eli Lilly makes several GLP-1 weight loss medications. In a news release, the governor's office says when factoring in federal aid, Indiana will pay just $85 per person per month. The expanded access to weight loss medication is also coupled with a lifestyle support program. Rob Hart, News Radio 105.9 WBBM.
0: The owner of a plant store in the northern suburbs that is unlike any other is searching for another location to house its massive selection of plants and animals.
12: The Jungle of Niles lost its lease. Owner Neil Weiss has not been able to find another place quite like this 115,000 square foot space here along Gulf Road.
13: Our judge will decide what he wants to do next Friday.
12: He says they have only about 15,000 plants, a quarter of their normal supply, plus the animals that live here. That's 5-year-old Olive's favorite part.
14: I like seeing the fish, the turtles, and the birds.
15: And she named one of the fish.
14: I named the fish Jennifer.
12: Weiss says the store is much more about community than profit.
13: Probably 50% of the customers that come in here pay zero. They come in, they enjoy the animals, and they leave. We do ask for donations if you want to interact with the animals.
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0: A little warmer today. Could get some storms tomorrow. The AccuWeather 5-day forecast coming up next. It's 314.
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0: 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Here's meteorologist Brian Thompson.
21: Well, Lisa, it has been a warm afternoon. The humidity, though, has been pretty low. That's been helping us out a bit today. A lot of sunshine right now. There will be some clouds mixing in for the rest of this afternoon. A high of 88, down to 68 tonight under a partly cloudy sky. Not as warm tomorrow, but the humidity will be higher as clouds increase. We'll have some rain and thunder late in the day, a high of 82. Then periods of rain, some heavy tomorrow night, along with a thunderstorm. There could be some flash flooding in some areas with some of that heavier rain. A low of 68. Still could be pretty wet into at least a portion of Saturday. We'll still have some showers, even a thunderstorm. Mostly cloudy, breezy, and humid, high 75. Sunday, certainly the better of the two weekend days, with some sunshine, high 78. A lot of sun for Monday, with lower humidity and a high of 82. 86 right now at O'Hare at a midway, 84 in Naperville, 78 at the lakefront, and we're going up to 88. I'm AccuWeather meteorologist Brian Thompson.
0: All right, Brian, thank you. 3:16, when searching for ways to protect your basement, search U.S. Waterproofing. 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Chris, Emma.
22: Making a triple bill. Good afternoon. Good afternoon, Lisa. On a quick throw along the sidelines at Hallis Hall, Caleb Williams put it into the hands of Roma Dunze. It was a simple out route with a cut from the numbers, but it answered the lingering questions with Dunze. He's feeling good for the new season, as Rick Gregg reports.
23: Late last season, after a stress fracture had healed enough for him to play again, Odunze said he was dealing with, quote, a new normal. At Hallis Hall today, he corrected the record.
24: I really didn't articulate it well, honestly. That's not really what I meant. I just kind of meant that I had an injury. You know, that's it. That's football. Like, my foot feels great. You know, my foot feels amazing. I honestly, it's not even really something I think about anymore, which I think is the best thing you can have, you know, after an injury.
23: He had a good second day of 2026 training camp, catching several balls over the middle. In fact, Caleb Williams and the whole offense shined. Back to work tomorrow, first of several days with fans in attendance. Covering the Bears, Rick Gregg, News Radio 105.9 WBBM.
22: In baseball, the Cubs have taken a 2-1 lead over the Cardinals. That game is now in the seventh inning. Michael Busch just delivered a go-ahead not to give the Cubs a lead. Javier Assad worked 4 1/3 of one-run ball, striking out 6. The Cubs are trying to get back to 15 over the 500 mark. On the south side, the White Sox and Yankees are scoreless. As Yogi Berra would say, it's getting late early. That game is now in the eighth inning. The Sky hosts the Sun tonight at Wintrust Arena. That's a 7 o'clock tip-off. You can hear that game on 104.3 The Score. Zach Sabin and Layla Rahimi have the call. With sports at 16:46, I'm Chris Hema of 104.3 The Score for News Radio 105.9 WBBM.
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5: All right, guys, all the expressways loaded up with traffic. DuSable Lakeshore Drive is packed on either side, getting anywhere near Graham Park. As you know, Lollapalooza kicked off just a couple of hours ago. A lot of traffic, a lot of people walking around. So vehicular traffic and, of course, the pedestrian traffic making their way through downtown. So be extra careful as you're making your way through the city today and the next several days, really, and in general, please. Looking at the tollways, we have a couple of problems starting on the tri-state southbound at the I-80 merge. Crash in the three left lanes. You're getting by only in the right lane and you're packed in from I-57. Before you get caught in all the traffic, you might want to consider using Kedzie or Dixie Highway. Big delays on the Jane Addams tollway eastbound. From Route 59 to before Barrington Road, a crash in the right lane with a gapers delay westbound and a vehicle fire getting cleaned up on the Ronald Reagan tollway. Eastbound traffic heavy past 355. To before Midwest Road. Two right lanes are blocked. You might want to use Butterfield as an alternate. Westbound traffic near Route 83 with your gapers delay. Elsewhere, looking over on Route 53, just your typical backups in the northwest suburbs these days because of long-term construction. Couple of backups on I-80 in the southwest suburbs. Westbound at 57 and Richards to Larkin. Eastbound traffic centered to Richards and Harlem over to 57. A lot of backups in northwest Indiana, especially on I-94. Driving through Michigan City, the westbound side packed in from US 20. Emergency vehicles continue to block the right lanes. Traffic getting by in that left shoulder. A car carrier went off into the right ditch, and they're doing the best to get that thing pulled out. US 20 is where you want to be instead. 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
0: AccuWeather says for the rest of today, hazy sunshine, but it's a beautiful day. A little warm, a high of 88, but perfect for Lollapalooza, I suppose. Partly cloudy tonight, a low of 68, and increasing clouds tomorrow. Not as warm, but more humid, and we could get some rain and thunder later on tomorrow night. It is 86 at both airports, 78 lakefront. Stocks way in the green today. The Dow, S&P 500, and the Nasdaq all close sharply higher. It is 3:20. Our top story this hour, two men facing charges in connection with the disappearance of a far north suburban man last November. The latest on that case coming up at 3:31. Well, chamber music will be filling the air in Chicago next month. Musicians from Germany, England, Iceland, and across the U.S. will be entertaining crowds as part of the Nexus Chamber Music Festival in Winnetka and in The Loop in Chicago. Co-artistic director Brian Hong says many of the musicians and their instruments have their own unique stories.
1: Some of our artists play on instruments that are over 300 years old. My partner and other co-artistic director, Alexander Hirsch, he's a cellist, and his cello was made in the year 1695. Another one of our artists, Claire Borg, an amazing violinist, the instrument she plays on is 256 years old.
0: The Music for Eight show has been performing around the U.S. and has become a new standard in the chamber music genre. The 9th Annual Chamber Music Festival kicks off on August 12th in Winnetka and then for 2 days at Guarneri Hall on Adams. Well, Pope Leo was photographed wearing a Chicago White Sox cap during a public appearance at the Vatican last year. Because, of course, right? So it's fitting that a stadium full of baseball fans will be reciprocating the gesture for the August 11th game. Everyone will be attending will be receiving a White Sox version of the Pope's pointy ceremonial hat. That means more than 40,000 Pope hats will be in the stadium that day. Can't wait to see that crowd. 3:22, stocks soar today. We'll get the latest with Bloomberg coming up.
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7: The Trump administration is now considering imposing a $100,000 price tag on international students who want to work in the U.S. after they graduate from an American college or university. Now, the Wall Street Journal says it would make it less attractive for foreigners to study here in the U.S. That would harm a lot of top universities and Wall Street firms and Silicon Valley firms that hire a lot of international grads in tech jobs. Amazon says its Zoox robo-taxi has gotten the okay to deploy up to 5,000 of those boxy autonomous cars, which have no steering wheel, no gas pedal, no brake pedal, on U.S. roads over the next 2 years. Right now, those Zoox robo-taxis operate in Las Vegas and San Francisco. That's it. Yum Brands, the owner of Taco Bell, says the chain has already begun to recover from that massive cyclospora outbreak tied to tainted lettuce at its restaurants, which battered sales. But the sales are moving higher over the last 10 days. Yum Brands warning, though, the parasitic outbreak could have a negative impact on future earnings. And top record labels, including the biggies, Warner Music, Universal Music, and Sony, are proposing new guidelines aimed at keeping music created by AI off the music charts. With business at 23 and 53 from the Bloomberg Newsroom, Tom Busby, News Radio 105.9 WBBM.
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0: 328. Time to check in on the roads. Traffic and weather together on the 8. Busy tollways already, Neil?
5: Yeah, busy all over the place, Lisa. Lollapalooza started up earlier today. The expressways are all packed in, especially coming into downtown for the big festival, as mentioned. But yes, the tollways have a couple of issues. On both sides of the tri-state, you're really jammed up. On the southbound side, 57 to the I-80 merge, that's an accident blocking 3 left lanes. Just the right lane is getting by. Steer clear of that bad delay by using Kedzie or Dixie Highway. Now troubles on the tri-state northbound from the Ford to Halstead, a bad delay. A medical emergency now blocking your left lane. On the Jane Addams getting through Hoffman Estates, big backups eastbound before Route 59 and before Barrington Road. That's an accident in the right lane. You have a Gaper's delay westbound and a vehicle fire getting cleaned up on the Ronald Reagan Tollway right before Midwest Road in the 2 right lanes. Stop and go traffic continues from about 355. Butterfield's a good option to avoid it. You have a Gaper's delay driving westbound. The northwest suburbs pretty full of traffic on either side of Route 53 going through the ongoing work zone. Delays in the southwest suburbs on I-80 either way, roughly between Center and Richards, and then spotty traffic eastbound from 355 to 57. Very busy today on 8094 driving through northwest Indiana and on the Indiana Toll Road near Willow Creek Road. Big backups also continue in Michigan City. 94 westbound stop and go passing US 20. You have emergency vehicles blocking 2 right lanes, dealing with a car carrier that went off into the right ditch. It looks like it's up on its wheels now. Hopefully they're getting ready to tow it out of the way. Big delays on the eastbound side. That is your Gaper's delay. US 20 is a good alternate. As we mentioned, really high travel times on the expressways. Kennedy in about 1:20 from O'Hare, 1:20 on the inbound Ike as well. Next report coming up at 3:38. 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
0: We've got 86 degrees at 3:29.
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0: 3:30. Good afternoon. I'm Lisa Fielding. Here are the top stories on News Radio WBBM. 2 Mundelein men accused of murdering a man and dismembering his body.
28: This is Mike Krauser. Traffic citations are issued 3 months after a security guard at Buffalo Grove High School was killed in a freak accident.
0: An Illinois congressman Congresswoman, though, says she's taking a few weeks off to recover from surgery. And the confirmation of President Trump's pick to head the DOJ is up in the air now. Lawmakers unconvinced he's given up on a massive anti-weaponization fund. In sports, Cubs cards tied at 2, Sox tied with the Yankees in business.
7: A snapback rally on Wall Street after Microsoft's investment in AI begins paying off. The Dow up 614 points, the Nasdaq up 679, the S&P up 121. I'm Tom Busby, Bloomberg.
0: Beautiful day, a little warmer today than yesterday, 86 degrees now at 331. A man went missing from the far north suburbs last November. Now, two men have been charged with murdering him following his disappearance. Here's the latest from WBBM's Terry Keschner.
12: 51-year-old Ruslan Furman was last seen at his home in unincorporated Mundelein last November. Lake County Sheriff's detectives launched an extensive investigation and now believe Furman was beaten to death by 56-year-old Damon Voronov and 52-year-old Dmitry Bogatyrov at Bogatyrov's home, also in Mundelein, and they disposed of Furman's remains, which have not been found. Both defendants are currently in custody on unrelated charges, and prosecutors want to keep them behind bars until they go on trial on murder charges in Furman's death. Terry Keschner, News Radio 105.9 WBBM.

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2: Exercise due care and driving on the sidewalk. No criminal charges. The police chief, Brian Budd, said after the crash, "This is a tragic incident which has deeply impacted our high school community." 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
3: In light of questions about the health of Senator Mitch McConnell, one Illinois member of Congress is telling her constituents about an upcoming medical leave she has.
4: Congresswoman Delia Ramirez is having surgery and taking several weeks off to recover. The Chicago Democrat made the announcement in a post to social media, but declined to offer specifics other than to say it's a planned leave over the August congressional break for a time-sensitive and medically required procedure. The U.S. House has been in recess for a week and is scheduled to resume August 31st. 43-year-old Ramirez shared the news, saying she acknowledges the American people's distrust in public officials and says her offices will reopen Tuesday. Nancy Hardy, News Radio 105.9 WBBM.
3: Health news. If you're headed to Indiana Dunes this weekend, you may want to stay out of the water.
5: Indiana Dunes National Park is advising against swimming at five beaches after E. coli levels exceeded water quality standards. The affected beaches are Mount Baldy, Central, Dunbar, Portage Lakefront, and West Beach. Testing conducted Wednesday showed elevated bacteria levels at all five locations. The beaches remain open, but officials recommend staying on shore. Additional testing is underway with updated results expected Friday. All other park beaches tested within safe water quality standards. Glenn Marshall, News Radio 105.9 WBBN.
3: 3:33 now, the confirmation of Todd Blanche to be the new attorney general is up in the air due to, in large part, to the anti-weaponization fund that he proposed and that drew lots of bipartisan criticism. Texas Senator John Cornyn, who lost a primary bid for re-election, tells ABC's Jay O'Brien that he remains a no vote because Blanche hasn't officially abandoned the compensation fund.
6: Every time I think we're getting close to a resolution, somebody throws a wrench into the work. So we, this morning, it looks like we're no closer than we were before.
3: Now, President Trump said he may withdraw and delay Blanche's nomination until Cornyn and North Carolina Senator Tom Tillis leave office. Overseas, the U.S. and Iran resumed trading strikes with one another in the overnight hours. Jordan now says it intercepted Iranian missiles. Egypt says a drone hit one of their ports. Former Defense Department official Mick Mulroy says more countries in the region could join the war.
7: If you look at the attack in Egypt, that means that they could potentially challenge traffic through the Suez Canal. If that is and that happens, then we would have three choke points that are effectively controlled by Iran or their proxies.
3: The U.S. also attacked many targets in Iran, including military command centers, missile and drone facilities, and coastal surveillance and defense sites. A drought overseas affecting a river that flows through central and southeastern Europe.
8: As heat waves and wildfires continue to hit Europe, the Danube River is also seeing the effects of climate change, as a severe drought has led it to record low water levels, affecting tourism and industry. In Budapest, the Danube was measured at just 23 centimeters, breaking previous records. River cruise ships are docking upriver and sightseeing cruises have been cancelled. In Novi Sad, in Serbia, boathouse owner Radovan Segert says boating season is over already, as there's not enough water for anything other than little rides on small boats. The drought has also affected Hungary and Romania's nuclear power plant operations and exposed a World War II bomb, rocks, and old shipwrecks. I'm Karen Shamas.
3: Coming up in a minute, low gas prices, traffic, and weather together. It's 3:36.
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3: 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In Round Lake Beach, the Murphy USA on Milwaukee and Monaville has gas for $3.86 a gallon. In Pleasant Prairie, the Shell on Sheridan and Russell has gas for $3.89 a gallon. Still to come.
4: 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The Shedd Aquarium is contributing to a conservation effort to save an endangered shark species.
3: We'll tell you how coming up. But first, let's get a check of the roads now at 3:38 with Neil Fiorito.
5: All right, Lisa, we have some big delays now starting up, even heavier now, on the Eisenhower inbound from Higgins at 355. New crash blocking at least a lane. Once you get past that, you're heavy from the York area to Harlem Avenue and then from Cicero into the Jane Byrne interchange. Again, about an hour and a half now from I-90 into downtown. Metro wants to remind you to avoid these tough delays to and from the northwest suburbs. Maybe you could pick up a train, the Milwaukee District West Line, available out of Itasca, and with Lollapalooza here, the trains are definitely running a little bit more often. They've added some more trains, Metro has. Going outbound, you're at an hour 8 to I-90. The Kennedy inbound's an hour 23. Stevenson's about an hour either way. Looking over on 57 in the south suburbs, you remain heavy northbound, passing the Piatone truck scales. That due to emergency vehicles blocking the left lane for a semi that went off into the ditch. We have some issues on the tollways, a couple of them, starting on the tri-state northbound. Traffic remains really heavy from the Ford to Halstead from an earlier medical emergency. It looks like that has cleared. All lanes are back open. The southbound side jam-packed from I-57 to the I-80 merge. Crash cleanup now on the left shoulder. All of your lanes are open once again. Once you get past that big delay, you're delayed again from Dixie Highway to before the Lincoln Oasis. Crash in the right lane. And then you continue to stay heavy getting into northwest Indiana on 8094. On the Jane Addams Tollway, big delays continue at Barrington Road on either side. The eastbound side had a crash in that area. Now it's off on the right shoulder. All lanes are back open again. The Reagan, a vehicle fire getting cleaned up eastbound at Midwest Road. Everything off on the right shoulder. Lanes open, still really heavy, though, from 355. Northwest Indiana on 94, you continue to struggle on either side of US 421. Crews are still blocking lanes on the westbound side, trying to get a car carrier off the roadway that wound up in a ditch a little bit earlier. It had rolled over, so they got it up on its wheels, and it looks like they're trying to get it towed away. Your next report coming up at 3:48, News Radio 105.9 WBBM.
6: WBBM AccuWeather. Sunshine will mix with some clouds through the rest of this afternoon. It will be very warm, a high of 88. Partly cloudy for tonight, a low of 68. Increasingly cloudy tomorrow, not as warm, but more humid with some rain and thunder late, a high tomorrow 82. And some rain and some heavy tomorrow night along with a thunderstorm. Could be some flash flooding with a low of 68. And we'll have some showers, even a thunderstorm around Saturday. Mostly cloudy and humid, high 75. 86 right now at O'Hare and at Midway. Also 86 in Brighton Park. 78 at the lakefront, going up to 80. This afternoon. I'm AccuWeather meteorologist Brian Thompson.
3: Stocks soar today. The Dow, S&P 500, and the NASDAQ all close sharply higher. It is 3:40. Some local shark eggs to be released in the ocean as part of a conservation effort to save an endangered species.
4: Four zebra shark eggs were laid in the Shedd's Wild Reef exhibit and were carefully collected by divers and assessed for health, viability, and genetic diversity. Now the eggs are in Indonesia under the care of shark nannies at a facility designed for hatching and raising shark pups before they're released in the ocean. The egg delivery is part of a larger conservation effort to support the recovery of declining zebra sharks. The Shedd says this marks the first delivery from the aquarium. Carolina Garibe, News Radio 105.9 WBBM.
3: Today is outgoing CEO Tim Cook's last day to post Apple earnings.
7: Tim Cook has been

0: Running Apple since 2011, and he will step down next month. His legacies include huge profitability from the continued manufacture and sale of iPhones, as well as the launch of new products like AirPods and the Apple Watch, and streaming services like Apple TV. Apple stock is up 26% from the start of the year. It recently announced that the price of iMacs and iPads will be going up, but the company is also introducing a new program to let people lease Apple products in the future. Sherry Preston, ABC News, New York.
1: Police chiefs call them effective crime-fighting tools, but privacy advocates consider them instruments of mass surveillance. Either way, so-called flock cameras are back in the spotlight.
2: One group that tracks the location of automated license plate readers finds around 110,000 across all 50 states. The biggest operator is Flock, whose CEO, Garrett Langley, insists.
3: The technology is really simple. A car drives by. We take a picture of a car, and then we read the license plate.
2: It also makes the information available to law enforcement, and that's what bothers privacy advocates. Dozens have been arrested, charged with vandalizing roadside license plate readers. Jim Ryan, ABC News.
1: 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We'll check in with Chris Emma coming up.
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1: Chips Ahoy putting cookie lovers' taste buds to the test with a secret mystery flavor. And if you guess it correctly, you win, Chris, $25,000 if you guess the correct flavor. The company won't reveal the flavor until Halloween, but they haven't given any hints as to what it could possibly be. Packages of the secret cookies will hit shelves in August, and guesses can be submitted on the Chips Ahoy website. Tasting cookies for money? I'll do it. Okay. San Jose police were led to an unusual chase when reports started flooding in about a Shetland pony running loose. In a post to the department's social media pages, officers attributed their ability to quickly locate and capture the little pony to the horsepower of their patrol cars. Through some investigative work, police were able to track down the Shetland's owner, who was relieved to see him return after he had escaped the night before. 3:46. Time for sports. A little punsters for you. And here's Chris Emma.
11: Do you have any guesses on what the Chip Ahoy flavor might be?
1: Something pumpkin, maybe?
11: Maybe Malort flavored.
1: Ooh, oh, that's Chicago only, I think. Oh, that
11: might
1: be gross.
11: Be.
1: All right, carry on.
11: At least after a breakthrough last season, the Bears have a winning culture in place. They're hoping to carry that forward into a new season. The team has practiced twice in Halas Hall for the start of training camp. Year two with Ben Johnson at the helm features some key veterans following that lead. Here's Rick Gregg with more.
12: Grady Jarrett is back in the saddle again.
13: You know, the 12 seasons, man, I think about halfway there. You know, we're going to go for 24 seasons, and I'm keeping
12: The defensive tackle is not the most experienced Bear. That'd be backup QB Case Keenum, and kicker Cairo Santos has him lap two. But 173 NFL games, including playoffs, take their toll. Not that Jarrett's ready to pay it.
13: Every year I try to, you know, refresh the mind, renew my mind, and so I can stay fresh to me, you know. And when you kind of look at it as a big picture, you can look back and be like, dang, it's a lot of, you know, it's a lot of time, a lot of football. But that can become a little overwhelming. So my eyes are just always on going forward. You know, every year's a new year. I'm chasing my best always.
12: Jarrett missed three games with a knee injury last year and played hurt through several more. He is healthy now and expecting the Bears line to raise its play this time around. Covering the Bears, Rick Gregg, News Radio 105.9 WBBM.
11: In baseball, the Cubs and Cardinals are tied at two. That game is now in the ninth inning. J.J. Weatherholt delivered a game-time homer in the seventh off Caleb Thielbar. The Cubs are trying to take this four-game set in St. Louis. The White Sox and Yankees are still scoreless. That game is now in the 10th inning. The Sky hosts the Sunday night at Wintrust Arena, a 7 o'clock tip-off. You can hear that game on 104.3 The Score. And the WNBA will not suspend Paige Bueckers or Angel Reese after a friendly wager violated the league's policy on betting. Bueckers and Reese made a friendly $400 bet on the All-Star game last weekend in Chicago. The catch is that wager was revealed on a social media post from the league itself. WNBA said the post missed the mark. With sports, it's 16:46. I'm Chris Emma of 104.3 The Score for News Radio 105.9 WBBM.
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14: All right, guys. The Lollapalooza lag is what we call this. The Eisenhower really heavy coming inbound from Higgins at 355. That's because we have a crash blocking at least a lane. Once you get past that, stop and go from York to Harlem Avenue and Cicero Inn, an hour and a half from I-90 into downtown. 45 in for Mannheim, headed out to the Jane Addams, about an hour 10. The other big backup we're seeing on the Kennedy, well over an hour, is the hour and 23 minutes you're stuck in, unfortunately, from O'Hare into downtown. 52 back out again. On the tollways, we had a couple of issues. It looks like everything is clearing up. A medical emergency gone from the Tri-State northbound at Halstead. Crash cleared southbound at the I-80 merge. At the Lincoln Oasis, we had another wreck. That's gone as well. Crash all gone from the Jane Addams tollway at Barrington Road. Still slight delays on either side. The crash was on the eastbound side. A vehicle fire getting cleaned up on the Reagan Tollway eastbound before Midwest Road on the shoulder, but you're still really heavy passing 355. You might want to use Butterfield to avoid the very busy area. In northwest Indiana, we have delays that continue on 8094 in both directions. 65 seeing a delay northbound trying to get up toward 8094. And the Indiana Toll Road remains backed up at Willow Creek Road through the work zone. 94 still really heavy on either side in Michigan City, passing US 421 on the westbound side. Emergency vehicles on the scene trying to get a car carrier towed away. It was off in the right ditch. 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
15: WBBM AccuWeather, sunshine will mix with some clouds through the rest of this afternoon. It will be very warm, but not humid with a high of 88. Partly cloudy tonight, low 68, and then not as warm tomorrow, but the humidity will be higher as clouds increase, and there could be some rain and thunder late, a high of 82. 86 at O'Hare and at Midway right now, 84 in Naperville, 78 at the lakefront, going up to 88 this afternoon. I'm AccuWeather meteorologist Brian Thompson.
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1: 350, a Rogers Park landmark for over a century, is getting a second act. The historic 400 Theater reopens tomorrow under new ownership.
16: Jordan Stansel grew up in the movie business and says he isn't worried about reopening an independent theater in the streaming era.
17: Just met as many people around the neighborhood as I could. and asked them what they thought, and they all really believe in the theater.
16: He says neighbors convinced him there was still demand.
17: That's the whole point. The community supports it, and that's why I will always be here.
16: Rogers Park neighbors came out to a ribbon-cutting ceremony.
18: I feel like I'm supporting actually part of the community, and even just looking at the posters out here to see, like, yes, you have the giant Marvel blockbuster, but you also have, like, the small Sundance indie.
16: Upgrades are underway, but ticket prices remain budget-friendly. Tickets start at $11 with lower prices for afternoon shows and kids, and just $6 for everyone on Tuesdays. 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
19: 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Amazon's fully autonomous Zoox vehicles now have the approval to begin charging customers for rides once they secure state and local approval. Zoox has already been offering free rides in Las Vegas and San Francisco since last fall. The National Highway Traffic Safety Administration proposed a rule last month to allow robo-taxis to operate without brake pedals. That proposal is still pending. Zoox and Tesla are working to catch up to the industry-leading Waymo that already operates in multiple cities. I'm Lisa Dwyer.
1: A big turnaround on Wall Street. We'll check in live with Tom Busby and Bloomberg coming up.
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21: Global smartphone demand was down in the second quarter, with industry researcher Omdia reporting a 4% sales decline, with a shortage of memory chips weighing on the supply chain, as well as higher component costs for manufacturers. Despite the overall trend, Apple and Samsung each saw stronger sales, with Samsung taking 22% of the market and Apple 20%, a record high for the iPhone maker. I'm Jason Brooks.
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1: 353. Heading to Bloomberg for the latest on Wall Street and what a difference a day makes. Tom Busby.
23: Boy, you're not kidding, Lisa. Wall Street rallied today, making back a lot of Wednesday's massive losses. Chipmaker stocks had their best day in more than a year. That's mostly thanks to Microsoft. It showed investors that all those billions it's been spending on AI finally starting to pay off. Now, Microsoft shares today up almost 16%. It added $450 billion in value. That's the most ever for one company in one day on Wall Street. With that, the Dow today up 614 points, over 1% higher. The tech-heavy NASDAQ up 679. That's almost 3% higher. The S&P up 121. After the bell, an earnings beat from Amazon, thanks to blowout demand for its Amazon Web Services, its AI cloud computing unit. Those shares are higher in late trading, up like 6%. Earnings at Apple, though, now they were solid, but sales in China were weak. Investors not impressed. Those shares in late trading right now down about 4%. And good news if you love those baby bag ribs at Chili's, because the chain is going to remodel all its stores, 1,200 across the U.S. over the next few years, adding some more Tex-Mex style tiling, red leather boots, more TVs. Just don't change the recipe. With business at 23 and 53, live from the Bloomberg Newsroom, Tom Busby, News Radio 105.9 WBBM.
1: All right, Tom, thanks so much. You've got a crash on the Eisenhower now, a busy day in and around downtown and the suburbs. We're going to check in with Neil coming up.
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1: It is 3:58, a busy day on the roads already. Traffic and weather together on the 8th, and here's Neil Fiorito.
14: Yeah, Lollapalooza bringing you into downtown, and you're stuck in a lot of traffic on most of our expressways as well. The Kennedy coming inbound at an hour 25, just about from O'Hare into downtown. Eisenhower's an hour and a half for I-90, and 48 in for Mannheim. A lot of traffic on 290 on the inbound side from Higgins to 355. A crash there blocking at least a lane. IDOT reminds you to move over. It's the law. It's not a game. Going outbound on the Ike, an hour 5 to the Jane Addams. As Stephen said, it's about an hour either way you go. Southside Expressways, the Dan Ryan 37 out, 27 in. 57 outbound, 23. 28 on the outbound Ford. DuSable Lakeshore Drive really packed in on either side of the Gold Coast and trying to get through Grand Park. Of course, all the closures and Lollapalooza going on today. It was the first day, so really hard navigating around downtown. It's going to be heavy pretty much anywhere you go, anywhere near Grand Park. On the Illinois Tollways, the Ronald Reagan, a vehicle fire getting cleaned up eastbound before Midwest Road. On the right shoulder, traffic remains heavy from Highland Avenue. In northwest Indiana, we have big backups that continue on I-94 in Michigan City. The westbound side stop and go past US 20 to the scene past US 421, where emergency vehicles are blocking the two right lanes there. Following a car carrier that went off into the ditch, it looks like they have it pulled out, just trying to get it on its way. 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
1: All right, Neil, thanks so much. Gorgeous day, a little warmer than yesterday. Still dry, though, with a high of 88. Still low relative humidity at this point. Tonight, partly cloudy, a low of 68. Warm, more humid tomorrow. Could get some rain and thunder later on with a high of 82. We've got 86 degrees now at 3:59.
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8: This is Carolina Garibay. Thousands of excited festival goers head to Grant Park to kick off Lollapalooza.
1: A Chicago area man making the rounds on social media for his generosity during Monday's severe weather. Plus, after yesterday's massive sell-off, stocks rally today, fueled in part on a strong earnings report from Microsoft. Latest on that coming up from ABC News. Sports, Cubs tied with the Cards in OT, and the Yankees up on the Sox 1-0 in overtime in business.
24: I'm Tom Busby at Bloomberg. Huge gains today on Wall Street, making back a lot of Wednesday's losses. The Dow up 614 points, the Nasdaq up 679, and the S&P up 121.
28: From ABC News. Davis anchor Prime streaming weeknights on ABC News Live. Money lost, money made after the worst day for the Dow in more than a year. It made back more than half those losses today. The Dow gaining 614 points even as the Iran war drags on and with energy markets in turmoil. What made the market move is Microsoft. Its earnings the best in 18 years because investors finally see AI spending translating into profits. President Trump says he may withdraw Todd Blanche's nomination for attorney general because of opposition from two senators in his own party. John Cornyn and Tom Tillis are blocking the vote over Trump's immunity deal with the IRS. But there's late news from the Capitol and ABC's Catherine Falders.
29: For the first time this week, after many canceled meetings, that Acting Attorney General Todd Blanche did, in fact, meet with Cornyn and Tillis just moments ago. The meeting did not happen here on Capitol Hill. It was off campus, so out of view, despite being outside the senator's offices. So we didn't see the meeting occur, but they have met. I'm also told by sources that they believe they are closer. What that means is unclear at this point, considering there's been a great deal of back and forth. But the reality is the Senate here is gone, so they would have to get this done on Monday, and then maybe they could get Blanche confirmed by the August recess, which begins next week.
1: Cyber attacks are being reported at more than 30 water plants across Minnesota. State and federal authorities are looking into whether Iran could be behind the attacks. The FBI says

0: It is aware of the attacks on Sunday and Monday, but did not assign blame. Ukraine says a recent attack by Russia used a North Korean missile for the first time. A Georgia father who ignored warning signs before his son shot up Appalachian High School, killing four people, gets 15 years in prison, the judge telling the dad,
1: "You did not provide a stable household. You did not have things in check with Marcy's issues and what the kids were being exposed to."
0: The teen used a rifle his dad gave him for Christmas. 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
7: 4:03, it is Thursday, the 30th day of July, winding down another month. Thanks for joining us. This afternoon, I'm Lisa Fielding. We have partly sunny skies, 86 degrees at O'Hare, cooler lakefront where it's 78, northwest winds at 5 miles an hour, a high in the 80s today, cooler tomorrow, but more humid, and that means we could get a chance for rain and thunder. We'll have the AccuWeather 5-day forecast coming up at 4:15. But first, a great day as hundreds of thousands of people expected to descend upon Grant Park for Lollapalooza. Currently, Paris Paloma is on stage, 5 Seconds of Summer, getting ready for their set, which begins in a half hour. WBBM's Carolina Garibay catching up with some of the early festival goers.
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14: 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I have to do John Summit. I saw his Instagram story, and yeah, it was the best set he's ever going to play because he's been waiting for Lollapalooza his whole life.
15: 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I feel like I can't. 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
9: Lord and hometown artist John Summit headline day one of the festival. 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
15: 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It's the best.
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7: Of course, Lollapalooza running through Sunday. We're going to have all your Lollapalooza traffic alerts and your weather coming up in about 3 minutes here. In Chicago, where a man named Corey Armstrong getting a lot of attention these days on social media because of his generosity. Armstrong was at a Family Dollar store in South Suburban Homewood on Monday. That's when the power went off because of all those severe storms and weather, and no one could use credit cards. So Armstrong used his own cash to pay for other people.
16: You got to be generous, man. You never know what someone's going through or what you could be going through tomorrow. I just want people to know to just put your best foot forward and always be kind.
7: Armstrong estimated he spent about $300 to $400 of his own money that day. A massive and unique plant store in northern suburban Niles is slated to close next week if the owner doesn't find a new location.
8: Owner Neil Weiss says he's back to square one after a promising deal fizzled.
11: We're searching and searching and searching. We worked on a property for

0: 3.5 months.
1: We're talking in the party room of the Jungle of Niles, a 115,000 square foot space with thousands of plants, a small bird enclosure, large fish tank, and sandy space for Buddy and the other tortoises. Weiss estimates just moving everything would cost at least $70,000.
0: Because you got to recreate all the animal enclosures. You got to move the product.
1: Debbie brought her granddaughter Olive to feed the birds and walked out with a houseplant.
2: 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We've had so much fun coming here.
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3: A Chicago man accused of a road rage shooting on the Dan Ryan Expressway earlier this summer.
4: Illinois State Police arrested 49-year-old Simon Vaca Garfias of Chicago this week, about a month after shots were fired on the Dan Ryan. State police say he's the one who fired those shots at a vehicle in a road rage incident on the northbound Ryan near 55th on June 30th, about 11:45 at night. The victim's vehicle was hit by the gunfire, but no one was hurt. Vaca Garfias has been charged with several crimes, including attempted murder. He remains in custody pending his first court appearance. Terry Keschner, News Radio 105.9 WBBM.
3: A correctional officer in Kankakee County has been fired over remarks he made that went viral.
5: The man was in a bar, and the brief video captured this.
6: This is my country. I'm one of the minorities here. That's how it is.
5: He says, I don't give a blank. This is my blanking country. I don't give a blank. I don't want any minorities here. That's how it is. A statement from the sheriff, Mike Downey, says the behavior displayed in this video is unacceptable, does not reflect the values of this agency, and will not be tolerated under any circumstances. Mike Krauser, News Radio, 105.9 WBBM.
3: And we're learning more about the powerful winds and violent storms that moved through the area back on Monday. The National Weather Service now has confirmed 7 tornadoes touched down in Glen Ellyn, Wheaton, Downers Grove, Romeoville, Orland Park, Hazelcrest, and Lansing. And ComEd continues to work around the clock to repair the remaining 10% of homes and businesses impacted by that storm. Quite the opposite today. Lots of sunshine, dry weather. It's 4:08. Traffic and weather together on the 8th. We'll head to the roads first with Neil Fiorito.
7: All right, Lisa, a lot of traffic. Of course, as we all know by now, Lollapalooza started up earlier today, so the expressway is a lot heavier coming into the city. On the Eden's inbound, you're about 40 minutes to the junction from Lake Cook Road. Traffic is light on the outbound side. Kennedy inbound, stop and go, Canfield, to pass the Wintrust Mural near North Avenue and into downtown. Hour 22 for I-90 and 40 in for the Eden's Junction. Outbound, you're at 33 to Montrose and 51 out to O'Hare. The Eisenhower remains really heavy on the west end, coming inbound from Higgins to 355. Word of a crash blocking at least a lane. Once you get past that, brake lights from York to Harlem and Cicero into the Jane Byrne Interchange. Hour and a half from I-90 in. 48 in for Mannheim, headed out to Mannheim 43. Hour 5 to the Jane Addams Tollway. Stevenson outbound 48 to the Tri-State. Hour 2 to 355. You're 55 minutes inbound. The Dan Ryan 35 out, 27 in. 57 out on 23 and about 30 on the outbound side of the Bishop Ford. DuSable Lakeshore Drive, really the story is trying to get near Grand Park. Again, Lollapalooza started up earlier today. All of the closures trying to get through that area. Avoid the drive if you can. You might want to use Michigan Avenue instead. On the tollways, our trouble spot continues to be the Ronald Reagan eastbound before Midwest Road. That's a vehicle fire getting cleaned up on the right shoulder. Delays continue past Highland Avenue. Typical backups in the northwest suburbs on Route 53 because of construction. You have delays on I-80 either way in the southwest burbs. Westbound Briggs to Center and eastbound in spots from 355 to Harlem Avenue. 8094 packed in through northwest Indiana. 65 is heavy northbound getting toward 8094. Big delays on the toll road westbound near Willow Creek and eastbound around the state line. And 94 remains heavy on either side through Michigan City. Westbound emergency vehicles still blocking the two right lanes, dealing with a car carrier. Looks like it's being towed away here shortly. That carrier was off in the right ditch earlier. From the Metro Traffic Center, next report, 418, News Radio 105.9 WBBM.
3: All right, Neil, thank you. For the rest of this afternoon, hazy sunshine, very warm with a high of 88, low humidity though, partly cloudy, a low of 68, and not as warm tomorrow, but we could get some rain and thunder later on with a high of 82. 86 degrees at both airports. We have 78 lakefront northwest winds now at 5 miles an hour. Stocks make a major turnaround today from yesterday's losses. The Dow, S&P 500, and the Nasdaq all close sharply higher. It's 410.
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2: Virtual reality giving Chicago public school students the chance to experience careers before choosing a path.
3: Matt Wren, founder of VRAR Chicago, is the man making it happen.
4: We sort of section off a gym floor into, 10-foot by 10-foot spaces so that the students each have their own individual space. And we kind of run it in sort of classroom sessions so that 24 students at a time are able to just come in, do their simulations, and then as they move on, 24 more come in behind them.
3: Wren tells the Noon Business Hour students can choose virtual reality simulations of more than 100 different jobs, turning their schools into a virtual career lab.
4: They can choose everything from, medical and healthcare type professions to teaching, to research and science, to construction jobs.
3: The headsets allow students to see a 360 day in the life of whichever job they choose.
4: 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That was one of the real big values to it.
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2: In other education news, Waukegan School District plans to lay off nearly 24 employees as part of its efforts there to cut $10 million from its budget. Of the 23 people who are part of the reduction, 21 are paraprofessionals and 2 work at the wraparound center on the ground floor of the administration building. School District 60 did not say it, though, it hopes to eventually rehire as many laid off employees as soon as positions become available. Chicago parks belong to the public. Now you can voice how some of that money gets spent.
5: The Park District has launched its first citywide participatory budgeting program, inviting residents to help decide what kinds of improvements deserve funding. Residents rank one of 4 categories that cover better accessibility, safety, recreation infrastructure, permanent fixtures like benches, and nature and beautification. Voting is open through August 27th for any Chicago resident at least 13 years old. Sarah Herrera, News Radio, 105.9 WBBM.
2: And Mandela Barnes has dropped out of the Democratic primary for Wisconsin governor. The former lieutenant governor made an online announcement as Democratic Socialist Francesca Hong has garnered strong support from the liberal wing of the party there. Barnes is the 3rd Democrat to withdraw from the race ahead of the August 11th primary. The winner is expected to face U.S. Representative Tom Tiffany, who faces only nominal opposition in the Republican primary. The AccuWeather 5-day forecast coming up. It's 4:14.
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2: 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Brian Thompson.
10: Yeah, Lisa, it's been a pretty sunny day. We've just had a few clouds mixing in here this afternoon. It's been a little warmer. Temperatures have gotten well into the 80s, but the humidity remains very low across the area. We'll have a low of 68 tonight with a partly cloudy sky. Then clouds increase tomorrow. Not as warm, but more humid with some rain and thunder late, a high of 82. And then we'll have periods of rain, some heavy tomorrow night. There could be a thunderstorm, could lead to some flash flooding, a low of 68. And not a great start to the weekend Saturday. A lot of clouds. We do expect some showers, perhaps even some steadier rain in the morning for a time. And there could be still a thunderstorm in spots on Saturday, a high only 75. Sunday does look better with a return to some sunshine, high 78. And then a nice day by Monday with sunshine and lower humidity and a high of 82. Right now it's 86 at O'Hare, 85 at Midway, 84 in Arlington Heights, and 78 at the lakefront. We're going down to 68 tonight. I'm AccuBud, the meteorologist, Brian Thompson.
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0: 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Time for sports now, and lots of OT going on for the White Sox and the Cubs. Chris Emma.
1: It's bonus baseball indeed for both teams in town. They're each playing extra innings in their matinee finales. On the South side, it's a 1-1 game. That in the bottom of the 11th inning, the White Sox are looking to salvage their series finale with the Yankees. They held them scoreless in the top of the 11th inning. Sox will head off to the road tomorrow for a series starting with the Rays. As for the Cubs, it's a 4-2 lead with the Cardinals. That game in the bottom of the 10th inning, Alex Bregman came out swinging to deliver his team the lead.
2: The kick and pitch. Line drive, base hit, right field. Fair ball to kick off the sidewall. Bregman heading for second, and he's in. RBI double, and the Cubs in the 10th with a 3-2 lead.
1: Cardinals are looking to answer back. That highlight, of course, courtesy of Marquee Sports Network. Cardinals walked it off in the 10th inning, but the Cubs are one out away from closing it out tonight. The Bears were back in the practice field this morning in Halas Hall. It's their second practice at training camp. Montez Sweat rejoined the team at work after dealing with an illness. Kyle Manungai was a notable absence. The Bears will welcome fans to practice tomorrow for the first time in camp. The Sky will host the Sun tonight at Wintrust Arena. That's a 7 o'clock start. You can hear that game on 104.3 The Score. And the Twins pull off a rare feat this afternoon for only the 34th time in baseball history. Down 3-0 with 2 outs and 2 strikes in the 9th inning, Cody Clemens won the game with 1 swing of the bat. It's a feat known as an ultimate grand slam, leading them to a 4-3 win. Clemens is, of course, the son of the great Roger Clemens, the Rocket. With sports at 16:46, I'm Chris Semba, 104.3 The Score for News Radio, 105.9 WBBM.
0: Right, Chris, got a couple of pitching duels going on. Good games. All right, 4:18 traffic, sponsored by the Village of Bedford Park, and here's Neil.
3: Not good travel times, guys. Eden's coming in 35. Your right outbound actually looks pretty good along the Edens. No big delays there yet. Kennedy Expressway, an hour 22 from O'Hare into downtown. 47 off the junction. Getting back out to O'Hare, 55 minutes. Metro wants to remind you to think about taking a train. Avoid some of these bad delays to and from the northwest suburbs. Pick up the UP Northwest line out of Mount Prospect, and keep in mind with Lollapalooza, Metro has added more trains. On the Eisenhower inbound at 355, a crash we had in the area gone. Still really jam-packed from Higgins, though. An hour and a half to get into downtown from I-90. 48 in for Mannheim, and headed out to Mannheim, you're at 43. On the Stevenson outbound, an hour or two. 55 minutes in from the Veterans Tollway to the lakefront. The Dan Ryan 35 out, 27 in. 57 out to I-80, expect 23 and 28 on the outbound Bishop Ford. 16 minutes to drive in. DuSable Lake Shore Drive on the brakes northbound between Balbo and Monroe, heavy from Navy Pier to Chicago Avenue, and southbound traffic from North Avenue down to Roosevelt and 53rd to 57th. Of course, a lot more traffic trying to get near Grand Park. Lollapalooza starting up earlier this morning, or late this afternoon, we should say. On the Illinois Tollways, the Ronald Reagan still seeing a backup eastbound before Midwest Road. Vehicle fire getting cleaned up on the right shoulder. Earlier semi-crash involving a car carrier that went off into the ditch on the westbound side of I-94, passing US 421 in Michigan City, now gone. Everything wrapped up, all lanes back open. 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
0: All right, Neil, thank you. For the rest of today, if you're headed to Lollapalooza or anything outside, not bad. Hazy sunshine, low humidity for now with a high of 88. Cooler lakefront, a low tonight of 68, a high tomorrow of 82. Could get some storms tomorrow night. 86 at O'Hare, a pleasant 78. Downtown, Dow, S&P 500, and the NASDAQ all close higher. It's 420. Our top story this hour, months after a freak accident killed a Buffalo Grove High School security guard. Citations have now been issued. We're going to tell you about that coming up at 4:31. Musicians from around the world will be sharing their love for chamber music in Chicago next month. The 9th annual Nexus Chamber Music Festival returns to the city August 12th through the 14th. Musician and co-artistic director Brian Hong says their shows are aimed to make classical music accessible, relevant, and cool to new audiences.
4: We take part in festivals like Nexus, where we present concerts, or we also we bring in artists to do things such as provide live soundtracks to silent films during the year. You'll see parents bringing their kids to see Buster Keaton films with live music. We've taken our artists to public schools across Chicago as well to do performances.
0: The music festival will feature 8 musicians from Germany, England, Iceland, and across the U.S. Some of those instruments the musicians play are more than 300 years old. Cool. Well, Shark Week isn't just for celebrating the adult sharks. It's about the babies, too. Don't sing that song. It'll be in your ear forever. Shedd Aquarium just sent 4 zebra shark eggs to Indonesia to help bolster endangered shark populations in the wild there. Divers carefully collected the eggs that were laid in the wild reef exhibit at the Shedd and assessed them for health and genetic diversity. Now, so-called shark nannies are monitoring the eggs overseas and will eventually release the zebra sharks into the ocean. A turnaround on Wall Street. We'll check in with Bloomberg coming up.
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0: 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And here's Tom Busby.
7: Elon Musk, the world's richest person, plans to spend upwards of $120 million to help elect Republican candidates in at least 8 states in November's midterm elections. That's according to the New York Times. Just one day after the Dow lost 1,100 points, there were massive gains today on Wall Street. That's after Microsoft earnings showed that all the billions that it's been spending on AI may be finally starting to pay off. And that lifted shares of chip makers and other AI-related stocks today. And at the closing bell, the Dow was up 614 points, a more than 1% jump. The tech-heavy NASDAQ, the big gainer, up 679 points. That's a nearly 3% rise. And the S&P 500 up 121, 1.75% higher. And despite escalating violence in the Middle East, oil was a little lower. And get ready to pay even more for blueberries. That's because a strong El Nino weather pattern is threatening farms in Peru, the world's largest exporter of blueberries. With business at 23 and 53 from the Bloomberg Newsroom, Tom Busby, News Radio 105.9 WBBM.
0: All right, Tom, thanks. It looks like we've got some moving road work going on I-290. How that's affecting your commute coming up.
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4: Probably not the best day to do moving road work, eh, Neil?
5: Moving road work on the inbound side of 290, really? Yeah, it's solid from Higgins to 355, an awful delay. Moving road work in the two left lanes, we had that going on last week on the outbound side, and unfortunately this week, it's on the inbound side at 428. An hour 32 from I-90 into downtown, 52 in from Manheim. Outbound 44 to Manheim, an hour 5 to get to the Jane Addams. Eden's coming in about 35 minutes. The Kennedy inbounds an hour 22 between O'Hare and downtown. The outbound side, 54 minutes to drive out to O'Hare. Stevenson out an hour 5, just about an hour in from the Veterans Tollway to DeSable Lakeshore Drive. Southside Expressways to Dan Ryan, 35 out, 27 in, not so bad. 57 going out, 20 or 28 on the outbound Bishop Ford. Just a lot of traffic through the work zone. Coming inbound 16 from 8094 to the Dan Ryan. DeSable Lakeshore Drive is really packed in on either side, getting anywhere near Grant Park. Lollapalooza started up earlier this afternoon. All of the closures are in place, and that's why it's taking you a lot longer to navigate through the downtown area, unfortunately. Most of the tollways are pretty active. Not a lot going on as far as troubles go. The Reagan's still seeing a delay. It's been a while. Eastbound from Highland Avenue to before Midwest Road. That's a vehicle fire getting cleaned up on the right shoulder. Route 53, the typical delays that you're used to seeing because of ongoing construction near Kirchhoff, where the right lane is closed both ways. Southwest suburbs, I-80 westbound on the brakes past Briggs over to Center. Eastbound heavy traffic in spots from 355 to Harlem Avenue. You're crowded on 8094 on both sides through Northwest Indiana. All the earlier activity we had on 94 at Michigan City, US 421, all cleared. Earlier westbound, we had a semi that rolled over into the ditch. Everything gone now. Lanes open. From the Metro Traffic Center, next report, 438. 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
4: All right, Neil, thanks so much. Beautiful day to head to Lala or whatever you're doing outside. Hazy sunshine, warm, low humidity, with a high in the 80s. Cooler lakefront, a low tonight of 68. Right now, 86 at O'Hare, 78 lakefront, 81 in Waukegan.
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4: It is 4:30. Good afternoon. I'm Lisa Fielding. Here are the top stories on News Radio WBBM. 3 months after the death of a Northwest Suburban High School security guard in a freak accident, citations are issued. 5 years after Chicago police shot and killed a 13-year-old, the case is taking another turn.
7: This is Terry Keschner. A generous man pays it forward buying groceries for strangers during a power outage.
8: I just felt like it was calling on my life, and I did it because I was supposed to do it.
4: And President Trump weighing whether to pull his nomination for Todd Blanche to head the Department of Justice. Sports. Cubs top the Cardinals in extra innings. Sox win on a walk-off walk on the south side against the Yankees.
9: A snapback rally on Wall Street after Microsoft's investment in AI begins paying off. The Dow up 614 points. The Nasdaq up 679. The S&P up 121. I'm Tom Busby at Bloomberg.
4: Partly sunny, 86 at O'Hare, 78 lakefront at 431. More than 3 months after a freak accident killed a security guard at Buffalo Grove High School, tickets are now issued. The details from WBBM's Mike Krauser.
10: 20-year-old Alisa Chikanivska of Elmwood Park is not facing criminal charges for the incident that left 52-year-old Orlando Rivas dead. She was issued citations for failing to reduce speed to avoid an accident, failure to exercise due care, and driving on the sidewalk. It was after school one day in late April when Chikanivska was pulling out of the parking lot. Her car left the road and hit a sign pole that then came down on Rivas. He was critically injured and later died. The police chief, Brian Budd, said after the crash, it was a tragic incident that deeply impacted the high school community. All the kids knew him. Mike Krauser, News Radio, 105.9 WBBM.
4: The city of Chicago trying to stop a lawsuit over one of the city's most high-profile police shootings from moving forward.
11: A federal judge will soon decide the next step in the lawsuit over the fatal police shooting of 13-year-old Adam Toledo. New court filings show Chicago plans to seek dismissal of the family's lawsuit, arguing it missed the legal deadline. The family is asking for a January trial. The shooting happened during a police foot chase in Little Village in 2021 and prompted protests and calls

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4: 4:33 around the nation. President Trump floating the idea of possibly withdrawing Todd Blanche's nomination for attorney general comes a day after his confirmation hearing was postponed due to two Republican senator holdouts. Catherine Falders has the latest.
5: They're really obviously caught up on that $1.8 billion anti-weaponization fund. They want the Department of Justice to memorialize in writing to them that the fund will be dead, and also that IRS immunity provision of that settlement agreement, that so-called settlement agreement, will also be clarified, if you will, that it won't extend to a broader group of people outside of President Trump, his sons, and the Trump organization.
4: The president said he may delay Blanche's nomination until the two dissenting lawmakers leave office next year. In Georgia, a man who gave his son the gun he used in a deadly high school shooting has been sentenced to 15 years in prison. Colin Gray was convicted of charges including second-degree murder and involuntary manslaughter after his son Colt Gray used that weapon to kill two students and two teachers back in September of 2024. Earlier this week, Colt Gray was sentenced to life in prison without the possibility of parole. Now to the latest in Iran. The U.S. and Iran resumed trading back and forth strikes. In the overnight hours, Jordan now says it intercepted Iranian missiles. Egypt now says a drone hit one of their ports. ABC's Matt Rivers is in Jordan and says people there are worried about the escalation of the war in their region.
6: When we're talking about regional escalation, these other countries might get dragged in simply as this conflict goes on. They're often faced with very little choice. Here in Jordan specifically, if you remember in the beginning of the war, going back to late February, March, Jordan really didn't get targeted nearly as much as other countries. I'm thinking of the United Arab Emirates, Kuwait, Bahrain. Those were the countries in the region that were getting hit a lot more frequently. Now, since the ceasefire really was shattered a few weeks ago, you have seen Jordan targeted in a way simply it was not before.
4: The strikes have sent the price of oil back up, and the president says the U.S. may keep retaliating if Iran keeps striking as well. Some victims of the major earthquake in Japan are sleeping, and the only thing they feel is still safe.
7: Residents evacuated from their homes in southwestern Japan have been sleeping in the sweltering heat in their cars after a powerful earthquake Tuesday killed at least 25 people. Hirokazu Sato, a father of three, lost his home after the magnitude 7.1 earthquake hit. Worried that his one-year-old baby would disturb others in the evacuation center, his family decided to live in their car until they can apply for temporary accommodations. He says he doesn't know when he'll be able to move in. Ayako Sudo, who is in her 70s, lives in a wooden house and was left without running water or electricity. She is now sleeping with her husband in their car as they fear aftershocks. More than 9,000 people are staying in roughly 400 shelters where power sources are being added to provide air conditioning amid concerns over growing illness. I'm Lisa Dwyer.
4: Coming up in a minute, low gas prices, traffic, and weather together. It's 4:36.
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4: 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In Johnsburg, the Murphy USA on Richmond and Diamond has gas for $3.93 a gallon. In Haynesville, the Mobil on Belvedere and Haynesville has gas for $3.94 a gallon. Still to come.
5: This is Glenn Marshall. Some beaches at Indiana Dunes National Park are raising red flags over E. coli levels in the water.
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6: All right, Lisa, with Lollapalooza going on, a lot of extra traffic getting into downtown. Some big travel times on the roadways today. Kennedy ends at hour 22 from O'Hare. Eisenhower, an hour 32 from I-90 into downtown. Not helping is moving roadwork on the inbound side of 290 from Higgins to before Route 83. Two left lanes are blocked through that stretch. Just an awful delay. Outbound an hour 5 to get to the Jane Addams. The Stevenson's about an hour either way. DuSable Lakeshore Drive, of course, really heavy getting near Grand Park because of Lollapalooza, which started up earlier this afternoon. The tollways are pretty busy as well. Tri-State on the brakes northbound from 111 to 95th. A delay from the Reagan to 290 and from the Bensonville Bridge to Balmoral. Southbound traffic from Balmoral down to Ogden from the Mile-Long Bridge to 95th and 159 to Halstead. Backups on the Jane Addams Tollway if you're westbound from Route 53 to Roselle Road. Eastbound delays take you from Elmhurst Road to before the Tri-State. The Ronald Reagan Tollway, a delay that will not go away. Eastbound before Midwest Road, vehicle fire cleanup off on the right shoulder. Then you're heavy from York to the Tri-State. Westbound traffic from the Tri-State to 83 and 53 to Route 59. The Veterans Tollway on the brakes if you're southbound from Army Trail to North Avenue and from the Reagan to 63rd. Northbound a delay between Butterfield Road and North Avenue. Route 53 very heavy in the work zone, especially now north bound before Kirchhoff, word of a crash there. And the southwest suburbs, nothing major on I-80, just some delays. Northwest Indiana traffic on 8094 eastbound from Burr to Ripley, that's a crash on the left shoulder. From the Metro Traffic Center, next report, 448. 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
7: WBBM AccuWeather. After a warm afternoon today, we'll have a partly cloudy sky tonight, a low of 68. Not as warm tomorrow, but more humid with increasing clouds. There will be some rain and perhaps some thunder late in the day, a high of 82. Periods of rain tomorrow night, some heavy along with a thunderstorm that could lead to flash flooding, a low of 68. And for Saturday, mostly cloudy, breezy, and humid with a couple of showers and a thunderstorm. Saturday's high, 75. 86 right now at O'Hare, 85 at Midway, 82 in Evanston, 78 at the lakefront, going down to 68 tonight. I'm AccuWeather meteorologist Brian Thompson.
4: On Wall Street, the Dow, S&P 500, and the Nasdaq all close higher as stocks rebound in a tech-fueled rally today. It's 4:41. Five beaches in the Indiana Dunes National Park raising red flags over E. coli levels in the water.
5: Park officials say Wednesday's water testing showed E. coli levels exceeded swimming safety standards at Mount Baldy, Central, Dunbar, Portage Lakefront, and West Beach at Indiana Dunes. Visitors are advised to enjoy those beaches from shore only until further notice. The beaches themselves remain open, and additional testing is taking place with results expected to be updated Friday. All of the park beaches pass water quality.

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1: A first-of-its-kind study finds deadly mold infections may be more common than doctors realize.
2: A groundbreaking study published by the CDC suggests infections from invasive mold may be an underappreciated health threat. Researchers detected about 450 cases in Atlanta-area hospitals over 5 years, and about a third of the patients died in the hospital. The study found hospitals can expect to see 3 to 5 cases per year for every 100 inpatient beds. Senior study author Dr. Jeremy Gold says it's important to understand because the problem may grow in the future as more people are exposed to mold in the wake of natural disasters influenced by climate change. Infections are especially dangerous for the elderly and patients with weakened immune systems. The study highlights the need for hospitals to be aware of potential cases, especially in areas prone to mold problems. I'm Jennifer King.
1: The NTSB has determined what caused a plane to crash in Alaska.
3: The Bering Airlines plane initially went missing last year and then was recovered the next day by the Coast Guard, finding all 10 on board had been killed. Now the NTSB says it has determined the plane crashed because it was overweight and the pilot failed to maintain adequate airspeed due to icy conditions. The NTSB says icy conditions were more severe than what was in the forecast that day. The pilot's workload increased and the pilot, the NTSB says, made wrong input controls, causing the plane to stall and crash. Alex Stone, ABC News.
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1: A mysterious man in Burwood, Australia won't stop feeding birds after midnight, and it's now causing chaos for nearby residents when the birds show up to eat in the morning. He throws buckets of seed in a park after dark, then leaves before the birds swoop in and makes a mess of the place. He's been dubbed the Burwood Birdman by town residents. He's been doing it for 2 years, but people are starting to get sick of the mayhem and the mess the birds leave behind. And humanoid robot surgeons have successfully completed 2 gallbladder removals on large animals, paving the way for human surgeries to be done by robots? Engineers and surgeons at UC San Diego performed the procedures. During one, a human surgeon was assisted by a robotic one, and in the other, two robot surgeons made up the surgical team. Researchers say the remotely operated humanoids have real potential for expanding access to critical surgeries that patients otherwise wouldn't be able to receive. I have mixed feelings about that. I don't know if I want a robot, you know, acting on me for surgery. That'd be kind of crazy, but you never know. 4:46, time for sports. Good news for both sides of the baseball world today. Chris Emma.
16: Lisa, was a victorious Thursday in Chicago baseball with both the Cubs and White Sox winning in extras. After falling in the 10th inning last night, the Cubs held strong to a 4-2 lead. This time, they got it done.
17: The 3-2 pitch. Swing and a miss. Strike three, and the Cubs win the ball game. The Cubs take 3 out of 4 in St. Louis. They wrap up a very successful 5-2 road trip through Pittsburgh and St. Louis.
16: Pat Hughes with a call for 104-3 the score. The Cubs made it a 4-2 final to beat the rival Cardinals. Alex Bregman stayed hot at the plate, delivering a go-ahead double in the 10th inning. Aaron Civale recorded the final out of the ballgame. The Cubs now head back home to Wrigley Field. They'll welcome the Yankees and Dodgers to town on this homestand. The White Sox were a winner as well. They earned a 2-1 win in 11 innings over the Yankees. Tristan Peters drew a bases-loaded walk with 2 outs in the 11th to win the game. Sean Burke was nails once again. He worked 6 innings of shutout ball while striking out 10. The Southsiders split their 4 with the Yankees. They'll now head off to Florida for 3 with the Rays. The Bears wrapped up their second practice at training camp this morning. Montez Sweat was back in action after dealing with an illness early this week. They'll strap on the full pads Monday morning in Lake Forest. And the Sky hosts the Sun tonight at Wintrust Arena. That's a 7 o'clock tip-off. You can hear that game on 104.3 The Score. Zach Zaman and Layla Rahimi have the broadcast. With sports at 16:46, I'm Chris Emma of 104.3 The Score for News Radio 105.9 WBBM.
1: All right, Chris, 4:48. Time to check in on traffic. Lots going on, Neil.
18: Yeah, and because of Lollapalooza, you're definitely riding the brakes coming in on most of the expressways, especially the Eisenhower inbound. Not helping is moving road work around Route 83 on the inbound side, and that's why you're really heavy from Higgins Road. Moving road work we mentioned at Route 83 blocks 2 left lanes. An hour and a half to drive in from I-90 into downtown. Brutal. A 50-minute ride in from Mannheim, going outbound 40 to Mannheim, an hour 8 to the Jane Addams Tollway. Kennedy coming in, it's pretty bad as well, about an hour 25 from O'Hare into downtown, outbound close to 55 to drive to O'Hare. The Stevenson, about an hour to and from DuSable Lakeshore Drive. The Dan Ryan, 35 out, just 25 minutes in, 57 going out, 20 or 17 inbound. The Bishop Ford Freeway to drive out to 80-94, 27, a lot of traffic through that stretch because of ongoing construction, 20 minutes in from 80-94. DuSable Lakeshore Drive, as we've been talking about all day, really hard getting anywhere near Grand Park. Lollapalooza kicked off this afternoon. The closures have been in place for days, so really tough getting around that area and through the downtown area because of all the closures. Looking at the tollways, most of them are pretty busy, especially along the Ronald Reagan Tollway eastbound before Midwest. Looks like an earlier vehicle fire now, all cleaned up and off of the roadway completely. But now we have a new crash on the Veterans Tollway northbound before North Avenue. The right lane blocked. Really heavy in the northwest suburbs on Route 53 through the ongoing work zone. Now you have a crash northbound at Kirchhoff and also a crash getting cleaned up in northwest Indiana on 80-94. Eastbound traffic heavy from Burr over to Ripley. Everything off on the right shoulder. Next report, 4:58, News Radio 105.9, WBBM.
19: WBBM AccuWeather, under a partly cloudy sky tonight, we'll see a low around 68 degrees. And then for tomorrow, we'll start off with some sunshine, but clouds will increase. It will be more humid, although not as warm as clouds increase. We'll have some rain and some thunder late. High tomorrow, 82. 86 at O'Hare right now, 85 at Midway, 84 in Arlington Heights, 78 at the lakefront. We're going down to 68 tonight. I'm AccuWeather meteorologist Brian Thompson.
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1: 4:51, the Shedd Aquarium taking a significant step in saving an endangered shark species.
21: The Shedd has sent 4 zebra shark eggs to Indonesia, marking the first delivery from the aquarium that will help bolster endangered shark populations in the wild. The zebra shark eggs were laid in the Wild Reef exhibit at the Shedd, collected by divers and assessed for health, viability, and genetic diversity. Now, the eggs are under the care of shark nannies in Indonesia. They will hatch and raise the shark pups before they're released in the ocean. Carolina Garibay, News Radio 105.9 WBBM.
1: It is 4:51.
0: For a growing number of young workers, quitting their regular jobs to become social media influencers is becoming more plausible. Call it the middle-class creator economy. The rise of TikTok, Instagram Reels, and Amazon storefronts is allowing them to piece together an income online through brand deals, affiliate links, and highly personal videos documenting everyday life. 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Brands are increasingly moving money toward these so-called micro-influencers, smaller online personalities who have less than 100,000 followers. They may not become stars, but success online can bring greater freedom and higher pay than traditional office jobs. This middle-class hustle does require constant effort to maintain and has no promise of lifetime longevity, with creators having no predictable paycheck or job protections. With the Bloomberg Small Business Report, John Tucker, News Radio, 105.9.
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23: Affording a home just got tougher. Average long-term mortgage rates hit 6.66% this week, the highest in a year, according to Freddie Mac, as the war in Iran pushes oil and the cost of everything else higher. Blowout gains today on Wall Street as chipmaker stock shot higher after Microsoft earnings showed it's finally making money from the billions it spent on AI. The Dow today up 614 points, a more than 1% gain. The tech-heavy NASDAQ up 679, a nearly 3% rise. The S&P up 121. After the bell, an earnings beat for Apple, which sold over $54 billion worth of iPhones. But sales in China were a disappointment. Amazon reported a fifth straight quarter of growth in its cloud computing unit after the bell. That's on booming demand for AI. And Disney shaking up its streaming video offerings. Disney Plus is adding programming from ESPN and Hulu and updating its movie and TV show recommendation algorithm to better compete against Netflix. With business at 23 and 53 from the Bloomberg Newsroom, Tom Busby, News Radio 105.9 WBBM.
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1: 4:58, traffic and weather together on the 8th. You've got some unwanted road work probably, Neil.
18: Yeah, rush hour road work, we're calling it, on the Eisenhower inbound. That's why you're packed in from Higgins to before Route 83. Just a terrible delay. Moving road work coming through the area, blocking the left lane, making it even harder for you to get into downtown to check out Lollapalooza. Unfortunately, an hour 32 for I-90 in, 50 to drive in for Mannheim. The turnaround trip is 40 to Mannheim, an hour 5 to get out to the Jane Addams Stowaway. Kennedy inbounds an hour 23. On the Stevenson, you're about an hour either way to and from the Veterans Stowaway. Looking at the tollway, speaking of which, the Veterans Memorial northbound, we have a delay now from Butterfield to before North Avenue. That's an accident. It's off on the right shoulder, but definitely causing a big delay. We're also seeing a lot of traffic in the northwest suburbs on Route 53, something you're used to because of the ongoing construction in the area. We had a crash at Kirchhoff as well. That is now out of the way. In the southwest suburbs, delays on I-80 West before Richards to Center. Eastbound traffic in spots from the Veterans Tollway to the Tri-State. And a crash on 8094 Northwest Indiana eastbound at Ripley. A gapers delay westbound. Next report, 508 News Radio 105.9 WBBM.
1: For the rest of what's left of this afternoon, hazy sunshine, very warm but low humidity with a high in the 80s. Cooler lakefront, partly cloudy tonight, a low of 68. Could get some storms tomorrow with a high of 82. We've got 86 at O'Hare, 83 Aurora, 78 Lakefront.
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7: This is Terry Keschner. Police are investigating the shooting deaths of two people at a home in South Suburban Harvey.
8: This is a painful day.
1: Tens of thousands descend on Grant Park for the return of Lollapalooza. Plus, President Trump suggests he may temporarily pull Todd Blanche's nomination as Attorney General. The latest on that coming up from CBS News. Cubs top the Cards in extra innings, and the Sox walk off the Yankees.
0: I'm Tom Busby at Bloomberg. Huge gains today on Wall Street, making back a lot of Wednesday's losses. The Dow up 614 points, the Nasdaq up 679, and the S&P up 121.
1: Partly cloudy tonight, a low of 68 right now, 86 at O'Hare, 77.
9: From ABC News, I'm Wayne Cabot. The markets ignored a worsening war, expensive oil, and inflation pressure, celebrating a banner day for earnings having to do with AI. The Dow recovering 614, making back more than half of the losses yesterday, which were the worst in over a year. ABC's Christiane Cordero with a tale of two tech titans.
10: While Meta, dropped significantly, Microsoft reported a 43% growth on things like its cloud business, beating expectations there. It also showed major growth in its AI assistant Copilot, which you've probably seen pop up on more of your browsers. It is the tale of two realities when it comes to AI specifically. And something this disruptive is undeniably, you know, both things can be true. It is creating new growth opportunities while also impacting real people and leading to cuts in the workforce.
9: The two Republican senators blocking President Trump's attorney general nominee met with Todd Blanche today. Unclear if the senators, John Cornyn and Tom Tillis, got what they want.
13: They're really obviously caught up on that $1.8 billion anti-weaponization fund. They want the Department of Justice to memorialize in writing to them that the fund will be dead, and also that IRS immunity provision of that settlement agreement, that so-called settlement agreement, will also be clarified, if you will, that it won't extend to a broader group of people outside of President Trump and sons in the Trump organization.
9: ABC's Catherine Folders. ABC News meteorologist Leslie Lopez sees a scorcher all weekend out west.
14: The entire Southwest dealing with very hot weather.
10: Phoenix, 116 Friday, Saturday, Sunday. So several days in a row of extreme heat for the area. We could break records in Billings, Montana, along with Rapid City, Salt Lake City. And again, the hot weather even persists through Denver, getting hotter by the weekend, 101 degrees.
9: The CIA is aware of, but not about to comment on, more than 30 cyber attacks this week on water plants across Minnesota. Investigators looking into whether Iran may be responsible. You're listening to ABC News.
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1: It is 5:03 Thursday, the 30th day of July. Good afternoon. Thanks for joining us today. I'm Lisa Fielding. We have 86 degrees at O'Hare, 77 Lakefront. Overall, nice, low humidity. Could get some storms tomorrow into tomorrow night. We're going to tell you about that coming up. The AccuWeather 5-day forecast at 5:15. But first at 5, police investigating a deadly double shooting in South Suburban Harvey. WBBM's Terry Keschner has been looking into this story all day. He joins us live at the Anchor Desk with what he found out. Terry.
20: Yeah, Lisa. Harvey police have just wrapped up a news conference saying officers responded to a residence near 150th and Vine around 7:30 this morning and found two people had been shot. They were pronounced dead at the scene. Harvey Police Chief Dale Mitchell.
21: The identities of the victims right now are being held pending official notification to the next of kin. Based on preliminary reports, there does not appear to be any ongoing threat to the public. The Harvey Police Department Detective Division, along with the assistance of the Illinois State Police, is investigating.
20: Harvey Mayor Shirley Drewinski.
30: This is a painful day, and I am confident with our Police Chief Mitchell, our Harvey Police Department, and all our police resources are going to solve this senseless crime.
20: Now, Lisa, earlier reports said two dogs were also shot, but Harvey Police would not confirm that, saying they wanted to protect the integrity of the investigation. And Harvey Police also said that they were following several lines of inquiry. Live at the Anchor Desk, Terry Keschner, News Radio 105.9 WBBM.
1: All right, Terry, thanks for all that legwork for that information this afternoon. Our other top story, Lollapalooza, and crowds are already in the tens of thousands in Grant Park. Day one of the annual musical festival underway. 5 Seconds of Summer, Boys Noise, Bella Kay and Blood Orange all on stage in front of thousands. Here's one of the attendees.
31: It's like nothing else. Everyone's just so excited to experience music in the same place. And it's just like, it reassures me that like music is the thing that I love more than anything else. It's the best.
1: Lord and hometown DJ and artist John Summit headlining day one of the festival. Well, a viral video has sparked some controversy. A correctional officer in Kane County has now been fired as a result.
32: The man was leaning against the bar, a beer in front of him.
33: I don't give a This is my country. I'm one of the minorities here. That's how it is.
32: He says, I don't give a blank. This is my blanking country. I don't give a blank. I don't want any minorities here. That's how it is. We don't hear what was said before those remarks. The video has been widely spread on social media. Sheriff Mike Downey said in a statement, we want to be absolutely clear that the behavior displayed in this video is unacceptable, does not reflect the values of this agency, and will not be tolerated under any circumstances. circumstances. Mike Krauser, News Radio, 105.9 WBBM.
1: 2 years after a million-dollar jewelry heist in Schaumburg, the case appears to be completely cold.
2: The brazen burglary took place at Marquis Jewelers in Woodville Mall on August 1st, 2024. At the time, police said at least six people were involved in the heist. Video from security cameras showed the thieves entering the jewelry store by breaking through the wall of a vacant space next door to it and then stealing more than $1 million in merchandise. Now, the Daily Herald reports Schaumburg police say leads in the case have dried up, prompting them to close their investigation. Mai Martinez, News Radio, 105.9 WBBM.
1: Illinois Congresswoman Delia Ramirez going on medical leave.
3: Ramirez announced on social media she'll be taking several weeks off after what she called a medically necessary and time-sensitive surgical procedure. The Chicago Democrat says she acknowledges this comes amid growing distrust of public officials. On Tuesday, Kentucky Governor Andy Beshear sent a letter to Senator Mitch McConnell asking the Republican to prove he's fit to serve or resign. The 84-year-old has not been seen publicly since he was hospitalized last month. Ramirez says her leave coincides with Congress's August recess and that her offices will reopen on Tuesday. Nancy Hardy, News Radio, 105.9 WBBM.
1: And a massive plant store in the northern suburbs slated to close next week if the owner doesn't find a new location. After a deal fizzled, the owner of the Jungle of Niles is back to square one. However, good news, a GoFundMe campaign has raised more than $19,000 to help move 15,000 plants, 100 small birds, dozens of large koi fish, and the six tortoises residing in the store. The Jungle of Niles next court hearing is on August 7th. 508. Traffic and weather together on the 8th. Lots going on the roads, Neil.
4: Yeah, traffic is really heavy, especially coming into downtown. As you attend Lollapalooza, we're definitely noticing a lot more traffic coming into the city. On the expressways, most of them anyway, the Kennedy inbounds an hour 22 from O'Hare, getting out to the airport about 55. Brake lights on the Eisenhower, a lot of them coming inbound an hour 32 from I-90. 50 to drive in for Mannheim. Not helping at all as some construction making its way through on the inbound side of 290. Traffic just creeping along from Higgins to before Route 83. The left lane is closed with this road work. Up on 40 to Mannheim, an hour 5 to the Jane Addams Towway. Stevenson, you're about an hour to and from 355. The Southside Expressway is not too bad. You have traffic on the outbound Ryan. That makes it 37 to get out to the split. And some delays coming in toward the downtown area on the Dan Ryan. You're about 27 inbound. On 57, about 19 either way. Ford out 27, 20 minutes in. DuSable Lakeshore Drive is really stacked on either side, getting anywhere near Grant Park. The closures are in place. Again, Lollapalooza started up earlier this afternoon, so a lot of traffic making your way through the downtown area because of it. Most of our tollways are pretty busy. No lane blockage problems. On the Veterans, we did have a lane blocked along 355 northbound before North Avenue. Everything off on the right shoulder now. That's a crash getting cleaned up. Traffic really heavy from the Reagan Tollway. Typical backups to the work zone on Route 53 in the northwest suburbs. Southwest suburbs, traffic along I-80 if you're westbound before Richards over to Center. Eastbound traffic heavy in spots from 355 to the Tri-State Tollway. Still a lot of traffic on 8094 in northwest Indiana, especially getting near Ripley. A crash getting cleaned up on the eastbound side off on the left shoulder. From the Metro Traffic Center, next report, 518, News Radio 105.9 WBBM.
1: Thanks, Neil. A beautiful day today. Temperature's still in the 80s right now. Cooler lakefront, partly cloudy tonight, a low of 68. Not as warm tomorrow, but we could get some rain and thunder later on with a high of 82. Tomorrow night, periods of rain, some heavy, and a thunderstorm, a low of 68. 86 at O'Hare, 85 Midway, 77 Lakefront. It's 510.
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18: 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Thomas Jefferson tried them. 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
8: New 400 Theater has always been a kind of a staple in the neighborhood.
0: New owner Jordan Stansel says his great-grandfather started a small empire of theaters in northern Michigan, and he says it was talking to people in the neighborhood that convinced him to take a chance on the century-old theater.
8: They have memories of coming here as a child. 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
8: This is a little bit more of a reasonable outing that we can bring like a family of four to.
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1: A Chicago company turning local school gyms into virtual reality career fairs.
9: Many Chicago public school students have had the chance to throw on a VR headset to help them decide what they want to do for a living.
10: They get to choose a couple of simulations from over 100 different options, and they're exploring these careers in virtual reality. 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
9: Matt Wren, founder of VRAR Chicago, tells the Noon Business Hour that includes everything from nursing and construction work to first responders and even skydiving instructors.
10: It's very 360 video based, and the students, you know, they're not traditionally necessarily learning about a career like they would in a classroom. 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
9: Which Wren says can help students find things they do and don't want to do for a living.
10: 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These kids just get into it.
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1: Hundreds of thousands of people in Illinois have defaulted on their federal student loans.
11: Nearly 295,000 Illinois federal student loan borrowers are currently in default. The total amount of defaulted debt is about $7.5 billion. That's according to student aid data from the U.S. Department of Education. That represents more than 18% of the 1.6 million federal student loan borrowers in the state. A student loan is considered to be in default if a borrower fails to make payments for 270 days. An economist tells the DeKalb Daily Chronicle that the rise in student loan defaults reflects the financial strain that many borrowers are facing. 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
1: And Illinois residents who lost their SNAP benefits are set to receive a one-time $400 benefit through a new program. Governor Pritzker and the Department of Human Services announced the Families Receiving Emergency Support for Hunger or FRESH program earlier today. But 100,000 people will receive that money with no paperwork or application required. A notice of eligibility will be mailed to those households in the coming weeks. A beautiful day and looks like a nice night tonight. Could get some rain and thunderstorms tomorrow. The AccuWeather 5-day forecast coming up.
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1: 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Here is meteorologist Brian Thompson.
23: Lisa, we've had a fair amount of sunshine throughout the day. There's been a few clouds mixing in here as we've gotten into the afternoon. It's been warmer, but the humidity has stayed fairly low. We'll have a partly cloudy sky tonight, low 68. Not as warm tomorrow, but it will be more humid with increasing clouds. There could be some rain and even some thunder late in the day, a high of 82. And some steadier rain at times tomorrow night, some of it heavy, and there could be a thunderstorm. With some of that heavier rain, there could be flash flooding in some spots, a low of 68. Mostly cloudy, breezy, and humid on Saturday with periods of rain in the morning, tapering to a couple of showers, perhaps a thunderstorm in the afternoon. Saturday's high 75. Should dry things out Sunday and Monday, partly to mostly sunny, high 78 Sunday, and 82 for a high Monday with lower humidity. 86 degrees right now at O'Hare, 85 at Midway, 84 in Joliet, 77 at the lakefront. We're going down to 68 tonight. I'm AccuWeather meteorologist Brian Thompson.
1: All right, Brian, thanks so much. It's 5:16. 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I would say it was a good sports day today so far, Chris Emma.
5: Yes, it was, Lisa. There was once a point in time where the Cubs were 27-12 this season. They followed that with a miserable stretch of 7-22 to reach 500. Here they are once again, 15 games over. The Cubs are playing good ball once again. That much was clear on a 5-2 road trip in Pittsburgh and St. Louis. They had to fight for the victory in the finale this afternoon. Noon at Busch Stadium. It was a 4-2 win over the Cardinals to cap things off on the road. Alex Bregman delivered the go-ahead double in the 10th. Jacob Webb was clutch out of the bullpen. Then Aaron Civale came on for the final two outs. Craig Counsell is a happy manager as the Cubs head home.
12: Like when you play two extra inning games, you're kind of exhausting your pitchers that are, the Jacob Webbs and those guys. You're going to use them in the games like this. So to win, to lose two of them, that hurts. But to win this one today, it's an important one.
5: The Cubs now have quite a homestand set to begin on the north side. They'll host the Yankees for three this weekend, then welcome the Dodgers next week. On the south side, the White Sox walked it off. Tristan Peters drew a bases-loaded free pass in the 10th inning as they the 11th inning as they celebrated at the rate. It was a 2-1 victory over the Yankees. Sean Burke continued his strong work on the mound. He pitched six shutout innings and mowed down 10 Yankees. The Bears wrapped up day two of work this morning in Lake Forest. Montez Sweat was back to work after dealing with an illness. Caleb Williams was showcasing his best form. They'll welcome fans up to Halas Hall tomorrow. With sports at 16:46, I'm Chris Sema, 104.3 The Score for News Radio, 105.9 WBBM.
1: All right, Chris, thank you. 5:18 traffic, sponsored by Grand Appliance, Lala, and all kinds of stuff going on the roads. Neil Beer.
4: Yeah, it's a really busy day, Lisa. Let's start the drive this time in Bartlett. You have a really bad backup on northbound Route 59 before Army Trail Road up to Struckman Boulevard. We're getting reports of a crash closing the roadway. 59 shut down at Struckman Boulevard. If you can use Bartlett Road northbound, you might want to do that, or Powis. Take yourself away from the Bartlett area and Route 59. As always, we appreciate your calls. The WBBM Mercedes-Benz of Hoffman Estates traffic tip line, 855-780-ROAD. Let's start rolling through some of these big travel times. Of course, a lot of extra traffic coming into the city because of Lollapalooza. On the Edens coming inbound, you're at 40. The Kennedy ends an hour 22. On the Eisenhower inbound, an hour 30 from I-90 in. 47 to make it in for Mannheim. Traffic is awful from Higgins to before Route 83. Not sure why moving road work is going on now, but it is, and the left lane is blocked as you make your way again in the west suburbs along the Eisenhower. Stevenson's an hour in. You're 55 out to the Veterans Tollway. Southside Expressways, the Dan Ryan 37 out, 27 in. 57 about 19 either way. The Bishop Ford coming in at 20 minutes. 27 to get out to 80-94. DeSalvo Lakeshore Drive, a rough go getting near Grand Park. Of course, Lollapalooza traffic and all the closures are set up. Most of the tollways are seeing delays where you'd be used to seeing them around this time. No lane blockage problems. Even a crash we had on the Veterans Tollway northbound has been cleared to the right shoulder at North Avenue. Still some big delays on both sides. You have delays in Northwest Indiana that continue near Ripley. A crash getting cleaned up on the eastbound side. 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
1: Daniel, thank you. Beautiful night to get out, take a walk, head to Lala, whatever you want to do. Grill out tonight. Partly cloudy, a low of 68. Tomorrow, not as warm, but we could get some storms tomorrow night into Saturday. Could be our pick day. Actually, Sunday looks pretty good too. Breezy and drying out, periods of clouds and sun with a high of 80. 86 now at O'Hare, 84 Joliet, 77 Lakefront at 520. Our top story this hour, as you just heard from Neil, Lollapalooza back in Grant Park, bringing tens of thousands of people to Chicago's downtown for the next 4 days. We're going to have a story for you coming up at 5:31. In other types of music, chamber music will fill the air in Chicago next month. Musicians from Germany, England, Iceland, and across the U.S. will be entertaining crowds as part of the Nexus Chamber Music Festival in Winnetka and In the Loop. Co-artistic director Brian Honk says many of the musicians and their instruments have their own unique stories to tell.
14: Some of our artists play on instruments that are over 300 years old. My partner and other co-artistic director, Alexander Hirsch, he's a cellist, and his cello was made in the year 1695. Another one of our artists, Claire Borg, an amazing violinist. The instrument she plays on is 256 years old.
1: Wow, the Music for Eight show has been performing around the U.S. and has become a new standard in the chamber music genre. The ninth annual festival kicks off on August 12th in Winnetka, then for 2 days at Guarneri Hall on Adams. 5:21, time for healthy eating.
15: 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I'm Dr. Eugene Ahn for News Radio 105.9 WBBM.
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1: 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That's thanks to booming demand for its AI services. Those shares rose in late trading. But even though earnings at Apple for last quarter were solid, sales in China were weak and investors were not impressed, sending Apple shares lower after hours. Earlier on Wall Street, Microsoft shares shot higher, adding nearly $500 billion to its value today. That's the most by one company in one day ever. That's after showing that all of the money it spent on AI is finally starting to pay off. And that sent chipmaker stock soaring higher. And at the close, the Dow today was up 614 points, a more than 1% jump. The tech-heavy NASDAQ up 679. That's an almost 3% jump. And the S&P up 121. And more big airlines are using AI to change how much you pay for that seat, considering dozens of variables like how many tickets have been sold for a flight or how much jet fuel costs that day. With business at 23 and 53 from the Bloomberg Newsroom, Tom Busby, News Radio 105.9 WBBM.
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2: 528, traffic now, sponsored by Duke's Real Mayo, and so it begins, Neil.
13: Yeah, some big delays coming into downtown, even more heavier today than normal because of Lollapalooza, which started up earlier this afternoon, and that's why you're seeing major tie-ups downtown in the area of Grand Park. You have tons of closures, and we have tons of delays, again, on the inbound side of most of our expressways. On the Kennedy inbound, you're an hour 22 from O'Hare in. Back out at 50, the Eden's coming in at 40 minutes. The Eisenhower hour because of rush hour road work on the inbound side. You are solid from Higgins to before Route 83. As mentioned, moving road work at this time in the left lane. Hour and 30 minutes to drive in from I-90, 47 in from Manheim. Headed back out to Manheim, 40 an hour 5 to the Jane Addams Tollway. Stevenson, close to an hour or two in from the Veterans Tollway. South side, the Dan Ryan, about 40 minutes out, close to 30 minutes in from the merge. I-57, 20 on either side. Bishop Ford Freeway between the Dan Ryan and 8094 on the way out, 27, 20 minutes inbound. Across the tollways, plenty of traffic, especially on the Veterans Toll. Northbound before North Avenue, crash cleanup on the right shoulder and big delays on both sides of North Avenue because of it. Typical backups on Route 53 and along I-80. A new crash slowing you down big time in Northwest Indiana on 8094 westbound before Burr. You have two left lanes blocked. From the Metro Traffic Center, next report, 538, News Radio 105.9, WBBM.
2: All right, Neil, thank you. Plenty of sunshine, 86 degrees at 512.
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2: 5:30, good Thursday evening. I'm Lisa Fielding. Here are the top stories on News Radio WBBM. Thousands of excited festival goers file into Grant Park, marking the return of Lollapalooza to downtown Chicago. A generous man pays it forward, buying groceries for strangers amid a power outage caused by this week's severe storms. Hear his story.
15: This is Sarah Herrera. Chicago is putting some park spending decisions in the hands of residents.
2: Plus, President Trump floats postponing his nomination for Todd Blanche to head the Department of Justice. We'll tell you why. Sports, the Sox, a big walk-off. The Yankees on the south side, Cubs top the Cards in extras. In business.
16: A snapback rally on Wall Street after Microsoft's investment in AI begins paying off. The Dow up 614 points. The NASDAQ up 679. The S&P up 121. I'm Tom Busby, Bloomberg.
2: We've got 77 degrees downtown. It's 531. A great night for Lollapalooza as it's officially taken over Grant Park. And some festival goers are currently staking out their spots for headliners like Lord or DJ John Summit. WBBM's Carolina Garibay caught up with some attendees earlier.
17: It appears to be Battle of the Boy Bands on the first day of Lollapalooza. The contenders.
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17: Taylor Gowdy and Mia Voice from Columbus, Ohio say they were the first fans in line, lining up right and early at 6:15 to secure the best spot for the Australian band.
21: We want a decent spot, but I mean, we weren't anticipating being the first ones here. Yeah. It just happened. They're our favorite band, and they always just put on such a great performance every time.
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17: 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They're the first Filipino group to ever perform at Lollapalooza Chicago.
23: I think I might cry because it's my first time seeing them perform live at all. 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
2: Participatory budgeting process. Residents are being asked to rank four categories for a $500,000 investment into neighborhood parks. Options include everything from better lighting and accessible playgrounds to renovated sports courts, additional benches, bike racks, and new trees. Officials say the process is designed to give residents a direct voice in how public money gets spent after more than 1,000 community ideas poured in earlier this year. Sarah Herrera, News Radio, 105.9 WBBM.
3: 5:33 in national news. President Trump floating the idea of possibly withdrawing Todd Blanche's nomination for AG a day after his confirmation hearing was postponed due to two Republican senator holdouts. Those holdouts are Senator John Cornyn of Texas and Tom Tillis of North Carolina, who both, they say, have an issue with the so-called anti-weaponization fund. ABC's Catherine Falder is following.
4: For the first time this week, after many canceled meetings, that Acting Attorney General Todd Blanche did, in fact, meet with Cornyn and Tillis just moments ago. The meeting did not happen here on Capitol Hill. It was off campus, so out of view, despite being outside the senator's offices. So we didn't see the meeting occur, but they have met. I'm also told by sources that they believe they are closer. What that means is unclear at this point, considering there's been a great deal of back and forth. But the reality is the Senate here is gone, so they would have to get this done on Monday, and then maybe they could get Blanche confirmed by the August recess, which begins next week.
3: The president said he may delay Blanche's nomination until the two dissenting lawmakers leave office next year. Now to Iran. A new poll finds most Americans, about two-thirds, think the war in Iran isn't worth fighting. It also shows President Trump's approval rating on Iran falling over the last month. Stephen Portnoy is following the results.
5: The president might point to another finding in that poll, that nearly two-thirds say it's important to prevent Iran from obtaining a nuclear weapon. And that is the one consistent thing the president has pointed to when justifying the war. There have been other rationales that the administration has given, but the one through line that you hear repeated is that war has been necessary to prevent Iran from obtaining a nuclear weapon. And it's also why the president has recently said the U.S. might strike Pickaxe Mountain, which is where Israeli intelligence has recently said the Iranians have stored centrifuges to enrich uranium.
3: The poll also found that 7 in 10 people say it's important to negotiate a permanent ceasefire with Iran. The father of a Georgia teen who carried out a deadly mass shooting at his high school was sentenced himself to 15 years in prison for providing the rifle his son used in that mass shooting.
6: The sentence is far less than the 80 years requested by prosecutors. Judge Nicholas Prim acknowledged that Colin Gray was negligent in providing the rifle to his son, Colt, but that he wasn't aware his son was going to use the weapon to kill two students and two teachers.
7: I still have to distinguish your acts from the malignant heart in the acts that Colt Gray committed upon the Appalachian School.
6: Earlier this week, his son Colt was sentenced to life in prison without parole for carrying out the mass shooting. Peter Haralambos, ABC News.
3: 5:36, coming up, we're going to take you to the roads, your weather, and your gas prices.
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1: 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In Island Lake, the Emeco on Newport and State has gas for $3.84 a gallon. In Lake Zurich, my hometown, the Marianos on Quentin and Lake Zurich has gas for $3.99. Still ahead.
2: This is Nancy Hardy outside the Jungle of Niles, a unique plant store that's lost its lease and desperately looking for a new home.
1: We'll tell you about that story coming up, but first it's 5:38, and we are in the heart of the afternoon, evening commute. What's going on, Neil Fiorito?
3: Well, a lot of traffic, Lisa. Of course, Lollapalooza started up earlier this afternoon, as we've been talking about all day and really the last couple of days leading up to Lollapalooza. And all the closures are in place, obviously, in Grant Park, so hard to steer clear of all the delays getting around that area with all those closures set up. And, of course, the expressways hitting into downtown a lot heavier as you try and navigate to get into the city to go watch your favorite performer. Have fun. Have a safe time. Northwest Indiana, we have really bad delays on 8094, especially westbound Central before Burr. That's a crash. Two left lanes are blocked on the westbound side of the Borman. If you can get down to Ridge and use that instead, you might want to. The Eaton's pretty packed in either way. 42 in, you're 20 minutes out. Kennedy inbounds an hour 22 from O'Hare into downtown. Back out to the airport, 48 minutes. The Eisenhower in an hour 25 from I-90. 42 between Mannheim and downtown. Traffic remains solid from Higgins to before Route 83. Roadwork we had going finally wrapped up. It looks like all of your lanes are back open again. Good. The outbound side, 40 minutes to Mannheim, an hour 6 to the Jane Addams Tollway. Stevenson out an hour. You're 55 in from the Veterans to DuSable Lakeshore Drive. Our Southside Expressway is tied up as well. The Dan Ryan getting out 35. You're about a half hour coming in from the merge. I-57, 20 minutes on either side. Bishop Ford outbound 25 at just 18 as you make your way inbound. Most of the tollways have some delays, but they are starting to ease. No trouble spots to talk about, thankfully. From the Metro Traffic Center, next report, 5:48. 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
4: With a partly cloudy sky tonight, we'll have a low around 68 degrees. Now, clouds will increase as we head through the day for tomorrow. It's not going to be as warm, but it will be more humid with some rain and perhaps some thunder late, a high of 82. Periods of rain tomorrow night, some heavy along with a thunderstorm, which could lead to flash flooding. Low tomorrow night around 68. Breezy and humid Saturday with a mostly cloudy sky. There will be some rain still in the morning, and we'll taper to a couple of showers, maybe a thunderstorm for the afternoon. Saturday's high 75. 86 right now at O'Hare. It's 85 at Midway, 82 in Valparaiso. 77 at the lakefront, going down to 68 later tonight. I'm AccuWeather meteorologist Brian Thompson.
1: It is 5:40, a busy American airport could soon be getting a major makeover.
5: President Trump is announcing a makeover of Dulles International Airport near Washington that will eliminate the 1962 people movers but retain the soaring landmark terminal designed by Aero Saarinen.
6: One of the worst airports anywhere in the world. We're going to make it maybe the best.
5: The airport renovation includes a new passenger train, walking tunnel, and moving walkways.
7: We are going to get rid of the people movers, Mr. President.
5: Transportation Secretary Sean Duffy says they hope to start construction next spring.
7: These are like elevated buses. It's kind of like, it looks like it's from Star Wars.
5: Trump used a laser pointer to highlight renderings of the $22.5 billion project.
6: Very exciting to me as a builder.
5: Jennifer King, Washington.
1: A 19-year-old in Singapore has received his punishment by a court for an unwelcome social media stunt.
8: In March, French student Didier Gaspard Owen Maximilian recorded himself licking a straw from an orange juice vending machine at a Singapore shopping mall and putting it back. Maximilian was charged after his video spread online. On Thursday, the 19-year-old was fined the equivalent of $465 after pleading guilty to a public nuisance charge. He could have gotten up to 3 months in prison, but prosecutors say Maximilian retrieved the straw himself and no member of the public used it. Maximilian attends a business school in Singapore, but prosecutors say immigration authorities will decide if he can keep his student pass. I'm Donna Water.
1: The owner of a plant store in the northern suburbs searching for another location to house its massive selection of plants and animals.
2: The Jungle of Niles lost its lease. Owner Neil Weiss has not been able to find another place quite like this 115,000 square foot space here along Gulf Road.
9: Our judge will decide what he wants to do next Friday.
2: He says they have only about 15,000 plants, a quarter of their normal supply, plus the animals that live here. That's 5-year-old Olive's favorite.

0: favorite parts?
1: I like seeing the fish, the turtles, and the birds.
2: And she named one of the fish.
1: I named the fish Jennifer.
0: Weiss says the store is much more about community than profit.
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4: Whether it's a sweltering heat wave,
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7: Flooding, downpours, hail, damaging winds, even a tornado.
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18: 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The company won't reveal the flavor until Halloween. Is that a hint? Maybe. And they haven't given any hints yet to what it could be. Packages of the secret cookies will hit store shelves in August, and guesses can be submitted on the Chips Ahoy website. 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
19: Thank you, Lisa. Yes, indeed. This is a resilient White Sox team. This much has been clear throughout a breakthrough season. They made a back-to-back wins in extra innings, this one today on a walk-off walk. Tristan Peters delivered the decisive ball four draw for the Southsiders. It was a 2-1 win in 11 over the Yankees. Sean Burke was stellar once again. He worked 6 shutout innings to give the Southsiders a chance. Burke is proud of how the White Sox just never say die.
20: Awesome. I mean, just for them to keep fighting like that and pull out those wins. And I'll, you know, kind of the first 2 games of the series didn't go our way, but, you know, to show up and scrape out that win last night and then come here today and kind of have a similar win coming from behind and, you know, just not really giving up on any games.
19: The Cubs were also a winner in extras this afternoon. They earned a 4-2 victory over the Cardinals in 10 from Busch Stadium. Alex Bregman continued to hit. He delivered the go-ahead double in the 10th inning. Jacob Webb and Aaron Civale shut the door to close this one out. The Cubs now welcome the Yankees to the north side this weekend. The Bears wrapped up day 2 of work this morning in Lake Forest. Montez Sweat was back to work after dealing with an illness. They'll welcome up fans to practice tomorrow at Halas Hall. The Sky hosts the Sun tonight at Wintrust Arena. That's a 7 o'clock tip-off. 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

0: Ohtani dual gold logo and autographed baseball card sold for over $10 million after it was pulled at a local store in Boca Raton. A high-end sports collector confirmed he paid that price to land the incredibly rare card. It's the third highest price ever paid for a sports card. A dual Michael Jordan Kobe Bryant autograph card sold for nearly $13 million last year. 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
1: Wow, sometimes I wish I had collected baseball cards and those kind of cards now when I hear that kind of numbers. Wow.
0: Wish you pulled that card instead and sell it for $10
1: million. All right, boy. 5:48 traffic now. Here's Neil Fiorito.
2: All right, guys. The Eisenhower really heavy coming inbound again from Higgins to Route 390. Getting reports of a crash about an hour 22 to drive in from I-90. 40 minutes in from Mannheim. You ride out to Mannheim 40, an hour 5 to get to the Jane Addams. Eden's coming in 40. You're half that on the way out to Lake Cook Road at 20 minutes. Kennedy in an hour 22. 48 off the junction. Up on 30 to Montrose. The same pace in the express lanes. 48 to drive out to O'Hare. Stevenson going out 45 to the Tri-State, just about an hour to 355. 55 in, 38 minutes between the Tri-State and the lakefront. South side, the Dan Ryan 35 out, 28 inbound, I-57, about 19 either way. Bishop Ford out to 8094, 22, 17 inbound. The Saba Lakeshore Drive packed in along the lakefront, especially getting anywhere near Grand Park. Lollapalooza started up earlier this afternoon. Closures are there, and it's really hard to make your way through the downtown area. Because of it, you're going to need some extra time for sure. On the tollways, very heavy on the Tri-State northbound from the Ford to the ramp to I-80. Cermak to 290, a delay from the Bensonville Bridge to Balmoral and Lake Cook to before Route 60. Delay southbound on the Tri-State from Townline to Ogden, from the Stevenson to 95th and I-80 to Halstead. The other tollway starting to ease a little bit. A little heavy still on the Veterans Tollway around North Avenue. Crash cleanup continues there. And a crash continues to slow you down in Northwest Indiana on 8094. Westbound from the toll road to before Burr, two left lanes are blocked. A gaper's delay eastbound. You can avoid that westbound traffic by getting down to Ridge. Next report, 5:58, News Radio 105.9, WBBM.
3: WBBM AccuWeather with a partly cloudy sky tonight. We'll have a low around 68, and then we'll see some sunshine to start tomorrow, but clouds will increase throughout the day. It will be more humid, even though it won't be as warm. We'll have some rain and perhaps some thunder late. A high tomorrow, 82. 86 degrees right now at O'Hare, 85 at Midway, 84 in Joliet, 77 at the lakefront, going down to 68 tonight. I'm AccuWeather meteorologist Brian Thompson.
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1: The state of Indiana will make it easier for people to get access to weight loss medication.
5: Eligible Medicaid recipients in Indiana will soon have access to GLP-1 weight loss medication. Governor Mike Braun says the state is taking part in the Federal Center for Medicare and Medicaid Innovations Balance Program, which allows Indiana to buy the meds at a lower price. It also benefits a local company. Indianapolis-based Eli Lilly makes several GLP-1 weight loss medications. In a news release, the governor's office says when factoring in federal aid, Indiana will pay just $85 per person per month. The expanded access to weight loss medication is also coupled with a lifestyle support program. Rob Hart, News Radio 105.9 WBBM.
1: Well, experts are cautioning folks, particularly young people, from getting caught up in a new tanning craze.
6: While people are being bombarded with social media posts about getting a great tan, including using tanning beds, the American Cancer Society says that more than 100,000 new melanoma cases will be diagnosed in the U.S. in 2026. Melanoma is a potentially life-threatening form of cancer. About 8,500 people are expected to die this year from melanoma. A medical research team at Northwestern University looked at the cellular level of tanning bed users and found they had nearly three times the risk of developing melanoma. And as anyone who has had skin cancer removed knows, it can leave one heck of a scar. I'm Lisa Dwyer.
1: At the editor's desk, Patrick Rushman and later Jackson Danbeck. Our writer, Cecilia Fragakis. Our assistant producers, Midiana Hucknick and George Ayub. Traffic producer, Anton Peters. And our broadcast managing editor, Zach.
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4: Elon Musk, the world's richest person, plans to spend upwards of $120 million to help elect Republican candidates in at least 8 states in November's midterm elections. That's according to the New York Times. Just one day after the Dow lost 1,100 points, there were massive gains today on Wall Street. That's after Microsoft earnings showed that all the billions that it's been spending on AI may be finally starting to pay off, and that lifted shares of chip makers and other AI-related stocks today. And at the closing bell, the Dow was up 614 points, a more than 1% jump. The tech-heavy NASDAQ, the big gainer, up 679 points. That's a nearly 3% rise. And the S&P 500 up 121, 1.75% higher. And despite escalating violence in the Middle East, oil was a little lower. And get ready to pay even more for blueberries. That's because a strong El Nino weather pattern is threatening farms in Peru, the world's largest exporter of blueberries.
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6: Going to crash now on I-290 and on 8094 Northwest Indiana. 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We're going to give you all the information coming up.
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6: 558, lots going on. I know we've got construction going on. Now we've got some crashes, Neil Fiorito.
24: Yeah, one in northwest Indiana. Let's start there on the westbound side of 8094. Stop and go traffic from the toll road to before Burr. You have a crash. Two left lanes are blocked. If you can get down and use Ridge Road, you might want to do that. A gaper's delay eastbound takes you from the Ford over to Burr. On the expressways, pretty high travel times continue as you make your way into downtown for Lollapalooza. Had a crash on the Eisenhower inbound at Route 390. It looks like that's out of the way. Traffic remains really heavy from Higgins Road. An hour 22 inbound, an hour 5 to drive back out to the Jane Addams. Eden's coming in 38 minutes. You're 20 minutes out. Kennedy inbound an hour 22 from O'Hare into downtown. Getting out to O'Hare about 50 minutes. On the Stevenson out, you're just about an hour to the Veterans Tollway. 55 inbound. The Dan Ryan 35 out. 28 in from the merge into downtown. 57-19 either way. The Ford out 22, 17 in. DuSable Lakeshore Drive, really rough getting through, especially near Grand Park. Again, Lollapalooza started up earlier today. Be safe. Your next report, 608, News Radio 105.9, WBBM.
6: Right, Neil, a beautiful night for some music festivals or anything that you're doing tonight. A low of 68. Clouds tomorrow, not as warm, a little more humid. Some rain and thunder later on into tomorrow night. A high of 82. We've got 86 now at O'Hare, 85 Midway, 77 in Pleasant Lakefront.
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25: This is Mike Krauser. Traffic citations are issued 3 months after a security guard at Buffalo Grove High School was killed in a freak accident.
6: Plus, the Commerce Department says GDP growth slowed between April and June. The latest on that from ABC News. Sports double wins. The Sox top the Yanks, and the Cubs beat the Cards on the road in business.
26: I'm Tom Busby at Bloomberg. Huge gains today on Wall Street, making back a lot of Wednesday's losses. The Dow up 614 points. The Nasdaq up 679. And the S&P up 121.
6: We've got partly sunny skies, 86 degrees at 6 o'clock.
27: From ABC News, I'm Dave Packer. From April to June, the U.S. economy grew less than analysts were expecting. The Commerce Department says GDP growth slowed from 2.1% in the first 3 months of the year to 1.5% in the second quarter.
28: And the Commerce Department also says overall economic growth is slowing down. GDP increased by an annual rate of 1.5% in the second quarter of the year. Keep in mind, though, consumers power the economy, and consumer spending has been very resilient. One sign that we are seeing in this data is that consumers are dipping into their savings to help pay for some of these higher prices.
27: ABC's Elizabeth Schilsey. Growing concerns about Russia's war in Ukraine possibly expanding. A Russian missile hit Poland during an attack on Ukraine.
29: Poland and NATO saying their air and ground defenses were activated. Prime Minister Tusk also saying the missile was a Russian KH-101 cruise missile. It came as Russia unleashed another massive air assault into western Ukraine, where Poland shares a border. Those strikes killing at least 8 people, including 3 children in one family. Britt Clenett, ABC News, London.
27: The federal government warning communities about cyber threats to water systems after 30 plants in Minnesota were hit with cyber attacks. Multiple U.S. officials tell ABC News the attacks may be linked to Iran.
30: State officials and the FBI are trying to determine who is behind a wide-scale cyber attack targeting more than 30 water treatment systems in the state of Minnesota. In one case, the hackers were actually able to shut down the flow of water from the well and water treatment plant in the tiny city of Brahm, forcing officials to provide clean water to residents already stored in its water tower.
27: ABC's Pierre Thomas.
1: Colin Gray, the father of a Georgia teenager who carried out a deadly mass shooting at his high school, has been sentenced to 15 years in prison. Prosecutors say he provided the rifle used in the 2024 attack where two students were killed. 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
5: And the time now is 6:03 on Thursday, July 30th, 2026. Good evening. I am Glenn Marshall, and currently we're sitting around 85 degrees under partly sunny skies here in Chicago. We're going to have partly cloudy skies tonight with a low of 68. It's going to be increasing clouds tomorrow. Not as warm, but more humid with some rain and a lot of thunder late in the afternoon. It'll be a high of 82 tomorrow, but tomorrow night we'll see periods of rain, some heavy and a thunderstorm, so you want to watch out for some flash flooding. It's going to be a low of 68 degrees tomorrow night. We'll see our AccuWeather 5-day forecast. That's coming up at 6:15, but our top local story starts now on News Radio WBBM. Police, they are investigating a fatal double shooting in a South Suburban Harvey. WBBM's Terry Keschner has the details.
7: Harvey police say officers responded to a home near 150th and Vine. It was around 7:30 Thursday morning and found two people had been shot. They were pronounced dead at the scene. Harvey Police Chief Dale Mitchell.
8: Based on preliminary reports, there does not appear to be any ongoing threat to the public.
7: The identities of the victims had not been released pending notifications of their families. Harvey police say they were following several lines of inquiry into the people's deaths. Earlier reports said two dogs were also shot, but Harvey police were not confirming that. Harvey Mayor Shirley Drewinski.
9: This is a painful day. 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
5: Citations have been issued more than 3 months after a freak accident that killed a security guard at Buffalo Grove High School.
25: It was the afternoon of April 21st when a car pulling out of the school parking lot left the road and hit a sign pole that came down on 52-year-old Orlando Rivas. He was critically injured and later died. The driver, 20-year-old Alisa Chikanivska of Elmwood Park, has been issued citations for failing to reduce speed to avoid an accident, failure to exercise due care, and driving on the sidewalk. No criminal charges. The police chief, Brian Budd, said after the crash, "This is a tragic incident which has deeply impacted our high school community." Mike Krauser, News Radio, 105.9 WBBM.
5: In light of questions about the health of Senator Mitch McConnell, one Illinois member of Congress is telling her constituents about an upcoming medical leave.
10: Congresswoman Delia Ramirez is having surgery and taking several weeks off to recover. The Chicago Democrat made the announcement in a post to social media, but declined to offer specifics other than to say it's a planned leave over the August congressional break for a time-sensitive and medically required procedure. The U.S. House has been in recess for a week and is scheduled to resume August 31st. 43-year-old Ramirez shared the news, saying she acknowledges the American people's distrust in public officials and says her offices will reopen Tuesday. Nancy Hardy, News Radio 105.9 WBBM.
5: A Chicago-area man named Corey Armstrong is getting a lot of attention on social media because of his generosity. Now, Armstrong was at a Family Dollar store in the South Suburban Homewood on Monday when the power went out during the severe weather and no one could use credit cards. So Armstrong used his own cash to pay for other people.
11: You got to be generous, man, because you never know what someone's going through or what you could be going through tomorrow. There's more people to know to just put your best foot forward and always be kind.
5: Now, this Good Samaritan, Corey Armstrong, estimated that he spent about $300 to $400 of his own money. And the National Weather Service has now confirmed 7 tornadoes touched down, updating an earlier count of 5. The twisters hit Glen Ellen, Wheaton, Downers Grove, Romeoville, and Orland Park as EF-0s, while Hazelcrest and Lansing
0: were struck by stronger EF1 tornadoes. ComEd says power has been restored to more than 95% of the 530,000 customers impacted, with most remaining outages expected to be resolved by Friday evening, though the hardest hit communities may take longer. And the Shedd Aquarium has sent shark eggs to be released in the ocean as part of a conservation effort to save an endangered species.
12: Four zebra shark eggs were laid in the Shedd's Wild Reef exhibit and were carefully collected by divers and assessed for health, viability, and genetic diversity. Now the eggs are in Indonesia under the care of shark nannies at a facility designed for hatching and raising shark pups before they're released in the ocean. The egg delivery is part of a larger conservation effort to support the recovery of declining zebra sharks. The Shedd says this marks the first delivery from the aquarium. Carolina Garibay, News Radio 105.9 WBBM.
0: We come to 608, traffic and weather together on the 8th. We got crashes on 8094, the Indiana Toll Road. Here to tell us, let's welcome Abby Ryan.
13: If you're on the Indiana Toll Road or 8094, watch out for these crashes. They're both on the westbound side. First off, 8094, heavy, past the Bishop Ford to Pastor Gaper's delay, then I-65 to Ripley, westbound, jammed from the Indiana Toll Road to Burr, cleanup of an earlier crash blocking the left lane. Consider Ridge Road instead as an alternate. Westbound Indiana Toll Road, solid Willow Creek Toll Plaza, right at Portage to before I-94. Crash in a lane. See it, call us, let us know which lane is blocked. Our WBBM Mercedes-Benz of Hoffman Estates traffic tip line 855-780-ROAD. Since we're down south, let's go west. I-80 on the westbound side, heavy before Richards to Center. That is closed until 2028 Center Street. The eastbound side slows from the Grange on over to Harlem. Inbound side of the Edens 38, heavy from the spur to Skokie, Peterson to the junction, outbound an 18 at a ride slow past Peterson to Toohey. Kennedy outbound 26 to Montrose, 44 to the airport. It is 5 minutes faster at 21 in the outbound express lanes. Inbound Kennedy, an hour and 12, O'Hare into downtown, stop and go Cumberland past the Wintrust Mural at North Avenue to the Jane Bird Interchange, 44 coming in from the Edens Junction. If you're on the Eisenhower Expressway headed on the outbound side, you've got an hour and five to get out to I-90. It is 40 either way between Mannheim and downtown. Inbound an hour and 10. Stevenson outbound 30 just to get to Cicero, 44 to 294, 55 to 355. Inbound 53, 355 on in, 35 coming in from 294. Dan Ryan out 33, inbound 27 unless you're in the express. 2 minutes slower at 30, make it 29. I-57 and the Bishop Ford both holding at 20. DuSable Lakeshore Drive definitely delayed through Grant Park. Next report, 618 from the Metro Traffic Center. 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
0: Thanks a lot, Abby. Tonight we're going to see a low of 68, but tomorrow we'll see some rain and thunder late in the afternoon, and it'll be a high of 82 degrees. But tomorrow night we'll have periods of rain, some heavy and a thunderstorm. It'll be a low of 68 degrees. It's currently 86 degrees at O'Hare, 85 at Midway, 77 at the lakefront. The time now is 8:10. And Waukegan School District 60 plans to lay off nearly two dozen employees as part of its efforts to cut $10 million from its budget. Now, of the 23 people who are part of the reduction, 21 are paraprofessionals and two work at the wraparound center on the ground floor of the administration building. Waukegan School District 60 says it hopes to eventually rehire as many laid off employees as soon as positions become available. And a jewelry heist from a store in Woodville Mall nearly 2 years ago may never be solved.
14: The crime netted the thieves more than $1 million in merchandise from Marquise Jewelers on August 1st of 2024. The Daily Herald reports Schaumburg police say leads in the case have dried up, prompting them to close their investigation. Back when it happened, one promising lead was video from security cameras from the store. It showed the thieves entering the business by breaking through the wall of a vacant space next door to it. According to police, at least six people pulled off the heist. None of them have been caught. Mai Martinez, News Radio 105.9 WBBM.
0: If you've ever wished your neighborhood park had better lighting, more benches, or nicer ball fields, the Chicago Park District wants to hear from you.
15: Anyone 13 years old or older who lives in Chicago can vote in the Park District's first participatory budgeting process. Residents are being asked to rank four categories for a $500,000 investment into neighborhood parks. Options include everything from better lighting and accessible playgrounds to renovated sports courts, additional benches, bike racks, and new trees. Officials say the process is designed to give residents a direct voice in how public money gets spent after more than 1,000 community ideas poured in earlier this year. Sarah Herrera, News Radio 105.9 WBBM.
0: Indiana Dunes National Park is advising against swimming at five beaches after E. coli levels exceeded water quality standards. Now, the affected beaches are Mount Baldy, Central, Dunbar, Portage Lakefront, and West Beach. Testing conducted Wednesday showed elevated bacteria levels at all five locations. Now, the beaches remain open, but officials recommend staying on shore. Additional testing is underway today, with updated results expected on tomorrow. All of the park beaches tested with safe water quality standards. Coming up after the break, we're going to take a look at that AccuWeather 5-day forecast plus sports. The time now is 6:13.
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0: And we are approaching 6:15. That means it's time for the AccuWeather 5-day forecast, sponsored by Four Seasons Heating, Air Conditioning, Plumbing, Sewer, and Electric. We got some weather coming. Here's meteorologist Brian Thompson to explain.
19: Hey, Glenn, we have some rain coming by the time we get to late tomorrow, especially tomorrow night and into Saturday. But in the meantime, we've had a pretty sunny day. Starting to see some clouds mixing in now. We'll have a partly cloudy sky tonight, low 68. Tomorrow will not be as warm, but it will be more humid. Clouds will be on the increase. And again, we'll see some rain, perhaps some thunder late in the day, a high of 82. And periods of rain, some heavy tomorrow night, which could be heavy enough to cause some flash flooding. And there still could be a thunderstorm with a low of 68. Into Saturday, still pretty cloudy. We do expect some rain. Still could be some steady rain in the morning. That will taper off to a couple of showers, perhaps a thunderstorm in the afternoon. Saturday's high around 75. After that, things do improve for the second half of the weekend on Sunday. Intervals of clouds and sunshine, a high of 78 with a bit of a breeze. And Monday, the humidity will drop with a good deal of sunshine. Monday's high about 82 degrees. 85 right now at O'Hare and at Midway. It is 81 in Albany Park, 77 at the lakefront. We're going down to 68 tonight. I'm AccuWeather meteorologist Brian Thompson.
0: Thanks a lot, Brian. And at 6:16, that means it's time for a new Mercedes-Benz from Lober Motors in Lincolnwood. And from the sports desk, here's Chris Emma.
20: Glenn, good evening. Caleb Williams was slinging it on day two of Bears camp. It was a strong showing for the third-year quarterback in this offense. Montez Sweat was back at it with the defense after dealing with an illness this week. The work rumbles on at Hallis Hall. Here's Rick Gregg with more.
21: Class is most certainly in session.
23: We're in second grade, essentially. We've moved on from first grade. We're able to kind of pick up where we left off, but move forward with it and then evolve. We've had time to think about what fit us, what fit our people, you know, who we're integrating into the offense now and how we're going to utilize those people. So I do think there's just a natural progression for things of where we're going
21: to
23: go.
21: That's offensive coordinator Press Taylor, who is new to that job, but not new to the Bears system. Most of the coaches on that side of the ball are back in some form, including JT Barrett handling quarterbacks. That continuity is why, in Taylor's estimation, the Bears are already operating at the same speed or faster than they did last year. Covering the Bears, Rick Gregg, News Radio 105.9 WBBM.
20: The Sky hosts the Sun tonight at Wintrust Arena. That's a 7 o'clock tip-off. You can hear that game on 104.3 The Score. Zach Seaman and Leila Rahimi have the call. In baseball, the White Sox were a walk-off winner on the South Side. Tristan Peters delivered the decisive ball four in the 11th inning. It was a 2-1 winner over the Yankees. Sean Burke pitched 6 shutout innings on the mound. The White Sox now head to Florida for 3 with the Rays. The Cubs came through in a 4-2 win over the Cardinals in 10 down in St. Louis. Alex Bregman knocked in the go-ahead double in that one. And it was on this day 5 years ago the Cubs struck a trade with the Mets. They sent Javier Baez and Trevor Williams to New York in exchange for a minor league outfielder named Pete Crow Armstrong. Yes, that deal worked out pretty well for the Cubs. With sports at 16:46, I'm Chris Semo of 104.3 The Score for News Radio 105.9 WBBM.
0: Thanks a lot, Chris. At 6:18, traffic and weather together on the 8th and is sponsored by Chevy Drive Chicago. We got an Indiana toll road crash happening right now. Here's Abby Ryan.
13: Oh, right now on the Indiana toll road, westbound Glen solid from the Willow Creek Toll Plaza at Portage to before I-94 crash blocks the lane. See it, call us, let us know which lane is blocked. WBBM Mercedes-Benz of Hoffman Estates traffic tip line 855-780-ROAD. Westbound 8094, still jammed from the Indiana toll road to before Burr. Earlier crash cleared. You can still consider Ridge Road to get around the mess. The eastbound side heavy past the Bishop Ford and 394 over to Klein Avenue. I-80 westbound slows from Richards to Center. Eastbound slow to Grange to Harlem. Route 53 southbound heavy past Palatine to Algonquin. We've got long-term road work in the right lane. Northbound I-90 to Kirchhoff heavy. 355 northbound heavy Butterfield to North. Cleanup of crash on the right shoulder. Southbound Lake to North. I-88 to Maple. 88 eastbound slows from 53 to 355 York to the Tri-State. Westbound slow Winfield to Route 59. Jane Addams Tollway, I-90 westbound. It is slow past 53 to Roselle. Tri-State South heavy from I-90 to Ogden. 75th to 95th, I-80 past Halstead. Tri-State North slows from Roosevelt to the Eisenhower at I-290, then the Bensonville Bridge to Balmoral and Lake Cook to Route 22. You stop at Lakeshore Drive southbound. Stop and go Michigan, Chicago, Wacker to Roosevelt, heavy 53rd to 57th, northbound solid Roosevelt to Monroe, Navy Pier up to the light of Chicago. Eden's in, 33, Kennedy out. That is 44, inbound an hour and 5, O'Hare to downtown. If you're on the outbound, Eisenhower, 56 to I-90, hour and 3 in from it, 50 on the outbound, Stevenson on I-55, 43 in, and the Dan Ryan, 30 out, 25 in. 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
0: Thanks a lot, Abby. We're going to see a low of 68 degrees tonight, but tomorrow we'll have some rain and thunder late in the afternoon with a high of 82 degrees. Tomorrow night, periods of rain will continue with some heavy and a thunderstorm. It's going to be a low of 68 degrees. It's currently 86 at O'Hare, 85 at Midway, and 77 at the lakefront at 620. In our top story this hour, tens of thousands of music lovers have descended on Grant Park for the return of Lollapalooza to downtown. We'll have much more on this story coming up at 6:31, but first, chamber music will fill the air in Chicago next month.
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1: Musician and co-artistic director Brian Hong says many of the instruments have their own unique stories.
3: Some of our artists play on instruments that are over 300 years old. My partner and other co-artistic director, Alexander Hirsch, he's a cellist, and his cello was made in the year 1695. Another one of our artists, Claire Borg, an amazing violinist. The instrument she plays on is 256 years old.
1: Music for Eight has been performing around the U.S. and has become a new standard in the chamber music genre. The 9th Annual Chamber Music Festival kicks off on August 12th in Winnetka and then for 2 days at Guarneri Hall on Adams in Chicago's Loop. 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
29: Affording a home just got tougher. Average long-term mortgage rates hit 6.66% this week, the highest in a year, according to Freddie Mac, as the war in Iran pushes oil and the cost of everything else higher. Blowout gains today on Wall Street as chipmaker stock shot higher after Microsoft earnings showed it's finally making money from the billions it spent on AI. The Dow today up 614 points, a more than 1% gain. The tech-heavy NASDAQ up 679, a nearly 3% rise. The S&P up 121. After the bell, an earnings beat for Apple, which sold over $54 billion worth of iPhones. But sales in China were a disappointment. Amazon reported a fifth straight quarter of growth in its cloud computing unit after the bell. That's on booming demand for AI. And Disney shaking up its streaming video offerings. Disney Plus is adding programming from ESPN and Hulu and updating its movie and TV show recommendation algorithm to better compete against Netflix. With business at 23 and 53 from the Bloomberg Newsroom, Tom Busby, News Radio 105.9 WBBM.
0: And heads up, there is a crash on the Indiana Toll Road. We'll hear from Abby Ryan after the break. It's 6:25.
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0: 628, Triumph for traffic and weather together on the 8th, sponsored by Jewel Osco. We had a crash on the Indiana Toll Road. Here's Abby Ryan.
6: Oh, right now, Glenn, if you're on the Indiana Toll Road, headed on the westbound side, heavy approaching I-94 to just past it, right before to past it. Cleanup of crash moved off to the shoulder now. The inbound side of the Edens, 30 minutes, heavy from Tower to Skokie, Peterson to the Junction, outbound clear, Kennedy out. 22 to Montrose, 40 out to the airport, inbound an hour and three O'Hare into downtown. Stop and go from Canfield to the Jane Bird Interchange, 36, coming in from the Edens Junction. I-190 eastbound, heavy on the O'Hare extension from the terminals on over to 294. Eisenhower out, 35 to Mannheim, 56 to I-90, inbound an hour and three, heavy from I-90 to the Jane Bird Interchange. It's tight from York to the Tri-State and Mannheim to the Jane Bird Interchange. A 38-minute ride coming in from Mannheim. Stevenson outbound. You've got 26 to Cicero, 38 to 294, 50 out to 355. Inbound, 43, 355 on in. 30 in from 294, 13 coming in from Cicero. If you're on the rest of the roads, watch out for delays. The inbound side of the Dan Ryan, that is 27 still. Outbound, you are looking at 27 as well. Inbound, it's heavy from 47 to 43rd, a crash reported. See it, call us, WBBM Mercedes-Benz of Hoffman Estates Traffic Tip Line 855-780 Road. 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
0: Thanks a lot, Abby. We're going to see a low of 68 tonight with a high of 82 tomorrow with some rain. And then tomorrow night we'll have rain, some heavy, and a thunderstorm possibly. It'll be a low of 68 degrees. It's currently 86 degrees at O'Hare, 85 at Midway, 77 at the lakefront.
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0: And the time now is 6:30 on Thursday, July 30th, 2026. Good evening. I'm Glenn Marshall, and these are our top stories on News Radio WBBM.
11: This is Carolina Guerra-Bay. Thousands of excited festival goers head to Grant Park to kick off Lollapalooza.
0: Two Mundelein men are accused of murdering a man and dismembering his body.
12: This is Mike Krauser. Kankakee County Sheriff fires a correctional officer for remarks that he made in a bar.
0: Plus, President Trump is weighing whether to pull his nomination for Todd Blanche head-to-head the Department of Justice. In sports, the Cubs and the White Sox both won today, and AccuWeather's Letting Us Know is going to be partly cloudy with a low of 68 degrees. Tomorrow, increasing clouds expected during the day, not as warm, but more humid with some rain and a thunderstorm late. We have a high of 82, and tomorrow night, periods of rain, some heavy, and a thunderstorm, so watch out for flash flooding. It'll be a low of 68 degrees. The time now is 6:31, and hundreds of thousands of people are expected to descend upon Grant Park for Lollapalooza, which kicks off today. Our top stories coming from WBBM's Carolina Garibay.
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16: I think I have to do John Summit. I saw his Instagram story, and it was the best set he's ever going to play because he's been waiting for Lollapalooza his whole life.
17: 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I feel like I can't, like, it's Lord.
11: Lord and hometown artist John Summit headline day one of the festival. Fans say whoever they end up seeing, it'll be a great weekend either way.
18: It's like nothing else. 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And it's just like, it reassures me that like music is the thing that I love more than anything else. 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
0: Two men have been charged with murder in the case of a man who disappeared several months ago in Lake County.
19: The Lake County Sheriff's Office says 51-year-old Ruslan Furman was last seen at his home in unincorporated Mundelein last November. Now investigators believe he was beaten to death by 56-year-old Damon Voronov and 52-year-old Dmitry Bogatyrov at Bogatyrov's home, also in Mundelein, and they disposed of Furman's remains, which have not been found. Both defendants are currently in custody on unrelated charges, and prosecutors are trying to have them detained in custody while awaiting trial on murder charges in this case. Terry Keschner, News Radio 105.9 WBBM.
0: A correctional officer in Kankakee County has been fired over racist remarks he made that were captured

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2: And delay acting Attorney General Todd Blanche's nomination to avoid conceding to demands by Republican Senators John Cornyn and Tom Tillis until after they leave their posts next year. Cornyn and Tillis say they won't back Blanche's nomination without additional assurances in writing about a legal settlement, which included a deal to drop tax claims against the president and a now-scrapped plan to create an almost $1.8 billion anti-weaponization fund. Just one Republican holdout on the Senate Judiciary Committee could sink Blanche's chances for confirmation. I'm Lisa Dwyer.
3: A new Associated Press NORC Center for Public Affairs research poll finds most Americans, which is about two-thirds, think the war in Iran isn't worth fighting. It also shows President Trump's approval rating in Iran has fallen over the last months. ABC News national correspondent Stephen Portnoy has the latest.
4: That AP poll shows Americans believe it's important to stop oil and gas prices from rising. 7 in 10 say it's important to negotiate a permanent ceasefire with Iran. But the president might point to another finding in that poll, that nearly two-thirds say it's important to prevent Iran from obtaining a nuclear weapon. And that is the one consistent thing the president has pointed to when justifying the war. There have been other rationales that the administration has given, but the one through line that you hear repeated is that war has been necessary to prevent Iran from obtaining a nuclear weapon.
3: Now, again, Trump's approval rating sits at 33% in the same poll, slightly below where it stood at this point in his first term. The time now is 6:35.
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3: 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In Fox River Grove, the Citgo on Northwest Highway in Illinois has gas for $3.95 per gallon, while in Lake in the Hills, the Thornton's on Algonquin and Oakleaf has gas for $3.97 per gallon. If you see a great price, please give us a call at 312-409-4277. 6:38, traffic and weather together on the 8th. We got

0: reported crash on the Dan Ryan. Here to explain is Abby Ryan.
1: Oh, right now, if you're on the Dan Ryan, reports of a Tesla, actually, we're looking at it on camera. He just clipped the guardrail and then ended up about 30, 40 feet in the ditch there off into the grass. If you're on the Dan Ryan, headed on the inbound side, it is heavy from 47th to 43rd. Those emergency vehicles block your two left lanes. A car that drove through the guardrail onto the grass right around 31st at the Jane Byrne Interchange. A 27-minute ride coming in from the I-57 Bishop Ward merge on into the Jane Byrne Interchange. The Express 3 minutes faster. Outbound Dan Ryan heavy from the Jane Byrne Interchange to 18th and then 47th to the split. It's a 25-minute ride on the outbound side. Express heavy from 47th to 71st. The inbound side of the Edens, 23, it's heavy from Willow to Skokie. And then as you approach the junction, the Kennedy outbound, 20 to Montrose, 38 to the airport. Inbound an hour, O'Hare into downtown. Stop and go Harlem to the Jane Byrne Interchange, 35 in from the Edens junction. I-190 O'Hare extension, heavy from the O'Hare terminals on over to the 294 ramps. If you're on the rest of the roads, the inbound side of the Stevenson, 43, 355 in, 30 coming in from 294. It's heavy from 83 to Kedzie. Outbound, heavy past the Ryan up before Harlem, 23 to get to Cicero, 35 to 294, 43 to 355. The outbound, southbound side of I-55 through Will County, heavy from 355 to Joliet Road. If you're on I-57 outbound, 20, Bishop Ford outbound, 18. Heavy 130th through Bobie and Woods. DuSable Lakeshore Drive northbound Lollapalooza traffic. It's actually causing traffic on DuSable Lakeshore Drive because of all the closures through Grant Park. Northbound heavy past Balboa to Monroe, Navy Pier to Chicago. Southbound heavy from Michigan to Chicago, Randolph to Roosevelt. I took it earlier and it was a better bet than trying to say Lower Wacker. Next report, 648 from the Metro Traffic Center. 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
2: WBBM AccuWeather. Under a partly cloudy sky tonight, we'll see a low around 68 degrees. We'll have clouds on the increase tomorrow. It is not going to be as warm, but it will be more humid with some rain and perhaps some thunder late in the day, a high of 82. And some steadier rain tomorrow night, which could be heavy enough to cause some flash flooding. Might be a thunderstorm as well. Low tomorrow night about 68. By Saturday, mostly cloudy, breezy, and humid. Still some rain at times in the morning. A leftover shower or two, perhaps a thunderstorm for the afternoon. Saturday's high about 75 degrees. It's 85 right now at O'Hare and at Midway, 84 in Park Ridge, 77 at the lakefront, or going down to 68 tonight. I'm AccuWeather, the meteorologist, Brian Thompson.
0: Thanks a lot, guys. The time now is 641, and Rogers Park, a landmark for over a century, is getting a second act. The historic 400 Theater reopens tomorrow under new ownership.
3: Jordan Stansel grew up in the movie business and says he isn't worried about reopening an independent theater in the streaming era.
4: Just met as many people around the neighborhood as I could and asked them what they thought, and they all really believe in the theater.
3: He says neighbors convinced him there was still demand.
4: That's the whole point. The community supports it, and that's why I will always be here.
3: Rogers Park neighbors came out to a ribbon-cutting ceremony.
5: I feel like I'm supporting actually part of the community, and even just looking at the posters out here to see, like, yes, you have the giant Marvel blockbuster, but you also have, like, the small Sundance indie.
3: Upgrades are underway, but ticket prices remain budget-friendly. 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
0: And a plan put forth by FIFA's president has led to a boycott by the 55 members of the European soccer body, UEFA. AP's Graham Dunbar has more.
6: FIFA and its president Gianni Infantino want to create a subsidiary running its events and competitions, including the crown jewel, the Men's World Cup, a $20 billion operation that will be 20% owned by private investors. Anchor investor, a New York investment firm created by Joshua Kushner, the younger brother of US President Donald Trump's son-in-law, Jared Kushner. Another close tie between FIFA, Infantino, and the wider Trump world. Infantino has written to the 211, setting a deadline of September the 19th to accept a one-time-only offer of $20 million for each to invest.
0: With Europe's biggest stars now refusing to take the pitch in FIFA competitions, the future of the world's biggest sports tournament hangs in the balance. It's 6:43.
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0: A zoo in the Dominican Republic is gaining traction on social media, offering a home for a confiscated illegal and smuggled animals. Tucked in the middle of the capital, Santo Domingo, are crocodiles, flamingos, and even tigers that officials have taken from people accused of illegally keeping them. Now, the zoo came about out of necessity, with the number of confiscated wild and protected animals growing and threatening to overload the country's only other zoo. San Jose police were led on an unusual chase when reports started flooding in about a Shetland pony running loose. In a post to the department's social media pages, officers attributed their ability to quickly locate and capture the little pony to the horsepower of their patrol cars. Now, through some investigative work, police were able to track down the Shetland's owner, who was relieved to see him returned after he had escaped the night before. No ponies on Michigan Avenue. The time now is 6:46. Time for sports. Here is Chris Sima.
12: Thank you, Glenn. The Bears hope for their offense to take a jump this season. It's year two for Ben Johnson, year three for Caleb Williams, and a key opportunity for some young talent to emerge. Training camp is underway at Hallis Hall, and there's one Bears receiver already turning heads. Here's Rick Gregg with more.
13: GM Ryan Poles said this week that if there's one Bear he's excited about, it's second-year receiver Luther Burden. Offensive coordinator Press Taylor sure sees why.
14: You saw in the spring he was one of those guys that you really saw the skill set flourish. Now he's not thinking quite as much. He's able to just go out, react, play, not worry about where I'm standing, where I'm supposed to be when the ball snaps, who I'm targeting to, my depths on routes, and you're just seeing him play. And Luther's college tape was as good as anybody we've seen. So being able to see that skill set come out is a lot of fun.
13: Burden missed much of last year's spring work, but still managed 47 catches, 652 yards, and a couple of scores. He'll have a bigger role this season with DJ Moore gone to Buffalo. Covering the Bears, Rick Gregg, News Radio 105.9 WBBM.
12: In baseball, Chicago's two teams were winners in extras. The Cubs earned a 4-2 victory over the Cardinals in 10 innings from Busch Stadium. Alex Bregman drove in the go-ahead run in the 10th. They added one more to that. Jacob Webb and Aaron Civale held things down in the bottom of the inning. The Cubs now welcome the Yankees to the North Side this weekend. They're reeling after a loss in the finale at Wrigley Field. The White Sox walked off a 2-1 win in 11 over those Yankees. Tristan Peters drew a bases-loaded walk to end that game. Sean Burke continued his strong work on the mound. He pitched 6 shutout innings, striking out 10 hitters. The White Sox now head off on the road, starting this weekend with 3 against the Rays. And the Sky are back in the score. Tip-off coming up here at 7 o'clock from Wintrust Arena. Zach Zabin and Layla Rahimi bring you that broadcast on 104.3 The Score. With sports at 16-46, I'm Chris Semma of 104.3 The Score for News Radio 105.9 WBBM.
0: Thanks a lot, Chris. At 6:48, traffic and weather together on the 8th is sponsored by Chicago's North Shore Convention and Visitors Bureau. We still got a crash on a Dan Ryan. Here to explain this, Abby Ryan.
1: All right, now, Glenn, if you're on the Dan Ryan Expressway, watch out for this crash. It is tight now. On the inbound side, jammed from Garfield at 55th up to 43rd. Emergency vehicles block the two right lanes. Reportedly, a blue Tesla drove through the guardrail and onto the grassy area, a good 30, 40 feet, heavy from the Stevenson to the Jane Byrne after that. 30 on the inbound side in the local lanes, 3 minutes faster if you take the express. Those are heavy, 43rd to I-55. Outbound, 23, jammed from the Jane Byrne interchange at 18th Garfield to the split. And I-57, outbound heavy at 18 to I-80. It's tight from the Ryan past Halstead and then I-80 to Vollmer. Bishop Ford outbound heavy before 130th through Bobie and Woods, 18 to 8094. Do Sauble Lakeshore Drive, heavy Navy Pier to Chicago, southbound heavy Michigan through Chicago, Jackson to Roosevelt, all because of the Lollapalooza closures through Grant Park. Tri-State northbound slows Bensonville Bridge to before Balmoral. Southbound heavy spots Balmoral to Ogden, 82nd Street toll to 95th, I-80 past Halstead. If you're on 8094, heavy westbound Indiana toll road decline, eastbound heavy from the Bishop Ford to Calumet. Edens inbound 20 minutes, Kennedy out 20 to Montrose and 38 to the airport. Inbound a 58-minute ride from O'Hare, 35 from the Edens Junction. I-190 O'Hare extension eastbound, heavy from the O'Hare terminals to 294. Eisenhower 50 out to I-90, an hour in from it. Stevenson 43 to 355, 33 in. 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Summer sizzles on Chicago's North Shore. The Wilmette Art Fair runs August 1st and 2nd. Upcoming shows at Ravinia include Chance the Rapper, Brian McKnight, and Gladys Knight. Also, Ricky Martin, Alabama Shakes, and Bonnie Raitt. 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
0: Thanks a lot, Abby. We're going to see a low of 68 degrees tonight, but tomorrow we'll have some rain and thunder late in the afternoon. It'll be a high of 82 degrees, but tomorrow night it's going to have some rain still, some heavy, and a thunderstorm. It'll be a low of 68 again tomorrow night. It's currently 86 degrees at O'Hare, 85 at Midway, 77 at the lakefront, 6:50.
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0: Virtual reality is giving Chicago public school students the chance to experience careers before choosing a path.
16: Matt Friend, founder of VRAR Chicago, is the man making it happen.
17: We sort of section off a gym floor into, 10-foot by 10-foot spaces so that the students each have their own individual space. And we kind of run it in sort of classroom sessions so that 24 students at a time are able to just come in, do their simulations, and then as they move on, 24 more come in behind them.
16: And tells the Noon Business Hour, students could choose virtual reality simulations of more than 100 different jobs, turning their schools into a virtual career lab.
17: They can choose everything from, medical and healthcare type professions to teaching, to research and science, to construction jobs.
16: The headsets allow students to see a 360 day in the life of whichever job they choose.
17: Which can be really valuable because ultimately if there's a career that they might be interested in, but then once they see what the day-to-day is like, they might not be interested in anymore. That was one of the real big values to it.
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19: The World Health Organization projects global cancer cases will nearly double by the year 2050, surging to 35 million diagnoses annually. 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The WHO is calling on world leaders to immediately integrate basic cancer screenings and treatments into standard health coverage, warning that survival shouldn't depend on a patient's wealth. I'm Margie Schaefer.
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0: And we are approaching 6:53. That means it is time for the Bloomberg Business Minute. Here is Tom Busby.
21: 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That's thanks to booming demand for its AI services. Those shares rose in late trading. But even though earnings at Apple for last quarter were solid, sales in China were weak and investors were not impressed, sending Apple shares lower after hours. Earlier on Wall Street, Microsoft shares shot higher, adding nearly $500 billion to its value today. That's the most by one company in one day ever. That's after showing that all of the money it spent on AI is finally starting to pay off. And that sent chipmaker stock soaring higher. And at the close, the Dow today was up 614 points, a more than 1% jump. The tech-heavy Nasdaq up 679. That's an almost 3% jump. And the S&P up 121. And more big airlines are using AI to change how much you pay for that seat, considering dozens of variables like how many tickets have been sold for a flight or how much jet fuel costs that day.
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0: And the National Urban League is blaming the Trump administration for the American dream slipping away for many blacks in the country.
23: In its State of Black America report, the National Urban League gives a grim description of the economic and political prospects for black Americans, saying they've worsened because of policy changes made by President Donald Trump. And the report says challenges for black communities are warning signs for the prosperity of all Americans. The report says the Trump administration is at odds with the goals and achievements of the civil rights movement, overhauling the Justice Department's Civil Rights Division, the Equal Employment Opportunity Commission, and voting laws. The report says the civil rights community must consolidate its legal resistance and turn courtroom wins into durable policy. Donna Warder, Washington.
0: And coming up after the break, we're going to check in on the roads with Abby Ryan. There's still a crash on the Dan Ryan. The time now is approaching 6:55.
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0: 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Here's Abby Ryan.
4: All right, now, Glenn, Eden's on the inbound side. Lake Hook to the Kennedy Junction. Your travel time at 20 outbound Kennedy. 20-minute ride to Montrose, 38 to the airport. Inbound 58 O'Hare into downtown, 35 coming in from the Eden's Junction. I-190 eastbound, heavy O'Hare terminals to the 294 ramps. Eisenhower out, 30 to Mannheim, 50 out to I-90. Inbound 55, I-90 and 30 also in from Mannheim. Stevenson outbound, 26 to 294, 34 to 355. Inbound 28, 355 and Digisaba Lakeshore Drive. Dan Ryan out, 22. Inbound 25, your express 2 minutes faster. Earlier crash in the grass at 43rd and the locals gone. I-57, 17 on the outbound side. Bishop Ford outbound, 18. Next report for the Metro Traffic Center at 7:08. 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
0: Thanks a lot, Abby. It's 85 degrees at O'Hare and Midway, 77 at the lakefront.
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5: This is Sarah Pereira. 5 years after Chicago police shot and killed 13-year-old Adam Toledo, the case is taking another turn.
0: Police in South Suburban Harvey investigate a double shooting death. Plus, President Trump says he may temporarily withdraw the name of his attorney general nominee, with two Republicans on the Senate Judiciary Committee saying they're not yet ready to vote for him. The latest on that next for ABC News. In sports, the Cubs topped the Cards and the Sox defeated the Yankees. AccuWeather is letting us know it's going to be partly cloudy with a low of 68 degrees tonight. Tomorrow, increasing clouds, not as warm but humid, and some rain and thunder late, a high of 82. And tomorrow night, periods of rain, some heavy, and even a thunderstorm's expected, so watch for flash flooding. It's going to be a low of 68 degrees and a 7 o'clock.
6: From ABC News, I'm Dave Packer. President Trump says he may temporarily withdraw the name of his attorney general nominee, Todd Blanche, with two Republicans on the Senate Judiciary Committee saying they're not yet ready to vote for him.
7: The two Republican holdouts on the Judiciary Committee say they want it in writing, a commitment from the AG nominee that the Anti-Weaponization Fund is dead, along with limits on the sweeping order barring tax audits targeting President Trump and his family. As Trump says he has no problem pulling Todd Blanche's nomination or renewing it when Tom Tillis and John Cornyn's terms expire in January, Cornyn says Trump would be mistaken if he believes those are the only two Republican senators who have concerns.
6: ABC's Stephen Portnoy. A judge in Georgia handed Colin Gray a 15-year prison sentence Thursday for giving his son Colt Gray the gun that was used in the Appalachian High School mass shooting. ABC's Faith Abube.
8: This is now the first time in U.S. history that a parent will serve prison time specifically for murder after their child carried out a deadly school shooting. The judge telling Colin Gray that he failed as a parent and that his negligence led directly to the deaths of two students and two teachers at Appalachian High School.
6: The U.S. and Iran have been trading strikes with one another again. Jordan says it intercepted Iranian missiles, and Egypt says a drone hit one of their ports. The U.S. also struck military targets in Iran. Retired Colonel Seth Kumarich says the war has widened to more countries and proxy groups in the region.
9: There hasn't been this much global conflict with these number of countries since World War II. And I think people need to step back and take a look at how big of a global conflict that we're currently in right now.
6: President Trump posting on social media that his newly formed multinational Board of Peace has reached an agreement for the complete disarmament of Hamas and all other armed groups in Gaza. Trump adding, quote, under this agreement, Gaza will finally be in the hands of a new Palestinian government that serves its people. 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